0: what we constantly were working on is trying to expand. And we have, like, people in New Orleans. We have in North Carolina, people in Tampa, Florida, and Houston, Texas. And we all just connect once a week.
1: That's great.
0: And we talk about the different issues. Some of the gentlemen is blind, and then some just have low vision, just like I have low vision. But we share a lot of different ideas and different things that a person could do.
1: Right.
0: When they have eye problems.
1: Right.
0: So I thought I would kind of pass that on to you. Cause I've been listening. You have a great show, too.
1: Oh, that's so nice.
0: And I was listening to the gentleman the other night when you was talking, and he was saying that he was moving.
1: Yeah.
0: And you had encouraged him to move and don't say nothing to his relatives.
1: Oh, right.
0: Said, that's 100.
1: Right.
0: Yeah. That's 100%.
1: Yeah, absolutely. That's Kevin. And let them find out after you're gone. Yes.
0: Yeah, that's right. That's right. Yeah. So I enjoyed the show. I thought I would pass the information on if anyone that's listening, because I know it's another gentleman that listens that's blind.
1: Oh, yeah.
0: And, you know, if he would like to connect, then I could contact, let him know about the person that could connect them online.
1: Yeah, no, that'd be great. And while we're talking, I just looked up for a support group in Wisconsin where Jim is, and they do have a number to call for information on that too. So there's probably all sorts of things available. That's great.
0: Because we also work with Hadley, you know, which is located down with NETCA.
1: Right.
0: So it's a lot of sources, but a lot of times some of the men get kind of depressed.
1: Well, yes.
0: And they really don't have anybody to communicate with. So we constantly are sharing different ideas and different things that a person could do.
1: Yeah.
0: No, so if anyone else is listening that have that problem, then, you know.
1: Yeah, that's great.
0: Take my number.
1: No, that's wonderful, because you're 100% right. Attitude is everything. And when you start to hit that depression, it's real hard to lift out from that on your own. So I get that.
0: Yes, it is.
1: Yeah.
0: Yep.
1: Yeah.
0: Yeah, so it was nice talking to you. I thought I'd kind of pass that information.
1: That's
0: I enjoy the show. I'll always be listening.
1: Well, I love hearing from you, Herb, so don't be a stranger. Call anytime you like.
0: Okay, all right.
1: All right, thanks.
0: Yeah, have a good night.
1: You too, thanks.
0: All
1: appreciate it. All right, now don't go away. I'm putting you on hold to go back to John. And we'll get that number, because that could be very important. You betcha. Finding like-minded people who have the same type of problems, that can be a world of help all the way around. But the bottom line is, if you're facing that, you're going to have to do a lot of the work yourself. And this is something we talk with Jim about. And it pays off and it's worth it. But for many people, it's just so daunting, they don't. And then you wind up in the same situation again and again and again. All right. Kevin in Colorado Springs, speaking of the devil. Welcome back to WGN Radio. Kevin. Nope, we lost Kevin tonight. All right. Well, hopefully Kevin will call back next week. And I love talking to Kevin. So let's see what we have here. Mark in Aurora, welcome back to WGN Radio.
2: Oh, it's been years since I've heard that Dave Brubeck piece. I like that one.
1: Yeah.
2: I like that whole album.
1: Yeah.
2: I was going to. I was kind of tickled that you dealt with Shorty Long's "Here Come the Judge," because that was the one that booted me out of the countdown last Monday.
1: Well, that actually wasn't the Shorty Long. That was the original Pigmeat Markham.
2: Right. Right. Yeah. I knew it was different. It sounded different. And I used to listen to CJBC occasionally in the Buffalo area, because that's where I grew up. And I've always wondered about something. Why is it that Canada had the same effective radiated power limit that the United States did? They were both 50,000 watts.
1: International agreements. Like NARBA.
2: Okay.
1: And that's also what caused some frequencies to be designated as Canadian clears or Mexican clears. Absolutely, that's by agreement.
2: And the two biggies, the two other biggies that I remember were what is now Zoomer Radio.
1: Right.
2: And I don't know if that one ever tried AM stereo, but THUM on 1050 did, and something funny happened for a brief period of time. They turned up their pilot tone too loud, the 25 hertz pilot tone. Oh, and so when you listen to them, the music got broken up. And if your earbuds or if your radio audio frequencies went low enough, you would hear kind of a throbbing that would break up the music. And but I used to love Chum FM and something. I mean, before I knew about antenna pattern change, I was listening to them one morning before school, and I heard the signal temporarily silence and then come back on, and I thought, oh, they must have had a technical difficulty. Mm. And then I realized later, no, they were changing antenna patterns.
1: Right, exactly.
2: But do you know if 740, which is now Zoomer, ever went AM stereo?
1: I don't. Now, I know with Chum, that was definitely Motorola Sequam, because I remember that very well.
2: Yes, yes. And I also, did you know that WABC New York just got a new program director?
1: Well, that's Red Apple Radio, and that's the guy, Cat Smat. And so he's sort of running it, but who is the program director?
2: I don't remember the name, but okay, I noticed one night that the newscasters had all changed and that they were going to a syndicated network for national news, and then they would do local news. But the old newscasters don't seem to be there anymore unless they're on during the day.
1: Lee Harris is vice president of news, but as far as program director, I think that's Kevin Dresch, and I don't know anything about him.
2: They changed their lineup overnight a little bit. Yeah. Lionel is now on only weekends.
1: Well, that's his
2: Walter Sterling is on during the week.
1: Which is Walter Sabo. He's a radio consultant. But the deal is that Lionel requested
2: Walter Sterling's real name is Walter Sabo?
1: Yes, S-A-B-O. Mm-hmm.
2: Oh, okay. And he talks about UFOs every night.
1: Well, why not?
2: And conspiracy theories and all that good stuff.
1: Good. That's actually good. You know, he's probably brighter than George, but it doesn't take much. In any event,
2: brighter than who?
1: George Norrie. You know.
2: Oh yeah.
1: Yeah.
2: Yeah. Oh yeah. Oh yeah.
1: Yeah. Doesn't take
2: and,
1: much. Garden vegetables are. But the guy who owns Red Apple, you know, he's a billionaire now, but he grew up as a fan, and he bought this station because he loves it. And so that's really what drives it more than any other name you see. It's going to be Cats. I can't
2: see there were two test stations with which I tested the sensitivity of a radio in Western New York. One was CKLW Windsor, and the other was WABC New York, and I found that if I put a radio near the baseboard heater in my house, I could begin to get WABC fairly well.
1: Yeah, yeah.
2: And
1: it operated as an antenna, of course.
2: And my first Grundig was the Music Boy 210 or the TR-505. It was a four-band radio, and I loved DXing with that thing. It was just so much fun, and there was a friend in school who had a Hammerland radio, and he told me about being able to get, he could turn the gain all the way up, and they had... He had a 700-foot antenna wire in his backyard, and he could get WABC loud and clear during the day. And Cousin Brucey was on there when I was growing up.
1: Well, that's true.
2: And he still is. He's 90 years old now.
1: Yes, he is.
2: But he's on their music format.
1: Well, yeah, that's what I say. John Katz, I can't pronounce his name. It's Greek, but Katz, some whatever. He owns it.
2: Katz or something.
1: Yeah, whatever. Well, if I tried, I probably could.
2: I'll hear it again tonight.
1: Yeah, it's like Katzimatatis or something, but anyway.
2: Something like that, yeah.
1: But, you know, he was a big-time fan, and so he walks his talk, and he was a fan of Brucey's. You know, he would have been right at that age, because he was born in, like, 1948. So, so sure, that's the deal.
2: And I heard the Sea Crane... Brick Radio, the solar Bluetooth,
1: yes,
2: advertised just after I bought it, and I bought it because it came with the free adapter, and then I was a little let down to find out that that adapter is the same one that I have with my SkyWave SSD.
1: Oh, geez.
2: I'll just wait till something goes wrong with that adapter, and then I'll switch over to the other one. But yeah, the reason that I kept my solar radio after being indecisive about whether to return or not was something that came up with my home care worker. I don't have a living room lamp because, of course, I don't need one. So he would take something, if he needed to read something on his late afternoon shift, he would take it to the kitchen and turn the light on. And so I asked him the last time he was here, this radio has a flashlight in it. How easy is something for you to read in the dark when you turn that flashlight on? And he did, and he said, oh, that's very bright.
1: Good.
2: So that was what made me decide to keep that radio, even though,
1: good.
2: I mean, it's fun. It's nice having another Bluetooth outlet, I almost didn't keep it. But then when my home care worker told me that he could read by the flashlight, I thought, well, might as well keep it. And it's an intriguing little radio. Like you say, I didn't know that it was white.
1: Yeah, it is.
2: Of course, I can't see it.
1: Right, would it matter? Yeah, because white doesn't sound any different than black as far as that goes. It's not going to. It looks different. It's not going to sound any different.
2: I know what white used to look like to me. Though.
1: Yes, right.
2: And I will definitely get in touch with Herb.
1: Okay.
2: He sounds like a good man to get in touch with.
1: I agree.
2: I'll call John on.
1: Yeah.
2: I'll ask him the number when I call on Monday.
1: Okay.
2: I've been happy with everything I've ever gotten from C. Crane.
1: Good. Yeah.
2: Me too.
1: And what I like about that solar, like I say every time that it comes up and I'm talking about it, is that to have an emergency radio that will work no matter what, that's the only real emergency radio there is. Because when you have an emergency, if it's based on anything else, you may not have batteries. You might not have solar. You know, you certainly won't have power. So this will work no matter what.
2: And there's a slide switch on the right side so that if your lithium-ion battery runs out, you can use 3 AA nickel metal hydride or alkaline.
1: Right.
2: So it's just got all the bases covered.
1: You betcha.
2: It's a plenty sensitive radio, too, sensitive and selective.
1: Absolutely.
2: It does a good job on the reception.
1: I know. Well, that's what I love about Bob Crane. He just won't put out a radio that doesn't.
2: Well, in fact, the FM reception on this one is sometimes better than it is on the CC3, and the reason is that I think it still uses analog reception, so there aren't any digital gaps.
1: Okay.
2: All right.
1: Well, good to talk to you. Thanks. Appreciate the call.
2: Another Monday is coming.
1: Yes, it is, and I'll be ready for you.
2: All right.
1: Okay, thanks.
2: 1974.
1: All right. Okay. That's a good enough year.
2: Bye.
1: I'll do it. Okay, bye. Yeah, it was a Nashville year for me. All right, so we'll never get to it all. I'm going to try, though. I'll shut up now on WGN Radio. Well, I thought I was supposed to do something. Maybe I'm supposed to do nothing. So I'll just do nothing, and then when I run out of time, if Adam comes back, he'll stop me. Carl in Riverside had a request. I don't know if he's still with us. Are you still hanging on there, Carl?
3: Yes, ma'am, I am.
1: Oh, Carl, all right. So what is it you want to hear?
3: Hey, before I get to that, Child is Father to the Man. I do believe I had that album in the day.
1: Is that the
3: one with Al Cooper?
1: Yes, it is.
3: I Can't Quit Her.
1: Yes.
3: That's what comes to mind.
1: Okay.
3: There you go. Okay. Hey, before I get to my request, I'll keep this short. I'm not real big on TV, or country western music, although some of it I like. So they had this country music fest for like 3 hours on the Boob Tube tonight. And I'm just doing a little channel surfing, and I happen to come across Keith Urban.
1: Sure.
3: I can't tell you one song he ever did. However, he did a duet, I guess it's a new song, with, of all people, Michael McDonald.
1: Yeah.
3: And you know what? I like the damn thing.
1: Good.
3: And it was, I think it's called, blah, blah, blah, blah, blah. We Go Back. So okay. It's kind of like, you know, nostalgic kind of thing, you know, in the day. But, and there was Michael McDonald with all of his white hair, kind of a paunch in the front. But I like the song.
1: Okay.
3: I like the song. Okay. Fontella Bass. When you got a chance.
1: Rescue Me. I want your tender tongue. Rescue Me. All right. All right.
3: I was singing it on the way back. I had to go rescue a damsel in distress earlier tonight. And on the way back, I was singing it. It wasn't on the radio.
1: Well, no, that's fine. Now, see, if you were a real Fontella Bass fan, I'd expect you to tell me you're the boss. But I'll be happy to play Rescue Me.
3: You know what? There's something about that song that gets me going, you know?
1: Good. Good. Well, that's the late Renard Minor who co-wrote that, and we miss him. All right.
3: If you say so.
1: Yeah, he used to call the show all the time. That's why I miss him, Renard. So, sadly died a few years ago.
3: Okay. Well, USA, we lost in soccer tonight, but I think we're continuing on anyway. So
1: things happen. Okay, thanks. All right.
3: Have a great weekend. Thank you.
1: All right, you too. Now, so tomorrow's a replay, and then Monday is a full show. Monday is also a full moon on the 29th, but we'll get to that in case you want to bayonet it or something. But let's see. I got five people in 4 minutes. Ralph in Rockford. All right, Ralph, what's up?
4: Yeah, so, Lord, I think one day or one night I will go on one of those Walter Serbo's UFOs that he talks about day and night, and then get to Arizona, and then we have more time.
1: Yeah, well, that might work. Absolutely. But, yeah, I'm sorry we have run out of time. But did you have a quick music question?
4: Yeah, well, I have a quick music question. I was thinking about, first of all, I wanted to thank you for Chris Montez.
1: Sure.
4: You know, yeah, 62, that
1: yeah,
4: was.
1: Right, on Monogram Records, yes. Mm-hmm.
4: Yeah, Monogram. I think Herb Alpert took care of him in the mid.
1: Oh yeah, that was huge. That was absolutely huge. But you got to tell me real quickly what you want to hear.
4: Yeah, well, I can say the more I hear you, the more I like you.
1: Okay, the more I see you, and I like that. I like that. I'll tell you what else I like by him in that same period was Time After Time.
4: The one I like, and I hope you will do that one time for me, is Call Me.
1: Oh, sure. Absolutely. I'll do Call You. I'll do it next week. You will hear Call Me by Chris Montez. All right. Thanks, Ralph. Appreciate it.
4: Thank you.
1: Okay. So Call Me by Chris Montez, we will do. Now, John says, let's see, what did John say? I don't know what John said. I think he said we got two things real quickly. We've got Chuck and Jim. So, Chuck, the moment is yours. What's up? Okay, we gave up on Chuck. Good night, Chuck. Hopefully he's sleeping well. And so let's see if Jim is sleeping well. He'll be closing it out tonight. So, Jim, welcome back to WGN Radio. The 2 minutes are yours.
5: Hi, Raleigh.
1: Hey.
5: I was dozing off, and I heard my name, and somebody was telling you some information, and I did not receive it because I was dozing off.
1: You'll have to ask John. He's got a phone number as well. Herb called and about men support groups for the visually impaired and blind.
5: Oh, okay.
1: So that's what that was.
5: And thank you.
1: All right.
5: I appreciate all you do for everyone.
1: So are you doing all right now?
5: Right now, I'm doing all right, yes.
1: Good. All right. Excellent. Glad to hear it. Well, try not to do anything except whatever you want to do this weekend, and we'll talk to you next week.
5: Okay, thank you.
1: All right, thanks. Appreciate it. Yeah, so, again, a rest in peace to David Clayton Thomas. Sad news. And that's pretty much it. Next week, Monday Night Trivia. And a big happy birthday again to Lisa in Dundee. Hopefully she heard her Lou Johnson requests. And I'm trying to think if there's anything else. I got 30 seconds left here to, you're right, and absolutely nothing to say, truth be known. So with that in mind, there'll be plenty to say Monday Night Trivia. So tomorrow it's a replay of Monday Night Trivia. And then Monday. It will be live Monday Night Trivia for 3 big hours. So let's see. Usually what I tend to do, because Carol had the world's best show prep for me. I mean, there was nothing like it. And so she would always tell me what was going on and on this date in history, you know, that kind of thing. So June 25th, just coming to an end. But let's see if we can come up with anything of interest in the waning moments. So yeah, June 24th and 25th. All right. Well, Eddie Floyd. Wow. Wow. Is Eddie still with us? I'll have to look that up. But Eddie, if he is still with us, turned 89 today. All right. Happy, happy. Harold Melvin would have been 87. He's no longer with us. Carly Simon is she 83 today. Big, big time. And what else? I think that might be it. So we thank Adam for keeping us on the air and John for screening your calls. But above all, I thank you. You are what makes the show a pleasure to do. So don't hesitate to call anytime. I always look forward to it. So until Monday night, that's a wrap. I'm Raleigh James. It's WGN Radio.
6: Buffalo Bills, plus I Shove You, You Shove Me, and Hoot and Holler. I'm Grant Marshall, 2020 News. Real news, real stories, real fun. The big comfy couch, a stash of cash made for some strange sofa score in South Africa, where the prez himself is on the hot seat over a half mil in U.S. currency hidden in a couch at his ranch that vanished, he claims. I am not a crook, says the prez. The stolen scratch had come from selling a bunch of buffalo on my farm, he swears. But when the moolah went missing, some officials say the big boss's plush fund was a matter of money laundering. All the president's yen could mean impeachment. Imagine that. Unholy Toledo, blackboard rumble. Scarily odd parents acted as if graduation day for their cute kindergartners was an audition for the Jerry Springer Show when the big babies began brawling over where to sit. Graduation fray erupted into a furious frenzy featuring kicking, punching, and hair pulling. The parent rap leading to one alleged grown-up in cuffs, another taken to the ER, teach your children hell, forcing the cancellation of the kids' grad ceremony in this sorry spell of arrested development. Hooter Chill, the pursuit of hooterness. Can America's juicy jiggle joint juggle its junction function as a kids' club come on too? The founders of the Foxy Food Funhouse are rootin' hootin' to lure families with coloring books and kids eat free days, while bearing a little less cheekiness, the Times reports. But some franchisees say they're still having a hoot with Bikini Nights. The Dig Daddy dispute over a dual-track do-over divides down the line over double-barreled dynamic enticing. And that's what's happening. I'm Grant Marshall, 2020 News.
1: 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We started right at 10. 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

WGN Radio. I'm Raleigh James. Well, we're back in action and it works. The question is, why didn't it? But that's for another night. It's probably tomorrow night while you're hearing a replay of a trivia. I'll see why that happened. But in the meantime, we got a lot on tap, including the meat story. And that is actually a giveaway, the headline there. The most shoplifting food item in America is meat. And maybe that'll surprise you.

ground beef or chicken thighs or anything like that. We are talking about the filet mignons and the Angus ribeyes and the stuff that makes your receipt look like a car payment. You know those. Well, anyone in the grocery loss prevention field is well aware of this. But interestingly, it keeps growing. And the story behind it, I found just fascinating. Meat accounts for over 20% of grocery store thefts. Yeah, shrink. And with store profit margins already sitting between 1% and 3%, every stolen packet of steaks is a genuine financial blow to these companies. No two ways about it. And So what? Again, you're probably not going to fit those lamb chops in your pocket, but meat has a unique combination of qualities. First, as I said, it's expensive. A single package of good steaks is over $20 or $30 or more. It's always in demand. Everybody eats. Everybody likes meat, and most people do. But this is the part that you might not realize. Stolen meat is easy to resell. And now here comes the organized crime facet of this. There is an entire underground market for stolen meat. Small restaurants, corner stores, individual buyers will purchase steaks, pork chops at a steep discount from someone selling out of a cooler in a parking lot. And it sounds like it's a bit from Saturday Night Live, but it is a problem. And you normally would think the image of somebody shoplifting is the guy down on his luck, packeting something in his raincoat and walking out fast. And of course that happens, but that's not where the big bucks are. It happens because of organized retail crime rings. These are absolutely professional operations. In 2024, Kroger admitted that its profit was eroded 15 to 20 basis points. What was the key driver? Theft of meat. Target said theft surged past $700 million in 2023 alone. Meat hardest hit category. And, so these aren't, small mom-and-pop stores complaining. These are the biggest retailers out there. Walmart's on the list, too, but I got to tell you, I never even realized they sold filet mignon. But regardless, they do sell some items that are pricey, no doubt about it. And now, self-checkout, of course, you know that's a problem. But there again, you're thinking about the individual, sneaking an item on. These machines that were going to save retailers money on labor costs and employees, biggest vulnerability ever. Thefts at self-checkout increased by 20% last year alone. And of course, the reason is obvious. There's no one standing there watching you scan every item all the time. Occasionally there is. Some people forget to scan an item. It happens. You get to the car and you realize that avocado's still in the cart. Or maybe it is intentional and you're scanning a cheap item and not an expensive one that you're actually putting in the bag. And they put in steak as though it was bananas. Or, the combinations are absolute endless. And we'll get to how organized crime is doing this. But globally, there's something worse than meat. Cheese. Yeah. And meat is the most stolen food in the United States. About 4% of all cheese produced worldwide is stolen. And if that percentage held true here in the United States, it would be 508 million pounds of stolen cheese every year, but it's not. But some of the cheese theft stories are out there. In 2019, police arrested a couple of men who stole $50,000 worth of cheese from Leprino, the world's largest mozzarella manufacturers in California. Of course, inside job, one of them worked at the plant. In 2011, two women walked into an Oregon Whole Foods, requested a box full of cheese. One of them just walked out the door with it. $570 worth of Gouda and blue cheese. No one stopped her. Different countries have different theft profiles. France and Canada, cheese is number one. Spain, olive oil is number one. And don't get into the fact of whether it's real or not, because Confederate olive oil, counterfeit olive oil is way up there. But Germany, number one food stolen in Germany, chocolate. Japan and South Korea, cosmetics. But the U.S. and the U.K. squarely meat. And it's number one, but it's not alone. Baby formula is one of the most stolen, 3.1% theft rate.
And it's not being stolen by

0: parents who can't, you know, afford to feed their babies. It's a black market, and it's surprisingly profitable. Always in demand. Shady retailers are happy to buy at a discount. Gray market channels. Alcohol, obviously, don't even need to go there. And you then get into the staples: Tide, Gillette, over the counter medications. That pretty much rounds out the most stolen stuff in the U.S. But if you're noticing more and more locked cases popping up at your local grocery store, now you know why. But the problem with meat is you can't lock it all up. Unlike cough medicine or electronics, meat has to be accessible. People want to pick up a package, look at the marbling, check the weight. Putting every pack of chicken behind plexiglass would tank the sales. So here's stores. They know what they could do, but if they do it, sales are going to go down just because no one's going to go through the trouble to actually buy it. So as it is, easy to grab and lose inventory. So retailers spent $12 billion on theft prevention measures last year alone. And what good did it do? 40% of the people arrested are between 10 and 19 years old when it comes to flash mobs, and that's been going on too. But the scary part is only 2%, and that is just horrifying. Only 2% are caught. So here you you wonder why the prices are going up. Why does this cost so much? Well, part of the problem is that they have to cover the stuff that's stolen. So yes, so it's become big time the way organized retail works it. And I won't even bother to go into the myriad of ways, but there are numerous, well, actually, it really comes down to a couple ways, but it happens all the time. And as long as there's a resale market and it can be developed, yeah, that meat goes missing. So I thought that was fascinating. I don't know what you thought, but there you go. I always try to come up with something to open the show. That's today's. And Bonnie and Butternut wants to comment on it. So, okay, sounds good to me. It's been a while since we've heard from Bonnie. Now, what did I do with the magic twanger? Yeah, oh, there it is. Yeah, I threw it at the wall, actually, when I was trying to find out what was going on. But anyway, Bonnie and Butternut, welcome back to WGN Radio.
1: Hi, Raleigh.
0: So what's...
1: Hello?
0: Yeah, go ahead. What do you know?
1: I was under the impression, due to the fact that charges cannot be pressed on anything except over $1,000.
0: Well, that's not true. No, that's not true. Oh. It might be in your area, but it depends at what point it becomes a felony versus a misdemeanor. But charges, it may not be a felony, but charges can be pressed if local law enforcement.
1: They can be pressed.
0: Oh, yes.
1: They can be pressed. This is true. This is true, but from what I understood, they were just putting things in their shopping carts and walking out because they just figured that they could not be stopped, and most of the time they were not stopped.
0: Right, that's what I say. 2% of people are caught. 2%! That means 98% are getting away with it.
1: That's true, and when they're picking out, as you said, the expensive T-bones and all that.
0: Yeah.
1: And this is especially when I have a home down in Texas, too, and I frequent down there often. And they're doing it all the time. They go in there for those big cowboy steaks and stuff like that. But anyway, that was just my thought.
0: Well, the good one it is. But yeah, you're probably right that even with that 2%, if it's just a piddly amount where it's a misdemeanor, probably nothing comes of it. But this is a huge problem because it's affecting all of us in terms of what we're paying for this stuff. We're basically, we're covering it, and that's not
1: well.
0: Good.
1: Yeah, and on that note, we all know where the problem lies, and we wish we could have more fillets.
0: Yes, right, absolutely. You betcha. All right, good to hear from you, Bonnie. Thanks for checking in.
1: Yeah, can I have a request?
0: Yeah, let me get that out so I don't lose it. And let's see where we are. All right, had it here a moment ago. Here we are. I'll write your name down first so I'll know it's you who wants to hear it. And what is it?
1: Only You.
0: Oh, the platters?
1: Yeah.
0: Okay, absolutely. All right, you got it.
1: Oh. Okay,
0: thanks
1: a lot.
0: Appreciate it. All right.
1: Bye-bye.
0: And I feel terrible about this because Lisa, who gives me all that wonderful show prep, all that 5x5 stuff, she's just incredible. Lisa is celebrating her 70th birthday. Actually, she celebrated it last Friday. And she wanted to hear always something there to remind me, Lou Johnson version. And I was going to play that Tuesday, except that I printed it out and lost it. And then while I was going through... Actually, going through Citibank receipts, there was Lisa's email. Oh, my God. So this hour, she will hear three Lou Johnsons, including always something there to remind me and two more as we wish her a happy 70th. All right. So we'll get to Johnny in Austin, Chris in South Carolina, and you two coming up on WGN Radio.

WGN Radio. I'm Raleigh James. 1964 on the Big Hill label. And you may be saying, you mean like Big Top? Yeah, actually, I do. Big Hill was a subsidiary of Big Top. Your creativity just knows no bounds, does it? All right, so Lou Johnson, certainly excellent. We've got two more of his coming up this hour as we celebrate Lisa's 70th. All right, so 888-876-5593. Ooh, we're going to talk to Johnny in Austin. Yeah, find out about what's going on Sunday night at soulofthecity.net. And we'll also talk to Shane, who's driving around, and we'll see. He's taking me for a ride. Shoplifting, yeah. I had no idea that it was this organized, and we'll pick that up as well. And then Chris in South Carolina, another radio station bites the dust. Oh, man. All right, so all that and more coming up on WGN Radio.

0: Radio, I'm Robbie James. So, yeah, for Lisa, there's more Lou Johnson. Interestingly, that was a flip. When he was signed to Big Top, you know, was owned by Hill and Range, the publishing company. And that kind of put him in bed with Bacharach David. And first thing they did was like a never did anything. And the second one didn't do it. But the third one, the A side was Reach Out for Me. And it got, I don't know, like number 74 on the charts. But the B side, yeah, it was Magic Potion, which was just a terrific record and a big Northern Soul hit as well. Yeah, so if you went to the all-nighters at the Twisted Wheel, that would be one of them that you'd hear. Of course, you'd be so drugged you wouldn't remember it. Yeah, I know. I'll always be upset finding out that that was the basis of the Northern Soul all-nighters when I thought it was just people loving the music. Well, they did like the music, but they just were in a state that wouldn't be described as, well, normal. All right, Shane, driving. Where are we going tonight, Shane?
1: How are you tonight, Raleigh?
0: Can't complain. How about yourself?
1: Not too bad.
0: Well, good. So where are we?
1: I'll give you one guess.
0: Yeah, Milwaukee. Yeah, Milwaukee. I'll tell you what. Makes me want to go bowling. I think that's
1: That's my first run of the day. You know, I go someplace else after there. Yesterday, I went up to Wisconsin Rapids, so that wasn't too bad.
0: Okay, good. Good. So what's up?
1: About the shoplifting.
0: Yeah.
1: My daughter works at one of these big box home improvement stores.
0: Oh, yeah.
1: And they have a policy. She told me stories where people will walk in with those flatbed carts, and they'll go to, like, the, you know, the big containers, the big plastic containers that people buy with the lids?
0: Yeah.
1: And they'll put those on these flatbed carts, walk around the store, and throw anything they want in there and put the lid on it, and they'll walk right out the store. And their policy is the employees are not allowed to go after them, because I guess years ago a manager intervened and he got shot and killed.
0: Yeah.
1: So now they can't say nothing to them. They can't follow them out of the store. All they could do is call their loss prevention teams and call the police, and that's all they can do.
0: Yeah, I know exactly what chain you're talking about. We'll leave it nameless, but absolutely. I'm surprised, by the way. I was expecting the kicker of what you were going to say is that they paid for the tub, you know, not what was in it. You know, because, I mean, that. But in your case, what we're saying is they're bold enough, just they take the tub, too, just out the door.
1: Right. Yep. Just right out the door. And again, they can't go after them. It's crazy. And I guess they just write this off. I don't know how they.
0: Well, they do write it off.
1: Their losses.
0: Well, they take care of their losses by raising the price for the rest of us. And
1: that's too bad, because everything's more expensive.
0: Well, that's right. That's exactly what. And there's really no other way to do it. And it's interesting because the way it works in organized crime is they literally hire a lot of people for this, and they use distraction tactics like push carts loaded with unpaid, you know, in this case, steaks, but it could be exactly what you're talking about. You wonder, for instance, at the big box lumber stores, how many of the individuals are even noticed. Okay, you're not going to report them directly, but hey, I'll bet you a lot of them are not even noticed. And so what the organized crime does is that the one tier is the people who steal the stuff, and then it goes to another tier who move the stuff, and then finally to a third group who's selling it on the gray or black markets. And, you know, with steaks, it's $45 billion in inventory a year.
1: That's crazy.
0: Well, it is.
1: That's why when you go into the grocery store, you're spending $30 for one steak. It's ridiculous.
0: That's a bargain steak. Oh, it's crazy. You know, and that's yep. The other thing. I go to the grocery store and, you know, we'll buy things. And like today we had to get a couple things and it was $123. And the first thing I said, but there was no meat.
1: and it all fits in one bag.
0: Of course, that's exactly it. So it's just
1: crazy.
0: Just unfortunate all the way around.
1: Yes, it is.
0: All right. Well, thanks for calling. I appreciate it.
1: Thanks, Raleigh. Have a good weekend.
0: You too. All right. So, and I appreciate being taken along for the ride. Love to ride vicariously there with you. All right. So we've got Johnny in Austin. Johnny, welcome back to WGN Radio. What do we have on tap for Sunday night?
2: Well, before I do that, I got a question for you. Number one, I love the Lou Johnson song, especially Magic Potion, and I didn't even know about Magic Potion until about 10 years ago.
0: Oh, man.
2: And I got his greatest hits on CD, and I don't know where I discovered it. It could have been on your KJ station? Right. I don't know, but it absolutely blew me away. But at the time, I didn't know it.
0: Well, I'll tell you, it's my second favorite Lou Johnson. My favorite, which I'll play for Lisa in the next break, and I'll just cut to the chase and tell you. But more than anything else, Unsatisfied.
2: You know, I saw that. There was a big UK song, but it didn't come near as it didn't resonate as like the like this magic potion did.
0: Yeah.
2: I saw that it was big over there, but it just didn't blow me away.
0: Potion. You know, some do that. Yeah, that's the one that did blow me away, but I like Magic Potion a lot too. And you know, it tells you there's a lot of Backrack David that we haven't heard, that some of them were great records.
2: I have a question for you. The song Funny by Maxine Brown. Did she do several versions for different labels on that, or is there just one version?
0: Well,
2: or do you know?
0: I got her one
2: scepter stuff.
0: Well, originally it was Nomar.
2: See, I know, and that means nothing to me, right? I want the real version.
0: Okay, well,
2: and I'm not going to have that, but I do have all her wand scepter stuff, and I just wondered if it's the same version.
0: Well,
2: I don't know.
0: It may or may not be. Usually, what happens isn't the same version. It was another cut during the tracking. You know, if you're licensing something, you pay differently for the hit version. So a lot of times.
2: Oh, yes. I've been down that
0: road. Right. So but Nomar was Tony Bruno, and this was a little label in the Brill Building, and then Scepter bought it, and so Tony Bruno went to work there, and so that's the connection. And so with, you know, Chuck Jackson and Maxine Brown and all of that. But, you know, depending on what you've got, you know, the CDs, I hate them. I just hate them because, of course, the problem with them is real simple. Somebody thinks they know better than the recording engineer how it should have been mixed. And so, I know, invariably
2: gosh.
0: And so a lot of that is the same track, but almost unrecognizable because they've remixed it. But in Canada, it was on Zircon. And this is all 1961. And then it also came out on Music Tone, which in the States. And that was Andy Leonetti's album in New York, also New York. So, you know, that I would guess, and I don't have the collectibles. Jerry Green put it on a collectibles as a single. I don't think I have that to know if it's the original or not. But if it's on a CD, invariably someone screwed with it.
2: Well, speaking of screwing with it, I would like to know the moron who put out the Echo and Reverb, I'm sorry, Heavy Reverb,
0: MGM.
2: Tommy Edwards.
0: I was going to say MGM. Oh, man, I know. MGM. And this goes back to the 60s when they first brought out Tommy Edwards' greatest hits in about 68. Yeah, totally. You know, the one side of it was just all reverb. They were trying to have simulated stereo. And,
2: how disgusting.
0: Well, it was. It was absolutely disgusting. And even on some of those 45s, which you gotta work hard to get rid of it. But I have gotten rid of it on a few things. And I don't know if I've got them on this computer.
2: Yeah, sometimes if you mono, it'll help.
0: Well, a little, but you got to work a little harder than that. And because like I think Love Is All We Need is just a wonderful record. Don't screw with that. And,
2: well, my friend Bud Bichard, before he left us, he was a big musicologist.
0: Yeah.
2: And I said, I don't know how difficult it would be, but would you put 7 Tommy Edwards songs in mono and send them to me?
0: Did he?
2: Because I used to have the, I had at one time the mono LP, but I didn't take care of things very well. Bud did. And he sent me some, and they sound so beautiful in mono, but when you hear that reverb, it's just...
0: Oh, I know.
2: I mean, what kind of engineer would do such a stupid thing? That's horrible.
0: It's the second worst crime a recording engineer can commit. The worst is over-modulating things. because you can never fix that.
2: That's the Lee Rogers.
0: All that stuff that guy in San Antonio, God love him, Abe Epstein, who did all that wonderful stuff. But, man, overmodulated to hell and back. That's the number one crime, and that, as far as I'm concerned, is a lifetime in hell.
2: By the way, there is an oldie show I discovered, and I'm gonna plug this, in San Antonio on Jalapeno Radio. I think it's 11, I can't remember the frequency. They got a translator, too. But they have a legendary guy who might own the station or something, I don't know. But they do a lot of oldies on there. And from 6 to 9 on Sunday night, when I'm on, I have no fear to plug somebody else.
0: Yeah.
2: They do 6 to 9 p.m. an oldie show on that station. And I think it's K-E-R-A or...
0: The one I knew was 1540 a.m. That was Pepsi Pena.
2: That's it.
0: Oh, yeah.
2: That's it.
0: Yeah, well Henry
2: Radio
0: Pepsi
2: Radio Jalapeno.
0: Yeah, right. Yeah, K-E-D-A, 99.9 FM, 1540 a.m.
2: And the beautiful thing about that is, you know, the KTSA and Konos, they're out of the picture.
0: Yeah.
2: And so the Heritage San Antonio Records, these guys play.
0: Well, it's like...
2: There's two guys that do this show, and it's incredible.
0: There is also the guy who has the low power station. I think he used to be working for the fire department there. But it is it is the best music you've never heard, and it is wonderful, and it's 24/7.
2: Well, this station is 24/7 too, and I've listened to a little bit of them during the weekday, and it's still pretty good. I mean, whatever they serve that market.
0: Right, right, absolutely. Yeah, that's what this other little LP does, and I wish I could think of it right now.
2: You told me about it before.
0: Yeah,
2: I think I've got it programmed into my internet radio.
0: Right, it's great stuff. Yeah, the West Side Sound. That's all that wonderful, wonderful stuff.
2: Well, anyway, so I'm not afraid to plug my competition. I don't care.
0: Yeah, I think I think the other one is KCJV. KCJV 97.9, I think. And it'd be terrible if it's not, but I think that's what it was. That's great. Now, the other thing is, of course, you can record it, and if somebody wants to. So 6 to 9 p.m. Sundays on KEDA. All right.
2: Well, now, you asked me about my...
0: Yeah, I want to know. That's right. Soulofthecity.net, okay. 6 p.m. to midnight. What you got?
2: Every Sunday night, Central Time, 6 to midnight. I've been working on... Let me tell you this. I've been working on doing a special on Jackie Wilson.
0: Yes.
2: And until I got into it, I didn't realize what a massive production this is, because I did interview him by phone in 1974.
0: Okay.
2: And I just, you ever take on something and you think, man, I bit off way too much.
0: Oh, absolutely.
2: Wait.
0: Absolutely.
2: And so I'm delaying it until I can, you know, I've got this perfectionistic part of me. But if I'm going to do something on Jackie Wilson, as loved as he was and still is, there's much more to be added to that than just me and him, a lot. Because I found through Will Howard, who has Jackie Wilson Music and Memories on Facebook, I got connected with Will Howard, and oh man, that guy has got so many connections to people that work with Jackie, on and on and on. So as I continued to see this building like a snowball, I was like, this is going to have to wait until I can get it right, because it'll probably go on an hour or maybe two.
0: Sure, absolutely. Well, that'll be the hard part. When you get it all done, you're going to find out that you've got 10 hours of material, and then you've got to boil it down.
2: I know.
0: Yeah, and that's exactly what happens. And then while you start to edit it, then it becomes, you know, like editing out one of your children. You know, you don't know what you're going to cut and all that, but you will.
2: Well, thank you. I hope you're right, but I was planning to do it one week, and the next weekend I said, this is overwhelming, and I told Will Howard, was so kind. I called him and I said, look, this is so much. He said, Johnny, listen to me. quit beating yourself up. You don't have to be perfect, and you don't have to worry about a time frame. When you do it, you'll do it right, Johnny. So stop beating up yourself.
0: He's right. Absolutely.
2: So anyway, that...
0: Okay, so with that in mind, we know that Jackie Wilson won't be the 8 o'clock feature this Sunday night. Who will?
2: Johnny Taylor.
0: Oh, okay.
2: Yeah, he's going to be the feature.
0: Good.
2: He's got a lot of material out there, and I only met him once, and he wasn't very friendly. But maybe he was having a bad day. I don't know.
0: No,
2: he just wasn't.
0: That's all right. Yeah, exactly.
2: But anyway, so that's who it's going to be.
0: All right.
2: And also, and coming up on July 1st, which is next Wednesday, my birthday.
0: Ooh, happy, happy.
2: We're going to feature a little bit of Syl Johnson.
0: Ooh.
2: You remember Syl Johnson?
0: Slow Walk.
2: On High Records?
0: Yeah, absolutely. Like I say, Slow Walk. Yeah, and everything else.
2: And we did it, and I want to take you home to see Mama.
0: Yeah.
2: And so, I met him once. I met him, and he asked me when my birthday was, and I told him July 1st. That's my birthday. We were 10 years apart.
0: Wow.
2: And also Evelyn Champagne King.
0: Oh, yes.
2: Had a birthday on July 1st as well. So we'll do a little bit of Evelyn Champagne King and Johnny Taylor's. And the Legends of Soul Radio. You know, the guy who gave me my first job, I lost touch with him about a year or so after he left KYOK and never, ever could thank him. I mean, I never could find him.
0: Yeah.
2: He disappeared. But anyway, I got some clips of Legends of Soul Radio, including Al Garner at KYOK, who was named the Duke of Earl. That's, you know, DJs back in those days had names.
0: Oh, yeah, like the Crown Prince, of course.
2: Exactly. Uh-huh. Exactly. Uh-huh. And I also got an excerpt of Walt Baby Love's Last Day at WNBC.
0: Uh-huh.
2: That was back in the 70s.
0: Yeah.
2: And then we got, one of your favorites, the WGES Al Benson.
0: Yes, absolutely.
2: And he was quite unique. And then a little Skipper Lee from Houston on KCOH playing the dollar an hour game. All kind of fun stuff. I'm probably leaving things out. But fact of the matter is I want to thank you for allowing me to talk about this show.
0: Oh no, I'm delighted that you're doing it. My God, this is a labor of love for you. It's not like you're trying to make it a commercial
2: success.
0: I'll
2: never make a dime out of it, and I don't plan to.
0: Right,
2: that's
0: why I love plugging it, because it truly is your labor of love, and there are so many people who are just like us who love this stuff. So 6 to midnight, soulofthecity.net. And again, if you use an aggregator and you can't find Soul of the City, go ahead and look for Houston Radio Platinum, because that's the entity that carries it. So if you have to do that, you can. Otherwise, go to soulofthecity.net. And, you know, Al Garner, when you're mentioning he was Duke of Earl.
2: It was Al Garner.
0: G-A-R-N-E-R. Yeah, I remember. I always knew him as Alligator because he used that as a nickname. But when I had first heard him do Duke of Earl, the first thing I thought is, well, where's Peacock? You know, is Don Robey in this somewhere? Duke of Earl.
2: No, although...
0: Does make you wonder, doesn't it? You're in the right market.
2: Yeah, but this gentleman named Al Garner, he came from that station in Florida, WRBD.
0: Yeah. Right, the Rockin' Big Daddy, 1470.
2: And that's where he came from.
0: Yeah. No, that's why I say I know who he is.
2: And did you ever meet him?
0: No. But I loved that RBD and WRBD-FM that was in the mid-60s playing R&B oldies.
2: Oh my goodness!
0: I was their only listener, but
2: you said another radio station bit the dust or something.
0: Oh you know, that's what Chris in South Carolina is going to talk to. I don't know what, but you know, as you know, BT, they turned back the license. But what was amazing to me when I read that article is they also did it as an also ran. They also turned back a license at 400 Radio Road. I'm like, oh my God, that's big ways. You know, back in the day, of course, and it was just an also ran in the article. And before the Kaplan's, of course, it was owned by Tom's, and it had a legendary history, but, you know, now it's gone.
2: A friend of mine was telling me about Salem turning off 620 in Dallas.
0: Yeah. Hang on a minute. Don't go away. All right, because I know if I don't do this, well, I have to do this right now on WGN Radio.

0: Talking PN Radio. I'm Raleigh James, so happy 70th to Lisa. And yeah, that was my fave, even though Johnny disagrees with me. But that's the beauty of it. We all agree the best oldies are the ones that take you where you want to go, but we kind of differ on what will help you make the trip. Now, I did want to mention that was an interesting, it was not Hal David and Burt Bacharach. It was Bomb Giant K. And they were a trio that actually did a lot of work for, Elvis Presley recorded 40 of their songs, if you're ready for that. And that was Bernie Baum and Bill Giant, who was actually Bill Zimmerman. And then it was Florence K. And the three of them would write that stuff. And so there was Unsatisfied as a flip side. But it's the one that did it for me. All right, so I didn't want to let Johnny go without finishing the 620 story. Interestingly, as you well know, 620 had been in Wichita Falls forever, and I think it came to the Dallas area, in about 1978 maybe?
1: I knew that there was a Wichita Falls station that tried to get into Dallas on 990.
0: No, I know that. No, that's different. This is 620. And
1: I don't know its history at all. All I heard before, and Gary and Fran remembers that station because he lived in Dallas.
0: Right.
1: But I mean, didn't they have a really good signal?
0: It was a reasonable signal, but let's go with 1310 first, because when we're talking about KAAM, we start there. And that's when the city of Dallas donated one of the stations to the library, the city, something. The FM Bonneville brought WRR, but the AM became KAAM, and it was MOR in about 1978, and it was that until it went to the ticket. In 1994, and but then the KAAM call-letters wound up on 770, where,
1: correct,
0: as far as I know, they still are. So Christian talk programming or what have you. So it's the 620 that the former KWFT that's leaving, and leaving, it's dead. I mean, they're off the air.
1: Go ahead. I do have a question, and it's simple. When a station surrenders or turns in their license, why is it over, nobody can ever reapply for that again?
0: Well, it's not that nobody can ever reapply for it. It goes in windows now. Originally, you could reapply for it, but I'm pretty sure that the next time there's a window that frequency could be open.
1: Could it be put back on the air at a lower power?
0: Well, there's many different deals you're going to have to deal with on that. And so let's see. Like I say, the first thing is I think it would have to come up that it would be open to be applied for the frequency. And I'm not sure what they'll do with that. It is absolutely gone at this point.
1: Speaking of gone, there's a 12:30 a.m. in Houston where the helicopter hit the tower.
0: Yes, of course.
1: And there was an AM on it, the legendary KNUZ.
0: Right.
1: And then it's been leased out since KCOH was on there. I think they're not even on a real station anymore, I think. And then, I don't know, there was a... there was the FM, the old KQUE, 100,000 watts was on
0: sure.
1: the tower as well.
0: Yes.
1: And I don't know what became of that, but they found a way to get back on the air and probably put out their 100,000 watts. But
0: they'd be better served elsewhere as far as that goes. I just looked up the pattern of that 620, by the way, while we were talking, and it wouldn't be worth applying for.
1: Really?
0: Well, here's why. All right. Now, it was 5,000 watts in the day. It was 4,500 watts at night with a four-tower array. And in McKinney.
1: Whoa.
0: Wait, located in McKinney. All right. Keep that in mind. And you know where McKinney is. So, you know, yeah, you're doing fine in Plano and, you know, parts of the Metroplex. But anybody who would think that you're covering the Metroplex, you are not.
1: At night or day? Or night?
0: Well, day maybe, but you know, I can see why they turned it back. I don't see why anybody would want to resurrect that.
1: And with regard to that 1230 in Houston, I don't know if it'll ever be back.
0: Well,
1: I mean, that's a local frequency anyway. I mean, the city outgrew that 1230 back in 1971.
0: Right, absolutely. Well, and it might be. I've never tried to count the stations. I've got my signal book. I guess I could. But of all the Class 4s, what we used to call the Class 4s, that 1230 might be the busiest.
1: Oh, yeah.
0: There's so many different stations on that frequency that, you know, there again, what would you want it for?
1: Yeah. I mean, at one time, that was the best sounding AM 1230 that ever existed. They were good and loud and solid as a rock.
0: Yeah.
1: But that was in 1991. So anyway, with that, you got other callers to take, I'm assuming.
0: Yes, I absolutely do, as far as that goes. But always fun to walk down memory lane. But no, I would say that 620, you don't want anything to do with it.
1: Well, and I'll give your Lou Johnson song another chance.
0: Well, no, don't do that. Again, the ones that take
1: I'm going to reevaluate it. Maybe I'm missing something.
0: No, you either like it or you don't. You know, I don't ever question what I like or don't, so I don't think you should either. All right. So Sunday night, 6 p.m. to midnight Central Time, soulofthecity.net, Johnny Taylor at 8. All right.
1: Yeah, we're going to do a lot of Johnny Taylor. I mean, a lot.
0: Yeah,
1: so
0: cheaper to keep her. Yeah, all right, good deal.
1: Oh, yes. Yeah. Okay, don't get me started now.
0: All right, talk to you later.
1: Off this phone.
0: Okay, bye.
1: Okay.
0: Yeah, so indeed, 888-876-5593. Always nice to talk to Johnny. And I'm so enamored with people who will take the amount of time it takes to do something like that just strictly as a labor of love. All right, Chris in South Carolina, another AM Bites the Dust. What station is it that's no longer with us?
2: That's WAIM out of Anderson, South Carolina.
0: Oh, yeah.
2: At 12:30 a.m.
0: There you go. Well,
2: I found out last night, and I was shocked to see it go, because I thought that station was, so you know, it's a small station, and you hardly see no cars there. Like, nobody's manning the fort there at
0: right.
2: the station.
0: No, absolutely. They're running a distance. And, of course, they started out about 1935 and doing Anderson High School football and things like that. And I think that it's a sad story, but it's one of the things that you would expect would be coming.
2: Yeah, because, you know, when Rush Limbaugh got off the air and all that stuff, and his fate, he talked same thing away, and you know, he lost T.L. Hanna football a couple of years ago.
0: Yeah, well, so, yes, gone and not forgotten. So, good deal.
2: Yeah,
0: yes.
2: You think anybody going to resurrect it to come back on the air?
0: I don't see why they would.
2: Yeah, because, you know, a lot of these AM stations just down left and right.
0: I think what you would do is you'd analyze whether you could put a 250-watt translator on FM, and remember, there's no real height requirements, but, you know, Anderson's flat as a pancake. But the deal is, if you thought you could do something with the translator, you might want to put that on to drive it. But to do it on their own, no, absolutely not. And so, you know, their competitor was 1280 WANS. And I think, as I was going to say, they went from sports to Christian to dark. Absolutely.
2: I think the only one AM station there is like WRIC or something.
0: Well, it's
2: RIX.
0: It's the way of the world, unfortunately. We don't think about it, but it was a fairly short period of time comparatively that these fairly low power AM stations ruled the roost, but they did, and we'll miss them. Emotionally, but no, I don't think there'd be any business decision to bring that back. Now, I don't know, by the way, I know where it was. It was on Old Williamson Road, but I don't know whether that land could be sold for something, you know, profitable. That's what I'd be looking at.
2: Yeah, because, you know, that parking lot is like tore up and like it's abandoned.
0: You're right, absolutely. Right, exactly. But, you know, if you can envision it as being something else, it's zoned commercial, you know, maybe the land will have some value.
2: And, you know, they have that one tower light on, too.
0: Yeah, well, that can easily go away. So, gone but not forgotten, and always good to hear from you. Thanks, Chris.
2: Yeah, any updates on the WBC in Charlotte?
0: Well, the BT thing, we've talked about that. I didn't want to be right, but, you know, they sold it sold the land for housing development. And true for the old ways, the 400 Radio Road facility, that same deal.
2: Yep, so they're going to go off the air soon.
0: Yeah, well, I would assume that BT is already off the air. I'd be surprised if they weren't.
2: Well, last night they were still staying.
0: Okay. Well,
2: last night they were still
0: okay,
2: staying.
0: Well, then there they are. But no, they're going to turn that license back.
2: Oh, like if anyone needs an AM transmitter, I think WCRS needs one because they off the air on AM, but not FM.
0: All right. Well, there you go. Thanks, Chris. Appreciate
2: it. Save AM radio.
0: Yep.
2: Save AM radio. Thank you.
0: Thanks. Yeah, I don't know. I didn't realize they were still on because the way the articles I read made it pretty cut and dried that was say sayonara for both the old ways and BT. All right. So still stunting. All right. I wish the news was better. But again, on an emotional level, boy, I'm sure with you 100%. But on a business level, no, you don't want these frequencies. All right, so 888-876-5593-8888. Raleigh, we'll get to Nick in Baltimore coming up on WGN Radio.

0: WGN Radio. I'm Riley James, and yes, that's now the late David Clayton Thomas. Hate saying that, but died yesterday at a hospital in Toronto where he'd been living. He was originally British, but raised in Canada and left home early on. It was a horrible childhood. He had an alcoholic father and all sorts. He just flew the coop when he was about 14 and was in a number of groups and doing a number of things that you probably never heard of. But one of them actually was where he was performing, and Judy Collins was in the audience, and she told her friend Bobby Columbia about him, because Bobby, his band Blood, Sweat, and Tears had broken up just after that debut Columbia album, Child is the Father of the Man. And so he said, yeah, I'll look at it. And he was absolutely impressed, as well he should have been. Just such a great voice. And David Clayton Thomas wrote Spinning Wheel as well, and did a wonderfully admirable job on interpreting Laura Naira stuff too, like in When I Die and all that. So no cause of death as yet, but rest in peace, David Clayton Thomas. All right, so we have Nick in Baltimore. Nick, welcome to WGN Radio. What's up tonight?
1: Hey, how you doing, Wally?
0: Better than David Clayton Thomas.
1: Yeah, that's sad news. Yeah. I tell you, I remember when that record was out.
0: Sure.
1: Is it 1969, right?
0: Well, it came out as a single in 68, and the album came out in 69. It was actually recorded, I think, in the fall or winter, like November, December of 67. They actually went in and recorded it in New York.
1: Okay.
0: But yeah, it was a real change, both for Blood, Sweat, and Tears, because they were pretty much down and out by that time, and for David Clayton Thomas. You know, he was appearing in a lot of coffee houses and stuff like that, and fellow Canadian Paul Anka got him a lot of things too. He was doing some jazz stuff and all that, but for the most part, you're talking about a guy who's living in his car. And after he sat in with John Lee Hooker, he took off for New York, and then Judy Collins heard him, and the rest is history.
1: I always liked Blood, Sweat, and Tears,
0: like
1: Chicago.
0: Yeah.
1: It makes a jazz and rock, you know.
0: Yeah, no, it did very well. And he left a couple times. I think he left in 72 the first time. And but a number of neat stuff. He wrote Lucretia McEvil and stuff like that, and did a nice job on Carole King's Heidi Ho and all that kind of stuff. And he wound up coming back, because when he left in 72, after that, the band started falling apart, everybody kind of going back to their families and all that. And then they came back together briefly and did a bunch of stuff. And then he did some solo stuff, and you know, frankly, nothing that I'd really care to play. But I knew he was in Toronto, but he'd been there for over 20 years, and he was touring with a big band and all that kind of stuff. But my question is, what happened? Because I didn't hear that he was sick. But of course, you know, we're at that age, 84 years old, and stuff happens.
1: Wow. Yeah. Well, you got your breaks coming up. You want me to hang on? Because I had some other stuff.
0: Oh, good. Absolutely, I do. Don't go away. Stay right where you are, and we'll pick it up right after the news right here on WGN Radio.

0: James. Yeah, Tammy Terrell, All I Do Is Think of You, 1966. You're saying, wait, I never heard this record before, or at least not until recently. It was actually recorded in January of 66, and Motown decided they weren't going to release it. Now, the beauty of CDs is after they ran out of everything else, they it's really true, they started to kind of comb the vault, see what else could we release. And sure enough, song was written by Stevie Wonder and Clarence Paul, along with Morris Broadnax. And it got released finally after 2000. I think it was part of Cellar Full of Motown. And it was a fine addition. Though, you know, quality-wise, not the best, but still a fine song. And that was what Lisa and Joliet wanted, and now she has. And we're back to Nick in Baltimore. So, all right, Nick, floor is yours.
1: Hey, it's great to hear Johnny and everybody. And hey, I hope Fran's doing better.
0: Yeah.
1: I saw on your website there. I wanted to mention this little radio, this DX-286. It's a phenomenal machine.
0: Oh, yeah.
1: I've just been having fun with it. And what I did with mine, I have a loop next to it, and I just took an external whip, an extra whip I had.
0: Uh-huh.
1: This alligator clipped it to the end of the whip on there, so I don't wear the whip out.
0: Right.
1: His whips go bad, and it's phenomenal. I'm getting, you know, the short wave. Of course, the noise floor is really, you know, electrical noise, but the FM is phenomenal.
0: That's neat. Yeah, the Kadosin.
1: KYW's FM.
0: Yeah, 286, DX-286. It looks like a nice radio, and it's not terribly expensive.
1: Mm-hmm.
0: So, yeah.
1: Yeah, it's a decent machine. I mean, I'm just having a lot of fun with it. It's really selective, and because there's not that much to listen to nowadays, but it's still fun to DX with it.
0: Yeah, it is, but you're right. It's somewhat of a bittersweet thing as well. And what it is, and we talked about this before, but what makes this radio special is that audio chip that normally is in cars, that NXP-TEF,
1: right.
0: that gives it a lot of processing power and great SNR. And yeah, and it's ultra lightweight, so it's a nice little radio.
1: Yeah.
0: And it is, as I say, as far as radio goes, it's relatively inexpensive right now on Amazon. I don't know if it's because of Prime Days or not, but it's $76.
1: Yeah, it went down. I paid more for it.
0: Yeah, I know. I saw it the other day that way as well. But so I don't know. I don't know if that's part of Amazon Prime Days or not. But for $76, it's a great radio to add to your arsenal. Of course, it's a digital readout. It's got, you know, all sorts of bells and whistles. And that what I like is that it's selective. Mm-hmm. That's great.
1: Yeah, it's really selective on AM and FM.
0: Yeah.
1: And, I get the first adjacencies on this thing, living here in eastern Baltimore County, you know, the signals are kind of strange here because it bounces off the water, you know.
0: Well, sure.
1: And you get that two-edge pickup pattern.
0: Sure.
1: And so you get a lot of Delaware and mixing in with the D.C. The other day, I was getting KTU out of New York.
0: Oh, that's interesting.
1: On 103.5, that's how good the ducting was.
0: Yeah.
1: But like I said, I was getting KYW's FM side. I mean, so strong last, it was like a local.
0: Yeah.
1: And to the point I was getting the RDS, I was getting a readout.
0: Wow.
1: It's kind of interesting to play with it, you know. You were talking about those stations, you know, KCJV and San Antonio.
0: Uh-huh.
1: That's that 15-watt low-powered
0: right.
1: station.
0: Right. Chris Varelis, yeah. He used to work for the fire department, and he just loves the West Side sounds. So, the best music you've never heard. And that's that 97.9. And I'm going to have to check out KEDA as well that Johnny mentioned. I have not heard them as yet, but certainly Pepsi Pena, I know who that is. So, he certainly comes with a pedigree for the West Side Sound.

0: Yeah, so Tejano is 3-6 on Sunday, and San Antonio Oldies is 6-9. Now Johnny says they're doing this the rest of the time too, which I kind of want to hear. So I'll check that out for sure.
1: I'll check that out too.
0: Yeah.
1: But and I love Johnny's thing out of Houston. It's just phenomenal.
0: Yeah.
1: What a great show he does.
0: You betcha.
1: And, so there are places for us to go on the radio, on the dial, to hear the stuff we want to hear.
0: Yes. We have to search for it a bit more. But there are, and then they come and they go. You know, for a while, the Manic Hispanic was doing a great weekend oldie show, and I don't think he is right now. But you know, they come and they go. I really wish, when I think of San Antonio, that the Low and Slow Cruising show would come back. That's Wild Bill Riley. I thought he was great with that show.
1: So, and what was that? That was on what, Kono?
0: Yes. Absolutely, Kono.
1: I'm sorry to see that go away.
0: Me too. And you know, we were talking about KWAM before, and there was a guy on KWAM who used to do an oldie show, Hot Rod. I forget his last name, but he called himself Hot Rod.
1: Oh yeah.
0: And that was good too. Although he didn't know too much as far as that goes about some of our beach music artists or stuff like that. But other than that, he knew his stuff. So yeah, I miss it.
1: Yeah, it's something. You know, two other things I wanted to ask you.
0: Yeah.
1: WKKO, when we were talking about the daytimer.
0: Yeah, back to Cocoa Beach.
1: Space Coast.
0: Right.
1: Yeah. That was a non-directional daytimer, right?
0: Yeah. Yeah, you're talking about the 860.
1: And, yeah, did somebody buy that and take it off, or...
0: You know, I don't know that it's off the air, is it? Because I know that it went on. I remember went on in 53. But I think they may still be on the air. Let me look. I'll look.
1: Okay.
0: Yeah, I was thinking
1: maybe because of WGUL in Tampa.
0: Right. Let's see.
1: Bumped it off. That was a fantastic station.
0: Yeah. Oh, yeah. Absolutely. You know, so you betcha. And I don't see it listed here. So you may be absolutely right. It may be gone. That's a shame.
1: Like so many good ones.
0: Oh,
1: and
0: absolutely.
1: The thing about the final thing I wanted to tell you over here, Wynn is now doing Black Information.
0: Right. By the way, now, this is interesting. I don't know how I missed this, but it claims that KKO signed off in 2000. Oh, my God.
1: Oh.
0: And, yeah, it was definitely a rundown at Sunday, but I didn't think it was that early as far as that goes. But maybe so. You know, there was a lot of history about that. It was the first station in Cocoa, but of course no one in their right mind lived there then. It had, you know, a couple employees and 1,000 watt an hour. Yeah.
1: At that distance, would they have gone off because of the station in Toronto back in those days?
0: Oh, you mean why that 680? No, there were a lot of people at that 680, including WPTF in Raleigh, that would have had precedence.
1: Okay. The 860 station in...
0: I'm going with 860. Oh, 860. Yeah, well, it's... who would have... I don't know who would have knocked that 860 off. Possible that Canada was a problem. But it was obviously it was a daytimer, and because the frequency was a clear, but I don't remember if that was our clear or a Canada/Mexico clear.
1: It was Canadian.
0: Okay, so Canadian clear. So if it was Canadian clear, then, you know, you had 10,000 watts in Saskatoon for sure, and you had 50,000 watts in Toronto. So, yeah, your CJBC probably would have done it.
1: Yeah, so... Hey, you mentioned before ago 680, okay?
0: Yeah.
1: The interesting thing about that, the station in Tampa at 680.
0: Yeah.
1: And 107.3, that was Metro Media, right? At one point. And

0: same time they own CBM up in
1: right
0: up here.
1: Right.
0: And it's funny because that 680 was a daytimer.
1: Right.
0: At the time.
1: Right. And I think it is still. I think it is still on the air. I think they're. I think they're Genesis now. But I think they are. Yeah. Right. That's right. I'm pretty sure that they are still there. Yeah. Good stuff. And you know, I just looked them up. Radio Genesis. Yeah. So they are still Genesis. And we cover more than 10 counties. Well, in that day. Okay.
0: Yeah.
1: Yeah. Yeah. All right. So there you. There you have it. Yep. Good memories.
0: Well, I appreciate your time, and
1: always good to talk to you. Thank you.
0: Appreciate the show.
1: Yeah, appreciate it.
0: Thanks.
1: Okay, bye.
0: Okay.
1: So yeah, and that I think that had been off for a while. One at LFF and at 680, and that went off the air, and then came back, and all those things. Anyway, I digress, and I'll digress with you next right here on WGN Radio.

0: WGN Radio, I'm Raleigh James. The Byrds, 1968 from Sweetheart of the Rodeo, You're Still on My Mind, an interesting request from Lisa. That, of course, is a cover, needless to say. Luke McDaniel wrote it, and half the world did it, including George Jones. So there you have You're Still on My Mind. All right, so 888-876-5593 would be 8888 Raleigh, and that is going to take us to Gary in Austin. Yo, Gary, welcome back to WGN Radio.
1: Well, hey, Raleigh. Just a couple comments on various subjects. On the meat subject,
0: yeah.
1: When I lived in Houston in the 80s, and I would go to this bar near my house, and there were people, even in those days, would come through selling meat.
0: Mm-hmm. Yeah, out of a truck.
1: And,
0: right.
1: Yeah, that's right. Yeah, I was thinking, I wonder if somebody borrowed a grocery truck.
0: Yeah, well, they certainly borrowed the meat, that's for sure.
1: Yeah, you know, people bought it.
0: Yeah.
1: You know, they'd sell three or four, you know, packages of meat. I never bought it, but I hate to cook.
0: I'm with you, but I suspect that's very small time. I think in the organized crime world, they were probably selling a lot of it, and probably going to restaurants and all that. It was an actual supply chain, probably, for some businesses. So but the bad part about this, of course, is we're the ones paying the darn price.
1: That's true. Yeah, we're the ones that, you know, anything like that happens, we're the ones.
0: Yeah, that's right. They just increase the price, and we pay it. So I wish there was something that could be done, but I suspect grocery stores, and you know, I mean, obviously Walmart has a lot of trouble with theft, and you know why they went to the unmanned checkouts is just insanity, and most of them are, you know, kind of starting to roll that back, but theft's a very big part of it.
1: Yeah, and about 620 and 1310.
0: Yes.
1: When 1310 was sold in 78,
0: okay,
1: Bonneville bought them, and they bought 92.5.
0: Right, the FM is what they wanted, that old WRR, yeah, that's what they wanted.
1: RR was 101.1, and the city couldn't sell it because the class, anytime they tried to sell it, and they tried to sell it for years, the classical fans would get up in arms and file protests with the city council, so then 1310 became KAAM and 92.5 had been KAFM, so they kept those calls, and both of them were kind of MOR.
0: Right.
1: And then 1310 went to the satellite music network that had, the one with Eddie Hubbard, and they had that for a while.
0: Right.
1: And then they did their own, and then they went oldies. They were kind of a good oldie station there for a while in the mid-80s. And then
0: there were sports.
1: I'm not
0: after
1: sure
0: that.
1: There were sports. What, mid 90s?
0: Yeah, the Ticket 94. I think they went to the Ticket.
1: And I think that the Wichita Falls station moved in the early 90s.
0: Right.
1: It took them a while to do that.
0: Right.
1: And I know my father was very happy when that came in there because he was a big fan of music of your life. So he was real happy to have it with a signal. But when they were KWFT, the one thing they did, and they covered a lot of, you know, northern Texas and way up into Oklahoma and all that,
0: right.
1: But they were really great with weather coverage, which they needed that.
0: Yo, absolutely. And that is needed to this day and is worse than ever.
1: And now there's I think the only thing left in Wichita Falls is 1290, which doesn't go anywhere, really.
0: Right.
1: I was really disheartened when they moved that out of there because I thought, you know, people are not going to be able to have the penetration for weather coverage now, that this station's gone. Yeah, you know, Dallas doesn't need another station. They got, 40 or 50 of them.
0: Right.
1: You know, they don't need anymore. And
0: but you're so right about weather, and even stations that are, you know, well-heeled otherwise and covering full markets, very few stations are like WGN that, you know, here's tornadoes and we're breaking in at night. You know, anymore, you can forget about it. I can't tell you how many traffic tie-ups I've been in with inclement weather where I'm scanning the dial and no one is talking about it because there's probably absolutely no one live at that radio station or any of the stations that I could pick up. And that's been going on. Been going on for over 25 years. Just horrible.
1: Around here, you know, if there's any weather thing happening, I don't even turn the radio on because then I'm not going to get any information. I have my phone.
0: No, unfortunately, you're right. Hang on a minute. Don't go away. I've blown the news again. Stay where you are. And we'll pick it up right after this on WGN Radio.
2: Yeah, he, this code is now in session. His Honor, Judge Pigmeat, Marked, and Poseidon.

0: as your next door neighbor. Out of this courtroom.
1: Judge, your honorship high, sir. Did I hear you say order in the court?
0: Yes, I said order.
1: Well, I'll take two cans of beer, please.

0: I'm a pig meat stress.
1: Judge, you're on a pig meat, sir. Don't you remember me?
0: No, who are you, boy?
1: Well, I'm the fella that introduced you to your wife.
0: To my wife?
1: Yeah.
0: Life, you son of a gun, you.
2: WGN Radio. I'm Raleigh James. So there's the original Pigmeat Markham. Yeah, and you thought rapping was something a little more recent. That's 1968. But the interesting thing, by the way, is Dave on the North Side who requested. The interesting thing about Here Come the Judge was it was a comedy routine that Pigmeat Markham developed in 1928. It was a routine. He wore the judge's robe and made fun of all formal courtrooms. And, of course, the line was always, hey, here come the judge. And he performed that on the Chitlin Circuit in the 30s, the Depression and all that, and all the black venues in Jim Crow era. And 1947, he actually was bringing the act to radio, and then when the Ed Sullivan Show debuted it, he performed there. And, the character would always loudly declare, "Honor in the court!" And then, the accused would be hit with an inflated balloon, and, the line of the thing would be there. But what happened, the way it wound up on Laugh-In, was Sammy Davis Jr., 1968, Sammy Davis Jr. was on Rowan and Martin's Laugh-In, and he used the "Here Come the Judge" as a catchphrase, and it went viral. And he was gentleman enough to say, "Hey, that ain't mine. That's Pigmeat Markham's. You know, that's who you gotta go to for that." And so Pigmeat Markham wound up performing the routine directly on Laugh-In and other network shows. And then in 68, that came out on Chess. And interestingly, the drummer, Maurice White. Yeah, there's a name you know if you are a Chicago radio and records, more to the point, fan, Earth, Wind, and Fire, and more. And so that got to number 19 on the charts. And, of course, a cover version, if you will, Shorty Long. But Pigmeat Markham was the original and real deal. And it was Dave on the North Side who wanted to hear that. All right, now, yes, we interrupt to go back to Gary in Austin. I don't know what we were talking about, but we're back talking about it again.
3: Well, we think we're talking about weather. It's good to hear that Pigmeat Markham thing. I hadn't heard it in quite a while.
2: Yeah, I
3: enjoyed it.
2: I hadn't either, and I didn't realize how good it was. It really was
3: very
2: clever.
3: Good.
2: Yeah, yeah. So that I'm glad Dave suggested. Yeah, the weather thing has been a problem of mine now for, easily over 35 years. And I've often told the story about being in a tornado outside of Spearfish, South Dakota at night. And, literally when two of the four wheels are off the ground, I start to get very interested in finding out what's going on. So, of course, I turn on the radio, fool that I am. And firstly, I didn't get a local station until Coma in Oklahoma City. And believe me, they weren't concerned about my tornado. But since then, whether it's traffic, and that's another thing, I'll be in this horrible traffic tie-up on I-40 coming back from Las Vegas. I'll dial every possible station. Not a thing. I finally have to, pull out the computer because I don't use a phone. So I pull out the laptop and go to AZ-511 for ADOT and find out what's going on. But radio has so abdicated that, and I recognize easily that, when things are automated and when cash is tight and all that. But, you'll remember back in the day when KVIL, before it was Fairbanks, when it was just an automated deal in Dallas, they had pretty good weather. And after a while, when something would come up where they didn't have like a cart for it that they could, have queued at a distance, that's when Ron Chapman came up with the Wow cart. It was weather outside the window. And he said, "Wow, look at this. Can you just believe what's going on outside? Look out your window." No, and that would be, kind of a catchphrase for anything where he couldn't figure out what it was.
3: Yeah.
2: But at least they were thinking in terms of we've got to provide the weather. No, it's just other than WGN, I don't know anybody who interrupts programming for the weather.
3: And even when Fairbanks owned them, they actually put in weather radar.
2: Yeah.
3: For a while, maybe they had, I don't know.
2: Well, Fairbanks was absolutely, I worked for them at their headquarters in Indianapolis, and it was a class operation. Expense was not spared. And so, all the way around. And can't say a bad thing about that. And, of course, between Chapman and George Johns together, that was magic in Dallas. I mean, they literally took over. But they were willing to spend
3: really
2: it.
3: My cup of tea.
2: No, I don't want to hear that either.
3: The jocks.
2: Yeah, I don't want to hear that either.
3: The jocks. I didn't like their music.
2: Right, exactly.
3: I didn't particularly like. I didn't really like those jingles.
2: Oh, the Hugh Heller jingles.
3: Yeah,
2: it's a shame what happened to radio because they can't afford to do it anymore. I like that one.
3: Yeah.
2: So, and I liked I liked WIBC and you on the radio 1070. So there were some, but that was all Hugh Heller.
3: Every now and then I get that one. Never say you've got it made when you're leading the parade, KB.
2: Yeah.
3: I get that as an earworm.
2: Yeah, absolutely. Yeah, that was Hugh Heller all the way around. They were memorable. And they did a real good job with that. But yeah, I don't know of virtually anybody who thinks about that. And that's why the arguments about radio and in the smart dash and all that ring so hollow to me. Because if I'm on I-40 and I can pick up everything from Phoenix to Flagstaff, and I can't find one radio station that's telling me why I'm, it's not just a little traffic tie up. It's a dead stop for 2 hours.
3: Yeah.
2: It's like,
3: nobody even does traffic.
2: No.
3: I can't think of anybody here who does traffic.
2: And if they do, they'll do canned, basically it's not really canned, but morning and afternoon on Metro or one of those where it's the same announcer on 13 different radio stations in your market.
3: Yeah.
2: And, the way it's done, you can't really follow along very easily anyway. But the idea of just of serving the public, it's just, disappeared. And that's radio's strength. Radio is never going to be able to compete with, the quote unquote World Wide Web, if you will. There are things online that are just going to take precedence. But the thing that radio can do and do better than anyone is local and live. And, live doesn't have to be at the studio. If you've got really good automation and people who will drop files in a timely manner, that's fine. But,
3: yeah, sure.
2: It doesn't have to be somebody sitting in front of a microphone 24/7. But with automation being as savvy as it is these days, they could easily do that. And it's just everybody has abdicated that. And I get it in terms of dollars, but the reality is it wouldn't be that much more in terms of dollars to do it right.
3: No, it wouldn't. And, especially with all these clusters and stuff, you can have one person do it for the whole cluster.
2: Well, they can do it for the whole state.
3: I worry about the, people talk about, when everything goes down, the radio's your place to get information, but they're getting it from the internet too.
2: Well,
3: for the most part. So if the internet goes down, the radio stations aren't going to be able to get it either. That's
2: this is a big problem, and I am proud of the FCC that they are aware of this, that they can't rely on, FEMA's CAP and IPAWS, which is the services you're talking about online. But the problem, and it's a universal problem, all counties across America, is that when the older guys retired, and I'm now saying it past tense, when they did the hiring, they didn't ask any of these emergency management candidates whether they knew anything about broadcasting, whether they even heard of EAS, whether they had any idea how that worked. And so what's happening is county after county, there's no one in the counties doing it, period. And, I face that in Gila County. And, of course, I opened my mouth, so now I'm the LP1. It's like, okay, you do it.
3: Yeah.
2: And I'm getting that together, and I will. But the bottom line is that I think that all across America that needs to be visited. Some of the state plans for emergency go back like 40 years. They haven't been updated. And yes, if the ICBMs crest the pole, you will not have the internet. I hate to break it to you, but it's not going to be there. And EAS is a wonderful system. They just passed some ruling today, actually, about hardening it from cyber attacks, because that's been a problem, too, of people being taking it over. But, of course, sadly, the biggest provider of the index was Sage. They were wonderful, and they got out of the business. They said, we're not doing it anymore. We'll update yours. We'll keep spare equipment, but we're not making the machines. And that's a real shame, because the only other player in this market is DASDAQ, and it is not as easy to use. Any engineer listening will tell you that. That's a shame. But ultimately, stations need to worry about it. How many stations actually audit their EAS logs every week to see what's coming in? You know,
3: right.
2: I do that Monday, Sunday morning at 2 a.m. John can attest to it. Every Sunday at 2 a.m., I audit the week's EAS logs to see what did I get, what did I send, what didn't I send, why didn't I, maybe I didn't want to, you know, all those things. Because I don't send everything. Obviously, I rarely send anything that's just a watch if it's going to be weather-wise, because there's too many watches. But if it's a warning and it's affecting my area, you can bet that, you know, and some people set it to play like after the song. And I say, no. I'm not licensed to play Creedence Clearwater Revival records. I'm licensed to serve the public interest. It will break into the song.
3: Right.
2: And, that becomes important. But it is a problem across the country, and it's at least there's a tension that's now it's on the radar of the FCC. But still, county after county, you know, like that story I always tell. I feel so bad because for years I damned Clear Channel. I mean, I was their vocal critic about what happened in Minot, and people died because of a train derailment and noxious gas. Well, it turned out it didn't matter that they didn't have anybody in the market because the county never did an EAS alert. So absolutely did have people in Minneapolis, and if there was an EAS alert, they'd have known it.
3: So, yeah, and people now, a lot of younger people, don't even think about radio because they grew up with computers or phones.
2: Right, IT.
3: Something like that. So they don't know anything about radio at all.
2: And that's a problem, too, from the standpoint of engineering, filling engineering positions when they come up. A lot of stations, they hire their quote-unquote chief engineer and is an IT person. They wouldn't know RF if they fell over it. And so, that's a problem. And for people who are saying, well, it's going to be past tense, no one has yet to show me, other than over the air, what will guaranteed work in an emergency. You know, there's no power, there's no internet, there's no phones. What do you do then? And the answer is broadcasting or nothing, because there isn't anything else.
3: Yeah, because I mean, broadcasting's free over the air. All you got to do is turn the radio that you can power up.
2: You know, for just for public safety, that needs to continue no matter what. You know, even if it's just some counties, you know, 1610 part whatever, you know, but something. And unfortunately, a lot of places you get nothing.
3: Yeah, I know. And as I say, even myself, who I never thought I would not. There are days I don't turn the radio on at all. And I never, if you'd asked me this 30 years ago, I was, oh, no, I turn the radio on every day. And, you know.
2: Right,
3: now
2: right. No, I mean.
3: Damn, because I listen to all my streaming through other devices, you know.
2: Radio's not giving you something that's non-duplicable. In addition to serving local communities, the other thing that radio needs to do and XM Sirius did it with Howard Stern, whether intentionally or inadvertently, they put something on the air that you couldn't get anywhere else. And if radio can do that, something that you can't get, and because the idea of we're playing your favorites, no, you're not. You know, an individual's playing their favorites online with whatever stream they want, so you can't hang your hat on the music. It's got
3: to
2: be something.
3: I can go to Spotify and
2: right,
3: make a playlist,
2: of course,
3: or Apple Music, and
2: of
3: make
2: course,
3: a playlist
2: absolutely.
3: Of my favorites. I don't have
2: and you might bitch about the algorithm, but for the most part, it's going to be closer to what you want than what you'd hear over the air. So you know.
3: Yeah.
2: That's radio strength if it can have a non-duplicated personality. You know, if you're listening to me, you're listening to WGN, period. Now, yes, you can listen to the stream on WGN or my stream, but you're not going to get it anywhere else.
3: No.
2: And so that's what radio needs more of. And I don't know. I guess we'll see how it ultimately shakes out. But those are their two strengths, the non-duplicability and the local, serving local. You know, people should be able to think, oh, inclement weather, I'll turn on the radio. But nobody thinks that anymore because it doesn't matter.
3: No, they don't. I mean, you know, I live in an RF black hole, so hearing WGN here is not going to happen.
2: Right.
3: That maybe under winter conditions, I might be able to tell they're there.
2: Right, and it's not licensed to right. It's not licensed to serve you either. But
3: no, it's not.
2: You know, KLBJ doesn't have much power at night, but they got enough to cover the city. They should do something, but they don't.
3: They should.
2: Yeah,
3: they shouldn't.
2: Right,
3: they don't. And
2: right.
3: You know, they even got that little translator on 99.7, you know, it covers the Metro pretty well. So, but there's no point in listening to them. And what do they got? George Norrie and a bunch of other syndicated
2: stuff. Yeah, right.
3: There's no
2: right.
3: reason to listen to them.
2: Right, exactly. No reason whatsoever. And the same thing, one of the things we have to do as broadcasters is quarterly reports. We got to put them on our public files, and the FCC's manic about this. You do it or it can be a license violation. And so I look at other people's reports and I see things like they've run 10 PSAs or something, or they've, you know, copied and pasted what they did for a Sunday morning public affairs show. And I'm thinking to myself, you know, you're licensed to serve the public interest. For God's sakes, can't you at least do a little report about what's happened in your community over the quarter and what you were covering? No, not a chance. But, you know, mine are like 17 pages. I go the other way. But anyway, if you're ever bored and want to read public files, yeah, mine are out there. But, you know, I just see what people are passing off on the public files. And of course, very few people are even aware why there are a public file like that. You see, used to be you had to do ascertainments. And radio stations had to, you know, call people and ascertain what the issues were and then do a report of what they covered. Well, you don't do ascertainments anymore. You do these quarterly reports. And I guarantee if there was ever a big license challenge, it would be real hard to defend yourself when you ran 11 PSAs. You know,
3: yeah,
2: that's so that's really what I see. So,
3: yeah.
2: I don't know.
3: It's sad.
2: It is.
3: But it is what it is.
2: Yeah, absolutely. Absolutely. Always good to talk to you. Thanks.
3: Good to you. Thanks a lot. We'll talk to you soon.
2: All right, good. Bye. So 888-876-5593 is 8888-ROLLYE. I think we need to do something right now on WGN Radio.

0: WGN Radio. I'm Raleigh James. It's the flip side of Take Five. Blue Rondo a la Turk, Dave Brubeck. And 1959 on Columbia, we were talking about the other day, and someone said, what instrument does he play? Well, piano. Haven't you heard Blue Rondo a la Turk? Well, you have now. All right, so Herb is in Elgin. That's been a little while. So, Herb, thanks for calling. Welcome back to WGN.
1: Yeah, how are you?
0: All right, how about yourself?
1: I'm doing great. Yeah, been a little while. I've been listening, but I hadn't had an opportunity to call. But I wanted to pass some good information on to maybe some of the listeners.
0: Yeah.
1: We had the men's group. I think I was telling you about the men's group that we have in different locations in different parts of the states that have for low vision and for people that's blind. And different people in different professions, you know, some of them, you know, with journalists and then engineers and different ones.
0: Right.
1: But we have like about 10 men in the group now, and sometime we get to be 18.
0: Yeah.
1: And I know that perhaps maybe some of the men that's listening may have eye problems or either may have a communication problems or different ideas that they perhaps need or they just need someone to talk to. So at any time, you know, a person can call. I left my I can leave my number with John again. And if anyone would like to call, then it would be great, you know, they could
0: I'll tell you what,
1: group.
0: I can think immediately that this would be great for Jim in Richmond. So I am going to give you to John again. We'll get your number. And then when Jim calls next time, because, boy, he could use the support.
1: Yeah, yeah, I know. I remember calling him once about Jim.
0: Yeah,
1: he needs some support, quite a bit of support.
0: Exactly.
1: But the thing about it, the other thing what I wanted to mention that, you know, a lot of times, you know, what we constantly were working on is trying to expand. And we have, like, people in New Orleans. We have in North Carolina, people in Tampa, Florida, in Houston, Texas. And we all just connect once a week.
0: That's great.
1: And we talk about the different issues. Some of the gentlemen is blind, and then some just have low vision, just like I have low vision. But we share a lot of different ideas and different things that a person could do
0: right
1: when they have eye problems.
0: Right.
1: So I thought I would kind of pass that on to you. Because I've been listening. You have a great show, too.
0: Oh, that's so nice.
1: And I was listening to the gentleman the other night when you was talking, and he was saying that he was moving.
0: Yeah.
1: And you had encouraged him to move and don't say nothing to his relatives.
0: Oh, right.
1: Said, that's 100.
0: Right.
1: Yeah. That's 100%.
0: Yeah, absolutely. That's Kevin. And yeah, let them find out after you're gone. Yes.
1: Yeah, that's right. That's right. Yeah. So I enjoyed the show. I thought I would pass the information on if anyone that's listening, because I know it's another gentleman that listens that's blind.
0: Oh, yeah.
1: And, you know, if he would like to connect, then I could contact, let them know about the person that could connect them online.
0: Yeah, no, that'd be great. And while we're talking, I just looked up for a support group in Wisconsin where Jim is, and they do have a number to call for information on that, too. So there's probably all sorts of things available. That's great.
1: Yeah, cause we also work with Hadley, you know, which is located down with Netka.
0: Right.
1: So it's a lot of sources, but a lot of times some of the men get kind of depressed.
0: Well, yes.
1: And they really don't have anybody to communicate with. So we constantly are sharing different ideas and different things that a person could do.
0: Yeah.
1: No, so if anyone else is listening that have that problem, then, you know.
0: Yeah, that's great.
1: Take my number.
0: No, that's wonderful, because you're 100% right. Attitude is everything. And when you start to hit that depression, it's real hard to lift out from that on your own. So I get that.
1: Yes, it is.
0: Yeah.
1: So it was nice talking to you. I thought I'd kind of pass that information.
0: That's
1: great. I enjoy the show. I'll always be listening.
0: Well, I love hearing from you, Herb, so don't be a stranger. Call anytime you like.
1: Okay, all right.
0: All right, thanks.
1: Yeah, have a good night.
0: You too, thanks.
1: All
0: appreciate
1: right.
0: it. All right,
1: okay.
0: Now don't go away. I'm
1: Bye.
0: Putting you on hold to go back to John. And we'll get that number, because that could be very important. You betcha. Finding like-minded people who have the same type of problems, that can be a world of help all the way around. But the bottom line is, if you're facing that, you're going to have to do a lot of the work yourself. And this is something we talk with Jim about. And it pays off, and it's worth worth it, but for many people it's just so daunting they don't. And then you wind up in the same situation again and again and again. All right, Kevin in Colorado Springs, speaking of the devil, welcome back to WGN Radio. Kevin. Nope, we lost Kevin tonight. All right, well, hopefully Kevin will call back next week. And I love talking to Kevin. So let's see what we have here. Mark in Aurora, welcome back to WGN Radio.
2: Oh, it's been years since I've heard that Dave Brubeck piece. I like that one. Yeah. I like that whole album.
0: Yeah.
2: I was kind of tickled that you dealt with Shorty Long's Here Come the Judge, because that was the one that booted me out of the countdown last Monday.
0: Well, that actually wasn't the Shorty Long. That was the original Pigmeat Markham.
2: Right. Yeah, I knew it was different. It sounded different. And I used to listen to CJBC occasionally in the Buffalo area, because that's where I grew up. And I've always wondered about something. Why is it that Canada had the same effective radiated power limit that the United States did? They were both 50,000 watts.
0: International agreements, like NARBA.
2: Okay.
0: And that's also what caused some frequencies to be designated as Canadian clears or Mexican clears. Yeah, absolutely, that's by agreement.
2: And the two biggies, the two other biggies that I remember were what is now Zoomer Radio.
0: Right.
2: And I don't know if that one ever tried AM stereo, but PHUM on 1050 did, and something funny happened for a brief period of time. They turned up their pilot tone too loud, the 25 hertz pilot tone.
0: Oh,
2: and so when you listen to them, the music got broken up, and if your earbuds or if your radio audio frequencies went low enough, you would hear kind of a throbbing that would break up the music. And but I used to love Chum FM, and something, I mean, before I knew about antenna pattern change, I was listening to them one morning before school, and I heard the signal temporarily silence and then come back on, and I thought, oh, they must have had a technical difficulty. Mm. And then I realized later, no, they were changing antenna patterns.
0: Right, exactly.
2: But do you know if 740, which is now Zoomer, ever went AM stereo?
0: I don't. Now, I know with Chum, that was definitely Motorola Sequam, because I remember that very well.
2: Yes, yes. And I also, did you know that WABC New York just got a new program director?
0: Well, that's Red Apple Radio, and that's the guy, Cat Smith. And so he's sort of running it, but who is the program director?
2: I don't remember the name, but
0: okay,
2: I noticed one night that the newscasters had all changed, and that they were going to a syndicated network for national news, and then they would do local news. But the old newscasters don't seem to be there anymore unless they're on during the day.
0: Lee Harris is vice president of news, but as far as program director, I think that's Kevin Dresch, and I don't know anything about him.
2: And there's also, they changed their lineup overnight a little bit.
0: Yeah.
2: Lionel is now on only weekends.
0: Well, that's his show.
2: Walter Sterling is on during the week.
0: Which is Walter Sabo. He's a radio consultant. But the deal is that Lionel requested
2: Walter Sterling's real name is Walter Sabo?
0: Yes, S-A-B-O. Mm-hmm.
2: Oh, okay. And he talks about UFOs every night.
0: Well, why not?
2: And conspiracy theories and all that good stuff.
0: Yeah, that's actually good. You know, he's probably brighter than George, but it doesn't take much. In any event,
2: brighter than who?
0: George Norrie. You know.
2: Oh yeah.
0: Yeah.
2: Yeah. Oh yeah.
0: Yeah.
2: Oh yeah.
0: Yeah. Doesn't take
2: and,
0: much.
2: Garden
0: vegetables are. But the guy who owns Red Apple, you know, he's a billionaire now, but he grew up as a fan, and he bought this station because he loves it. And so that's really what drives it more than any other name you see. It's going to be Cats. I can't
2: see there. there were two test stations with which I tested the sensitivity of a radio in western New York. One was CKLW Windsor, and the other was WABC New York. And I found that if I put a radio near the baseboard heater in my house, I could begin to get WABC fairly well.
0: Yeah, yeah.
2: And
0: it operated as an antenna, of course.
2: And my first Grundig was the Music Boy 210 or the TR-505. It was a four-band radio, and I loved DXing with that thing. It was just so much fun, and there was a friend in school who had a Hammerland radio,
0: uh-huh.
2: and he told me about being able to get. He could turn the gain all the way up, and he had a 700-foot antenna wire in his backyard, and
0: uh-huh.
2: he could get WABC loud and clear during the day.
0: Uh-huh.
2: And Cousin Brucey was on there when I was growing up.
0: Well, that's true.
2: And he still is. He's 90 years old now.
0: Yes, he is.
2: But he's on their music format.
0: Well, yeah, that's what I say. John Katz, I can't pronounce his name. It's Greek, but Katz, whatever. He owns
2: Katz
0: it.
2: Katz or something.
0: Yeah, whatever. If I tried,
2: yeah,
0: I probably
2: I'll
0: could.
2: I'll hear it again tonight.
0: Yeah, it's like Katzimatatis or something, but anyway.
2: Something like that.
0: But, you know, he was a big-time fan, and so he walks his talk, and he was a fan of Brucey's. You know, he would have been right at that age, because he was born in, like, 1948. So, so sure. That's the deal.
2: And I heard the Sea Crane brick radio, the solar Bluetooth, advertised just after I bought it. And I bought it because it came with the free adapter. And then I was a little let down to find out that adapter is the same one that I have with my SkyWave SSD.
0: Oh, geez.
2: I'll just wait till something goes wrong with that adapter, and then I'll switch over to the other one. But yeah, the reason that I kept my solar radio after being indecisive about whether to return or not was something that came up with my home care worker. I don't have a living room lamp because, of course, I don't need one. So he would take something, if he needed to read something on his late afternoon shift, he would take it to the kitchen and turn the light on. And so I asked him the last time he was here, this radio has a flashlight in it. How easy is something for you to read in the dark when you turn that flashlight on? And he did, and he said, oh, that's very bright.
0: Good.
2: So that was what made me decide to keep that radio, even though,
0: good.
2: I mean, it's fun. It's nice having another Bluetooth outlet.
0: Yeah.
2: I almost didn't keep it. But then when my home care worker told me that he could read by the flashlight, I thought, well, might as well keep it. And it's an intriguing little radio. Like you say, I didn't know that it was white.
0: Yeah, it is.
2: Of course, I can't see it.
0: Right. And what would it matter? Yeah, because white doesn't sound any different than black as far as that goes. It looks different. It's not going to sound any different.
2: But I know what white used to look like to me, though.
0: Yes, right.
2: And I will definitely get in touch with Herb.
0: Okay.
2: He sounds like a good man to get in touch with.
0: I agree.
2: I'll call John on...
0: Yeah.
2: I'll ask him the number when I call on Monday.
0: Okay.
2: But I've been happy with everything I've ever gotten from Sea Crane.
0: Good. Yeah. Me too.
2: Really?
0: Me too. And what I like about that solar, like I say every time that it comes up and I'm talking about it, is that to have an emergency radio that will work no matter what, that's the only real emergency radio there is. Because when you have an emergency, if it's based on anything else, you may not have batteries. You might not have solar. You know, you certainly won't have power. So this will work no matter what.
2: And there's a slide switch on the right side so that if your lithium-ion battery runs out, you can use... three AA nickel metal hydride or alkaline.
0: Right.
2: So it's just got all the bases covered.
0: You betcha.
2: It's a plenty sensitive radio too, sensitive and selective.
0: Absolutely.
2: It does a good job on the reception.
0: I know. Well, that's that's what I love about Bob Crane. He just won't put out a radio that doesn't.
2: Well, in fact, the FM reception on this one is sometimes better than it is on the CC3, and the reason is that I think it still uses analog reception, so there aren't any digital gaps.
0: Okay.
2: All right.
0: Well, good to talk to you. Thanks. Appreciate the
2: call. Another Monday is coming.
0: Yes, it is, and I'll be ready for you.
2: All right.
0: Okay, thanks.
2: 1974.
0: Right. Okay. That's a good enough year.
2: Bye.
0: I'll do it. Okay, bye. Yeah, it was a Nashville year for me. All right, so we'll never get to it all. I'm going to try, though. I'll shut up now on WGN Radio. Well, I thought I was supposed to do something. Maybe I'm supposed to do nothing. So I'll just do nothing, and then when I run out of time, if Adam comes back, he'll stop me. Carl in Riverside had a request. I don't know if he's still with us. Are you still hanging on there, Carl?
3: Yes, ma'am, I am.
0: Oh, Carl, all right. So what is it you want to hear?
3: Hey, before I get to that, Child is Father to the Man. I do believe I had that album in the day.
0: Is that
3: the one with Al Cooper?
0: Yes, it is.
3: I Can't Quit Her.
0: Yes.
3: That's what comes to mind.
0: Okay.
3: There you go. Okay. Hey, before I get to my request, I'll keep this short. I'm not real big on TV, or country western music, although some of it I like. So they had this country music fest for like 3 hours on the Boob Tube tonight. And I'm just doing a little channel surfing, and I happen to come across Keith Urban.
0: Sure.
3: I can't tell you one song he ever did. However, he did a duet, I guess it's a new song, with, of all people, Michael McDonald.
0: Yeah.
3: And you know what? I like the damn thing.
0: Good.
3: And it was, I think it's called, blah, blah, blah, blah, blah. We Go Back. So
0: okay.
3: It's kind of like, you know, nostalgic kind of thing, you know, in the day. But, and there was Michael McDonald with all of his white hair, kind of a paunch in the front. But I like the song.
0: Okay.
3: I like the song. Okay. Fontella Bass. When you got a chance.
0: Rescue Me. I Want Your Tender Tongue. Rescue Me. All right.
3: I was singing it. On the way back, I had to go rescue a damsel in distress earlier tonight. And on the way back, I was singing it, but it wasn't on the radio.
0: Well, no, that's fine. Now, see, if you were a real Fontella Bass fan, I'd expect you to tell me you're the boss. But I'll be happy to play Rescue Me.
3: You know what? There's something about that song that gets me going, you know?
0: Good. Well, that's the late Renard Minor who co-wrote that, and we miss him.
3: If you say so.
0: Yeah, he used to call the show all the time. That's why I miss him, Renard. So, sadly died a few years ago.
3: Okay. Well, USA, we lost in soccer tonight, but I think we're continuing on anyway. So
0: things happen. Okay, thanks. All right.
3: Have a great weekend. Thank you.
0: All right, you too. Now, so tomorrow's a replay, and then Monday is a full show. Monday is also a full moon on the 29th, but we'll get to that in case you want to bayonet it or something. But let's see. I got five people in 4 minutes. Ralph in Rockford. All right, Ralph, what's up?
4: Yes, hello, Lord. I think one day or one night I will go on one of those Walter Serbo's UFOs that he talks about day and night, and then get to Arizona, and then we have more time.
0: Yeah, well, that might work. Absolutely. But, yeah, I'm sorry we have run out of time. But did you have a quick music question?
4: Yeah, well, I have a quick music question. I was thinking about, first of all, I wanted to thank you for Chris Montez.
0: Sure.
4: You know, yeah, 62, that
0: yeah,
4: was.
0: Right, on Monogram Records, yes.
4: Mm-hmm. Yeah, Monogram. Mm-hmm. I think Herb Alpert took care of him in the mid-60s.
0: Oh, yeah, that was huge. That was absolutely huge. But you got to tell me real quickly what you want to hear.
4: Yeah, well, I can say... the more I hear you, the more I like you.
0: Okay, the more I see you, and I like that. I like that. I'll tell you what else I like by him in that same period was Time After Time.
4: The one I like, and I hope you will do that one time for me, is Call Me.
0: Oh, sure. Absolutely. I'll do call you. I'll do it next week. You will hear Call Me by Chris Montez. All right. Thanks, Ralph. Appreciate it.
4: Thank you.
0: Okay. So Call Me by Chris Montez. We will do. Now, John says, let's see, what did John say? I don't know what John said. I think he said we got two things real quickly. We've got Chuck and Jim. So, Chuck, the moment is yours. What's up? Okay, we gave up on Chuck. Good night, Chuck. Hopefully he's sleeping well. And so let's see if Jim is sleeping well. He'll be closing it out tonight. So, Jim, welcome back to WGN Radio. The 2 minutes are yours.
5: Hi, Raleigh.
0: Hey.
5: I was dozing off, and I heard my name, and somebody was telling you some information, and I did not receive it because I was dozing off.
0: You'll have to ask John. He's got a phone number as well. Herb called and about men support groups for the visually impaired and blind.
5: Oh, okay.
0: So that's what that was.
5: And thank you.
0: All right.
5: And I appreciate all you do for everyone.
0: So are you doing all right right now?
5: Right now I'm doing all right, yes.
0: Good. All right. Excellent. Glad to hear it. Well, try not to do anything except whatever you want to do this weekend, and we'll talk to you next week.
5: Okay, thank you.
0: All right, thanks. Appreciate it. So again, rest in peace to David Clayton Thomas. Sad news. And that's pretty much it. Next week, Monday Night Trivia. And a big happy birthday again to Lisa in Dundee. Hopefully she heard her Lou Johnson requests. And I'm trying to think if there's anything else. I got 30 seconds left here to, you're right, and absolutely nothing to say, truth be known. So with that in mind, there'll be plenty to say Monday Night Trivia. So tomorrow it's a replay of Monday Night Trivia, and then Monday it will be live Monday Night Trivia for 3 big hours. So let's see. Usually what I tend to do, because Carol had the world's best show prep for me. I mean, there was nothing like it. And so she would always tell me what was going on and on this date in history, you know, that kind of thing. So June 25th, just coming to an end. But let's see if we can come up with anything of interest in the waning moments. So, June 24th and 25th. All right. Well, Eddie Floyd. Wow. Is Eddie still with us? I'll have to look that up. But Eddie, if he is still with us, turned 89 today. All right. Happy. Harold Melvin would have been 87. He's no longer with us. Carly Simon is she 83 today. Big time. And what else? I think that might be it. So we thank Adam for keeping us on the air and John for screening your calls. But above all, I thank you. You are what makes the show a pleasure to do. So don't hesitate to call anytime. I always look forward to it. So until Monday night, that's a wrap. I'm Raleigh James. It's WGN Radio.
6: Buffalo Bills, plus I Shove You, You Shove Me, and Hoot and Holler. I'm Grant Marshall, 2020 News. Real news, real stories, real fun. The big comfy couch, a stash of cash made for some strange sofa score in South Africa, where the prez himself is on the hot seat over a $500,000 in U.S. currency hidden in a couch at his ranch that vanished, he claims. I am not a crook, says the prez. The stolen scratch had come from selling a bunch of buffalo on my farm, he swears. But when the moolah went missing, some officials say the big boss's plush fund was a matter of money laundering. All the president's yen could mean impeachment. Imagine that. Unholy Toledo, blackboard rumble. Scarily odd parents acted as if graduation day for their cute kindergartners was an audition for the Jerry Springer Show when the big babies began brawling over where to sit. Graduation fray erupted into a furious frenzy featuring kicking, punching, and hair pulling. The parent rap leading to one alleged grown-up in cuffs, another taken to the ER, teach your children hell, forcing the cancellation of the kids' grad ceremony in this sorry spell of arrested development. Hooter Chill, the pursuit of hooterness. Can America's juicy jiggle joint juggle its junction function as a kids club come on too? The founders of the Foxy Food Funhouse are rootin' hootin' to lure families with coloring books and kids eat free days, while bearing a little less cheekiness, the Times reports. But some franchisees say they're still having a hoot with Bikini Nights. The Dig Daddy dispute over a dual track do-over divides down the line over double-barreled dynamic enticing. And that's what's happening. I'm Grant Marshall, 2020 News.
0: This is a replay of the Thursday night, June 25th WGN show. We started right at 10. If you don't hear yourself on it, it's because you didn't call, and I hope you'll rectify that soon. We're live Monday through Thursday evenings from 10 to 1 Central. 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

WGN Radio. I'm Raleigh James. Well, we're back in action and it works. The question is, why didn't it? But that's for another night. It's probably tomorrow night while you're hearing a replay of a trivia. I'll see why that happened. But in the meantime, we got a lot on tap, including the meat story. And that is actually a giveaway, the headline there. The most shoplifting food item in America is meat. And maybe that'll surprise you because

We are talking about the filet mignons and the Angus ribeyes and the stuff that makes your receipt look like a car payment. You know those. Well, anyone in the grocery loss prevention field is well aware of this. But interestingly, it keeps growing. And the story behind it, I found just fascinating. Meat accounts for over 20% of grocery store thefts. Yeah, shrink. And with store profit margins already sitting between 1% and 3%, every stolen packet of steaks is a genuine financial blow to these companies. No two ways about it. So what? Again, you're probably not going to fit those lamb chops in your pocket, meat has a unique combination of qualities. First, as I said, it's expensive. A single package of good steaks is over $20 or $30 or more. It's always in demand. Everybody eats. Everybody likes meat. And most people do. But this is the part that you might not realize. Stolen meat is easy to resell. And now here comes the organized crime facet of this. There is an entire underground market for stolen meat. Small restaurants, corner stores, individual buyers will purchase steaks, pork chops at a steep discount from someone selling out of a cooler in a parking lot. And it sounds like it's a bit from Saturday Night Live, but it is a problem. And you normally would think the image of somebody shoplifting is the guy down on his luck, packeting something in his raincoat and walking out fast. And of course that happens, but that's not where the big bucks are. It happens because of organized retail crime rings. These are absolutely professional operations. In 2024, Kroger admitted that its profit was eroded 15 to 20 basis points. What was the key driver? Theft of meat. Target said theft surged past $700 million in 2023 alone. Meat hardest hit category. So these aren't, small ma and pa stores complaining. These are the biggest retailers out there. Walmart's on the list too, but I got to tell you, I never even realized they sold filet mignon. But regardless, they do sell some items that are pricey, no doubt about it. And now, self-checkout, of course, you know that's a problem. But there again, you're thinking about the individual, sneaking an item on. But these machines that were going to save retailers money on labor costs and employees, biggest vulnerability ever. Thefts at self-checkout increased by 20% last year alone. And of course, the reason is obvious. There's no one standing there watching you scan every item all the time. Occasionally there is. Some people forget to scan an item. It happens. You get to the car and you realize that avocado is still in the cart. Or maybe it is intentional and you're scanning a cheap item and not an expensive one that you're actually putting in the bag. They put in steak as though it was bananas. The combinations are absolute endless. And we'll get to how organized crime is doing this. But globally, there's something worse than meat. Cheese. Yeah. And meat is the most stolen food in the United States. About 4% of all cheese produced worldwide is stolen. And if that percentage held true here in the United States, it would be 508 million pounds of stolen cheese every year, but it's not. But some of the cheese theft stories are out there. In 2019, police arrested a couple of men who stole $50,000 worth of cheese from Leprino, the world's largest mozzarella manufacturer in California. Of course, inside job, one of them worked at the plant. In 2011, two women walked into an Oregon Whole Foods, requested a box full of cheese. One of them just walked out the door with it. $570 worth of Gouda and blue cheese. No one stopped her. Different countries have different theft profiles. France and Canada, cheese is number one. Spain, olive oil is number one. And don't get into the fact of whether it's real or not, because Confederate olive oil, counterfeit olive oil is way up there. But Germany, number one food stolen in Germany, chocolate. Japan and South Korea, cosmetics. But the U.S. and the U.K. squarely meat. It's number one, but it's not alone. Baby formula is one of the most stolen, 3.1% theft rate. And it's not being stolen by parents who can't afford to feed.

0: their babies. It's a black market, and it's surprisingly profitable. Always in demand. Shady retailers are happy to buy at a discount. Gray market channels. Alcohol, obviously, don't even need to go there. And you then get into the staples: Tide, Gillette, over the counter medications. That pretty much rounds out the most stolen stuff in the U.S. But if you're noticing more and more locked cases popping up at your local grocery store, now you know why. But the problem with meat is you can't lock it all up. Unlike cough medicine or electronics, meat has to be accessible. People want to pick up a package, look at the marbling, check the weight. Putting every pack of chicken behind plexiglass would tank the sales. So here's stores. They know what they could do, but if they do it, sales are going to go down just because no one's going to go through the trouble to actually buy it. So as it is, easy to grab and lose inventory. So retailers spent $12 billion on theft prevention measures last year alone. And what good did it do? 40% of the people arrested are between 10 and 19 years old when it comes to flash mobs, and that's been going on too. But the scary part is only 2%, and that is just horrifying. Only 2% are caught. So here you you wonder why the prices are going up. Why does this cost so much? Well, part of the problem is that they have to cover the stuff that's stolen. So yes, so it's become big time the way organized retail works it. And I won't even bother to go into the myriad of ways, but there are numerous, well, actually, it really comes down to a couple ways, but it happens all the time. And as long as there's a resale market and it can be developed, yeah, that meat goes missing. So I thought that was fascinating. I don't know what you thought, but there you go. I always try to come up with something to open the show. That's today's. And Bonnie and Butternut wants to comment on it. So, okay, sounds good to me. It's been a while since we've heard from Bonnie. Now, what did I do with the magic twanger? Yeah, oh, there it is. Yeah, I threw it at the wall, actually, when I was trying to find out what was going on. But anyway, Bonnie and Butternut, welcome back to WGN Radio.
1: Hi, Raleigh.
0: Yeah, go ahead. What do you know?
1: I was under the impression, due to the fact that charges cannot be pressed on anything except over $1,000.
0: Well, that's not true. No, that's not true. Oh. It might be in your area, but it depends at what point it becomes a felony versus a misdemeanor. But charges, it may not be a felony, but charges can be pressed if local law enforcement.
1: They can be pressed.
0: Oh, yes.
1: They can be pressed. This is true. This is true, but from what I understood, they were just putting things in their shopping carts and walking out because they just figured that they could not be stopped, and most of the time they were not stopped.
0: Right, that's what I say. 2% of people are caught. 2%! That means 98% are getting away with it.
1: That's true, and when they're picking out, as you said, the expensive T-bones and all that.
0: Yeah.
1: And this is especially when I have a home down in Texas, too, and I frequent down there often. And they're doing it all the time. They go in there for those big cowboy steaks and stuff like that. But anyway, that was just my thought.
0: Well, a good one it is. But yeah, you're probably right that even with that 2%, if it's just a piddly amount where it's a misdemeanor, probably nothing comes of it. But this is a huge problem because it's affecting all of us in terms of what we're paying for this stuff. We're basically, we're covering it, and that's not
1: well. Good. Yeah, and on that note, we all know where the problem lies, and we wish we could have more fillets.
0: Yes, right, absolutely. You betcha. All right, good to hear from you, Bonnie. Thanks for checking in.
1: Yeah, can I have a request?
0: Yeah, let me get that out so I don't lose it. And let's see where we are. All right, had it here a moment ago. Here we are. I'll write your name down first so I'll know it's you who wants to hear it. And what is it?
1: Only You.
0: Oh, the platters?
1: Yeah.
0: Okay, absolutely. All right, you got it.
1: Oh. Okay, thanks a lot.
0: Appreciate it. All right.
1: Bye-bye.
0: And I feel terrible about this because Lisa, who gives me all that wonderful show prep, all that 5x5 stuff, she's just incredible. Lisa is celebrating her 70th birthday. Actually, she celebrated it last Friday. And she wanted to hear always something there to remind me, Lou Johnson version. And I was going to play that Tuesday, except that I printed it out and lost it. And then while I was going through... Actually, going through Citibank receipts, there was Lisa's email. Oh, my God. So this hour, she will hear three Lou Johnsons, including Always Something There to Remind Me, and two more, as we wish her a happy 70th. All right. So we'll get to Johnny in Austin, Chris in South Carolina, and you two coming up on WGN Radio.

WGN Radio. I'm Raleigh James. 1964 on the Big Hill label. And you may be saying, you mean like Big Top? Yeah, actually, I do. Big Hill was a subsidiary of Big Top. Your creativity just knows no bounds, does it? All right, so Lou Johnson, certainly excellent. We've got two more of his coming up this hour as we celebrate Lisa's 70th. All right, so 888-876-5593. Ooh, we're going to talk to Johnny in Austin. Yeah, find out about what's going on Sunday night at soulofthecity.net. And we'll also talk to Shane, who's driving around, and we'll see. He's taking me for a ride. Shoplifting, yeah. I had no idea that it was this organized, and we'll pick that up as well. And then Chris in South Carolina, another radio station bites the dust. Oh, man. All right, so all that and more coming up on WGN Radio.

0: Radio, I'm Robbie James. So, yeah, for Lisa, there's more Lou Johnson. Interestingly, that was a flip. When he was signed to Big Top, you know, was owned by Hill and Range, the publishing company. And that kind of put him in bed with Bacharach David. And first thing they did was like a never did anything. And the second one didn't do it. But the third one, the A-side was Reach Out for Me. And it got, I don't know, like number 74 on the charts. But the B-side, yeah, it was Magic Potion, which was just a terrific record and a big Northern Soul hit as well. Yeah, so if you went to the all-nighters at the Twisted Wheel, that would be one of them that you'd hear. Of course, you'd be so drugged you wouldn't remember it. Yeah, I know. I'll always be upset finding out that that was the basis of the Northern Soul all-nighters when I thought it was just people loving the music. Well, they did like the music, but they just were in a state that wouldn't be described as, well, normal. All right, Shane, driving. Where are we going tonight, Shane?
1: How are you tonight, Raleigh?
0: Can't complain. How about yourself?
1: Not too bad.
0: Well, good. So where are we?
1: I'll give you one guess.
0: Yeah, Milwaukee. Yeah, Milwaukee. I'll tell you what. Makes me want to go bowling. I think that's
1: That's my first run of the day. You know, I go someplace else after there. Yesterday, I went up to Wisconsin Rapids, so that wasn't too bad.
0: Okay, good. Good. So what's up?
1: About the shoplifting.
0: Yeah.
1: My daughter works at one of these big box home improvement stores.
0: Oh, yeah.
1: And they have a policy. She told me stories where people will walk in with those flatbed carts, and they'll go to, like, the big containers, the big plastic containers that people buy with the lids.
0: Yeah.
1: And they'll put those on these flatbed carts, walk around the store, and throw anything they want in there and put the lid on it, and they'll walk right out the store. And their policy is the employees are not allowed to go after them, because I guess years ago a manager intervened and he got shot and killed.
0: Yeah.
1: So now they can't say nothing to them. They can't follow them out of the store. All they could do is call their loss prevention teams and call the police, and that's all they can do.
0: Yeah, I know exactly what chain you're talking about. We'll leave it nameless, but absolutely. I'm surprised, by the way. I was expecting the kicker of what you were going to say is that they paid for the tub, you know, not what was in it. You know, because, I mean, that. But in your case, what we're saying is they're bold enough, just they take the tub, too, just out the door.
1: Right. Yep. Just right out the door. And again, they can't go after them. It's crazy. And I guess they just write this off. I don't know how they.
0: Well, they do write it off.
1: Their losses.
0: Well, they take care of their losses by raising the price for the rest of us. And
1: that's too bad, because everything's more expensive.
0: Well, that's right. That's exactly what. And there's really no other way to do it. And it's interesting because the way it works in organized crime is they literally hire a lot of people for this, and they use distraction tactics like push carts loaded with unpaid, you know, in this case, steaks, but it could be exactly what you're talking about. You wonder, for instance, at the big box lumber stores, how many of the individuals are even noticed. Okay, you're not going to report them directly, but hey, I'll bet you a lot of them are not even noticed. And so what the organized crime does is that the one tier is the people who steal the stuff, and then it goes to another tier who move the stuff, and then finally to a third group who's selling it on the gray or black markets. And, you know, with steaks, it's $45 billion in inventory a year.
1: That's crazy.
0: Well, it is.
1: That's why when you go into the grocery store, you're spending $30 for one steak. It's ridiculous.
0: That's a bargain steak. Oh, it's crazy. You know, and that's yep. The other thing. I go to the grocery store and, you know, we'll buy things. And like today we had to get a couple things and it was $123. And the first thing I said, but there was no meat.
1: and it all fits in one bag.
0: Of course, that's exactly it. So it's just
1: crazy.
0: Just unfortunate all the way around.
1: Yes, it is.
0: All right. Well, thanks for calling. I appreciate it.
1: Thanks, Raleigh. Have a good weekend.
0: You too. All right. So, and I appreciate being taken along for the ride. Love to ride vicariously there with you. All right. So we've got Johnny in Austin. Johnny, welcome back to WGN Radio. What do we have on tap for Sunday night?
2: Well, before I do that, I got a question for you. Number one, I love the Lou Johnson song, especially Magic Potion, and I didn't even know about Magic Potion until about 10 years ago.
0: Oh, man.
2: And I got his greatest hits on CD, and I don't know where I discovered it. It could have been on your KJ station? Right. I don't know, but it absolutely blew me away. But at the time, I didn't know it.
0: Well, I'll tell you, it's my second favorite Lou Johnson. My favorite, which I'll play for Lisa in the next break, and I'll just cut to the chase and tell you. But more than anything else, Unsatisfied.
2: You know, I saw that. There was a big UK song, but it didn't come near as it didn't resonate as like the, like this magic potion did.
0: Yeah.
2: I saw that it was big over there, but it just didn't blow me away.
0: Potion. You know, some do that. Yeah, that's the one that did blow me away. But I like Magic Potion a lot too, and you know, it tells you there's a lot of Backrack David that we haven't heard. That some of them were great records.
2: I have a question for you. The song Funny by Maxine Brown. Did she do several versions for different labels on that, or is there just one version?
0: Well,
2: or do you know?
0: I got her one
2: scepter stuff.
0: Well, originally it was Nomar.
2: See, I know, and that means nothing to me, right? I want the real version.
0: Okay, well,
2: I'm not going to have that, but I do have all her wand scepter stuff, and I just wondered if it's the same version.
0: Well,
2: I don't know.
0: It may or may not be. Usually, what happens it's the same version. It was another cut during the tracking. You know, if you're licensing something, you pay differently for the hit version. So a lot of times.
2: Oh, yes. I've been down that
0: road. Right. So but Nomar was Tony Bruno. And this was a little label in the Brill Building. And then Scepter bought it. And so Tony Bruno went to work there. And so that's the connection. And so with, you know, Chuck Jackson and Maxine Brown and all of that. But, you know, depending on what you've got, you know, the CDs, I hate them. I just hate them because, of course, the problem with them is real simple. Somebody thinks they know better than the recording engineer how it should have been mixed. And so, invariably they're, and so a lot of that is the same track, but almost unrecognizable because they've remixed it. But in Canada, it was on Zircon. And this is all 1961. And then it also came out on Music Tone, which in the States. And that was Andy Leonetti's album in New York, also New York. So, you know, that I would guess, and I don't have the collectibles. Jerry Green put it on a collectibles as a single. I don't think I have that to know if it's the original or not. But if it's on a CD, invariably someone screwed with it.
2: Well, speaking of screwing with it, I would like to know the moron who put out the Echo and Reverb, I'm sorry, Heavy Reverb,
0: MGM.
2: Tommy Edwards.
0: I was going to say MGM. Oh, man, I know. MGM. And this goes back to the 60s when they first brought out Tommy Edwards' greatest hits in about 68. Yeah, totally. You know, the one side of it was just all reverb. They were trying to have simulated stereo. And,
2: how disgusting.
0: Well, it was. It was absolutely disgusting. And even on some of those 45s, which you gotta work hard to get rid of it. But I have gotten rid of it on a few things. And I don't know if I've got them on this computer.
2: Yeah, sometimes if you mono, it'll help.
0: Well, a little, but you got to work a little harder. That. And because like I think Love Is All We Need is just a wonderful record. Don't screw with that. And,
2: well, my friend Bud Bichard, before he left us, he was a big musicologist.
0: Yeah.
2: And I said, I don't know how difficult it would be, but would you put 7 Tommy Edwards songs in mono and send them to me?
0: Did he?
2: Because I used to have the, I had at one time the mono LP, but I didn't take care of things very well. Bud did. And he sent me some, and they sound so beautiful in mono, but when you hear that reverb, it's just...
0: Oh, I know.
2: Ugh.
0: I know.
2: I mean, what kind of engineer would do such a stupid thing? That's horrible.
0: It's the second worst crime a recording engineer can commit. The worst is over-modulating things. because you can never fix that.
2: That's the Lee Rogers I want to have.
0: Well, all that stuff that guy in San Antonio, God love him, Abe Epstein, who did all that wonderful stuff, but man, overmodulated to hell and back. That's the number one crime, and that, as far as I'm concerned, is a lifetime in hell. Multiple.
2: By the way, there is an oldie show I discovered, and I'm gonna plug this in San Antonio on Jalapeno Radio. I think it's 11. I can't remember the frequency. They got a translator too, but they have a legendary guy who might own the station or something. I don't know, but they do a lot of oldies on there. And from 6 to 9 on Sunday night, when I'm on, I have no fear to plug somebody else.
0: Yeah.
2: They do 6 to 9 p.m. an oldie show on that station. And I think it's K-E-R-A or...
0: the one I knew was 1540 a.m. That was Pepsi Pena.
2: That's it.
0: Oh, yeah.
2: That's it.
0: Yeah, well Henry
2: Radio
0: Pepsi
2: Pena. Jalapeno.
0: Yeah, right. Yeah, K-E-D-A. 99.9 FM, 1540 a.m. And
2: the beautiful thing about that is, you know, the KTSA and Konos, they're out of the picture.
0: Yeah.
2: And so the Heritage San Antonio Records, these guys play.
0: Well, it's like...
2: There's two guys that do this show, and it's incredible.
0: There is also the guy who has the low power station. I think he used to be working for the fire department there. But it is it is the best music you've never heard, and it is wonderful, and it's 24/7.
2: Well, this station is 24/7 too, and I've listened to a little bit of them during the weekday, and it's still pretty good. I mean, whatever they serve that market,
0: right? Right, absolutely. Yeah, that's what this other little LP does, and I wish I could think of it right now.
2: You told me about it before.
0: Yeah.
2: I think I've got it programmed into my internet radio.
0: Right, it's great stuff. Yeah, the West Side Sound, that's all that wonderful, wonderful stuff.
2: Well, anyway, so I'm not afraid to plug my competition. I don't care.
0: Yeah, I think the other one is KCJV. KCJV 97.9, I think. And it'd be terrible if it's not, but I think that's what it was. That's great. Now, the other thing is, of course, you can record it, and if somebody wants to. So 6 to 9 p.m. Sundays on KEDA. All right.
2: Well, now, you asked me about my...
0: Yeah, I want to know. That's right. Soulofthecity.net, okay. 6 p.m. to midnight. What you got?
2: Every Sunday night, Central Time, 6 to midnight. I've been working on, let me tell you this, I've been working on doing a special on Jackie Wilson.
0: Yes.
2: And until I got into it, I didn't realize what a massive production this is, because I did interview him by phone in 1974.
0: Okay.
2: And I just, you ever take on something and you think, man, I bit off way too much.
0: Oh, absolutely.
2: Wait.
0: Absolutely.
2: And so, I'm delaying it until I can, you know, I've got this perfectionistic part of me. But if I'm going to do something on Jackie Wilson, as loved as he was and still is, there's much more to be added to that than just me and him, a lot. Because I found through Will Howard, who has Jackie Wilson Music and Memories on Facebook, I got connected with Will Howard, and... Oh, man, that guy has got so many connections to people that work with Jackie, on and on and on. So as I continued to see this building like a snowball, I was like, this is going to have to wait until I can get it right, because it'll probably go on an hour or maybe two.
0: Sure, absolutely. Well, that'll be the hard part. When you get it all done, you're going to find out that you've got 10 hours of material, and then you've got to boil it down.
2: I know.
0: And that's exactly what happens. And then while you start to edit it, then it becomes, you know, like editing out one of your children. You know, you don't know what you're going to cut and all that, but you will.
2: Well, thank you. I hope you're right, but I was planning to do it one week, and the next weekend I said, this is overwhelming, and I told Will Howard, was so kind. I called him and I said, look, this is so much. He said, Johnny, listen to me. quit beating yourself up. You don't have to be perfect, and you don't have to worry about a time frame. When you do it, you'll do it right, Johnny. So stop beating up yourself.
0: He's right. Absolutely.
2: So anyway, that...
0: Okay, so with that in mind, we know that Jackie Wilson won't be the 8 o'clock feature this Sunday night. Who will?
2: Johnny Taylor.
0: Oh, okay.
2: Yeah, he's going to be the feature.
0: Good.
2: He's got a lot of material out there, and I only met him once, and he wasn't very friendly. But maybe he was having a bad day. I don't know.
0: He just wasn't. That's all right. Yeah, exactly.
2: But anyway, so that's who it's going to be.
0: All right.
2: And also, what about? Oh, and coming up on July 1st, which is next Wednesday, my birthday.
0: Ooh, happy!
2: We're going to feature a little bit of Syl Johnson.
0: Ooh.
2: You remember Syl Johnson?
0: Slow Walk.
2: On High Records?
0: Yeah, absolutely. Like I say, Slow Walk. Yeah, and everything else.
2: And we did it, and I want to take you home to see Mama.
0: Yeah.
2: And so, I met him once. I met him, and he said, he asked me when my birthday was, and I told him July 1st. That's my birthday. We were 10 years apart.
0: Wow.
2: And also, Evelyn Champagne King.
0: Oh, yes.
2: Had a birthday on July 1st as well. So we'll do a little bit of Evelyn Champagne King and Johnny Taylor's. And the Legends of Soul Radio. You know, the guy who gave me my first job, I lost touch with him about a year or so after he left KYOK and never, ever could thank him. I mean, I never could find him.
0: Yeah.
2: He disappeared. But anyway, I got some clips of Legends of Soul Radio, including Al Garner at KYOK, who was named the Duke of Earl. That's, you know, DJs back in those days had names.
0: Oh, yeah, like the Crown Prince, of course.
2: Exactly. Uh-huh. Exactly. Uh-huh. And I also got an excerpt of Walt Baby Love's Last Day at WNBC.
0: Uh-huh.
2: That was back in the 70s.
0: Yeah.
2: And then we got, one of your favorites, the WGES Al Benson.
0: Yes, absolutely.
2: And he was quite unique. And then a little Skipper Lee from Houston on KCOH playing the dollar an hour game. All kind of fun stuff. I'm probably leaving things out. But fact of the matter is, I want to thank you for allowing me to talk about this show.
0: Oh no, I'm delighted that you're doing it. My God, this is a labor of love for you. It's not like you're trying to make it a commercial
2: success.
0: I'll
2: never make a dime out of it, and I don't plan to.
0: Right,
2: that's
0: why I love plugging it, because it truly is your labor of love, and there are so many people who are just like us who love this stuff. So 6 to midnight, soulofthecity.net. And again, if you use an aggregator and you can't find Soul of the City, go ahead and look for Houston Radio Platinum, because that's the entity that carries it. So if you have to do that, you can. Otherwise, go to soulofthecity.net. And, you know, Al Garner, when you're mentioning he was Duke of Earl.
2: It was Al Garner.
0: G-A-R-N-E-R. Yeah, I remember. I always knew him as Alligator because he used that as a nickname. But when I had first heard him do Duke of Earl, the first thing I thought is, well, where's Peacock? You know, is Don Robey in this somewhere? Duke of Earl.
2: No, although...
0: Does make you wonder, doesn't it? You're in the right market.
2: Yeah, but this gentleman named Al Garner, he came from that station in Florida, WRBD.
0: Yeah. Right, the Rockin' Big Daddy, 1470.
2: And that's where he came from.
0: Yeah. No, that's why I say I know who he is.
2: And did you ever meet him?
0: No. But I loved that RBD and WRBD-FM that was in the mid-60s playing R&B oldies.
2: Oh my goodness!
0: I was their only listener, but
2: you said another radio station bit the dust or something.
0: Oh well, you know, that's what Chris in South Carolina is going to talk to. I don't know what, but you know, as you know, BT, they turned back the license. But what was amazing to me when I read that article is they also did it as an also ran. They also turned back a license at 400 Radio Road. I'm like, oh my God, that's big ways. You know, back in the day, of course, and it was just an also ran in the article. And before the Kaplan's, of course, it was owned by Tom's, and it had a legendary history, but, you know, now it's gone.
2: A friend of mine was telling me about Salem turning off 620 in Dallas.
0: Yeah. Hang on a minute. Don't go away. All right, because I know if I don't do this, well, I have to do this right now on WGN.

And I'm Raleigh James. Monday Night Trivia starts in minutes right here on WGN Radio.

0: 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I'm Raleigh James. 3 big hours to spend together, 3 big hours of Monday Night Trivia. You're doing this for the fun of it. Eventually you get something, but you might not be on the planet by the time it arrives, and you may not want it, but you'll like the certificates. Everything else will be like a CD or a DVD per win, but it'll take a while. All right, so like I say, you're doing it for the fun of it, and I appreciate that. 888-876-5593. 888-ROLLYE is the phone number to call. And at the beginning of the show, we usually have a line available. And that's exactly what we've got right now, is a line available. So we also have people chomping at the bit to get on. So we had a straggler from last week. I had to think about this. I believe our straggler was, people with blue eyes and red hair are more likely to develop this habit than people with other eye or hair color combinations. What habit? All right. So, I'll give you the source because I can't believe it myself, but okay. What would that be? Then, if you don't know that, maybe you'll know a bumper stumper. I've been kind to you on a couple of records and ridiculously cruel on some others. So we'll see. There's no theme other than I like them all. All right. So, and probably none of them charted. Well, at least not very high. I don't know. I didn't check. Nothing that comes to mind for me. Oh, one of them bubbled under in the 90s, I think, or something. In any event, if you don't know my bumper stumpers and you have no idea about my straggler, my blue-eyed, red-haired people, then you have your own category, and sky is the limit on that, as we prove every week. In fact, Ruth has been waiting since before the show began, and she wants America the Beautiful song trivia. All right, so Ruth, welcome back to WGN Radio. Let me get the magic twanger so I can get you on board here, and here we go. So thanks, Ruth.
1: Hi, thank you so much. I am requesting this song for former Schoolboard Gurney member Catherine Campbell. She's been the recipient of one of my 50 states in honor of the 250th anniversary to receive a bundle of fortune cookies. And so I thought I would like to request this trivia question, and also two patriotic songs.
0: Yeah, let's go with the songs. The trivia question will get you, but what are the songs?
1: Since Johnny Cash has one, and Roy Orbison.
0: All right. And what are they?
1: For those artists.
0: All right.
1: I don't know what they are.
0: I think
1: Johnny Cash does.
0: Okay. Just find patriotic songs done by Johnny Cash and Roy Orbison. Okay. I'll take my task seriously, and we'll get to your question. And, of course, it has to be regarding America the Beautiful, which, as you know, began as a poem written by an English professor in 1893. This woman was inspired by one thing to write America the Beautiful. What was that one thing?
1: The mountains.
0: Be specific.
1: Pike's Peak?
0: Yes, absolutely. Pike's Peak. That's right. And why? What you already
1: and
0: won.
1: Her name was Catherine, too.
0: Yeah,
1: that's
0: no, Cat. Yeah,
1: doing
0: Catherine
1: this.
0: Bates. But here is the deal. And you already won because of Pike's Peak. But what was it that that caused her to be so inspired?
1: What was it that caused her to be inspired? The beauty.
0: Well, obviously the breathtaking view. But the reason was that she was there taking it all in for quite a while of time. She was exhausted from the mule ride up the mountain. as she lay there, probably contemplating everything, including her breathing, the breathtaking view took over. So, yes, absolutely, it was Pike's Peak.
1: That's an add to the story. I appreciate that, Uncle Sam. She was a mule up there. Wow.
0: Yep. And actually, she didn't write the melody. She wrote the words, of course. The melody was written about 11 years prior. Do you know by who?
1: The professor?
0: No, a church organist, Samuel Ward.
1: Oh, that's correct. Yeah, yeah.
0: All right.
1: Uncle Sam. All right.
0: Well, there you go. Hang on.
1: Okay, thanks,
0: Don't
1: Raleigh.
0: Go away.
1: Thank
0: Stay
1: you
0: where
1: so
0: you are.
1: Much.
0: Appreciate it. All right, good deal. Perfect. Perfect call. All right. So I say that because sometimes Ruth is intolerably long-winded, and she did very well on that. So we compliment her tremendously for that. All right. So 888-876-5593. Don and Beloit's got some guesses on my question. All right, Don, get down with your bad self. What do you think?
2: Hey, Raleigh. This is a habit of these people. These blue-eyed freckled.
0: Well, they're more. It's probably a habit of a lot. It's a habit of, I don't doubt, of a lot of people. But in raw numbers, people with blue eyes and red hair are more likely to develop this habit than other eye and hair color combinations. By the way, I know the source, but it doesn't tell me who did the research. So I'd love to know who came up with that. It must have been a PhD wanting.
2: I'm trying to say this in the right words, but less likely to have children.
0: No. What else you got?
2: Smoking.
0: Nope.
2: I'm going to go Northern Europe FIFA soccer on you here, but alcoholism.
0: Nope.
2: Staying out of the sun.
0: Nope.
2: That would make sense. Raleigh, I have no idea. Sorry, that was my guess. It's the best of the Don.
0: Ah, well, it sounds okay. sounds good to me. All right, so I'm looking for good questions about the Battle of Britain, since that's what you want. And the first 10 I come across, you'd know no matter what. So I'm trying to find out something that would be a little more offbeat. So little known. And there were a lot of things about that, actually, that were somewhat interesting. And but we all know it's the Battle of Britain. Where did it get its name?
2: The Battle of Britain? Well, I mean, they're fighting for the island. The kingdom is on the line here. I'm not sure what you mean
0: by
2: that. Where'd the Battle of Britain get...
0: Yeah, the Battle of Britain was coined more than 3 weeks before the combat began.
2: Oh. Hitler was getting ready to invade with his operas. I apologize. I can't remember the name of his word for invasion of Great Britain. Not sure where you're going with this. Sorry. Maybe give me another hint.
0: Well, I'll give you another question. But the answer to that, by the way, was in Winston Churchill's speech more than 3 weeks before the combat began.
2: Oh.
0: He referred to it as "This is the Battle of Britain." Yes, you should have. But
2: I should have known that.
0: The campaign was they say the campaign was fueled by this, and what's interesting there is it's something that caused the pilots and others to be so good at what they did or not. I mean, I'd leave that to you. But it was an aerial campaign fueled by this. Fueled by what?
2: You mean like by like hot tea breaks? Is that what we're talking?
0: Well, keep going.
2: Is this a refreshment thing or high octane aviation fuel?
0: It's neither, but it would be closer to refreshment than fuel.
2: Oh. The British pilots and all those foreign pilots, yeah, they all took quick breaks between airfield refueling, rearming.
0: No, this is, and you're right, they were incredibly young and international, of course, as we know. We talked about that last week. And this spurred them on to greatness in some cases, in other cases, some bizarre tactical mistakes.
2: Gosh, this is so obscure. Sorry, I don't think I know this.
0: Amphetamines.
2: Oh, yes, I see. Yeah, early in the war, the Germans were doing that in the Low Countries. Mm-hmm. Yeah, that makes sense. They backed off later because it just got too out of control. But
0: well,
2: you're right. Both sides had it. Both sides needed it.
0: Yeah, it was the bizarre tactical mistakes that caused them to back off. Yes.
2: I see. Well, when your life's on the line in your homeland, you do anything you can to stay awake.
0: Well, there you are. All right. We'll talk to you next week.
2: Thanks, Raleigh. Have a great show.
0: Thanks.
2: Looking forward to listening to it.
0: Thanks.
2: All right.
0: All right. So yes, fueled by amphetamines. Of course, you know, now that I know that was behind all of Northern Soul and the all-nighters, I expect that to be the answer for everything British. All right. So we'll get to Billy Bob and Bourbonnais. He wants 1966 charts, and Barry in New Hampshire has gone back to the Beatles. Well, all that and more is coming up, and there is room for you on Monday Night Trivia. So our question again, obscure though it is, people with blue eyes and red hair are more likely to develop this habit than people with other eye or hair color combinations. What habit? And by the way, it's a habit across, you know, human beings of all sizes, stripes, colors, whatever. But apparently, percentage-wise, that combination of red hair and blue eyes, more people have this habit. What? 888-876-5593-8888-ROLLYE on WGN Radio.

0: 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I'm Raleigh James, and well, that's, I won't say it's a gift, but more common than most of the stuff I play. A 1986 on the Knob Hill label, yes. And so there you have your first bumper stumper. We'll go back in time for sure. All right, so Lisa in Dundee called. Thank you, Lisa. All right, and she wanted me to know I had the wrong straggler. Oh, doesn't that figure? I'm telling you, I miss Carol more and more. She kept me honest with this. I thought that this particular question that I'm about to share with you was gotten last week. But apparently I went back, and of course Lisa's better at this than me. She's absolutely right. We were in the middle of asking this. So now we have two stragglers at the same time, one of which is not a straggler. I guess the people with the blue eyes and the red hair is a new question. Could go on till next week if you don't get it. But the straggler, which will be decided tonight, people are more likely to do this in Nevada and least likely to do it in Alabama. Do what? All right. So there you go. I got it out of the Arizona Republic from quite a while ago, but it was in the newspaper. Yes, I don't know why. I have no idea what the subject of the article really was, but in it, people are more likely to do this in Nevada and least likely to do it in Alabama. Do what? All right, so there we are. Let's free up Don's line because we are full now. We are not 888-876-5593. So you have your first bumper stumper, and you now have two questions, a straggler and a new one, to work on. And still, when all else fails, you can have your own category. Probably a good idea. Barry in New Hampshire, welcome back to WGN Radio.
1: Hey, Raleigh.
0: How's it going?
1: All right. John asked me if you have any more Beatle questions for me.
0: All right. All right. Of course, it's nonstop. So we're going to talk about 1967 when the Beatles pooled their money together to buy this. Buy what?
1: They were going to buy an island, I believe, in Greece.
0: Yeah, actually, it was a bunch of islands. You're 100% right. They spent weeks exploring the islands and applied to the Greek government for development permission. John wanted to build individual houses for all of them connected by secret underground tunnels so they could easily pop into each other's homes. They eventually canceled the plan, probably conspired in the Better Living Through Chemistry vein. But whatever it was, they came to their senses and didn't do it. So yep. You are right, absolutely right. Okay, well, hang on, we'll add to your stash, the never-ending stash. Don't go away. All right, so that's 100 a Greek commune. Well, you know, when you've got that kind of money, I was thinking about them earlier today, actually, because it was Taylor Swift, who had been commenting on something that broke her brain when Billy Joel said that she was the Beatles of her day, meaning the popularity. And I thought to myself, well, I'll tell you what, dollars-wise, she sure surpassed them. Yeah, just like some of the ball players today and the kind of money they make. So, hey, good for her. All right, so 888-876-5593. Shall we get into some chart action here? I believe Billy Bob and Bourbonnais wants to do that. So, Billy Bob and Bourbonnais, welcome back to WGN Radio. I know, 102nd call, is it?
2: You got it.
0: Yeah.
2: And then I got a request. I bet I got a stumper for you, finally. I finally going to get you here.
0: Oh, it's easy.
2: What you call it there, The Tide Is High by Blondie?
0: Yeah.
2: But back in the late 60s, there was a group that came out with that record first that didn't have much success. And who do you think that group was? And I'd like to request their version.
0: Really? All right.
2: You know that group?
0: I'm trying to think who would have done that. Is it a group I'd know for something else?
2: Well, I never heard of them before.
0: Oh, okay.
2: No.
0: All right.
2: Never even had it.
0: Oh, okay. Okay, I do know this. This was a Jamaican group.
2: Yeah, it's reggae beat to it.
0: It was Jamaican, and it was John Holt's group. I don't remember what he called him, but John Holt was the guy. John Holt did it, and I remember the label was Treasure Isle, and which Duke Reed owned. So I could probably,
2: I thought I finally stopped you, but I guess I didn't.
0: Well, like I said, it was John Holt's group, and I think it was like, it was named after, it's the same name as a doo-wop group. Let me think about Paragons, one of those?
2: You got it.
0: All right.
2: Yep, beautiful.
0: Well.
2: You're amazing.
0: Well, not really. It's
2: a shot at the bumper stumper.
0: Okay, good. What do you think?
2: I'll say in Las Vegas, does it have to do with the gaming industry?
0: Oh, okay. By the way, no, that's not a bumper stumper. Bumper stumper would be the song. You want to know about our straggler. That's it.
2: Teaser.
0: Yeah. So for our straggler, no, it has nothing to do with the gaming industry.
2: Oh, well, then I give up then.
0: All right. Well, I'll get your Kingston, Jamaica song on, and I think I even have that single. I believe it's on Treasure Isle. Like I say, it's a silver label with, like, maroon writing. But John Holt was the guy, in case
2: you know. Well, I never ever heard that original one by the Paragons. I'd like you to get that one if you could.
0: Yeah, no, I know I have it as a 45. All right, we'll do it. Thanks. All right, so this week we will absolutely do that John Holt thing. He was from Kingston, I think. Anyway, we'll get back to it after the news right here on WGN Radio.

0: Oh, man.
1: Just absolutely disappeared. Yeah, I hate it when the oh no. Not only did the program disappear, but every file that was on it did. So that's all right. I can recreate because most of this I have right on this computer rather than on 45. So we'll just I've never had that happen before. That's a brand new experience for me. So we'll get another bumper stumper here in a moment, and then we're going to get Billy Bob back because I hung up on him before he got to do his charts. And so here we go. With our bumper stumper, right? Easy, I think.

0: WGN Radio. I'm Raleigh James. Well, anybody who considers themselves a doo-wop fan should know that. And the group was absolutely a walking soap opera. They were only around for about 3 years, although the label wound up releasing the stuff later, I would say posthumously, but as far as I know, they were all alive, except there's one we're wondering about. They formed in 1956, and they recorded that on Shad in 1958, which didn't release it for a year, but it did all right as far as that goes. When I say that, not really chart action, but it got quite a lot of New York airplay, and they wound up with a gig at the Apollo. Pretty venerable, right? Well, and that was absolutely fine until, until 3 days into a week-long gig at the Apollo, the second tenor disappears, vanishes. He runs off to Canada with a woman he's never been seen or heard from since. Not a word. But nonetheless, they left us with a wonderful song, which I think maybe got to number 71, if that. And then they had an answer record, which did even less. But it was interesting as far as other members of the group. They really didn't get anywhere until Claude Johnson joined them, who had actually been singing with Eugene Pitt. But Eugene Pitt was not in this group at all. But anyway, he left his gig with Eugene and was doing that. And then one of the members, actually Claude, who was probably most prolific of the guys, Claude Johnson, he then teamed up with Roland Trone. And if you're saying, who were Claude and Roland? Well, you'd know him as Don and Juan. And that was the deal. And Claude Johnson was really kind of a songwriter of note. And he not only composed Who's That Knockin', but also the big Don and Juan hit. And about 70 titles registered with BMI. I don't know about any hits. But yeah, Claude Johnson, like I say, was late to the group. And he was the only one not from Long Beach. He was from another part of Brooklyn, I guess. So there you have the history of them. So who are they with all that? All right, now, enough about that. Billy Bob in Bourbonnais wants to do a 1966 chart. Sorry, I forgot about you, Billy Bob. This week in 1966?
1: That's right.
0: I know, you'd think I was in the Better Living Through Chemistry plan, but not. All right, so here we are for this week in 1966. Number one, Strangers in the Night.
1: Frank Sinatra.
0: Number two, Paperback Writer.
1: The Beatles.
0: Number three, Red Rubber Ball.
1: Circle.
0: Number four, Paint It Black.
1: The Rolling Stones.
0: Number five, You Don't Have to Say You Love Me.
1: That was a lady there.
0: Yes, yes, British, yes, on Phillips. Big.
1: Dusty Springfield?
0: Yes, absolutely right. Number six, Hanky Panky.
1: Tommy James and the Shondells.
0: Number seven, Cool Jerk.
1: Oh, there we go again.
0: Oh, you
1: the
0: got
1: Capitals. It.
0: Yes, the Capitals, yeah. Absolutely. Number eight, I Am a Rock.
1: Simon and Garfunkel.
0: Yes, absolutely. Number nine, Did You Ever Have to Make Up Your Mind?
1: 11 Spoonful.
0: And number 10, Barefootin'.
1: Yeah, evidently, I must sounds like a repeat or something, because I forgot who that was, and that I ain't going to remember him again.
0: Ah, that was Robert Parker doing Barefootin'.
1: All right.
0: But you did very well. 9 out of 10, certainly a winner. Hang on. Don't go away.
1: Okay.
0: All right.
1: Thank you. Bye-bye.
0: All right. Now, we're not counting this as call number 103. It was a continuation of 102. All right. Just
1: right.
0: Keeping your list honest. All right. Now, hang on. Let's see. I remember that and nothing else. Yeah, that's the way it is. All right. Now, let's see. Oh, we're going to stay with charts a moment. How about that? Fran is in Austin. All right, Fran, how you feeling tonight?
2: I'm doing all right. I just thought I'd challenge myself for a change and see if I could do charts for 63.
0: Excellent. Well, it's a noble year. Probably the last one I liked. All right.
2: I love that year. Yeah. I mean, I was 7 years old, but I had the radio on all the time. And
0: yeah, literally 63 was it for me with pop music. That was my last year. So, whoa, Fran, what happened to Fran? All right. Fran's going to call back. I just know it. So let me release that line. Phone service is worth what we pay for it these days, don't you know? Which is, yeah, right. So we really can't complain, you know. Back in the AT&T days when, you know, $5 for the first 3 minutes and $1.99 every minute thereafter. Although, man, it was full duplex and it worked. But I'll take the dirt road days of today, considering what we pay for it. So Fran is calling back. I can see that. We're going to do charts with Mike, by the way, as well. Robert in Chicago knows a bumper, I would expect. All right, and here we go again. All right, Fran. It was a very robust busy signal. So good to hear from you again.
2: I didn't know whether I touched something on my phone or what happened, but all of a sudden I couldn't hear you.
0: Probably not. So. No, it was probably not. It did it all on its own. I have every reason to believe that. All right.
2: So
0: it is the week ending June 29th. That would be today. Number one.
2: Okay.
0: 1963. Sukiyaki.
2: Oh God, I know it, but I can't say it.
0: You can do it.
2: Something moto, I guess.
0: You're right. Moto is the end of it. And I'll give you his first name was Q, or Caillou, or how you say it. We all said Q. But Caillou.
2: I know who it is, but I can't say it.
0: All right, we'll give you half credit for that. Sakamoto.
2: Okay.
0: All right.
2: Sakamoto. Okay.
0: Number two, it's my party. And I'll cry if I want to. You would cry too if it happened to you.
2: Oh my God, I know who this is. I couldn't think of her name the other day. Oh God, I know her well. I know my.
0: Yeah, I know you do. And actually, she did. Quincy Jones produced her. And I thought her Look of Love was a masterpiece.
2: One of my favorites of hers is You Don't Own Me, but I.
0: Yeah. Right.
2: Why am I not thinking of her name? I'm having one of those senior moments.
0: And she,
2: oh, well.
0: And she didn't spell it the way most girls did, so I always see it spelled wrong.
2: God, I hate this because I know it.
0: Oh, yeah, you do. Leslie Gore.
2: Leslie Gore, okay. Yeah. And I didn't know that.
0: It's L-E-S-L-E-Y.
2: I just couldn't get it into what's left of my brain.
0: That's all right. You'll know number three, I'm convinced. Hello, stranger. It seems like a mighty long time. Shabop, shabop, my baby, ooh.
2: Oh, God, I just heard this.
0: Hello, stranger.
2: You know what? I'm having a problem tonight.
0: The flip side was Think a Little Sugar.
2: Think a little sugar. Yeah. Why am I doing this? And I shouldn't have done this tonight.
0: And Ollie McLaughlin.
2: I don't know what's wrong
0: Ollie
2: with
0: McLaughlin
2: me.
0: Really screwed her up, didn't give her royalties. She wrote it.
2: You know what? Something is wrong with me tonight. I'm not coming up with names that I know.
0: And I know you know. No, absolutely. Would you like to switch to lyrics, or are you going to give up?
2: I think I will try to switch to lyrics. I don't, you know, this is not like me. I know these people as well as I know the back of my hand.
0: I know.
2: Leslie Gore, how can I miss that?
0: Yeah, and Barbara Lewis, no, you know. You absolutely
2: Barbara
0: know.
2: Lewis? No. There's something, my brain just isn't coming up with the right words tonight or something.
0: Let's blame methotrexate. I blame it for just about everything else, so we'll go with that.
2: Yeah.
0: Yes. Yet another side effect they don't tell you about when they say, don't worry. Yeah, right.
2: Oh, yeah, I know. Yeah. Well, I've been having a lot of trouble with that lately anyway, but I just think, you know, because I'll try to think of a name of somebody and I'll, what's her name?
0: Right.
2: I'm really kind of worried about it, but then I think, well, what happens is it's a vicious circle. You worry about it and then you do it.
0: Well, of course. And of course, the worst part
2: is... Once I did it with Leslie Gore, then I was like, oh, what's wrong with me?
0: Right. You know? Oh, absolutely. And the worst part about this is you never forget the bad things. They're in living color in your mind.
2: I know. And it's like, I mean, you know what kind of music I like. You know that I knew these songs.
0: Yes, I know you know these songs.
2: I mean, these artists. Yeah.
0: All right. But, well,
2: I'll
0: be picking out a year. What year do you want lyrics from?
2: I'll try 63.
0: Really? Okay. Well, hang on. It'll be a couple minutes because I got to find the perfect song here. Don't go away. All right. So, yes, we can absolutely do 63 lyrics. We'll do charts again. Mike is in Elmwood Park. Hello, Mark. Welcome to WGN Radio. What's
3: Thanks,
0: up,
3: Kelly.
0: Mike? All right.
3: I'm Mark.
0: So we're doing 1968. Yeah, why couldn't I see that? I don't know. All right, let's see what we have here. And I remember it well, unfortunately. June 29th, 1968. Number one, This Guy's in Love with You.
3: Herb Alpert.
0: Number two, The Horse.
3: Cliff Noble.
0: Number three, MacArthur's Park.
3: Richard Harris.
0: Number four, Yummy, Yummy, Yummy.
3: Ohio Express.
0: Number five, The Look of Love, and not the wonderful Leslie Gore record of a few years earlier.
3: The Look of Love, I believe Sergio Mendez.
0: Yes, I'm afraid so. Yes, Sergio Mendez, who I normally like. Number six, Moni Moni.
3: Tommy James and the Shondells.
0: Yes, number seven, Angel of the Morning.
3: Mary Lee Russ and the Turnabouts.
0: Hey, pretty good and the Turnabouts. I like it. Sounds like you've been to a few Pat O'Day dances. Number eight, Think.
3: Think, Aretha Franklin.
0: Yes, number nine, Here Come the Judge. And it's not the Pig Meat Markham version.
3: Shorty Long.
0: Yes, yes. Who sadly died on this date in 1969.
3: Uh-huh. Number, he was an arranger. I thought he was an arranger, too.
0: He was a writer. He did a number of things. But my favorite, of course, he did the original Devil with the Blue Dress the way it was supposed to be done.
3: Not like Mitch Ryder.
0: Oh, God, pain. Yes, absolutely. Number 10, Reach Out of the Darkness.
3: Friend and Lover.
0: Yes, all right. Hey, you aced him. Let's see how far you go. Number 11 is Jumpin' Jack Flash.
3: Rolling Stones.
0: 12, Mrs. Robinson.
3: Simon and Garfunkel.
0: 13, Grazin' in the Grass.
3: It's either human. Yep. You want the lyric for it?
0: Instrumental.
3: Or
0: this is 68.
3: Human and Tequila.
0: Yep. 14, Lickin' Stick. Oh, God. Could only be.
3: That one, I don't know.
0: Oh, God. Well, who would do an instrumental, basically an instrumental, not entirely, but called Lickin' Stick? I mean, come on. It's only got to be one guy.
3: I'm honest with you, Riley. I got a blank.
0: Okay. That was the venerable James Brown.
3: Really?
0: You don't remember Lickin' Stick? Oh God!
3: No.
0: Oh, I think I've got it as an instrumental right here. Wait a minute. Let me. Maybe when you hear it, I don't know. I think that's about the time stations were getting away from hourly news, so they didn't have to play instrumentals up to news. But but before they did, that's why I said they all should have been titled "This Will Take Us Up to News." But here was James Brown and the famous or not so famous Flames.

0: All right.
1: My answer's a little bell at all.
0: Yeah. and think about it. It got all the way to number 14 nationally.
1: Really?
0: Yeah. And what's interesting is number 15 was Lady Willpower, and I know you know that.
1: Yeah, it was Gary Puckett and Union Gap. Yeah.
0: Well, you did very good. I'm pleased. All right. Hang on. Don't go away. And again, you're doing this largely for the fun of it, but eventually you will be surprised when you go to your mailbox. I don't know if you'll still be alive, but I'm hoping. So go, stay where you are. All right. So I really am hoping. And life intervened on the mailing. So it's just the way it is. All right. Now let me put Mike on hold if I can do that. And then, Robert's going to guess a bumper. Fran wants her 63 lyrics. And, of course, Cindy is back to Miss Fisher trivia. There's only so much I can say about Miss Fisher, but we'll see if I can come up with something on WGN Radio.

0: WGN Radio. I'm Raleigh James. 1965 on Columbia. In fact, she was one of the artists they were touting after they overthrew Mitch Miller, got him out of there, and decided they were going to release more rock and roll stuff. And she was on that giveaway at the Columbia Records Convention of 1965. And her actual name was Janice Friedman, and I think she was just graduating from high school. But I want to know who's on the record. What's her name as far as her professional name? She wound up marrying, Jerry Ross. So that was, and sadly died fairly young from something like the flu. It was really, really sad. But anyway, who was she? All right, so 888-876-5593. All right, Robert knew a bumper. So, all right, Robert, what'd you know?
1: Yes, the bumper stumper, Who's That Knockin'? I believe that was done by the Genies.
0: Absolutely, on Shad, released in 1959. You betcha.
1: Right, and you were saying that two of the members were
0: one of the members was from Don and Juan. Yeah, absolutely.
1: Claude
0: Johnson.
1: Yeah.
0: I never remember. It was Claude Johnson and Roland Trone. I don't remember whether Claude was Don and Roland was Juan, but that's who they were. They were Claude Johnson and Roland Trone.
1: I never knew that. Yeah.
0: Yeah. There were no Don. There were no Juan. But yeah, Claude had come to the group like a year or two later, about the time they were doing that week at the Apollo when the singer ran off with a woman and disappeared. But he did write. He wrote a number of things as well, including Who's That Knockin', which he wrote. So yeah.
1: Claude Johnson. Wow.
0: Yep. All right. Yeah. Well, you are a winner. Yeah. Hang on. Don't go away. I should actually look that up while I'm sitting here, whether Claude was Don or Juan. Not that I'd ever really remember. Was Claude? Let's see if AI will tell me. Ha. was he Don or Juan? AI actually is great when you've got a technical question, something that's current. But, man, you ask him about R&B, and it gets hilarious. Claude Johnson was Juan, it says. He and his partner, Roland Trone. Roland was Don. All right, so that's Don and Juan. There you go. Pretty good. All right, it must have been an article online, obviously. So there you have it, and they were from Long Beach, New York. All right, so now we are back to Fran's 1963 lyrics. And actually, we were talking a lot about this song last week, so I know that you'll know them. You ready? Are you still with me, Fran? There you are. All right. Disappeared from
2: there. There I am. Yeah, yes. I hope so. I was so embarrassed, I almost hung up.
0: Well, no. Do you want to? You don't want to hang up because you'll know this. Like I said, we were talking about it last week. Okay. Newborn whippoorwills were calling from the hills. Summer was a-coming in but fast.
2: Oh, Sunday That Summer. That
0: yes.
2: Sunday, that
0: see,
2: summer.
0: I know that you know it. Now, interestingly, the other night I was up, for late for me, so it was after 5 a.m. It was pretty late, and I was getting things done. And I was searching for something, and not this, believe me. And I came across this guy doing That Sunday, That Summer on the theremin.
2: Whoa.
0: Yeah, you got to hear. I'll let you hear some. Because, normally you think about the theremin, and that, for anybody who hasn't seen it, is an instrument you play with your hands, and only your hands.
2: Right.
0: And it's usually the stuff that Clara Rockledge, I think was her name, like the science fiction stuff. You don't normally hear a ballad. So here,
2: isn't that what the Beach Boys used in Good Vibrations?
0: Yes, absolutely. Yeah. Absolutely, they used it in Good Vibrations. You're 100% right. That was a theremin that was in Glendale. But anyway, so here is this guy who is this average-looking guy who actually for a while made theremins, if you're ready for that. And he was demonstrating the theremin 302. And obviously he was an engineer, to say the least. And he demonstrated with That Sunday, That Summer. You got it. This is one of those
3: hold
0: who are, if you, oh, John says, hold that thought. Okay, I'll play it right after the news.
2: Okay.
0: All right.
2: Okay.
0: So
2: okay.
0: Keep listening. All right. Thanks. Appreciate it.
2: I will.
0: All right. So, you got to hear this. And you will right after the news right here on WGN Radio.

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0: WGN Radio. I'm Raleigh James. Okay, so who is he? And yes, you absolutely know. Not from that song, you don't, but you know. So 888-876-5593, 8888 Raleigh. So there is your bumper stumper. Now, as far as your question, we're working on two of them, actually. One is a straggler. Thank God for Lisa, because I forgot about it. I thought another one was a straggler. So we have this one straggler and this question I threw out. The straggler will retire next hour. The other question will go till next week if you don't get it tonight. So the first one, the actual straggler. People are more likely to do this in Nevada and least likely to do it in Alabama. Do what? And that's actually from an article in the Arizona Republic. I have no idea what they were discussing. It couldn't have been this. Well, I don't think so anyway. All right. So now, the other question I threw out because I thought it was the straggler and it isn't. People with blue eyes and red hair are more likely to develop this habit than people with other eye and hair color combinations. What habit? And by the way, regardless of your eye or hair color, a lot of people have this habit. But statistically, percentage-wise, yeah, red hair, blue eyes, you'll do this. Do what? All right, so 888-876-5593-8888 Raleigh. And let's see here. I'm not 100% sure what's going on with Sam and Gurney, but we'll find out on WGN Radio. What's up, Sam?
1: Hey, Raleigh, how are you?
0: All right, how about yourself? How is everything going?
1: We're trying to get through it. It's been a tough season, but I'm so thankful for you and John. And
0: oh, yeah.
1: But I just wanted to say about the red hair and blue eyes, I kind of think it has something to do with playing a musical instrument.
0: It doesn't. That's interesting, though. I like the way you think, but it doesn't.
1: Okay. And if I can steal a little bit more of your time.
0: All you want.
1: I just wanted to say that. Can I do that?
0: All you want.
1: Okay. I just wanted to say that I have been so, I'm trying to think what the word I'm looking for is, but just.
0: We'll go with overcome. We'll go with overcome and go from there. With what?
1: Okay, we'll try that. But anyway, I just wanted to say that I, you know, love you and John, and I love your program, and I just appreciate you so much. But I have just, there's been so many things going on in life that have been overwhelming, and just really appreciate your prayers, and just, it's
0: absolutely
1: been really, really troubling time, and just, you know, just trying to get through it, but I'm always very, very grateful for both of you.
0: Well, that's so nice, and we're delighted to have you, whether you call or you don't, and I understand both of them. And hopefully this will be the year when things resolve.
1: Yeah, and I do want to say that my granddaughter we do have her through the summer.
0: Thank God.
1: So I'm very grateful for that. The state of Wisconsin has allowed that to happen, and
0: thank God.
1: So we have her Monday through Friday, and it's a wonderful thing, and I'm just so grateful for it, and I couldn't have gotten through it without you.
0: Yeah. Now, how old is she now?
1: She turned 8 in May.
0: Okay, good.
1: And just, you know, she turned 8 in May, and just, it's been a really, really...
0: No, that's great.
1: Time, and when I called you initially, I actually had other intentions to speak to you and say things that have taken place, and I pretty much just lost my mind when I was on the phone because life is that troubling right now.
0: Yeah, no, I get it. But I get it. And that's where you take deep breaths and you try to never look at the whole picture. Because if you look at everything together, it's completely overwhelming. You have to break it up into pieces and concentrate on what you can at that moment. But the fact that she's 8 years old, she's very cognizant. And if she's got the whole summer with you and your daughter and all that, that's a wonderful time. And I don't blame you for being thankful about that.
1: And I thank you so much for that. And yeah, and just like I said, when I called you, I had other intentions and I had other thoughts, and I just meant to say other things, and I just was on the phone for so long. I'm just so tired.
0: I don't blame you, but you call me back anytime.
1: Okay, I
0: All right.
1: love you, man.
0: Thanks. Appreciate
1: Bless
0: it.
1: you.
0: All right.
1: Bye-bye.
0: So, yeah, I know I'm too long-winded, and I try not to have you guys holding forever, but invariably that's what happens because I'm me. But Maria is a first-time caller, and we defer to them because they don't hang on. So, Maria, welcome back to WGN Radio. Not back, actually, the first time. Welcome to WGN Radio.
2: Yes, I wanted to answer the question regarding blue-eyed, red-headed people,
0: What do you
2: the habit
0: think?
2: that they have.
0: Yeah, what
2: They're
0: happened?
2: left-handed.
0: Oh, I like that. That's not right, but that's, and that wouldn't be a habit,
2: Oh, come
0: actually. No, that wouldn't be a
2: on.
0: habit.
2: What?
0: That wouldn't be a habit. I don't think you can control.
2: Oh.
0: I don't think you can control whether you're left-handed or not, but that's an interesting guess. If you think of something else, call me back.
2: Okay,
0: All right.
2: thanks.
0: Thanks for calling. Appreciate it. All right. Yeah, I think left-handed, that's genetics or something. Yeah, you don't get much of a choice of that. Though, man, how long did they try to break kids of quote unquote the habit? No, not no good came of that. Cheryl and Elgin, welcome to WGN Radio. Cheryl,
3: Hello?
0: yes, what do you
3: Oh,
0: think?
3: hi, I'm sorry.
0: That's
3: you
0: fine.
3: kind of fuzzed out there for a minute.
0: No, I do that.
3: I'd like to take a guess at the redheaded question.
0: Okay.
3: Is it stuttering?
0: It is not stuttering. That's a lovely guess, though.
3: Okay, thank you.
0: Thanks a lot. Appreciate it, Cheryl.
3: Bye.
0: All right, so yeah, that's a good guess. It's just not right. Other than that, it's just perfect. Let's see, what do we have with Cindy in Chicago? All right, Cindy, welcome back to WGN Radio.
4: Yes, I think you should drop the Las Vegas question. This is a family show, but
0: This,
4: my only
0: wait a minute. This is a family answer.
4: Okay, well, the only thing I can think of, well, I live in Sodom and Gomorrah, so my
0: No,
4: mind goes
0: there's nothing untoward about it.
4: Okay, well, then maybe I thought of one guess, have a air-conditioned doghouse.
0: I like that. No.
4: All right. Well, okay, it's a family question then.
0: Well, I mean,
4: Okay.
0: yeah, it's certainly not a question that has a seamier side to it that I can figure out.
4: Okay, well, I have no. And then the red-headed question.
0: Yeah.
4: Well, I had a mood today. My cousin went for a walk at 5:30 in the afternoon.
0: What's wrong with that?
4: And he What?
0: What's wrong with that?
4: Well, it's 92 degrees out. He's 70, going on 73, and the heat index was 110.
0: Okay.
4: So I prayed to God he wouldn't end up in Our Lady of Resurrection 2 miles away.
0: And he's fine, I take it.
4: Yes, he is. I prayed to
0: Yes.
4: God. He
0: All
4: can't.
0: right.
4: Neighbor's mom, she told me she called him crazy
0: Okay.
4: when she saw him. But then, the only really redheaded person, a haired person I knew personally was my linguistics teacher, and she was mean.
0: It's not meanness.
4: No, but I'm in a mood today.
0: Yeah, I can tell.
4: The only thing you're going to hang up on me. Okay, first I want my request. I'm going to tell you my request.
0: Okay.
4: My request is I won't live in a world without love.
0: Okay. Please lock me away and don't allow the day. Yes, a world without Peter and Gordon. Peter and Gordon.
4: Red-headed people, maybe they pick their nose.
0: Nope, that's not it. No. That's Hey, it's a better guess than a lot that I've gotten, trust me.
4: That's about the weirdest question you ever came up with. I have no idea.
0: Well,
4: I'm just in a bad mood today.
0: You'll know next week because that's not our straggler, it turns out. So, or somebody will guess it. All right. So we've got a Miss Fisher question. This may be the last Miss Fisher question because I'm running out of them. All right.
4: All right.
0: Now it was.
4: Then next time I'll go to Sanford and Son or back to Bewitched.
0: Okay. It was a good thing for Miss Fisher that when she wound up in Melbourne, crime was absolutely off the charts high. But what happened? Why was crime so high there?
4: Let me think. I don't really know, like, from the show, but why was it so high there? Because
0: when she was there, we're talking about the 1920s.
4: Yeah. Okay, because of the women's temperance league, and Temperance League, and trying to get rid of alcohol.
0: Nope. Give up.
4: I guess
0: all right.
4: I do.
0: Prior to World War I, Melbourne was famously prosperous. In the latter 19th century, it was high living. But after World War I, times became very tough. The gold rush was over. The median income plunged. The upscale neighborhoods were partly replaced by workhouses or slums or shantytown. And here comes Miss Fisher, and here is Melbourne in a hopeless state because of economics, where crime is out of sight, which it wasn't prior to the 20s.
4: Oh. Well, there's a lot of questions I could ask about different. Shows.
0: Yeah, but not about her, because I just don't see. I don't know these shows, as you know. I'm doing it from online searches, and there's very little about this because there weren't many episodes either. So I'm going to run out of Miss Fisher.
4: There's 3 years of episodes.
0: That's not a lot. And the bottom line is that most of the sources of trivia don't have anything on this particular show. So I wind up having to go to historians and things like that. For instance, one of the things that happened is not really a question, but if you'll notice when you look at the sets, some were wired for electricity, but it was a fairly new concept, so a lot of things were not. They'd feature both candles and electric lights used at the same time, including in Miss Fisher's own lavish home. So she used candles more as a decorative feature, frivolously as opposed to an essential item. But for many people in Melbourne, that was still lights. So those are interesting things, but they're not the kind of thing that make for a good trivia question. Like I could tell you that during the time this show was set, Vegemite was invented. I doubt that the show dealt with Vegemite.
4: Oh,
0: it was
4: invented
0: in Melbourne in 1922. Yep. So like I say, I'm running out.
4: Okay, well, I'll try Sanford and Son next time.
0: Sounds good. We'll do that. All right.
4: I love Sanford. That was
0: very good.
4: Was that a Norman Lear show? Sanford and Son.
0: I don't know. I'm trying to think of who produced that. Because I had friends who worked on all these shows. I think it was Norman Lear. I think it was Tandem. It was Norman Lear and Bud Yorkin, I think, Tandem. And it was it was NBC.
4: All right.
0: Good deal. Thanks. Appreciate it. All right, and at the time, in 1972, Red Fox was making a lot of money. By today's version, that wouldn't be the case. He made $25,000 per half-hour episode, making him the highest-paid African-American comedian on primetime television. But still, by today's standards, it pales. All right, I had said to Fran, who I think is still listening, that I would play this. This is one of the more unusual things I've run across on YouTube. And if you can see, I advise you to go there and watch this guy. Because he's obviously an engineer who had developed theremins, a little different from what Lev Theremin did originally in Russia. But he, I don't know why he chose it, not an easy song to do in many ways, but he did a version of That Sunday That Summer, and he got some friends to accompany him, like on piano and drums and guitar. But for the most part, everything you hear on the melody line, this guy is doing solely with his hands.

yeah, just amazing to me. And his name is Art Harrison, and he had Harrison Instruments, and that was the 302 theremin. And yeah, it, not like you normally would hear on the Beach Boys or on the science fiction movies, but just incredible to me that that was totally done with two hands in the air, obviously, not touching anything, because that's the whole purpose of the theremin. So yeah, just amazing stuff. So yeah, that was, I don't know, 5:45 in the morning when I was looking, like I say, something complete, and I came across this, and I was literally spellbound, like, whoa. All right, so I believe there's something else to do in another bumper stumper coming up in moments right here on WGN Radio.

WGN Radio. I'm Raleigh James, 1964 on Imperial. And, you know, I thought that would have been a hit. Yeah, when I first heard it back then, I thought that is a great little record and absolutely nothing. P.F. Sloan was in that group, and it is a group. Okay, so who are they? 888-876-5593. We'll review the questions. All lines are full. And so when you hear somebody leave, that's the time to call back in. And, of course, you can have your own category. So we will reconvene after the news right here on WGN Radio.

0: Radio. I'm Riley James. So who are they? Yeah, a lot of pedigree there and history as well. And I know someone will know, maybe it'll be you. 2001, actually, so that was clearly later in their careers, to say the least. All right, so 888-876-5593. When somebody hangs up, that means a line will be available and you can grab it. So keep the number handy. Now, we have a straggler. People are more likely to do this in Nevada and least likely to do it in Alabama. Do what? All right. And Cindy wanted to make sure we remembered it was a family-friendly show. Oh, the whole family would gather, no doubt. All right, so what is it? And then my mistaken straggler, which is actually a new question. People with blue eyes and red hair are more likely to develop this habit than people with other eye or hair color combinations. What habit? All right, so those are the questions. Now, you have some bumper stumpers we're working on. And Robert knew the genies. So far, that's been it. But maybe you know something. Otherwise, all is not lost because you can have your own category and sky is the limit on that because everybody knows something about something. So, with that in mind, Andy in Los Angeles. We're going back to New York Radio. Andy, welcome back. How are you this week?
1: All right, how are you?
0: Oh, can't complain. I thought about it all week, you know, because we can't keep doing top 40 because there's only so much of it, you know. In the 70s, we could bring in like WWDJ and Hackensack, but that was not the 60s. And you do request the 60s. So here we are.
1: Okay.
0: A well-known New York radio personality throughout the 1960s and beyond started in New York radio with an afternoon drive show, an hour long from 4 to 5 in the afternoon in 1955, called Drive East. Who was he?
1: Drive East. He started in 1955.
0: And he did Drive
1: East. He worked through the 60s.
0: And, well, then the next year, he moved to overnights in 1956 for 6 months. And then he was on Sunday nights. And then after that, he took off, and we're not going to tell you anymore.
1: Okay. Let me think.
0: And I mean hugely popular.
1: Okay. Good question. I'll give you that. I'm going to have to guess. Overnights.
0: For 6 months.
1: For six months. Mm. Nope. Don't have it.
0: Gene Shepard on WOR.
1: Oh, really? All right, I didn't know that.
0: Yeah, he started out with Night People. Really? Then he moved to overnights. And what's so funny is people always talk about the show Night People, but it was only on for 6 months. Right. And then he did a Sunday night show through the 50s. And then in 1960 until 1977, they gave him a 45-minute show from 10:15 to 11 at night to do a monologue.
1: Right.
0: Yeah.
1: Yeah, that was on WOR.
0: Yes, all WOR. Yes, Gene Shepard.
1: Okay. All right. That's a good question.
0: I'm glad you like it. I'll work on another one for next week.
1: Now, last week we talked about just a minute, WMGM.
0: Yes.
1: You know the story, I'm sure, about the trick they played, Wins played on them with the Charles de Gaulle?
0: Yes. You want to tell it? I'll give you the floor.
1: Yeah.
0: Tell it.
1: Well, basically, they wanted to play it. They were rivals. And newsroom people from Wins, which was top 40, called WMGM, and they made some kind of story that Charles de Gaulle from France wanted to give them an exclusive interview. Apparently, he was hard to get from the news stations, and they got DJ Willie Edmonds, who was doing the news. So they called him, and they got all excited, and they got him, and they did a good job. Not a good job, because it was so obvious that it was a fake accent and everything.
0: Right.
1: But they put Charles de Gaulle on the air. And his message was, I listen to 1010 Wins.
0: Yeah.
1: My favorite station. I thought that was brilliant, but I can't believe they got away with it.
0: Yeah, oh, they did.
1: So naive.
0: Yeah, they know, well, you know, back then there were so many things, like what happened in Albany at WPTR, the Juan Pfeifero story. That was the whole,
1: I don't know that one.
0: Oh, the whole market got hoaxed. What it was PTR had been dominant, but suddenly they had some competition and they were real concerned. So they developed this character. They didn't put it on the radio as being theirs in any way, but it was a guy named Juan Pfeifero who was going to come to Albany and appear like at a motel somewhere, right? And he was a seer from Bolivia.
1: Right.
0: And he had this other sidekick. Well, Art Motor used to be a publicist for Broadway musicals, and he was a friend of the general manager. And so he did the whole campaign. And what they did was they bought time on every radio station for a month. And the deal was there was also a 30-minute remote at the Travelodge or whatever it was. I don't remember the name of the motel. But anyhow, you had to carry it. If you didn't carry it, then you didn't get paid for the spots. Well, it was a lot of money, so every station took up Juan Pfeiffer's coming spots. And here comes Juan Pfeiffer, and of course he shows up at the at the motel, and his opening bit was he said because he'd been touted as a psychic. I mean, they even claimed he was on Jack Parr. They took out famous fake newspaper ads. It was brilliant, absolutely brilliant. So here comes the night, and star studded, and everybody's there at this motel by the airport, and here he comes, and he says, you may not know me. I am a psychic from afar and all this kind of stuff. And he says, I am Juan Pfeiffer, 1540, wonderful 1540, 1540, WPTR, win with Juan. Well, by the time they said win with Juan, that was it. Every mic was shut off, but nobody got paid. And so then they had this poor hapless guy who was playing the part of Juan Pfeiffer on the air for like a year doing a giveaway show in middays. And it was one of the best executed bits ever. And this was
1: what market was that?
0: This was Albany, WPTR Albany. Albany? Yeah. Yeah. Wonderful Juan. Wonderful Juan. Yeah,
1: one. That's a good one.
0: It was all Wonderful Juan is coming. Wonderful Juan is coming to the Tri-Cities. Wonderful Juan 450, 1540 WPTR. Yeah. So it was brilliantly executed. And since then, a lot of stations over the years did things like the Morning Flakes and other kind of commercials, but nothing held a candle to Art Motor's brilliance on the Juan Pfeiffer campaign.
1: Yeah, that I never heard. Is it online, do you think?
0: I'm trying to think. Dale Camery was Juan Pfeiffer. He was in Chicago for a while, not as a radio guy. He was like an ad guy or something. But let me see if there is Juan Pfeiffer, Pfeiffero. WPTR. The Great Juan Caper. All right. Here it is. There's just an article, though, unfortunately. But you can read it. It is a wonderful. What had happened was the competitor was WTRY, and they did a thing where they were trying to spoof the market that somebody was coming, and it was a minor thing. Well, somebody might have been coming there, but when they got to Art Motor in on the game, it was just terrific. The youth from out of the beyond, the great Juan from Lake Titicaca, and all of that. I'm trying to think of the general manager because he was great. I loved that general manager. Duncan Mounsey, that was his name, Duncan Mounsey. Mm-hmm. He was exactly the prototype of what you'd expect, a radio general manager to be. You know, he was just crazy. I think he had managed the Rockettes before that. So, which is how we knew how we knew Art. But yeah, read that story. I think you will love it.
1: Yeah, those stories are great. But that's I hadn't heard that before.
0: Oh, good. Okay. Talk to you next week.
1: Very good. All right.
0: Bye.
1: Thank you.
0: Thanks.
1: Okay. Bye bye.
0: Yeah, and I've often wanted to find. Dale Camery, the guy who played 1-5-4 on that, because he had an assistant like Miss Katerina La Paz or something like that. But it was a gal who was an actress, and she hated him. She was afraid of 1-5-4. You know, she was afraid of Dale for whatever reason. And so that was the deal. But that should propel me to look for Dale because he's around. But that 1-5-4. But I'm sure, should there be anything, there probably isn't anything of that on, well, here's another article about it from 1964 and in Albany. All right. Well, that was long after the 1-5-4 caper. And there is now a 1-5-4. I love this date of birth, 8/15/86 from Santa Cruz, Bolivia. Oh, man. Oh, that's too good. All right. Probably has no idea about Dale Camery. All right. So I waltzed down memory lane a little too long. I'm taking up your time. We're going to get to Jim in Blackwood, New Jersey next with charts from 1976, July 4th, coming up on WGN Radio.

0: WGN Radio. I'm Raleigh James. I don't know a whole lot. 1968 on Decca. They were British. That's about all I know, but maybe you know who they are. Coming up on WGN Radio. All right, so now let's release Andy's line, and there's one available for you if you want to call at 888-876-5593. Sheila wants to take a guess on our redhead blue eye combination. What habit are they more likely to develop than people with other eye or hair combinations? All right, Sheila in Chicago, welcome back to WGN Radio. Oh, we lost Sheila. All right, Sheila, sorry about that. I don't blame you for not waiting. But should you change your minds and get through, we'd love to talk to you. All right, so now, Jim in Blackwood, welcome back to WGN Radio.
1: Hello, Raleigh. Good to talk to you again. Yeah.
0: How are you doing?
1: Pretty good. I guess it's... I'm 76 and a half now. I never thought I'd felt that both my parents, so...
0: Yeah, well, none of us think we'll get to that age, and then we do. So, yeah. Yeah.
1: Yep, so... hey, did the... When John was manager, stage manager for, was it Dancing on Air? I guess you got to know the regular Kelly Ripa.
0: He was a director. He directed the show.
1: And Kelly Ripa was one of the regulars.
0: Yeah, she was a regular. I saw the tape. She was chubby.
1: Yeah, I think I had encounters with her back in 89. I was taking a course at Camden County College here in Blackwood I graduated Camden County, but I came back to repeat a D because I was attending Rowan University at the time.
0: So okay.
1: I think she was, that might have been her only course there. Just after that, she decided to go, she left to seek fame and fortune, and she found it.
0: She sure did. No, absolutely. Well, when she was on that show, she was in high school. So that pretty much was the deal on that, like all those shows that they had to be kids, you know. And so, Dancing on Air, and it had another name, too, when it was local, and I don't remember, but.
1: It was Dancing USA?
0: No, Dance Party USA was what it was when it was national. Dance Party USA, yes. Yeah, but that...
1: It was kind of like American Bandstand and the Next Generation.
0: Yeah, exactly. And... it had a number of fans back then. So, yeah, but John directed it. All right. So we're going to do July 4th, 1976.
1: Bicentennial, yep. And the,
0: okay. Number one.
1: And it's
0: interesting how many stations, really oldie stations, would do things like K-Earth, the Firecracker 400, where they'd count down like the 400 best oldies, and that only they weren't. Yeah, remember that well. Okay, number one, silly love songs.
1: Paul McCartney and Wings.
0: Number two.
1: I remember when Casey Kasem played it, he said it was the number one, it was during the bicentennial, the number one song was by a British act.
0: Yeah, and that's absolutely true. It was. Number two, Afternoon Delight.
1: Starland Vocal Band.
0: Yes, Bill and Taffy Danoff, you betcha. Number three, Misty Blue.
1: Dorothy Moore.
0: Right. Number four, Sarah Smile.
1: Lutz.
0: Yep. Number five, Shop Around. Obviously a remake.
1: Yeah, the Captain and Tennille.
0: Yep. Number six, More. How do you like it? How do you like it?
1: Andrea True Connection.
0: Yes, I'm afraid so. Proving you can have a chance.
1: A porn star who tried to go legit.
0: Exactly. Exactly. Proving you can have kind of a change of a career there. Number seven, Get Up and Boogie.
1: Was that the same group that did the...
0: Fly, Robin, Fly, I think.
1: Yeah, the... Something... Oh, Silver Convention.
0: Yep, Silver Convention it is. Number eight, I'll Be Good to You.
1: By Neil Hill. Open this one.
0: Oh, you can. I'll give you their big hit, and then you'll get it right away. And a big hit was probably a year later. Strawberry Letter number 23.
1: Oh, the Brothers Johnson.
0: Yes, absolutely right. And in 76, they had I'll Be Good to You. All right, number nine, Kiss and Say Goodbye.
1: the Manhattans.
0: Yes, I loved the Manhattans when they were on Carnival, but by the time they got to Columbia, pain.
1: We're actually from Jersey City, not Manhattan, New York.
0: No, absolutely, and they were on Carnival, which was a little Jersey label, and their stuff there was wonderful, and I liked their stuff on Deluxe, and then they got to Columbia. The only difference is, of course, they had hits, but I didn't want to hear them. All right.
1: And, of course, wasn't that really they were like a one-hit number one wonder?
0: Well, probably Kissin' Say Goodbye, but I mean they had a ton of stuff on Carnival. I mean they were a great group, as far as I'm concerned. Blue Lovett, who died sadly, was in that, and
1: I saw him as an oldies act years ago at Philadelphia's Academy of Music.
0: Yeah, well, when they were on Carnival, I mean, it was truly great stuff, and I Wanna Be was probably the biggest thing they had on Carnival in '65. I Wanna Be Your Everything, that was a hit, sort of, and then Searching for My Baby and I'm the One, Love Forgotten, Follow Your Heart, and so many. But then, of course, they were on Columbia. But the difference is they had hits on Columbia. So moving right along to number 10. And here you go. Number 10, Love is Alive.
1: But the, Gary Wright.
0: Yep, absolutely. Gary Wright indeed. All right. Well, you almost aced the 10. Good to hear from you. We'll put you on hold, confirm that address, and hopefully you'll get something while you're still roaming the earth.
1: Can I give a couple bumper requests?
0: Oh, but I hope you will, because you've usually got very good taste, so let me find the sheet so I won't lose it. And
1: I've got a couple bumper stickers for tomorrow.
0: Yeah, I'm also going to write down your name so I'll know who requested it from Blackwood. All right, what are they?
1: Okay, I got two requests. First for the holidays. First is for Canada Day. I'd like to hear the Canadian version of This Land Is Your Land. It's the group, the Woody Guthrie group, and the group is called The Travelers with two L's.
0: Yeah, I know who they are. All right. I was expecting doo-wop, but all right, what else?
1: And also for another song that was made in peaked at 110 on the charts on July 4th of 86. It's a Dickie Goodman type record, and it's called Town Crier, and it's by a guy named Scott Key.
0: Mm-hmm.
1: Who was actually some producer out of Central Pennsylvania, and they sold the hits of that era.
0: All right. We'll do it to it. Good to hear from you. Hang on. Don't go away. Thank you.
1: Okay.
0: All right. So there we have it. We have another hour of Monday Night Trivia, and what are we going to have here? I believe Scott in Indiana, Dave on the north side wants Flintstones, Paul in Woodstock, 5x5. Yes, we've got that tonight. Absolutely. And so that's courtesy of Lisa, who's keeping me on the straight and narrow, reminding me of what I'm doing wrong, which is everything. All right. So that will be it. And you'll have another bumper summer coming up after the news, and then a review of the stuff I've got out there, including the straggler that will go away next hour if you don't get it. And other than that, your choices will trump all. Coming up on WGN Radio.

0: WGN Radio. I'm Riley James. Okay, so who is that? 1967, and that's on Kama Sutra. And yeah, anybody in the Philadelphia area would absolutely know, but do you? All right, so we have a couple of questions, a straggler that if you don't get it this hour, we're going to give it away, and because I don't ever let you suffer more than an extra week. Then we got another one that I asked accidentally, which will become next week's straggler if you don't get it. So the one that's straggling, people are more likely to do this in Nevada and least likely to do it in Alabama. Do what? All right. And the other, people with blue eyes and red hair are more likely to develop this habit than people with other eye and hair color combinations. Now, again, this is statistical because there's less people with red hair and blue eyes. But percentage-wise, they would trump the group for this particular habit. What habit? 888-876-5593. Now, you don't like my bumper stumpers and you don't like my questions, you can have your own category. Sky is the limit on that. And courtesy of Lisa and Laura, we have 5x5. That's right. We ask you 5 questions. You got to get 4 out of 5, and you got to get your answers out within 5 seconds. I'm a little bit lenient on that, but not too much. Paul is in Woodstock. Welcome back to WGN Radio. Are you still with me, Paul? No. He went away. All right. So I appreciate your calling, though. Let's see. Anybody else want to do 5x5 right now? I don't think so. Well, there is now one line available if you do. So, with that in mind, we have Scott. Scott is in Indiana. Welcome back to WGN Radio. Where are you, Scott?
1: Hi. I'm in Valparaiso, Indiana, in my bedroom.
0: Okay, Valpo. All right. Good deal. I'll take that. So what are we going to do? Oh, you want Kolchak, the Night Stalker trivia. Interesting show. Interesting that you remember it. And it was, of course, only...
1: Yeah, I was a kid when that was on the first time, and I loved that show.
0: Yeah. Well, you know, the guy who was the star of it was just too tired. He asked to be released from his contract, said, I just can't do this another year. Otherwise, I'm sure it would have continued, because it was a good show. All right.
1: Yeah, they made 2 TV movies before that that were exceptional also.
0: Yeah. But just taking on too much at the same time while he was doing that. Now, one of the episodes, Horror in the Heights, about a shape-shifting demon, directly inspired this. All right. So what did it inspire? Something very famous.
1: Okay. Well, that was the Rakshasa.
0: Yes, you're right. That's exactly what it was.
1: His name. Yeah. But what did it inspire?
0: Yes, it directly...
1: I have no idea where it is.
0: It directly inspired a creature in the original this. What?
1: In the original, this show or?
0: No. It's something unrelated, but because of that episode on that character, something very famous included a creature based on it.
1: Probably the X-Files, because they rip that stuff off, but I have no idea.
0: And by the way, you're right about the X-Files being, and they said that too, that they were directly influenced by it, but no, and that's why I didn't ask that, it's well known. But no, Gary Gygax included the creature in the original Advanced Dungeons & Dragons Monster Manual because of seeing it on The Horror in the Heights.
1: No, I never would have got that.
0: Yeah.
1: But I will guess on the red hair and the blue eyes.
0: What do you think?
1: Wear a hat?
0: Nope. I love that answer,
1: sunglasses.
0: By the way. Nope. They're both really good answers, but no.
1: Sunscreen.
0: No.
1: Okay, I'm awesome.
0: Well, thanks for calling. Do it again.
1: You're very nice, and I can tell just from your voice, like flipping to the radio, that you have good energy and you're not fake at all.
0: Oh.
1: I can't stand fakes. I get picked up right away, and you're not
0: saying
1: that. Oh,
0: you're just very,
1: I will call back.
0: Very kind of you to say, yes, I'm probably the only host where the callers have to remind me it's time for the news. So you're right. we'll talk to you soon. Thanks.
1: Okay.
0: All right. So how nice. All right. And that's it. I just come in here. Show prep means I ate something before the show started. That's as far as it gets. That's why I thank God for Lisa and Laura and my 5x5 questions and everybody else who chimes in. But mostly I thank God for all of you who call the show. because it's like talking to friends, and that's what makes it a pleasure to do. So, all right, with that in mind, let's check out Mark in Aurora. Welcome back to WGN Radio.
2: Good evening. I got a real interesting gift from a fellow Toastmaster last Saturday.
0: What'd you get?
2: And it comes with a question for you. He gave me a Beanie Baby. He said that there was a whole table of them in a store where he was shopping, and he said that he got two bears and a rabbit and some other things, and decided to give me the rabbit. And my in-home care worker looked at it today and said, "I wonder if this is a pride Beanie Baby because it's got all kinds of colors."
0: Oh, that's interesting.
2: But I'm wondering if Beanie Babies are making a comeback because they used to sell in the stores, and then when they didn't, they sold for big bucks.
0: Yeah, some got up to 20 grand.
2: Yeah.
0: Yeah.
2: And so I'm wondering if they've made a comeback, and I'm wondering if I keep this one long enough, will I be able to sell it for big bucks?
0: Here's the answer. There were a lot of different Beanie Baby bears, and what you need to know is which one it is. And then the answer to your question is easily found.
2: Well, I got the rabbit.
0: Oh, you got the rabbit. Which rabbit?
2: I don't. Well, what do you mean by which rabbit? Well,
0: there are several choices of rabbits.
2: Yeah.
0: And
2: okay.
0: Hippity or whatever. But they've got all sorts of. Here's one, a Hoppity Bunny. They've got
2: this
0: tons.
2: This bunny is wearing a bow tie and boots.
0: Okay, let's see. Now, where I'm going with this is that when you ask me if it's worth anything, the question is how many did they make? Because the key to collectibles is what is rare. And so you want to know what's the rarest.
2: Exactly. And this one, I'm told, is all sorts of colors.
0: Yeah.
2: Each boot is a different color.
0: Okay.
2: Ear is a different color.
0: Yeah,
2: and that's why my home worker wondered whether it was a pride rabbit.
0: Georgia the rabbit is a third generation Beanie Bunny that has very low production numbers. And I'm looking at one right now. I don't know if this is Georgia or if this, this is Hippie. Hippie is different colors. I'm looking at that.
2: Yeah.
0: She's got,
2: okay.
0: But there may be others. But so George is very rare. Nibbly is hard to find.
2: Uh-huh.
0: But that's brown or white. So that's not it. The Bunny Trio.
2: Okay,
0: there's
2: that's not it.
0: There's three pastel bunnies together, Hippity Hoppity Floppity, and that's not it. But
2: it has a heart shaped tag on it. Maybe I.
0: Oh, they all do. The heart shaped tag just says Thai. That's the manufacturer.
2: Okay.
0: But I'm looking at in a lot of them, like our hippie bunny and Georgia are multicolor. So that's
2: I've got a multicolored one.
0: Right, Hippie the bunny is definitely
2: lavender,
0: multicolor.
2: Yeah, lavender bow tie.
0: I'm going to try to look up lavender bow tie. Let's go with that. Beanie Baby Bunny. This is ridiculous. With bow tie. Don't give me white bows. Do me something else. Oh, apparently there's a lot of bow ties. How about that? We got multicolor.
2: Lavender.
0: Lavender bow tie?
2: Lavender
0: bow tie. Multicolor bunny. Multicolor bunny. All right, let's see what that says. Oh, that's lavender, but no, then he's just brown after that. All right. We have a vintage purple bow tie, Color Me Beanie Baby Bunny, but he's white. Let's see. Sherbert the Bunny. Okay, there's possible. Sherbert the Bunny, Dippy the Rabbit, or Floppity are pastel-colored Beanie Babies with bow ties. Now, so let me look at Sherbert. Of course, it's not worth much now. He's worth $25, so that's no big deal. But it really comes down, like I say, to how many did they make. Now, Dippy looks like a real winner here if he's wearing the bow tie, because he's the one who's really multicolored, dramatically so. So we have to find out whether we have. And I'd vote for Dippy if I were voting right now. Beanie Baby, did Dippy have a, did Dippy have a lavender bow tie? All right, well, we're going to find out. And let's see. No, then they say, well, that no, not Diddly. Diddly the dog is a teal-colored green dog with a...
2: No, this is not
0: Diddly.
2: A dog.
0: No, absolutely. Well,
2: this one's got long ears.
0: Yes, no, it, absolutely not. I'm kind of going right now with Dippy, but I'm not... And he's got something that looks like it. It's if this is a bow tie, it certainly looks lavender. It looks.
2: It's a ribbon.
0: Oh, it's a ribbon? Yes, I found him. It's definitely
2: it's
0: Dippy.
2: It's a bow ribbon.
0: It's Dippy.
2: Okay.
0: Unfortunately, you can buy him right now for $11.07 or best offer. Or best offer. So basically, you can buy him for less than that, $11.07. So and they buy him new for $12.99 with free delivery. They're still making him. Oh my God! So that is definitely decreasing.
2: Not a collector's
0: value.
2: Item.
0: Not yet. Right. And well, if they
2: and
0: made
2: maybe
0: this,
2: maybe never.
0: If they made this many, the answer would be never. You know,
2: in a way, I'm almost glad because I'm getting attached to the little fella.
0: Well, there you are.
2: No, I. Okay, right. 1974 this week.
0: Okay. By the way, now I'm of course looking at a complete list of Beanie Babies and how many
2: I
0: they
2: should have called. The, I should have talked about the Beanie Baby on a different night.
0: Probably so, because now I'm on the list of complete list of Beanie Babies and how many were.
2: Yeah.
0: All right, well, enough of that.
2: Okay.
0: Let's move on.
2: This week, 1974.
0: Okay, 1974. All right.
2: This week.
0: This week, yes. That would be this week. All right. 1974. This week, here we are. I'm ready. Number
2: okay.
0: one.
2: Okay. All right.
0: Rock the Boat.
2: Oh, the Hughes Corporation.
0: Yep. Number two, Sundown.
2: Gordy Lightfoot.
0: Number three, Billy, Don't Be a Hero.
2: Boat Donaldson and the Haywoods.
0: Number four, Rock Your Baby.
2: George McRae.
0: Number
2: I like that song.
0: Okay. Number five, If You Love Me, Let Me Know. Ooh.
2: Olivia.
0: Yes, I'm afraid so. Number six, Hollywood Swingin'.
2: Cool in the Gang.
0: Yes. Number seven, You Make Me Feel Brand New. Ugh. And I like this
2: one. Oh, the Stylistic.
0: Yes, yes. Number eight, Annie's Song. Oh, God.
2: John Denver.
0: Number nine, You Won't See Me. Obviously a remake.
2: Anne Murray.
0: Yep. And number 10, On and On. And it's not the wonderful song that was done.
2: Yeah.
0: By, yeah, it's a group, female.
2: Could you play it?
0: Do I have to? No, all right, let's see. So, all right.
2: On and On.
0: Yeah, yeah. Now, if we were talking about the Kenny Rankin On and On, I'd get excited. But let's see.
2: Yeah, I liked the one that came out in 77, was it?
0: Yeah, Stephen Bishop or whatever. I think.
2: Yeah, Stephen Bishop. I like that one.
0: Yeah, I do too. And
2: this one.
0: Interestingly, when the Stephen Bishop came out, which is the original, the Kenny Rankin was out at the same time, and it was, I loved it.
2: Oh,
0: so let's,
2: interesting.
0: Yeah, that's what I played in Durham, North Carolina, to the disrespect of the record labels. All right, so let's see what, yeah. So I've got to do it by the artist, all right, because it's not
2: coming. On and on.
0: Yeah, right. Let's see. All right. I know who she is. So is she. There you are.
2: Oh, it's a she.
0: It's a group, but a she. Yeah.
2: Okay.
0: Yeah.
2: All right.
0: She, but you're, yeah, let's see.
2: Oh, I'll probably know it as soon as I hear
0: it. Oh, you will. You probably will. Oh, gosh, here it is. I was afraid of that. All right. So, yes. This is definitely it. All right. Here you go.
2: Oh, Gladys Knight and the Pips, of course.
0: Yes, absolutely. And not a bad record, but I like the Stephen Bishop.
2: Okay.
0: Very good. Well, you got them all.
2: So I guess I go on and...
0: Yes, you do.
2: I guess I go on and see how many I can get.
0: Number 11, The Air That I Breathe.
2: The Hollies.
0: Number 12, Be Thankful for What You Got.
2: William Devon. And yeah. If you have not heard the long version of it, you must, because it has a sexy jazz solo.
0: Yeah, I have. Absolutely. So that's number 12. Number 13, Ricky, Don't Lose That Number.
2: Steely Dan.
0: Yep. Number 14.
2: Which was the name of a vibrator.
0: Yes. there's inspiration for you. number 14, One Hell of a Woman.
2: Oh, Mac Davis.
0: Yeah, number...
2: The same guy who wrote In the Ghetto.
0: And a lot of other things, too. Number 15.
2: Yeah, yeah.
0: Rock and Roll Heaven.
2: Oh, the Righteous Brothers.
0: Yes. That was 15. Number 16, Sideshow.
2: Oh, Sideshow.
0: One of my all-time favorite records.
2: I can hear this song going through my head.
0: It's a wonderful song. It's absolutely a wonderful song.
2: Yeah, and you don't need to play it because the battle this time is remembering the name of the group.
0: Yeah, I will play it anyway because I like it. So.
2: Okay.
0: Yeah.
2: Okay.
0: Yeah, happy to hear it.
2: Yeah, and I heard this song just a minute ago. Yeah, Sideshow. The name of the group has slipped my mind, and I'm going to kick myself.

0: You won't know. It is it's absolutely not Bloodstone. It is Blue Magic.
1: Oh yeah.
0: Yeah, it was on Atco.
1: I don't hear the song that often, so that group name slipped my mind. But at least I got up to 16.
0: It was actually on Atco. But the mastering engineer of that was somebody that I had worked with at Columbia Nashville. And I remember one day he came in and had a reel-to-reel tape. He said, "Here's your stuff." And it was Blue Magic Sideshow.
1: Oh.
0: I'm like, whoa, this is great. Yeah, I was happy all day.
1: You like that one, huh?
0: Yeah.
1: He got into your camp.
0: Oh, knew. He knew. He absolutely knew. He said, "I know you're suffering here, so here you go." So, and he was right.
1: Oh.
0: So, yes. Yes, so you did very well.
1: Okay.
0: Excellent. All right, thanks.
1: All right.
0: Appreciate it. All right, so, I still have that reel-to-reel, actually. Let's see. We're going to, not that I didn't like all the country stuff, because some of it I did, but it just, you know, it wasn't my stuff. So let's see. We'll get to, we got Gary in Austin. Oh, we're going to do charts, 1969. Fine, an adult year, sort of. At least it's the 60s. Dame on the North Side wants his Flintstones. Sam and Gurney called back. Maddie in Harwood Heights wants Sopranos. And there's a line available for you, too, right now. John is screening it on WGN Radio. Yeah, thanks.

0: 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WGN Radio, I'm Raleigh James. Who are they? All right, 888-876-5593. Only got a half hour for our straggler, so that's going to take precedence if I see anybody wanting to guess that. And that is, people are more likely to do this in Nevada and least likely to do it in Alabama. Do what? All right, so they take precedence, but other than that, if you want to call about anything else, we can. People with blue eyes and red hair are more likely to develop this habit than people with other eye and hair color combinations. That will be around next week if you don't get it tonight. But this one, however, will be gone. So, of course, you know the deal. If you don't know the bumper stumpers and you don't know any of the things I'm throwing out there, take your own category. Sky is the limit. But I think Gary in Austin knows some bumpers. So, Gary, what'd you hear you know?
1: I think I heard the sun rays.
0: You did not hear the sun rays.
1: Oh, okay.
0: What did you think the sun rays... That's funny. What did you think the sun rays were doing?
1: That Beach Boys sounded like...
0: Oh, the Tell 'em I'm Surfing?
1: Yeah.
0: Yeah, it is not the sun rays.
1: Okay. I wasn't sure if the Sundays or the Rondells.
0: Neither of those. Nope.
1: Nope.
0: I don't think there's any commonality to the sunrays. I'm trying to think, because I know who produced and all that kind of stuff, but I don't think there's any holder. Now, to the sunrays, of course, there was a direct Beach Boys connection, but no. No. So here P.F. Sloan was in that group. And Steve Barry, I think, produced it. But anyway, what else are we doing?
1: And then a quick bumper. I mean, not bumper, but trivia guess.
0: Good.
1: My thought might be ATV, the more ATV use in Nevada than...
0: Oh, that's interesting. It's not right, but it is interesting.
1: Yeah, well, at least I'm consistent.
0: That's right. Absolutely. That's good. All right. So we're doing 1969, are we?
1: Yep.
0: All right, this week in 1969, dreadful, just absolutely dreadful. All right, so here we go. You'll see what I mean. Number one, love theme from Romeo and Juliet.
1: I think that was Henry Mancini, and so far I see what you're saying. Yeah.
0: Yeah. Number two, spinning wheel.
1: BS&T.
0: Yes. Number three, bad moon rising.
1: CCR.
0: Number four, good morning starshine.
1: Oliver.
0: Number five, one.
1: Three Dog Night.
0: Number six, Get Back.
1: Beatles.
0: Number seven, Crystal Blue Persuasion.
1: Tommy James.
0: Number eight, In the Year 2525.
1: Oh, my God. Zager and Evans.
0: Yes, yes. And, beneath In the Year 2525 on the label, they say Exordium and Terminus. And I think to myself, I don't know what it means, but I never thought that we would have a beer-drinking song in the top 10.
1: Yeah.
0: Yeah, exactly. Yeah. Might as well have been 100 bottles of beer on the wall.
1: Yeah.
0: All right. So,
1: might have been, yeah.
0: Yeah. Number nine, Color Him Father.
1: The Winstons.
0: And number 10, Too Busy Thinking About My Baby.
1: Marvin Gaye.
0: All right, let's see how far you get. 11, The Ballad of John and Yoko.
1: The Beatles.
0: 12, In the Ghetto.
1: Elvis Presley.
0: 13, Black Pearl, Precious Little Girl.
1: Sonny Charles.
0: Yes. Number 14, What Does It Take to Win Your Love?
1: Junior Walker and the All-Stars.
0: Yes, and I love that song. You could read the license renewal over that intro.
1: Yeah, that's a great song.
0: Yeah, it's really. Number 15, Love Me Tonight.
1: Oh, Love Me Tonight.
0: Yeah, it's that bad. I'll tell you, it was on Parrot. Now you'll get it.
1: Oh. It's too early for
0: anything. Come on, how many acts can you name on Parrot in 1969?
1: Oh.
0: Because I think I can only name one.
1: And it's not coming to me, and when you tell me, I'll...
0: Well, no, actually, you will lose with pride, because no one should remember Tom Jones.
1: Oh, okay. Yeah, I forgot who he recorded for.
0: Yeah, yeah, exactly. So, yeah,
1: after
0: I mean...
1: It's Unusual, that's about it for him.
0: Right, exactly. And I loved It's Not Unusual. And it also was so damn short, it could fit anywhere. You know, it was just a wonderful record all the way around. And then that was it. So, although I like The Shattering Glass and What's New Pussycat.
1: Yeah, that's true. And then the Dells, of course, they did a great
0: job. Oh, they did a wonderful job on that record. I love their version. It was a flip side, of course.
1: Which I didn't know about until 40 or 50 years later, but that's okay.
0: You're right. You found it now. All right, good deal. Well, all right, Gary, you have certainly redeemed yourself. Hang on, don't go away.
1: Okay, thanks.
0: All right, good deal. So Gary aces that. Now let's put him on hold. And again, the prizes are worthless. You're doing it for the fun of it, but eventually you get something if you live long enough. Marty called back in Harwood Heights. Oh, good. So Sopranos TV trivia. Are you there, Marty? No, Marty gave up already.
2: Hello?
0: There you are. There you are. I hear you, Marty. Okay.
2: Hey, what's going on?
0: What is Silvio's middle name?
2: I don't know.
0: Well, you heard it when he was being arrested at Jackie Jr.'s funeral.
2: Silvio? I don't know.
0: Manfred.
2: Oh, God.
0: I know. Absolutely. So I thought that was the reason enough. How the hell would it be Manfred? But it is.
2: That's a tough one. That's great. Thank
0: yeah.
2: You.
0: Yeah. Absolutely. All right. Thanks for calling.
2: Bye.
0: And we'll hopefully do it again next week because we have a lot of Sopranos questions because it was certainly a colorful show. Yeah, unlike Miss Fisher's Mysteries where, you know, we lose very, very quickly. All right, so let's see. Oh, Sheila is going to take a guess on our red hair, blue eyes habit. So, Sheila, welcome back to WGN Radio.
3: Thank you. How are you doing, Rowdy?
0: All right, how about yourself, Sheila?
3: I'm doing well tonight. Yes, I do have a guess.
0: Good.
3: I'd like to say that I think they go to tanning booths.
0: Oh, I love that. That's not right. Do you have any other guesses?
3: No. You know, I thought that would be accurate, but I guess it's not.
0: No.
3: Do they eat it? Does it have something to do with what they eat?
0: Nope.
3: No.
0: It's a habit.
3: Okay. Thanks a lot.
0: It's one of those habits. Think about it because it'll probably be around next week and you can call back.
3: I will, and thank you.
0: Okay, thanks, Sheila. Appreciate it. All right, good to hear from Sheila. All right, now let's see what are we doing. As you can probably hear my voice, it's not been a good day physically for me, and I'm sorry about that. When I hear myself in my headphones, it's sort of like, oh, my God. But hopefully you've put up with it, and I appreciate it. Diane in Chicago, welcome back to WGN Radio.
4: Hi, Raleigh. I thought I'd take a guess on the red-haired people, red-haired blonde.
0: Good.
4: I thought maybe I can hear my voice twice on there.
0: Well, that's all right. I only hear it once.
4: Okay.
0: So you're good.
4: Anyway, because I have everything off, just so you know. Anyway, I was thinking, well, nail biting?
0: You're a winner.
4: Okay, thank you.
0: You are absolutely a winner. Nail biting.
4: Okay.
0: And this came to light from a syndicated newspaper columnist, L.M. Boyd. He doesn't say where he got it.
4: Okay.
0: You're a winner.
4: I was going to guess cutting, you know, that terrible thing that people do. I was going to do that next.
0: Oh, God, no. No, that's pretty awful. But right. Nail biting is absolutely it in terms of, proportion. More percentage of red-haired, blue-eyed people bite their nails more often than people with other color combinations. God only knows what they were researching when they found that out. Now, hold on a minute.
4: Right.
0: The prizes are worthless. If you live long enough, eventually you get something. Don't go away. All right, so that's the certificates are fun. Everything else, I have a feeling a lot of people are going to get 45 RPMs because that's what I've been throwing away a lot of lately. All right, Cleveland, Dennis, and Elgin, welcome back to WGN Radio.
5: Yeah, hi, Raleigh. I got a lot of things to relate to. Congratulations to the lady about the nail biting because I got blue eyes. I used to have red hair when I was a kid, and I thought maybe had something to do with the sensitivity to the eyes, because all I want to do when I go outside is wear my sunglasses.
0: Huh.
5: Anyhow.
0: Huh.
5: Somebody called earlier and said they were 76.5, 76 and a half. That's my age right about now.
0: Well, happy.
5: I want to make a request for 98.6.
0: Oh, Keith. Like, now, that's interesting. I'm more of an Ain't Gonna Lie fan, but all right.
5: Play Ain't Gonna Lie, you know, because that one kicks as well. But, you know, you mentioned T.F. Sloan from a distance. That's wild about him being in that baggy pants group or whatever that was that sounded like the Beach Boys.
0: Well, actually, you're damn close to who they were. No one's going to get it. They were the Fantastic Baggies.
5: Yeah, that makes sense. I went to the Beach Boy concert in 1965. I was 15 years old. I don't know what motivated me. But I think Glenn Campbell played in the Beach Boys backup band at that point. But I was 15. I sent in for $3 tickets, got them in the mail, took the bus down for 20 cents to Green Public Auditorium, and I watched them.
0: Oh, that's good.
5: All by my lonesome. Yeah, it was wild. You mentioned Henry Mancini, mentioned earlier. He's from Cleveland.
0: Uh-huh.
5: But I got to tell you this. This is a knockout right now. About the middle name from the Sopranos.
0: Oh, yeah, Manfred. Yeah.
5: My high school locker partner, his first name was Manfred. Manfred Weiss, three years.
0: Okay.
5: At West Tech High. Anyhow, you mentioned Katrina La Paz. We'll relate to Bolivia, no doubt.
0: Oh, right, right. Yeah, right. Who was, obviously didn't exist, but yes, with Juan Pfeiffero, yes.
5: Yeah. Yeah, that's fascinating, whatever happened there in Albany.
0: It was like the best story ever, and Duncan Mousey was just terrific. I mean, I wish there were managers like him today, just as creative and as off-colored and politically incorrect and excitable as anyone could be.
5: I always scratch my head when you tell these stories about all these happenings at different radio stations across the U.S., and I'm wondering to myself, how could you listen to all these radio stations? Back then, there was no internet. Like, I used an aggregator to listen on TuneIn, to you guys, and always a few seconds or 15 seconds, 20 seconds behind. But how do you get all this experience of listening to all these places across the U.S. through the internet?
0: It's a couple things. I've lived in 32 cities because radio being a nomad deal. So a lot of it is direct experience like that. But also, radio is a very small business, so everybody sort of knows everybody. And, so what someone's doing in another market. I just always knew.
5: Okay. Yeah. Well, it's not only that you knew, you remembered.
0: Oh, well, not everything, but a lot of the stories are just truly hilarious. And that Duncan Mousey thing was one of the funniest things ever. And I really should look for Dale Kemery, the guy who played the unwitting guy who played the part of Juan Pfeiffero, because it was just hilarious. You know, the best part was the guy had really bad vision, and at the last minute at this motel, they wouldn't let him wear his glasses. So he had to remember his speech because he couldn't see it. So, it was sort of an impromptu thing in the end, but it was just, I'll have to, maybe it was the Thruway. I can't remember the name of the motor lodge, but the idea of this prophet from Bolivia coming and appearing at this travel lodge was just, who would believe that? And the answer was everyone.
5: Huh. Well, yeah, if it was on the radio, I guess it's true.
0: Yeah, and they took out newspaper ads, too. See, they made it appear like the guy was on the Jack Parr show. That was all Art Moger, who was just great. And so there was a lot of backstory to this. And it was all because Duncan was so mad at TRY for doing their little promotion that he thought, well, I'll just kill him. And he did.
5: Fascinating.
0: Yeah.
5: Okay, that's all I got, Raleigh. I'm enjoying the show, and I try to listen every night. Thank you.
0: Thank you. Appreciate the call. I'll get back. All right. So, the Fantastic Baggies. That's who did Tell 'Em I'm Surfing. And, I mentioned that I really believed in that record when it came out. I thought it was a good record, which, of course, Kiss of Death right there. But they were a hit in only one country. They not only sold several singles, but albums in South Africa. I don't know. All right, so let's see what we can do. I'll shut up and see if we can get to, I know I got to get to Stan in Dearborn because he knows all the bumpers. And Dave wants his Flintstones, and Shane's driving. We're going for a ride. I bet we're on our way to Milwaukee or somewhere there in. And MASH trivia, of course. And Sam called back. Now, Sam, if I don't get to you tonight, and I don't know, I want you to call me tomorrow night, and we'll talk as long as you want. And I want to hear it all. All right, and James on the South Side wants World War II, which probably will have ended by the time the show does on WGN Radio.

0: WGN Radio. I'm Raleigh James. They were from Scotland, and actually she became famous under her own name. But they were Duo, and that would have been, oh gosh, it was on Hickory in the States. So I don't know what label it was on in Great Britain, but it was 1966, so who are they? All right, now speaking of who are they, let's stop down and talk to Stan in Dearborn, because he knows all, well, I think. Welcome back to WGN Radio, Stan.
1: Hi, Raleigh. No, I only know a couple of them.
0: Really?
1: I don't know the Scottish duo here. I don't know them. But I do know the ones from 1956 off the Rama label, for sure.
0: Okay.
1: And I have a guess at another one.
0: Okay.
1: They Say by the Rainbows.
0: Yes.
1: Off the Rama label, 1956. Great group, great song.
0: Yes.
1: And what a great choice that was.
0: Thank you.
1: And, of course, you know, the Rainbows had a few famous people in it.
0: Yes, and I've got several Rainbow songs from which to choose right on this computer, and so there will be more coming up, I guarantee you.
1: Oh, great. And way in front of that, we had Lover by Jimmy Jones and the Pretenders off the Rama label again.
0: Yeah.
1: And that other side of that was Plain Old Love, which is the side I usually play.
0: Okay. I thought about it. I did.
1: Well, another great choice, and the other ones, I don't know, I'm kind of, I didn't know, I'm a little bit too new for me.
0: Well, you would have known Who's That Knocking, the Genies, of course.
1: I had that one, yeah.
0: Well, we'll go over them, because no one's going to get them. 10 Ways of Loving You, that was Lenny Williams. Gonna Make It My Baby was April Young, who was really Janice Friedman, who married the music producer, whose name, Jerry
1: April
0: Ross.
1: April Young.
0: Oh,
1: that was a pretty good song,
0: It was, and what's his name produced it, too. That's terrible, what's his name? Well, he's no longer alive, I don't remember. Anyway, let's see. Of course, Never. Now, see, I thought you would know Never for sure.
1: I got a guess on that.
0: Yeah, okay, go ahead.
1: It's pretty new. I know it's not the Jive Fives, Never, and it's not the Four Lovers, of course. I would have to say the guy sounded like Larry Chance.
0: Because it is. Larry Chance and the Earls, Never. And
1: yeah, because he said it was 2001 when he was out around that time.
0: Right,
1: and
0: right.
1: We saw him a couple times here in Detroit at a couple of... and I know he had a throat problem.
0: Yes.
1: A little bit after that, or maybe before. I can't remember the dates exactly. But we saw him a few times.
0: And that was on that Back on the Streets of Bronx CD, which I thought was pretty darn good. Don't Change It, that was also British. That was Ferns Brass Foundry, and if you know anything about them, it's more than I do.
1: No.
0: And Billy Harner did Homicide Dresser, which...
1: I don't know him.
0: He was Sally Saying Something. Big, big Philly act is really... He had some national chart stuff, but nothing great. But just, I mean, in Philly, he was, you know, a god in his day. So that's why I played him. And then the last thing that you didn't know on Hickory, the gal in it is actually Maggie Bell, but it's listed as Frankie and Johnny, I'll Hold You, and as a flip side.
1: Oh, yeah, I haven't heard that. But it sounded nice. It was nice.
0: Yeah. Yeah. Well, she went on and did a lot of stuff. She kind of did a lot of soul stuff. And for a couple people in Scotland, hey, good effort.
1: Yeah.
0: All right. Definitely. Well, you've ended the show. Thank you, Dave. I mean, Stan. I'm sorry. Thank you, Stan.
1: Okay.
0: All right. Talk to you later.
1: Okay. Thank you.
0: We'll add to Stan's stash there. Apologies to Dave. That's what I was going to say. And to Shane and to Sam and to James. Oh, man. Show ended too quickly. But, you know, 21 hours from now, we do it all again. So if it's on your mind, and I hope Sam's going to call us back too. And you too. Until then, that's a wrap. I'm Raleigh James. We thank Adam for keeping us on the air and John for screening your calls. But above all, I'm indebted to you for calling. Hope to hear from you in 21 hours on WGN Radio. Okay, thanks.

And if you're just hanging around listening on the stream, I'm looking for 2020 news, which I put on the end of the replays when I don't play them on the air. So let me see if I can find today's edition and quickly get that to you. Let's see. Here we are. No, we're not. Why not? Well, this is terrible. I only have through last Friday. Where did it go? Well, I guess I could play last Friday's. Oh, man, I hope Kevin Gershon's okay. All right, let me go ahead and save that attachment and move it over, and then we will play it. And I'll clean it up, obviously, when the stream replays. But for now, yeah, what's going on? Why aren't I getting anything from today? I'm worried. If I find it, of course, I'll put it on after Fridays. But we don't usually get to hear Fridays because, of course, Fridays we are generally not on the air. Not generally. We're not on the air. It's a replay. All right. So let's see here. Connect to this. Oh, not to that. I should have made it a favorite server. Well, maybe I will right now.

0: Crash and Spurn, plus The Maple Griefs, and Text from the Tomb. I'm Grant Marshall, 2020 news, real stories, real fun. License to chill, slow down, you're gonna smash, you've got to make the morning pass. New York slamming the brakes on speed and bleed demons. The state governor signing vehicle governors into law, automatically decelerating the dirtbags who dish out death and destruction in an empire spate of mindlessness. Anyone racking up more than 16 handles of speed camera tickets a year will have to install the dash diminishing devices on their drives. Oh, Sunder Road. Vice Squad, Toronto Blue Strays, as the scum also rises when the heat in Barcelona, Spain track the boys in blue from Toronto PD. Three cowboy Canadian cops on vacay from the Bait White North getting nabbed for allegedly assaulting a lady of the swine night in a taxi. Charges against Toronto's swinest include sex assault and bodily injury. The Spreestone cops reportedly flashed their badges when Spanish coppers came calling, like that would help with infernal affairs. Phantom phone pings. A Washington State woman's frightened family flipped out when bizarre bumbling text blasts suddenly sounded stiff-staged and spooky. Cops say her boyfriend brutally bumped her off, then feverishly finger-fired fake phone messages pretending she was still safe, smiling and strolling around Tacoma. Detectives dug up damning digital dirt, cadaver dog clues, and sickening search history sleaze about body burying. Talk about a toxic texter. That's one way to keep a conversation alive, even after the coroner clocks in. And that's what's happening. I'm Grant Marshall, 2020 News.
1: Well, you have now. All right, so Herb is in Elgin. That's been a little while. So, Herb, thanks for calling. Welcome back to WGN.
2: Yeah, how are you?
1: All right, how about yourself?
2: I'm doing great, doing great. Yeah, been a little while. I've been listening, but I hadn't had an opportunity to call. But I wanted to pass some good information on to maybe some of the listeners.
1: Yeah.
2: We had the men's group. I think I was telling you about the men's group that we have in different locations in different parts of the states that have for low vision and for people that's blind. And different people in different professions, you know, some of them, you know, with journalists and then engineers and different ones.
1: Right.
2: But we have like about 10 men in the group now, and sometime we get to be 18.
1: Yeah.
2: And I know that perhaps maybe some of the men that's listening may have eye problems, or either may have a communication problems, or different ideas that they perhaps need, or they just need someone to talk to. So, at any time, you know, a person can call. I left my I can leave my number with John again, and if anyone would like to call, then it would be great. You know, they could
1: I'll tell you
2: with
1: what.
2: Our group.
1: I can think immediately that this would be great for Jim in Richmond. So I am going to give you to John again. We'll get your number, and then when Jim calls next time, because boy, he could use the support.
2: Yeah. No, I remember calling him once about Jim.
1: Yeah.
2: He needs some support, quite a bit of support.
1: Exactly.
2: But, you know, but the thing about it, the other thing, what I wanted to mention that. You know, a lot of times, you know, what we constantly working on is trying to expand. And we have, like, people in New Orleans. We have in North Carolina, people in Tampa, Florida, in Houston, Texas. And we all just connect once a week.
1: That's great.
2: And we talk about the different issues. Some of the gentlemen is blind, and then some just have low vision, just like I have low vision. But we share a lot of different ideas and different things that a person could do
1: right
2: when they have eye problems.
1: Right.
2: So I thought I would kind of pass that on to you, because I've been listening. You have a great show, too.
1: Oh, that's so nice.
2: And I was listening to the gentleman the other night when you was talking, and he was saying that he was moving.
1: Yeah.
2: And you had encouraged him to move and don't say nothing to his relatives.
1: Oh, right.
2: Said, that's 100.
1: Right.
2: Yeah. That's 100%.
1: Yeah, absolutely. That's Kevin. And yeah, let them find out after you're gone. Yes.
2: Yeah, that's right. That's right. Yeah. So I enjoyed the show. I thought I would pass the information on if anyone that's listening, because I know it's another gentleman that listens that's blind.
1: Oh, yeah.
2: And, you know, if he
1: several.
2: Would like to connect, then I can contact, let him know about the person that could connect them online.
1: Yeah, no, that'd be great. And while we're talking, I just looked up for a support group in Wisconsin where Jim is, and they do have a number to call for information on that, too. So there's probably all sorts of things available. That's great.
2: Yeah, because we also work with Hadley you know, which is located down with NETCA.
1: Right.
2: So it's a lot. It's a lot of sources, but a lot of times some of the men get kind of depressed.
1: Well, yes.
2: And they, yeah, and they really don't have anybody to communicate with. So we constantly are sharing different ideas and different things that a person could do.
1: Yeah.
2: No, so that, if anyone else is listening that have that problem, then, you know.
1: Yeah, that's great.
2: Take my number.
1: No, that's wonderful, because you're 100% right. Attitude is everything. And when you start to hit that depression, it's real hard to lift out from that on your own. So I get
2: that. Yes, it is.
1: Yeah.
2: Yep.
1: Yeah.
2: So it was nice talking to you. I thought I'd kind of pass that information
1: on.
2: I enjoy the show. I'll always be listening.
1: Well, I love hearing from you, Herb, so don't be a stranger. Call anytime you like.
2: Okay, all right.
1: All right, thanks.
2: You have a good night.
1: You too, thanks.
2: All
1: appreciate it. All right,
2: okay.
1: Now don't go away. I'm putting you on hold to go back to John, and we'll get that number, because that could be very important. You betcha. Finding like-minded people who have the same type of problems, that can be a world of help all the way around. But the bottom line is, if you're facing that, you're going to have to do a lot of the work yourself. And this is something we talk with Jim about. And it pays off and it's worth it. But for many people, it's just so daunting, they don't. And then you wind up in the same situation again and again and again. All right, Kevin in Colorado Springs, speaking of the devil. Welcome back to WGN Radio. Kevin. Nope, we lost Kevin tonight. All right. Well, hopefully Kevin will call back next week, and I love talking to Kevin. So let's see what we have here. Mark and Aurora, welcome back to WGN Radio.
3: Oh, it's been years since I've heard that Dave Brubeck piece. I like that one.
1: Yeah.
3: I like that whole album.
1: Yeah.
3: I was going to. I was kind of tickled that you dealt with Shorty Long's "Here Come the Judge," because that was the one that booted me out of the countdown last Monday.
1: Well, that actually wasn't the Shorty Long. That was the original Pigmeat Markham.
3: Right. Yeah, I knew it was different. It sounded different, and I used to listen to CJBC occasionally in the Buffalo area, because that's where I grew up, and I've always wondered about something. Why is it that Canada had the same effective radiated power limit that the United States did? They were both 50,000 watts.
1: International agreements, like NARBA.
3: Okay.
1: And that's also what caused some frequencies to be designated as Canadian clears or Mexican clears. Absolutely, that's by agreement.
3: And the two biggies, the two other biggies that I remember were what is now Zoomer Radio.
1: Right.
3: And I don't know if that one ever tried AM stereo, but THUM on 1050 did, and something funny happened for a brief period of time. They turned up their pilot tone too loud, the 25 hertz pilot tone, and so when you listen to them, the music got broken up, and if your earbuds or if your radio audio frequencies went low enough, you would hear kind of a throbbing that would break up the music. And but I used to love Chum FM, and something, I mean, before I knew about antenna pattern change, I was listening to them one morning before school, and I heard the signal temporarily silence and then come back on, and I thought, oh, they must have had a technical difficulty. Mm. And then I realized later, no, they were changing antenna patterns.
1: Right, exactly.
3: But do you know if 740, which is now Zoomer, ever went AM stereo?
1: I don't. Now, I know with Chum, that was definitely Motorola Sequam, because I remember that very well.
3: Yes, yes. And I... Also, did you know that WABC New York just got a new program director?
1: Well, that's Red Apple Radio, and that's the guy, Katzmatt. And so he's sort of running it, but who is the program director?
3: I don't remember the name, but
1: okay,
3: I noticed one night that the newscasters had all changed, and that they were going to a syndicated network for national news, and then they would do local news, but the old newscasters don't seem to be there anymore unless they're on during the day.
1: I know that Lee Harris is vice president of news, but as far as program director, I think that's Kevin Dresch, and I don't know anything about him.
3: They changed their lineup overnight a little bit. Yeah. Lionel is now on only weekends.
1: Well, that's his show.
3: Walter Sterling is on during the week.
1: Which is Walter Sabo. He's a radio consultant. But the deal is that Lionel requested
3: Walter Sterling's real name is Walter Sabo?
1: Yes, S-A-B-O. Mm-hmm.
3: Oh, okay. And he talks about UFOs every night.
1: Well, why not?
3: And conspiracy theories and all that good stuff.
1: Good. That's actually good. You know, he's probably brighter than George, but it doesn't take much. In any event,
3: brighter than who?
1: George Norrie. You know.
3: Oh yeah.
1: Yeah.
3: Yeah. Oh yeah. Yeah. Oh yeah.
1: Yeah. Doesn't take
3: and,
1: much. Garden vegetables are. But the guy who. Who owns Red Apple, you know, he's a billionaire now, but he grew up as a fan, and he bought this station because he loves it. And so that's really what drives it more than any other name you see. It's going to be Cats. I can't
3: see there were two test stations with which I tested the sensitivity of a radio in Western New York. One was CKLW Windsor, and the other was WABC New York, and I found that if I put a radio near the baseboard heater in my house, I could begin to get WABC fairly well.
1: Yeah, yeah.
3: And
1: it operated as an antenna, of course.
3: And my first Grundig was the Music Boy 210 or the TR-505. It was a four-band radio, and I loved DXing with that thing. It was just so much fun, and there was a friend in school who had a Hammerland radio, and he told me about being able to get, he could turn the gain all the way up, and they had... He had a 700-foot antenna wire in his backyard, and he could get WABC loud and clear during the day.
1: Uh-huh.
3: And Cousin Brucey was on there when I was growing up.
1: Well, that's true.
3: And he still is. He's 90 years old now.
1: Yes, he is.
3: But he's on their music format.
1: Well, yeah, that's what I say. John Katz, I can't pronounce his name. It's Greek, but Katz, whatever. He owns
3: Katz
1: it.
3: Katz or something.
1: Yeah, whatever. Well, if I tried, I probably could.
3: I'll hear it again tonight. Yeah,
1: it's like Katzimatatis or something, but anyway.
3: Something like that, yeah.
1: But, you know, he was a big-time fan, and so he walks his talk, and he was a fan of Brucey's. You know, he would have been right at that right at that age, because he was born in, like, 1948. So, so sure. That's the deal.
3: And I heard the Sea Crane... Brick radio, the solar Bluetooth, advertised just after I bought it. And I bought it because it came with the free adapter, and then I was a little let down to find out that that adapter is the same one that I have with my SkyWave SSD.
1: Oh, geez.
3: I'll just wait till something goes wrong with that adapter, and then I'll switch over to the other one. But yeah, the reason that I kept my solar radio after being indecisive about whether to return or not was something that came up with my home care worker. I don't have a living room lamp because, of course, I don't need one. So he would take something, if he needed to read something on his late afternoon shift, he would take it to the kitchen and turn the light on. And so I asked him the last time he was here, this radio has a flashlight in it. How easy is something for you to read in the dark when you turn that flashlight on? And he did, and he said, oh, that's very bright.
1: Good.
3: So that was what made me decide to keep that radio, even though...
1: Good.
3: I mean, it's fun. It's nice having another Bluetooth outlet.
1: Yeah,
3: but I almost didn't keep it. But then when my home care worker told me that he could read by the flashlight, I thought, well, might as well keep it. And it's an intriguing little radio. Like you say, it's I didn't know that it was white.
1: Yeah, it is.
3: Of course, I can't see it.
1: Right, what would it matter? Yeah, because white doesn't sound any different than black as far as that goes. It's not going to. It looks different. It's not going to sound any different.
3: I know what white used to look like to me, though.
1: Yes, right.
3: And I will definitely get in touch with Herb.
1: Okay.
3: He sounds like a good man
1: yes.
3: to get in touch with.
1: I agree.
3: I'll call John on.
1: Yeah.
3: I'll ask him the number when I call on Monday.
1: Okay.
3: But I've been happy with everything I've ever gotten from C. Crane.
1: Good. Yeah. Me too.
3: Really?
1: Me too. And what I like about that solar, like I say every time that it comes up and I'm talking about it, is that to have an emergency radio that will work no matter what, that's the only real emergency radio there is. Because when you have an emergency, if it's based on anything else, you may not have batteries. You might not have solar. You know, you certainly won't have power. So this will work no matter what.
3: And there's a slide switch on the right side so that if your lithium-ion battery runs out, you can use 3 AA nickel metal hydride or alkaline.
1: Right.
3: So it's just got all the bases covered.
1: You betcha.
3: And it's a plenty sensitive radio, too, sensitive and selective.
1: Absolutely.
3: It does a good job on the reception.
1: I know. Well, that's what I love about Bob Crane. He just won't put out a radio that doesn't.
3: Well, in fact, the FM reception on this one is sometimes better than it is on the CC3, and the reason is that I think it still uses analog reception, so there aren't any digital gaps.
1: Okay.
3: All right.
1: Well, good to talk to you. Thanks. Appreciate the call.
3: Another Monday is coming.
1: Yes, it is, and I'll be ready for you.
3: All right.
1: Okay, thanks.
3: 1974.
1: Right. Okay. That's a good enough year.
3: Bye.
1: I'll do it. Okay, bye. Yeah, it was a natural year for me. All right, so we will, we'll never get to it all. I'm going to try, though. I'll shut up now on WGN Radio. Well, I thought I was supposed to do something. Maybe I'm supposed to do nothing. So I'll just do nothing, and then when I run out of time, if Adam comes back, he'll stop me. Carl in Riverside had a request. I don't know if he's still with us. Are you still hanging on there, Carl?
4: Yes, ma'am, I am.
1: Oh, Carl, all right. So
4: child,
1: what is it you want to hear?
4: Well, before I get to that, Child is Father to the Man. I do believe I had that album in the day.
1: Is that the
4: one with Al Cooper?
1: Yes, it is.
4: I Can't Quit Her.
1: Yes.
4: That's what comes to mind.
1: Okay.
4: There you go. Okay. Hey, before I get to my request, I'll keep this short. I'm not real big on TV, or country western music, although some of it I like. So they had this country music fest for like 3 hours on the Boob Tube tonight. And I'm just doing a little channel surfing. And I happen to come across Keith Urban.
1: Sure.
4: I can't tell you one song he ever did. However, he did a duet. I guess it's a new song with, of all people, Michael McDonald.
1: Yeah.
4: And you know what? I like the damn thing.
1: Good.
4: And it was, I think it's called, blah, blah, blah, blah, blah. We Go Back. So
1: okay.
4: It's kind of like, you know, nostalgic kind of thing, you
1: all
4: know,
1: right.
4: In the day. But, and there was Michael McDonald with all of his white hair, kind of a paunch in the front. But I like the song.
1: Okay.
4: I like the song. Okay. Fontella Bass. When you got a chance.
1: Rescue Me. I Want Your Tender Tongue.
4: I love it.
1: Rescue Me. All right.
4: I was singing it. On the way back, I had to go rescue a damsel in distress earlier tonight. And on the way back, I was singing it, but it wasn't on the radio.
1: Well, no, that's fine. Now, see, if you were a real Fontella Bass fan, I'd expect you to tell me you're the boss. But I'll be happy to play Rescue Me.
4: You know what? There's something about that song that gets me going, you know?
1: Good. Well, that's the late Renard Minor who co-wrote that, and we miss him.
4: If you say so.
1: Yeah,
4: you know all this
1: he
4: stuff.
1: He used to call the show all the time. That's why I miss him, Renard. So, sadly died a few years ago.
4: Okay. Well, USA, we lost to the soccer tonight, but I think we're continuing on anyway. So
1: things happen. Okay, thanks. All right.
4: Have a great weekend. Thank you.
1: All right, you too. Now, so tomorrow's a replay, and then Monday is a full show. Monday is also a full moon on the 29th, but we'll get to that in case you want to bayonet it or something. But let's see. I got five people in 4 minutes. Ralph in Rockford. All right, Ralph, what's up?
5: Yes, hello, Lord. I think one day or one night I will go on one of those Walter Serbo's UFOs that he talks about day and night, and then get to Arizona, and then we have more time.
1: Yeah, well, that might work. Absolutely. But, yeah, I'm sorry we have run out of time. But did you have a quick music question?
5: Yeah, well, I have a quick music question. I was thinking about, first of all, I wanted to thank you for Chris Montez. You know, yeah, 62, that
1: yeah,
5: was.
1: Right, on Monogram Records, yes.
5: Mm-hmm. Yeah, Monogram. Mm-hmm. I think Herb Alpert took care of him in the mid-60s.
1: Oh, yeah, that was huge. That was absolutely huge. But you got to tell me real quickly what you want to hear.
5: Yeah, well, I can say... the more I hear you, the more I like you.
1: Okay, the more I see you, and I like that. I like that. I'll tell you what else I like by him in that same period was Time After Time.
5: The one I like, and I hope you will do that one time for me, is Call Me.
1: Oh, sure. Absolutely. I'll do Call You. I'll do it next week. You will hear Call Me by Chris Montez. All right, thanks, Ralph. Appreciate it.
5: Thank you.
1: Okay, so Call Me by... Chris Montez, we will do. Now, John says, let's see, what did John say? I don't know what John said. I think he said we got two things real quickly. We've got Chuck and Jim. So, Chuck, the moment is yours. What's up? Okay, we gave up on Chuck. Good night, Chuck. Hopefully he's sleeping well. And so let's see if Jim is sleeping well. He'll be closing it out tonight. So, Jim, welcome back to WGN Radio. The 2 minutes are yours.
6: Hi, Raleigh.
1: Hey.
6: I was dozing off, and I heard my name, and somebody was telling you some information, and I did not receive it because I was dozing off.
1: You'll have to ask John. He's got a phone number as well. Herb called and about men support groups for the visually impaired and blind.
6: Oh, okay.
1: So that's what that was.
6: And thank you.
1: All right.
6: And I appreciate all you do for everyone.
1: So are you doing all right right now?
6: Right now I'm doing all right, yes.
1: Good. All right. Excellent. Glad to hear it. Well, try not to do anything except whatever you want to do this weekend, and we'll talk to you next week.
6: Okay, thank
1: all
6: you.
1: All right, thanks. Appreciate it. So again, rest in peace to David Clayton Thomas. Sad news. And that's pretty much it. Next week, Monday Night Trivia. And a big happy birthday again to Lisa in Dundee. Hopefully she heard her Lou Johnson requests. And I'm trying to think if there's anything else. I got 30 seconds left here to, you're right, and absolutely nothing to say, truth be known. With that in mind, there'll be plenty to say Monday Night Trivia. So tomorrow it's a replay of Monday Night Trivia, and then Monday it will be live Monday Night Trivia for 3 big hours. So let's see. Usually what I tend to do, because Carol had the world's best show prep for me. I mean, there was nothing like it. And so she would always tell me what was going on and on this date in history, you know, that kind of thing. So June 25th, just coming to an end. But let's see if we can come up with anything of interest in the waning moments. So, June 24th and 25th. All right. Well, Eddie Floyd. Wow. Wow. Is Eddie still with us? I'll have to look that up. But Eddie, if he is still with us, turned 89 today. All right, happy, happy. Harold Melvin would have been 87. He's no longer with us. Carly Simon is she 83 today, big time. And what else? I think that might be it. So we thank Adam for keeping us on the air and John for screening your calls. But above all, I thank you. You are what makes the show a pleasure to do, so don't hesitate to call anytime. I always look forward to it. So until Monday night, that's a wrap. I'm Raleigh James. It's WGN Radio.
0: Buffalo Bills, plus I Shove You, You Shove Me, and Hoot and Holler. I'm Grant Marshall, 2020 News. Real news, real stories, real fun. The big comfy couch, a stash of cash made for some strange sofa score in South Africa, where the Prez himself is on the hot seat over a half mil in U.S. currency hidden in a couch at his ranch that vanished, he claims. I am not a crook, says the Prez. The stolen scratch had come from selling a bunch of buffalo on my farm, he swears. But when the moolah went missing, some officials say the big boss's plush fund was a matter of money laundering. All the president's yen could mean impeachment. Imagine that. Unholy Toledo. Blackboard rumble. Scarily odd parents acted as if graduation day for their cute kindergartners was an audition for the Jerry Springer show when the big babies began brawling over where to sit. Graduation fray erupted into a furious frenzy featuring kicking, punching, and hair pulling. The parent rap leading to one alleged grown-up in cuffs, another taken to the ER, teach your children hell, forcing the cancellation of the kids' grad ceremony in this sorry spell of arrested development. Hooter chill, the pursuit of hooterness. Can America's juicy jiggle joint juggle its junction function as a kids' club come on too? The founders of the Foxy Food Funhouse are rootin' hootin' to lure families with coloring books and kids eat free days, while bearing a little less cheekiness, the Times reports. But some franchisees say they're still having a hoot with Bikini Nights. The Dig Daddy dispute over a dual-track do-over divides down the line over double-barreled dynamic enticing. And that's what's happening. I'm Grant Marshall, 2020 News.
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WGN Radio. I'm Raleigh James. Well, we're back in action and it works. The question is, why didn't it? But that's for another night. It's probably tomorrow night while you're hearing a replay of a trivia. I'll see why that happened. But in the meantime, we got a lot on tap, including the meat story. And that is actually a giveaway, the headline there. The most shoplifting food item in America is meat. And maybe that'll surprise you because obviously most people think, well, the stuff you can put in your pocket, right?

ribeyes and the stuff that makes your receipt look like a car payment, you know those. Well, anyone in the grocery loss prevention field is well aware of this. But interestingly, it keeps growing. And the story behind it, I found just fascinating. Meat accounts for over 20% of grocery store thefts. Yeah, shrink. And with store profit margins already sitting between 1% and 3%, every stolen packet of steaks is a genuine financial blow to these companies. No two ways about it. And you know, so why? So what? Again, you're probably not going to fit those lamb chops in your pocket, but meat has a unique combination of qualities. First, as I said, it's expensive. A single package of good steaks is over $20 or 30 or more. It's always in demand. Everybody eats. Everybody likes meat. And most people do. But this is the part that you might not realize. Stolen meat is easy to resell. And now here comes the organized crime facet of this. There is an entire underground market for stolen meat. Small restaurants, corner stores, individual buyers will purchase steaks, pork chops at a steep discount from someone selling out of a cooler in a parking lot. And it sounds like it's a bit from Saturday Night Live, but it is a problem. And you normally would think the image of somebody shoplifting is the guy down on his luck, packeting something in his raincoat and walking out fast. And of course that happens, but that's not where the big bucks are. It happens because of organized retail crime rings. These are absolutely professional operations. In 2024, Kroger admitted that its profit was eroded 15 to 20 basis points. What was the key driver? Theft of meat. Target said theft surged past $700 million in 2023 alone. Meat hardest hit category. And, so these aren't, small ma-and-pa stores complaining. These are the biggest retailers out there. Walmart's on the list too, but I got to tell you, I never even realized they sold filet mignon. But regardless, they do sell some items that are pricey, no doubt about it. And now, self-checkout, of course, you know that's a problem. But there again, you're thinking about the individual, sneaking an item on. But these machines that were going to save retailers money on labor costs and employees, biggest vulnerability ever. Thefts at self-checkout increased by 20% last year alone. And of course, the reason is obvious. There's no one standing there watching you scan every item all the time. Occasionally there is. And some people forget to scan an item. It happens. You get to the car and you realize that avocado's still in the cart. Or maybe it is intentional and you're scanning a cheap item and not an expensive one that you're actually putting in the bag. And they put in steak as though it was bananas. The combinations are absolute endless. And we'll get to how organized crime is doing this. But globally, there's something worse than meat. Cheese. Yeah. And meat is the most stolen food in the United States. About 4% of all cheese produced worldwide is stolen. And if that percentage held true here in the United States, it would be 508 million pounds of stolen cheese every year, but it's not. But some of the cheese theft stories are out there. In 2019, police arrested a couple of men who stole $50,000 worth of cheese from Leprino, the world's largest mozzarella manufacturers in California. Of course, inside job, one of them worked at the plant. In 2011, two women walked into an Oregon Whole Foods, requested a box full of cheese. One of them just walked out the door with it. $570 worth of Gouda and blue cheese. No one stopped her. Different countries have different theft profiles. France and Canada, cheese is number one. Spain, olive oil is number one. And don't get into the fact of whether it's real or not, because Confederate olive oil, counterfeit olive oil is way up there. But Germany, number one food stolen in Germany, chocolate. Japan and South Korea, cosmetics. But the U.S. and the U.K. squarely meat. It's number one, but it's not alone. Baby formula is one of the most stolen, 3.1% theft rate.
And it's not being stolen by parents who can't, you know, afford to feed their babies. It's a black market, and it's a

0: 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Gray market channels. Alcohol, obviously, don't even need to go there. And you then get into the staples, Tide, Gillette, over-the-counter medications. That pretty much rounds out the most stolen stuff in the U.S. But if you're noticing more and more locked cases popping up at your local grocery store, now you know why. But the problem with meat is you can't lock it all up. Unlike cough medicine or electronics, meat has to be accessible. People want to pick up a package, look at the marbling, check the weight. Putting every pack of chicken behind plexiglass would tank the sales. So here's stores. They know what they could do, but if they do it, sales are going to go down just because no one's going to go through the trouble to actually buy it. So as it is, easy to grab and lose inventory. So retailers spent $12 billion on theft prevention measures last year alone. And what good did it do? 40% of the people arrested are between 10 and 19 years old when it comes to flash mobs, and that's been going on too. But the scary part is only 2%, and that is just horrifying. Only 2% are caught. So here you you wonder why the prices are going up. Why does this cost so much? Well, part of the problem is that they have to cover the stuff that's stolen. So yes, so it's become big time the way organized retail works it. And I won't even bother to go into the myriad of ways, but there are numerous, well, actually it really comes down to a couple ways, but it happens all the time. And as long as there's a resale market and it can be developed, yeah, that meat goes missing. So I thought that was fascinating. I don't know what you thought, but there you go. I always try to come up with something to open the show. That's today's. And Bonnie and Butternut wants to comment on it. So, okay, sounds good to me. It's been a while since we've heard from Bonnie. Now, what did I do with the magic twanger? Yeah, oh, there it is. Yeah, I threw it at the wall, actually, when I was trying to find out what was going on. But anyway, Bonnie and Butternut, welcome back to WGN Radio.
1: Hi, Raleigh.
0: So what's... Yeah, go ahead. What do you know?
1: I was under the impression, due to the fact that charges cannot be pressed on anything except over $1,000.
0: Well, that's not true. No, that's not true. Oh. It might be in your area, but it depends at what point it becomes a felony versus a misdemeanor. But charges, it may not be a felony, but charges can be pressed if local law enforcement.
1: They can be pressed.
0: Oh, yes.
1: They can be pressed. This is true. This is true, but from what I understood, they were just putting things in their shopping carts and walking out because they just figured that they could not be stopped, and most of the time they were not stopped.
0: Right, that's what I say. 2% of people are caught. 2%! That means 98% are getting away with it.
1: That's true, and when they're picking out, as you said, the expensive T-bones and all that.
0: Yeah.
1: And this is especially when I have a home down in Texas, too, and I frequent down there often. And they're doing it all the time. They go in there for those big cowboy steaks and stuff like that. But anyway, that was just my thought.
0: Well, a good one it is. But yeah, you're probably right that even with that 2%, if it's just a piddly amount where it's a misdemeanor, probably nothing comes of it. But this is a huge problem because it's affecting all of us in terms of what we're paying for this stuff. We're basically we're covering it, and that's not
1: well. Yeah, and on that note, we all know where the problem lies, and we wish we could have more fillets.
0: Yes, right, absolutely. You betcha. All right, good to hear from you, Bonnie. Thanks for checking in.
1: Yeah, can I have a request?
0: Yeah, let me get that out so I don't lose it. And let's see where we are. All right, had it here a moment ago. Here we are. I'll write your name down first so I'll know it's you who wants to hear it. And what is it?
1: Only You.
0: Oh, the platters?
1: Yeah.
0: Okay, absolutely. All right, you got it.
1: Oh. Okay,
0: thanks
1: a lot.
0: Appreciate it. All right.
1: Bye-bye.
0: And, I feel terrible about this because Lisa, who gives me all that wonderful show prep, all that 5x5 stuff, she's just incredible. Lisa is celebrating her 70th birthday. Actually, she celebrated it last Friday. And she wanted to hear Always Something There to Remind Me, Lou Johnson version. And I was going to play that Tuesday, except that I printed it out and lost it. And then while I was going through... Actually, going through Citibank receipts, there was Lisa's email. Oh, my God. So this hour, she will hear three Lou Johnsons, including Always Something There to Remind Me, and two more, as we wish her a happy 70th. All right. So we'll get to Johnny in Austin, Chris in South Carolina, and you two coming up on WGN Radio.

WGN Radio, I'm Raleigh James, 1964, on the Big Hill label. And you may be saying, you mean like Big Top? Yeah, actually, I do. Big Hill was a subsidiary of Big Top. Your creativity just knows no bounds, does it? All right, so Lou Johnson, certainly excellent. We've got two more of his coming up this hour as we celebrate Lisa's 70th. All right, so 888-876-5593. Ooh, we're going to talk to Johnny in Austin. Yeah, find out about what's going on Sunday night at soulofthecity.net. And we'll also talk to Shane, who's driving around. And we'll see. He's taking me for a ride. Shoplifting, yeah. I had no idea that it was this organized, and we'll pick that up as well. And then Chris in South Carolina, another radio station bites the dust. Oh, man. All right, so all that and more coming up on WGN Radio.

0: Radio, I'm Robbie James. So, yeah, for Lisa, there's more Lou Johnson. Interestingly, that was a flip. When he was signed to Big Top, you know, was owned by Hill & Range, the publishing company. And that kind of put him in bed with Backrack David. And first thing they did was like, never did anything. And the second one didn't. But the third one, the A-side was Reach Out For Me. And it got, I don't know, like number 74 on the charts. But the B-side, yeah, it was Magic Potion, which was just a terrific record and a big Northern Soul hit as well. Yeah, so if you went to the all-nighters at the Twisted Wheel, that would be one of them that you'd hear. Of course, you'd be so drugged you wouldn't remember it. Yeah, I know. I'll always be upset finding out that that was the basis of the Northern Soul all-nighters when I thought it was just people loving the music. Well, they did like the music, but they just were in a state that wouldn't be described as, well, normal. All right, Shane, driving. Where are we going tonight, Shane?
1: How are you tonight, Raleigh?
0: Can't complain. How about yourself?
1: Not too bad.
0: Well, good. So where are we?
1: I'll give you one guess.
0: Yeah, Milwaukee. Yeah, Milwaukee. I'll tell you what, makes me want to go bowling. I think that's
1: that's my first run of the day. After, okay. You know, I go someplace else after there. Yesterday, I went up to Wisconsin Rapids, so that wasn't too bad.
0: Okay, good. Good. So what's up?
1: About the shoplifting.
0: Yeah.
1: My daughter works at one of these big box home improvement stores.
0: Oh, yeah.
1: And they have a policy. She told me stories where people will walk in with those flatbed carts, and they'll go to, like, the big containers, the big plastic containers that people buy with the lids.
0: Yeah.
1: And they'll put those on these flatbed carts, walk around the store, and throw anything they want in there and put the lid on it, and they'll walk right out the store. Their policy is the employees are not allowed to go after them because, I guess, years ago, a manager intervened, and he got shot and killed.
0: Yeah.
1: So now they can't say nothing to them. They can't follow them out of the store. All they could do is call their loss prevention teams and call the police, and that's all they can do.
0: Yeah, I know exactly what chain you're talking about. We'll leave it nameless, but absolutely. I'm surprised, by the way. I was expecting the kicker of what you were going to say is that they paid for the tub, you know, not what was in it. You know, because, I mean, that. But in your case, what we're saying is they're bold enough, just they take the tub, too, just out the door.
1: Right. Yep. Just right out the door. And again, they can't go after them. It's crazy. And I guess they just write this off. I don't know how they.
0: Well, they do write it off.
1: Their losses.
0: Well, they take care of their losses by raising the price for the rest of us. And
1: that's too bad because everything's more expensive.
0: Well, that's right. That's exactly what. And there's really no other way to do it. And it's interesting because the way it works in organized crime is they literally hire a lot of people for this. And they use distraction tactics like push carts loaded with unpaid, you know, in this case, steaks. But it could be exactly what you're talking about. You wonder, for instance, at the big box lumber stores, how many of the individuals are even noticed. Okay, you're not going to report them directly, but hey, I'll bet you a lot of them are not even noticed. And so what the organized crime does is that the one tier is the people who steal the stuff, and then it goes to another tier who move the stuff, and then finally to a third group who's selling it on the gray or black markets. And, you know, with steaks, it's $45 billion in inventory a year.
1: That's crazy.
0: Well, it is.
1: That's why when you go into the grocery store, you're spending $30 for one steak. It's ridiculous.
0: That's a bargain steak. Oh, it's crazy. You know, and that's yep. The other thing. I go to the grocery store, and, you know, we'll buy things. And, like, today we had to get a couple things, and it was $123. And the first thing I said, but there was no meat! No meat!
1: And it all fits in one bag.
0: Of course, that's exactly it. So it's just
1: yeah, crazy.
0: Just unfortunate all the way around.
1: Yes, it is.
0: All right. Well, thanks for calling. I appreciate it.
1: Thanks, Raleigh. Have a good weekend.
0: You too. All right. So, and I appreciate being taken along for the ride. Love to ride vicariously there with you. All right. So we've got Johnny in Austin. Johnny, welcome back to WGN Radio. What do we have on tap for Sunday night?
2: Well, before I do that, I got a question for you. Number one, I love the Lou Johnson song, especially Magic Potion, and I didn't even know about Magic Potion until about 10 years ago.
0: Oh, man.
2: And I got his greatest hits on CD, and I don't know where I discovered it. It could have been on your KJ station? Right. I don't know, but it absolutely blew me away. But at the time, I didn't know it.
0: Well, I'll tell you, it's my second favorite Lou Johnson. My favorite, which I'll play for Lisa in the next break, and I'll just cut to the chase and tell you. But more than anything else, Unsatisfied.
2: You know, I saw that. There was a big UK song, but it didn't come near as it didn't resonate as like the like this magic potion did.
0: Yeah.
2: I saw that it was big over there, but it just didn't blow me away.
0: You know, some do that. Yeah, that's the one that did blow me away, but I like Magic Potion a lot, too. And, you know, it tells you there's a lot of Backrack David that we haven't heard, that some of them were great records.
2: I have a question for you. The song Funny by Maxine Brown.
0: Uh-huh.
2: Was there several? Did she do several versions for different labels on that, or is there just one version?
0: Well,
2: or do you know?
0: No,
2: I mean, I got her one scepter stuff.
0: Well, originally it was Nomar.
2: See, I know, and that means nothing to me, right? I want the real version.
0: Okay, well,
2: I'm not going to have that, but I do have all her wand scepter stuff, and I just wondered if it's the same version.
0: Well,
2: I don't know.
0: It may or may not be. Usually, what happens isn't it the same version? It was another cut during the tracking. You know, if you're licensing something, you pay differently for the hit version. So a lot of times.
2: Oh, yes. I've been down that
0: road. Right. So, but Nomar was Tony Bruno. And this was a little label in the Brill building. And then Scepter bought it. And so Tony Bruno went to work there. And so that's the connection. And so with, you know, Chuck Jackson and Maxine Brown and all of that. But, you know, depending on what you've got, you know, the CDs, I just hate them, because of course the problem with them is real simple. Somebody thinks they know better than the recording engineer how it should have been mixed, and so invariably they're, and so a lot of that is the same track but almost unrecognizable because they've remixed it. But in Canada it was on Zircon. And this is all 1961, and then it also came out on Music Tone, which in the States, and that was Andy Leonetti's album in New York, also New York. So, you know, that I would guess, and I don't have the collectibles. Jerry Green put it on a collectibles as a single. I don't think I have that to know if it's the original or not. But if it's on a CD, invariably someone screwed with it.
2: Well, speaking of screwing with it, I would like to know the moron who put out the Echo and Reverb. I'm sorry, Heavy Reverb.
0: MGM.
2: Tommy Edwards.
0: I was going to say MGM. I mean, oh, man, I know. MGM. And this goes back to the 60s when they first brought out Tommy Edwards' greatest hits in about 68. Yeah, totally. You know, the one side of it was just all reverb. They were trying to have simulated stereo. And,
2: how disgusting.
0: Well, it was absolutely disgusting. And even on some of those 45s, which you gotta work hard to get rid of it, but I have gotten rid of it on a few things. And I don't know if I've got them on this computer.
2: Yeah, sometimes if you mono it'll help.
0: Well, a little, but you gotta work a little harder than that. And because like I think Love Is All We Need is just a wonderful record. Don't screw with that. And,
2: well, my friend Bud Bichard, before he left us, he was a big musicologist.
0: Yeah.
2: And I said, I don't know how difficult it would be, but would you put 7 Tommy Edwards songs in mono and send them to me?
0: Did he?
2: Because I used to have the, I had at one time the mono LP, but I didn't take care of things very well. Bud did. And he sent me some, and they sound so beautiful in mono, but when you hear that reverb, it's just.
0: Oh, I know.
2: Oh,
0: I know.
2: I mean, what kind of engineer would do such a stupid thing? That's horrible.
0: It's the second worst crime a recording engineer can commit. The worst is overmodulating things because you can never fix
2: that's a Lee Rogers. I want to have everything.
0: All that stuff, the guy in San Antonio, God love him, Abe Epstein, who did all that wonderful stuff. But, man, overmodulated to hell and back. That's the number one crime, and that, as far as I'm concerned, is a lifetime in hell. Multiple.
2: By the way, there is a oldie show I discovered, and I'm gonna plug this, in San Antonio on... Jalapeno Radio, I think it's 11, I can't remember the frequency. They got a translator, too. But they have a legendary guy who might own the station or something, I don't know. But they do a lot of oldies on there. And from 6 to 9 on Sunday night, when I'm on, I have no fear to plug somebody else.
0: Yeah.
2: They do 6 to 9 p.m. an oldie show on that station. And I think it's K-E-R-A or...
0: It's probably, the one I knew was 1540 AM. That was Pepsi Pena.
2: That's it.
0: Oh, yeah.
2: That's it.
0: Yeah, well Henry
2: Radio
0: Pepsi
2: Jalapeno. Pena.
0: Yeah, right. Called. Yeah, KEDA, 99.9 FM, 1540 AM.
2: And the beautiful thing about that is, you know, the KTSA and Konos, they're out of the picture.
0: Yeah.
2: And so the Heritage San Antonio Records, these guys play.
0: Well, it's like...
2: There's two guys that do this show, and it's incredible.
0: There is also the guy who has the low power station. I think he used to be working for the fire department there. But it is it is the best music you've never heard, and it is wonderful, and it's 24/7.
2: Well, this station is 24/7 too, and I've listened to a little bit of them during the weekday, and it's still pretty good. I mean, whatever they serve that market,
0: right? Right, absolutely. Yeah, that's what this other little LP does, and I wish I could think of it right now.
2: You told me about it before.
0: Yeah.
2: I think I've got it programmed into my internet radio.
0: Right, it's great stuff. Yeah, the West Side Sound. That's all that wonderful, wonderful stuff.
2: Well, anyway, so I'm not afraid to plug my competition. I don't care.
0: Yeah, I think the other one is KCJV. KCJV 97.9, I think. And it'd be terrible if it's not, but I think that's what it was. That's great. Now, the other thing is, of course, you can record it, and if somebody wants to. So 6 to 9 p.m. Sundays on KEDA. All right.
2: Well, now, you asked me about my...
0: Yeah, I want to know. That's right. Soulofthecity.net, 6 p.m. to midnight. What you got?
2: Every Sunday night, Central Time, 6 to midnight. I've been working on... Let me tell you this. I've been working on doing a special on Jackie Wilson.
0: Yes.
2: And until I got into it, I didn't realize what a massive production this is, because I did interview him by phone in 1974.
0: Okay.
2: And I just... You ever take on something and you think, man, I bit off way too much.
0: Oh, absolutely.
2: Wait.
0: Absolutely.
2: And so I'm delaying it until I can, you know, I've got this perfectionistic part of me. But if I'm going to do something on Jackie Wilson, as loved as he was and still is, there's much more to be added to that than just me and him, a lot. Because I found through Will Howard, who has Jackie Wilson Music and Memories on Facebook, I got connected with Will Howard, and oh man, that guy has got so many connections to people that work with Jackie, on and on and on. So as I continued to see this building like a snowball, I was like, this is going to have to wait until I can get it right, because it'll probably go on an hour or maybe two.
0: Sure, absolutely. Well, that'll be the hard part. When you get it all done, you're going to find out that you've got 10 hours of material, and then you've got to boil it down.
2: I know.
0: And that's exactly what happens. And then while you start to edit it, then it becomes, you know, like editing out one of your children. You know, you don't know what you're going to cut and all that, but you will.
2: Well, thank you. I hope you're right, but I was planning to do it one week, and the next weekend I said, this is overwhelming, and I told Will Howard, was so kind. I called him and I said, look, this is so much. He said, Johnny, listen to me. Quit beating yourself up. You don't have to be perfect, and you don't have to worry about a time frame. When you do it, You'll do it right, Johnny. So stop beating up yourself.
0: He's right. Absolutely.
2: So anyway, that
0: okay. So that with that in mind, we know that Jackie Wilson won't be the 8 o'clock feature this Sunday night. Who will?
2: Johnny Taylor.
0: Oh, okay.
2: Yeah, he's going to be the feature.
0: Good.
2: He's got a lot of material out there, and I only met him once, and he wasn't very friendly. But maybe he was having a bad day. I don't know.
0: Well,
2: I don't.
0: He just wasn't. That's all right. Yeah, exactly.
2: But. Anyway, so that's who it's going to be.
0: All right.
2: And also, what about... Oh, and coming up on July 1st, which is next Wednesday, my birthday.
0: Ooh, happy, happy.
2: We're going to feature a little bit of Syl Johnson.
0: Ooh.
2: You remember Syl Johnson?
0: Slow Walk.
2: On High Records?
0: Yeah, absolutely. Like I say, Slow Walk. Yeah, and everything else.
2: And we did it, and I want to take you home to see Mama.
0: Yeah.
2: And so, I met him once. I met him, and he said, he asked me when my birthday was, and I told him July 1st. That's my birthday. We were 10 years apart.
0: Wow.
2: And also, Evelyn Champagne King has a birthday on July 1st as well. So we'll do a little bit of Evelyn Champagne King and Johnny Taylor's. And the Legends of Soul Radio. You know, the guy who gave me my first job, I lost touch with him about a year or so after he left KYOK and never, ever could thank him. I mean, I never could find him.
0: Yeah.
2: He disappeared. But anyway, I got some clips of Legends of Soul Radio, including Al Garner at KYOK, who was named the Duke of Earl. That's, you know, DJs back in those days had names.
0: Oh, yeah, like the Crown Prince, of course.
2: Exactly. Uh-huh. Exactly. Uh-huh. And I also got an excerpt of Walt Baby Love's Last Day at WNBC.
0: Uh-huh.
2: That was back in the 70s.
0: Yeah.
2: And then we got, one of your favorites, the WGES Al Benson.
0: Yes, absolutely.
2: And he was quite unique. And then a little Skipper Lee from Houston on KCOH playing the dollar an hour game. All kind of fun stuff. I'm probably leaving things out. But fact of the matter is, I want to thank you for allowing me to talk about this show.
0: Oh, no, I'm delighted. I'm delighted that you're doing it. My God, this is a labor of love for you. It's not like you're trying to make it a commercial
2: success.
0: I'll
2: never make a dime out of it, and I don't plan to.
0: Right,
2: that's
0: why I love plugging it, because it truly is your labor of love, and there are so many people who are just like us who love this stuff. So 6 to midnight, soulofthecity.net, and again, if you use an aggregator and you can't find Soul of the City, go ahead and look for Houston Radio Platinum, because that's the entity that carries it. So if you have to do that, you can. Otherwise, go to soulofthecity.net. And, you know, Al Garner, when you're mentioning he was Duke of Earl.
2: It was Al Garner.
0: G-A-R-N-E-R. Yeah, I remember. I always knew him as Alligator because he used that as a nickname. But when I had first heard him do Duke of Earl, the first thing I thought is, well, where's Peacock? You know, is Don Robey in this somewhere? Duke of Earl.
2: No, although...
0: Does make you wonder, doesn't it? You're in the right market.
2: Yeah, but this gentleman named Al Garner, he came from that station in Florida, WRBD.
0: Yeah. Right, the Rockin' Big Daddy, 1470.
2: And that's where he came from.
0: Yeah. No, that's why I say I know who he is.
2: And did you ever meet him?
0: No. But I loved that RBD and WRBD-FM that was in the mid-60s playing R&B oldies.
2: Oh my goodness!
0: I was their only listener, but
2: you said another radio station bit the dust or something.
0: Oh well, you know, that's what Chris in South Carolina is going to talk to. I don't know what, but you know, as you know, BT, they turned back the license. But what was amazing to me when I read that article is they also did it as an also ran. They also turned back a license at 400 Radio Road. I'm like, oh my God, that's big ways. You know, back in the day, of course, and it was just an also ran in the article. And before the Kaplan's, of course, it was owned by Tom's, and it had a legendary history, but, you know, now it's gone.
2: A friend of mine was telling me about Salem turning off 620 in Dallas?
0: Yeah. Hang on a minute. Don't go away. All right, because I know if I don't do this, well, I have to do this right now on WGN Radio.

0: WGN Radio. I'm Raleigh James. So happy 70th to Lisa. And yeah, that was my fave, even though Johnny disagrees with me. But that's the beauty of it. We all agree the best oldies are the ones that take you where you want to go. But we kind of differ on what will help you make the trip. Now, I did want to mention that was an interesting, it was not Hal David and Burt Bacharach. It was Bomb Giant K. And they were a trio that actually did a lot of work for, Elvis Presley recorded 40 of their songs, if you're ready for that. And that was Bernie Bomb and Bill Giant, who was actually Bill Zimmerman. And then it was Florence K. And the three of them would write that stuff. And so there was Unsatisfied as a flip side. But it's the one that did it for me. All right, so I didn't want to let Johnny go without finishing the 620 story. Interestingly, as you well know, 620 had been in Wichita Falls forever, and I think it came to the Dallas area, in about 1978 maybe?
1: I knew that there was a Wichita Falls station that tried to get into Dallas on 990.
0: No, I know that. No, that's this is 620. And
1: I don't know its history at all. All I heard before, and Gary and Fran remembers that station because he lived in Dallas.
0: Right.
1: But I mean, didn't they have a really good signal?
0: It was a reasonable signal, but let's go with 1310 first, because when we're talking about KAAM, we start there. And that's when the city of Dallas donated one of the stations to, the library, the city, something. The FM Bonneville brought WRR. But the AM, that's became KAAM, and it was MOR in about 1978. And it was that until it went to the ticket. In 1994, and but then the KAAM calliters wound up on 770, where,
1: correct,
0: as far as I know, they still are. So with Christian talk programming or what have you. So it's the 620 that the former KWFT that's leaving, and leaving. It's dead. I mean, they're off the air.
1: Go ahead. I do have a question, and it's simple. When a station surrenders or turns in their license, why is it over, nobody can ever reapply for that again?
0: Well, it's not that nobody can ever reapply for it. It goes in windows now. Originally, you could reapply for it, but I'm pretty sure that the next time there's a window that frequency could be open.
1: Could it be put back on the air at a lower power?
0: Well, there's many different deals you're going to have to deal with on that. And so let's see. Like I say, the first thing is I think it would have to come up that it would be open to be applied for the frequency. And I'm not sure what they'll do with that. It is absolutely gone at this point.
1: Speaking of gone, there's a 12:30 a.m. in Houston where the helicopter hit the tower.
0: Yes, of course.
1: And there was an AM on it, the legendary KNUZ.
0: Right.
1: And then it's been leased out since KCOH was on there. I think they're not even on a real station anymore, I think. And then, I don't know, there was... there was the FM, the old KQUE, 100,000 watts was on the tower as well.
0: Yes.
1: And I don't know what became of that, but they found a way to get back on the air and probably put out their 100,000 watts. But
0: they'd be better served elsewhere as far as that goes. I just looked up the pattern of that 620, by the way, while we were talking, and it wouldn't be worth applying for.
1: Really?
0: Well, here's why. All right. Now, it was 5,000 watts in the day. It was 4,500 watts at night with a four-tower array. And in McKinney.
1: Whoa.
0: Wait, located in McKinney. All right. Keep that in mind. And you know where McKinney is. So, you're doing fine in Plano and, parts of the Metroplex. But anybody who would think that you're covering the Metroplex, you are not.
1: At night or day?
0: Day maybe, but I can see why they turned it back. I don't see why anybody would want to resurrect that.
1: And with regard to that 1230 in Houston, I don't know if it'll ever be back.
0: Well,
1: I mean, that's a local frequency anyway. I mean, the city outgrew that 1230 back in 1971.
0: Right, absolutely. Well, and it might be. I've never tried to count the stations. I've got my signal book. I guess I could. But of all the Class 4s, what we used to call the Class 4s, that 1230 might be the busiest.
1: Oh, yeah. You know, I mean, it's like,
0: There's so many different stations on that frequency that, you know, there again, what would you want it for?
1: Yeah. I mean, at one time, that was the best sounding AM 1230 that ever existed. They were good and loud and solid as a rock.
0: Yeah.
1: But that was in 1991. So anyway, with that, you got other callers to take, I'm assuming.
0: Yes, I absolutely do, as far as that goes. But always fun to walk down memory lane. But no, I would say that 620, you don't want anything to do with it.
1: Well, and I'll give your Lou Johnson song another chance.
0: Well, no, don't do that. Again, the ones that take
1: I'm going to reevaluate
0: it.
1: Maybe I'm missing something.
0: No, you either like it or you don't. You know, I don't ever question what I like or don't, so I don't think you should either.
1: All
0: right. So Sunday night.
1: In the meantime.
0: Sunday night, 6 p.m. to midnight Central Time, soulofthecity.net, Johnny Taylor at 8. All right.
1: Yeah, we're going to do a lot of Johnny Taylor. I mean, a lot.
0: Yeah,
1: so
0: cheaper to keep her. Yeah, all right, good deal.
1: Oh, yes. Yeah. Okay, don't get me started now.
0: All right, talk to you later.
1: Off this phone.
0: Okay, bye.
1: Okay.
0: Yeah, so indeed, 888-876-5593. Always nice to talk to Johnny. And I'm so enamored with people who will take the amount of time it takes to do something like that just strictly as a labor of love. All right, Chris in South Carolina, another AM Bites the Dust. What station is it that's no longer with us?
2: That's WAIM out of Anderson, South Carolina.
0: Oh, yeah.
2: At 12:30 a.m.
0: There you go. Well,
2: I found out last night, and I was shocked to see it go, because I thought that station would... So, you know, it's a small station, and you hardly see no cars there. Like, nobody's manning the fort there at
0: right.
2: the station.
0: No, absolutely. They're running a distance. And, of course, they started out about 1935 and doing Anderson High School football and things like that. And I think that it's a sad story, but it's one of the things that you would expect would be coming.
2: Yeah, because, you know, when Rush Limbaugh got off the air and all that stuff, and his fate, he talked the same thing away, and... You know, they lost T.L. Hanna football a couple of years ago.
0: Yeah, well, so, yes, gone and not forgotten. So, good deal.
2: Yeah,
0: yes.
2: You think anybody going to resurrect it to come back on the air?
0: I don't see why they would.
2: Yeah, because, you know, a lot of these AM stations just down left and right.
0: I think what you would do is you'd analyze whether you could put a 250-watt translator on FM, and remember, there's no real height requirements, but, you know, Anderson's flat as a pancake. But the deal is, if you thought you could do something with the translator, you might want to put that on to drive it. But to do it on their own, no, absolutely not. And so, you know, their competitor was 1280 WANS. And I think, as I was going to say, they went from sports to Christian to dark. So, absolutely.
2: I think the only one AM station there is like WRIC or something.
0: Well, it's
2: RIX.
0: It's the way of the world, unfortunately. We don't think about it, but it was a fairly short period of time comparatively that these fairly low power AM stations ruled the roost, but they did, and we'll miss them. Emotionally, but no, I don't think there'd be any business decision to bring that back. Now, I don't know, by the way, I know where it was. It was on Old Williamson Road, but I don't know whether that land could be sold for something, you know, profitable. That's what I'd be looking at.
2: Yeah, because, you know, that parking lot is like tore up and like it's abandoned.
0: You're right, absolutely. Right, exactly. But, you know, if you can envision it as being something else, it's zoned commercial, you know, maybe the land will have some value.
2: Uh-huh, and you know they have that one tower light on, too.
0: Yeah, well, that can easily go away. So, gone but not forgotten, and always good to hear from you. Thanks, Chris.
2: Yeah, any updates on the WBC in Charlotte?
0: Well, the BT thing, we've talked about that. I didn't want to be right, but, you know, they sold it for housing development. And true for the old ways, the 400 Radio Road facility, that same deal.
2: Yep, so they're going to go off the air soon.
0: Yeah, well, I would assume that BT is already off the air. I'd be surprised if they weren't.
2: Well, last night they were still staying.
0: Okay. Well,
2: last night they were still
0: okay,
2: staying.
0: Well, then there they are. But no, they're going to turn that license back.
2: Oh, if anyone needs an AM transmitter, I think WCRS needs one because they're off the air on AM, but not FM.
0: All right. Well, there you go. Thanks, Chris. Appreciate
2: it. AM radio.
0: Yep.
2: Save AM radio. Thank you.
0: Thanks. Yeah, I don't know. I didn't realize they were still on because the way the articles I read made it pretty cut and dried that was say sayonara for both the old ways and BT. All right. So still stunting. All right. I wish the news was better. But again, on an emotional level, boy, I'm sure with you 100%. But on a business level, no, you don't want these frequencies. All right, so 888-876-5593, 8888. Raleigh, we'll get to Nick in Baltimore coming up on WGN Radio.

0: WGN Radio. I'm Raleigh James, and yes, that's now the late David Clayton Thomas. Hate saying that, but died yesterday at a hospital in Toronto where he'd been living. Originally British, but raised in Canada and left home early on. It was a horrible childhood. He had an alcoholic father and all sorts. He just flew the coop when he was about 14 and was in a number of groups and doing a number of things that you probably never heard of. But one of them actually was where he was performing, and Judy Collins was in the audience, and she told her friend Bobby Columbia about him, because Bobby, his band Blood, Sweat, and Tears had broken up just after that debut Columbia album, Child is the Father of the Man. And so he said, yeah, I'll look at it. And he was absolutely impressed, as well he should have been. Just such a great voice. And David Clayton Thomas wrote Spinning Wheel as well, and did a wonderfully admirable job on interpreting Laura Naira stuff too, like in When I Die and all that. So no cause of death as yet, but rest in peace, David Clayton Thomas. All right, so we have Nick in Baltimore. Nick, welcome to WGN Radio. What's up tonight?
1: Hey, how you doing, Wally?
0: Better than David Clayton Thomas.
1: Yeah, it's sad news. Yeah. I tell you, I remember when that record was out.
0: Sure.
1: Is it 1969, right?
0: Well, it came out as a single in 68, and the album came out in 69. It was actually recorded, I think, in the fall or winter, like November, December of 67. They actually went in and recorded it in New York.
1: Okay.
0: But yeah, it was a real change, both for Blood, Sweat, and Tears, because they were pretty much down and out by that time, and for David Clayton Thomas. You know, he was appearing in a lot of coffee houses and stuff like that, and fellow Canadian Paul Anka got him a lot of things, too. He was doing some jazz stuff and all that, but for the most part, you're talking about a guy who's living in his car. And so after he sat in with John Lee Hooker, he took off for New York, and then Judy Collins heard him, and the rest is history.
1: I always like Blood, Sweat, and Tears,
0: like
1: Chicago.
0: Yeah.
1: It makes a jazz and rock, you know.
0: Yeah, no, it did very well. And he left a couple times. I think he left in 72 the first time. And then, but a number of neat stuff. He wrote Lucretia McEvil and stuff like that, and did a nice job on Carol King's Heidi Ho and all that kind of stuff. And so he wound up coming back, because when he left in 72, after that, the band started falling apart, everybody kind of going back to their families and all that. And then they came back together briefly and did a bunch of stuff. And then he did some solo stuff, and you know, frankly, nothing that I'd really care to play. But I knew he was in Toronto, but he'd been there for over 20 years, and he was touring with a big band and all that kind of stuff. But my question is, what happened? Because I didn't hear that he was sick. But of course, you know, we're at that age, 84 years old, and stuff happens.
1: Wow. Yeah. Well, you got your breaks coming up. You want me to hang on? Because I had some other stuff.
0: Oh, good. Absolutely, I do. Don't go away. Stay right where you are, and we'll pick it up right after the news right here on WGN Radio.

0: I'm Riley James. Yeah, Tammy Terrell, All I Do Is Think of You, 1966. And you're saying, wait, I never heard this record before, or at least not until recently. It was actually recorded in January of 66, and Motown decided they weren't going to release it. Now, the beauty of CDs is after they ran out of everything else, they it's really true, they started to kind of comb the vault, see what else could we release. And sure enough, song was written by Stevie Wonder and Clarence Paul, along with Morris Broadnecks. And it got released finally after 2000. I think it was part of Cellarful of Motown. And it was a fine addition. Though, you know, quality-wise, not the best, but still a fine song. And that was what Lisa and Joliet wanted, and now she has. And we're back to Nick in Baltimore. So, all right, Nick, floor is yours.
1: It's great to hear Johnny and everybody. And I hope Fran's doing better.
0: Yeah.
1: I saw on your website there. I wanted to mention this little radio, this DX-286. It's a phenomenal machine.
0: Oh, yeah.
1: I've just been having fun with it. And what I did with mine, I have a loop next to it, and I just took an external whip, an extra whip I had.
0: Uh-huh.
1: This alligator clipped it to the end of the whip on this, so I don't wear the whip out.
0: Right.
1: His whips go bad, it's phenomenal. I'm getting, you know, the short wave. Of course, the noise floor is really, you know, electrical noise, but the FM is phenomenal.
0: That's neat. Yeah, the Kadosin.
1: KYW's FM.
0: Yeah, 286, DX-286. It looks like a nice radio, and it's not terribly expensive.
1: Mm-hmm.
0: So, yeah.
1: Yeah, it's a decent machine. I mean, I'm just having a lot of fun with it. It's really selective, and because there's not that much to listen to nowadays, but it's still fun to DX with it.
0: Yeah, it is, but you're right. It's somewhat of a bittersweet thing as well. And what it is, and we talked about this before, but what makes this radio special is that audio chip that normally is in cars, that NXP-TEF,
1: right.
0: that gives it a lot of processing power and great SNR. And and it's ultra lightweight, so it's a nice little radio.
1: Yeah.
0: And it is, as I say, as far as radio goes, it's relatively inexpensive right now on Amazon. I don't know if it's because of Prime Days or not, but it's $76.
1: Yeah, it went down. I paid more for it.
0: Yeah, I know. I saw it the other day that way as well. But so I don't know. I don't know if that's part of Amazon Prime Days or not. But for $76, it's a great radio to add to your arsenal. Of course, it's a digital readout. It's got, you know, all sorts of bells and whistles. And that what I like is that it's selective. Yeah. That's great.
1: Yeah, it's really selective on AM and FM.
0: Yeah.
1: I mean, I get the first adjacencies. On this thing, living here in eastern Baltimore County, you know, the signals are kind of strange here because it bounces off the water, you know.
0: Well, sure.
1: And you get that two-edge pickup pattern.
0: Sure.
1: And so you get a lot of Delaware and mixing in with the D.C. The other day, I was getting KTU out of New York.
0: Oh, that's interesting.
1: On 103.5, that's how good the ducting was.
0: Yeah.
1: But like I said, I was getting KYW's FM side. I mean, so strong last, it was like a local.
0: Yeah.
1: And to the point I was getting the RDS, I was getting the readout.
0: Wow.
1: It's kind of interesting to play with it, you know. You were talking about those stations, you know, KCJV in San Antonio.
0: Uh-huh.
1: That's that 15-watt low-powered station.
0: Right. Chris Varelis, he used to work for the fire department, and he just loves the West Side sounds. So, the best music you've never heard. And that's that 97.9. And I'm going to have to check out KEDA as well that Johnny mentioned. I have not heard them as yet, but certainly Pepsi Pena, I know who that is. So, he certainly comes with a pedigree for the West Side Sound.
1: KEDA, is that a, that's a, what, 1540 you said?

0: time too, which I kind of want to hear. So I'll check that out for sure.
1: No, I'll check that out too.
0: Yeah.
1: But and I love Johnny's thing out of Houston. It's
0: yeah.
1: Phenomenal.
0: Yeah.
1: What a great show he does.
0: You betcha.
1: And, so there are places for us to go on the radio, on the dial, to hear the stuff we want to hear.
0: Yes. Yes, we have to search for it a bit more. But there are, and then they come and they go, you know. For a while, the Manic Hispanic was doing a great weekend oldie show, and I don't think he is right now. But, you know, they come and they go. I really wish, when I think of San Antonio, that the Low and Slow Cruising show would come back. That's Wild Bill Riley. I thought he was great with that show.
1: So, and what was that? That was on what, Kono?
0: Yes. Absolutely, Kono.
1: I'm sorry to see that go away.
0: Oh, me too. And you know, we were talking about KAAM before, and there was a guy on KAAM who used to do an oldie show, Hot Rod. I forget his last name, but he called himself Hot Rod.
1: Oh, yeah.
0: And that was good too. Although he didn't know too much as far as that goes about some of our beach music artists or stuff like that. But other than that, he knew his stuff. So yeah, I miss it.
1: Yeah, it's something. You know, two other things I wanted to ask you.
0: Yeah.
1: WKKO, right, when we were talking about the daytimer.
0: Yeah, back to Cocoa Beach.
1: The Space Coast.
0: Right.
1: Yeah. That was a non-directional daytimer, right?
0: Yeah. Yeah, you're talking about the 860.
1: And, yeah, did somebody buy that and take it off, or...
0: You know, I don't know that it's off the air, is it? Because I know that it went on. I remember it went on in 1953. But I think they may still be on the air. Let me look. I'll look.
1: Okay.
0: Yeah, I was thinking
1: maybe because of WGUL in Tampa.
0: Right. Right. Let's see.
1: Bumped it off, but
0: yeah,
1: that was a fantastic station.
0: Yeah, oh yeah, absolutely, you know, so you betcha. And I don't see it listed here, so you may be absolutely right. It may be gone. That's a shame.
1: Like so many good ones.
0: Oh,
1: and
0: absolutely.
1: The thing about you know, over here, the final thing I wanted to tell you over here, Wynn is now doing Black Information.
0: Right. By the way, now this is interesting. I don't know how I missed this, but it claims that KKO signed off in 2000. Oh my God.
1: Oh.
0: And yeah, it was definitely a rundown at Sunday, but I didn't think it was that early as far as that goes. But maybe so. You know, there was a lot of history about that. It was the first station in Cocoa, but of course no one in their right mind lived there then. It had, you know, a couple employees and 1,000 watt an hour. Yeah.
1: At that distance, would they have gone off because of the station in Toronto back in those days?
0: Oh, you mean why that 680? No, there were a lot of people at that 680, including WPTF and Raleigh, that would have had precedence.
1: Okay. The 860 station in.
0: I'm going with 860. Oh, 860. Yeah, well, it's. Who would have? I don't know who would have knocked that 860 off. Possible that Canada was a problem, but it was obviously a daytimer, and because the frequency was a clear, but I don't remember if that was our clear or a Canada/Mexico clear.
1: It was Canadian.
0: Okay, so Canadian clear. So if it was Canadian clear, then you know you had 10,000 watts in Saskatoon for sure, and you had 50,000 watts in Toronto. So yeah, your CJBC probably would have done it.
1: Yeah. So. Hey, you mentioned before ago 680, okay?
0: Yeah.
1: The interesting thing about that, the station in Tampa at 680.
0: Yeah.
1: And 107.3, that was Metro Media, right? At one point. And at the same time, they owned CBM up here.
0: Right.
1: And it's funny because that 680 was a day

0: timer at the
1: Right.
0: time.
1: Right. And I think it
0: The
1: is still,
0: FM
1: I
0: division
1: think
0: was
1: it
0: the
1: is still on the air. I think they're Genesis now, but I
0: in
1: think they are.
0: Spanish.
1: Yeah, right. That's right. I'm pretty sure that they are still there. Yeah, good stuff. And you know, I just looked them up, Radio Genesis. Yeah, so they are still Genesis, and we cover more than 10 counties. Well, in that day, okay, yeah. All right. So there you have it. Yep, good memories.
0: Well, I appreciate your time, and
1: Always good to talk to you. Thank
0: appreciate the
1: you.
0: show.
1: Yeah,
0: Hey,
1: appreciate it.
0: thanks.
1: Okay, bye.
0: Okay.
1: So yeah, and that I think that had been off for a while. One at LFF and at 680, and that went off the air and then came back and all those things. Anyway, I digress, and I'll digress with you next right here on WGN Radio.

0: WGN Radio, I'm Riley James. The Byrds, 1968 from Sweetheart of the Rodeo, You're Still on My Mind, an interesting request from Lisa. That, of course, is a cover, needless to say. Luke McDaniel wrote it, and half the world did it, including George Jones. So there you have You're Still on My Mind. All right, so 888-876-5593 would be 8888 Raleigh, and that is going to take us to Gary in Austin. Yo, Gary, welcome back to WGN Radio.
1: Well, hey, Raleigh. Just a couple comments on various subjects. On the meat subject,
0: yeah.
1: When I lived in Houston in the 80s, and I would go to this bar near my house, and there were people, even in those days, would come through selling meat.
0: Mm-hmm. Yeah, out of a truck.
1: And,
0: right.
1: Yeah, out of it. That's right. Yeah, I'm thinking, I wonder if somebody borrowed a grocery truck.
0: Yeah, well, they certainly borrowed the meat. Know. That's for sure.
1: Yeah. You know, people bought it.
0: Yeah.
1: So, you know, they'd sell three or four, you know, packages of meat. I never bought it, but I hate to cook.
0: I'm with you, but I suspect that's very small time. I think in the organized crime world, they were probably selling a lot of it, and probably going to restaurants and all that. It was an actual supply chain, probably, for some businesses. So but the bad part about this, of course, is we're the ones paying the darn price.
1: That's true. Yeah, we're the ones that, you know, anything like that happens, we're the ones.
0: Yeah, that's right. They just increase the price, and we pay it. So I wish there was something that could be done, but I suspect grocery stores, and you know, I mean, obviously Walmart has a lot of trouble with theft, and you know, why they went to the unmanned checkouts is just insanity, and most of them are, you know, kind of starting to roll that back, but theft's a very big part of it.
1: Yeah, and about 620 and 1310.
0: Yes.
1: When 1310 was sold in 78,
0: okay,
1: Bonneville bought them, and they bought 92.5.
0: Right, the FM is what they wanted, that old WRR. Yeah, that's what they wanted.
1: RR was 101.1, and the city couldn't sell it because the class. Anytime they tried to sell it, and they tried to sell it for years, the classical fans would get up in arms and file protests with the city council. So then 1310 became KAAM, and 92.5 had been KAFM, so they kept those calls, and both of them were kind of MOR.
0: Right.
1: And then 1310 went to the Satellite Music Network that had, the one with Eddie Hubbard, and they had that for a while.
0: Right.
1: Then they did their own, and then they went oldies. They were kind of a good oldie station there for a while in the mid-80s. And then
0: there were sports.
1: I'm not
0: after
1: sure
0: that.
1: There were sports. What, mid 90s?
0: Yeah, the Ticket 94. I think they went to the Ticket.
1: And yeah. I think that the Wichita Falls station moved in the early 90s.
0: Right.
1: It took them a while to do that.
0: Right.
1: And I know my father was very happy when that came in there because he was a big fan of music of your life. So he was real happy to have it with a signal. But when they were KWFT, the one thing they did, and they covered a lot of, you know, northern Texas and way up into Oklahoma and all that,
0: right.
1: But they were really great with weather coverage, which they needed that.
0: Yo, right, absolutely. And that is needed to this day and is worse than ever.
1: And now there's I think the only thing left in Wichita Falls is 1290, which doesn't go anywhere, really.
0: Right.
1: I was really disheartened when they moved that out of there because I thought, you know, people are not going to be able to have the penetration for weather coverage now, that this station's gone. Yeah, and Dallas doesn't need another station. They got 40 or 50 of them.
0: Right.
1: You know, they don't need any more. And
0: But you're so right about weather, and even stations that are, you know, well-heeled otherwise and covering full markets, very few stations are like WGN that, you know, here's tornadoes and we're breaking in at night. You know, anymore, you can forget about it. I can't tell you how many traffic tie-ups I've been in with inclement weather where I'm scanning the dial and no one is talking about it because there's probably absolutely no one live at that radio station or any of the stations that I could pick up. And that's been going on. Been going on for over 25 years. Just horrible.
1: Around here, you know, if there's any weather thing happening, I don't even turn the radio on because I'm not going to get any information. I have my phone.
0: No, unfortunately, you're right. Hang on a minute. Don't go away. I've blown the news again. Stay where you are. And we'll pick it up right after this on WGN Radio.
2: Yeah, he, this court is now in session. His Honor, Judge Pigmeat, Marked, and Poseidon.

0: whether big or small. Fall in line, or this coat is neat. Peace, brother.
1: Uh-oh, here comes the judge. Here comes the judge. Everybody know that he is the judge.
0: Everybody,

0: I's your next door neighbor. Out of this courtroom.
1: Judge, your honorship high, sir. Did I hear you say order in the court?
0: Yes, I said order.
1: Well, I'll take two cans of beer, please.

0: pig meat, sir. Don't you remember me?
1: No, who are you, boy?
0: Well, I'm the fella that introduced you to your wife.
1: To my wife?
0: Yeah.
1: Life, you son of a gun, you.
2: WGN Radio. I'm Raleigh James. So there's the original Pig Meat Markham. Yeah, and you thought rapping was something a little more recent. That's 1968, but... The interesting thing, by the way, is Dave on the north side who requested. The interesting thing about Here Come the Judge was it was a comedy routine that Pigmeat Markham developed in 1928. It was a routine. He wore the judge's robe and made fun of all formal courtrooms. And, of course, the line was always, hey, here come the judge. And he performed that on the Chitlin' Circuit. In the 30s, the Depression and all that, and all the black venues in Jim Crow era. And 1947, he actually was bringing the act to radio, and then when the Ed Sullivan Show debuted it, he performed there. And, the character would always loudly declare, "Honor in the court!" And then, the accused would be hit with an inflated balloon, and, the line of the thing would be there. But what happened, the way it wound up on Laugh-In, was Sammy Davis Jr. 1968, Sammy Davis Jr. was on Rowan and Martin's Laugh-In, and he used the "Here Come the Judge" as a catchphrase, and it went viral. And he was gentleman enough to say, "Hey, that ain't mine. That's Pigmeat Markham's. You know, that's who you gotta go to for that." And so Pigmeat Markham wound up performing the routine directly on Laugh-In and other network shows. And then in 68, that came out on Chess. And interestingly, the drummer, Maurice White. Yeah, there's a name you know if you are a Chicago radio and records, more to the point, fan, Earth, Wind, and Fire, and more. And so that got to number 19 on the charts. And, of course, a cover version, if you will, Shorty Long. But Pigmeat Markham was the original and real deal. And it was Dave on the north side who wanted to hear that. All right, now, yes, we interrupt that to go back to Gary in Austin. I don't know what we were talking about, but we're back talking about it again.
3: Well, we think we're talking about weather. It's good to hear that Pigmeat Markham thing. I hadn't heard it in quite a while.
2: Yeah, I
3: enjoyed it.
2: I hadn't either, and I didn't realize how good it was. It really was
3: really
2: clever.
3: Good.
2: Yeah. So that I'm glad Dave suggested. Yeah, the weather thing has been a problem of mine now for easily over 35 years. And I've often told the story about being in a tornado outside of Spearfish, South Dakota at night. And, literally when two of the four wheels are off the ground, I start to get very interested in finding out what's going on. So, of course, I turn on the radio, fool that I am. And firstly, I didn't get a local station until Coma in Oklahoma City. And believe me, they weren't concerned about my tornado. But since then, whether it's traffic, and that's another thing, I'll be in this horrible traffic tie-up on I-40 coming back from Las Vegas. I'll dial every possible station. Not a thing. I finally have to, pull out the computer because I don't use a phone. So I pull out the laptop and go to AZ-511 for ADOT and find out what's going on. But radio has so abdicated that, and I recognize easily that, when things are automated and when cash is tight and all that, but, you'll remember back in the day when KVIL, before it was Fairbanks, when it was just an automated deal in Dallas, they had pretty good weather. And after a while, when something would come up where they didn't have like a cart for it that they could, have queued at a distance, that's when Ron Chapman came up with the Wow Cart. It was weather outside the window. And he said, "Wow, look at this. Can you just believe what's going on outside? Look at your window." No, and that would be, kind of a catchphrase for anything where he couldn't figure out what it was.
3: Yeah.
2: But at least they were thinking in terms of, we've got to provide the weather. No, it's just other than WGN, I don't know anybody who interrupts programming for the weather.
3: And even when Fairbanks owned them, they actually put in weather radar.
2: Yeah.
3: For a while, maybe they had, I don't know.
2: Well, Fairbanks was absolutely, I worked for them at their headquarters in Indianapolis, and it was a class operation. Expense was not spared. And so, all the way around. And can't say a bad thing about that. And of course, between Chapman and George Johns together, that was magic in Dallas. I mean, they literally took over. but they were willing to spend
3: really
2: it.
3: My cup of tea.
2: No, I don't want to hear that either.
3: The jocks.
2: Yeah, I don't want to hear that either.
3: The jocks. I didn't like their music.
2: Right, exactly.
3: I didn't really like those jingles.
2: Oh, the Hugh Heller jingles?
3: Yeah,
2: it's a shame what happened to radio, because they can't afford to do it anymore. I like that one.
3: Yeah.
2: So, and I liked I liked WIBC and you on the radio 1070. So there were some, but that was all Hugh Heller.
3: Every now and then I get that one. Never say you've got it made when you're leading the parade, KV.
2: Yeah.
3: I get that as an earworm.
2: Yeah, absolutely. Yeah, that was Hugh Heller all the way around. They were memorable. And they did a real good job with that. But yeah, I don't know of virtually anybody who thinks about that. And that's why the arguments about radio and in the smart dash and all that ring so hollow to me. Because if I'm on I-40 and I can pick up everything from Phoenix to Flagstaff, and I can't find one radio station that's telling me why I'm, it's not just a little traffic tie up. It's a dead stop for 2 hours.
3: Yeah.
2: It's like,
3: nobody even does traffic.
2: No.
3: I can't think of anybody here who does traffic.
2: And if they do, they'll do canned, basically it's not really canned, but morning and afternoon on Metro or one of those where it's the same announcer on 13 different radio stations in your market.
3: Yeah.
2: And, the way it's done, you can't really follow along very easily anyway. But the idea of just of serving the public, it's just, disappeared. And that's radio's strength. Radio is never going to be able to compete with, the quote unquote World Wide Web, if you will. There are things online that are just going to take precedence. But the thing that radio can do and do better than anyone is local and live. And, live doesn't have to be at the studio. If you've got really good automation and people who will drop files in a timely manner, that's fine. But,
3: yeah, sure.
2: It doesn't have to be somebody sitting in front of a microphone 24/7. But with automation being as savvy as it is these days, they could easily do that. And it's just everybody has abdicated that. And, I get it in terms of dollars, but the reality is it wouldn't be that much more in terms of dollars to do it right.
3: No, it wouldn't. And, especially with all these clusters and stuff, you can have one person do it for the whole cluster.
2: Well, they can do it for the whole state.
3: I worry about the... people talk about, when everything goes down, the radio's your place to get information, but they're getting it from the internet too.
2: Well,
3: if the internet goes down, the radio stations aren't going to be able to get it either.
2: Well, this is a big problem, and I am proud of the FCC that they are aware of this, that they can't rely on, FEMA's CAP and IPAWS, which is the services you're talking about online. But the problem, and it's a universal problem, all counties across America, is that when the older guys retired, and I'm now saying it past tense, when they did the hiring, they didn't ask any of these emergency management candidates whether they knew anything about broadcasting, whether they even heard of EAS, whether they had any idea how that worked. And so what's happening is county after county, there's no one in the counties doing it, period. And, I face that in Gila County. And, of course, I opened my mouth, so now I'm the LP1. It's like, okay, you do it.
3: Yeah.
2: And I'm getting that together, and I will. But the bottom line is that I think that all across America that needs to be visited. Some of the state plans for emergency go back like 40 years. They haven't been updated. And yes, if the ICBMs crest the pole, you will not have the internet. I hate to break it to you, but it's not going to be there. And EAS is a wonderful system. They just passed some ruling today, actually, about hardening it from cyber attacks, because that's been a problem, too, of people being taking it over. But, of course, sadly, the biggest provider of the index was Sage. They were wonderful, and they got out of the business. They said, we're not doing it anymore. We'll update yours, we'll keep spare equipment, but we're not making the machines. And that's a real shame, because the only other player in this market is DASDAQ, and it is not as easy to use. Any engineer listening will tell you that. That's a shame. But ultimately, stations need to worry about it. How many stations actually audit their EAS logs every week to see what's coming in? You know, right. I do that Monday, Sunday morning at 2 a.m. John can attest to it. Every Sunday at 2 a.m., I audit the week's EAS logs to see what did I get, what did I send, what didn't I send, why didn't I, maybe I didn't want to, you know, all those things. Because I don't send everything. Obviously, I rarely send anything that's just a watch if it's going to be weather-wise, because there's too many watches. But if it's a warning and it's affecting my area, you can bet that, you know, some people set it to play like after the song. And I say, no. I'm not licensed to play Creedence Clearwater Revival records. I'm licensed to serve the public interest. It will break into the song.
3: Right.
2: And, that becomes important. But it is a problem across the country, and it's at least there's a tension that's now it's on the radar of the FCC, but still county after county, you know, like that story I always tell, I feel so bad because for years I damned Clear Channel. I mean, I was their vocal critic about what happened in Minot, and people died because of a train derailment and noxious gas. Well, it turned out it didn't matter that they didn't have anybody in the market because the county never did an EAS alert. So absolutely did have people in Minneapolis, and if there was an EAS alert, they'd have known it.
3: So, yeah, and people now, a lot of younger people, don't even think about radio because they grew up with computers or phones.
2: Right,
3: or
2: IT. Well,
3: you know, something like that. So they don't know anything about radio at all.
2: And that's a problem, too, from the standpoint of engineering, filling engineering positions when they come up. A lot of stations, they hire their quote-unquote chief engineer and is an IT person. They wouldn't know RF if they fell over it. And so, that's a problem. And for people who were saying, well, it's going to be past tense, no one has yet to show me, other than over the air, what will guaranteed work in an emergency. You know, there's no power, there's no internet, there's no phones. What do you do then? And the answer is broadcasting or nothing, because there isn't anything else.
3: Yeah, because I mean, broadcasting's free over the air. All you got to do is turn the radio that you can power up.
2: You know, for just for public safety, that needs to continue no matter what. You know, even if it's just some counties, you know, 1610 part whatever, you know, but something. And unfortunately, a lot of places you get nothing.
3: Yeah, I know. And as I say, even myself, who I never thought I would not. There are days I don't turn the radio on at all. And I never, if you'd asked me this 30 years ago, I was, oh, no, I turn the radio on every day. And, you know.
2: Right,
3: now
2: right. No, I mean.
3: Damn, because I listen to all my streaming through other devices, you know.
2: Well, and radio's not giving you something that's non-duplicable. In addition to serving local communities, the other thing that radio needs to do and XM Sirius did it with Howard Stern, whether intentionally or inadvertently, they put something on the air that you couldn't get anywhere else. And if radio can do that, something that you can't get, and because the idea of we're playing your favorites, no, you're not. You know, an individual's playing their favorites online with whatever stream they want, so you can't hang your hat on the music. It's got to be something.
3: I can go to Spotify and make a playlist,
2: of course,
3: or Apple Music, and
2: of
3: make
2: course,
3: a playlist
2: absolutely.
3: Of my favorites.
2: And you might bitch about the algorithm, but for the most part, it's going to be closer to what you want than what you'd hear over the air. So you know.
3: Yeah.
2: That's radio strength if it can have a non-duplicated personality. You know, if you're listening to me, you're listening to WGN, period. Now, yes, you can listen to the stream on WGN or my stream, but you're not going to get it anywhere else.
3: No.
2: And so that's what radio needs more of. And I don't know. I guess we'll see how it ultimately shakes out. But those are their two strengths, the non-duplicability and the local, serving local. You know, people should be able to think, oh, inclement weather, I'll turn on the radio. But nobody thinks that anymore because it doesn't matter.
3: No, they don't. I mean, you know, I live in an RF black hole, so hearing WGN here is not going to happen.
2: Right.
3: That maybe under winter conditions, I might be able to tell they're there.
2: Right. But, and it's not licensed to, right, it's not licensed to serve you either. But,
3: no, it's not.
2: You know, KLBJ doesn't have much power at night, but they got enough to cover the city.
3: They
2: should do something, but they don't.
3: They should.
2: Yeah.
3: They shouldn't.
2: Right.
3: They don't.
2: Right.
3: You know, they even got that little translator on 99.7, yeah. You know, it covers the Metro pretty well. So, but there's no point in listening to them. And what do they got? George Norrie and a bunch of other syndicated
2: stuff. Right.
3: There's no
2: right.
3: reason to listen to them.
2: Right, exactly. No reason whatsoever. And the same thing, one of the things we have to do as broadcasters is quarterly reports. We got to put them on our public files, and the FCC's manic about this. You do it or it can be a license violation. And so I look at other people's reports and I see things like they've run 10 PSAs or something, or they've, you know, copied and pasted what they did for a Sunday morning public affairs show. And I'm thinking to myself, you know, you're licensed to serve the public interest. For God's sakes, can't you at least do a little report about what's happened in your community over the quarter and what you were covering? No, not a chance. But, you know, mine are like 17 pages. I go the other way. But anyway, if you're ever bored and want to read public files, yeah, mine are out there. But, you know, but, you know, I just see what people are passing off on the public files. And of course, very few people are even aware why there are a public file like that. You see, used to be you had to do ascertainments. And you, radio stations had to, you know, call people and ascertain what the issues were and then do a report of what they covered. Well, you don't do ascertainments anymore. You do these quarterly reports. And I guarantee if there was ever a big license challenge, it would be real hard to defend yourself when you ran 11 PSAs. You know,
3: yeah,
2: that's so that's really what I see. So, yeah. I don't know.
3: It's sad.
2: It is.
3: But it is what it is.
2: Yeah, absolutely. So. Absolutely. Always good to talk to you. Thanks.
3: Good to you. Thanks a lot. We'll talk to you soon.
2: All right, good. Bye. So 888-876-5593 is 8888-ROLLYE. I think we need to do something right now on WGN Radio.

0: WGN Radio. I'm Raleigh James. It's the flip side of Take Five. Blue Rondo a la Turk, Dave Brubeck. And 1959 on Columbia, we were talking about the other day, and someone said, what instrument does he play? Well, piano. Haven't you heard Blue Rondo a la Turk? Well, you have now. All right, so Herb is in Elgin. That's been a little while. So, Herb, thanks for calling. Welcome back to WGN.
1: Yeah, how are you?
0: All right, how about yourself?
1: I'm doing great, doing great. Yeah, it's been a little while. I've been listening, but I hadn't had an opportunity to call. But I wanted to pass some good information on to maybe some of the listeners.
0: Yeah.
1: We had the men's group. I think I was telling you about the men's group that we have in different locations in different parts of the states that have for low vision and for people that's blind. And different people in different professions, you know, some of them, you know, with journalists and then engineers and different ones.
0: Right.
1: But we have like about 10 men in the group now, and sometime it get to be 18.
0: Yeah.
1: And I know that perhaps maybe some of the men that's listening may have eye problems or either may have a communication problems or different ideas that they perhaps need or they just need someone to talk to. So at any time, you know, a person can call. I left my I can leave my number with John again. And if anyone would like to call, then it would be great, you know, they could
0: I'll tell you
1: with
0: what,
1: our group.
0: I can think immediately that this would be great for Jim in Richmond. So I am going to give you to John again. We'll get your number. And then when Jim calls next time, because, boy, he could use the support.
1: Yeah. Yeah. No, I remember calling him once about Jim.
0: Yeah.
1: He needs some support, quite a bit of support.
0: Exactly.
1: You know, but the thing about it, the other thing what I wanted to mention that, you know, a lot of times, you know, what we constantly were working on is trying to expand. And we have, like, people in New Orleans. We have in North Carolina, people in Tampa, Florida, and Houston, Texas. And we all just connect once a week.
0: That's great.
1: And we talk about the different issues. Some of the gentlemen is blind, and then some just have low vision, just like I have low vision. But we share a lot of different ideas and different things that a person could do
0: right
1: when they have eye problems.
0: Right.
1: So I thought I would kind of pass that on to you. Cause I've been listening. You have a great show, too.
0: Oh, that's so nice.
1: And I was listening to the gentleman the other night when you was talking, and he was saying that he was moving.
0: Yeah.
1: And you had encouraged him to move and don't say nothing to his relatives.
0: Oh, right.
1: Said, that's 100.
0: Right.
1: Yeah. That's 100%.
0: Yeah, absolutely. That's Kevin. And let them find out after you're gone. Yes.
1: Yeah, that's right. That's right. Yeah. So I enjoyed the show. I thought I would pass the information on if anyone that's listening, because I know it's another gentleman that listens that's blind.
0: Oh, yeah.
1: And, you know, if he would like to connect, then I could contact, let them know about the person that could connect them online.
0: Yeah, no, that'd be great. And while we're talking, I just looked up for a support group in Wisconsin where Jim is, and they do have a number to call for. Why are you hearing Noisy Clock by the Lawrence Keys Trio instead of the stream? Because the stream is down. Why is the stream down? If I knew that, the stream wouldn't be down. I moved up, finding and fixing the stream, to urgent on the to-do list. Hopefully, you'll be hearing what you came to hear here soon. Until then, it's Noisy Clock on a repetitive loop. Sorry about that. Check back later. Thanks for trying to listen.

0: 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We started right at 10. If you don't hear yourself on it, it's because you didn't call, and I hope you'll rectify that soon. 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You'll be really glad you did.
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0: So, and yes, I'll give you the source because I can't believe it myself. But okay, what would that be? Then, if you don't know that, maybe you'll know a bumper stumper. I've been kind to you on a couple of records and ridiculously cruel on some others. So we'll see. There's no theme other than I like them all. All right, so, and probably none of them charted. Well, at least not very high. I don't know. I didn't check. So that, nothing that comes to mind for me. Oh, one of them bubbled under in the 90s, I think, or something. In any event, if you don't know my bumper stumpers and you have no idea about my straggler, my blue-eyed, red-haired people, then you have your own category, and sky is the limit on that, as we prove every week. In fact, Ruth has been waiting since before the show began, and she wants America the Beautiful song trivia. All right, so Ruth, welcome back to WGN Radio. Let me get the magic twanger so I can get you on board here, and here we go. So thanks, Ruth.
1: Hi, thank you so much. I am requesting this song for former School Board Gurney member Catherine Campbell. She's been the recipient of one of my 50 states in honor of the 250th anniversary to receive a bundle of fortune cookies. And so I thought I would like to request this trivia question and also
0: No, you
1: two
0: can't.
1: patriotic songs.
0: Yeah, let's go with the songs. The trivia question will get you, but what are the songs?
1: Sif, Johnny Cash has one, or and Roy Orbison.
0: All right. And what are
1: So
0: they?
1: those artists,
0: All
1: I don't
0: right.
1: know what they are. I'm
0: Oh,
1: asking, I
0: I see.
1: think Johnny Cash does.
0: Okay. Just find patriotic songs done by Johnny Cash and Roy Orbison. Okay. I'll take my task seriously and we'll get to your question. And of course, it has to be regarding America the Beautiful, which, as you know, began as a poem written by an English professor in 1893. This woman was inspired by one thing to write America the Beautiful. What was that one thing?
1: The mountains,
0: Be
1: Pikes
0: specific.
1: Peak,
0: Yes, absolutely, Pikes Peak. That's right. And why? What you already
1: and her
0: won.
1: name was Catherine too.
0: Yeah, no,
1: That's why I'm
0: yeah,
1: doing
0: Catherine
1: this.
0: Bates. But here is the deal. And you already won because of Pikes Peak. But what was it that caused her to be so inspired?
1: What was it that caused her to be inspired? The beauty.
0: Well, obviously the breathtaking view, but the reason was that she was there taking it all in for quite a while of time. She was exhausted from the mule ride up the mountain. She, as she lay there, probably contemplating everything, including her breathing, the breathtaking view took over. So yes, absolutely, it was Pike's Peak.
1: That's an add to the story. I appreciate that, Uncle Sam. She was a mule up the a
0: Yeah.
1: mule up the mountain. Wow.
0: Yep, and actually, she didn't write the melody. She wrote the words, of course. The melody was
1: Lyrics.
0: written about 11 years prior. Do you know by who?
1: The professor?
0: No, a church organist, Samuel Ward.
1: Oh, that's correct. Yeah.
0: All
1: And
0: right.
1: Uncle Sam. All
0: Well,
1: right.
0: there you go. Hang
1: Okay,
0: on.
1: thanks,
0: Don't go
1: Raleigh.
0: away.
1: Thank
0: Stay
1: you
0: where you
1: so
0: are.
1: much.
0: Appreciate it. All right, good deal. Perfect, perfect call. All right, so I say that because sometimes Ruth is intolerably long-winded, and she did very well on that. So we compliment her tremendously for that. All right, so 888-876-5593. Don and Beloit's got some guesses on my question. All right, Don, get down with your bad self. What do you think?
2: Hey, Riley. This is a habit of these people. These blue-eyed, freckled,
0: Well, they're more.
2: blue-eyed,
0: It's probably a habit of a lot.
2: red-haired.
0: It's a habit of, I don't doubt, of a lot of people. But in raw numbers, people with blue eyes and red hair are more likely to develop this habit than other eye and hair color combinations. By the way, I know the source, but it doesn't tell me who did the research. So I'd love to know who came up with that. It must have been a PhD wanting.
2: I'm trying to say this in the right words, but less likely to have children.
0: No. What else you got?
2: Smoking.
0: Nope.
2: I'm gonna go Northern Europe FIFA soccer on you here, but alcoholism.
0: Nope.
2: Staying out of the sun.
0: Nope.
2: That would make sense. Riley, I have no idea. Sorry, that was my guess. It's the best of the Don.
0: Ah, Well, it sounds okay. Sounds good to me. All right. So I'm looking for good questions about the Battle of Britain, since that's what you want. And the first 10 I come across, you'd know no matter what. So I'm trying to find out something that would be a little more offbeat. So little known. And there were a lot of things about that, actually, that were somewhat interesting. And but we all know it's the Battle of Britain. Where did it get its name?
2: The Battle of Britain? Well, I mean, they're fighting for the island. The kingdom is on the line here. I'm not sure what you mean
0: well,
2: by that. Where did the Battle of Britain
0: get... Yeah, the Battle of Britain was coined more than 3 weeks before the combat began.
2: Oh. Hitler was getting ready to invade with his operatives. I apologize. I can't remember the name of his word for invasion of Great Britain. Not sure where you're going with this. Sorry. Maybe give me another hint.
0: Well, I'll give you another question. But the answer to that, by the way, was in Winston Churchill's speech more than 3 weeks before the combat began. He referred to it as this is the Battle of Britain. Yes, you should have.
2: But I see. I should have known that.
0: The campaign was fueled by this. And what's interesting there is it's something that caused the pilots and others to be so good at what they did or not. I mean, I'd leave that to you. But it was an aerial campaign fueled by this. Fueled by what?
2: You mean like hot tea breaks? Is that what we're talking?
0: Well, keep going.
2: Is this a refreshment thing or high octane aviation fuel?
0: It's neither, but it would be closer to refreshment than fuel.
2: Oh. The British pilots and all those foreign pilots, yeah, they all took quick breaks between airfield refueling, rearming.
0: You're right. They were incredibly young and international, of course, as we know. We talked about that last week. And this spurred them on to greatness in some cases. In other cases, some bizarre tactical mistakes.
2: Gosh, this is so obscure. Sorry, I don't think I know this.
0: Amphetamines.
2: Oh, yes. I see. Yeah, early in the war, the Germans were doing that in the Low Countries. Mm. Yeah, that makes sense. They backed off later because it just got too out of control. But both sides needed it.
0: Yeah, it was the bizarre tactical mistakes that caused them to back off. Yes.
2: I see. Well, when your life's on the line in your homeland, you do anything you can to stay awake.
0: Well, there you are. All right. We'll talk to you
2: next week. Thanks, Raleigh. Have a great show.
0: Thanks.
2: Looking forward to listening to it.
0: Thanks.
2: All right. Bye-bye.
0: All right. So yes, fueled by amphetamines. Of course, you know, now that I know that was behind all of Northern Soul and the all-nighters, I expect that to be the answer for everything British. All right. So we'll get to Billy Bob and Bourbonnais. He wants 1966 charts, and Barry in New Hampshire has gone back to the Beatles. Well, all that and more is coming up, and there is room for you on Monday Night Trivia. So our question again, obscure though it is, people with blue eyes and red hair are more likely to develop this habit than people with other eye or hair color combinations. What habit? And by the way, it's a habit across, you know, human beings of all sizes, stripes, colors, whatever. But apparently, percentage-wise, that combination of red hair and blue eyes, more people have this habit. What? 888-876-5593-8888-ROLLYE on WGN Radio.

WGN Radio. I'm Raleigh James. 3 big hours to spend together. 3 big hours of Monday Night Trivia. You're doing this for the fun of it. Eventually you get something, but you might not be on the planet by the time it arrives, and you may not want it. But you like the certificates. Everything else will be like a CD or a DVD per win. But it'll take a while. All right. So like I say, you're doing it for the fun of it, and I appreciate that. 888-876-5593. 8888-ROLLYE is the phone number to call. And at the beginning of the show, we usually have a line available. And that's exactly what we've got right now, is a line available. So we also have people chomping at the bit to get on. So we had a straggler from last week. I had to think about this. I believe our straggler was, people with blue eyes and red hair are more likely to develop this habit than people with other eye or hair color combinations. What habit? All right.

0: 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I'm Raleigh James, and well, that's, I won't say it's a gift, but more common than most of the stuff I play. A 1986 on the Knob Hill label, yes. And so there you have your first bumper stumper. We'll go back in time for sure. All right, so Lisa in Dundee called. Thank you, Lisa. All right, and she wanted me to know I had the wrong straggler. Oh, doesn't that figure? I'm telling you, I miss Carol more and more. She kept me honest with this. I thought that this particular question that I'm about to share with you was gotten last week. But apparently I went back, and of course, Lisa's better at this than me. She's absolutely right. We were in the middle of asking this. So now we have two stragglers at the same time, one of which is not a straggler. I guess the people with the blue eyes and the red hair is a new question. Could go on till next week if you don't get it. But the straggler, which will be decided tonight, people are more likely to do this in Nevada and least likely to do it in Alabama. Do what? All right. So there you go. I got it out of the Arizona Republic from quite a while ago, but it was in the newspaper. Yes, I don't know why. I have no idea what the subject of the article really was, but in it, people are more likely to do this in Nevada and least likely to do it in Alabama. Do what? All right, so there we are. Let's free up Don's line because we are full now. We are not 888-876-5593. So you have your first bumper stumper, and you now have two questions, a straggler and a new one, to work on. And still, when all else fails, you can have your own category. Probably a good idea. Barry in New Hampshire, welcome back to WGN Radio.
1: Hey, Raleigh.
0: How's it going?
1: All right. John asked me if you have any more Beatle questions for me.
0: All right. Of course, it's nonstop. So we're going to talk about 1967 when the Beatles pooled their money together to buy this. Buy what?
1: They were going to buy an island, I believe, in Greece.
0: Yeah, actually, it was a bunch of islands. You're 100% right. They spent weeks exploring the islands and applied to the Greek government for development permission. John wanted to build individual houses for all of them connected by secret underground tunnels so they could easily pop into each other's homes. They eventually canceled the plan, probably conspired in the better living through chemistry vein. But whatever it was, they came to their senses and didn't do it. So yep. You are right. Absolutely right. Okay, well, hang on. We'll add to your stash, the never-ending stash. Don't go away. All right, so that's 100. A Greek commune. Well, you know, when you've got that kind of money. I was thinking about them earlier today, actually, because it was Taylor Swift who had been commenting on something that broke her brain when Billy Joel said that she was the Beatles of her day, meaning the popularity. And I thought to myself, well, I'll tell you what, dollars-wise, she sure surpassed them. Yeah, just like some of the ball players today and the kind of money they make. So, hey, good for her. All right, so 888-876-5593. Shall we get into some chart action here? I believe Billy Bob and Bourbonnet wants to do that. So, Billy Bob and Bourbonnet, welcome back to WGN Radio. I know, 102nd call, is it?
2: You got it.
0: Yeah.
2: And then I got a request. I bet I got a stumper for you, finally. I finally got going to get you here.
0: Oh, it's easy.
2: What you call it there, The Tide Is High by Blondie.
0: Yeah.
2: But back in the late 60s, there was a group that came out with that record first that didn't have much success. And who do you think that group was? And I'd like to request their version.
0: Really? All right.
2: You know that group?
0: I'm trying to think who would have done that. Is it a group I'd know for something else?
2: Well, I never heard of them before.
0: Oh, okay.
2: No.
0: All right.
2: Never even had it.
0: Oh, okay. Okay, I do know this. This was a Jamaican group.
2: It's reggae beat to it.
0: It was Jamaican, and it was John Holt's group. I don't remember what he called him, but John Holt was the guy. John Holt did it, and I remember the label was Treasure Isle. And which Duke Reed owned, so I could probably.
2: I thought I finally stopped you, but I guess I didn't.
0: Well, like I said, it was John Holt's group, and I think it was like, it was named after. It's the same name as a doo-wop group. Let me think about Paragons, one of those.
2: You got it.
0: All right.
2: Yep.
0: Well,
2: you're amazing.
0: Well, not really. It's
2: a shot at the
0: what
2: the bumper stumper.
0: Okay, good. What do you think?
2: I'll say in Las Vegas, does it have to do with the gaming industry?
0: Oh, okay. By the way, no, that's not a bumper stumper. Bumper stumper would be the song. You want to know about our straggler. That's it.
2: Teaser.
0: Yeah, that's it. So for our straggler, no, it has nothing to do with the gaming industry.
2: Oh, well, then I give up then.
0: All right. Well, I'll get your Kingston, Jamaica song on, and I think I even have that single. I believe it's on Treasure Isle. Like I say, it's a silver label with, like, maroon writing. But John Holt was the guy, in case
2: well,
0: you
2: I never ever heard that original one by the Paragons. I'd like you to get that one if you could.
0: Yeah, no, I know I have it as a 45. All right, we'll do it. Thanks. All right, so this week we will absolutely do that John Holt thing. He was from Kingston, I think. Anyway, we'll get back to it after the news right here on WGN Radio.

WGN Radio, I'm Raleigh James. Well, anybody who considers themselves a doo-wop fan should know that. And the group was absolutely a walking soap opera. They were only around for about 3 years, although the label wound up releasing the stuff later, I would say posthumously, but as far as I know, they were all alive, except there's one we're wondering about. They formed in 1956, and they recorded that on Shad in 1958, which didn't release it for a year. But it did all right as far as that goes. When I say that, not really chart action, but it got quite a lot of New York airplay, and they wound up with a gig at the Apollo. Pretty venerable, right? Well, and that was absolutely fine until, until 3 days into a week-long gig at the Apollo, the second tenor disappears. Vanishes. He runs off to Canada with a woman he's never been seen or heard from since. Not a word. But nonetheless, they left us with a wonderful song, which I think maybe got to number 71, if that. And then they had an answer record, which did even less. But it was interesting as far as other members of the group. They really didn't get anywhere until Claude Johnson joined them, who had actually been singing with Eugene Pitt. But Eugene Pitt was not in this group at all. But anyway, he left his gig with Eugene and was doing that. And then one of the members, actually Claude, who was probably most prolific of the guys, Claude Johnson, he then teamed up with Roland Trone. And if you're saying, who were Claude and Roland? Well, you'd know them as Don and Juan. And that was the deal. And Claude Johnson was really kind of a songwriter of note. And he not only composed Who's That Knockin', but also the big Don and Juan hit. And about 70 titles registered with BMI. I don't know about any hits. But yeah, Claude Johnson, like I say, was late to the group. And he was the only one not from Long Beach. He was from another part of Brooklyn, I guess. So there.

0: The Rolling Stones.
1: Number five, You Don't Have to Say You Love Me.
0: Oh, that was a lady there.
1: Yes, yes, British, yes, on Phillips. Big.
0: Dusty Springfield?
1: Yes, absolutely right. Number six, Hanky Panky.
0: Tommy James and the Shondells.
1: Number seven, Cool Jerk.
0: Oh, there we go again.
1: Oh, you
0: the
1: got
0: Capitals.
1: Yes, the Capitals, yeah. Absolutely. Number eight, I Am a Rock.
0: Simon and Garfunkel.
1: Yes, absolutely. Number nine, Did You Ever Have to Make Up Your Mind?
0: 11 Spoonful.
1: And number 10, Barefootin'.
0: Yeah, evidently, I must sounds like a repeat or something, because I forgot who that was, and that I ain't going to remember him again.
1: Ah, that was Robert Parker doing Barefootin'.
0: All right.
1: But you did very well. 9 out of 10, certainly a winner. Hang on. Don't go away.
0: Okay.
1: All right.
0: Thank you. Bye-bye. Yeah.
1: All right. Now, we're not counting this as call number 103. It was a continuation of 102. All right. Just
0: All right.
1: Keeping your list honest. All right. Now, hang on. Let's see. I remember that and nothing else. Yeah, that's the way it is. All right. Now, let's see. Oh, we're going to stay with charts a moment. How about that? Fran is in Austin. All right, Fran, how you feeling tonight?
2: Well, I'm doing all right. I just thought I'd challenge myself for a change and see if I could do charts for 63.
1: Excellent. Well, it's a noble year. Probably the last one I liked. All right.
2: I love that year. Yeah. I mean, even though I was 7 years old, but I had the radio on all the time and.
1: Yeah, literally 63 was it for me with pop music. That was my last year. So, whoa, Fran, what happened to Fran? All right. Fran's going to call back. I just know it. So let me release that line. Phone service is worth what we pay for it these days, don't you know? Which is, yeah, right. So we really can't complain, you know. Back in the AT&T days when, you know, $5 for the first 3 minutes and $1.99 every minute thereafter. Although, man, it was full duplex and it worked. But I'll take the dirt road days of today, considering what we pay for it. So, Fran is calling back. I can see that. We're going to do charts with Mike, by the way, as well. Robert in Chicago knows a bumper, I would expect. All right, and here we go again. All right, Fran. It was a very robust busy signal, so good to hear from you again.
2: I didn't know whether I touched something on my phone or what happened, but all of a sudden I couldn't hear you.
1: Probably not. So. No, it was probably not. It did it all on its own. I have every reason to believe that. All right.
2: So
1: it is the week ending June 29th. That would be today. Number one.
2: Okay.
1: 1963, Sukiyaki.
2: Oh, God, I know it, but I can't say
1: You can do it.
2: Something Moto.
1: You're right. Moto is the end of it. And I'll give you his first name was Q or Caillou or how you say. We all said Q. But Caillou.
2: I know who it is, but I can't say it.
1: All right. We'll give you half credit for that. Sakamoto.
2: Okay.
1: All right.
2: Sakamoto. Okay.
1: Number two, It's My Party. And I'll cry if I want to. You would cry too if it happened to you.
2: Oh my God, I know who this is. I couldn't think of her name the other day. Oh God, I know her well. I know my.
1: Yeah, I know you do. And actually, she did. Quincy Jones produced her. And I thought her Look of Love was a masterpiece.
2: One of my favorites of hers is You Don't Own Me, but why am I not thinking of her name? I'm having one of those senior moments.
1: And
2: she
1: didn't spell it the way most girls did, so I always see it spelled wrong.
2: God, I hate this because I know it.
1: Oh, yeah, you do. Leslie Gore.
2: Leslie Gore, okay. Yeah. And I didn't know that.
1: It's L-E-S-L-E-Y.
2: I just couldn't get it into what's left of my brain.
1: That's all right. You'll know number three, I'm convinced. Hello, stranger. It seems like a mighty long time. Shabop, shabop, my baby, ooh.
2: Oh, God, I just heard this.

0: a stranger.
1: You know what? I'm having a problem tonight.
0: The flip side was Think a Little Sugar.
1: Think a Little Sugar. Yeah. Why am I doing this? I shouldn't have done this tonight.
0: And Ollie McLaughlin,
1: I don't know what's wrong
0: Ollie
1: with
0: McLaughlin
1: me.
0: Really screwed her up, didn't give her royalties. She wrote it.
1: You know what? Something is wrong with me tonight. I'm not coming up with names that I know.
0: And I know you know. No, absolutely. Would you like to switch to lyrics, or are you going to give up?
1: I think I will try to switch to lyrics. I don't, you know, this is not like me. I know these people as well as I know the back of my hand.
0: I know.
1: Leslie Gore, how can I miss that?
0: Yeah, and Barbara Lewis, no, you know. You absolutely
1: Barbara
0: know.
1: Lewis? No. Yeah. What, there's something, my brain just isn't coming up with the right words tonight or something.
0: Let's blame methotrexate. I blame it for just about everything else, so we'll go with that.
1: Yeah.
0: Yes. Yet another side effect they don't tell you about when they say, don't worry. Yeah, right.
1: Oh, yeah, I know. Yeah. Well, I've been having a lot of trouble with that lately anyway, but I just think, you know, because I'll try to think of a name of somebody and I'll, oh, you know, what's her name?
0: Right.
1: And I'm really, really kind of worried about it. But then I think, well, what happens is it's a vicious circle. You worry about it and then you do it.
0: Well, of course. And of course, the worst part
1: once I did it with Leslie Gore, then I was like, oh, what's wrong with me?
0: Right. You know? Oh, absolutely. And the worst part about this is you never forget the bad things. They're in living color in your mind.
1: I know. And it's like, I mean, you know what kind of music I like. You know that I knew these songs.
0: Yes, I know you know these songs.
1: I mean, these artists. Yeah.
0: All right. But, well,
1: I'll be
0: picking out a year. What year do you want lyrics from?
1: I'll try 63.
0: Really? Okay. Well, hang on. It'll be a couple minutes because I got to find the perfect song here. Don't go away. All right. So, yes, we can absolutely do 63 lyrics. We'll do charts again. Mike is in Elmwood Park. Hello, Mark. Welcome to WGN Radio. What's
2: Ben
0: up, Kelly.
2: Mike?
0: All right.
2: I'm Mark.
0: So we're doing 1968. Yeah, why couldn't I see that? I don't know. All right, let's see what we have here. And I remember it well, unfortunately. June 29th, 1968. Number one, This Guy's in Love with You.
2: Herb Alpert.
0: Number two, The Horse.
2: Cliff Noble.
0: Number three, MacArthur's Park.
2: Richard Harris.
0: Number four, Yummy, Yummy, Yummy.
2: Ohio Express.
0: Number five, The Look of Love, and not the wonderful Leslie Gore record of a few years earlier.
2: The Look of Love, I believe Sergio Mendez.
0: Yes, I'm afraid so. Yes, Sergio Mendez, who I normally like. Number six, Moni Moni.
2: Tommy James and the Shondells.
0: Yes, number seven, Angel of the Morning.
2: Mary Lee Russ and the Turnabouts.
0: Hey, pretty good. And the Turnabouts, I like it. Sounds like you've been to a few Pat O'Day dances. Number eight, Think.
2: Think Aretha Franklin.
0: Yes. Number nine, Here Come the Judge. And it's not the Pig Meat Markham version.
2: Shorty Long.
0: Yes. Yes. Who sadly died on this date in 1969.
2: I thought he was an arranger, too.
0: He was a writer. He did a number of things. But my favorite, of course, he did the original Devil with the Blue Dress the way it was supposed to be done.
2: Not like Mitch Ryder.
0: Oh, God. Pain. Yes, absolutely. Number 10. Reach Out of the Darkness.
2: Friendly Lover.
0: Yes, all right. Hey, you aced him. Let's see how far you go. Number 11 is Jumpin' Jack Flash.
2: Rolling Stones.
0: 12, Mrs. Robinson.
2: Simon and Garfunkel.
0: 13, Grazin' in the Grass.
2: It's either Human, and you want the lyric one?
0: Instrumental. This is 68.
2: Human and Tequila.
0: Yep. 14, Lickin' Stick. Oh, God, could only be.
2: That one, I don't know.
0: Oh, God. Well, who would do an instrumental, basically an instrumental, not entirely, but called Lickin' Stick? I mean, come on. It's only got to be one guy.
2: I'm honest with you, Raleigh. I got a blank.
0: Okay, that was the venerable James Brown.
2: Really?
0: You don't remember Lickin' Stick? Oh God!
2: No.
0: Oh, I think I've got it as an instrumental right here. Wait a minute, let me. Maybe when you hear it, I don't know. I think that's about the time stations were getting away from hourly news, so they didn't have to play instrumentals up to news. But but before they did, that's why I said they all should have been titled "This Will Take Us Up to News." But here was James Brown and the famous, or not so famous, Flames.

0: All right.
1: My head doesn't ring a bell at all.
0: Yeah. and think about it. It got all the way to number 14 nationally.
1: Really?
0: Yeah. And what's interesting is number 15 was Lady Willpower, and I know you know that.
1: Yeah, it was Gary Puckett and Union Gap.
0: Well, you did very good. I'm pleased. All right. Hang on. Don't go away. And again, you're doing this largely for the fun of it, but eventually you will be surprised when you go to your mailbox. I don't know if you'll still be alive, but I'm hoping. So go stay where you are. All right. So I really am hoping. And life intervened on the mailing. So it's just the way it is. All right. Now let me put Mike on hold if I can do that. And then, Robert's going to guess a bumper. Fran wants her 63 lyrics. And, of course, Cindy is back to Miss Fisher trivia. There's only so much I can say about Miss Fisher, but we'll see if I can come up with something on WGN Radio.

0: WGN Radio. I'm Raleigh James. 1965 on Columbia. In fact, she was one of the artists they were touting after they overthrew Mitch Miller, got him out of there, and decided they were going to release more rock and roll stuff. And she was on that giveaway at the Columbia Records Convention of 1965. And her actual name was Janice Friedman, and I think she was just graduating from high school. But I want to know who's on the record. What's her name as far as her professional name? She wound up marrying, Jerry Ross. So that was, and sadly died fairly young from something like the flu. It was really, really sad. But anyway, who was she? All right, so 888-876-5593. All right, Robert knew a bumper. So, all right, Robert, what'd you know?
1: Yes, the bumper stumper, Who's That Knockin'? I believe that was done by the Genies.
0: Absolutely, on Shad, released in 1959. You betcha.
1: Right, and you were saying that two of the members were
0: one of the members was from Don and Juan. Yeah, yeah, absolutely.
1: Claude
0: Johnson.
1: Yeah.
0: I never remember. It was Claude Johnson and Roland Trone. I don't remember whether Claude was Don and Roland was Juan, but that's who they were. They were Claude Johnson and Roland Trone.
1: I never knew that. Yeah.
0: Yeah. There were no Don, there were no Juan, but yeah, Claude had come to the group like a year or two later, about the time they were doing that Week at the Apollo when the singer ran off with a woman and disappeared. But he did write. He wrote a number of things as well, including "Who's That Knockin'," which he wrote. So yeah.
1: Claude Johnson. Wow.
0: Yep. All right. Yeah. Well, you are a winner. Yeah. Hang on. Don't go away. I should actually look that up while I'm sitting here, whether Claude was Don or Juan. Not that I'd ever really remember. Was Claude? Let's see if AI will tell me. Ha. was he Don or Juan? AI actually is great when you've got a technical question, something that's current. But, man, you ask him about R&B and it gets hilarious. Claude Johnson was Juan, it says. He and his partner, Roland Trone. Roland was Don. All right, so that's Don and Juan. There you go. Pretty good. All right, it must have been an article online, obviously. So there you have it, and they were from Long Beach, New York. All right, so now we are back to Fran's 1963 lyrics. And actually, we were talking a lot about this song last week, so I know that you'll know them. You ready? Are you still with me, Fran? There you are. All right. Disappeared from
2: there. I am. Yeah, yes. I hope so. I was so embarrassed, I almost hung up.
0: Well, no. You don't want to hang up because you'll know this. Like I said, we were talking about it last week. Okay. Newborn whippoorwills were calling from the hills. Summer was a-coming in but fast.
2: Oh, Sunday That Summer.
0: I know that you know it. Now, interestingly, the other night I was up, for late for me, so it was after 5 a.m. It was pretty late, and I was getting things done. And I was searching for something, and not this, believe me. And I came across this guy doing That Sunday That Summer on the theremin.
2: Whoa.
0: Yeah, you got to hear. I'll let you hear something. Because, normally you think about the theremin, and that, for anybody who hasn't seen it, is an instrument you play with your hands, and only your hands.
2: Right.
0: And it's usually the stuff that Clara Rockledge, I think was her name, like the science fiction stuff. You don't normally hear a ballad. So here,
2: isn't that what the Beach Boys used in Good Vibrations?
0: Yes, absolutely. Yeah. Absolutely, they used it in Good Vibrations. You're 100% right. That was a theremin that was in Glendale. But anyway, so here is this guy who is this average-looking guy who actually for a while made theremins, if you're ready for that. And he was demonstrating the theremin 302. And obviously he was an engineer, to say the least. And he demonstrated with That Sunday That Summer. You got it. This is one of those
3: hold
0: who are, if you, oh, John says, hold that thought. Okay, I'll play it right after the news.
2: Okay.
0: All right?
2: Okay.
0: So
2: okay.
0: Keep listening. All right. Thanks. Appreciate it.
2: I will.
0: All right. So, you got to hear this. And you will right after the news right here on WGN Radio.

0: WGN Radio. I'm Raleigh James. Okay, so who is he? And yes, you absolutely know. Not from that song, you don't, but you know. So 888-876-5593, 8888 Raleigh. So there is your bumper stumper. Now, as far as your question, we're working on two of them, actually. One is a straggler. Thank God for Lisa, because I forgot about it. I thought another one was a straggler. So we have this one straggler and this question I threw out. The straggler will retire next hour. The other question will go till next week if you don't get it tonight. So the first one, the actual straggler. People are more likely to do this in Nevada and least likely to do it in Alabama. Do what? And that's actually from an article in the Arizona Republic. I have no idea what they were discussing. It couldn't have been this. Well, I don't think so anyway. All right. So now, the other question I threw out because I thought it was the straggler and it isn't. People with blue eyes and red hair are more likely to develop this habit than people with other eye and hair color combinations. What habit? And by the way, regardless of your eye or hair color, a lot of people have this habit. But statistically, percentage-wise, yeah, red hair, blue eyes, you'll do this. Do what? All right, so 888-876-5593-8888, Raleigh. And let's see here. I'm not 100% sure what's going on with Sam and Gurnee, but we'll find out on WGN Radio. What's up, Sam?
1: Hey, Raleigh, how are you?
0: All right, how about yourself? How is everything going?
1: We're trying to get through it. It's been a tough season, but I'm so thankful for you and John. And
0: oh, yeah.
1: But I just wanted to say about the red hair and blue eyes, I kind of think it has something to do with playing a musical instrument.
0: It doesn't. That's interesting, though. I like the way you think, but it doesn't.
1: Okay. And if I can steal a little bit more of your time.
0: All you want.
1: I just wanted to say that. Can I do that?
0: All you want.
1: Okay. I just wanted to say that I have been so, I'm trying to think what the word I'm looking for is, but just.
0: We'll go with overcome. We'll go with overcome and go from there. With what?
1: Okay, we'll try that. But anyway, I just wanted to say that I, you know, love you and John, and I love your program, and I just appreciate you so much. But I have just, there's been so many things going on in life that have been overwhelming, and just really appreciate your prayers, and just, it's
0: absolutely
1: been really, really troubling time, and just, you know, just trying to get through it, but I'm always very, very grateful for both of you.
0: Well, that's so nice, and we're delighted to have you, whether you call or you don't, and I understand both of them. And hopefully this will be the year when things resolve.
1: Yeah, and I do want to say that my granddaughter we do have her through the summer.
0: Thank God.
1: So I'm very grateful for that. The state of Wisconsin has allowed that to happen, and
0: thank God.
1: So we have her Monday through Friday, and it's a wonderful thing, and I'm just so grateful for it, and I couldn't have gotten through it without you.
0: Yeah. Now, how old is she now?
1: She turned 8 in May.
0: Okay, good.
1: And just, you know, she turned 8 in May, and just, it's been a really, really...
0: No, that's great.
1: Time, and I get, when I called you initially, I actually had other intentions to speak to you and say things that have taken place, and I pretty much just lost my mind when I was on the phone because life is that troubling right now.
0: Yeah, no, I get it. But I get it. And that's where you take deep breaths and you try to never look at the whole picture. Because if you look at everything together, it's completely overwhelming. You have to break it up into pieces and concentrate on what you can at that moment. But the fact that she's 8 years old, she's very cognizant. And if she's got the whole summer with you and your daughter and all that, that's a wonderful time. And I don't blame you for being thankful about that.
1: And I thank you so much for that. And yeah, and just like I said, when I called you, I had other intentions and I had other thoughts, and I just meant to say other things, and I just was on the phone for so long. I'm just so tired.
0: I don't blame you, but you call me back anytime.
1: Okay,
0: all
1: I
0: right,
1: love you, man.
0: Thanks. Appreciate
1: Bless
0: it.
1: You.
0: All right.
1: Bye-bye.
0: So, yeah, I know I'm too long-winded, and I try not to have you guys holding forever, but invariably that's what happens because I'm me. But Maria is a first-time caller, and we defer to them because they don't hang on. So, Maria, welcome back to WGN Radio. Not back, actually, the first time. Welcome to WGN Radio.
2: Yes, I wanted to answer the question regarding blue-eyed, red-headed people.
0: What do you
2: think? The habit that they have.
0: Yeah, what
2: They're
0: happened?
2: Left-handed.
0: Oh, I like that. That's not right, but that's... And that wouldn't be a habit,
2: oh,
0: actually.
2: Come on.
0: No, that wouldn't be a habit.
2: What?
0: That wouldn't be a habit. I don't think you can control... I don't think you can control whether you're left-handed or not, but that's an interesting guess. If you think of something else, call me back.
2: Okay, thanks.
0: Right. Thanks for calling. Appreciate it. All right, so yeah, I think left-handed, that's genetics or something. Yeah, you don't get much of a choice of that. Though, man, how long did they try to break kids of, quote-unquote, the habit? No, no good came of that. Cheryl and Elgin, welcome to WGN Radio. Cheryl.
3: Hello?
0: Yes, what do you think?
3: Oh, hi, I'm sorry.
0: That's fine.
3: You kind of fuzzed out there for a minute.
0: I do that.
3: I'd like to take a guess at the redheaded question.
0: Okay.
3: Is it stuttering?
0: It is not stuttering. That's a lovely guess, though.
3: Okay, thank you.
0: Thanks a lot. Appreciate it, Cheryl.
3: Bye.
0: All right, so yeah, that's a good guess. It's just not right. Other than that, it's just perfect. Let's see, what do we have with Cindy in Chicago? All right, Cindy, welcome back to WGN Radio.
4: Yes, I think you should drop the Las Vegas question. This is a family show.
0: Wait a minute, this is a family answer.
4: Okay, well, the only thing I can think of... I live in Sodom and Gomorrah, so my
0: No, there's nothing untoward about it.
4: Okay, well then maybe I thought of one guess. Have a air conditioned doghouse.
0: I like that. No.
4: All right. Well, okay. It's a family question then.
0: Well,
4: okay.
0: I mean, it's certainly not a question that has a seamier side to it that I can figure out.
4: Okay, well, I have no... And then the red-headed question.
0: Yeah.
4: I had a mood today. My cousin went for a walk at 5:30 in the afternoon.
0: What's wrong with that? What's wrong with that?
4: Well, it's 92 degrees out. He's 70, going on 73, and the heat index was 110.
0: Okay.
4: So I pray to God he wouldn't end up in Our Lady of Resurrection 2 miles away.
0: And he's fine, I take it.
4: Yes, he is. I pray to God. He can't.
0: Right.
4: Neighbor's mom, she told me she called him crazy when she saw him. But the only really redheaded person, a haired person I knew personally was my linguistics teacher, and she was mean.
0: Mm-hmm. It's not meanness.
4: No, but that's a... Yeah. I'm in a mood today.
0: Yeah, I can tell.
4: You're going to hang up on me. First I want my request. I'm going to tell you my request.
0: Okay.
4: My request is I won't live in a world without love.
0: Okay. Please lock me away and don't allow the day. Yes, a world without... Peter and Gordon... Peter and Gordon.
4: Red-headed people, maybe they pick their nose.
0: Nope, that's not it. No, that's... Hey, it's a better guess than a lot that I've gotten, trust me.
4: I don't know. I mean, it's just the strangest... That's about the weirdest question you ever came up with. I have no idea.
0: Well,
4: you'll know
0: next week because that's not our straggler, it turns out. So, or somebody will guess it. All right. So we've got a Miss Fisher question. This may be the last Miss Fisher question because I'm running out of them. All right. Now it was.
4: Next time I'll go to Sanford and Son or back to Bewitched.
0: Okay. It was a good thing for Miss Fisher that when she wound up in Melbourne, crime was absolutely off the charts high. But what happened? Why was crime so high there?
4: Let me think. I don't really know, like, from the show, but why was it so high there? Because
0: when she was there, we're talking about the 1920s.
4: Yeah. Okay, because of the women's temperance league, and temperance league, and trying to get rid of alcohol.
0: Nope. Give up.
4: I guess
0: all
4: I
0: right.
4: do.
0: Prior to World War I, Melbourne was famously prosperous. In the latter 19th century, it was high living. But after World War I, times became very tough. The gold rush was over. The median income plunged. The upscale neighborhoods were partly replaced by workhouses or slums or shantytown. And here comes Miss Fisher, and here is Melbourne in a hopeless state because of economics, where crime is out of sight, which it wasn't prior to the 20s.
4: Oh. Well, there's a lot of questions I could ask about different. Shows.
0: Yeah, but not about her, because I just don't see. I don't know these shows, as you know. I'm doing it from online searches, and there's very little about this because there weren't many episodes either. So I'm going to run out of Miss Fisher.
4: There's 3 years of episodes.
0: That's not a lot, and the bottom line is that most of the sources of trivia don't have anything on this particular show. So I wind up having to go to historians and things like that. For instance, one of the things that happened is not really a question, but if you'll notice when you look at the sets, some were wired for electricity, but it was a fairly new concept. So a lot of things were not. They'd feature both candles and electric lights used at the same time, including in Miss Fisher's own lavish home. So she used candles more as a decorative feature, frivolously as opposed to an essential item. But for many people in Melbourne, that was still lights. So those are interesting things, but they're not the kind of thing that make for a good trivia question. Like I could tell you that during the time this show was set, Vegemite was invented. I doubt that the show dealt with Vegemite.
4: Oh,
0: it was
4: invented
0: in Melbourne in 1922. Yep. So like I say, I'm running out.
4: Okay, well, I'll try Sanford and Son next time.
0: Sounds good. We'll do that. All right.
4: I love Sanford. That was
0: very good.
4: Was that a Norman Lear show?
0: Sanford and Son. I don't know. I'm trying to think of who produced that. Because I had friends who worked on all these shows. I think it was Norman Lear. I think it was Tandem. It was Norman Lear and Bud Yorkin, I think, Tandem. And it was
4: It
0: was NBC.
4: All right.
0: Good deal. Thanks. Appreciate it. All right, and at the time, in 1972, Red Fox was making a lot of money. By today's version, that wouldn't be the case. He made $25,000 per half-hour episode, making him the highest-paid African-American comedian on primetime television. But still, by today's standards, it pales. All right, I had said to Fran, who I think is still listening, that I would play this. This is one of the more unusual things I've run across on YouTube. And if you can see, I advise you to go there and watch this guy. Because he's obviously an engineer who had developed theremins, a little different from what Lev Theremin did originally in Russia. But I don't know why he chose it. Not an easy song to do in many ways. But he did a version of That Sunday That Summer, and he got some friends to accompany him, like on piano and drums and guitar. But for the most part, everything you hear on the melody line, this guy is doing solely with his hands.

yeah, just amazing to me. And his name is Art Harrison, and he had Harrison Instruments, and that was the 302 theremin. And yeah, it, not like you normally would hear on the Beach Boys or on the science fiction movies, but just incredible to me that that was totally done with two hands in the air, obviously, not touching anything, because that's the whole purpose of the theremin. So yeah, just amazing stuff. So yeah, that was, I don't know, 5:45 in the morning when I was looking, like I say, something complete, and I came across this, and I was literally spellbound, like, whoa. All right, so I believe there's something else to do in another Bumper Stumper coming up in moments right here on WGN Radio.

WGN Radio. I'm Raleigh James, 1964 on Imperial. And, you know, I thought that would have been a hit. Yeah, when I first heard it back then, I thought that is a great little record and absolutely nothing. P.F. Sloan was in that group, and it is a group. Okay, so who are they? 888-876-5593. We'll review the questions. All lines are full. And so when you hear somebody leave, that's the time to call back in. And, of course, you can have your own category. So we will reconvene after the news right here on WGN Radio.

0: WGN Radio. I'm Molly James. So who are they? Yeah, a lot of pedigree there and history as well. And I know someone will know, maybe it'll be you. 2001, actually, so that was clearly later in their careers, to say the least. All right, so 888-876-5593. When somebody hangs up, that means a line will be available and you can grab it. So keep the number handy. Now, we have a straggler. People are more likely to do this in Nevada and least likely to do it in Alabama. Do what? All right. And Cindy wanted to make sure we remembered it was a family-friendly show. Oh, the whole family would gather, no doubt. All right. So what is it? And then my mistaken straggler, which is actually a new question. People with blue eyes and red hair are more likely to develop this habit than people with other eye or hair color combinations. What habit? All right, so those are the questions. Now, you have some bumper stumpers we're working on, and Robert knew the genies. So far, that's been it. But maybe you know something. Otherwise, all is not lost because you can have your own category, and sky is the limit on that because everybody knows something about something. So, with that in mind, oh, Andy in Los Angeles. We're going back to New York Radio. Andy, welcome back. How are you this week?
1: All right, how are you?
0: Oh, can't complain. I thought about it all week, you know, because we can't keep doing top 40 because there's only so much of it, you know. In the 70s, we could bring in like WWDJ and Hackensack, but that was not the 60s. And you do request the 60s. So here we are.
1: Okay.
0: A well-known New York radio personality throughout the 1960s and beyond started in New York radio with an afternoon drive show, an hour long from 4 to 5 in the afternoon in 1955, called Drive East. Who was he?
1: Drive East. He started in 1955.
0: And he worked through the 60s. Well, then the next year, he moved to overnights in 1956 for 6 months. And then he was on Sunday nights. And then after that, he took off, and we're not going to tell you anymore.
1: Okay. Let me think.
0: And I mean hugely popular.
1: Okay. Good question. I'll give you that. I'm going to have to guess. Overnights.
0: For 6 months.
1: For 6 months. Nope. Don't have it.
0: Gene Shepard on WOR.
1: Oh, really? All right, I didn't know that.
0: Yeah, he started out with Night People. Really? Then he moved to overnights. And what's so funny is people always talk about the show, Night People, but it was only on for 6 months. Right. And then he did a Sunday night show through the 50s. And then in 1960 until 1977, they gave him a 45-minute show from 10:15 to 11 at night to do a monologue.
1: Right.
0: Yeah.
1: Yeah, that was on WOR.
0: Yes, all WOR. Yes, Gene Shepard.
1: Okay. All right. That's a good question.
0: I'm glad you like it. I'll work on another one for next week.
1: Now, last week we talked about just a minute at WMGM.
0: Yes.
1: You know the story, I'm sure, about the trick they played, Wins played on them with the Charles de Gaulle?
0: Yes. You want to tell it? I'll give you the floor. Yeah. Tell it.
1: Well, basically, they wanted to play it. They were rivals. And the newsroom people from WINS, which was top 40, called WMGM, and they made some kind of story that Charles de Gaulle from France wanted to give them an exclusive interview. Apparently, he was hard to get from the news stations. And they got DJ Willie Edmonds, who was doing the news. So they called him, and they got all excited, and they got him, and they did a good job. Not a good job, because it was so obvious that it was a fake accent and everything.
0: Right.
1: But they put Charles de Gaulle on the air. And his message was, I listen to 1010 Wins.
0: Yeah.
1: My favorite station. I thought that was brilliant, but I can't believe they got away with it.
0: Yeah, oh, they did.
1: So naive.
0: Yeah, they know, well, you know, back then there were so many things, like what happened in Albany at WPTR, the Juan Pfeiffero story. That was the whole market got hoaxed. What it was PTR had been dominant, but suddenly they had some competition and they were real concerned. So they developed this character. They didn't put it on the radio as being theirs in any way, but it was a guy named Juan Pfeiffero who was going to come to Albany and appear like at the, you know, at a motel somewhere, right? And he was a seer from Bolivia. Right. And he had this other sidekick. Well, Art Motor used to be a publicist for Broadway musicals, and he was a friend of the general manager. And so he did the whole campaign. And what they did was they bought time on every radio station for a month. And the deal was there was also a 30-minute remote at the Travelodge or whatever it was. I don't remember the name of the motel. But anyhow, you had to carry it. If you didn't carry it, then you didn't get paid for the spots. Well, it was a lot of money, so every station took up Juan Pfeiffer was coming spots. And here comes Juan Pfeiffer. And, of course, he shows up at the at the motel. And his opening bit was he said, because he'd been touted as a psychic. I mean, they even claimed he was on Jack Parr. They took out famous, fake newspaper ads. It was brilliant, absolutely brilliant. So here comes the night and star-studded and everybody's there at this motel by the airport. And here he comes and he says, you may not know me. I am a psychic from afar and all this kind of stuff. And he says, I am Juan Pfeiffer. One five for O. Wonderful one five for O. 1540 WPTR. Win with Juan. Well, by the time they said win with Juan, that was it. Every mic was shut off. But nobody got paid. And so then they had this poor hapless guy who was playing the part of Juan Pfeiffer on the air for like a year doing a giveaway show in middays. And it was one of the best executed bits ever. And this was
1: what market was that?
0: This was Albany, WPTR Albany. Albany? Yeah. Yeah. Wonderful Juan. Wonderful Juan. Yeah,
1: it was a good one.
0: It was all Wonderful Juan is coming. Wonderful Juan is coming to the Tri-Cities. Wonderful Juan 450 1540 WPTR. Yeah. So it was brilliantly executed. And since then, a lot of stations over the years did things like the Morning Flakes and other kind of commercials, but nothing held a candle to Art Motor's brilliance on the Juan Pfeiffer campaign.
1: Yeah, that I never heard. Is it online, do you think?
0: I'm trying to think. Dale Camery was Juan Pfeiffer. He was in Chicago for a while, not as a radio guy. He was like an ad guy or something. But let me see if there is Juan Pfeiffer, Pfeiffero. WPTR. The Great Juan Caper. All right. Here it is. There's just an article, unfortunately. But you can read it. It is a wonderful... what had happened was the competitor was WTRY, and they did a thing where they were trying to spoof the market that somebody was coming, and it was a minor thing. Well, somebody might have been coming there, but when they got to Art Motor in on the game, it was just terrific. The youth from out of the beyond, the great Juan from Lake Titicaca, and all of that. I'm trying to think of the general manager because he was great. I loved that general manager. Duncan Mounsey, that was his name, Duncan Mounsey. Mm-hmm. He was exactly the prototype of what you'd expect, a radio general manager to be. You know, he was just crazy. I think he had managed the Rockettes before that. So, which is how he knew how he knew Art. But yeah, read that story. I think you will love it.
1: Yeah, those stories are great. But that's I hadn't heard that before.
0: Oh, good. Okay. Talk to you next week.
1: Very good. All right.
0: Bye.
1: Thank you.
0: Thanks.
1: Okay. Bye. Bye.
0: Yeah. And I've often wanted to find. Dale Camery, the guy who played Juan Pfeiffer on that, because he had an assistant like Miss Katerina La Paz or something like that. But it was a gal who was an actress, and she hated him. She was afraid of Juan Pfeiffer. She's afraid of Dale for whatever reason. And so that was the deal. But that should propel me to look for Dale because he's around. But Juan Pfeiffer, but. I'm sure, should there be anything, there probably isn't anything of that on, here's another article about it from 1964 and in Albany. All right. Well, that was long after the Juan Pfeiffer caper. So, and there is now a Juan Pfeiffer. I love this date of birth, 8/15/86 from Santa Cruz, Bolivia. Oh, man. Oh, that's too good. All right. Probably has no idea about Dale Camery. All right. So I waltzed down memory lane a little too long. I'm taking up your time. We're going to get to Jim in Blackwood, New Jersey next with charts from 1976, July 4th, coming up on WGN Radio.

0: 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I'm Raleigh James. I don't know a whole lot. 1968 on Decca. They were British. That's about all I know, but maybe you know who they are. Coming up on WGN Radio. All right, so now let's release Andy's line, and there's one available for you if you want to call at 888-876-5593. Sheila wants to take a guess on our redhead blue eye combination. What habit are they more likely to develop than people with other eye or hair combinations? All right, Sheila in Chicago, welcome back to WGN Radio. Oh, we lost Sheila. All right, Sheila, sorry about that. I don't blame you for not waiting, but should you change your minds and get through, we'd love to talk to you. All right, so now, Jim in Blackwood, welcome back to WGN Radio.
1: Hello, Raleigh. Good to talk to you again.
0: Yeah. How are you doing?
1: Oh, pretty good. I guess it's I'm 76 and a half now. I never thought I'd felt that both my parents, so.
0: Yeah, well, none of us think we'll get to that age, and then we do. So, yeah. Yeah.
1: Yep, so, also, hey, did the, when John was manager, stage manager for, was it Dancing on Air? I guess you got to know the regular Kelly Ripa.
0: He was a director. He directed the show.
1: And Kelly Ripa was one of the regulars?
0: Yeah, she was a regular. I saw the tape. She was chubby.
1: Yeah, I think I had encounters with her back in 89. I was taking a course at Camden County College here in Blackwood on... And I graduated Camden County, but I came back to repeat a D because I was attending Rowan University at the time. So
0: okay.
1: I think she was, that might have been her only course there. Just after that, she decided to go, I think after that, she left to seek fame and fortune, and she found it.
0: She sure did. No, absolutely. Well, when she was on that show, she was in high school. So that pretty much was the deal on that, like all those shows that they had to be kids, you know. And so, yeah, Dancing on Air, and it had another name, too, when it was local, and I don't remember, but yeah.
1: Was Dancing USA?
0: No, Dance Party USA was what it was when it was national. Dance Party USA, yes, yes. Yeah, but that...
1: It was kind of like American Bandstand and the Next Generation.
0: Yeah, exactly. And... you know, it had a number of fans back then. So, yeah, but John directed it. All right. So we're going to do July 4th, 1976.
1: Bicentennial, yep. And the,
0: okay. Number one.
1: And it's
0: interesting how many stations, particularly oldie stations, would do things like K-Earth, the Firecracker 400, where they'd count down like the 400 best oldies, and that only they weren't. Yeah, remember that well. So, okay, number one. Silly love songs.
1: Paul McCartney and Wings.
0: Number two.
1: And I remember when Casey Kasem played it, he said it was the number one, it was during this bicentennial, the number one song was by a British act.
0: Yeah, and that's absolutely true. It was. Number two, Afternoon Delight.
1: Starland Vocal Band.
0: Yes, Bill and Taffy Danoff, you betcha. Number three, Misty Blue.
1: Dorothy Moore.
0: Right. Number four, Sarah Smile.
1: Lutz.
0: Yep. Number five, Shop Around. Obviously a remake.
1: Yeah, the Captain and Tennille.
0: Yep. Number six, More. How do you like it? How do you like it?
1: Andrea True Connection.
0: Yes, I'm afraid so. proving you can have a chance.
1: Porn star who tried to go legit.
0: Exactly. Exactly. You can have kind of a change of a career there. Number seven, Get Up and Boogie.
1: It was was that the same group that did
0: Fly Robin Fly, I think.
1: Yeah, the something... Oh, Silver Convention.
0: Yep, Silver Convention it is. Number eight, I'll Be Good to You.
1: By Neil Hill. Open this one.
0: Oh, you can. I'll give you their big hit, and then you'll get it right away. And a big hit was probably a year later. Strawberry Letter number 23.
1: Oh, the Brothers Johnson.
0: Yes, absolutely right. And in 76, they had I'll Be Good to You. All right, number nine, Kiss and Say Goodbye.
1: the Manhattans.
0: Yes, I loved the Manhattans when they were on Carnival, but by the time they got to Columbia, pain.
1: We're actually from Jersey City, not Manhattan, New York.
0: No, absolutely, and they were on Carnival, which was a little Jersey label, and their stuff there was wonderful, and I liked their stuff on Deluxe, and then they got to Columbia. The only difference is, of course, they had hits, but I didn't want to hear them. All right.
1: And of course, wasn't that really they were like a one-hit number one wonder?
0: Well, probably Kiss and Say Goodbye, but I mean, they had a ton of stuff on Carnival. I mean, they were a great group, as far as I'm concerned. Blue Lovett, who died sadly, was in that, and
1: I saw him as an oldies act years ago at Philadelphia's Academy of Music.
0: Yeah, well, when they were on Carnival, I mean, it was truly great stuff, and I Wanna Be was probably the biggest thing they had on Carnival in '65. I Wanna Be Your Everything, that was a hit, sort of, and then Searching for My Baby and I'm the One, Love Forgotten, Follow Your Heart, and so many. So yeah, but then of course they were on Columbia, but the difference is they had hits on Columbia. So moving right along to number 10, and here you go, number 10, Love Is Alive.
1: But the Gary Wright.
0: Yep, absolutely, Gary Wright indeed. All right, well, you aced the 10. Good to hear from you. We'll put you on hold, confirm that address, and hopefully you'll get something while you're still roaming the earth.
1: Can I give a couple bumper requests?
0: Oh, but I hope you will, because you've usually got very good taste, so let me find the sheet so I won't lose it. And
1: I've got a couple bumper stickers for tomorrow.
0: Yeah, I'm also going to write down your name so I'll know who requested it from Blackwood. All right, what are they?
1: Okay, I got two requests. First for the holidays. First is for Canada Day. I'd like to hear the Canadian version of This Land Is Your Land. It's the group, the Woody Guthrie group, and the group is called the Travelers with two L's.
0: Yeah, I know who they are. All right, I was expecting doo-wop, but all right, what else?
1: And also another song that was made in peaked at 110 on the charts on July 4th of 86. It's a Dickie Goodman type record, and it's called Town Crier, and it's by a guy named Scott Key.
0: Mm-hmm.
1: Who
0: okay.
1: Was actually some producer out of right. Central Pennsylvania, and they sold the hits of that era.
0: All right, we'll do it to it. Good to hear from you. Hang on, don't go away. Thank you.
1: Okay.
0: All right, so there we have it. We have another hour of Monday Night Trivia, and what are we going to have here? I believe Scott in Indiana, Dave on the north side wants Flintstones, Paul in Woodstock, 5x5. Yes, we've got that tonight, absolutely. And so that's courtesy of Lisa, who's keeping me on the straight and narrow, reminding me of what I'm doing wrong, which is everything. All right, so that will be it. And you'll have another bumper somewhere coming up after the news, and then a review of the stuff I've got out there, including the straggler that will go away next hour if you don't get it. And other than that, your choices will trump all. Coming up on WGN Radio.

0: WGN Radio. I'm Raleigh James. Okay, so who is that? 1967, and that's on Kama Sutra. And yeah, anybody in the Philadelphia area would absolutely know, but do you? All right, so we have a couple of questions, a straggler that if you don't get it this hour, we're going to give it away, and because I don't ever let you suffer more than an extra week. Then we got another one that I asked accidentally, which will become next week's straggler if you don't get it. So the one that's straggling, people are more likely to do this in Nevada and least likely to do it in Alabama. Do what? All right. And the other, people with blue eyes and red hair are more likely to develop this habit than people with other eye and hair color combinations. Now, again, this is statistical because there's less people with red hair and blue eyes. But percentage-wise, they would trump the group for this particular habit. What habit? 888-876-5593. Now, you don't like my bumper stumpers and you don't like my questions, you can have your own category. Sky is the limit on that. And courtesy of Lisa and Laura, we have 5x5. That's right. We ask you 5 questions. You got to get 4 out of 5, and you got to get your answers out within 5 seconds. I'm a little bit lenient on that, but not too much. Paul is in Woodstock. Welcome back to WGN Radio. Are you still with me, Paul? No. He went away. All right. So I appreciate your calling, though. Let's see. Anybody else want to do 5x5 right now? I don't think so. Well, there is now one line available if you do. So, with that in mind, we have Scott. Scott is in Indiana. Welcome back to WGN Radio. Where are you, Scott?
1: Hi. I'm in Valparaiso, Indiana, in my bedroom.
0: Okay, Valpo. All right. Good deal. I'll take that. So what are we going to do? Oh, you want Kolchak, the Night Stalker trivia. Interesting show. Interesting that you remember it. And it was, of course, only...
1: Yeah, I was a kid when that was on the first time, and I loved that show.
0: Yeah. Well, you know, the guy who was the star of it was just too tired. He asked to be released from his contract, said, I just can't do this another year. Otherwise, I'm sure it would have continued, because it was a good show. All right.
1: Yeah, they made 2 TV movies before that
0: that
1: were exceptional also.
0: Yeah. But just taking on too much at the same time while he was doing that. Now, one of the episodes, Horror in the Heights, about a shape-shifting demon, directly inspired this. All right. So what did it inspire? Something very famous.
1: Okay. Well, that was the Rakshasa.
0: Yes, you're right. That's exactly what it was.
1: His name.
0: Yeah.
1: But what did it inspire?
0: Yes, it directly...
1: I have no idea where it is.
0: It directly inspired a creature in the original this. What?
1: In the original, this show or?
0: No. It's something unrelated, but because of that episode on that character, something very famous included a creature based on it.
1: Probably the X-Files, because they rip that stuff off, but I have no idea.
0: And by the way, you're right about the X-Files being, and they said that too, that they were directly influenced by it, but no, and that's why I didn't ask that, it's well known. But no, Gary Gygax included the creature in the original Advanced Dungeons & Dragons Monster Manual because of seeing it on The Horror in the Heights.
1: No, I never would have got that.
0: Yeah.
1: But I will guess on the red hair and the blue eyes.
0: What do you think?
1: Wear a hat?
0: Nope. I love that answer,
1: sunglasses.
0: By the way. Nope.
1: Sunglasses?
0: They're both really good answers, but no.
1: Sunscreen.
0: No.
1: Okay, I'm awesome.
0: Well, thanks for calling. Do it again.
1: You're very nice, and I can tell just from your voice, like flipping to the radio, that you have good energy and you're not fake at all.
0: Oh.
1: I can't stand fakes. I get picked up right away, and you're not fake at all.

0: Very kind of you to say. Yes, I'm probably the only host where the callers have to remind me it's time for the news. So you're right. we'll talk to you soon. Thanks.
1: Okay.
0: All right. So how nice. All right. And that's it. I just come in here. Show prep means I ate something before the show started. That's as far as it gets. That's why I thank God for Lisa and Laura and my 5x5 questions and everybody else who chimes in. But mostly I thank God for all of you who call the show, because it's like talking to friends, and that's what makes it a pleasure to do. So, all right, with that in mind, let's check out Mark in Aurora. Welcome back to WGN Radio.
2: Good evening. I got a real interesting gift from a fellow Toastmaster last Saturday.
0: What'd you get?
2: And it comes with a question for you. He gave me a Beanie Baby. He said that there was a whole table of them in a store where he was shopping, and he said that he got two bears and a rabbit and some other things, and decided to give me the rabbit. And my in-home care worker looked at it today and said, "I wonder if this is a pride Beanie Baby, because it's got all kinds of colors."
0: Oh, that's interesting.
2: But I'm wondering if Beanie Babies are making a comeback, because they used to sell in the stores, and then when they didn't, they sold for big bucks.
0: Yeah, some got up to 20 grand.
2: Yeah.
0: Yeah.
2: And so I'm wondering if they've made a comeback, and I'm wondering if I keep this one long enough, will I be able to sell it for big bucks?
0: Here's the answer. There were a lot of different Beanie Baby bears, and what you need to know is which one it is. And then the answer to your question is easily found.
2: Well, I got the rabbit.
0: Oh, you got the rabbit. Which rabbit?
2: What do you mean by which rabbit? Well, there
0: are several choices of rabbits.
2: Yeah.
0: And
2: okay.
0: So, you know, Hippity or whatever. But they've got all sorts of, here's one, the Hoppity Bunny. They've got
2: this
0: tons
2: bunny
0: of
2: bunny is wearing a bow tie and boots.
0: Okay, let's see. Now, where I'm going with this is that when you ask me if it's worth anything, the question is how many did they make? Because the key to collectibles is what is rare. And so you want to know what's the rarest.
2: Exactly. And this one, I'm told, is all sorts of colors.
0: Yeah.
2: Each boot is a different color.
0: Okay.
2: Ear is a different color, and that's why my home worker wondered whether it was a pride rabbit.
0: Georgia the rabbit is a third generation Beanie Bunny that has very low production numbers, and I'm looking at one right now. I don't know if this is Georgia or if this this is Hippie. Hippie is different colors. I'm looking at that.
2: Yeah,
0: she's got,
2: okay.
0: But there may be others. But so George is very rare. Nibbly is hard to find.
2: Uh-huh.
0: But that's brown or white, so that's not it. The bunny trio,
2: okay,
0: there's three pastel bunnies together, Hippity Hoppity Floppity, and that's not it. But
2: it has a heart-shaped tag on it, maybe.
0: The heart-shaped tag just says tie. That's the manufacturer.
2: Okay.
0: In a lot of them, like our hippie bunny and Georgia, are multicolor. So that's
2: I've got a multicolored one.
0: Right, Hippie the bunny is definitely
2: lavender,
0: multicolor.
2: Lavender bow tie.
0: I'm going to try to look up lavender bow tie. Let's go with that. Beanie Baby Bunny. This is ridiculous. With bow tie. Don't give me white bows. Do me something else. Oh, apparently there's a lot of bow ties. How about that?
2: Multicolor.
0: Lavender bow tie?
2: Lavender
0: bow tie. Multicolor bunny. Multicolor bunny. All right, let's see what that says. Oh, that's lavender, but no, then he's just brown after that. All right. We have a vintage purple bow tie, Color Me Beanie Baby Bunny, but he's white. Let's see. Sherbert the Bunny. Okay, there's possible. Sherbert the Bunny, Dippy the Rabbit, or Floppity are pastel-colored Beanie Babies with bow ties. now. So let me look. Okay. Let me look at sherbet. Of course, it's not worth much now. He's worth $25, so that's no big deal. But it really comes down, like I say, to how many did they make. Now Dippy looks like a real winner here if he's wearing the bow tie, because he's the one who's really multicolor, dramatically so. So we have to find out whether we have, and I'd vote for Dippy if I were voting right now. Beanie Baby, did Dippy have a, I can't believe I'm right, did Dippy have a lavender bow tie? All right, well, we're going to find out. And let's see. No, then they say, well, that, no, not Diddly. Diddly the dog is a teal-colored green dog with a...
2: No, this is not
0: Diddly.
2: A dog.
0: No, absolutely. Well,
2: this one's got long ears.
0: Yes, no, it's absolutely not. I'm kind of going right now with Dippy, but I'm not... And he's got something that looks like it. It's, if this is a bow tie, it certainly looks lavender. It looks.
2: It's a ribbon.
0: Oh, it's a ribbon? Yes, I found him. It's definitely
2: it's
0: Dippy.
2: It's a bow ribbon.
0: It's Dippy.
2: Okay.
0: Unfortunately, you can buy him right now for $11.07 or best offer. Or best offer. So basically, you can buy them for less than that, $11.07. So, buy them new for $12.99 with free delivery. They're still making them. Oh, my God. So that is definitely decreasing.
2: Not a collector's item.
0: Not yet. Right. If they made this many, the answer would be never.
2: In a way, I'm almost glad, because I'm getting attached to the little fella.
0: Well, there you are.
2: Okay, 1974 this week.
0: Okay. By the way, now I'm, of course, looking at a complete list of Beanie Babies and how many
2: I
0: they...
2: I should have called the... I should have talked about the Beanie Baby on a different night.
0: Probably so, because, now I'm on the list of complete list of Beanie Babies and how many
2: were
0: made. All right, well, enough of that. Let's move on.
2: This week, 1974.
0: Okay, 1974. All right.
2: This week.
0: This week, yes. That would be this week. All right. 1974. This week, here we are. I'm ready. Number one.
2: All right.
0: Rock the Boat.
2: Oh, the Hughes Corporation.
0: Yep. Number two, Sundown.
2: Gordy Lightfoot.
0: Number three, Billy, Don't Be a Hero.
2: Boat Donaldson and the Haywoods.
0: Number four, Rock Your Baby.
2: George McRae.
0: Number
2: five. I like that song.
0: Okay. Number five, If You Love Me, Let Me Know.
2: Olivia.
0: Yes, I'm afraid so. Number six, Hollywood Swingin'.
2: Cool in the Gang.
0: Yes. Number seven, You Make Me Feel Brand New. Ugh. And I like this
2: one. Oh, the stylistic.
0: Yes, yes. Number eight, Annie's Song. Oh, God.
2: John Denver.
0: Number nine, You Won't See Me. Obviously a remake.
2: Ann Murray.
0: Yep. And number 10, On and On. And it's not the wonderful song that was done by. Yeah, it's a group, female.
2: Could you play it?
0: Do I have to? No, all right, let's see. So, all right.
2: On and On.
0: Yeah. Yeah, now if we were talking about the Kenny Rankin On and On, I'd get excited, but let's see.
2: Yeah, I liked the one that came out in 77, was it?
0: Yeah, Stephen Bishop or whatever, I think.
2: Yeah, Stephen Bishop. I like that one.
0: Yeah, I do too. And
2: this one.
0: Interestingly, when the Stephen Bishop came out, which is the original, Kenny Rankin was out at the same time, and it was... I love it.
2: Oh,
0: so
2: interesting.
0: Yeah, that's what I played in Durham, North Carolina, to the disrespect of the record labels. All right, so let's see what...
2: Oh.
0: Yeah, so I've got to do it by the artist, all right, because it's not...
2: On and On.
0: Yeah, right. Let's see. All right, I know who she is, so is she. There you are.
2: It's a she.
0: It's a group, but a she. Yeah.
2: Okay.
0: Yeah.
2: All right.
0: She, but you're, yeah, let's see.
2: Oh, I'll probably know it as soon as I hear it.
0: Oh, you will. You probably will. Oh, gosh, here it is. I was afraid of that. All right. So, yes. This is definitely it. All right. Here you go.
2: Oh, Oh, Gladys Knight and the Pips, of course.
0: Yes, absolutely. And not a bad record, but I like the Stephen Bishop.
2: Very good.
0: Well, you got them all.
2: I guess I go on and...
0: Yes, you do.
2: I guess I go on and see how many I can get.
0: Number 11, The Air That I Breathe.
2: The Hollies.
0: Number 12, Be Thankful for What You Got.
2: William Devon. And if you have not heard the long version of it, you must, because it has a sexy jazz solo.
0: Yeah, I have. Absolutely. So that's number 12. Number 13, Ricky, Don't Lose That Number.
2: Steely Dan.
0: Yep. Number 14.
2: Which was the name of a vibrator.
0: Yes. there's inspiration for you. number 14, One Hell of a Woman.
2: Oh, Mac Davis.
0: Yeah, number...
2: The same guy who wrote In the Ghetto.
0: And a lot of other things, too. Number 15.
2: Yeah, yeah.
0: Rock and Roll Heaven.
2: Oh, the Righteous Brothers.
0: Yes. That was 15. Number 16, Sideshow.
2: Oh, Sideshow.
0: One of my all-time favorite records.
2: I can hear this song going through my head.
0: It's a wonderful song. It's absolutely a wonderful
2: song.
0: Yeah,
2: and you don't need to play it, because the battle this time is remembering the name of the group.
0: Yeah, I will play it anyway because I like it. So.
2: Okay.
0: Yeah,
2: okay.
0: Yeah, happy to hear it.
2: Yeah, and I heard this song just a bit ago. The name of the group just slipped my mind, and I'm gonna kick myself when you tell me. It's not Bloodstone.
0: You won't know. It's absolutely not Bloodstone. It is Blue Magic.
2: Oh yeah.
0: Yeah, it was on.
2: I don't hear the song that often, so that group name slipped my mind, but at least I got up to 16.
0: It was actually on Atco, but the mastering engineer of that was somebody that I had worked with at Columbia Nashville, and I remember one day he came in and had a reel-to-reel tape. He said, "Here's your stuff." And it was Blue Magic Sideshow.
2: Oh.
0: I'm like, whoa, this is great. Yeah, I was happy all day.
2: You like that one, huh?
0: Yeah.
2: He got into your camp.
0: Oh, he knew. He knew. He absolutely knew. He said, I know you're suffering here, so here you go. So, and he was right.
2: Oh.
0: So, yes. So you did very well.
2: Okay.
0: Excellent. All right, thanks.
2: All right.
0: Appreciate it. All right, so, I still have that reel-to-reel, actually. Let's see. We're going to... Not that I didn't like all the country stuff, because some of it I did, but it just, you know, it wasn't my stuff. So let's see. We'll get to... we got Gary in Austin. Oh, we're going to do charts. 1969. Fine. An adult year, sort of. At least it's the 60s. Dame on the North Side wants his Flintstones. Sam and Gurney called back. Maddie in Harwood Heights wants Sopranos. And there's a line available for you, too, right now. John is screening it on WGN Radio.

0: 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WGN Radio, I'm Raleigh James. Who are they? All right, 888-876-5593. Only got a half hour for our straggler, so that's going to take precedence if I see anybody wanting to guess that. And that is, people are more likely to do this in Nevada and least likely to do it in Alabama. Do what? All right, so they take precedence, but other than that, if you want to call about anything else, we can. People with blue eyes and red hair are more likely to develop this habit than people with other eye and hair color combinations. That will be around next week if you don't get it tonight. But this one, however, will be gone. So, of course, you know the deal. If you don't know the bumper stumpers and you don't know any of the things I'm throwing out there, take your own category. Sky is the limit. But I think Gary in Austin knows some bumpers. So, Gary, what'd you hear you know?
1: I think I heard the sun rays.
0: You did not hear the sun rays.
1: Oh, okay.
0: What did you think the sun rays... That's funny. What did you think the sun rays were doing?
1: That Beach Boys sounded like...
0: Oh, the Tell 'Em I'm Surfing?
1: Yeah.
0: Yeah, it is not the sun rays.
1: Okay. I wasn't sure if it was the Sundays or the Rondells. Anyways,
0: neither of those. Nope.
1: Okay, well.
0: I don't think there's any commonality to the sun rays. I'm trying to think, you know, because I know who produced and all that kind of stuff, but... I don't think there's any holder. Now, to the sun rays, of course, there was a direct Beach Boys connection, but no. So here, P.F. Sloan was in that group, and Steve Barry, I think, produced it. But anyway, what else are we doing?
1: And then a quick bumper, I mean, not bumper, but trivia guess.
0: Good.
1: My thought might be ATV, the more ATV use in Nevada than...
0: Oh, that's interesting. It's not right, but it is interesting.
1: Yeah, well, at least I'm consistent.
0: That's right. Absolutely. That's good. All right. So we're doing 1969, are we?
1: Yep.
0: All right. This week in 1969. Dreadful. Just absolutely dreadful. All right. So here we go. You'll see what I mean. Number one, love theme from Romeo and Juliet.
1: I think that was Henry Mancini, and so far I see what you're saying.
0: Yeah. Number two, spinning wheel.
1: BS&T.
0: Yes. Number three, bad moon rising.
1: CCR.
0: Number four, good morning starshine.
1: Oliver.
0: Number five, one.
1: Three dog night.
0: Number six, get back.
1: Beatles.
0: Number seven, crystal blue persuasion.
1: Tommy James.
0: Number eight, in the year 2525.
1: Oh, my God. Zager and Evans.
0: Yes, yes. And, you know, beneath in the year 2525 on the label, they say exordium and terminus. And I think to myself, I don't know what it means, but I never thought that we would have a beer-drinking song in the top 10.
1: Yeah.
0: Exactly. Yeah. Might as well have been 100 bottles of beer on the wall.
1: Yeah.
0: All right. So.
1: It might have been, yeah.
0: Yeah. Number nine, color him father.
1: The Winstons.
0: And number 10, too busy thinking about my baby.
1: Marvin Gaye.
0: All right, let's see how far you get. 11, the Ballad of John and Yoko.
1: The Beatles.
0: 12, in the ghetto.
1: Elvis Presley.
0: 13, Black Pearl, precious little girl.
1: Sonny Charles.
0: Yes. Number 14, what does it take to win your love?
1: Junior Walker and the All-Stars.
0: Yes, and I love that song. You could read the license renewal over that intro.
1: Yeah, number, that's a great song.
0: Yeah, it's really. Number 15, Love Me Tonight.
1: Oh, Love Me Tonight.
0: Yeah, it's that bad. I'll tell you, it was on Parrot. Now you'll get it.
1: Oh. It's too early for
0: anything. Come on, how many X can you name on Parrot in 1969?
1: Oh.
0: Because I think I can only name one.
1: And it's not coming to me. And when you tell me, I'll.
0: Well, no, actually, you will lose with pride because no one should remember Tom Jones.
1: Oh, okay. Yeah, I forgot who he recorded for.
0: Yeah. Yeah, exactly. So, yeah.
1: After It's Unusual, that's about it for him.
0: Right, exactly. And I loved It's Not Unusual. And it also was so damn short, it could fit anywhere. You know, it was just a wonderful record all the way around. And then that was it. So, although I like the Shattering Glass and What's New Pussycat.
1: Yeah, that's true. And then the Dells, of course, they did a great
0: job. Oh, they did a wonderful job on that record. I love their version. It was a flip side, of course.
1: Which I didn't know about until 40 or 50 years later, but that's okay.
0: You're right. You found it now. All right, good deal. Well, all right, Gary, you have certainly redeemed yourself. Hang on, don't go away.
1: Okay, thanks.
0: All right, good deal. So Gary aces that. Now let's put him on hold. And again, the prizes are worthless. You're doing it for the fun of it, but eventually you get something if you live long enough. Marty called back in Harwood Heights. Oh, good. So Sopranos TV trivia. Are you there, Marty? No, Marty gave up already?
2: Hello?
0: There you are. There you are. I hear you, Marty. Okay.
2: Hey, what's going on?
0: What is Silvio's middle name?
2: I don't know.
0: Well, you heard it when he was being arrested at Jackie Jr.'s funeral.
2: Silvio? I don't know.
0: Manfred.
2: Oh, God.
0: I know. Absolutely. So I thought that was the reason enough. How the hell would it be Manfred? But it is.
2: That's a tough one. That's great. Thank you.
0: Yeah, absolutely. All right. Thanks for calling.
2: Bye.
0: And we'll hopefully do it again next week because we have a lot of Sopranos questions because it was certainly a colorful show. Yeah, unlike Miss Fisher's Mysteries where, you know, we lose very, very quickly. All right, so let's see. Oh, Sheila is going to take a guess on our red hair, blue eyes habit. So, Sheila, welcome back to WGN Radio.
3: Thank you. How are you doing, Rowdy?
0: All right, how about yourself, Sheila?
3: I'm doing well tonight. Yes, I do have a guest.
0: Good.
3: I'd like to say that I think they go to tanning booths.
0: Oh, I love that. That's not right. Do you have any other guesses?
3: No. You know, I thought that would be accurate, but I guess it's not.
0: No.
3: Do they eat? Does it have something to do with what they eat?
0: Nope.
3: No.
0: It's a
3: habit. Okay. Thanks a lot.
0: It's one of those habits. Think about it because it'll probably be around next week and you can call back.
3: I will, and thank you.
0: Okay, thanks, Sheila. Appreciate it. All right, good to hear from Sheila. All right, now let's see what are we doing. As you can probably hear my voice, it's not been a good day physically for me, and I'm sorry about that. When I hear myself in my headphones, it's sort of like, oh, my God. But hopefully you've put up with it, and I appreciate it. Diane in Chicago, welcome back to WGN Radio.
4: Hi, Raleigh. I thought I'd take a guess on the red-haired people, red-haired blonde.
0: Good.
4: I thought maybe I can hear my voice twice on there.
0: Well, that's all right. I only hear it once.
4: Okay.
0: So you're good.
4: Anyway, because I have everything off, just so you know. Anyway, I was thinking, well, nail biting?
0: You're a winner.
4: Okay, thank you.
0: You are absolutely a winner. Nail biting.
4: Okay.
0: And this came to light from a syndicated newspaper columnist, L.M. Boyd. He doesn't say where he got it.
4: Okay.
0: You're a winner.
4: I guess cutting, you know, that terrible thing that some people do. Yeah, I was going to do that next.
0: Oh, God, no. No, that's pretty awful. But right. Nail biting is absolutely it in terms of, proportion. More percentage of red-haired, blue-eyed people bite their nails more often than people with other color combinations. God only knows what they were researching when they found that out. Now, hold on a minute.
4: Right.
0: The prizes are worthless. If you live long enough, eventually you get something. Don't go away. All right, so that's the certificates are fun. Everything else, I have a feeling a lot of people are going to get 45 RPMs because that's what I've been throwing away a lot of lately. All right, Cleveland, Dennis, and Elgin, welcome back to WGN Radio.
5: Yeah, hi, Raleigh. I got a lot of things to relate to. Congratulations to the lady about the nail biting because I got blue eyes. I used to have red hair when I was a kid, and I thought maybe had something to do with the sensitivity to the eyes. Because all I want to do when I go outside is wear my sunglasses.
0: Huh.
5: Anyhow.
0: Huh.
5: Somebody called earlier and said they were 76.5, 76 and a half. That's my age right about now.
0: Well, happy.
5: I want to make a request for 98.6.
0: Oh, Keith. Like, now, that's interesting. I'm more of an Ain't Gonna Lie fan, but all right.
5: Play Ain't Gonna Lie, you know, because that one ticks as well. But, you know, you mentioned T.F. Sloan.
0: Yeah.
5: From a distance. That's wild about him being in that baggy pants group or whatever that was that sound like the Beach Boys.
0: Well, actually, you're damn close to who they were. No one's going to get it. They were the Fantastic Baggies.
5: Yeah. Yeah, that makes sense. I went to the Beach Boy concert in 1965. I was 15 years old. I don't know what motivated me. But I think Glenn Campbell played in the Beach Boys backup band at that point. But I was 15. I sent in for $3 tickets. Got them in the mail, took the bus down for 20 cents to clean pump with all the storm, and I watched them.
0: Oh, that's good.
5: All by my lonesome. Yeah, it was wild. You mentioned Henry Mancini, mentioned earlier. He's from Cleveland.
0: Uh-huh.
5: But I got to tell you this. This is a knockout right now about the middle name from the Sopranos.
0: Oh, yeah, Manfred.
5: Manfred.
0: Yeah.
5: My high school locker partner, his first name was Manfred. Manfred Weiss, three years.
0: Okay.
5: At West Tech High. Anyhow, you mentioned Katrina La Paz. A little related to Bolivia, no doubt.
0: Oh, right, right. Yeah, right. Who was, obviously didn't exist, but yes, with one Pfeiffer, oh, yes.
5: Yeah. Yeah, that's fascinating, whatever happened there in
0: It was like the best story ever, and Duncan Mousey was just terrific. I mean, I wish there were managers like him today, just as creative and as off-colored and politically incorrect and excitable as anyone could be.
5: I always scratch my head when you tell these stories about all these happenings at different radio stations across the U.S., and I'm wondering to myself, how could you listen to all these radio stations? Back then, you know, there was no internet. Like, I used an aggregator to listen on TuneIn, to you guys. And it's always a few seconds or 15 seconds, 20 seconds behind. But how do you get all this experience of listening to all these places across the U.S. through the internet?
0: It's a couple things. I've lived in 32 cities because radio being a nomad deal. So a lot of it is direct experience like that. But also, radio is a very small business, so everybody sort of knows everybody. And, so you know what someone's doing in another market. I just always knew.
5: Okay. Yeah. Well, it's not only that you knew, you remembered.
0: Oh, well, yeah, not everything, but a lot of the stories are just truly hilarious. And that Duncan Mousey thing was one of the funniest things ever. And I really should look for Dale Kemery, the guy who played the unwitting guy who played the part of Juan Pfeiffero, because it was just hilarious. You know, the best part was the guy had really bad vision, and at the last minute at this motel, they wouldn't let him wear his glasses. So he had to remember his speech because he couldn't see it. So, it was sort of an impromptu thing in the end, but it was just, I'll have to, maybe it was the Thruway. I can't remember the name of the motor lodge, but the idea of this prophet from Bolivia coming and appearing at this travel lodge was just, who would believe that? And the answer was everyone.
5: Huh. Well, yeah, if it was on the radio, I guess it's true.
0: Yeah, and they took out newspaper ads, too. See, they made it appear like the guy was on the Jack Parr show. That was all Art Moger, who was just great. And so, yeah, so there was a lot of backstory to this. And it was all because Duncan was so mad at TRY for doing their little promotion that he thought, well, I'll just kill him. And he did.
5: Fascinating.
0: Yeah.
5: Okay, that's all I got, Raleigh. I'm enjoying the show, and I try to listen every night. Thank you.
0: Thank you. Appreciate the call. I'll get back. All right. So, the Fantastic Baggies. That's who did Tell 'Em I'm Surfing. And, I mentioned that I really believed in that record when it came out. I thought it was a good record, which, of course, Kiss of Death right there. But they were a hit in only one country. They not only sold several singles, but albums in South Africa. I don't know. All right, so let's see what we can do. I'll shut up and see if we can get to... I know I got to get to Stan in Dearborn because he knows all the bumpers. And Dave wants his Flintstones, and Shane's driving. We're going for a ride. I bet we're on our way to Milwaukee or somewhere there in. And MASH trivia, of course. And Sam called back. Now, Sam, if I don't get to you tonight, and I don't know, I want you to call me tomorrow night, and we'll talk as long as you want. And I want to hear it all. All right, and James on the South Side wants World War II, which probably will have ended by the time the show does on WGN Radio.

0: WGN Radio. I'm Raleigh James. They were from Scotland, and actually she became famous under her own name. But they were Duo, and that would have been, oh gosh, it was on Hickory in the States. So I don't know what label it was on in Great Britain, but it was 1966, so who are they? All right, now speaking of who are they, let's stop down and talk to Stan in Dearborn, because he knows all, well, I think. Welcome back to WGN Radio, Stan.
1: Hi, Raleigh. No, I only know a couple of them.
0: Really?
1: I don't know the Scottish duo here. I don't know them. But I do know the ones from 1956 off the Rama label, for sure.
0: Okay.
1: And I have a guess at another one.
0: Okay.
1: They Say by the Rainbows.
0: Yes.
1: Off the Rama label, 1956. Great group, great song.
0: Yes.
1: And what a great choice that was.
0: Thank you.
1: And of course, you know, the Rainbows had a few famous people in it.
0: Yes, and I've got several Rainbow songs from which to choose right on this computer, and so there will be more coming up, I guarantee you.
1: Oh, great. And way in front of that, we had Lover by Jimmy Jones and the Pretenders off the Rama label again.
0: Yeah.
1: And that other side of that was Plain Old Love, which is the side I usually play.
0: Okay. I thought about it. I did.
1: Well, another great choice, and the other ones, I don't know, I'm kind of, I didn't know, I'm a little bit too new for me.
0: Well, you would have known Who's That Knocking, the Genies, of course.
1: I had that one, yeah.
0: Well, we'll go over them, because no one's going to get them. 10 Ways of Loving You, that was Lenny Williams. Gonna Make It My Baby was April Young, who was really Janice Friedman, who married the music producer, whose name, Jerry
1: April
0: Ross.
1: April Young.
0: April Young.
1: Oh, that was a pretty good song,
0: It was, yeah. And, what's his name produced it, too. That's terrible. What's his name? Well, he's no longer alive. I don't remember. Let's see. Of course, Never. Now, see, I thought you would know Never for sure.
1: I got a guess on that.
0: Yeah, okay, go ahead.
1: It's pretty new. I know it's not the Jive Fives, Never, and it's not the Four Lovers, of course. I would have to say the guy sounded like Larry Chance.
0: Because it is. Larry Chance and the Earls, Never. And
1: yeah, because he said it was 2001 when he was out around that time.
0: Right,
1: and
0: right.
1: We saw him a couple times here in Detroit at a couple of... I know he had a throat problem.
0: Yes.
1: A little bit after that, or maybe before. I can't remember the dates exactly. But we saw him a few times.
0: And that was on that Back on the Streets of Bronx CD, which I thought was pretty darn good. Don't Change It, that was also British. That was Ferns Brass Foundry, and if you know anything about them, it's more than I do.
1: No.
0: And Billy Harner did Homicide Dresser, which...
1: I don't know him.
0: He was Sally Saying Something. Big, big Philly act is really... He had some national chart stuff, but nothing great. But just, I mean, in Philly, he was, you know, a god in his day. So that's why I played him. And then the last thing that you didn't know on Hickory, the gal in it is actually Maggie Bell, but it's listed as Frankie and Johnny, I'll Hold You, and as a flip side.
1: Oh, yeah, I haven't heard that. But it sounded nice. It was nice.
0: Yeah, yeah. Well, she went on and did a lot of stuff. She kind of did a lot of soul stuff. And for a couple people in Scotland, hey, good effort.
1: Yeah.
0: All right. Exactly. Well, you've ended the show. Thank you, Dave. I mean, Stan. I'm sorry. Thank you, Stan.
1: Okay.
0: All right. Talk to you later.
1: Okay. Thank you.
0: We'll add to Stan's stash there. Apologies to Dave. That's what I was going to say. And to Shane and to Sam and to James. Oh, man. Show ended too quickly. But, you know, 21 hours from now, we do it all again. So if it's on your mind, and I hope Sam's going to call us back, too. And you, too. Until then, that's a wrap. I'm Raleigh James. We thank Adam for keeping us on the air and John for screening your calls. But above all, I'm indebted to you for calling. Hope to hear from you in 21 hours on WGN Radio.
2: 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I'm Grant Marshall, 2020 News. Real news, real stories, real fun. License to Chill. Slow down. You're gonna smash. You've got to make the morning pass. New York slamming the brakes on speed and bleed demons. The state governor signing vehicle governors into law, automatically decelerating the dirtbags who dish out death and destruction in an empire spate of mindlessness. Anyone racking up more than 16 handles of speed camera tickets a year will have to install the dash diminishing devices on their drives. Oh, Sunder Road. Vice Squad, Toronto Blue Strays, as the scum also rises when the heat in Barcelona, Spain track the boys in blue from Toronto PD. Three cowboy Canadian cops on vacay from the Bait White North getting nabbed for allegedly assaulting a lady of the Swine Night in a taxi. Charges against Toronto Swines include sex assault and bodily injury. The Spree Stone cops reportedly flashed their badges when Spanish coppers came calling, like that would help with infernal affairs. Phantom phone pings. A Washington State woman's frightened family flipped out when bizarre bumbling text blasts suddenly sounded stiff, staged, and spooky. Cops say her boyfriend brutally bumped her off, then feverishly finger-fired fake phone messages pretending she was still safe, smiling and strolling around Tacoma. Detectives dug up damning digital dirt, cadaver dog clues, and sickening search history sleaze about body burying. Talk about a toxic texter. That's one way to keep a conversation alive, even after the coroner clocks in. And that's what's happening. I'm Grant Marshall, 2020 News.
3: 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We started right at 10. 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

0: 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I'm Raleigh James. 3 big hours to spend together, 3 big hours of Monday Night Trivia. You're doing this for the fun of it. Eventually you get something, but you might not be on the planet by the time it arrives, and you may not want it, but you'll like the certificates. Everything else will be like a CD or a DVD per win, but it'll take a while. All right, so like I say, you're doing it for the fun of it, and I appreciate that. 888-876-5593. 888-ROLLYE is the phone number to call. And at the beginning of the show, we usually have a line available. And that's exactly what we've got right now, is a line available. So we also have people chomping at the bit to get on. So we had a straggler from last week. I had to think about this. I believe our straggler was, people with blue eyes and red hair are more likely to develop this habit than people with other eye or hair color combinations. What habit? All right. So, and yes, I'll give you the source because I can't believe it myself, but okay. What would that be? Then if you don't know that, maybe you'll know a bumper stumper. I've been kind to you on a couple of records and ridiculously cruel on some others. So we'll see. There's no theme other than I like them all. All right. So, and probably none of them charted. Well, at least not very high. I don't know. I didn't check. So that, nothing that comes to mind for me. Oh, one of them bubbled under in the 90s, I think, or something. In any event, if you don't know my bumper stumpers and you have no idea about my straggler, my blue-eyed, red-haired people, then you have your own category, and sky is the limit on that, as we prove every week. In fact, Ruth has been waiting since before the show began, and she wants America the Beautiful song trivia. All right, so Ruth, welcome back to WGN Radio. Let me get the magic twanger so I can get you on board here, and here we go. So thanks, Ruth.
1: Hi, thank you so much. I am requesting this song for former Schoolberg Gurney member Catherine Campbell. She's been the recipient of one of my 50 states in honor of the 250th anniversary to receive a bundle of fortune cookies. And so I thought I would like to request this trivia question, and also patriotic songs.
0: Yeah, let's go with the songs. The trivia question will get you, but what are the songs?
1: Since Johnny Cash has one, and Roy Orbison.
0: All right. And what are they?
1: Those artists.
0: All right.
1: I don't know what they are.
0: I think
1: Johnny Cash does.
0: Okay. Just find patriotic songs done by Johnny Cash and Roy Orbison. Okay. I'll take my task seriously, and we'll get to your question. And, of course, it has to be regarding America the Beautiful, which, as you know, began as a poem written by an English professor in 1893. This woman was inspired by one thing to write America the Beautiful. What was that one thing?
1: The mountains.
0: Be specific.
1: Pike's Peak?
0: Yes, absolutely. Pike's Peak. That's right. And why? What you already
1: and
0: won.
1: Her name was Catherine too.
0: Yeah,
1: that's
0: no, Catherine Bates.
1: This.
0: But here is the deal. And you already won because of Pike's Peak. But what was it that that caused her to be so inspired?
1: What was it that caused her to be inspired? The beauty.
0: Well, obviously the breathtaking view. But the reason was that she was there taking it all in for quite a while of time. She was exhausted from the mule ride up the mountain. as she lay there, probably contemplating everything, including her breathing, the breathtaking view took over. So, yes, absolutely, it was Pike's Peak.
1: That's an add to the story. I appreciate that, Uncle Sam. She was a mule up there. Wow.
0: Yep. And actually, she didn't write the melody. She wrote the words, of course. The melody was written about 11 years prior. Do you know by who?
1: The professor?
0: No, a church organist, Samuel Ward.
1: Oh, that's correct. Yeah.
0: All right.
1: Uncle Sam. All right.
0: Well, there you go. Hang on.
1: Okay, thanks,
0: Don't
1: Raleigh.
0: Go away.
1: Thank
0: Stay
1: you
0: where
1: so
0: you are.
1: Much.
0: Appreciate it. All right, good deal. Perfect. Perfect call. All right. So I say that because sometimes Ruth is intolerably long-winded, and she did very well on that. So we compliment her tremendously for that. All right. So 888-876-5593. Don and Beloit's got some guesses on my question. All right, Don, get down with your bad self. What do you think?
2: Hey, Raleigh. This is a habit of these people. These blue-eyed freckled.
0: Well, they're more. They're, it's probably a habit of a lot. It's a habit of, I don't doubt, of a lot of people. But in raw numbers, people with blue eyes and red hair are more likely to develop this habit than other eye and hair color combinations. By the way, I know the source, but it doesn't tell me who did the research. So I'd love to know who came up with that. It must have been a PhD wanting.
2: I'm trying to say this in the right words, but less likely to have children.
0: No. What else you got?
2: Smoking.
0: Nope.
2: I'm going to go Northern Europe FIFA soccer on you here, but alcoholism.
0: Nope.
2: Staying out of the sun.
0: Nope.
2: That would make sense. Raleigh, I have no idea. Sorry, that was my guess. It's the best of the Don.
0: Ah, well, it sounds okay. sounds good to me. All right, so I'm looking for good questions about the Battle of Britain, since that's what you want. And the first 10 I come across, you'd know no matter what. So I'm trying to find out something that would be a little more offbeat. So little known. And there were a lot of things about that, actually, that were somewhat interesting. And but we all know it's the Battle of Britain. Where did it get its name?
2: The Battle of Britain? Well, I mean, they're fighting for the island. The kingdom is on the line here. I'm not sure what you mean
0: well,
2: by that. Where did the Battle of Britain get...
0: Yeah, the Battle of Britain was coined more than 3 weeks before the combat began.
2: Oh. Hitler was getting ready to invade with his operatives. I apologize. I can't remember the name of his word for invasion of Great Britain. Not sure where you're going with this. Sorry. Maybe give me another hint.
0: Well, I'll give you another question. But the answer to that, by the way, was in Winston Churchill's speech more than 3 weeks before the combat began.
2: Oh.
0: He referred to it as "This is the Battle of Britain." Yes, you should have. But
2: I should have known that.
0: The campaign was they say the campaign was fueled by this, and what's interesting there is it's something that caused the pilots and others to be so good at what they did or not. I mean, I'd leave that to you. But it was an aerial campaign fueled by this. Fueled by what?
2: You mean like by like hot tea breaks? Is that what we're talking?
0: Well, keep going.
2: Is this a refreshment thing or high octane aviation fuel?
0: It's neither, but it would be closer to refreshment than fuel.
2: Oh. The British pilots and all those foreign pilots, they all took quick breaks between airfield refueling, rearming.
0: No, this is, and you're right, they were incredibly young and international, of course, as we know. We talked about that last week. And this spurred them on to greatness in some cases, in other cases, some bizarre tactical mistakes.
2: Gosh, this is so obscure. Sorry, I don't think I know this.
0: Amphetamines.
2: Oh, yes, I see. Yeah, early in the war, the Germans were doing that in the Low Countries. Mm-hmm. Yeah, that makes sense. They backed off later because it just got too out of control. But well, you're right, both sides had it. Both sides needed it.
0: Yeah, it was the bizarre tactical mistakes that caused them to back off. Yes.
2: I see. Well, when your life's on the line in your homeland, you do anything you can to stay awake.
0: Well, there you are. All right. We'll talk to you next week.
2: Thanks, Raleigh. Have a great show.
0: Thanks.
2: Looking forward to listening to it.
0: Thanks.
2: All right. Bye-bye.
0: All right. So yes, fueled by amphetamines. Of course, you know, now that I know that was behind all of Northern Soul and the all-nighters, I expect that to be the answer for everything British. All right. So we'll get to Billy Bob in Bourbonnais. He wants 1966 charts, and Barry in New Hampshire has gone back to the Beatles. Well, all that and more is coming up, and there is room for you on Monday Night Trivia. So our question again, obscure though it is, people with blue eyes and red hair are more likely to develop this habit than people with other eye or hair color combinations. What habit? And by the way, it's a habit across, you know, human beings of all sizes, stripes, colors, whatever. But apparently, percentage-wise, that combination of red hair and blue eyes, more people have this habit. What? 888-876-5593-8888-ROLLYE on WGN Radio.

0: WGN Radio. I'm Raleigh James, and well, that's I won't say it's a gift, but more common than most of the stuff I play. A 1986 on the Knob Hill label, yes. And so there you have your first bumper stumper. We'll go back in time for sure. All right, so Lisa in Dundee called. Thank you, Lisa. All right, and she wanted me to know I had the wrong straggler. Oh, doesn't that figure? I'm telling you, I miss Carol more and more. She kept me honest with this. I thought that this particular question that I'm about to share with you was gotten last week. But apparently I went back, and of course Lisa's better at this than me. She's absolutely right. We were in the middle of asking this. So now we have two stragglers at the same time, one of which is not a straggler. I guess the people with the blue eyes and the red hair is a new question. Could go on till next week if you don't get it. But the straggler, which will be decided tonight, people are more likely to do this in Nevada and least likely to do it in Alabama. Do what? All right. So there you go. I got it out of the Arizona Republic from quite a while ago, but it was in the newspaper. Yes, I don't know why. I have no idea what the subject of the article really was, but in it, people are more likely to do this in Nevada and least likely to do it in Alabama. Do what? All right, so there we are. Let's free up Don's line because we are full now. We are not 888-876-5593. So you have your first bumper stumper, and you now have two questions, a straggler and a new one, to work on. And still, when all else fails, you can have your own category. Probably a good idea. Barry in New Hampshire, welcome back to WGN Radio.
1: Hey, Raleigh.
0: How's it going?
1: All right. John asked me if you have any more Beatle questions for me.
0: All right. Of course, it's nonstop. So we're going to talk about 1967 when the Beatles pooled their money together to buy this. Buy what?
1: They were going to buy an island, I believe, in Greece.
0: Yeah, actually, it was a bunch of islands. You're 100% right. They spent weeks exploring the islands and applied to the Greek government for development permission. John wanted to build individual houses for all of them connected by secret underground tunnels so they could easily pop into each other's homes. They eventually canceled the plan, probably conspired in the better living through chemistry vein. But whatever it was, they came to their senses and didn't do it. So, yep. You are right. Absolutely right. Okay, well, hang on. We'll add to your stash, the never-ending stash. Don't go away. All right, so that's 100. A Greek commune. Well, you know, when you've got that kind of money. I was thinking about them earlier today, actually, because it was Taylor Swift who had been commenting on something that broke her brain when Billy Joel said that she was the Beatles of her day, meaning the popularity. And I thought to myself, well, I'll tell you what, dollars-wise, she sure surpassed them. Yeah, just like some of the ball players today and the kind of money they make. So, hey, good for her. All right, so 888-876-5593. Shall we get into some chart action here? I believe Billy Bob and Bourbon A wants to do that. So, Billy Bob and Bourbon A, welcome back to WGN Radio. I know, 102nd call, is it?
2: You got it.
0: Yeah.
2: And then I got a request. I bet I got a stumper for you, finally. I finally going to get you here.
0: Oh, it's easy.
2: What you call it there, The Tide is High by Blondie.
0: Yeah.
2: But back in the late 60s, there was a group that came out with that record first that didn't have much success. And who do you think that group was? And I'd like to request their version.
0: Really? All right.
2: Do you know that group?
0: I'm trying to think who would have done that. Is it a group I'd know for something else?
2: Well, I never heard of them before.
0: Oh, okay.
2: No.
0: All right.
2: Never even had it.
0: Oh, okay. Okay, I do know this. This was a Jamaican group.
2: Oh, yeah, it's reggae beat to it.

0: Well, not really. It's
1: take a shot at the bumper stumper.
0: Okay, good. What do you think?
1: I say in Las Vegas, does it have to do with the gaming industry?
0: Oh, okay. By the way, no, that's not a bumper stumper. Bumper stumper would be the song. You want to know about our straggler. That's it.
1: Teaser.
0: Yeah, that's so for our straggler, no, it has nothing to do with the gaming industry.
1: Oh, well, then I give up then.
0: All right. Well, I'll get your Kingston, Jamaica song on, and I think I even have that single. I believe it's on Treasure Isle. Like I say, it's a silver label with, like, maroon writing. But John Holt was the guy, in case
1: well,
0: you know.
1: I never, ever heard that original one by the Paragons. I'd like you to get that one if you could.
0: Yeah, no, I know I have it as a 45. All right, we'll do it. Thanks. All right, so this week we will absolutely do that John Holt thing. He was from Kingston, I think. Anyway, we'll get back to it after the news right here on WGN Radio.

WGN Radio, I'm Raleigh James. Well, anybody who considers themselves a doo-wop fan should know that. And the group was absolutely a walking soap opera. They were only around for about 3 years, although the label wound up releasing the stuff later, I would say posthumously, but as far as I know, they were all alive, except there's one we're wondering about. They formed in 1956, and they recorded, in fact, they recorded that on Shad in 1958, which didn't release it for a year. But and it did all right as far as that goes. When I say that, not really chart action, but it got quite a lot of New York airplay, and they wound up with a gig at the Apollo. Pretty venerable, right? Well, and that was absolutely fine until, oh man, until 3 days into a week-long gig at the Apollo, the second tenor disappears, vanishes. He runs off to Canada with a woman he's never been seen or heard from since. Not a word. But nonetheless, they left us with a wonderful song, which I think maybe got to number 71, if that. And then they had an answer record, which did even less. But it was interesting as far as other members of the group. They really didn't get anywhere until Claude Johnson joined them, who had actually been singing with Eugene Pitt. But Eugene Pitt was not in this group at all. But anyway, he left his gig with Eugene and was doing that. And then one of the members, actually Claude, who was probably most prolific of the guys, Claude Johnson, he then teamed up with Roland Trone. And if you're saying, who are Claude and Roland? Well, you'd know him as Don and Juan. And that was the deal. And Claude Johnson was really kind of a songwriter of note. And he not only composed Who's That Knockin', but also the big Don and Juan hit. And about 70 titles registered with BMI. I don't know about any hits. But yeah, Claude Johnson, like I say, was late to the group. And he was the only one not from Long Beach. He was from another part of Brooklyn, I guess. So there you have the history of them. So who are they with all that? All right, now, enough about that. Billy Bob in Bourbonnais wants to do a 1960.

0: 66 charts. Sorry, I forgot about you, Billy Bob. This week in 1966?
1: That's right.
0: I know you think I was in the Better Living Through Chemistry plan, but not. All right, so here we are for this week in 1966. Number one, Strangers in the Night.
1: Frank Sinatra.
0: Number two, Paperback Writer.
1: The Beatles.
0: Number three, Red Rubber Ball.
1: Circle.
0: Number four, Paint It Black.
1: The Rolling Stones.
0: Number five, You Don't Have to Say You Love Me.
1: Oh, that was a lady thing.
0: Yes, yes, British, yes, on Phillips. Big.
1: Rusty Springfield?
0: Yes, absolutely right. Number six, Hanky Panky.
1: Tommy James and the Shondells.
0: Number seven, Cool Jerk.
1: Oh, there we go again.
0: Oh, you
1: the
0: got
1: Capitals.
0: Yes, the Capitals, absolutely. Number eight, I Am a Rock.
1: Simon and Garfunkel.
0: Yes, absolutely. Number nine, did you ever have to make up your mind?
1: 11 Spoonful.
0: And number 10, Barefootin'.
1: Yeah, evidently, I must sounds like a repeat or something, because I forgot who that was, and that I ain't going to remember him again.
0: Ah, that was Robert Parker doing Barefootin'.
1: All right.
0: But you did very well. 9 out of 10, certainly a winner. Hang on. Don't go away.
1: Okay.
0: All right.
1: Thank you. Bye-bye. Yeah.
0: All right. Now, we're not counting this as call number 103. It was a continuation of 102. All right. Just keeping your list honest. All right. Now, hang on. Let's see. I remember that and nothing else. Yeah, that's the way it is. All right. Now, let's see. Oh, we're going to stay with charts a moment. How about that? Fran is in Austin. All right, Fran, how you feeling tonight?
2: No, I'm doing all right. I just thought I'd challenge myself for a change and see if I could do charts for 63.
0: Excellent. Well, it's a noble year. Probably the last one I liked. All right.
2: So. I love that year. Yeah. I mean, even though I was 7 years old, but I had the radio on all the time and.
0: Yeah, literally 63 was it for me with pop music. That was my last year. So, whoa, Fran, what happened to Fran? All right. Fran's going to call back. I just know it. So let me release that line. Phone service is worth what we pay for it these days, don't you know? Which is, yeah, right. So we really can't complain, you know. Back in the AT&T days when, you know, $5 for the first 3 minutes and $1.99 every minute thereafter. Although, man, it was full duplex and it worked. But I'll take the dirt road days of today, considering what we pay for it. So, Fran is calling back. I can see that. We're going to do charts with Mike, by the way, as well. Robert in Chicago knows a bumper, I would expect. All right, and here we go again. All right, Fran. It was a very robust busy signal, so good to hear from you again.
2: I didn't know whether I touched something on my phone or what happened, but all of a sudden I couldn't hear you.
0: Probably not. So. No, it was probably not. It did it all on its own. I have every reason to believe that. All right.
2: So
0: it is the week ending June 29th. That would be today. Number one.
2: Okay.
0: 1963. Sukiyaki.
2: Oh, God, I know it, but I can't say
0: You can do it.
2: Something Moto.
0: You're right. Moto is the end of it. And I'll give you his first name was Q or Caillou or how you say. We all said Q. But Caillou.
2: I know who it is, but I can't say it.
0: All right. We'll give you half credit for that. Sakamoto.
2: Okay.
0: All right.
2: Sakamoto. Okay.
0: Number two, It's My Party. And I'll cry if I want to. You would cry too if it happened to you.
2: Oh my God, I know who this is. I couldn't think of her name the other day. Oh God, I know her well. I know my.
0: Yeah, I know you do. And actually, she did. Quincy Jones produced her. And I thought her Look of Love was a masterpiece.
2: One of my favorites of hers is You Don't Own Me, but I
0: can't. Yeah, right.
2: Why am I not thinking of her name? I'm having one of those senior moments.
0: And she, and she didn't spell it the way most girls did, so I always see it spelled wrong.
2: God, I hate this because I know it.
0: Oh, yeah, you do. Leslie Gore.
2: Leslie Gore. Okay. Yeah. And I didn't know that.
0: It's L-E-S-L-E-Y. I just couldn't get
2: it into what's left of my brain.
0: That's all right. You'll know number three, I'm convinced. Hello, stranger. It seems like a mighty long time, shabop, shabop, my baby, ooh.
2: Oh, God, I just heard this.
0: Hello, stranger.
2: You know what? I'm having a problem tonight.
0: The flip side was think a little sugar.
2: Think a little sugar. Yeah. Why am I doing this? I shouldn't have done this tonight.
0: And Ollie McLaughlin.
2: I don't know what's wrong with me.
0: Ollie McLaughlin really screwed her up, didn't give her royalties. She wrote it.
2: You know what? You know what? Something is wrong with me tonight. I'm not coming up with names that I know.
0: And I know you know. No, absolutely. Would you like to switch to lyrics, or are you going to give up?
2: I think I will try to switch to lyrics. I don't, you know, this is not like me. I know these people as I know the back of my hand.
0: I know.
2: Leslie Gore, how can I miss that?
0: Yeah, and Barbara Lewis, no, you know. You absolutely
2: Barbara
0: know.
2: Lewis? No. Yeah. What, there's something, my brain just isn't coming up with the right words tonight or something.
0: Let's blame methotrexate. I blame it for just about everything else, so we'll go with that.
2: Yeah.
0: Yes. Yet another side effect they don't tell you about when they say, don't worry. Yeah, right.
2: Oh, yeah, I know. Yeah. Well, I've been having a lot of trouble with that lately anyway, but I just think, you know, because I'll try to think of a name of somebody and I'll, what's her name?
0: Right.
2: I'm really, really kind of worried about it. But then I think, well, what happens is it's a vicious circle. You worry about it and then you do it.
0: Well, of course.
2: And
0: of course, the worst part is.
2: Once I did it with Leslie Gore, then I was like, oh, what's wrong with me?
0: Right. You know? Oh, absolutely. And the worst part about this is you never forget the bad things. They're in living color in your mind.
2: I know. And it's like, I mean, you know what kind of music I like. You know that I knew these songs.
0: Yes, I know you know these songs.
2: I mean, these artists. Yeah.
0: All right. But, I'll be picking out a year. What year do you want lyrics from?
2: I'll try 63.
0: Really? Okay. Well, hang on. It'll be a couple minutes because I got to find the perfect song here. Don't go away. All right. So, yes, we can absolutely do 63 lyrics. We'll do charts again. Mike is in Elmwood Park. Hello, Mark. Welcome to WGN Radio. What's
3: up, Kelly?
0: All right.
3: I'm Mark.
0: So we're doing 1968. Yeah, why couldn't I see that? I don't know. All right, let's see what we have here. And I remember it well, unfortunately. June 29th, 1968. Number one, This Guy's in Love with You.
3: Herb Alpert.
0: Number two, The Horse.
3: Cliff Noble.
0: Number three, MacArthur's Park.
3: Richard Harris.
0: Number four, Yummy, Yummy, Yummy.
3: Ohio Express.
0: Number five, The Look of Love, and not the wonderful Leslie Gore record of a few years earlier.
3: The Look of Love, I believe Sergio Mendez.
0: Yes, I'm afraid so. Yes, Sergio Mendez, who I normally like. Number six, Moni Moni.
3: Tommy James and the Shondells.
0: Yes, number seven, Angel of the Morning.
3: Mary Lee Russ and the Turnabouts.
0: Hey, pretty good. And the Turnabouts, I like it. Sounds like you've been to a few Pat O'Day dances. Number eight, Think.
3: Think Aretha Franklin.
0: Yes, number nine, Here Come the Judge. And it's not the Pig Meat Markham version.
3: Shorty Long.
0: Yes. Who sadly died on this date in 1969.
3: I thought he was an arranger, too.
0: He was a writer. He did a number of things. But my favorite, of course, he did the original Devil with the Blue Dress the way it was supposed to be done.
3: Not like Mitch Ryder.
0: Oh, God, pain. Yes, absolutely. Number 10, Reach Out of the Darkness.
3: Friend and Lover.
0: Yes, all right. Hey, you aced him. Let's see how far you go. Number 11 is Jumpin' Jack Flash.
3: Rolling Stones.
0: 12, Mrs. Robinson.
3: Simon and Garfunkel.
0: 13, Grazin' in the Grass.
3: It's either Human, you want the lyric one?
0: Instrumental. This is 68.
3: Human and Tequila.
0: Yep. 14, Lickinstick. Oh, God, could only be.
3: Lickinstick. That one, I don't know.
0: Oh, God. Well, who would do an instrumental, basically an instrumental, not entirely, but called Lickinstick? I mean, come on. It's only got to be one guy.
3: I'm honest with you, Riley. I got a blank.
0: Okay, that was the venerable James Brown.
3: Really?
0: You don't remember Lickinstick? Oh God!
3: No.
0: Oh, I think I've got it as an instrumental right here. Wait a minute. Let me. Maybe when you hear it, I don't know. I think that's about the time stations were getting away from hourly news, so they didn't have to play instrumentals up to news. But but before they did, that's why I said they all should have been titled "This Will Take Us Up to News." But here was James Brown and the famous, or not so famous, Flames.

0: All right.
1: That doesn't ring a bell at all.
0: Yeah. And think about it. It got all the way to number 14 nationally.
1: Really?
0: Yeah. And what's interesting is number 15 was Lady Willpower, and I know you know that.
1: Yeah, with Gary Puckett and Union Gap.
0: Well, you did very good. I'm pleased. All right. Hang on. Don't go away. And again, you're doing this largely for the fun of it, but eventually you will be surprised when you go to your mailbox. I don't know if you'll still be alive, but I'm hoping. So go stay where you are. All right. So I really am hoping. And life intervened on the mailing. So it's just the way it is. All right. Now let me put Mike on hold if I can do that. And then, Robert's going to guess a bumper. Fran wants her 63 lyrics. And, of course, Cindy is back to Miss Fisher trivia. There's only so much I can say about Miss Fisher, but we'll see if I can come up with something on WGN Radio.

0: Radio. I'm Raleigh James. 1965 on Columbia. In fact, she was one of the artists they were touting after they overthrew Mitch Miller, got him out of there, and decided they were going to release more rock and roll stuff. And she was on that giveaway at the Columbia Records Convention of 1965. And her actual name was Janice Friedman, and I think she was just graduating from high school. But I want to know who's on the record. What's her name as far as her professional name? She wound up marrying, Jerry Ross. So that was, sadly, died fairly young from something like the flu. It was really, really sad. But anyway, who was she? All right, so 888-876-5593. All right, Robert knew a bumper. So, all right, Robert, what'd you know?
1: Yes, the bumper stumper, Who's That Knockin', I believe that was done by the Genies.
0: Absolutely, on Shad, released in 1959. You betcha.
1: Right, and you were saying that two of the members were
0: one of the members was from Don and Juan. Yeah, yeah, absolutely.
1: Claude
0: Johnson.
1: Yeah.
0: I never remember. It was Claude Johnson and Roland Trone. I don't remember whether Claude was Don and Roland was Juan, but that's who they were. They were Claude Johnson and Roland Trone.
1: I never knew that. Yeah.
0: Yeah. There were no Don. There were no Juan. But yeah, Claude had come to the group like a year or two later, about the time they were doing that week at the Apollo when the singer ran off with a woman and disappeared. But he did write. He wrote a number of things as well, including "Who's That Knockin'," which he wrote. So yeah.
1: Claude Johnson. Wow.
0: Yep. All right. Yeah. Well, you are a winner. Yeah. Hang on. Don't go away. I should actually look that up while I'm sitting here, whether Claude was Don or Juan. Not that I'd ever really remember. Was Claude? Let's see if AI will tell me. Ha. was he Don or Juan? You know, AI actually is great when you've got a technical question, something that's current. But, man, you ask him about R&B and it gets hilarious. Claude Johnson was Juan, it says. He and his partner, Roland Trone. Roland was Don. All right, so that's Don and Juan. There you go. Pretty good. All right, it must have been an article online, obviously. So there you have it, and they were from Long Beach, New York. All right, so now we are back to Fran's 1963 lyrics. And actually, we were talking a lot about this song last week, so I know that you'll know them. You ready? Are you still with me, Fran? There you are. All right. Disappeared from
2: there. There I am. Yeah, yes. I hope so. I was so embarrassed, I almost hung up.
0: Well, no. Do you want to you don't want to hang up because you'll know this. Like I said, we were talking about it last week. Okay. Newborn whippoorwills were calling from the hills. Summer was a-coming in but fast.
2: Oh, Sunday That Summer.
0: I know that you know it. Now, interestingly, the other night I was up, you know, for late for me, so it was after 5 a.m. It was pretty late, and I was getting things done. And I was searching for something, and not this, believe me. And I came across this guy doing That Sunday That Summer on the theremin.
2: Whoa.
0: Yeah, you got to hear. I'll let you hear some, because you know normally you think about the theremin, and that for anybody who hasn't seen it is an instrument you play with your hands and only your hands.
2: Right.
0: And it's usually the stuff that Clara Rockledge, I think was her name. You know, like the science fiction stuff. You don't normally hear a ballad. So here,
2: isn't that what the Beach Boys used in Good Vibrations?
0: Yes, absolutely. Yeah. Absolutely, they used it in Good Vibrations. You're 100% right. That was a theremin that was in Glendale. But anyway, so here is this guy who is this average-looking guy who actually for a while made theremins, if you're ready for that. And he was demonstrating the theremin 302. And obviously he was an engineer, to say the least. And he demonstrated with That Sunday That Summer. You got it. This is one of those John says hold that thought. Okay, I'll play it right after the news.
2: Okay.
0: All right?
2: Okay.
0: Keep listening. All right, thanks. Appreciate it.
2: I will.
0: All right. So, you got to hear this. And you will right after the news right here on WGN Radio.
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0: WGN Radio. I'm Raleigh James. Okay, so who is he? And yes, you absolutely know. Not from that song, you don't, but you know. So 888-876-5593, 8888 Raleigh. So there is your bumper stumper. Now, as far as your question, we're working on two of them, actually. One is a straggler. Thank God for Lisa, because I forgot about it. I thought another one was a straggler. So we have this one straggler and this question I threw out. The straggler will retire next hour. The other question will go till next week if you don't get it tonight. So the first one, the actual straggler. People are more likely to do this in Nevada and least likely to do it in Alabama. Do what? And that's actually from an article in the Arizona Republic. I have no idea what they were discussing. It couldn't have been this. Well, I don't think so anyway. All right. So now, the other question I threw out, because I thought it was the straggler and it isn't. People with blue eyes and red hair are more likely to develop this habit than people with other eye and hair color combinations. What habit? And by the way, regardless of your eye or hair color, a lot of people have this habit. But statistically, percentage-wise, yeah, red hair, blue eyes, you'll do this. Do what? All right, so 888-876-5593-8888, Raleigh. And let's see here. I'm not 100% sure what's going on with Sam and Gurney, but we'll find out on WGN Radio. What's up, Sam?
1: Hey, Raleigh, how are you?
0: All right, how about yourself? How is everything going?
1: We're trying to get through it. It's been a tough season, but I'm so thankful for you and John. And
0: oh, yeah.
1: But I just wanted to say about the red hair and blue eyes, I kind of think it has something to do with playing a musical instrument.
0: It doesn't. That's interesting, though. I like the way you think, but it doesn't.
1: Okay. And if I can steal a little bit more of your time.
0: All you want.
1: I just wanted to say that, can I do that?
0: All you want.
1: Okay. I just wanted to say that I have been so, I'm trying to think what the word I'm looking for is, but just.
0: We'll go with overcome. We'll go with overcome and go from there. With what?
1: Okay, we'll try that. But anyway, I just wanted to say that I, you know, love you and John, and I love your program, and I've just appreciate you so much. But I have just, there's been so many things going on in life that have been overwhelming, and just really appreciate your prayers, and just it's
0: absolutely
1: been really, really troubling time, and just, you know, just trying to get through it, but I'm always very, very grateful for both of you.
0: Well, that's so nice, and we're delighted to have you, whether you call or you don't, and I understand both of them. And hopefully this will be the year when things resolve.
1: Yeah, and I do want to say that my granddaughter we do have her through the summer.
0: Thank God.
1: So I'm very grateful for that. The state of Wisconsin has allowed that to happen, and
0: thank
1: God. So we have her Monday through Friday, and it's a wonderful thing, and I'm just so grateful for it, and I couldn't have gotten through it without you.
0: Yeah. Now, how old is she now?
1: She turned 8 in May.
0: Okay, good.
1: And just, you know, she turned 8 in May, and just, it's been a really, really...
0: No, that's great.
1: Time, and I can't, when I called you initially, I actually had other intentions to speak to you and say things that have taken place, and I pretty much just lost my mind when I was on the phone because life is that troubling right now.
0: Yeah, no, I get it. But I get it. And that's where you take deep breaths and you try to never look at the whole picture. Because if you look at everything together, it's completely overwhelming. You have to break it up into pieces and concentrate on what you can at that moment. But the fact that she's 8 years old, she's very cognizant. And if she's got the whole summer with you and your daughter and all that, that's a wonderful time. And I don't blame you for being thankful about that.
1: And I thank you so much for that. And yeah, and just like I said, when I called you, I had other intentions and I had other thoughts, and I just meant to say other things, and I just was on the phone for so long. I'm just so tired.
0: I don't blame you, but you call me back anytime.
1: Okay,
0: all
1: I
0: right,
1: love you, man.
0: Thanks. Appreciate
1: Bless
0: it.
1: You.
0: All right.
1: Bye-bye.
0: So, yeah, I know I'm too long-winded, and I try not to have you guys holding forever, but invariably that's what happens because I'm me. But Maria is a first-time caller, and we defer to them because they don't hang on. So, Maria, welcome back to WGN Radio. Not back, actually, the first time. Welcome to WGN Radio.
2: Yes, I wanted to answer the question regarding blue-eyed, red-headed people.
0: What do you think?
2: The habit that they have.
0: Yeah, what
2: happened? They're left-handed.
0: Oh, I like that. That's not right, but that wouldn't be a habit, actually. No, that wouldn't be a habit.
2: What?
0: That wouldn't be a habit. I don't think you can control. Oh. I don't think you can control whether you're left-handed or not. But that's an interesting guess. If you think of something else, call me back.
2: Okay, thanks.
0: Right. Thanks for calling. Appreciate it. All right. So yeah, I think left-handed, that's genetics or something. Yeah, you don't get much of a choice of that. Though, man, how long did they try to break kids of, quote-unquote, the habit? No, no good came of that. Cheryl and Elgin, welcome to WGN Radio. Cheryl.
3: Hello?
0: Yes, what do you think?
3: Oh, hi, I'm sorry.
0: That's fine.
3: You kind of fuzzed out there for a minute.
0: Oh, I do that.
3: I'd like to take a guess at the redheaded question.
0: Okay.
3: Is it stuttering?
0: It is not stuttering. That's a lovely guess, though.
3: Okay, thank you.
0: Thanks a lot. Appreciate it, Cheryl.
3: Bye.
0: All right, so yeah, that's a good guess. It's just not right. Other than that, it's just perfect. Let's see, what do we have with Cindy in Chicago? All right, Cindy, welcome back to WGN Radio.
4: Yes, I think you should drop the Las Vegas question. This is a family show.
0: Wait a minute, this is a family answer.
4: Okay, well, the only thing I can think of, I live in Sodom and Gomorrah, so my
0: No, there's nothing untoward about it.
4: Okay, well, then maybe I thought of one guest, have a air-conditioned doghouse.
0: I like that, no.
4: All right, well... Okay, it's a family question then.
0: Well, I mean, it's certainly not a question that has a seamier side to it that I can figure out.
4: Okay, well, I have no. And then the redheaded question.
0: Yeah.
4: I had a mood today. My cousin went for a walk at 5:30 in the afternoon.
0: What's wrong with that? What's wrong with that?
4: Well, it's 92 degrees out. He's 70, going on 73, and the heat index was 110.
0: Okay.
4: So I prayed to God he wouldn't end up in Our Lady of Resurrection 2 miles away.
0: And he's fine, I take it.
4: Yes, he is. I prayed to God. Neighbor's mom, she told me she called him crazy when she saw him. But then, the only really redheaded person, a haired person I knew personally was my linguistics teacher, and she was mean.
0: Mm-hmm. It's not meanness.
4: No, but that's a, yeah. I'm in a mood today.
0: Yeah, I can tell.
4: You're going to hang up on me. First I want my request. I'm going to tell you my request.
0: Okay.
4: My request. I won't live in a world without love.
0: Okay. Please lock me away and don't allow the day. Yes, a world without Peter and Gordon. Peter and Gordon.
4: Red-headed people, maybe they pick their nose.
0: Nope, that's not it. No. Hey, it's a better guess than a lot that I've gotten, trust me.
4: I don't know. I mean, it's just the strangest. That's about the weirdest question you ever came up with. I have no idea.
0: Well, you'll know next week because that's not our straggler, it turns out. So, or somebody will guess it. All right. So we've got a Miss Fisher question. This may be the last Miss Fisher question because I'm running out of them.
4: All right.
0: Now it was.
4: Next time I'll go to Sanford and Son or back to Bewitched.
0: Okay. It was a good thing for Miss Fisher that when she wound up in Melbourne, crime was absolutely off the charts high. But what happened? Why was crime so high there?
4: Let me think. I don't really know, like, from the show, but why was it so high there? Because
0: when she was there, we're talking about the 1920s.
4: Yeah. Okay, because of the women's temperance league, and Temperance League, and trying to get rid of alcohol.
0: Nope. Give up.
4: I guess I do.
0: Prior to World War I, Melbourne was famously prosperous. In the latter 19th century, it was high living. But after World War I, times became very tough. The gold rush was over, the median income plunged, the upscale neighborhoods were partly replaced by workhouses or slums or shantytown, and here comes Miss Fisher, and here is Melbourne in a hopeless state because of economics, where crime is out of sight, which it wasn't prior to the 20s.
4: Oh. Well, there's a lot of questions I could ask about different, shows.
0: Yeah, but not about her, because I just don't, see, I don't know these shows, as you know. I'm doing it from online searches, and there's very little about this, because there weren't many episodes either. So I'm going to run out of Miss Fisher.
4: There's 3 years of episodes.
0: That's not a lot. And the bottom line is that most of the sources of trivia don't have anything on this particular show. So I wind up having to go to historians and things like that. For instance, one of the things that happened is not really a question, but if you'll notice when you look at the sets, some were wired for electricity, but it was a fairly new concept. So a lot of things were not. They'd feature both candles and electric lights used at the same time, including in Miss Fisher's own lavish home. So she used candles more as a decorative feature, frivolously as opposed to an essential item. But for many people in Melbourne, that was still lights. So those are interesting things, but they're not the kind of thing that make for a good trivia question. Like I could tell you that during the time this show was set, Vegemite was invented. I doubt that the show dealt with Vegemite.
4: Oh,
0: it was invented in Melbourne in 1922. Yep. So like I say, I'm running out.
4: Okay, well, I'll try Sanford's on next time.
0: Sounds good. We'll do that. All right.
4: I love Sanford. That was
0: very good.
4: Was that a Norman Lear show?
0: I don't know. I'm trying to think of who produced that. I had friends who worked on all these shows. I think it was Norman Lear. I think it was Tandem. It was Norman Lear and Bud Yorkin, I think, Tandem. And it was it was NBC. All right. Good deal. Thanks. Appreciate it. All right, and at the time, in 1972, Red Fox was making a lot of money. By today's version, that wouldn't be the case. He made $25,000 per half-hour episode, making him the highest-paid African-American comedian on primetime television. But still, by today's standards, it pales. All right, I had said to Fran, who I think is still listening, that I would play this. This is one of the more unusual things I've run across on YouTube. And if you can see, I advise you to go there and watch this guy. Because he's obviously an engineer who had developed theremins, a little different from what Lev Theremin did originally in Russia. But I don't know why he chose it. Not an easy song to do in many ways. But he did a version of That Sunday That Summer. And he got some friends to accompany him, like on piano and drums and guitar. But for the most part, everything you hear on the melody line, this guy is doing solely with his hands.

yeah, just amazing to me. And his name is Art Harrison, and he had Harrison Instruments, and that was the 302 theremin. And yeah, it, not like you normally would hear on the Beach Boys or on the science fiction movies, but just incredible to me that that was totally done with two hands in the air, obviously, not touching anything, because that's the whole purpose of the theremin. So yeah, just amazing stuff. So yeah, that was, I don't know, 5:45 in the morning when I was looking, like I say, something complete, and I came across this, and I was literally spellbound, like, whoa. All right, so I believe there's something else to do in another bumper stumper coming up in moments right here on WGN Radio.

WGN Radio. I'm Raleigh James, 1964 on Imperial. And, you know, I thought that would have been a hit. Yeah, when I first heard it back then, I thought that is a great little record and absolutely nothing. P.F. Sloan was in that group, and it is a group. Okay, so who are they? 888-876-5593. We'll review the questions. All lines are full. And so when you hear somebody leave, that's the time to call back in. And, of course, you can have your own category. So we will reconvene after the news right here on WGN Radio.

0: WGN Radio, I'm Raleigh James. So who are they? Yeah, a lot of pedigree there and history as well. And I know someone will know, maybe it'll be you. 2001, actually, so that was clearly later in their careers, to say the least. All right, so 888-876-5593. When somebody hangs up, that means a line will be available and you can grab it. So keep the number handy. Now, we have a straggler. People are more likely to do this in Nevada and least likely to do it in Alabama. Do what? All right. And Cindy wanted to make sure we remembered it was a family-friendly show. Oh, the whole family would gather, no doubt. All right. So what is it? And then my mistaken straggler, which is actually a new question. People with blue eyes and red hair are more likely to develop this habit than people with other eye or hair color combinations. What habit? All right, so those are the questions. Now, you have some bumper stumpers we're working on. And Robert knew the genies. So far, that's been it. But maybe you know something. Otherwise, all is not lost because you can have your own category and sky is the limit on that because everybody knows something about something. So, with that in mind, oh, Andy in Los Angeles. We're going back to New York Radio. Andy, welcome back. How are you this week?
1: All right, how are you?
0: Oh, can't complain. I thought about it all week, you know, because we can't keep doing top 40 because there's only so much of it, you know. In the 70s, we could bring in like WWDJ and Hackensack, but that was not the 60s. And you do request the 60s. So here we are.
1: Okay.
0: A well-known New York radio personality throughout the 1960s and beyond started in New York radio with an afternoon drive show, an hour long from 4 to 5 in the afternoon in 1955, called Drive East. Who was he?
1: Drive East. He started in 1955.
0: And he did Drive East.
1: Through the 60s.
0: And, well, then the next year he moved to overnights in 1956 for 6 months. And then he was on Sunday nights. And then after that, he took off and we're not going to tell you anymore.
1: Okay. Let me think.
0: And I mean hugely popular.
1: Okay. Good question. I'll give you that. I am going to have to guess. Overnights.
0: For 6 months.
1: For six months. Mm. Nope. Don't have it.
0: Gene Shepard on WOR.
1: Oh, really? All right, I didn't know that.
0: Yeah, he started out with Night People. Really? Then he moved to overnights. And what's so funny is people always talk about the show, Night People, but it was only on for 6 months. Right. And then he did a Sunday night show through the 50s. And then in 1960 until 1977, they gave him a 45-minute show from 10:15 to 11 at night to do a monologue.
1: Right.
0: Yeah.
1: Yeah, that was on WOR.
0: Yes, all WOR. Yes, Gene Shepard.
1: Okay. All right. That's a good question.
0: I'm glad you like it. I'll work on another one for next week.
1: Now, last week we talked about just a minute at WMGM.
0: Yes.
1: You know the story, I'm sure, about the trick they played, Wins played on them with the Charles de Gaulle?
0: Yes. You want to tell it? I'll give you the floor. Yeah. Tell it.
1: Well, basically, they wanted to play it. They were rivals. And newsroom people from WINS, which was top 40, called WMGM, and they made some kind of story that Charles de Gaulle from France wanted to give them an exclusive interview. Apparently, he was hard to get from the news stations, and they got a DJ, Willie Edmonds, who was doing the news. So they called him, and they got all excited, and they got him, and they did a good job. Not a good job, because it was so obvious that it was a fake accent and everything,
0: right.
1: But they put Charles de Gaulle on the air. And his message was, I listen to 1010 Wins, my favorite station. I thought that was brilliant, but I can't believe they got away with it.
0: Yeah, they did.
1: So naive.
0: Yeah, they know, well, you know, back then there were so many things, like what happened in Albany at WPTR, the Juan Pfeifero story. That was the whole, the whole market got hoaxed. What it was PTR had been dominant, but suddenly they had some competition and they were real concerned. So they developed this character. They didn't put it on the radio as being theirs in any way, but it was a guy named Juan Pfeifero who was going to come to Albany and appear like at the, you know, at a motel somewhere, right? And he was a seer from Bolivia. Right. And he had this other sidekick. Well, Art Motor used to be a publicist for Broadway musicals, and he was a friend of the general manager. And so he did the whole campaign. And what they did was they bought time on every radio station for a month. And the deal was... There was also a 30-minute remote at the Travel Lodge or whatever it was. I don't remember the name of the motel. But anyhow, you had to carry it. If you didn't carry it, then you didn't get paid for the spots. Well, it was a lot of money, so every station took up Juan Pfeiffer O's coming spots. And here comes Juan Pfeiffer O. And, of course, he shows up at the, you know, at the motel. And his opening bit was, he said, you know, because he'd been touted as a psychic. I mean, they even claimed he was on Jack Parr. They took out famous, you know, fake newspaper ads. It was brilliant, absolutely brilliant. So here comes the night, and star-studded, and everybody's there at this motel by the airport. And here he comes, and... He says, you may not know me. I am a psychic from afar and all this kind of stuff. And he says, I am Juan Pfeiffer O. Juan Pfeiffer O. Wonderful Juan Pfeiffer O. 1540 WPTR. Win with Juan. Well, by the time they said win with Juan, that was it. Every mic was shut off. But nobody got paid. And so then they had this poor hapless guy who was playing the part of Juan Pfeiffer on the air for like a year doing a giveaway show in middays. And but it was one of the best executed bits ever. And this was
1: what market was that?
0: This was Albany, WPTR Albany. Albany? Yeah. Yeah. Wonderful Juan. Wonderful Juan. Yeah,
1: it was. That's a good one.
0: It was all Wonderful Juan is coming. Wonderful Juan is coming to the Tri-Cities. Wonderful Juan 450-1540 WPTR. Yeah. So it was brilliantly executed. And since then, a lot of stations over the years did things like the Morning Flakes and other kind of commercials, but nothing held a candle to Art Motor's brilliance on the Juan Pfeiffer O campaign.
1: Yeah, that I never heard. Is it online, do you think?
0: I don't know. I'm trying to think. Dale Camery was Juan Pfeiffer O. He was in Chicago for a while, not as a radio guy. He was like an ad guy or something. But let me see if there is Juan Pfeiffer O, Pfeiffero. WPTR. The Great Juan Caper. All right. Here it is. There's just an article, though, unfortunately. But you can read it. It is a wonderful... what had happened was the competitor was WTRY, and they did a thing where they were trying to spoof the market that somebody was coming, and it was a minor thing. Well, somebody might have been coming there, but when they got to Art Motor in on the game, it was just terrific. The youth That's from right. out of the beyond, the great Juan from Lake Titicaca, and all of that. I'm trying to think of the general manager because he was great. I loved that general manager. Duncan Mounsey, that was his name, Duncan Mounsey. Mm-hmm. He was like... Exactly the prototype of what you'd expect, you know, a radio general manager to be. You know, he was just crazy. I think he had managed the Rockettes before that. So, which is how he knew, probably how he knew Art. But yeah, read that story. I think you will love it.
1: Yeah. Those stories are great, but that's I hadn't heard that before.
0: Oh, good. Okay. Talk to you next week.
1: Very good. All right. Thank you.
0: Thanks.
1: Okay. Bye-bye.
0: Yeah. And I've often wanted to find... Dale Camery, the guy who played Juan Pfeiffer on that, because he had an assistant like Miss Katerina La Paz or something like that. But it was a gal who was an actress, and she hated him. She was afraid of Juan Pfeiffer. You know, she's afraid of Dale for whatever reason. And so that was the deal. But that should propel me to look for Dale because he's around. But Juan Pfeiffer, but. I'm sure, should there be anything, there probably isn't anything of that on, well, here's another article about it from 1964 and in Albany. All right. Well, that was long after the Juan Pfeiffer O caper. So, and there is now a Juan Pfeiffer O. I love this date of birth, 8/15/86 from Santa Cruz, Bolivia. Oh, man. Oh, that's too good. All right. Probably has no idea about Dale Camery. All right. So I waltzed down memory lane a little too long. I'm taking up your time. We're going to get to Jim in Blackwood, New Jersey, next with charts from 1976, July the 4th, coming up on WGN Radio.

0: 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I'm Raleigh James. I don't know a whole lot. 1968 on Decca. They were British. That's about all I know, but maybe you know who they are coming up on WGN Radio. All right, so now let's release Andy's line, and there's one available for you if you want to call at 888-876-5593. Sheila wants to take a guess on our redhead blue eye combination. What habit are they more likely to develop than people with other eye or hair combinations? All right, Sheila in Chicago, welcome back to WGN Radio. Oh, we lost Sheila. All right, Sheila, sorry about that. I don't blame you for not waiting, but should you change your minds and get through, we'd love to talk to you. All right, so now, Jim in Blackwood, welcome back to WGN Radio.
1: Hello, Raleigh. Good to talk to you again.
0: How are you doing?
1: Oh, pretty good. I guess it's I'm 76 and a half now. I never thought I'd felt that both my parents, so.
0: Yeah, well, none of us think we'll get to that age, and then we do. So, yeah.
1: Yep, so hey, when John was stage manager for was it Dancing on Air? I guess you guys know the regular Kelly Ripa.
0: He was a director. He directed the show.
1: And Kelly Ripa was one of the regulars.
0: Yeah, she was a regular. I saw the tape. She was chubby.
1: Hmm. Yeah, I think I had cameras with her back in '89. I was taking a course at Camden County College here in Blackwood I graduated Camden County, but I came back to repeat a D because I was attending Rowan University at the time.
0: So okay.
1: And I think that might have been her only course there. Just after that, she decided to go. She left to seek fame and fortune, and she found it.
0: She sure did. No, absolutely. Well, when she was on that show, she was in high school. So that pretty much was the deal on that, like all those shows that they had to be kids, you know. And Dancing on Air, and it had another name, too, when it was local, and I don't remember,
1: Dancing USA?
0: No, Dance Party USA was what it was when it was national. Dance Party USA, yes, yes. Yeah, but that...
1: It was kind of like American Bandstand and the Next Generation.
0: Yeah, exactly. And... you know, it had a number of fans back then. So, yeah, but John directed it. All right. So we're going to do July 4th, 1976.
1: Bicentennial, yep.
0: Number one.
1: It's
0: interesting how many stations, particularly oldie stations, would do things like K-Earth, the Firecracker 400, where they'd count down like the 400 best oldies, and that only they weren't. Yeah, remember that well. Okay, number one. Silly love songs.
1: Paul McCartney and Wings.
0: Number two.
1: And I remember when Casey Kasem played it, he said it was the number one, it was during the bicentennial, the number one song was by a British act.
0: Yeah, and that's absolutely true. It was. Number two, Afternoon Delight.
1: Starland Vocal Band.
0: Yes, Bill and Taffy Danoff, you betcha. Number three, Misty Blue.
1: Dorothy Moore.
0: Right. Number four, Sarah Smile.

0: Oh, was that the same group that did the...
1: Fly, Robin, Fly, I think.
0: Yeah, the... something... Oh, Silver Convention.
1: Yep, Silver Convention it is. Number 8, I'll Be Good to You.
0: By Neil Hill. Open this one.
1: Oh, you can. I'll give you their big hit, and then you'll get it right away. And a big hit was probably a year later. Strawberry Letter number 23.
0: Oh, the Brothers Johnson.
1: Yes, absolutely right. And in 76, they had I'll Be Good to You. All right, number 9, Kiss and Say Goodbye.
0: The Manhattans.
1: Yes, I loved the Manhattans when they were on Carnival, but by the time they got to Columbia, pain.
0: We're actually from Jersey City, not Manhattan, New York.
1: No, absolutely, and they were on Carnival, which was a little Jersey label, and their stuff there was wonderful, and I liked their stuff on Deluxe, and then they got to Columbia. The only difference is, of course, they had hits, but I didn't want to hear them. All right.
0: And of course, wasn't that really they were like a one-hit number one wonder?
1: Well, probably Kiss and Say Goodbye, but I mean they had a ton of stuff on Carnival. I mean they were a great group, as far as I'm concerned. Blue Lovett, who died sadly, was in that, and
0: I saw him as an oldies act years ago at Philadelphia's Academy of Music.
1: Yeah, well, when they were on Carnival, I mean, it was truly great, great stuff. And, I Want to Be was probably the biggest thing they had on Carnival in 65. I Want to Be Your Everything. That was a hit, sort of. And then Searching for My Baby and I'm the One Love Forgot and Follow Your Heart and, so many. But then, of course, they were on Columbia. But the difference is they had hits on Columbia. So moving right along to number 10. And here you go. Number 10, Love is Alive.
0: But the... Yeah, with Gary Wright.
1: Yep, absolutely. Gary Wright indeed. All right, well, you aced the 10. Good to hear from you. We'll put you on hold, confirm that address, and hopefully you'll get something while you're still roaming the earth.
0: Can I give a couple bumpers?
1: Oh, but I hope you will, because you've usually got very good taste, so let me find the sheet so I won't lose it. And
0: a couple bumper stickers for tomorrow.
1: Yeah, I'm also going to write down your name so I'll know who requested it from Blackwood. All right, what are they?
0: Okay, I got two requests. First for the holidays. First is for Canada Day. I'd like to hear the Canadian version of This Land Is Your Land. It's the group, the Woody Guthrie group, and the group is called the Travelers with two L's.
1: Yeah, I know who they are. All right, I was expecting doo-wop, but all right, what else?
0: And also another song that was peaked at 110 on the charts on July 4th of 86. It's a Dickie Goodman type record, and it's called Town Crier, and it's by a guy named Scott Key.
1: Mm-hmm.
0: Who was actually some producer out of Central Pennsylvania, and they sold the hits of that era.
1: All right. We'll do it to it. Good to hear from you. Hang on. Don't go away. Thank you.
0: Okay.
1: All right, so there we have it. We have another hour of Monday Night Trivia, and what are we going to have here? I believe Scott in Indiana, Dave on the north side wants Flintstones, Paul in Woodstock, 5x5. Yes, we've got that tonight, absolutely. And so that's courtesy of Lisa, who's keeping me on the straight and narrow, reminding me of what I'm doing wrong, which is everything. All right, so that will be it. And you'll have another bumper stumper coming up after the news, and then a review of the stuff I've got out there, including the straggler that will go away next hour if you don't get it. And other than that, your choices will trump all. Coming up on WGN Radio.

0: WGN Radio. I'm Riley James. Okay, so who is that? 1967, and that's on Kama Sutra. And yeah, anybody in the Philadelphia area would absolutely know, but do you? All right, so we have a couple of questions, a straggler that if you don't get it this hour, we're going to give it away, and because I don't ever let you suffer more than an extra week. Then we got another one that I asked accidentally, which will become next week's straggler if you don't get it. So the one that's straggling, people are more likely to do this in Nevada and least likely to do it in Alabama. Do what? All right. And the other, people with blue eyes and red hair are more likely to develop this habit than people with other eye and hair color combinations. Now, again, this is statistical because there's less people with red hair and blue eyes. But percentage-wise, they would trump the group for this particular habit. What habit? 888-876-5593. Now, you don't like my bumper stumpers and you don't like my questions, you can have your own category. Sky is the limit on that. And courtesy of Lisa and Laura, we have 5x5. That's right. We ask you 5 questions. You got to get 4 out of 5, and you got to get your answers out within 5 seconds. I'm a little bit lenient on that, but not too much. Paul is in Woodstock. Welcome back to WGN Radio. Are you still with me, Paul? No. He went away. All right. So I appreciate your calling, though. Let's see. Anybody else want to do 5x5? Right now, I don't think so. Well, there is now one line available if you do. So with that in mind, we have Scott. Scott is in Indiana. Welcome back to WGN Radio. Where are you, Scott?
1: Hi. I'm in Valparaiso, Indiana, in my bedroom.
0: Okay, Valpo. All right. Good deal. I'll take that. So what are we going to do? Oh, you want Kolchak, the Night Stalker trivia. Interesting show. Interesting that you remember it. And it was, of course, only...
1: Yeah, I was a kid when that was on the first time, and I loved that show.
0: Yeah. Well, you know, the guy who was the star of it was just too tired. He asked to be released from his contract, said, I just can't do this another year. Otherwise, I'm sure it would have continued, because it was a good show. All right.
1: Yeah, they made 2 TV movies before that that were exceptional also.
0: Yeah. But just taking on too much at the same time while he was doing that. Now, one of the episodes, Horror in the Heights, about a shape-shifting demon, directly inspired this. All right, so what did it inspire? Something very famous.
1: Okay, well, that was the Rakshasa.
0: Yes, you're right. That's exactly what it was.
1: His name. Yeah. But what did it inspire?
0: Yes, it directly...
1: I have no idea where it is.
0: It directly inspired a creature in the original this. What?
1: In the original, this show? Or
0: no, no,
1: show?
0: No. It's something unrelated, but because of that episode on that character, something very famous included a creature based on it.
1: Probably the X-Files, because they rip that stuff off, but I have no idea.
0: And by the way, you're right about the X-Files being, and they said that too, that they were directly influenced by it, but no, and that's why I didn't ask that, it's well known. But no, Gary Gygax included the creature in the original Advanced Dungeons & Dragons Monster Manual because of seeing it on The Horror in the Heights.
1: No, I never would have got that.
0: Yeah.
1: But I will guess on the red hair and the blue eyes.
0: What do you think?
1: Wear a hat?
0: Nope. I love that answer,
1: sunglasses?
0: By the way. Nope. They're both really good answers, but no.
1: Sunscreen.
0: No.
1: Okay, I'm awesome.
0: Well, thanks for calling. Do it again.
1: You're very nice, and I can tell just from your voice, like flipping to the radio, that you have good energy and you're not fake at all.
0: Oh.
1: I can't stand fakes. I get picked up right away, and you're not
0: saying
1: that. Oh,
0: you're
1: so
0: very,
1: I will call back.
0: Very kind of you to say, yes, I'm probably the only host where the callers have to remind me it's time for the news. So you're right. we'll talk to you soon. Thanks.
1: Okay.
0: All right. So how nice. All right. And that's it. I just come in here. Show prep means I ate something before the show started. That's as far as it gets. That's why I thank God for Lisa and Laura and my 5x5 questions and everybody else who chimes in. But mostly I thank God for all of you who call the show. because it's like talking to friends, and that's what makes it a pleasure to do. So, all right, with that in mind, let's check out Mark in Aurora. Welcome back to WGN Radio.
2: Good evening. I got a real interesting gift from a fellow Toastmaster last Saturday.
0: What'd you get?
2: And it comes with a question for you. He gave me a Beanie Baby. He said that there was a whole table of them in a store where he was shopping, and he said that he got two bears and a rabbit and some other things, and decided to give me the rabbit. And my in-home care worker looked at it today and said, "I wonder if this is a pride Beanie Baby because it's got all kinds of colors."
0: Oh, that's
2: interesting. But I'm wondering if Beanie Babies are making a comeback because they used to sell in the stores, and then when they didn't, they sold for big bucks.
0: Yeah, some got up to 20 grand.
2: Yeah.
0: Yeah.
2: And so I'm wondering if they've made a comeback, and I'm wondering if I keep this one long enough, will I be able to sell it for big bucks?
0: Here's the answer. There were a lot of different Beanie Baby bears, and what you need to know is which one it is. And then the answer to your question is easily found.
2: Well, I got the rabbit.
0: Oh, you got the rabbit. Which rabbit?
2: Well, what do you mean by which rabbit?
0: Well,
2: there
0: are several choices of rabbits.
2: Yeah.
0: And
2: okay.
0: So, Hippity or whatever. But they've got all sorts of, here's one, the Hoppity Bunny. They've got
2: this
0: tons
2: bunny
0: of
2: bunny is wearing a bow tie and boots.
0: Okay, let's see. Now, where I'm going with this is that when you ask me if it's worth anything, the question is how many did they make? Because the key to collectibles is what is rare. And so you want to know what's the rarest.
2: Exactly. And this one, I'm told, is all sorts of colors.
0: Yeah.
2: Each boot is a different color.
0: Okay.
2: Ear is a different color, and that's
0: right.
2: why my home worker wondered whether it was a pride.
0: Well,
2: rabbit.
0: Georgia the rabbit is a third generation Beanie Bunny that has very low production numbers, and I'm looking at one right now. I don't know if this is Georgia or if this. Oh, this is Hippie. Hippie is different colors. I'm looking at that.
2: Yeah.
0: She's got,
2: okay.
0: But there may be others. But so Georgia is very rare. Nibbly is hard to find.
2: Uh-huh.
0: That's brown or white. So that's not it. The bunny trio.
2: Okay,
0: there's three pastel bunnies together. Hippity hoppity floppity, and that's not it. But
2: it has a heart shaped tag on it. Maybe I.
0: Oh, they all do. The heart shaped tag just says tie. That's the manufacturer.
2: Okay.
0: In a lot of them, like our hippie bunny and Georgia are multicolor. So that's
2: I've got a multicolored one.
0: Right. Hippie the bunny is definitely
2: lavender,
0: multicolor.
2: Lavender bow tie.
0: I'm going to try to look up lavender bow tie. Let's go with that. Beanie Baby Bunny. This is ridiculous. With bow tie. Don't give me white bows. Do me something else. Oh, apparently there's a lot of bow ties. How about that? We got multicolor.
2: Lavender.
0: Lavender bow tie?
2: Lavender
0: bow tie. Multicolor bunny. Multicolor bunny. All right, let's see what that says. Oh, that's lavender, but no, then he's just brown after that. All right. We have a vintage purple bow tie, color me Beanie Baby Bunny, but he's white. Let's see. Sherbert the Bunny. Okay, there's possible. Sherbert the Bunny, Dippy the Rabbit, or Floppity are pastel-colored Beanie Babies with bow ties. Now, so let me look at Sherbert. Of course, it's not worth much now. He's worth $25, so that's no big deal. But It really comes down, like I say, to how many did they make. Now, Dippy looks like a real winner here if he's wearing the bow tie, because he's the one who's really multicolor, dramatically so. So we have to find out whether we have. And I'd vote for Dippy if I were voting right now. Beanie Baby, did Dippy have a, I can't believe I'm right, did Dippy have a lavender bow tie? All right, well, we're going to find out. And let's see. No, then they say, well, that no, not Diddly. Diddly the dog is a teal-colored green dog with a...
2: No, this is not
0: Diddly.
2: A dog.
0: No, absolutely. Well,
2: this one's got long ears.
0: Yes, no, it, absolutely not. I'm kind of going right now with Dippy, but I'm not... And he's got something that looks like it. It's if this is a bow tie, it certainly looks lavender. It looks.
2: It's a ribbon.
0: Oh, it's a ribbon? Yes, I found him. It's definitely
2: it's
0: Dippy.
2: It's a bow ribbon.
0: It's Dippy.
2: Okay.
0: Unfortunately, you can buy them right now for $11.07 or best offer. 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They're still making them. Oh, my God. So that is definitely decreasing.
2: Not a collector's item.
0: No.
2: Not yet.
0: Right. If they made this many, the answer would be never.
2: In a way, I'm almost glad because I'm getting attached to the little fella.
0: Well, there you are.
2: Okay, 1974 this week.
0: Okay. By the way, now I'm, of course, looking at a complete list of Beanie Babies and how many
2: I
0: they...
2: I should have called the... I should have talked about the Beanie Baby on a different night.
0: Probably so, because, now I'm on the list of complete list of Beanie Babies and how many
2: were.
0: All right, well, enough of that. Let's move on.
2: This week, 1974.
0: Okay, 1974. All right.
2: This week.
0: This week, yes. That would be this week. All right. 1974. This week, here we are. I'm ready. Number
2: one. Okay. All right.
0: Rock the Boat.
2: Oh, the Hughes Corporation.
0: Yep. Number two, Sundown.
2: Gordy Lightfoot.
0: Number three, Billy, Don't Be a Hero.
2: Boat Donaldson and the Haywoods.
0: Number four, Rock Your Baby.
2: George McRae.
0: Number
2: I like that song.
0: Okay. Number five, If You Love Me, Let Me Know.
2: Olivia.
0: Yes, I'm afraid so. Number six, Hollywood Swingin'.
2: Cool in the Gang.
0: Yes. Number seven, You Make Me Feel Brand New. And I like this one.
2: Oh, the stylistic.
0: Yes, yes. Number eight, Annie's Song. Oh, God.
2: John Denver.
0: Number nine, You Won't See Me. Obviously a remake.
2: Ann Murray.
0: Yep. And number 10, On and On. And it's not the wonderful song that was done
2: by.
0: Yeah, it's a group, female.
2: Could you play it?
0: Do I have to? No, all right, let's see.
2: On and On.
0: Yeah. Yeah, now if we were talking about the Kenny Rankin On and On, I'd get excited, but let's see.
2: I liked the one that came out in 77, was it?
0: Yeah, Stephen Bishop or whatever, I think.
2: Yeah, Stephen Bishop. I like that one.
0: Yeah, I do too. And
2: this one.
0: Interestingly, when the Stephen Bishop came out, which is the original, the Kenny Rankin was out at the same time, and it was... I love it.
2: Oh,
0: so
2: interesting.
0: Yeah, that's what I played in Durham, North Carolina, to the disrespect of the record labels. All right, so let's see what...
2: Oh.
0: Yeah, so I've got to do it by the artist, all right, because it's not...
2: On and On.
0: Yeah, right. Let's see. All right, I know who she is, so is she. There you are.
2: It's a she.
0: It's a group, but a she. Yeah.
2: Okay.
0: Yeah.
2: All right.
0: She, but let's see.
2: Oh, I'll probably know it as soon as I hear it.
0: Oh, you will. You probably will. Oh, gosh, here it is. I was afraid of that. All right. So, yes. This is definitely it. All right. Here you go.
2: Oh, Gladys Knight and the Pips, of course.
0: Yes, absolutely. And not a bad record, but I like the Stephen Bishop better. But okay, very good. Well, you got them all.
2: So I guess I go on and...
0: Yes, you do.
2: I guess I go on and see how many I can get.
0: Number 11, The Air That I Breathe.
2: The Hollies.
0: Number 12, Be Thankful for What You Got.
2: William Devon, and yeah. If you have not heard the long version of it, you must, because it has a sexy jazz solo.
0: Yeah, I have, absolutely. So that's number 12. Number 13, Ricky, Don't Lose That Number.
2: Steely Dan.
0: Yep, number 14.
2: Which was the name of a vibrator.
0: Yes. there's inspiration for you. number 14, One Hell of a Woman.
2: Oh, Mac Davis.
0: Yeah, number...
2: The same guy who wrote In the Ghetto.
0: And a lot of other things, too. Number 15.
2: Yeah, yeah.
0: Rock and Roll Heaven.
2: Oh, the Righteous Brothers.
0: Yes. That was 15. Number 16, Sideshow.
2: Oh, Sideshow.
0: One of my all-time favorite records.
2: I can hear this song going through my head.
0: It's a wonderful song. It's absolutely a wonderful.
2: Yeah,
0: wonderful
2: you don't need to play it because the battle this time is remembering the name of the group.
0: Yeah, I will play it anyway because I like it. So.
2: Okay.
0: Yeah,
2: okay.
0: Yeah. Happy to hear it.
2: Yeah. And I heard this song just a bit ago. The name of the group has slipped my mind, and I'm going to kick myself when you...

0: You won't know. It's absolutely not Bloodstone. It is Blue Magic.
1: Oh, yeah.
0: Yeah, it was on Atco.
1: I don't hear the song that often, so that group name slipped my mind, but at least I got up to 16.
0: It was actually on Atco, but the mastering engineer of that was somebody that I had worked with at Columbia Nashville. And I remember one day he came in and had a reel-to-reel tape. He said, "Here's your stuff." And it was Blue Magic Sideshow.
1: Oh.
0: I'm like, whoa, this is great. Yeah, I was happy all day.
1: You like that one, huh?
0: Yeah.
1: He got into your camp.
0: He knew. He absolutely knew. He said, "I know you're suffering here, so here you go." And he was right.
1: Oh.
0: So, yes. So you did very well.
1: Okay.
0: Excellent. All right, thanks.
1: All right.
0: Appreciate it. All right, so, I still have that reel-to-reel, actually. Let's see. We're going to, not that I didn't like all the country stuff, because some of it I did, but it just, you know, it wasn't my stuff. So let's see. We'll get to, we got Gary in Austin. Oh, we're going to do charts, 1969. Fine, an adult year, sort of. At least it's the 60s. Dame on the North Side wants his Flintstones. Sam and Gurney called back. Maddie in Harwood Heights wants Sopranos. And there's a line available for you, too, right now. John is screening it on WGN Radio.

0: 1956 on Rama. WGN Radio, I'm Raleigh James. Who are they? All right, 888-876-5593. Only got a half hour for our straggler, so that's going to take precedence if I see anybody wanting to guess that. And that is, people are more likely to do this in Nevada and least likely to do it in Alabama. Do what? All right, so they take precedence, but other than that, if you want to call about anything else, we can. People with blue eyes and red hair are more likely to develop this habit than people with other eye and hair color combinations. That will be around next week if you don't get it tonight. But this one, however, will be gone. So, of course, you know the deal. If you don't know the bumper stumpers and you don't know any of the things I'm throwing out there, take your own category. Sky is the limit. But I think Gary in Austin knows some bumpers. So, Gary, what'd you hear you know?
1: I think I heard the sun rays.
0: You did not hear the sun rays.
1: Oh, okay.
0: What did you think the sun rays... That's funny. What did you think the sun rays were doing?
1: That Beach Boys sounded like...
0: Oh, the Tell 'Em I'm Surfing?
1: Yeah.
0: Yeah, it is not the sun rays.
1: Okay. I wasn't sure if it was the Sundays or the Rondells. Anyways,
0: neither of those. Nope.
1: Okay, well.
0: I don't think there's any commonality to the sun rays. I'm trying to think, because I know who produced and all that kind of stuff. But I don't think there's any holder. Now, to the sun rays, of course, there was a direct Beach Boys connection, but no. So here, P.F. Sloan was in that group. And Steve Barry, I think, produced it. But anyway, what else are we doing?
1: And then a quick bumper. I mean, not bumper, but trivia guess.
0: Good.
1: My thought might be ATV, the more ATV use in Nevada than...
0: Oh, that's interesting. It's not right, but it is interesting.
1: Yeah, well, at least I'm consistent.
0: That's right. Absolutely. That's good. All right. So we're doing 1969, are we?
1: Yep.
0: All right, this week in 1969, dreadful, just absolutely dreadful. All right, so here we go. You'll see what I mean. Number one, love theme from Romeo and Juliet.
1: I think that was Henry Mancini, and so far I see what you're saying.
0: Yeah. Number two, spinning wheel.
1: BS&T.
0: Yes. Number three, bad moon rising.
1: CCR.
0: Number four, good morning, starshine.
1: Oliver.
0: Number five, one.
1: Three Dog Night.
0: Number six, Get Back.
1: Beatles.
0: Number seven, Crystal Blue Persuasion.
1: Tommy James.
0: Number eight, In the Year 2525.
1: Oh, my God. Zager and Evans.
0: Yes, yes. And, beneath In the Year 2525 on the label, they say Exordium and Terminus. And I think to myself, I don't know what it means, but I never thought that we would have a beer-drinking song in the top 10.
1: Yeah.
0: Exactly. Yeah. Might as well have been 100 bottles of beer on the wall.
1: Yeah.
0: All right.
1: So, might have been, yeah.
0: Yeah. Number nine, Color Him Father.
1: The Winstons.
0: And number 10, Too Busy Thinking About My Baby.
1: Marvin Gaye.
0: All right, let's see how far you get. 11, The Ballad of John and Yoko.
1: The Beatles.
0: 12, In the Ghetto.
1: Elvis Presley.
0: 13, Black Pearl, Precious Little Girl.
1: Sonny Charles.
0: Yes. Number 14, What Does It Take to Win Your Love?
1: Junior Walker and the All-Stars.
0: Yes, and I love that song. You could read the license renewal over that intro.
1: That's a great song.
0: Yeah, it's really. Number 15, Love Me Tonight.
1: Oh, Love Me Tonight.
0: Yeah, it's that bad. I'll tell you, it was on Parrot. Now you'll get it.
1: Oh. It's too early for English.
0: Come on, how many X can you name on Parrot in 1969?
1: Oh.
0: Because I think I can only name one.
1: And it's not coming to me, and when you tell me, I'll...
0: Well, no, actually, you will lose with pride, because no one should remember Tom Jones.
1: Oh, okay. Yeah, I forgot who you recorded for.
0: Yeah. Yeah, exactly. So, yeah,
1: after It's Unusual, that's about it for him.
0: Right, exactly. And I loved It's Not Unusual. And it also was so damn short, it could fit anywhere. You know, it was just a wonderful record all the way around. And then that was it. So, although I like the Shattering Glass and What's New Pussycat.
1: Yeah, that's true. And then the Dells, of course, they did a great
0: job. Oh, they did a wonderful job on that record. I love their version. It was a flip side, of course.
1: Which I didn't know about until 40 or 50 years later, but that's okay.
0: You're right. You found it now. All right, good deal. Well, all right, Gary, you have certainly redeemed yourself. Hang on, don't go away.
1: Okay, thanks.
0: All right, good deal. So Gary aces that. Now let's put him on hold. And again, the prizes are worthless. You're doing it for the fun of it, but eventually you get something if you live long enough. Marty called back in Harwood Heights. Oh, good. So Sopranos TV trivia. Are you there, Marty? No, Marty gave up already?
2: Hello?
0: There you are. There you are. I hear you, Marty. Okay.
2: Hey, what's going on?
0: What is Silvio's middle name?
2: I don't know.
0: Well, you heard it when he was being arrested at Jackie Jr.'s funeral.
2: Silvio? I don't know.
0: Manfred.
2: Oh, God.
0: I know. Absolutely. So I thought that was the reason enough. How the hell would it be Manfred? But it is.
2: That's a tough one. That's great. Thank
0: yeah.
2: You.
0: Yeah. Absolutely. All right. Thanks for calling.
2: Bye.
0: And we'll hopefully do it again next week because we have a lot of Sopranos questions because it was certainly a colorful show. Yeah, unlike Miss Fisher's Mysteries where, you know, we lose very, very quickly. All right, so let's see. Oh, Sheila is going to take a guess on our red hair, blue eyes habit. So, Sheila, welcome back to WGN Radio.
3: Thank you. How are you doing, Rowdy?
0: All right, how about yourself, Sheila?
3: I'm doing well tonight. Yes, I do have a guess.
0: Good.
3: I'd like to say that I think they go to tanning booths.
0: Oh, I love that. That's not right. Do you have any other guesses?
3: No. You know, I thought that would be accurate, but I guess it's not.
0: No.
3: Do they eat? Does it have something to do with what they eat?
0: Nope.
3: No.
0: It's a
3: habit. Okay. Thanks a lot.
0: It's one of those habits. Think about it because it'll probably be around next week and you can call back.
3: I will, and thank you.
0: Okay, thanks, Sheila. Appreciate it. All right, good to hear from Sheila. All right, now let's see what are we doing. As you can probably hear my voice, it's not been a good day physically for me, and I'm sorry about that. When I hear myself in my headphones, it's sort of like, oh, my God. But hopefully you've put up with it, and I appreciate it. Diane in Chicago, welcome back to WGN Radio.
4: Hi, Raleigh. I thought I'd take a guess on the red-haired people, red-haired blonde.
0: Good.
4: I thought maybe I can hear my voice twice on there.
0: Well, that's all right. I only hear it once.
4: Okay.
0: So you're good.
4: Anyway, because I have everything off, just so you know. Anyway, I was thinking, well, nail biting?
0: You're a winner.
4: Okay, thank you.
0: You are absolutely a winner. Nail biting.
4: Okay.
0: And this came to light from a syndicated newspaper columnist, L.M. Boyd. He doesn't say where he got it.
4: Okay.
0: You're a winner.
4: I was going to guess cutting, you know, that terrible thing that people do. Yeah, I was going to do that next.
0: Oh, God, no. No, that's pretty awful. But right. Nail biting is absolutely it in terms of, proportion. More percentage of red-haired, blue-eyed people bite their nails more often than people with other color combinations. God only knows what they were researching when they found that out. Now, hold on a minute.
4: Right.
0: The prizes are worthless. If you live long enough, eventually you get something. Don't go away. All right, so that's the certificates are fun. Everything else, I have a feeling a lot of people are going to get 45 RPMs because that's what I've been throwing away a lot of lately. All right, Cleveland, Dennis, and Elgin, welcome back to WGN Radio.
5: Yeah, hi, Raleigh. I got a lot of things to relate to. Congratulations to the lady about the nail biting because I got blue eyes. I used to have red hair when I was a kid, and I thought maybe had something to do with the sensitivity to the eyes. Because all I want to do when I go outside is wear my sunglasses.
0: Huh.
5: Anyhow.
0: Huh.
5: Somebody called earlier and said they were 76.5, 76 and a half. That's my age right about now.
0: Well, happy.
5: I want to make a request for 98.6.
0: Oh, Keith. Like, now, that's interesting. I'm more of an Ain't Gonna Lie fan, but all right.
5: Play Ain't Gonna Lie, you know, because that one ticks as well. But, you know, you mentioned T.F. Sloan from a distance. That's wild about him being in that baggy pants group or whatever that was that sound like the Beach Boys.
0: Well, actually, you're damn close to who they were. No one's going to get it. They were the Fantastic Baggies.
5: Yeah, that makes sense. I went to the Beach Boy concert in 1965. I was 15 years old. I don't know what motivated me. But I think Glenn Campbell played in the Beach Boys backup band at that point. But I was 15. I sent in for $3 tickets. Got them in the mail. Took the bus down for 20 cents. The Green Pump was all gone, and I watched them.
0: Oh, that's good.
5: All by my lonesome. Yeah, it was wild. You mentioned Henry Mancini, mentioned earlier. He's from Cleveland.
0: Uh-huh.
5: But I got to tell you this. This is a knockout right now. About the middle name from the Sopranos.
0: Oh, yeah, Manfred.
5: Manfred.
0: Yeah.
5: My high school locker partner, his first name was Manfred. Manfred Weiss, three years.
0: Okay.
5: At West Tech High. Anyhow, you mentioned Katrina La Paz. We'll relate to Bolivia, no doubt.
0: Oh, right, right. Yeah, right. Who was, obviously didn't exist, but yes, with Juan Pfeiffero, yes.
5: Yeah, that's fascinating, whatever happened there in Albany.
0: It was like the best story ever, and Duncan Mousey was just terrific. I mean, I wish there were managers like him today, just as creative and as off-colored and politically incorrect and excitable as anyone could be.
5: I always scratch my head when you tell these stories about all these happenings at different radio stations across the U.S., and I'm wondering to myself, how could you listen to all these radio stations? Back then, you know, there was no internet. Like, I used an aggregator to listen on TuneIn,
0: sure,
5: you know, to you guys, and it's always a few seconds or 15 seconds, 20 seconds behind. But how do you get all this experience of listening to all these places across the U.S. through the internet?
0: It's a couple things. I've lived in 32 cities because radio being a nomad deal. So a lot of it is direct experience like that. But also, radio is a very small business, so everybody sort of knows everybody. And, so what someone's doing in another market. I just always knew.
5: Okay. Yeah. Well, it's not only that you knew, you remembered.
0: Oh, well, yeah, not everything, but a lot of the stories are just truly hilarious. And that Duncan Mousey thing was one of the funniest things ever. And I really should look for Dale Kemery, the guy who played the unwitting guy who played the part of Juan Pfeiffero, because it was just hilarious. You know, the best part was the guy had really bad vision, and at the last minute at this motel, they wouldn't let him wear his glasses. So he had to remember his speech because he couldn't see it. So, it was sort of an impromptu thing in the end, but it was just, I'll have to, maybe it was the Thruway. I can't remember the name of the motor lodge, but the idea of this prophet from Bolivia coming and appearing at this travel lodge was just, who would believe that? And the answer was everyone.
5: Huh. Well, yeah, if it was on the radio, I guess it's true.
0: Yeah, and they took out newspaper ads, too. See, they made it appear like the guy was on the Jack Parr show. That was all Art Moger, who was just great. And so, yeah, so there was a lot of backstory to this. And it was all because Duncan was so mad at TRY for doing their little promotion that he thought, well, I'll just kill him. And he did.
5: Fascinating.
0: Yeah.
5: Okay, that's all I got, Raleigh. I'm enjoying the show, and I try to listen every night. Thank you.
0: Thank you. Appreciate the call. Okay, bye. All right. So, the Fantastic Baggies. That's who did Tell 'Em I'm Surfing. And, you know, I mentioned that I really believed in that record when it came out. I thought it was a good record, which, of course, you know, Kiss of Death right there. But they were a hit in only one country. They not only sold several singles, but albums in South Africa. I don't know. All right, so let's see what we can do. I'll shut up and see if we can get to, I know I got to get to Stan in Dearborn because he knows all the bumpers. And Dave wants his Flintstones and Shane's driving. We're going for a ride. I bet we're on our way to Milwaukee or somewhere there in. And MASH trivia, of course. And Sam called back. Now, Sam, if I don't get to you tonight, and I don't know, I want you to call me tomorrow night and we'll talk as long as you want. And I want to hear it all. All right. And James on the South Side wants World War II, which probably will have ended by the time the show does on WGN Radio.

0: WGN Radio. I'm Raleigh James. They were from Scotland, and actually she became famous under her own name. But they were Duo, and that would have been, oh gosh, it was on Hickory in the States. So I don't know what label it was on in Great Britain, but it was 1966, so who are they? All right, now speaking of who are they, let's stop down and talk to Stan in Dearborn, because he knows all, well, I think. Welcome back to WGN Radio, Stan.
1: Hi, Raleigh. No, I only know a couple of them.
0: Really?
1: I don't know the Scottish duo here. I don't know them. But I do know the ones from 1956 off the Rama label, for sure.
0: Okay.
1: And I have a guess at another one.
0: Okay.
1: They Say by the Rainbows.
0: Yes.
1: Off the Rama label, 1956. Great group, great song.
0: Yes.
1: And what a great choice that was.
0: Thank you.
1: And, of course, you know, the Rainbows had a few famous people in it.
0: Yes, and I've got several Rainbow songs from which to choose right on this computer, and so there'll be more coming up, I guarantee you.
1: Oh, great. And way in front of that, we had Lover by Jimmy Jones and the Pretenders off the Rama label again.
0: Yeah.
1: And that other side of that was Plain Old Love, which is the side I usually play.
0: Okay. I thought about it. I did.
1: Well, another great choice, and the other ones, I don't know, I'm kind of, I didn't know, I'm a little bit too new for me.
0: Well, you would have known Who's That Knocking, the Genies, of course.
1: I had that one, yeah.
0: Well, we'll go over them, because no one's going to get them. 10 Ways of Loving You, that was Lenny Williams. Gonna Make It My Baby was April Young, who was really Janice Friedman, who married the music producer, whose name, Jerry
1: April
0: Ross.
1: April Young.
0: Oh,
1: that was a pretty good song,
0: It was, yeah. And, what's his name produced it, too. That's terrible. What's his name? Well, he's no longer alive. I don't remember. Let's see. Of course, Never. Now, see, I thought you would know Never for sure.
1: I got a guess on that.
0: Yeah, okay, go ahead.
1: It's pretty new. I know it's not the Jive Fives, Never, and it's not the Four Lovers, of course. I would have to say the guy sounded like Larry Chance.
0: Because it is. Larry Chance and the Earls, Never. And
1: yeah, because you said it was 2001 when he was out around that time.
0: Right,
1: and
0: right.
1: We saw him a couple of times here in Detroit at a couple of... I know he had a throat problem.
0: Yes.
1: A little bit after that or maybe before. I can't remember the dates exactly. But we saw him a few times.
0: Yeah, and that was on that Back on the Streets of Bronx CD, which I thought was pretty darn good. Don't Change It, that was also British. That was Ferns Brass Foundry, and if you know anything about them, it's more than I do.
1: No.
0: And Billy Harner did Homicide Dresser, which...
1: I don't know him.
0: He was Sally Saying Something. Big, big Philly act is really... He had some national chart stuff, but nothing great. But just, I mean, in Philly, he was, you know, a god in his day. So that's why I played him. And then the last thing that you didn't know on Hickory, the gal in it is actually Maggie Bell, but it's listed as Frankie and Johnny, I'll Hold You, and as a flip side.
1: Oh, yeah, I haven't heard that. But it sounded nice. It was nice.
0: Yeah. Yeah, well, she went on and did a lot of stuff. She kind of did a lot of soul stuff. And for a couple people in Scotland, hey, good effort.
1: Yeah.
0: All right. Definitely. Well, you've ended the show. Thank you, Dave. I mean, Stan, I'm sorry. Thank you, Stan.
1: Okay.
0: All right, talk to you later.
1: Okay, thank you.
0: We'll add to Stan's stash there. Apologies to Dave. That's what I was going to say. And to Shane and to Sam and to James. Oh, man. Show ended too quickly. But, you know, 21 hours from now, we do it all again. So if it's on your mind, and I hope Sam's going to call us back too. And you too. Until then, that's a wrap. I'm Raleigh James. We thank Adam for keeping us on the air and John for screening your calls. But above all, I'm indebted to you for calling. Hope to hear from you in 21 hours on WGN Radio.
2: Crash and Spurn, plus The Maple Griefs, and Text from the Tomb. I'm Grant Marshall, 2020 news, real stories, real fun. License to Chill. Slow down. You're gonna smash. You've got to make the morning pass. New York slamming the brakes on speed and bleed demons. The state governor signing vehicle governors into law, automatically decelerating the dirtbags who dish out death and destruction in an empire spate of mindlessness. Anyone racking up more than 16 handles of speed camera tickets a year will have to install the dash diminishing devices on their drives. Oh, Sunder Road. Vice Squad, Toronto Blue Strays, as the scum also rises when the Heat in Barcelona, Spain track the boys in blue from Toronto PD. Three cowboy Canadian cops on vacay from the Bait White North getting nabbed for allegedly assaulting a lady of the Swine Knight in a taxi. Charges against Toronto Swines include sex assault and bodily injury. The Spree Stone cops reportedly flashed their badges when Spanish coppers came calling, like that would help with infernal affairs. Phantom phone pings. A Washington State woman's frightened family flipped out when bizarre bumbling text blasts suddenly sounded stiff-staged and spooky. Cops say her boyfriend brutally bumped her off, then feverishly finger-fired fake phone messages pretending she was still safe, smiling and strolling around Tacoma. Detectives dug up damning digital dirt, cadaver dog clues, and sickening search history sleaze about body burying. Talk about a toxic texter. That's one way to keep a conversation alive, even after the coroner clocks in. And that's what's happening. I'm Grant Marshall, 2020 News.
0: 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We started right at 10. 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

0: 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I'm Raleigh James. 3 big hours to spend together. 3 big hours of Monday Night Trivia. You're doing this for the fun of it. Eventually you get something, but you might not be on the planet by the time it arrives, and you may not want it. But you like the certificates. Everything else will be like a CD or a DVD per win. But it'll take a while. All right. So like I say, you're doing it for the fun of it, and I appreciate that. 888-876-5593. 8888-R-O-L-L-Y-E is the phone number to call. And at the beginning of the show, we usually have a line available. And that's exactly what we've got right now, is a line available. So we also have people chomping at the bit to get on. So we had a straggler from last week. I had to think about this. I believe our straggler was, people with blue eyes and red hair are more likely to develop this habit than people with other eye or hair color combinations. What habit? All right. So, and yes, I'll give you the source because I can't believe it myself, but okay, what would that be? Then if you don't know that, maybe you'll know a bumper stumper. I've been kind to you on a couple of records and ridiculously cruel on some others, so we'll see. There's no theme other than I like them all. All right, so, and probably none of them charted. Well, at least not very high. I don't know. I didn't check. So that, nothing that comes to mind for me. Oh, one of them bubbled under in the 90s, I think, or something. In any event, if you don't know my bumper stumpers and you have no idea about my straggler, my blue-eyed, red-haired people, then you have your own category, and sky is the limit on that, as we prove every week. In fact, Ruth has been waiting since before the show began, and she wants America the Beautiful song trivia. All right, so Ruth, welcome back to WGN Radio. Let me get the magic twanger so I can get you on board here, and here we go. So thanks, Ruth.
1: Hi, thank you so much. I am requesting this song for former Schoolboy Gurney member Catherine Campbell. She's been the recipient of one of my 50 states in honor of the 250th anniversary to receive a bundle of fortune cookies. And so I thought I would like to request this trivia question, and also two patriotic songs.
0: Yeah, let's go with the songs. The trivia question will get you, but what are the songs?
1: Sif, Johnny Cash has one, and Roy Orbison.
0: All right. And what are they?
1: They're those artists.
0: All right.
1: I don't know what they are. I think Johnny Cash.
0: Okay. Just fine patriotic songs done by Johnny Cash and Roy Orbison. Okay. I'll take my task seriously, and we'll get to your question. And, of course, it has to be regarding America the Beautiful, which, as you know, began as a poem written by an English professor in 1893. This woman was inspired by one thing to write America the Beautiful. What was that one thing?
1: The mountain.
0: Be specific.
1: Pike's Peak?
0: Yes, absolutely. Pike's Peak. That's right. And why? What you already
1: and
0: won.
1: Her name was Catherine too.
0: Yeah, no,
1: Catherine this.
0: Bates. But here is the deal. And you already won because of Pike's Peak. But what was it that that caused her to be so inspired?
1: What was it that caused her to be inspired? The beauty.
0: Well, obviously the breathtaking view. But the reason was that she was there taking it all in for quite a while of time. She was exhausted from the mule ride up the mountain. as she lay there, probably contemplating everything, including her breathing, the breathtaking view took over. So, yes, absolutely, it was Pike's Peak.
1: That's an add to the story. I appreciate that, Uncle Sam. She was a mule up there. Wow.
0: Yep. And actually, she didn't write the melody. She wrote the words, of course. The melody was written about 11 years prior. Do you know by who?
1: The professor?
0: No, a church organist, Samuel Ward.
1: Oh, that's correct. Yeah.
0: All right.
1: Uncle Sam. All right.
0: Well, there you go. Hang
1: okay,
0: on.
1: Okay, thanks,
0: Don't
1: Raleigh.
0: Go away.
1: Thank
0: Stay
1: you
0: where
1: so
0: you are.
1: Much.
0: Appreciate it. All right, good deal. Perfect call. All right, so I say that because sometimes Ruth is intolerably long-winded, and she did very well on that, so we compliment her tremendously for that. All right, so 888-876-5593. Don and Beloit's got some guesses on my question. All right, Don, get down with your bad self. What do you think?
2: Hey, Raleigh. This is a habit of these people. These blue-eyed freckled.
0: Well, they're more. They're, it's probably a habit of a lot. It's a habit of, I don't doubt, of a lot of people. But in raw numbers, people with blue eyes and red hair are more likely to develop this habit than other eye and hair color combinations. By the way, I know the source, but it doesn't tell me who did the research. So I'd love to know who came up with that. It must have been a PhD wanting.
2: I'm trying to say this in the right words, but less likely to have children.
0: No. What else you got?
2: Smoking.
0: Nope.
2: I'm going to go Northern Europe FIFA soccer on you here, but alcoholism.
0: Nope.
2: Staying out of the sun.
0: Nope.
2: That would make sense. Raleigh, I have no idea. Sorry, that was my guess. It's the best of the Don.
0: Ah, well, it sounds okay. Sounds good to me. All right, so looking for good questions about the Battle of Britain, since that's what you want. And the first 10 I come across, you'd know no matter what. So I'm trying to find out something that would be a little more offbeat. So little known. And there were a lot of things about that, actually, that were somewhat interesting. And but we all know it's the Battle of Britain. Where did it get its name?
2: The Battle of Britain? Well, I mean, they're fighting for the island. The kingdom is on the line here. I'm not sure what you mean
0: well,
2: by that. Where did the Battle of Britain get...
0: Yeah, the Battle of Britain was coined more than 3 weeks before the combat began.
2: Oh. Hitler was getting ready to invade with his operas. I apologize. I can't remember the name of his word for invasion of Great Britain. Not sure where you're going with this. Sorry. Maybe give me another hint.
0: Well, I'll give you another question. But the answer to that, by the way, was in Winston Churchill's speech more than 3 weeks before the combat began.
2: Oh.
0: He referred to it as "This is the Battle of Britain." Yes, you should have. But
2: I should have known that.
0: The campaign was fueled. They say the campaign was fueled by this. And what's interesting there is it's something that caused the pilots and others to be so good at what they did or not. I mean, I'd leave that to you. But it was an aerial campaign fueled by this. Fueled by what?
2: You mean like by like hot tea breaks? Is that where we're talking?
0: Well, keep going.
2: Is this a refreshment thing or high octane aviation fuel?
0: It's neither, but it would be closer to refreshment than fuel.
2: Oh. The British pilots and all those foreign pilots, yeah, they all took quick breaks between. Airfield refueling, rearming.
0: You're right. They were incredibly young and international, of course, as we know. We talked about that last week. And this spurred them on to greatness in some cases. In other cases, some bizarre tactical mistakes.
2: Gosh, this is so obscure. Sorry, I don't think I know this.
0: Amphetamines.
2: Oh, yes. I see. Yeah, early in the war, the Germans were doing that in the Low Countries. Mm. Yeah, that makes sense. They backed off later because it just got too out of control. But both sides needed it.
0: Yeah, it was the bizarre tactical mistakes that caused them to back off. Yes.
2: I see. Well, when your life's on the line in your homeland, you do anything you can to stay awake.
0: Well, there you are. All right. We'll talk to you next week.
2: Thanks, Raleigh. Have a great show.
0: Thanks.
2: Looking forward to listening to it.
0: Thanks.
2: All right. Bye-bye.
0: All right. So, yes, fueled by amphetamines. Of course, you know, now that I know that was behind all of Northern Soul and the all-nighters, I expect that to be the answer for everything British. All right. So we'll get to Billy Bob in Bourbonnais. He wants 1966 charts, and Barry in New Hampshire has gone back to the Beatles. Well, all that and more is coming up, and there is room for you on Monday Night Trivia. So our question again, obscure though it is, people with blue eyes and red hair are more likely to develop this habit than people with other eye or hair color combinations. What habit? And by the way, it's a habit across, you know, human beings of all sizes, stripes, colors, whatever. But apparently, percentage-wise, that combination of red hair and blue eyes, more people have this habit. What? 888-876-5593-8888-ROLLYE on WGN Radio.

0: 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I'm Raleigh James, and well, that's, I won't say it's a gift, but more common than most of the stuff I play. A 1986 on the Knob Hill label, yes. And so there you have your first bumper stumper. We'll go back in time for sure. All right, so Lisa in Dundee called. Thank you, Lisa. All right, and she wanted me to know I had the wrong straggler. Oh, doesn't that figure? I'm telling you, I miss Carol more and more. She kept me honest with this. I thought that this particular question that I'm about to share with you was gotten last week. But apparently I went back, and of course, Lisa's better at this than me. She's absolutely right. We were in the middle of asking this. So now we have two stragglers at the same time, one of which is not a straggler. I guess the people with the blue eyes and the red hair is a new question. Could go on till next week if you don't get it. But the straggler, which will be decided tonight, people are more likely to do this in Nevada and least likely to do it in Alabama. Do what? All right. So there you go. I got it out of the Arizona Republic from quite a while ago, but it was in the newspaper. Yes, I don't know why. I have no idea what the subject of the article really was. But in it, people are more likely to do this in Nevada and least likely to do it in Alabama. Do what? All right. So there we are. Let's free up Don's line because we are full now. We are not 888-876-5593. So you have your first bumper stumper, and you now have two questions, a straggler and a new one, to work on. And still, when all else fails, you can have your own category. Probably a good idea. Barry in New Hampshire, welcome back to WGN Radio.
1: Hey, Raleigh.
0: How's it going?
1: All right. John asked me if you have any more Beatle questions for me.
0: All right. Of course, it's nonstop. So we're going to talk about 1967 when the Beatles pooled their money together to buy this. Buy what?
1: They were going to buy an island, I believe, in Greece.
0: Yeah, actually, it was a bunch of islands. You're 100% right. They spent weeks exploring the islands and applied to the Greek government for development permission. John wanted to build individual houses for all of them connected by secret underground tunnels so they could easily pop into each other's homes. They eventually canceled the plan, probably conspired in the better living through chemistry vein. But whatever it was, they came to their senses and didn't do it. So yep. You are right. Absolutely right. Okay, well, hang on. We'll add to your stash, the never-ending stash. Don't go away. All right, so that's 100. A Greek commune. Well, you know, when you've got that kind of money. I was thinking about them earlier today, actually, because it was Taylor Swift who had been commenting on something that broke her brain when Billy Joel said that she was the Beatles of her day, meaning the popularity. And I thought to myself, well, I'll tell you what, dollars-wise, she sure surpassed them. Yeah, just like some of the ball players today and the kind of money they make. So, hey, good for her. All right, so 888-876-5593. Shall we get into some chart action here? I believe Billy Bob and Bourbonnais wants to do that. So, Billy Bob and Bourbonnais, welcome back to WGN Radio. I know, 102nd call, is it?
2: You got it.
0: Yeah.
2: And then I got a request. I bet I got a stumper for you, finally. I finally got going to get you here.
0: Oh, it's easy.
2: What you call it there, The Tide Is High by Blondie.
0: Yeah.
2: But back in the late 60s, there was a group that came out with that record first that didn't have much success. And who do you think that group was? And I'd like to request their version.
0: Really? All right.
2: Do you know that group?
0: I'm trying to think who would have done that. Is it a group I'd know for something else?
2: Well, I never heard of them before.
0: Oh, okay.
2: No.
0: All right.
2: Or even had it.
0: Oh, okay. Okay, I do know this. This was a Jamaican group.
2: Yeah, it's reggae beat to it.
0: It was Jamaican, and it was John Holt's group. I don't remember what he called him, but John Holt

0: was the guy who, John Holt did it, and the I remember the label was Treasure Isle, and which Duke Reed owned. So I could probably,
1: I thought I finally stopped you, but I guess I didn't.
0: Well, like I said, it was John Holt's group, and it was named after, it's the same name as a doo-wop group. Let me think about Paragons, one of those.
1: You got it.
0: All right.
1: Yep, beautiful.
0: Well,
1: you're amazing.
0: Well, not really. It's a shot at the
1: bumper stumper.
0: Okay, good. What do you think?
1: I'll say in Las Vegas, does it have to do with the gaming industry?
0: Oh, okay. By the way, no, that's not a bumper stumper. Bumper stumper would be the song. You want to know about our straggler. That's it. So for our straggler, no, it has nothing to do with the gaming industry.
1: Oh, well, then I give up then.
0: All right. Well, I'll get your Kingston, Jamaica song on, and I think I even have that single. I believe it's on Treasure Isle. Like I say, it's a silver label with, like, maroon writing. But John Holt was the guy, in case
1: well,
0: you
1: I never ever heard that original one by the Paragons. I'd like you to get that one if you could.
0: Yeah, no, I know I have it as a 45. All right, we'll do it. Thanks. All right, so this week we will absolutely do that John Holt thing. He was from Kingston, I think. Anyway, we'll get back to it after the news right here on WGN Radio.

0: WGN Radio. I'm Raleigh James. Well, anybody who considers themselves a doo-wop fan should know that. And the group was absolutely a walking soap opera. They were only around for about 3 years, although the label wound up releasing the stuff later, I would say posthumously, but as far as I know, they were all alive, except there's one we're wondering about. They formed in 1956, and they recorded, in fact, they recorded that on Shad in 1958, which didn't release it for a year, but and it did all right as far as that goes. When I say that, not really chart action, but it got quite a lot of New York airplay, and they wound up with a gig at the Apollo. Pretty venerable, right? Well, and that was absolutely fine until, oh man, until 3 days into a week-long gig at the Apollo, the second tenor disappears, vanishes. He runs off to Canada with a woman he's never been seen or heard from since. Not a word. But nonetheless, they left us with a wonderful song, which I think maybe got to number 71, if that. And then they had an answer record, which did even less. But it was interesting as far as other members of the group. They really didn't get anywhere until Claude Johnson joined them, who had actually been singing with Eugene Pitt. But Eugene Pitt was not in this group at all. But anyway, he left his gig with Eugene and was doing that. And then one of the members, actually Claude, who was probably most prolific of the guys, Claude Johnson, he then teamed up with Roland Trone. And if you're saying, who were Claude and Roland? Well, you'd know him as Don and Juan. And that was the deal. And Claude Johnson was really kind of a songwriter of note. And he not only composed Who's That Knockin', but also the big Don and Juan hit. And about 70 titles registered with BMI. I don't know about any hits. But yeah, Claude Johnson, like I say, was late to the group. And he was the only one not from Long Beach. He was from another part of Brooklyn, I guess. So there you have the history of them. So who are they with all that? All right, now, enough about that. Billy Bob and Bourbonnais wants to do a 1966 chart. Sorry, I forgot about you, Billy Bob. This week in 1966?
1: That's right.
0: I know, you'd think I was in the Better Living Through Chemistry plan, but not. All right, so here we are for this week in 1966. Number one, Strangers in the Night.
1: Frank Sinatra.
0: Number two, Paperback Writer.
1: The Beatles.
0: Number three, Red Rubber Ball.
1: Circle.
0: Number four, Painted Black.
1: The Rolling Stones.
0: Number five, You Don't Have to Say You Love Me.
1: That was a lady there.
0: Yes, yes, British, yes, on Phillips. Big.
1: Dusty Springfield?
0: Yes, absolutely right. Number six, Hanky Panky.
1: Tommy James and the Shondells.
0: Number seven, Cool Jerk.
1: Oh, there we go again.
0: Oh, you
1: the
0: got
1: Capitals.
0: Yes, the Capitals, yeah. Absolutely. Number eight, I Am a Rock.
1: Simon and Garfunkel.
0: Yes, absolutely. Number nine, Did You Ever Have to Make Up Your Mind?
1: 11 Spoonful.
0: And number 10, Barefootin'.
1: Yeah, evidently, I must sounds like a repeat or something, because I forgot who that was, and that I ain't going to remember him again.
0: Ah, that was Robert Parker doing Barefootin'.
1: All right.
0: But you did very well. 9 out of 10, certainly a winner. Hang on. Don't go away.
1: Okay.
0: All right.
1: Thank you. Bye-bye.
0: All right. Now, we're not counting this as call number 103. It was a continuation of 102. All right. Just
1: right.
0: Keeping your list honest. All right. Now, hang on. Let's see. I remember that and nothing else. Yeah, that's the way it is. All right. Now, let's see. Oh, we're going to stay with charts a moment. How about that? Fran is in Austin. All right, Fran, how you feeling tonight?
2: I'm doing all right. I just thought I'd challenge myself for a change and see if I could do charts for 63.
0: Excellent. Well, it's a noble year. Probably the last one I liked. All right.
2: I love that year. Yeah. I mean, I was 7 years old, but I had the radio on all the time. And
0: yeah, literally 63 was it for me with pop music. That was my last year. So, whoa, Fran, what happened to Fran? All right. Fran's going to call back. I just know it. So let me release that line. Phone service is worth what we pay for it these days, don't you know? Which is, yeah, right. So we really can't complain, you know. Back in the AT&T days when, you know, $5 for the first 3 minutes and $1.99 every minute thereafter. Although, man, it was full duplex and it worked. But I'll take the dirt road days of today, considering what we pay for it. So Fran is calling back. I can see that. We're going to do charts with Mike, by the way, as well. Robert in Chicago knows a bumper, I would expect. All right, and here we go again. All right, Fran. It was a very robust busy signal. So good to hear from you again.
2: I didn't know whether I touched something on my phone or what happened, but all of a sudden I couldn't hear you.
0: Probably not. So. No, it was probably not. It did it all on its own. I have every reason to believe that. All right.
2: So
0: it is the week ending June 29th. That would be today. Number one.
2: Okay.
0: 1963. Sukiyaki.
2: Oh God, I know it, but I can't say
0: You can do it.
2: Something moto, I guess.
0: You're right. Moto is the end of it. And I'll give you his first name was Q, or Caillou, or how you say it. We all said Q. But Caillou.
2: I know who it is, but I can't say it.
0: All right, we'll give you half credit for that. Sakamoto.
2: Okay.
0: All right.
2: Sakamoto. Okay.
0: Number two, It's My Party. And I'll cry if I want to. You would cry too if it happened to you.
2: Oh my God, I know who this is. I couldn't think of her name the other day. Oh God, I know her well. I know my.
0: Yeah, I know you do. And actually, she did. Quincy Jones produced her. And I thought her Look of Love was a masterpiece.
2: One of my favorites of hers is You Don't Own Me, but I.
0: Yeah, right.
2: Why am I not thinking of her name? I'm having one of those senior moments.
0: And
2: she
0: didn't spell it the way most girls did, so I always see it spelled wrong.
2: God, I hate this because I know it.
0: Oh, yeah, you do. Leslie Gore.
2: Leslie Gore, okay. Yeah. And I didn't know that.
0: It's L-E-S-L-E-Y.
2: I just couldn't get it into what's left of my brain.
0: That's all right. You'll know number three, I'm convinced. Hello, stranger. It seems like a mighty long time. Shabop, shabop, my baby, ooh.
2: Oh, God, I just heard this.
0: Hello, stranger.
2: You know what? I'm having a problem tonight.
0: The flip side was Think a Little Sugar.
2: Think a Little Sugar. Yeah. Why am I doing this? I shouldn't have done this tonight.
0: And Ollie McLaughlin.
2: I don't know what's wrong
0: Ollie
2: with
0: McLaughlin
2: me.
0: Really screwed her up, didn't give her royalties. She wrote it.
2: You know what? Something is wrong with me tonight. I'm not coming up with names that I know.
0: And I know you know. No, absolutely. Would you like to switch to lyrics, or are you going to give up?
2: I think I will try to switch to lyrics. I don't, you know, this is not like me. I know these people as well as I know the back of my hand.
0: I know.
2: Leslie Gore, how can I miss that?
0: Yeah, and Barbara Lewis, no, you know. You absolutely
2: Barbara
0: know.
2: Lewis? No. Yeah. What, there's something, my brain just isn't coming up with the right words tonight or something.
0: Let's blame methotrexate. I blame it for just about everything else, so we'll go with that.
2: Yeah.
0: Right. Yes. Yet another side effect they don't tell you about when they say, don't worry. Yeah, right.
2: Oh, yeah, I know. Yeah. Well, I've been having a lot of trouble with that lately anyway, but I just think, you know, because I'll try to think of a name of somebody and I'll, what's her name?
0: Right.
2: I'm really kind of worried about it, but then I think, well, what happens is it's a vicious circle. You worry about it and then you do it.
0: Well, of course.
2: And
0: of course, the worst part
2: is... Once I did it with Leslie Gore, then I was like, oh, what's wrong with me?
0: Right. You know? Oh, absolutely. And the worst part about this is you never forget the bad things. They're in living color in your mind.
2: I know. And it's like, I mean, you know what kind of music I like. You know that I knew these songs.
0: Yes, I know you know these songs.
2: I mean, these artists. Yeah.
0: All right. But, well, I'll be picking out a year. What year do you want lyrics from?
2: I'll try 63.
0: Really? Okay. Well, hang on. It'll be a couple minutes because I got to find the perfect song here. Don't go away. All right. So, yes, we can absolutely do 63 lyrics. We'll do charts again. Mike is in Elmwood Park. Hello, Mark. Welcome to WGN Radio. What's
3: Thanks,
0: up,
3: Kelly.
0: Mike? All right.
3: I'm Mark.
0: So we're doing 1968. Yeah, why couldn't I see that? I don't know. All right, let's see what we have here. And I remember it well, unfortunately. June 29th, 1968. Number one, This Guy's in Love with You.
3: Herb Alpert.
0: Number two, The Horse.
3: Cliff Noble.
0: Number three, MacArthur's Park.
3: Richard Harris.
0: Number four, Yummy, Yummy, Yummy.
3: Ohio Express.
0: Number five, The Look of Love, and not the wonderful Leslie Gore record of a few years earlier.
3: The Look of Love, I believe, Sergio Mendez.
0: Yes, I'm afraid so. Yes, Sergio Mendez, who I normally like. Number six, Moni Moni.
3: Tommy James and the Shondells.
0: Yes, number seven, Angel of the Morning.
3: Mary Lee Russ and the Turnabouts.
0: Hey, pretty good. And the Turnabouts, I like it. Sounds like you've been to a few Pat O'Day dances. Number eight, Think.
3: Think Aretha Franklin.
0: Yes. Number nine, Here Come the Judge. And it's not the Pig Meat Markham version.
3: Shorty Long.
0: Yes. Yes. Who sadly died on this date in 1969.
3: Wow. Number, he was an arranger. I thought he was an arranger, too.
0: He was a writer. He did a number of things. But my favorite, of course, he did the original Devil with the Blue Dress the way it was supposed to be done.
3: Not like Mitch Ryder.
0: Oh, God. Pain. Pain. Yes, absolutely. Number 10. Reach Out of the Darkness.
3: Brendan Lover.
0: Yes, all right. Hey, you aced him. Let's see how far you go. Number 11 is Jumpin' Jack Flash.
3: Rolling Stones.
0: 12, Mrs. Robinson.
3: Simon and Garfunkel.
0: 13, Grazin' in the Grass.
3: It's either Human, and you want the lyric one?
0: Instrumental. This is 68.
3: Human and Tequila.
0: Yep. 14, Lickin' Stick. Oh, God, could only be.
3: That one, I don't know.
0: Oh, God. Well, who would do an instrumental, basically an instrumental, not entirely, but called Lickin' Stick? I mean, come on. It's only got to be one guy.
3: I'm honest with you, Riley. I got a blank.
0: Okay, that was the venerable James Brown.
3: Really?
0: You don't remember Lickin' Stick? Oh God!
3: No.
0: Oh, I think I've got it as an instrumental right here. Wait a minute. Let me. Maybe when you hear it, I don't know. I think that's about the time stations were getting away from hourly news, so they didn't have to play instrumentals up to news. But but before they did, that's why I said they all should have been titled "This Will Take Us Up to News." But here was James Brown and the famous or not so famous Flames.

0: All right.
1: My head doesn't ring a bell at all.
0: Yeah. and think about it. It got all the way to number 14 nationally.
1: Really?
0: Yeah. And what's interesting is number 15 was Lady Willpower, and I know you know that.
1: Yeah, it was Gary Puckett and Union Gap.
0: Well, you did very good. I'm pleased. All right. Hang on. Don't go away. And again, you're doing this largely for the fun of it, but eventually you will be surprised when you go to your mailbox. I don't know if you'll still be alive, but I'm hoping. So go say where you are. All right. So I really am hoping. And life intervened on the mailing. So it's just the way it is. All right. Now let me put Mike on hold if I can do that. And then, Robert's going to guess a bumper. Fran wants her 63 lyrics. And, of course, Cindy is back to Miss Fisher trivia. There's only so much I can say about Miss Fisher, but we'll see if I can come up with something on WGN Radio.

0: WGN Radio. I'm Raleigh James. 1965 on Columbia. In fact, she was one of the artists they were touting after they overthrew Mitch Miller, got him out of there, and decided they were going to release more rock and roll stuff. And she was on that giveaway at the Columbia Records Convention of 1965. And her actual name was Janice Friedman, and I think she was just graduating from high school. But I want to know who's on the record. What's her name as far as her professional name? She wound up marrying, Jerry Ross. So that was, and sadly died fairly young from something like the flu. It was really, really sad. But anyway, who was she? All right, so 888-876-5593. All right, Robert knew a bumper. So, all right, Robert, what'd you know?
1: Yes, the bumper stumper, Who's That Knockin', I believe that was done by the Genies.
0: Absolutely, on Shad, released in 1959. You betcha.
1: Right, and you were saying that two of the members were...
0: One of the members was from Don and Juan. Yeah, yeah, absolutely. Claude Johnson.
1: Yeah.
0: I never remember. It was Claude Johnson and Roland Trone. I don't remember whether Claude was Don and Roland was Juan, but that's who they were. They were Claude Johnson and Roland Trone.
1: I never knew that. Yeah.
0: Yeah. There were no Don. There were no Juan. But yeah, Claude had come to the group like a year or two later, about the time they were doing that week at the Apollo when the singer ran off with a woman and disappeared. But he did write. He wrote a number of things as well, including Who's That Knockin', which he wrote. So yeah.
1: Claude Johnson. Wow.
0: Yep. All right. Yeah. Well, you are a winner. Yeah. Hang on. Don't go away. I should actually look that up while I'm sitting here, whether Claude was Don or Juan. Not that I'd ever really remember. Was Claude? Let's see if AI will tell me. Ha. was he Don or Juan? You know, AI actually is great when you've got a technical question, something that's current. But, man, you ask him about R&B and it gets hilarious. Claude Johnson was Juan, it says. He and his partner, Roland Trone. Roland was Don. All right, so that's Don and Juan. There you go. Pretty good. All right, it must have been an article online, obviously. So there you have it, and they were from Long Beach, New York. All right, so now we are back to Fran's 1963 lyrics. And actually, we were talking a lot about this song last week, so I know that you'll know them. You ready? Are you still with me, friend? There you are. All right, disappeared from
2: there. There I am. Yeah, yes. I hope so. I was so embarrassed, I almost hung up.
0: Well, no. Do you want to? You don't want to hang up because you'll know this. Like I said, we were talking about it last week. Okay. Newborn whippoorwills were calling from the hills. Summer was a coming in, but fast.
2: Oh, Sunday That Summer.
0: I know that you know it. Now, interestingly, the other night I was up, you know, for late for me, so it was after 5 a.m. It was pretty late, and I was getting things done. And I was searching for something, and not this, believe me. And I came across this guy doing That Sunday That Summer on the theremin.
2: Whoa.
0: Yeah, you got to hear. I'll let you hear some, because you know normally you think about the theremin, and that, for anybody who hasn't seen it, is an instrument you play with your hands and only your hands.
2: Right.
0: And it's usually the stuff that Clara Rockledge, I think was her name. You know, like the science fiction stuff. You don't normally hear a ballad. So here,
2: isn't that what the Beach Boys used in Good Vibrations?
0: Yes, absolutely. Yeah. Absolutely, they used it in Good Vibrations. You're 100% right. That was a theremin that was in Glendale. But anyway, so here is this guy who is this average-looking guy who actually for a while made theremins, if you're ready for that. And he was demonstrating the theremin 302. And obviously he was an engineer, to say the least. And he demonstrated with That Sunday That Summer. You got it. This is one of those John says hold that thought. Okay, I'll play it right after the news.
2: Okay.
0: All right?
2: Okay.
0: So
2: okay.
0: Keep listening. All right, thanks. Appreciate it.
2: I will.
0: All right. So, you got to hear this. And you will right after the news right here on WGN Radio.

0: WGN Radio. I'm Raleigh James. Okay, so who is he? And yes, you absolutely know. Not from that song, you don't, but you know. So 888-876-5593, 8888 Raleigh. So there is your bumper stumper. Now, as far as your question, we're working on two of them, actually. One is a straggler. Thank God for Lisa, because I forgot about it. I thought another one was a straggler. So we have this one straggler and this question I threw out. The straggler will retire next hour. The other question will go till next week if you don't get it tonight. So the first one, the actual straggler. People are more likely to do this in Nevada and least likely to do it in Alabama. Do what? And that's actually from an article in the Arizona Republic. I have no idea what they were discussing. It couldn't have been this. Well, I don't think so anyway. All right. So now, the other question I threw out because I thought it was the straggler and it isn't. People with blue eyes and red hair are more likely to develop this habit than people with other eye and hair color combinations. What habit? And by the way, regardless of your eye or hair color, a lot of people have this habit. But statistically, percentage-wise, yeah, red hair, blue eyes, you'll do this. Do what? All right, so 888-876-5593-8888 Raleigh. And let's see here. I'm not 100% sure what's going on with Sam and Gurney, but we'll find out on WGN Radio. What's up, Sam?
1: Hey, Raleigh, how are you?
0: All right, how about yourself? How is everything going?
1: We're trying to get through it. It's been a tough season, but I'm so thankful for you and John. And
0: oh, yeah.
1: But I just wanted to say about the red hair and blue eyes, I kind of think it has something to do with playing a musical instrument.
0: It doesn't. That's interesting, though. I like the way you think, but it doesn't.
1: Okay. And if I can steal a little bit more of your time.
0: All you want.
1: I just wanted to say that. Can I do that?
0: All you want.
1: Okay. I just wanted to say that I have been so. I'm trying to think what the word I'm looking for is, but just.
0: We'll go with overcome. We'll go with overcome and go from there. With what?
1: Okay, we'll try that. But anyway, but I just wanted to say that I, you know, love you and John, and I love your program, and I've just appreciate you so much. And but I have just there's been so many things going on in life that have been overwhelming, and just really appreciate your prayers, and just it's
0: absolutely
1: been really really troubling time, and just. You know, just trying to get through it, but I'm always very, very grateful for both of you.
0: Well, that's so nice, and we're delighted to have you, whether you call or you don't, and I understand both of them. And hopefully this will be the year when things resolve.
1: Yeah, and I do want to say that my granddaughter we do have her through the summer.
0: Thank God.
1: So I'm very grateful for that. The state of Wisconsin has allowed that to happen, and
0: thank God.
1: So we have her Monday through Friday, and it's a wonderful thing, and I'm just so grateful for it, and I couldn't have gotten through it without you.
0: Yeah. Now, how old is she now?
1: She turned 8 in May.
0: Okay, good.
1: And just, you know, she turned 8 in May, and just it's been a really, really...
0: No, that's great.
1: Time, and when I called you initially, I actually had other intentions to speak to you and say things that have taken place, and I pretty much just lost my mind when I was on the phone because life is that troubling right now.
0: Yeah, no, I get it. But I get it. And that's where you take deep breaths and you try to never look at the whole picture. Because if you look at everything together, it's completely overwhelming. You have to break it up into pieces and concentrate on what you can at that moment. But the fact that she's 8 years old, she's very cognizant. And if she's got the whole summer with you and your daughter and all that, that's a wonderful time. And I don't blame you for being thankful about that.
1: And I thank you so much for that. And yeah, and just like I said, when I called you, I had other intentions and I had other thoughts, and I just meant to say other things, and I just was on the phone for so long. I'm just so tired.
0: I don't blame you, but you call me back anytime.
1: Okay,
0: all
1: I
0: right,
1: love you, man.
0: Thanks. Appreciate
1: Bless
0: it.
1: You.
0: All right.
1: Bye-bye.
0: So, yeah, I know I'm too long-winded, and I try not to have you guys holding forever, but invariably that's what happens because I'm me. But Maria is a first-time caller, and we defer to them because they don't hang on. So, Maria, welcome back to WGN Radio. Not back, actually, the first time. Welcome to WGN Radio.
2: Yes, I wanted to answer the question regarding blue-eyed, red-headed people.
0: What do you think?
2: The habit that they have.
0: Yeah.
2: They're left-handed.
0: Oh, I like that. That's not right, but that's... And that wouldn't be a habit, actually. No, that wouldn't be a habit.
2: What?
0: That wouldn't be a habit. I don't think you can control... I don't think you can control whether you're left-handed or not, but that's an interesting guess. If you think of something else, call me back.
2: Okay, thanks.
0: Right. Thanks for calling. Appreciate it. All right. So, yeah, I think left-handed, that's genetics or something. Yeah, you don't get much of a choice of that. Though, man, how long did they try to break kids of, quote-unquote, the habit? No, no good came of that. Cheryl and Elgin, welcome to WGN Radio. Cheryl.
3: Hello?
0: Yes, what do you think?
3: Oh, hi, I'm sorry.
0: That's fine.
3: You kind of fuzzed out there for a minute.
0: I do that.
3: I'd like to take a guess at the redheaded question.
0: Okay.
3: Is it stuttering?
0: It is not stuttering. That's a lovely guess, though.
3: Okay, thank you.
0: Thanks a lot. Appreciate it, Cheryl.
3: Bye.
0: All right, so yeah, that's a good guess. It's just not right. Other than that, it's just perfect. Let's see, what do we have with Cindy in Chicago? All right, Cindy, welcome back to WGN Radio.
4: Yes, I think you should drop the Las Vegas question. This is a family show.
0: Wait a minute, this is a family answer.
4: Okay, well, the only thing I can think of, I live in Sodom and Gomorrah, so my
0: there's nothing untoward about it.
4: Okay, well, then maybe I thought of one guest, have a air-conditioned doghouse.
0: I like that, no.
4: All right, well... Okay, it's a family question then.
0: Well,
4: okay.
0: I mean, it's certainly not a question that has a seamier side to it that I can figure out.
4: Okay, well, I have no. And then the redheaded question.
0: Yeah.
4: I had a mood today. My cousin went for a walk at 5:30 in the afternoon.
0: What's wrong with that? What's wrong with that?
4: Well, it's 92 degrees out. He's 70, going on 73, and the heat index was 110.
0: Okay.
4: So I prayed to God he wouldn't end up in Our Lady of Resurrection 2 miles away.
0: And he's fine, I take it.
4: Yes, he is. I prayed to God. He
0: can't. Right.
4: Neighbor's mom, she told me she called him crazy.
0: Okay.
4: When she saw him. But then, the only really redheaded person, haired person I knew personally was my linguistics teacher, and she was mean.
0: Mm-hmm. It's not meanness.
4: No, but that's a, yeah. I'm in a mood today.
0: Yeah, I can tell.
4: You're going to hang up on me. First I want my request. I'm going to tell you my request.
0: Okay.
4: My request. I won't live in a world without love.
0: Okay. Please lock me away and don't allow the day. Yes, a world without Peter and Gordon. Peter and Gordon.
4: Red-headed people, maybe they pick their nose.
0: Nope, that's not it. No. Hey, it's a better guess than a lot that I've gotten, trust me.
4: That's about the weirdest question you ever came up with. I have no idea.
0: Well,
4: I'm just in a bad mood
0: You'll know. You'll know next week because that's not our straggler. Turns out so, or somebody will guess it. All right, so we've got a Miss Fisher question. This may be the last Miss Fisher question because I'm running out of them. All right. Now it was.
4: Next time I'll go to Sanford and Son or back to Bewitched.
0: Okay. It was a good thing for Miss Fisher that when she wound up in Melbourne, crime was absolutely off the charts high. But what happened? Why was crime so high there?
4: Let me think. I don't really know, like, from the show, but why was it so high there? Because
0: when she was there, we're talking about the 1920s.
4: Yeah. Okay, because of the women's temperance league, and Temperance League, and trying to get rid of alcohol.
0: Nope. Give up.
4: I guess
0: all
4: I
0: right.
4: do.
0: Prior to World War I, Melbourne was famously prosperous. In the latter 19th century, it was high living. But after World War I, times became very tough. The gold rush was over. The median income plunged. The upscale neighborhoods were partly replaced by workhouses or slums or shantytown. And here comes Miss Fisher, and here is Melbourne in a hopeless state because of economics, where crime is out of sight, which it wasn't prior to the 20s.
4: Oh. Well, there's a lot of questions I could ask about different. Shows.
0: Yeah, but not about her, because I just don't see. I don't know these shows, as you know. I'm doing it from online searches, and there's very little about this because there weren't many episodes either. So I'm going to run out of Miss Fisher.
4: There's 3 years of episodes.
0: That's not a lot. And the bottom line is that most of the sources of trivia don't have anything on this particular show. So I wind up having to go to historians and things like that. For instance, one of the things that happened is not really a question, but if you'll notice when you look at the sets, some were wired for electricity, but it was a fairly new concept. So a lot of things were not. They'd feature both candles and electric lights used at the same time, including in Miss Fisher's own lavish home. So she used candles more as a decorative feature, frivolously as opposed to an essential item. But for many people in Melbourne, that was still lights. So those are interesting things, but they're not the kind of thing that make for a good trivia question. Like I could tell you that during the time this show was set, Vegemite was invented. I doubt that the show dealt with Vegemite.
4: Oh,
0: it was
4: invented
0: in Melbourne in 1922. Yep. So like I say, I'm running out.
4: Okay, well, I'll try Sanford and Son next time.
0: Sounds good. We'll do that. All right.
4: I love Sanford. That was
0: very good.
4: Was that a Norman Lear show?
0: I don't know. I'm trying to think of who produced that. Because I had friends who worked on all these shows. I think it was Norman Lear. I think it was Tandem. It was Norman Lear and Bud Yorkin, I think, Tandem. And it was it was NBC. Yeah, I'm pretty sure. Yeah. All right. Good deal. Thanks. Appreciate it. All right, and at the time, in 1972, Red Fox was making a lot of money. By today's version, that wouldn't be the case. He made $25,000 per half-hour episode, making him the highest-paid African-American comedian on primetime television. But still, by today's standards, it pales. All right, I had said to Fran, who I think is still listening, that I would play this. This is one of the more unusual things I've run across on YouTube. And if you can see, I advise you to go there and watch this guy. Because he's obviously an engineer who had developed theremins, a little different from what Lev Theremin did originally in Russia. But he, I don't know why he chose it, not an easy song to do in many ways, but he did a version of That Sunday That Summer, and he got some friends to accompany him, like on piano and drums and guitar. But for the most part, everything you hear on the melody line, this guy is doing solely with his hands.

yeah, just amazing to me. And his name is Art Harrison, and he had Harrison Instruments, and that was the 302 theremin. And yeah, it, not like you normally would hear on the Beach Boys or on the science fiction movies, but just incredible to me that that was totally done with two hands in the air, obviously, not touching anything, because that's the whole purpose of the theremin. So yeah, just amazing stuff. So yeah, that was, I don't know, 5:45 in the morning when I was looking, like I say, something complete, and I came across this, and I was literally spellbound, like, whoa. All right, so I believe there's something else to do in another bumper stumper coming up in moments right here on WGN Radio.

WGN Radio. I'm Raleigh James, 1964 on Imperial. And, you know, I thought that would have been a hit. Yeah, when I first heard it back then, I thought that is a great little record and absolutely nothing. P.F. Sloan was in that group, and it is a group. Okay, so who are they? 888-876-5593. We'll review the questions. All lines are full. And so when you hear somebody leave, that's the time to call back in. And, of course, you can have your own category. So we will reconvene after the news right here on WGN Radio.

0: Radio. I'm Raleigh James. So who are they? Yeah, a lot of pedigree there and history as well. And I know someone will know, maybe it'll be you. 2001, actually, so that was clearly later in their careers, to say the least. All right, so 888-876-5593. When somebody hangs up, that means a line will be available and you can grab it. So keep the number handy. Now, we have a straggler. People are more likely to do this in Nevada and least likely to do it in Alabama. Do what? All right. And Cindy wanted to make sure we remembered it was a family-friendly show. Oh, the whole family would gather, no doubt. All right. So what is it? And then my mistaken straggler, which is actually a new question. People with blue eyes and red hair are more likely to develop this habit than people with other eye or hair color combinations. What habit? All right, so those are the questions. Now, you have some bumper stumpers we're working on. And Robert knew the genies. So far, that's been it. But maybe you know something. Otherwise, all is not lost because you can have your own category and sky is the limit on that because everybody knows something about something. So, with that in mind, oh, Andy in Los Angeles. We're going back to New York Radio. Andy, welcome back. How are you this week?
1: All right, how are you?
0: Oh, can't complain. I thought about it all week, you know, because we can't keep doing top 40 because there's only so much of it, you know. In the 70s, we could bring in like WWDJ and Hackensack, but that was not the 60s. And you do request the 60s. So here we are.
1: Okay.
0: A well-known New York radio personality throughout the 1960s and beyond started in New York radio with an afternoon drive show an hour long from 4 to 5 in the afternoon in 1955 called Drive East. Who was he?
1: Drive East. He started in 1955.
0: And he did Drive
1: through
0: East.
1: Through the 60s.
0: And well, then the next year he moved to overnights in 1956 for 6 months. And then he was on Sunday nights. And then after that, he took off and we're not going to tell you anymore.
1: Okay. Let me think.
0: And I mean hugely popular.
1: Okay. Good question. I'll give you that. I'm going to have to guess. Overnights.
0: For 6 months.
1: For six months. Don't have it.
0: Gene Shepherd on WOR.
1: Oh, really? All right, I didn't know that.
0: Yeah, he started out with Night People. Really? Then he moved to overnights. And what's so funny is people always talk about the show Night People, but it was only on for 6 months. Right. And then he did a Sunday night show through the 50s. And then in 1960, until 1977, they gave him a 45-minute show from 10:15 to 11 at night to do a monologue.
1: Right.
0: Yeah.
1: Yeah, that was on WOR.
0: Yes, all WOR. Yes, Gene Shepherd.
1: Okay. All right. That's a good question.
0: I'm glad you like it. I'll work on another one for next week.
1: Now, last week we talked about just a minute at WMGM.
0: Yes.
1: You know the story, I'm sure, about the trick they played, Wins played on them with the Charles de Gaulle?
0: Yes. You want to tell it? I'll give you the floor. Yeah. Tell it.
1: Well, basically, they wanted to play it. They were rivals. And newsroom people from WINS, which was top 40, called WMGM, and they made some kind of story that Charles de Gaulle from France wanted to give them an exclusive interview. Apparently, he was hard to get from the news stations, and they got a DJ, Willie Edmonds, who was doing the news. So they called him, and they got all excited, and they got him, and they did a good job. Not a good job, because it was so obvious that it was a fake accent and everything,
0: right.
1: But they put Charles de Gaulle on the air. And his message was, I listen to 1010 Wins.
0: Yeah.
1: My favorite station. I thought that was brilliant, but I can't believe they got away with it.
0: Yeah, oh, they did.
1: So naive.
0: Yeah, they know, well, you know, back then there were so many things, like what happened in Albany at WPTR, the Juan Pfeiffero story. That was the whole, the whole market got hoaxed. What it was PTR had been dominant, but suddenly they had some competition and they were real concerned. So they developed this character. They didn't put it on the radio as being theirs in any way, but it was a guy named Juan Pfeiffero who was going to come to Albany and appear like at the, you know, at a motel somewhere, right? And he was a seer from Bolivia. Right. And he had this other sidekick. Well, Art Motor used to be a publicist for Broadway musicals, and he was a friend of the general mm-hmm. manager. And so he did the whole mm-hmm. campaign. And what they did was they bought time on every radio station for a month. And the deal was... Mm-hmm. There was also a 30-minute remote at the Travelodge or whatever it was. I don't remember the name of the motel. But anyhow, you had to carry it. If you didn't carry it, then you didn't get paid for the spots. Well, it was a lot of money, so every station took up Juan Pfeiffer as coming spots. And here comes Juan Pfeiffer. And, of course, he shows up at the at the motel. And his opening bit was he said, because he'd been touted as a psychic. I mean, they even claimed he was on Jack Parr. They took out famous, fake newspaper ads. It was brilliant, absolutely brilliant. So here comes the night and star-studded and everybody's there at this motel by the airport. And here he comes and... He says, you may not know me. I am a psychic from afar and all this kind of stuff. And he says, I am Juan Pfeiffer. One five for O. Wonderful one five for O. 1540 WPTR. Win with Juan. Well, by the time they said win with Juan, that was it. Every mic was shut off. But nobody got paid. And so then they had this poor hapless guy who was playing the part of Juan Pfeiffer on the air for like a year doing a giveaway show in middays. And it was one of the best executed bits ever. And this was
1: what market was that?
0: This was Albany, WPTR Albany. Albany? Yeah. Yeah. Wonderful Juan. Wonderful Juan. Yeah,
1: it was. That's a good one.
0: It was all Wonderful Juan is coming. Wonderful Juan is coming to the Tri-Cities. Wonderful Juan 450 1540 WPTR. Yeah. So it was brilliantly executed. And since then, a lot of stations over the years did things like the Morning Flakes and other kind of commercials, but nothing held a candle to Art Motor's brilliance on the Juan Pfeiffer campaign.
1: Yeah, that I never heard. Is it online, do you think?
0: I'm trying to think. Dale Camery was Juan Pfeiffer. He was in Chicago for a while, not as a radio guy. He was like an ad guy or something. But let me see if there is Juan Pfeiffer, Pfeiffero. WPTR. The Great Juan Caper. All right. Here it is. There's just an article, unfortunately. But you can read it. It is a wonderful... what had happened was the competitor was WTRY, and they did a thing where they were trying to spoof the market that somebody was coming, and it was a minor thing. Well, somebody might have been coming there, but when they got to Art Motor in on the game, it was just terrific. The youth That's from true. Out of the beyond, the great Juan from Lake Titicaca, and all of that. I'm trying to think of the general manager because he was great. I loved that general manager. Duncan Mounsey, that was his name, Duncan Mounsey. Mm-hmm. He was exactly the prototype of what you'd expect, a radio general manager to be. You know, he was just crazy. I think he had managed the Rockettes before that. So, which is how we knew, probably how we knew Art. But yeah, read that story. I think you will love it.
1: Yeah. Those stories are great, but that's I hadn't heard that before.
0: Oh, good. Okay. Talk to you next week.
1: Very good. All right. Thank you.
0: Thanks.
1: Okay. Bye-bye.
0: Yeah. And I've often wanted to find, Dale Camery, the guy who played Juan Pfeiffer on that, because he had an assistant like Miss Katerina La Paz or something like that. But it was a gal who was an actress, and she hated him. She was afraid of Juan Pfeiffer. She's afraid of Dale for whatever reason. And so that was the deal. But that should propel me to look for Dale because he's around. But Juan Pfeiffer, but. I'm sure, should there be anything, there probably isn't anything of that on, here's another article about it from 1964 and in Albany. All right. Well, that was long after the Juan Pfeiffer caper. So, and there is now a Juan Pfeiffer, I love this date of birth, 8/15/86 from Santa Cruz, Bolivia. Oh, man. Oh, that's too good. All right. Probably has no idea about Dale Camery. All right. So I waltzed down memory lane a little too long. I'm taking up your time. We're going to get to Jim in Blackwood, New Jersey, next with charts from 1976, July the 4th, coming up on WGN Radio.

0: WGN Radio. I'm Raleigh James. I don't know a whole lot. 1968 on Decca. They were British. That's about all I know, but maybe you know who they are. Coming up on WGN Radio. All right, so now let's release Andy's line, and there's one available for you if you want to call at 888-876-5593. Sheila wants to take a guess on our redhead blue eye combination. What habit are they more likely to develop than people with other eye or hair combinations? All right, Sheila in Chicago, welcome back to WGN Radio. Oh, we lost Sheila. All right, Sheila, sorry about that. I don't blame you for not waiting, but should you change your minds and get through, we'd love to talk to you. All right, so now, Jim in Blackwood, welcome back to WGN Radio.
1: Hello, Raleigh. Good to talk to you again.
0: Yeah. How are you doing?
1: Oh, pretty good. I guess it's I'm 76 and a half now. I never thought I'd felt that both my parents, so.
0: Yeah, well, none of us think we'll get to that age, and then we do. So, yeah. Yeah.
1: Yep, so, also, hey, did when John was stage manager for was it Dancing on Air? I guess you got to know the regular Kelly Ripa.
0: He was a director. He directed the show.
1: And Kelly Ripa was one of the regulars.
0: Yeah, she was a regular. I saw the tape. She was chubby.
1: Yeah, I think I had encounters with her back in '89. I was taking a course at Camden County College here in Blackwood on. And I graduated Camden County, but I came back to repeat a D because I was attending Rowan University at the time. So
0: okay.
1: I think she was, that might have been her only course there. Just after that, she decided to go, she left to seek fame and fortune, and she found it.
0: She sure did. No, absolutely. Well, when she was on that show, she was in high school. So that pretty much was the deal on that, like all those shows that they had to be kids, you know. And so, yeah, Dancing on Air, and it had another name, too, when it was local, and I don't remember. But yeah.
1: Was Dancing USA?
0: No, Dance Party USA was what it was when it was national. Dance Party USA, yes, yes. Yeah, but that...
1: It was kind of like American Bandstand and the Next Generation.
0: Yeah, exactly. And... you know, it had a number of fans back then. So, yeah, but John directed it. All right. So we're going to do July 4th, 1976.
1: Bicentennial, yep. And the,
0: okay. Number one.
1: And
0: it's interesting how many stations, particularly oldie stations, would do things like K-Earth, the Firecracker 400, where they'd count down like the 400 best oldies, and that only they weren't. Yeah, remember that well. Okay, number one, silly love songs.
1: Paul McCartney and Wings.
0: Number two.
1: And I remember when Casey Kasem played it, he said it was the number one, it was during the bicentennial, the number one song was by a British act.
0: Yeah, and that's absolutely true. It was. Number two, Afternoon Delight.
1: Starland Vocal Band.
0: Yes, Bill and Taffy Danoff, you betcha. Number three, Misty Blue.
1: Dorothy Moore.
0: Right. Number four, Sarah Smile.
1: Holutz.
0: Yep. Number five, Shop Around. Obviously.

0: Obviously a remake.
1: Yeah, the Captain and Tennille.
0: Yep. Number six. More. How do you like it?
1: Andrea True Connection.
0: Yes, I'm afraid so. Proving you can have a chance.
1: Porn star who tried to go legit.
0: Exactly. Exactly. Proving you can have kind of a change of a career there. Number seven, Get Up and Boogie.
1: It was was that the same group that did the
0: Fly Robin Fly, I think.
1: Yeah, the something. Oh, Silver Convention.
0: Yep, Silver Convention it is. Number eight, I'll Be Good to You.
1: By Neil Hill. Open this one.
0: Oh, you can. I'll give you their big hit, and then you'll get it right away. And a big hit was probably a year later. Strawberry Letter number 23.
1: Oh, the Brothers Johnson.
0: Yes, absolutely right. And in 76, they had I'll Be Good to You. All right, number nine, Kiss and Say Goodbye.
1: The Manhattans.
0: Yes, I loved the Manhattans when they were on Carnival, but by the time they got to Columbia, pain.
1: We're actually from Jersey City, Manhattan, New York.
0: No, absolutely, and they were on Carnival, which was a little Jersey label, and their stuff there was wonderful, and I liked their stuff on Deluxe, and then they got to Columbia. The only difference is, of course, they had hits, but I didn't want to hear them. All right.
1: And, of course, wasn't that really they were like a one-hit number one wonder?
0: Well, probably Kiss and Say Goodbye, but I mean they had a ton of stuff on Carnival. I mean they were a great group, as far as I'm concerned. Blue Lovett, who died sadly, was in that, and
1: I saw him as an oldies act years ago at Philadelphia's Academy of Music.
0: Yeah, well, when they were on Carnival, I mean, it was truly great stuff, and I Wanna Be was probably the biggest thing they had on Carnival in '65. I Wanna Be Your Everything, that was a hit sort of, and then Searching for My Baby and I'm the One Love Forgot and Follow Your Heart and so many. But then, of course, they were on Columbia. But the difference is they had hits on Columbia. So, moving right along to number 10. And here you go. Number 10, Love is Alive.
1: But the, Gary Wright.
0: Yep, absolutely. Gary Wright, indeed. All right, well, you almost aced the 10. Good to hear from you. We'll put you on hold, confirm that address, and hopefully you'll get something while you're still roaming the earth.
1: Can I give a couple of bumper requests?
0: Oh, but I hope you will, because you've usually got very good taste, so let me find the sheet so I won't lose it. And
1: I've got a couple of bumper stickers for tomorrow.
0: Yeah, I'm also going to write down your name so I'll know who requested it from Blackwood. All right, what are they?
1: Okay, I got two requests. First for the holidays. First is for Canada Day. I'd like to hear the Canadian version of This Land Is Your Land. It's the group, the Woody Guthrie group, and the group is called The Travelers with two L's.
0: Yeah, I know who they are. All right. I was expecting doo-wop, but all right, what else?
1: And also another song that was peaked at 110 on the charts on July 4th of 86. It's a Dickie Goodman type record, and it's called Town Crier, and it's by a guy named Scott Key.
0: Mm-hmm.
1: Actually has some producer out of Central Pennsylvania, and they sold the hits of that era.
0: All right. We'll do it to it. Good to hear from you. Hang on. Don't go away. Thank you.
1: Okay.
0: All right. So there we have it. We have another hour of Monday Night Trivia, and what are we going to have here? I believe Scott in Indiana, Dave on the north side wants Flintstones, Paul in Woodstock. 5x5. Yes, we've got that tonight. Absolutely. And so that's courtesy of Lisa, who's keeping me on the straight and narrow, reminding me of what I'm doing wrong, which is everything. All right. So that will be it. And you'll have another bumper summer coming up after the news, and then a review of the stuff I've got out there, including the straggler that will go away next hour if you don't get it. And other than that, your choices will trump all. Coming up on WGN Radio.

0: WGN Radio. I'm Raleigh James. Okay, so who is that? 1967, and that's on Kama Sutra. And yeah, anybody in the Philadelphia area would absolutely know, but do you? All right, so we have a couple of questions, a straggler that if you don't get it this hour, we're going to give it away, and because I don't ever let you suffer more than an extra week. Then we got another one that I asked accidentally, which will become next week's straggler if you don't get it. So the one that's straggling, people are more likely to do this in Nevada and least likely to do it in Alabama. Do what? All right. And the other, people with blue eyes and red hair are more likely to develop this habit than people with other eye and hair color combinations. Now, again, this is statistical because there's less people with red hair and blue eyes. But percentage-wise, they would trump the group for this particular habit. What habit? 888-876-5593. Now, you don't like my bumper stumpers and you don't like my questions, you can have your own category. Sky is the limit on that. And courtesy of Lisa and Laura, we have 5x5. That's right. We ask you 5 questions. You got to get 4 out of 5, and you got to get your answers out within 5 seconds. I'm a little bit lenient on that, but not too much. Paul is in Woodstock. Welcome back to WGN Radio. Are you still with me, Paul? No. He went away. All right. So I appreciate your calling, though. Let's see. Anybody else want to do 5x5 right now? I don't think so. Well, there is now one line available if you do. So, with that in mind, we have Scott. Scott is in Indiana. Welcome back to WGN Radio. Where are you, Scott?
1: Hi. I'm in Valparaiso, Indiana, in my bedroom.
0: Okay, Valpo. All right. Good deal. I'll take that. So what are we going to do? Oh, you want Kolchek, the Night Stalker trivia. Interesting show. Interesting that you remember it. And it was, of course, only...
1: Yeah, I was a kid when that was on the first time, and I loved that show.
0: Yeah. Well, you know, the guy who was the star of it was just too tired. He asked to be released from his contract, said, I just can't do this another year. Otherwise, I'm sure it would have continued, because it was a good show. All right.
1: Yeah, they made 2 TV movies before that that were exceptional also.
0: Yeah. But just taking on too much at the same time while he was doing that. Now, one of the episodes, Horror in the Heights, about a shape-shifting demon, directly inspired this. All right. So what did it inspire? Something very famous.
1: Okay. Well, that was the Rakshasa.
0: Yes, you're right. That's exactly what it was.
1: His name. Yeah. But what did it inspire?
0: Yes, it direct.
1: I have no idea where
0: it directly inspired a creature in the original this. What?
1: In the original, this show? Or
0: No. It's something unrelated. But because of that episode on that character, something very famous included a creature based on it.
1: Probably the X-Files, because they rip that stuff off. But I have no idea.
0: And by the way, you're right about the X-Files being, and they said that too, that they were directly influenced by it. But no, and that's why I didn't ask that. It's well known. But no, Gary Gygax included the creature in the original Advanced Dungeons and Dragons Monster Manual because of seeing it on The Horror in the Heights.
1: No, I never would have got that.
0: Yeah.
1: But I will guess on the red hair and the blue eyes.
0: What do you think?
1: Wear a hat?
0: Nope. I love that answer,
1: sunglasses.
0: By the way. Nope. They're both really good answers, but no.
1: Sunscreen.
0: No.
1: Okay, I'm awesome.
0: Well, thanks for calling. Do it again.
1: You're very nice, and I can tell just from your voice, like flipping to the radio, that you have good energy and you're not fake at all.
0: Oh.
1: I can't stand fakes. I could pick up right away, and you're not
0: very,
1: we'll call back.
0: Very kind of you to say. Yes, I'm probably the only host where the callers have to remind me it's time for the news. So you're right. we'll talk to you soon. Thanks.
1: Okay.
0: All right. So how nice. All right. And that's it. I just come in here. Show prep means I ate something before the show started. That's as far as it gets. That's why I thank God for Lisa and Laura and my 5x5 questions and everybody else who chimes in. But mostly I thank God for all of you who call the show. because it's like talking to friends, and that's what makes it a pleasure to do. So, all right, with that in mind, let's check out Mark in Aurora. Welcome back to WGN Radio.
2: Good evening. I got a real interesting gift from a fellow Toastmaster last Saturday.
0: What'd you get?
2: And it comes with a question for you. He gave me a Beanie Baby. He said that there was a whole table of them in a store where he was shopping, and he said that he got two bears and a rabbit and some other things, and decided to give me the rabbit. And my in-home care worker looked at it today and said, "I wonder if this is a pride Beanie Baby because it's got all kinds of colors."
0: Oh, that's
2: interesting. But I'm wondering if Beanie Babies are making a comeback because they used to sell in the stores, and then when they didn't, they sold for big bucks.
0: Yeah, some got up to 20 grand.
2: Yeah.
0: Yeah.
2: And so I'm wondering if they've made a comeback, and I'm wondering if I keep this one long enough, will I be able to sell it for big bucks?
0: Here's the answer. There were a lot of different Beanie Baby bears, and what you need to know is which one it is. And then the answer to your question is easily found.
2: Well, I got the rabbit.
0: Oh, you got the rabbit. Which rabbit?
2: What do you mean by which rabbit? Well, there are
0: several choices of rabbits.
2: Yeah.
0: And
2: okay.
0: Hippity or whatever. But they've got all sorts of, here's one, the Hoppity Bunny. They've got
2: this
0: tons
2: bunny
0: of
2: bunny is wearing a bow tie and boots.
0: Okay, let's see. Now, where I'm going with this is that when you ask me if it's worth anything, the question is how many did they make? Because the key to collectibles is what is rare. And so you want to know what's the rarest.
2: Exactly. And this one, I'm told, is all sorts of colors.
0: Yeah.
2: Each boot is a different color.
0: Okay.
2: Ear is a different color, and that's
0: right.
2: why my home worker wondered whether it was a pride.
0: Well,
2: rabbit.
0: Georgia the rabbit is a third generation Beanie Bunny that has very low production numbers, and I'm looking at one right now. I don't know if this is Georgia or if this. Oh, this is Hippie. Hippie is different colors. I'm looking at that.
2: Yeah,
0: she's got
2: okay.
0: But there may be others. But so Georgia's very rare. Nibbly is hard to find.
2: Uh-huh.
0: But that's brown or white, so that's not it. The Bunny Trio, there's three pastel bunnies together, Hippity Hoppity Floppity, and that's not it. But
2: it has a heart-shaped tag on it, maybe.
0: The heart-shaped tag just says tie. That's the manufacturer.
2: Okay.
0: But I'm looking at in a lot of them, like our hippie bunny and Georgia are multicolor. So that's
2: I've got a multicolored one.
0: Right. Hippie the bunny is definitely
2: lavender,
0: multicolored.
2: Yeah. Lavender bow tie.
0: I'm going to try to look up lavender bow tie. Let's go with that. Beanie Baby Bunny. This is ridiculous. With bow tie. Don't give me white bows. Do me something else. Oh, apparently there's a lot of bow ties. How about that?
2: Multicolor.
0: Lavender bow tie?
2: Lavender
0: bow tie. Multicolor bunny. Multicolor bunny. All right, let's see what that says. Oh, that's lavender, but no, then he's just brown after that. All right. We have a vintage purple bow tie, Color Me Beanie Baby Bunny, but he's white. Let's see. Sherbert the Bunny. Okay, there's possible. Sherbert the Bunny, Dippy the Rabbit, or Floppity are pastel-colored Beanie Babies with bow ties. Now, so let me look at Sherbert. Of course, it's not worth much now. He's worth $25, so that's no big deal. But It really comes down, like I say, to how many did they make. Now, Dippy looks like a real winner here if he's wearing the bow tie, because he's the one who's really multicolored, dramatically so. So we have to find out whether we have. And I'd vote for Dippy if I were voting right now. Beanie Baby, did Dippy have a, did Dippy have a lavender bow tie? All right, well, we're going to find out. And let's see. No, then they say, well, that no, not Diddly. Diddly the dog is a teal-colored green dog with a...
2: No, this is not a dog.
0: No, absolutely. Well,
2: this one's got long ears.
0: Yes. No, it's absolutely not. I'm kind of going right now with Dippy, but I'm not. And he's got something that looks like it. It's, if this is a bow tie, it certainly looks lavender. It looks...
2: It's a ribbon.
0: Oh, it's a ribbon? Yes, I found him. It's definitely
2: it's
0: Dippy.
2: It's a bow ribbon.
0: It's Dippy.
2: Okay.
0: Unfortunately, you can buy them right now for $11.07 or best offer. Or best offer. So basically, you can buy them for less than that, $11.07. So, and they buy them new for $12.99 with free delivery. They're still making them. Oh, my God. So that is definitely decreasing.
2: Dipping not a collector's item.
0: No, not yet. Right. And well, if they
2: and
0: made
2: maybe
0: this,
2: never.
0: If they made this many, the answer would be never. You know,
2: in a way, I'm almost glad because I'm getting attached to the little fella.
0: Well, there you are.
2: Okay, 1974 this week.
0: Okay. By the way, now I'm, of course, looking at a complete list of Beanie Babies and how many
2: I
0: they...
2: I should have called the... I should have talked about the Beanie Baby on a different night.
0: Probably so, because, yeah, now I'm on the list of complete list of Beanie Babies and how many
2: were
0: made. All right, well, enough of that.
2: Okay.
0: Let's move on.
2: This week, 1974.
0: Okay, 1974. All right.
2: This week.
0: This week, yes. That would be this week. All right. 1974. This week, here we are. I'm ready. Number
2: okay.
0: one.
2: All right.
0: Rock the Boat.
2: Oh, the Hughes Corporation.
0: Yep. Number two, Sundown.
2: Gordy Lightfoot.
0: Number three, Billy, Don't Be a Hero.
2: Boat Donaldson and the Haywoods.
0: Number four, Rock Your Baby.
2: George McRae.
0: Number
2: I like that song.
0: Okay. Number five, If You Love Me, Let Me Know.
2: Olivia.
0: Yes, I'm afraid so. Number six, Hollywood Swingin'.
2: Cool in the Gang.
0: Yes. Number seven, You Make Me Feel Brand New. Ugh. And I like this
2: song. Oh, the Stylistic.
0: Yes, yes. Number eight, Annie's Song. Oh, God.
2: John Denver.
0: Number nine, You Won't See Me. Obviously a remake.
2: Ann Murray.
0: Yep. And number 10, On and On. And it's not the wonderful song that was done
2: by...
0: Yeah, it's a group, female.
2: Could you play it?
0: Do I have to? No, all right, let's see. So, all right.
2: On and On.
0: Yeah, yeah. Now, if we were talking about the Kenny Rankin On and On, I'd get excited. But let's see.
2: Yeah, I liked the one that came out in 77, was it?
0: Yeah, Stephen Bishop or whatever. I think.
2: Yeah, Stephen Bishop. I like that one.
0: Yeah, I do too. And
2: this one.
0: Interestingly, when the Stephen Bishop came out, which is the original, Kenny Rankin was out at the same time, and it was, I loved it.
2: Oh,
0: so let's,
2: interesting.
0: Yeah, that's what I played in Durham, North Carolina, to the disrespect of the record labels. All right, so let's see what, yeah. So I've got to do it by the artist, all right, because it's not
2: coming. On and on.
0: Yeah, right. Let's see. All right. I know who she is. So is she. There you are.
2: It's a she.
0: It's a group, but a she. Yeah.
2: Okay.
0: Yeah.
2: All right.
0: She, but you're, yeah, let's see.
2: Oh, I'll probably know it as soon as I hear it.
0: Oh, you will. You probably will. Oh, gosh, here it is. I was afraid of that. All right. So, yes. This is definitely it. All right. Here you go.
2: Oh, Gladys Knight and the Pips, of course.
0: Yes, absolutely. And not a bad record, but I like the Stephen Bishop better. But okay, very good. Very good. Well, you got them all.
2: I guess I go on and...
0: Yes, you do.
2: I guess I go on and see how many I can get.
0: Number 11, The Air That I Breathe.
2: The Hollies.
0: Number 12, Be Thankful for What You Got.
2: William Devon, and I... If you have not heard the long version of it, you must, because it has a sexy jazz solo.
0: Yeah, I have. Absolutely. So that's number 12. Number 13, Ricky, Don't Lose That Number.
2: Steely Dan.
0: Yep. Number 14.
2: Which was the name of a vibrator.
0: Yes. there's inspiration for you. number 14, One Hell of a Woman.
2: Oh, Mac Davis.
0: Yeah, number...
2: The same guy who wrote In the Ghetto.
0: And a lot of other things, too. Number 15.
2: Yeah.
0: Rock and Roll Heaven.
2: Oh, the Righteous Brothers.
0: Yes. That was 15. Number 16, Sideshow.
2: Oh, Sideshow.
0: One of my all-time favorite records.
2: I can hear this song going through my head.
0: It's a wonderful song. It's absolutely a wonderful song.
2: Yeah, and you don't need to play it, because the battle this time is remembering the name of the group.
0: Yeah, I will play it anyway because I like it. So.
2: Okay.
0: Yeah.
2: Okay.
0: Yeah, happy to hear it.
2: Yeah, and I heard this song just a bit ago. The name of the group has slipped my mind, and I'm going to kick myself when you tell me. It's not Bloodstone.
0: You won't know. It's absolutely not Bloodstone. It is Blue Magic.
2: Oh, yes.
0: Yeah, it was on Atco.
2: I don't hear the song that often, so that group name slipped my mind, but at least I got up to 16.
0: It was actually on Atco, but the mastering engineer of that was somebody that I had worked with at Columbia Nashville, and I remember one day he came in and had a reel-to-reel tape. He said, "Here's your stuff." And it was Blue Magic Sideshow.
2: Oh.
0: I'm like, whoa, this is great. Yeah, I was happy all day.
2: You like that one, huh?
0: Yeah.
2: He got into your camp.
0: He knew. He absolutely knew. He said, "I know you're suffering here, so here you go." And he was right.
2: Oh.
0: So, yes. So you did very well.
2: Okay.
0: Excellent. All right, thanks.
2: All right.
0: Appreciate it. All right, so, I still have that reel-to-reel, actually. Let's see. We're going to... Not that I didn't like all the country stuff, because some of it I did, but it just, you know, it wasn't my stuff. So let's see. We'll get to... we got Gary in Austin. Oh, we're going to do charts. 1969. Fine, an adult year, sort of. At least it's the 60s. Dame on the North Side wants his Flintstones. Sam and Gurney called back. Maddie in Harwood Heights wants Sopranos. And there's a line available for you, too, right now. John is screening it on WGN Radio.

0: 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WGN Radio, I'm Raleigh James. Who are they? All right, 888-876-5593. Only got a half hour for our straggler, so that's going to take precedence if I see anybody wanting to guess that. And that is, people are more likely to do this in Nevada and least likely to do it in Alabama. Do what? All right, so they take precedence, but other than that, if you want to call about anything else, we can. People with blue eyes and red hair are more likely to develop this habit than people with other eye and hair color combinations. That will be around next week if you don't get it tonight. But this one, however, will be gone. So, of course, you know the deal. If you don't know the bumper stumpers and you don't know any of the things I'm throwing out there, take your own category. Sky is the limit. But I think Gary in Austin knows some bumpers. So, Gary, what'd you hear you know?
1: I think I heard the sun rays.
0: You did not hear the sun rays.
1: Oh, okay.
0: What did you think the sun rays... That's funny. What did you think the sun rays were doing?
1: That Beach Boys sounded like...
0: Oh, the Tell 'em I'm Surfing?
1: Yeah.
0: Yeah, it is not the sun rays.
1: Okay. I wasn't sure if it was the Sundays or the Rondells. Anyways,
0: neither of those. Nope.
1: I
0: don't think there's any commonality to the sun rays. I'm trying to think, because I know who produced and all that kind of stuff, but... I don't think there's any holder. Now, to the sun rays, of course, there was a direct Beach Boys connection, but no. So here, P.F. Sloan was in that group, and Steve Barry, I think, produced it. But anyway, what else are we doing?
1: And then a quick bumper, trivia guess.
0: Good.
1: My thought might be ATV, the more ATV use in Nevada than...
0: Oh, that's interesting. It's not right, but it is interesting.
1: Well, at least I'm consistent.
0: That's right. Absolutely. That's good. All right. So we're doing 1969, are we?
1: Yep.
0: All right. This week in 1969. Dreadful. Just absolutely dreadful. All right. So here we go. You'll see what I mean. Number one, love theme from Romeo and Juliet.
1: I think that was Henry Mancini. And so far, I see what you're saying.
0: Yeah. Number two, spinning wheel.
1: BS&T.
0: Yes. Number three, bad moon rising.
1: CCR.
0: Number four, good morning, starshine.
1: Oliver.
0: Number five, one.
1: Three Dog Night.
0: Number six, get back.
1: Beatles.
0: Number seven, Crystal Blue Persuasion.
1: Tommy James.
0: Number eight, in the year 2525.
1: Oh, my God. Zager and Evans.
0: Yes. And, beneath in the year 2525 on the label, they say exordium and terminus. And I think to myself, I don't know what it means, but I never thought that we would have a beer-drinking song in the top 10.
1: Yeah.
0: Exactly. Yeah. Might as well have been 100 bottles of beer on the wall.
1: Yeah.
0: All right.
1: So, might have been, yeah.
0: Yeah. Number nine, Color Him Father.
1: The Winstons.
0: And number 10, Too Busy Thinking About My Baby.
1: Marvin Gaye.
0: All right, let's see how far you get. 11, The Ballad of John and Yoko.
1: The Beatles.
0: 12, In the Ghetto.
1: Elvis Presley.
0: 13, Black Pearl, Precious Little Girl.
1: Sonny Charles.
0: Yes. Number 14, What Does It Take to Win Your Love?
1: Junior Walker and the All-Stars.
0: Yes, and I love that song. You could read the license renewal over that intro.
1: That's a great song.
0: Yeah, it's really. Number 15, Love Me Tonight.
1: Oh, Love Me Tonight.
0: Yeah, it's that bad. I'll tell you, it was on Parrot. Now you'll get it.
1: Oh. It's too early for anything.
0: Come on, how many X can you name on Parrot in 1969?
1: Oh.
0: Because I think I can only name one.
1: And it's not coming to me, and when you tell me, I'll...
0: Well, no, actually, you will lose with pride, because no one should remember Tom Jones.
1: Oh, okay. Yeah, I forgot who you recorded for.
0: Yeah. Yeah, exactly. So, yeah,
1: after It's Unusual, that's about it for him.
0: Right, exactly. And I loved It's Not Unusual. And it also was so damn short, it could fit anywhere. You know, it was just a wonderful record all the way around. And then that was it. So, although I like The Shattering Glass and What's New Pussycat.
1: Yeah, that's true. And then the Dells, of course, they did a great
0: job. Oh, they did a wonderful job on that record. I love their version. It was a flip side, of course.
1: Which I didn't know about until 40 or 50 years later, but that's okay.
0: You're right. You found it now. All right, good deal. Well, all right, Gary, you have certainly redeemed yourself. Hang on, don't go away.
1: Okay, thanks.
0: All right, good deal. So Gary aces that. Now let's put him on hold. And again, the prizes are worthless. You're doing it for the fun of it, but eventually you get something if you live long enough. Marty called back in Harwood Heights. Oh, good. So Sopranos TV trivia. Are you there, Marty? No, Marty gave up already.
2: Hello?
0: There you are. There you are. I hear you, Marty. Okay.
2: Hey, what's going on?
0: What is Silvio's middle name?
2: I don't know.
0: Well, you heard it when he was being arrested at Jackie Jr.'s funeral.
2: Silvio? I don't know.
0: Manfred.
2: Oh, God.
0: That's I know. Absolutely. So I thought that was the reason enough. How the hell would it be Manfred? But it is.
2: That's a tough one. That's great. Thank
0: yeah.
2: You.
0: Yeah. Absolutely. All right. Thanks for calling.
2: Bye.
0: And we'll hopefully do it again next week because we have a lot of Sopranos questions because it was certainly a colorful show. Yeah, unlike Miss Fisher's Mysteries where, you know, we lose very, very quickly. All right, so let's see. Oh, Sheila is going to take a guess on our red hair, blue eyes habit. So, Sheila, welcome back to WGN Radio.
3: Thank you. How are you doing, Rowdy?
0: All right, how about yourself, Sheila?
3: I'm doing well tonight. Yes, I do have a guess.
0: Good.
3: I'd like to say that I think they go to tanning booths.
0: Oh, I love that. That's not right. Do you have any other guesses?
3: No. You know, I thought that would be accurate, but I guess it's not.
0: No.
3: Do they eat? Does it have something to do with what they eat?
0: Nope.
3: No.
0: It's a
3: habit. Okay. Thanks a lot.
0: It's one of those habits. Think about it because it'll probably be around next week and you can call back.
3: I will, and thank you.
0: Okay, thanks, Sheila. Appreciate it. All right, good to hear from Sheila. All right, now let's see what are we doing. As you can probably hear my voice, it's not been a good day physically for me, and I'm sorry about that. When I hear myself in my headphones, it's sort of like, oh, my God. But hopefully you've put up with it, and I appreciate it. Diane in Chicago, welcome back to WGN Radio.
4: Hi, Raleigh. I thought I'd take a guess on the red-haired people, red-haired blonde.
0: Good.
4: I thought maybe I can hear my voice twice on there.
0: Well, that's all right. I only hear it once.
4: Okay.
0: So you're good.
4: Anyway, because I have everything off, just so you know. Anyway, I was thinking, well, nail biting?
0: You're a winner.
4: Okay, thank you.
0: You are absolutely a winner. Nail biting.
4: Okay.
0: And this came to light from a syndicated newspaper columnist, L.M. Boyd. He doesn't say where he got it.
4: Okay.
0: You're a winner.
4: I was going to guess cutting, you know, that terrible thing that people do. I was going to do that next.
0: Oh, God, no. No, that's pretty awful. But right. Nail biting is absolutely it in terms of, proportion. More percentage of red-haired, blue-eyed people bite their nails more often than people with other color combinations. God only knows what they were researching when they found that out. Now, hold on a minute.
4: Right.
0: The prizes are worthless. If you live long enough, eventually you get something. Don't go away. All right, so that's the certificates are fun. Everything else, I have a feeling a lot of people are going to get 45 RPMs because that's what I've been throwing away a lot of lately. All right, Cleveland, Dennis, and Elgin, welcome back to WGN Radio.
5: Yeah, hi, Raleigh. I got a lot of things to relate to. Congratulations to the lady about the nail biting because I got blue eyes. I used to have red hair when I was a kid, and I thought maybe had something to do with the sensitivity to the eyes, because all I want to do when I go outside is wear my sunglasses.
0: Huh.
5: Anyhow.
0: Huh.
5: Somebody called earlier and said they were 76.5, 76 and a half. That's my age right about now.
0: Well, happy.
5: I want to make a request for 98.6.
0: Oh, Keith. Like, now, that's interesting. I'm more of an Ain't Gonna Lie fan, but all right.
5: Play Ain't Gonna Lie, you know, because that one ticks as well. But, you know, you mentioned T.F. Sloan from a distance. That's wild about him being in that baggy pants group or whatever that was that sounded like the Beach Boys.
0: Well, actually, you're damn close to who they were. No one's going to get it. They were the Fantastic Baggies.
5: Yeah, that makes sense. I went to the Beach Boy concert in 1965. I was 15 years old. I don't know what motivated me. But I think Glenn Campbell played in the Beach Boys backup band at that point. But I was 15. I sent in for $3 tickets, got them in the mail, took the bus down for 20 cents to clean the pump across the corner, and I watched them.
0: Oh, that's good.
5: All by my lonesome. Yeah, it was wild. You mentioned Henry Mancini, mentioned earlier. He's from Cleveland.
0: Uh-huh.
5: But I got to tell you this. This is a knockout right now about the middle name from the Sopranos.
0: Oh, yeah, Manfred.
5: Manfred.
0: Yeah.
5: My high school locker partner, his first name was Manfred. Manfred Weiss, three years.
0: Okay.
5: At West Tech High. Anyhow, you mentioned Katrina La Paz. We'll relate to Bolivia, no doubt.
0: Oh, right, right. Yeah, right. Who was, you know, obviously didn't exist, but yes, with Juan Pfeiffero, yes.
5: Yeah, that's fascinating, whatever happened there in Albany.
0: It was like the best story ever, and Duncan Mousey was just terrific. I mean, I wish there were managers like him today, just as creative and as off-colored and politically incorrect and excitable as anyone could be.
5: I always scratch my head when you tell these stories about all these happenings at different radio stations across the U.S., and I'm wondering to myself, how could you listen to all these radio stations? Back then, you know, there was no internet. Like, I used an aggregator to listen on TuneIn,
0: sure,
5: you know, to you guys, and it's always a few seconds or 15 seconds, 20 seconds behind. But how do you get all this experience of listening to all these places across the U.S. through the internet?
0: It's a couple things. You know, I've lived in 32 cities because radio being a nomad deal. So a lot of it is direct experience like that. But also, you know, radio is a very small business, so everybody sort of knows everybody. And, you know, so you know what someone's doing in another market. So, you know, I just always knew.
5: Okay. Yeah. Well, it's not only that you knew, you remembered.
0: Oh, well, yeah, not everything, but a lot of the stories are just truly hilarious. And that Duncan Mousey thing was one of the funniest things ever. And I really should look for Dale Kemery, the guy who played the unwitting guy who played the part of Juan Pfeiffero, because it was just hilarious. You know, the best part was the guy had really bad vision, and at the last minute at this motel, they wouldn't let him wear his glasses. So he had to remember his speech because he couldn't see it. So, you know, it was sort of an impromptu thing in the end, but it was just, I'll have to, you know, maybe it was the Thruway, I can't remember the name of the motor lodge, but the idea of this prophet from Bolivia coming and appearing at this travel lodge was just, who would believe that? And the answer was everyone.
5: Huh. Well, yeah, if it was on the radio, I guess it's true.
0: Yeah, and they took out newspaper ads, too. See, they made it appear like the guy was on the Jack Parr show. You know, that was all Art Moger, who was just great. And so, yeah, so there was a lot of backstory to this. And it was all because Duncan was so mad at TRY for doing their little promotion that he thought, well, I'll just kill him. And he did.
5: Fascinating.
0: Yeah.
5: Okay, that's all I got, Raleigh. I'm enjoying the show, and I try to listen every night. Thank you.
0: Thank you. Appreciate the call. I'll get back. All right. So, the Fantastic Baggies. That's who did Tell 'Em I'm Surfing. And, you know, I mentioned that I really believed in that record when it came out. I thought it was a good record, which, of course, you know, Kiss of Death right there. But they were a hit in only one country. They not only sold several singles, but albums in South Africa. I don't know. All right, so let's see what we can do. I'll shut up and see if we can get to, I know I got to get to Stan in Dearborn because he knows all the bumpers. And Dave wants his Flintstones and Shane's driving. We're going for a ride. I bet we're on our way to Milwaukee or somewhere there in. And MASH trivia, of course. And Sam called back. Now, Sam, if I don't get to you tonight, and I don't know, I want you to call me tomorrow night and we'll talk as long as you want. And I want to hear it all. All right, and James on the South Side wants World War II, which probably will have ended by the time the show does on WGN Radio.

0: WGN Radio, I'm Raleigh James. They were from Scotland, and actually she became famous under her own name. But they were Duo, and that would have been, oh gosh, it was on Hickory in the States. So I don't know what label it was on in Great Britain, but it was 1966, so who are they? All right, now speaking of who are they, let's stop down and talk to Stan in Dearborn, because he knows all, well, I think. Welcome back to WGN Radio, Stan.
1: Hi, Raleigh. No, I only know a couple of them.
0: Really?
1: I don't know the Scottish duo here. I don't know them. But I do know the ones from 1956 off the Rama label, for sure.
0: Okay.
1: And I have a guess at another one.
0: Okay.
1: They Say by the Rainbows.
0: Yes.
1: Off the Rama label, 1956. Great group, great song.
0: Yes.
1: And what a great choice that was.
0: Thank you.
1: And, of course, you know, the Rainbows had a few famous people in it.
0: Yes, and I've got several Rainbow songs from which to choose right on this computer, and so there'll be more coming up, I guarantee you.
1: Oh, great. And way in front of that, we had Lover by Jimmy Jones and the Pretenders off the Rama label again.
0: Yeah.
1: And that other side of that was Plain Old Love, which is the side I usually play.
0: Okay. I thought about it. I did.
1: Well, another great choice, and the other ones, I don't know, I'm kind of, I didn't know, I'm a little bit too new for me.
0: Well, you would have known Who's That Knocking, the Genies, of course.
1: I had that one, yeah.
0: Well, we'll go over them, because no one's going to get them. 10 Ways of Loving You, that was Lenny Williams. Gonna Make It My Baby was April Young, who was really Janice Friedman, who married the music producer, whose name, Jerry
1: April
0: Ross.
1: April Young.
0: April Young.
1: Oh, that was a pretty good song, yeah.
0: It was, yeah. And, what's his name produced it, too. That's terrible. What's his name? Well, he's no longer alive. I don't remember. Let's see. Of course, Never. Now, see, I thought you would know Never for sure.
1: I got a guess on that.
0: Yeah, okay, go ahead.
1: It's pretty new. I know it's not the Jive Fives, Never, and it's not the Four Lovers, of course. I would have to say the guy sounded like Larry Chance.
0: Because it is. Larry Chance and the Earls, Never. And
1: yeah, because he said it was 2001 when he was out around that time.
0: Right,
1: and
0: right.
1: We saw him a couple times here in Detroit at a couple of... and I know he had a throat problem.
0: Yes.
1: A little bit after that, or maybe before it. I can't remember the dates exactly. But we saw him a few times.
0: Yeah, and that was on that Back on the Streets of Bronx CD, which I thought was pretty darn good. Don't Change It, that was also British. That was Ferns Brass Foundry, and if you know anything about them, it's more than I do.
1: No.
0: And Billy Harner did Homicide Dresser, which...
1: I don't know him.
0: Sally Saying Something. Big, big Philly act is really... He had some national chart stuff, but nothing great. But just, I mean, in Philly, he was, you know, a god in his day. So that's why I played him. And then the last thing that you didn't know on Hickory, the gal in it is actually Maggie Bell, but it's listed as Frankie and Johnny, I'll Hold You, and as a flip side.
1: Oh, yeah, I haven't heard that. But it sounded nice. It was nice.
0: Yeah. Yeah. Well, she went on and did a lot of stuff. She kind of did a lot of soul stuff. And for a couple people in Scotland, hey, good effort.
1: Yeah.
0: All right. Definitely. Well, you've ended the show. Thank you, Dave. I mean, Stan. I'm sorry. Thank you, Stan.
1: Okay.
0: All right. Talk to you later.
1: Okay, thank you.
0: We'll add to Stan's stash there. Apologies to Dave. That's what I was going to say. And to Shane and to Sam and to James. Oh, man. Show ended too quickly. But, you know, 21 hours from now, we do it all again. So if it's on your mind, and I hope Sam's going to call us back too, and you too. Until then, that's a wrap. I'm Raleigh James. We thank Adam for keeping us on the air and John for screening your calls. But above all, I'm indebted to you for calling. Hope to hear from you in 21 hours on WGN Radio.
2: 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I'm Grant Marshall, 2020 News. Real news, real stories, real fun. License to Chill. Slow down. You're gonna smash. You've got to make the morning pass. New York slamming the brakes on speed and bleed demons. The state governor signing vehicle governors into law, automatically decelerating the dirtbags who dish out death and destruction in an empire spate of mindlessness. Anyone racking up more than 16 handles of speed camera tickets a year will have to install the dash diminishing devices on their drives. Oh, Sunder Road. Vice Squad, Toronto Blue Strays, as the scum also rises when the Heat in Barcelona, Spain track the boys in blue from Toronto PD. Three cowboy Canadian cops on vacay from the Bait White North getting nabbed for allegedly assaulting a lady of the Swine Night in a taxi. Charges against Toronto Swines include sex assault and bodily injury. The Spree Stone cops reportedly flashed their badges when Spanish coppers came calling, like that would help with infernal affairs. Phantom phone pings. A Washington State woman's frightened family flipped out when bizarre bumbling text blasts suddenly sounded stiff-staged and spooky. Cops say her boyfriend brutally bumped her off, then feverishly finger-fired fake phone messages pretending she was still safe, smiling and strolling around Tacoma. Detectives dug up damning digital dirt, cadaver dog clues, and sickening search history sleaze about body burying. Talk about a toxic texter. That's one way to keep a conversation alive, even after the coroner clocks in. And that's what's happening. I'm Grant Marshall, 2020 News.
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0: 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I'm Raleigh James. 3 big hours to spend together. 3 big hours of Monday Night Trivia. You're doing this for the fun of it. Eventually you get something, but you might not be on the planet by the time it arrives, and you may not want it. But you like the certificates. Everything else will be like a CD or a DVD per win. But it'll take a while. All right. So like I say, you're doing it for the fun of it, and I appreciate that. 888-876-5593. 8888-R-O-L-L-Y-E is the phone number to call. And at the beginning of the show, we usually have a line available. And that's exactly what we've got right now, is a line available. So we also have people chomping at the bit to get on. So we had a straggler from last week. I had to think about this. I believe our straggler was, people with blue eyes and red hair are more likely to develop this habit than people with other eye or hair color combinations. What habit? All right. So, and yes, I'll give you the source because I can't believe it myself, but okay, what would that be? Then if you don't know that, maybe you'll know a bumper stumper. I've been kind to you on a couple of records and ridiculously cruel on some others, so we'll see. There's no theme other than I like them all. All right, so, and probably none of them charted. Well, at least not very high. I don't know. I didn't check. So that, nothing that comes to mind for me. Oh, one of them bubbled under in the 90s, I think, or something. In any event, if you don't know my bumper stumpers and you have no idea about my straggler, my blue-eyed, red-haired people, then you have your own category, and sky is the limit on that, as we prove every week. In fact, Ruth has been waiting since before the show began, and she wants America the Beautiful song trivia. All right, so Ruth, welcome back to WGN Radio. Let me get the magic twanger so I can get you on board here, and here we go. So thanks, Ruth.
1: Hi, thank you so much. I am requesting this song for former Schoolboy Gurney member Catherine Campbell. She's been the recipient of one of my 50 states in honor of the 250th anniversary to receive a bundle of fortune cookies. And so I thought I would like to request this trivia question, and also two patriotic songs.
0: Yeah, let's go with the songs. The trivia question will get you, but what are the songs?
1: Sif, Johnny Cash has one, and Roy Orbison.
0: All right. And what are they?
1: For those artists.
0: All right.
1: I don't know what they are. I think Johnny Cash does.
0: Okay. Just find patriotic songs done by Johnny Cash and Roy Orbison. Okay. I'll take my task seriously, and we'll get to your question. And, of course, it has to be regarding America the Beautiful, which, as you know, began as a poem written by an English professor in 1893. This woman was inspired by one thing to write America the Beautiful. What was that one thing?
1: The mountain.
0: Be specific.
1: Pike's Peak?
0: Yes, absolutely. Pike's Peak. That's right. And why? What, you already
1: and
0: won.
1: Her name was Catherine, too.
0: Yeah,
1: no,
0: Catherine Bates. But here is the deal. And you already won because of Pike's Peak. But what was it that that caused her to be so inspired?
1: What was it that caused her to be inspired? The beauty.
0: Well, obviously the breathtaking view. But the reason was that she was there taking it all in for quite a while of time. She was exhausted from the mule ride up the mountain. as she lay there, probably contemplating everything, including her breathing, the breathtaking view took over. So, yes, absolutely, it was Pike's Peak.
1: That's an add to the story. I appreciate that, Uncle Sam. She was a mule up there. Wow.
0: Yep. And actually, she didn't write the melody. She wrote the words, of course. The melody was written about 11 years prior. Do you know by who?
1: The professor?
0: No, a church organist, Samuel Ward.
1: Oh, that's correct. Yeah.
0: All right.
1: Uncle Sam. All right.
0: Well, there you go. Hang
1: okay,
0: on.
1: Okay, thanks,
0: Don't
1: Raleigh.
0: Go away.
1: Thank
0: Stay
1: you
0: where
1: so
0: are.
1: Much.
0: Appreciate it. All right, good deal. Perfect. Perfect call. All right. So I say that because sometimes Ruth is intolerably long-winded, and she did very well on that. So we compliment her tremendously for that. All right. So 888-876-5593. Don and Beloit's got some guesses on my question. All right, Don, get down with your bad self. What do you think?
2: Hey, Raleigh. This is a habit of these people. These blue-eyed freckled.
0: Well, they're more. They're, it's probably a habit of a lot. It's a habit of, I don't doubt, of a lot of people. But in raw numbers, people with blue eyes and red hair are more likely to develop this habit than other eye and hair color combinations. By the way, I know the source, but it doesn't tell me who did the research.

0: Sorry, that was my guess. It's the Best of the Don.
1: Ah, well, it sounds
0: okay.
1: sounds good to me. All right, so looking for good questions about the Battle of Britain, since that's what you want. And the first 10 I come across, you'd know no matter what. So I'm trying to find out something that would be a little more offbeat. So little known. And there were a lot of things about that, actually, that were somewhat interesting. And but we all know it's the Battle of Britain. Where did it get its name?
0: The Battle of Britain? Well, I mean, they're fighting for the island. The kingdom is on the line here. I'm not sure what you mean
1: well,
0: by that. Where did the Battle of Britain get...
1: Yeah, the Battle of Britain was coined more than 3 weeks before the combat began.
0: Oh. Hitler was getting ready to invade with his operatives. I apologize. I can't remember the name of his word for invasion of Great Britain. Not sure where you're going with this. Sorry. Maybe give me another hint.
1: Well, I'll give you another question. But the answer to that, by the way, was in Winston Churchill's speech more than 3 weeks before the combat began.
0: Oh.
1: He referred to it as "This is the Battle of Britain." Yes, you should have. But
0: I see. I should have known that.
1: The campaign was fueled. They say the campaign was fueled by this. And what's interesting there is it's something that caused the pilots and others to be so good at what they did or not. I mean, I'd leave that to you. But it was an aerial campaign fueled by this. Fueled by what?
0: You mean like by like hot tea breaks? Is that what we're talking?
1: Well, keep going.
0: Is this a refreshment thing or high octane aviation fuel?
1: It's neither, but it would be closer to refreshment than fuel.
0: Oh. The British pilots and all those foreign pilots, yeah, they all took quick breaks between airfield refueling, rearming.
1: And you're right. They were incredibly young and international, of course, as we know. We talked about that last week. And this spurred them on to greatness in some cases. In other cases, some bizarre tactical mistakes.
0: Gosh, this is so obscure. Sorry, I don't think I know this.
1: Amphetamines.
0: Oh, yes. I see. Yeah, early in the war, the Germans were doing that in the Low Countries. Mm. Yeah, that makes sense. They backed off later because it just got too out of control. But
1: well,
0: you're right, both sides had it. Both sides needed it.
1: Yeah, it was the bizarre tactical mistakes that caused them to back off. Yes.
0: I see. Well, when your life's on the line in your homeland, you do anything you can to stay awake.
1: Well, there you are.
0: That's true.
1: We'll talk to you next week.
0: Thanks, Raleigh. Have a great show.
1: Thanks.
0: Looking forward to listening to it.
1: Thanks.
0: All right. Bye-bye.
1: All right. So yes, fueled by amphetamines. Of course, you know, now that I know that was behind all of Northern Soul and the all-nighters, I expect that to be the answer for everything British. All right. So we'll get to Billy Bob and Bourbonnais. He wants 1966 charts, and Barry in New Hampshire has gone back to the Beatles. Well, all that and more is coming up, and there is room for you on Monday Night Trivia. So our question again, obscure though it is, people with blue eyes and red hair are more likely to develop this habit than people with other eye or hair color combinations. What habit? And by the way, it's a habit across, you know, human beings of all sizes, stripes, colors, whatever. But apparently, percentage-wise, that combination of red hair and blue eyes, more people have this habit. What? 888-876-5593-8888-ROLLYE on WGN Radio.

0: 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I'm Raleigh James, and well, that's I won't say it's a gift, but more common than most of the stuff I play. A 1986 on the Knob Hill label, yes. And so there you have your first bumper stumper. We'll go back in time for sure. All right, so Lisa in Dundee called. Thank you, Lisa. All right, and she wanted me to know I had the wrong straggler. Oh, doesn't that figure? I'm telling you, I miss Carol more and more. She kept me honest with this. I thought that this particular question that I'm about to share with you was gotten last week. But apparently I went back, and of course Lisa's better at this than me. She's absolutely right. We were in the middle of asking this. So now we have two stragglers at the same time, one of which is not a straggler. I guess the people with the blue eyes and the red hair is a new question. Could go on till next week if you don't get it. But the straggler, which will be decided tonight, people are more likely to do this in Nevada and least likely to do it in Alabama. Do what? All right. So there you go. I got it out of the Arizona Republic from quite a while ago, but it was in the newspaper. Yes, I don't know why. I have no idea what the subject of the article really was. But in it, people are more likely to do this in Nevada and least likely to do it in Alabama. Do what? All right. So there we are. Let's free up Don's line because we are full now. We are not 888-876-5593. So you have your first bumper stumper, and you now have two questions, a straggler and a new one, to work on. And still, when all else fails, you can have your own category. Probably a good idea. Barry in New Hampshire, welcome back to WGN Radio.
1: Hey, Raleigh.
0: How's it going?
1: All right. John asked me if you have any more Beatle questions for me.
0: All right. Of course, it's nonstop. So we're going to talk about 1967 when the Beatles pooled their money together to buy this. Buy what?
1: They were going to buy an island, I believe, in Greece.
0: Yeah, actually, it was a bunch of islands. You're 100% right. They spent weeks exploring the islands and applied to the Greek government for development permission. John wanted to build individual houses for all of them connected by secret underground tunnels so they could easily pop into each other's homes. They eventually canceled the plan, probably conspired in the better living through chemistry vein. But whatever it was, they came to their senses and didn't do it. So yep. You are right. Absolutely right. Okay, well, hang on. We'll add to your stash, the never-ending stash. Don't go away. All right, so that's 100. A Greek commune. Well, you know, when you've got that kind of money. I was thinking about them earlier today, actually, because it was Taylor Swift who had been commenting on something that broke her brain when Billy Joel said that she was the Beatles of her day, meaning the popularity. And I thought to myself, well, I'll tell you what, dollars-wise, she sure surpassed them. Yeah, just like some of the ball players today and the kind of money they make. So, hey, good for her. All right, so 888-876-5593. Shall we get into some chart action here? I believe Billy Bob and Bourbonnais wants to do that. So, Billy Bob and Bourbonnais, welcome back to WGN Radio. I know, 102nd call, is it?
2: You got it.
0: Yeah.
2: And then I got a request. I bet I got a stumper for you, finally. I finally going to get you here.
0: Oh, it's easy.
2: What you call it there, The Tide is High by Blondie.
0: Yeah.
2: But back in the late 60s, there was a group that came out with that record first. It didn't have much success. And who do you think that group was? And I'd like to request their version.
0: Really? All right.
2: You know that group.
0: I'm trying to think who would have done that. Is it a group I'd know for something else?
2: Well, I never heard of them before.
0: Oh, okay.
2: No.
0: All right.
2: Never even had it.
0: Oh, okay. Okay, I do know this. This was a Jamaican group.
2: It's reggae beat to it.
0: It was Jamaican, and it was John Holt's group. I don't remember what he called him, but John Holt was the guy. John Holt did it, and I remember the label was Treasure Isle. And which Duke Reed owned. So I could probably...
2: I thought I finally stopped you, but I guess
0: no,
2: I didn't.
0: Like I say, it was John Holt's group, and I think it was like... It was named after... It's the same name as a doo-wop group. Let me think of it. Paragons? One of those?
2: You got it.
0: All right.
2: Yep. You're amazing.
0: Well, not really.
2: Take a shot at the bumper stumper.
0: Okay, good. What do you think?
2: outside in Las Vegas, does it have to do with the gaming industry?
0: Oh, okay. By the way, no, that's not a bumper stumper. Bumper stumper would be the song. You want to know about our straggler. That's it.
2: Teaser.
0: Yeah, that's it. Yeah. So for our straggler, no, it has nothing to do with the gaming industry.
2: Oh, well, then I give up then.
0: All right. Well, I'll get your Kingston, Jamaica song on, and I think I even have that single. I believe it's on Treasure Isle. Like I say, it's a silver label with, like, maroon writing. But John Holt was the guy, in case
2: well,
0: you
2: know. I never, ever heard that original one by the Paragons. I'd like you to get that one if you could.
0: Yeah, no, I know I have it as a 45. All right, we'll do it. Thanks. All right, so this week we will absolutely do that John Holt thing. He was from Kingston, I think. Anyway, we'll get back to it after the news right here on WGN Radio.

0: 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Well, anybody who considers themselves a doo-wop fan should know that. And the group was absolutely a walking soap opera. They were only around for about 3 years, although the label wound up releasing the stuff later, I would say posthumously, but as far as I know, they were all alive, except there's one we're wondering about. They formed in 1956, and they recorded that on Shad in 1958, which didn't release it for a year. But it did all right as far as that goes. When I say that, not really chart action, but it got quite a lot of New York airplay, and they wound up with a gig at the Apollo. Pretty venerable, right? Well, and that was absolutely fine until, until 3 days into a week-long gig at the Apollo, the second tenor disappears. Vanishes. He runs off to Canada with a woman he's never been seen or heard from since. Not a word. But nonetheless, they left us with a wonderful song, which I think maybe got to number 71, if that. And then they had an answer record, which did even less. But it was interesting as far as other members of the group. They really didn't get anywhere until Claude Johnson joined them, who had actually been singing with Eugene Pitt. But Eugene Pitt was not in this group at all. But anyway, he left his gig with Eugene and was doing that. And then one of the members, Claude, who was probably most prolific of the guys, Claude Johnson, he then teamed up with Roland Trone. And if you're saying, who are Claude and Roland? Well, you'd know them as Don and Juan. And that was the deal. And Claude Johnson was really kind of a songwriter of note. And he not only composed Who's That Knockin', but also the big Don and Juan hit. And about 70 titles registered with BMI. I don't know about any hits. But yeah, Claude Johnson, like I say, was late to the group. And he was the only one not from Long Beach. He was from another part of Brooklyn, I guess. So there you have the history of them. So who are they with all that? All right, now, enough about that. Billy Bob and Bourbon A wants to do a 1966 chart. Sorry, I forgot about you, Billy Bob. This week in 1966?
1: That's right.
0: I know, you think I was in the Better Living Through Chemistry plan, but not. All right, so here we are for this week in 1966. Number one, Strangers in the Night.
1: Frank Sinatra.
0: Number two, Paperback Writer.
1: The Beatles.
0: Number three, Red Rubber Ball.
1: Circle.
0: Number four, Paint It Black.
1: The Rolling Stones.
0: Number five, You Don't Have to Say You Love Me.
1: Oh, that was a lady thing.
0: Yes, yes, British, yes, on Phillips. Big.
1: Dusty Springfield?
0: Yes, absolutely right. Number six, Hanky Panky.
1: Tommy James and the Shondells.
0: Number seven, Cool Jerk.
1: Oh, there we go again.
0: Oh, you
1: the
0: got
1: Capitals.
0: Yes, the Capitals, absolutely. Number eight, I Am a Rock.
1: Simon and Garfunkel.
0: Yes, absolutely. Number nine, Did You Ever Have to Make Up Your Mind?
1: 11 Spoonful.
0: And number 10, Barefootin'.
1: Yeah, evidently, I must sounds like a repeat or something, because I forgot who that was, and that I ain't going to remember him again.
0: Ah, that was Robert Parker doing Barefootin'.
1: All right.
0: But you did very well. 9 out of 10, certainly a winner. Hang on. Don't go away.
1: Okay.
0: All right.
1: Thank you. Bye-bye. Yeah.
0: All right. Now, we're not counting this as call number 103. It was a continuation of 102. All right. Just
1: right.
0: Keeping your list honest. All right. Now, hang on. Let's see. I remember that and nothing else. Yeah, that's the way it is. All right. Now, let's see. Oh, we're going to stay with charts a moment. How about that? Fran is in Austin. All right, Fran, how you feeling tonight?
2: No, I'm doing all right. I just thought I'd challenge myself for a change and see if I could do charts for 63.
0: Excellent. Well, it's a noble year. Probably the last one I liked. All right,
2: so. I love that year. Yeah. I mean, even though I was 7 years old, but I had the radio on all the time and.
0: Yeah, literally 63 was it for me with pop music. That was my last year. So, whoa, Fran, what happened to Fran? All right. Fran's going to call back. I just know it. So let me release that line. Phone service is worth what we pay for it these days, don't you know? Which is, yeah, right. So we really can't complain, you know. Back in the AT&T days when, you know, $5 for the first 3 minutes and $1.99 every minute thereafter. Although, man, it was full duplex and it worked. But I'll take the dirt road days of today, considering what we pay for it. So Fran is calling back. I can see that. We're going to do charts with Mike, by the way, as well. Robert in Chicago knows a bumper, I would expect. All right, and here we go again. All right, Fran. It was a very robust busy signal. So good to hear from you again.
2: I didn't know whether I touched something on my phone or what happened, but all of a sudden I couldn't hear you.
0: Probably not. No, it was probably not. It did it all on its own. I have every reason to believe that. All right.
2: So
0: it is the week ending June 29th. That would be today. Number one.
2: Okay.
0: 1963. Sukiyaki.
2: Oh, God, I know it, but I can't say it.
0: You can do it.
2: Something moto.
0: You're right. Moto is the end of it. And I'll give you his first name was Q or Caillou or how you say. We all said Q. But Caillou.
2: I know who it is, but I can't say it.
0: All right. We'll give you half credit for that. Sakamoto.
2: Okay.
0: All right.
2: Sakamoto. Okay.
0: Number two, It's My Party. And I'll cry if I want to. You would cry too if it happened to you.
2: Oh my God, I know who this is. I couldn't think of her name the other day. Oh God, I know her well. I know my.
0: Yeah, I know you do. And actually, she did. Quincy Jones produced her. And I thought her Look of Love was a masterpiece.
2: One of my favorites of hers is You Don't Own Me, but I
0: right.
2: Why am I not thinking of her name? I'm having one of those senior moments.
0: And she,
2: oh, well.
0: And she didn't spell it the way most girls did, so I always see it spelled wrong.
2: God, I hate this because I know it.
0: Oh, yeah, you do. Leslie Gore.
2: Leslie Gore, okay. Yeah. And I didn't know that.
0: It's L-E-S-L-E-Y.
2: I just couldn't get it into what's left of my brain.
0: That's all right. You'll know number three, I'm convinced. Hello, stranger. It seems like a mighty long time. Shabop, shabop, my baby, ooh.
2: Oh, God, I just heard this.
0: Hello, stranger.
2: You know what? I'm having a problem tonight.
0: The flip side was Think a Little Sugar.
2: Think a little sugar. Yeah. Why am I doing this? I shouldn't have done this tonight.
0: And Ollie McLaughlin.
2: I don't know what's wrong
0: Ollie McLaughlin really screwed her up, didn't give her royalties. She wrote it.
2: You know what? You know what? Something is wrong with me tonight. I'm not coming up with names that I know.
0: And I know you know. No, absolutely. Would you like to switch to lyrics or are you going to give up?
2: I think I will try to switch to lyrics. I don't, you know, this is not like me. I know these people as well as I know the back of my hand.
0: I know.
2: Leslie Gore, how can I miss that?
0: Yeah, and Barbara Lewis, no, you know. You absolutely
2: Barbara
0: know.
2: Lewis? No. Yeah. What, there's something, my brain just isn't coming up with the right words tonight or something.
0: Let's blame methotrexate. I blame it for just about everything else, so we'll go with that.
2: Yeah.
0: Yes. Yet another side effect they don't tell you about when they say, don't worry. Yeah, right.
2: Oh, yeah, I know. Yeah. Well, I've been having a lot of trouble with that lately anyway, but I just think, you know, because I'll try to think of a name of somebody and I'll, what's her name?
0: Right.
2: I'm really, really kind of worried about it. But then I think, well, what happens is it's a vicious circle. You worry about it and then you do it.
0: Well, of course.
2: And
0: of course, the worst part is.
2: Once I did it with Leslie Gore, then I was like, oh, what's wrong with me?
0: Right. You know? Oh, absolutely. And the worst part about this is you never forget the bad things. They're in living color in your mind.
2: I know. And it's like, I mean, you know what kind of music I like. You know that I knew these songs.
0: Yes, I know you know these songs.
2: I mean, these artists. Yeah.
0: All right. But, I'll be picking out a year. What year do you want lyrics from?
2: I'll try 63.
0: Really? Okay. Well, hang on. It'll be a couple minutes because I got to find the perfect song here. Don't go away. All right. So, so yes, we can absolutely do 63 lyrics. We'll do charts again. Mike is in Elmwood Park. Hello, Mark. Welcome to WGN Radio.
3: What's up, Kelly?
0: All right.
3: I'm Mark.
0: So we're doing 1968. Yeah, why couldn't I see that? I don't know. All right, let's see what we have here. And I remember it well, unfortunately. June 29th, 1968. Number one, This Guy's in Love with You.
3: Herb Alpert.
0: Number two, The Horse.
3: Cliff Noble.
0: Number three, MacArthur's Park.
3: Richard Harris.
0: Number four, Yummy, Yummy, Yummy.
3: Ohio Express.
0: Number five, The Look of Love, and not the wonderful Leslie Gore record of a few years earlier.
3: The Look of Love, I believe Sergio Mendez.
0: Yes, I'm afraid so. Yes, Sergio Mendez, who I normally like. Number six, Moni Moni.
3: Tommy James and the Shondells.
0: Yes, number seven, Angel of the Morning.
3: Mary Lee Russ and the Turnabouts.
0: Hey, pretty good. And the Turnabouts, I like it. Sounds like you've been to a few Pat O'Day dances. Number eight, Think.
3: Think, Aretha Franklin.
0: Yes, number nine, Here Come the Judge. And it's not the Pig Meat Markham version.
3: Shorty Long.
0: Yes, yes. Who sadly died on this date in 1969.
3: I thought he was an arranger, too.
0: He was a writer. He did a number of things, but my favorite, of course, he did the original Devil with the Blue Dress the way it was supposed to be done.
3: Not like Mitch Ryder.
0: Oh, God, pain. Yes, absolutely. Number 10, Reach Out of the Darkness.
3: Friend and Lover.
0: Yes, all right. Hey, you aced him. Let's see how far you go. Number 11 is Jumpin' Jack Flash.
3: Rolling Stones.
0: 12, Mrs. Robinson.
3: Simon and Garfunkel.
0: 13, Grazin' in the Grass.
3: It's either human, you want the lyric one?
0: Instrumental, or this is 68.
3: Human and Tequila.
0: Yep. 14, Lickin' Stick. Oh, God, could only be.
3: Lickin' Stick, that one, I don't know.
0: Oh, God, well, who would do an instrumental, basically an instrumental, not entirely, but called Lickin' Stick? I mean, come on, it's only got to be one guy.
3: I'm honest with you, Riley, I got a blank.
0: Okay, that was the venerable James Brown.
3: Really?
0: You don't remember Lickin' Stick? Oh God!
3: No.
0: Oh, I think I've got it as an instrumental right here. Wait a minute, let me. Maybe when you hear it, I don't know. I think that's about the time stations were getting away from hourly news, so they didn't have to play instrumentals up to news. But but before they did, that's why I said they all should have been titled This Will Take Us Up to News. But here was James Brown and the famous, or not so famous, Flames.

0: All right.
1: My ankle doesn't ring a bell at all.
0: Yeah. and think about it. It got all the way to number 14 nationally.
1: Really?
0: Yeah. And what's interesting is number 15 was Lady Willpower, and I know you know that.
1: Yeah, with Gary Puckett and Union Gap.
0: Well, you did very good. I'm pleased. All right. Hang on. Don't go away. And again, you're doing this largely for the fun of it, but eventually you will be surprised when you go to your mailbox. I don't know if you'll still be alive, but I'm hoping. So go stay where you are. All right. So I really am hoping. And life intervened on the mailing. So it's just the way it is. All right. Now let me put Mike on hold if I can do that. And then, Robert's going to guess a bumper. Fran wants her 63 lyrics. And, of course, Cindy is back to Miss Fisher trivia. There's only so much I can say about Miss Fisher, but we'll see if I can come up with something on WGN Radio.

0: WGN Radio. I'm Raleigh James. 1965 on Columbia. In fact, she was one of the artists they were touting after they overthrew Mitch Miller, got him out of there, and decided they were going to release more rock and roll stuff. And she was on that giveaway at the Columbia Records Convention of 1965. And her actual name was Janice Friedman, and I think she was just graduating from high school. But I want to know who's on the record. What's her name as far as her professional name? She wound up marrying, Jerry Ross. So that was, sadly, died fairly young from something like the flu. It was really, really sad. But anyway, who was she? All right, so 888-876-5593. All right, Robert knew a bumper. So, all right, Robert, what'd you know?
1: Yes, the bumper stumper, Who's That Knockin', I believe that was done by the Genies.
0: Absolutely, on Shad, released in 1959. You betcha.
1: Right. And you were saying that two of the members were...
0: one of the members was from Don and Juan. Yeah, yeah, absolutely.
1: Claude
0: Johnson.
1: Yeah.
0: I never remember. It was Claude Johnson and Roland Trone. I don't remember whether Claude was Don and Roland was Juan, but that's who they were. They were Claude Johnson and Roland Trone.
1: I never knew that. Yeah.
0: Yeah. There were no Don. There were no Juan. But yeah, Claude had come to the group like a year or two later, about the time they were doing that week at the Apollo when the singer ran off with a woman and disappeared. But he did write. He wrote a number of things as well, including "Who's That Knockin'," which he wrote. So yeah.
1: Claude Johnson. Wow.
0: Yep. All right. Yeah. Well, you are a winner. Yeah. Hang on. Don't go away. I should actually look that up while I'm sitting here, whether Claude was Don or Juan. Not that I'd ever really remember. Was Claude? Let's see if AI will tell me. Ha. was he Don or Juan? You know, AI actually is great when you've got a technical question, something that's current. But, man, you ask him about R&B and it gets hilarious. Claude Johnson was Juan, it says. He and his partner, Roland Trone. Roland was Don. All right, so that's Don and Juan. There you go. Pretty good. All right, it must have been an article online, obviously. So there you have it, and they were from Long Beach, New York. All right, so now we are back to Fran's 1963 lyrics. And actually, we were talking a lot about this song last week, so I know that you'll know them. You ready? Are you still with me, Fran? There you are. All right. Disappeared from
2: there. There I am. Yeah, yes. I hope so. I was so embarrassed, I almost hung up.
0: Well, no. Do you want to you don't want to hang up because you'll know this. Like I said, we were talking about it last week. Okay. Newborn whippoorwills were calling from the hills. Summer was a-coming in but fast.
2: Oh, Sunday That Summer.
0: I know that you know it. Now, interestingly, the other night I was up, you know, for late for me, so it was after 5 a.m. It was pretty late, and I was getting things done. And I was searching for something, and not this, believe me. And I came across this guy doing That Sunday That Summer on the theremin.
2: Whoa.
0: Yeah, you got to hear. I'll let you hear some, because you know normally you think about the theremin, and that for anybody who hasn't seen it is an instrument you play with your hands and only your hands.
2: Right.
0: And it's usually the stuff that Clara Rockledge, I think was her name. You know, like the science fiction stuff. You don't normally hear a ballad. So here,
2: isn't that what the Beach Boys used in Good Vibrations?
0: Yes, absolutely. Yeah. Absolutely, they used in Good Vibrations. You're 100% right. That was a theremin that was in Glendale. But anyway, so here is this guy who is this average-looking guy who actually for a while made theremins, if you're ready for that. And he was demonstrating the theremin 302. And obviously he was an engineer, to say the least. And he demonstrated with That Sunday That Summer. You got it. This is one of those John says hold that thought. Okay, I'll play it right after the news.
2: Okay.
0: All right?
2: Okay.
0: Keep listening. All right, thanks. Appreciate it.
2: I will.
0: All right. So, you got to hear this. And you will right after the news right here on WGN Radio.

0: WGN Radio, I'm Raleigh James. Okay, so who is he? And yes, you absolutely know. Not from that song, you don't, but you know. So 888-876-5593, 8888 Raleigh. So there is your bumper stumper. Now, as far as your question, we're working on two of them, actually. One is a straggler. Thank God for Lisa, because I forgot about it. I thought another one was a straggler. So we have this one straggler and this question I threw out. The straggler will retire next hour. The other question will go till next week if you don't get it tonight. So the first one, the actual straggler. People are more likely to do this in Nevada and least likely to do it in Alabama. Do what? And that's actually from an article in the Arizona Republic. I have no idea what they were discussing. It couldn't have been this. Well, I don't think so anyway. All right. So now, the other question I threw out, because I thought it was the straggler and it isn't. People with blue eyes and red hair are more likely to develop this habit than people with other eye and hair color combinations. What habit? And by the way, regardless of your eye or hair color, a lot of people have this habit. But statistically, percentage-wise, yeah, red hair, blue eyes, you'll do this. Do what? All right, so 888-876-5593-8888, Raleigh. And let's see here. I'm not 100% sure what's going on with Sam and Gurney, but we'll find out on WGN Radio. What's up, Sam?
1: Hey, Raleigh, how are you?
0: All right, how about yourself? How is everything going?
1: We're trying to get through it. It's been a tough season, but I'm so thankful for you and John. And
0: oh, yeah.
1: But I just wanted to say about the red hair and blue eyes, I kind of think it has something to do with playing a musical instrument.
0: It doesn't. That's interesting, though. I like the way you think, but it doesn't.
1: Okay. And if I can steal a little bit more of your time.
0: All you want.
1: I just wanted to say that. Can I do that?
0: All you want.
1: Okay. I just wanted to say that I have been so, I'm trying to think what the word I'm looking for is, but just.
0: We'll go with overcome. We'll go with overcome and go from there. With what?
1: Okay, we'll try that. But anyway, I just wanted to say that I, you know, love you and John, and I love your program, and I've just appreciate you so much. But I have just, there's been so many things going on in life that have been overwhelming, and just really appreciate your prayers, and just it's
0: absolutely
1: been really, really troubling time, and just, you know, just trying to get through it, but I'm always very, very grateful for both of you.
0: Well, that's so nice, and we're delighted to have you, whether you call or you don't, and I understand both of them. And hopefully this will be the year when things resolve.
1: Yeah, and I do want to say that my granddaughter we do have her through the summer.
0: Thank God.
1: So I'm very grateful for that. The state of Wisconsin has allowed that to happen, and
0: thank God.
1: So we have her Monday through Friday, and it's a wonderful thing, and I'm just so grateful for it, and I couldn't have gotten through it without you.
0: Yeah. Now, how old is she now?
1: She turned 8 in May.
0: Okay, good.
1: And just, you know, she turned 8 in May, and just, it's been a really, really...
0: No, that's great.
1: Time, and I can't, when I called you initially, I actually had other intentions to speak to you and say things that have taken place, and I pretty much just lost my mind when I was on the phone because life is that troubling right now.
0: Yeah, no, I get it. But I get it. And that's where you take deep breaths and you try to never look at the whole picture. Because if you look at everything together, it's completely overwhelming. You have to break it up into pieces and concentrate on what you can at that moment. But the fact that she's 8 years old, she's very cognizant. And if she's got the whole summer with you and your daughter and all that, that's a wonderful time. And I don't blame you for being thankful about that.
1: And I thank you so much for that. And yeah, and just like I said, when I called you, I had other intentions and I had other thoughts, and I just meant to say other things, and I just was on the phone for so long. I'm just so tired.
0: I don't blame you, but you call me back anytime.
1: Okay,
0: all
1: I
0: right,
1: love you.
0: Thanks. Appreciate
1: bless
0: it.
1: You.
0: All right.
1: Bye-bye.
0: So, yeah, I know I'm too long-winded, and I try not to have you guys holding forever, but invariably that's what happens because I'm me. But Maria is a first-time caller, and we defer to them because they don't hang on. So, Maria, welcome back to WGN Radio. Not back, actually, the first time. Welcome to WGN Radio.
2: Yes, I wanted to answer the question regarding blue-eyed, red-headed people.
0: What do you
2: the
0: think?
2: Habit that they have.
0: Yeah,
2: what they're happened? Left-handed.
0: Oh, I like that. That's not right, but that wouldn't be a habit,
2: oh,
0: actually.
2: Come on.
0: No, that wouldn't be a habit.
2: What?
0: That wouldn't be a habit. I don't think you can control. Oh. I don't think you can control whether you're left-handed or not. But that's an interesting guess. If you think of something else, call me back.
2: Okay, thanks.
0: Right. Thanks for calling. Appreciate it. All right. So yeah, I think left-handed, that's genetics or something. Yeah, you don't get much of a choice of that. Though, man, how long did they try to break kids of, quote-unquote, the habit? No, no good came of that. Cheryl and Elgin, welcome to WGN Radio. Cheryl.
3: Hello?
0: Yes, what do you think?
3: Oh, hi, I'm sorry.
0: That's fine.
3: You kind of fuzzed out there for a minute.
0: Oh, I do that.
3: I'd like to take a guess at the redheaded question.
0: Okay.
3: Is it stuttering?
0: It is not stuttering. That's a lovely guess, though.
3: Okay, thank you.
0: Thanks a lot. Appreciate it, Cheryl.
3: Bye.
0: All right, so yeah, that's a good guess. It's just not right. Other than that, it's just perfect. Let's see, what do we have with Cindy in Chicago? All right, Cindy, welcome back to WGN Radio.
4: Yes, I think you should drop the Las Vegas question. This is a family show.
0: Wait a minute, this is a family answer.
4: Okay, well, the only thing I can think of, I live in Sodom and Gomorrah, so my
0: there's nothing untoward about it.
4: Okay, well, then maybe I thought of one guest, have a air-conditioned doghouse.
0: I like that. No.
4: All right, well... Okay, it's a family question then.
0: Well,
4: okay.
0: I mean, it's certainly not a question that has a seamier side to it that I can figure out.
4: Okay, well, I have no. And then the redheaded question.
0: Yeah.
4: I had a mood today. My cousin went for a walk at 5:30 in the afternoon.
0: What's wrong with that? What's wrong with that?
4: Well, it's 92 degrees out. He's 70, going on 73, and the heat index was 110.
0: Okay.
4: So I prayed to God he wouldn't end up in Our Lady of Resurrection 2 miles away.
0: And he's fine, I take it.
4: Yes, he is. I prayed to God.
0: He can't.
4: Right. Neighbor's mom, she told me she called him crazy when she saw him. But then, the only really redheaded person, a haired person I knew personally was my linguistics teacher, and she was mean.
0: Mm-hmm. It's not meanness.
4: No, but that's a, yeah. I'm in a mood today.
0: Yeah, I can tell.
4: You're going to hang up on me. First I want my request. I'm going to tell you my request.
0: Okay.
4: My request. I won't live in a world without love.
0: Okay. Please lock me away and don't allow the day. Yes, a world without Peter and Gordon. Peter and Gordon.
4: Red-headed people, maybe they pick their nose.
0: Nope, that's not it. No. Hey, it's a better guess than a lot that I've gotten, trust me.
4: I don't know. I mean, it's just the strangest. That's about the weirdest question you ever came up with. I have no idea.
0: Well,
4: I'm just in a bad mood
0: You'll know. You'll know next week because that's not our straggler. Turns out so, or somebody will guess it. All right, so we've got a Miss Fisher question. This may be the last Miss Fisher question because I'm running out of them.
4: All right.
0: Now it was.
4: Next time I'll go to Sanford and Son or back to Bewitched.
0: Okay. It was a good thing for Miss Fisher that when she wound up in Melbourne, crime was absolutely off the charts high. But what happened? Why was crime so high there?
4: Let me think. I don't really know, like, from the show, but why was it so high there? Because
0: when she was there, we're talking about the 1920s.
4: Yeah. Okay, because of the women's temperance league, and Temperance League, and trying to get rid of alcohol.
0: Nope. Give up.
4: I guess I do.
0: Prior to World War I, Melbourne was famously prosperous. In the latter 19th century, it was high living. But after World War I, times became very tough. The gold rush was over, the median income plunged, the upscale neighborhoods were partly replaced by workhouses or slums or shantytown, and here comes Miss Fisher, and here is Melbourne in a hopeless state because of economics, where crime is out of sight, which it wasn't prior to the 20s.
4: Oh. Well, there's a lot of questions I could ask about different... shows.
0: Yeah, but not about her, because I just don't... See, I don't know these shows, as you know. I'm doing it from online searches, and there's very little about this, because there weren't many episodes either. So I'm going to run out of Miss Fisher.
4: There's 3 years of episodes.
0: That's not a lot. And the bottom line is that most of the sources of trivia don't have anything on this particular show. So I wind up having to go to historians and things like that. For instance, one of the things that happened is not really a question, but if you'll notice when you look at the sets, some were wired for electricity, but it was a fairly new concept. So a lot of things were not. They feature both candles and electric lights used at the same time, including in Miss Fisher's own lavish home. So she used candles more as a decorative feature, frivolously as opposed to an essential item. But for many people in Melbourne, that was still lights. So those are interesting things, but they're not the kind of thing that make for a good trivia question. Like I could tell you that during the time this show was set, Vegemite was invented. I doubt that the show dealt with Vegemite.
4: Oh,
0: it was invented in Melbourne in 1922. Yep. So like I say, I'm running out.
4: Okay, well, I'll try Sanford's on next time.
0: Sounds good. We'll do that. All right.
4: I love Sanford. That was
0: very good.
4: Was that a Norman Lear show?
0: I don't know. I'm trying to think of who produced that. I had friends who worked on all these shows. I think it was Norman Lear. I think it was Tandem. It was Norman Lear and Bud Yorkin, I think, Tandem. And it was it was NBC. All right. Good deal. Thanks. Appreciate it. All right, and at the time, in 1972, Red Fox was making a lot of money. By today's version, that wouldn't be the case. He made $25,000 per half-hour episode, making him the highest-paid African-American comedian on primetime television. But still, by today's standards, it pales. All right, I had said to Fran, who I think is still listening, that I would play this. This is one of the more unusual things I've run across on YouTube. And if you can see, I advise you to go there and watch this guy. Because he's obviously an engineer who had developed theremins, a little different from what Lev Theremin did originally in Russia. But I don't know why he chose it. Not an easy song to do in many ways. But he did a version of That Sunday That Summer, and he got some friends to accompany him, like on piano and drums and guitar. But for the most part, everything you hear on the melody line, this guy is doing solely with his hands.

yeah, just amazing to me. And his name is Art Harrison, and he had Harrison Instruments, and that was the 302 theremin. And yeah, it, not like you normally would hear on the Beach Boys or on the science fiction movies, but just incredible to me that that was totally done with two hands in the air, obviously, not touching anything, because that's the whole purpose of the theremin. So yeah, just amazing stuff. So yeah, that was, I don't know, 5:45 in the morning when I was looking, like I say, something complete, and I came across this, and I was literally spellbound, like, whoa. All right, so I believe there's something else to do in another bumper stumper coming up in moments right here on WGN Radio.

WGN Radio. I'm Raleigh James, 1964 on Imperial. And, you know, I thought that would have been a hit. Yeah, when I first heard it back then, I thought that is a great little record and absolutely nothing. P.F. Sloan was in that group, and it is a group. Okay, so who are they? 888-876-5593. We'll review the questions. All lines are full. And so when you hear somebody leave, that's the time to call back in. And, of course, you can have your own category. So we will reconvene after the news right here on WGN Radio.

0: Good radio. I'm Raleigh James. So who are they? Yeah, a lot of pedigree there and history as well. And I know someone will know, maybe it'll be you. 2001, actually, so that was clearly later in their careers, to say the least. All right, so 888-876-5593. When somebody hangs up, that means a line will be available and you can grab it. So keep the number handy. Now, we have a straggler. People are more likely to do this in Nevada and least likely to do it in Alabama. Do what? All right. And Cindy wanted to make sure we remembered it was a family-friendly show. Oh, the whole family would gather, no doubt. All right. So what is it? And then my mistaken straggler, which is actually a new question. People with blue eyes and red hair are more likely to develop this habit than people with other eye or hair color combinations. What habit? All right, so those are the questions. Now, you have some bumper stumpers we're working on. And Robert knew the genies. So far, that's been it. But maybe you know something. Otherwise, all is not lost because you can have your own category and sky is the limit on that because everybody knows something about something. So, with that in mind, oh, Andy in Los Angeles. We're going back to New York Radio. Andy, welcome back. How are you this week?
1: All right, how are you?
0: Oh, can't complain. I thought about it all week, you know, because we can't keep doing top 40 because there's only so much of it, you know. In the 70s, we could bring in like WWDJ and Hackensack, but that was not the 60s. And you do request the 60s. So here we are.
1: Okay.
0: A well-known New York radio personality throughout the 1960s and beyond started in New York radio with an afternoon drive show, an hour long from 4 to 5 in the afternoon in 1955, called Drive East. Who was he?
1: Drive East. He started in 1955.
0: And he did Drive
1: East. Worked through the 60s.
0: And, well, then the next year he moved to overnights in 1956 for 6 months. And then he was on Sunday nights. And then after that, he took off and we're not going to tell you anymore.
1: Okay. Let me think.
0: And I mean hugely popular.
1: Okay. Good question. I'll give you that. I am going to have to guess. Overnights.
0: For 6 months.
1: For six months. Mm. Nope. Don't have it.
0: Gene Shepard on WOR.
1: Oh, really? All right, I didn't know that.
0: Yeah, he started out with Night People. Really? Then he moved to overnights. And what's so funny is people always talk about the show, Night People, but it was only on for 6 months. Right. And then he did a Sunday night show through the 50s. And then in 1960 until 1977, they gave him a 45-minute show from 10:15 to 11 at night to do a monologue.
1: Right.
0: Yeah.
1: Yeah, that was on WOR.
0: Yes, all WOR. Yes, Gene Shepard.
1: Okay. All right. That's a good question.
0: I'm glad you like it. I'll work on another one for next week.
1: Now, last week we talked about just a minute at WMGM.
0: Yes.
1: You know the story, I'm sure, about the trick they played, Wins played on them with the Charles de Gaulle?
0: Yes. You want to tell it? I'll give you the floor. Yeah. Tell it.
1: Well, basically, they wanted to play it. They were rivals. And newsroom people from WINS, which was top 40, called WMGM, and they made some kind of story that Charles de Gaulle from France wanted to give them an exclusive interview. Apparently, he was hard to get from the news stations, and they got a DJ, Willie Edmonds, who was doing the news. So they called him, and they got all excited, and they got him, and they did a good job. Not a good job, because it was so obvious that it was a fake accent and everything,
0: right.
1: But they put Charles de Gaulle on the air,

0: Juan Pfeifero, who was going to come to Albany and appear like at the, you know, at a motel somewhere, right? And he was a seer from Bolivia. Right. And he had this other sidekick. Well, Art Motor used to be a publicist for Broadway musicals, and he was a friend of the general manager. And so he did the whole campaign. And what they did was they bought time on every radio station for a month. And the deal was... There was also a 30-minute remote at the Travelodge or whatever it was. I don't remember the name of the motel. But anyhow, you had to carry it. If you didn't carry it, then you didn't get paid for the spots. Well, it was a lot of money, so every station took up Juan Pfeifero as coming spots. And here comes Juan Pfeifero. And, of course, he shows up at the at the motel. And his opening bit was, he said, because he'd been touted as a psychic. I mean, they even claimed he was on Jack Parr. They took out famous, fake newspaper ads. It was brilliant, absolutely brilliant. So here comes the night, and star-studded, and everybody's there at this motel by the airport. And here he comes, and... He says, you may not know me. I am a psychic from afar and all this kind of stuff. And he says, I am Juan Pfeifero, 1540, wonderful 1540, 1540, WPTR, win with Juan. Well, by the time they said win with Juan, that was it. Every mic was shut off, but nobody got paid. And so then they had this poor hapless guy who was playing the part of Juan Pfeifero on the air for like a year doing a giveaway show in middays. And it was one of the best executed bits ever. And this was
1: what market was that?
0: This was Albany, WPTR Albany. Albany? Yeah. Yeah. Wonderful Juan. Wonderful Juan. Yeah,
1: it was. That's a good one.
0: It was all Wonderful Juan is coming. Wonderful Juan is coming to the Tri-Cities. Wonderful Juan 450, 1540 WPTR. Yeah. So it was brilliantly executed. And since then, a lot of stations over the years did things like the Morning Flakes and other kind of commercials, but nothing held a candle to Art Motor's brilliance on the Juan Pfeifero campaign.
1: Yeah, that I never heard. Is it online, do you think?
0: I'm trying to think. Dale Camery was Juan Pfeifero. He was in Chicago for a while, not as a radio guy. He was like an ad guy or something. But let me see if there is Juan Pfeifero, Pfeifero. WPTR. The Great Juan Caper. All right. Here it is. There's just an article, unfortunately. But you can read it. It is a wonderful... what had happened was the competitor was WTRY, and they did a thing where they were trying to spoof the market that somebody was coming, and it was a minor thing. Well, somebody might have been coming there, but when they got to Art Motor in on the game, it was just terrific. The youth from out of the beyond, the great Juan from Lake Titicaca, and all of that. I'm trying to think of the general manager because he was great. I loved that general manager. Duncan Mounsey, that was his name, Duncan Mounsey. Mm-hmm. He was exactly the prototype of what you'd expect, a radio general manager to be. You know, he was just crazy. I think he had managed the Rockettes before that. So, which is how we knew, probably how we knew Art. But yeah, read that story. I think you will love it.
1: Yeah. Those stories are great, but that's I hadn't heard that before.
0: Oh, good. Okay. Talk to you next week.
1: Very good. All right. Thank you.
0: Thanks.
1: Okay. Bye-bye.
0: Yeah. And I've often wanted to find, Dale Camery, the guy who played 1-5-4 on that, because he had an assistant like Miss Katerina La Paz or something like that. But it was a gal who was an actress, and she hated him. She was afraid of 1-5-4. You know, she's afraid of Dale for whatever reason. And so that was the deal. But that should propel me to look for Dale because he's around. But that 1-5-4. But I'm sure, should there be anything, there probably isn't anything of that on, well, here's another article about it from 1964 and in Albany. All right. Well, that was long after the Juan Pfeifero caper. So, and there is now a Juan Pfeifero. I love this date of birth, 8/15/86 from Santa Cruz, Bolivia. Oh, man. Oh, that's too good. All right. Probably has no idea about Dale Camery. All right. So I waltzed down memory lane a little too long. I'm taking up your time. We're going to get to Jim in Blackwood, New Jersey, next with charts from 1976, July 4th, coming up on WGN Radio.

0: 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I'm Raleigh James. I don't know a whole lot. 1968 on Decca. They were British. That's about all I know, but maybe you know who they are. Coming up on WGN Radio. All right, so now let's release Andy's line, and there's one available for you if you want to call at 888-876-5593. Sheila wants to take a guess on our redhead-blue-eye combination. What habit are they more likely to develop than people with other eye or hair combinations? All right, Sheila in Chicago, welcome back to WGN Radio. Oh, we lost Sheila. All right, Sheila, sorry about that. I don't blame you for not waiting, but should you change your minds and get through, we'd love to talk to you. All right, so now, Jim in Blackwood, welcome back to WGN Radio.
1: Hello, Raleigh. Good to talk to you again.
0: Yeah. How are you doing?
1: Oh, pretty good. I guess it's, I'm 76 and a half now. I never thought I'd felt that both my parents, so.
0: Yeah, well, none of us think we'll get to that age, and then we do. So, yeah. Yeah.
1: Yep, so, also, hey, did when John was manager, stage manager for was it Dancing on Air? I guess you guys know the regular Kelly Ripa.
0: He was a director. He directed the show.
1: And Kelly Ripa was one of the regulars.
0: Yeah, she was a regular. I saw the tape. She was chubby.
1: Hmm. Yeah, I think I had cameras with her back in '89. I was taking a course at Camden County College here in Blackwood on. And I graduated Camden County, but I came back to repeat a D because I was attending Rowan University at the time.
0: So okay.
1: Did that. And I think she was, that might have been her only course there. Just after that, she decided to go, she left to seek fame and fortune, and she found it.
0: She sure did. No, absolutely. Well, when she was on that show, she was in high school. So that pretty much was the deal on that, like all those shows that they had to be kids, you know. And so, yeah, Dancing on Air, and it had another name, too, when it was local, and I don't remember. But yeah.
1: Was Dancing USA?
0: No, Dance Party USA was what it was when it was national. Dance Party USA, yes, yes. Yeah, but
1: it was kind of like American Bandstand and the Next Generation.
0: Yeah, exactly. And you know, it had a number of fans back then. So, yeah, but John directed it. All right. So we're going to do July 4th, 1976.
1: Bicentennial, yep. And the,
0: okay. Number one. And it's interesting how many stations, particularly oldie stations, would do things like K-Earth, the Firecracker 400, where they'd count down like the 400 best oldies, and that only they weren't. Yeah, remember that well. Okay, number one. Silly Love Songs.
1: Paul McCartney and Wings.
0: Number two.
1: And I remember when Casey Kasem played it, he said it was the number one, it was during the Bicentennial, the number one song was by a British act.
0: Yeah, and that's absolutely true. It was. Number two, Afternoon Delight.
1: Starland Vocal Band.
0: Yes, Bill and Taffy Danoff, you betcha. Number three, Misty Blue.
1: Dorothy Moore.
0: Right. Number four, Sarah Smile.
1: Lutz.
0: Yep. Number five, Shop Around. Obviously a remake.
1: Yeah, the Cap and the Tennille.
0: Yep. Number six, More, More, More. How do you like it? How do you like it?
1: Andrea True Connection.
0: Yes, I'm afraid so. proving you can have a chance.
1: Porn star who tried to go legit.
0: Exactly. Exactly. Proving you can have kind of a change of a career there. Number seven, Get Up and Boogie.
1: Was that the same group that did the...
0: Fly, Robin, Fly, I think.
1: Yeah, the... Silver Convention.
0: Yep, Silver Convention it is. Number eight, I'll Be Good to You.
1: By Neil Hill. Open this one.
0: Oh, you can. I'll give you their big hit, and then you'll get it right away. And a big hit was probably a year later. Strawberry Letter number 23.
1: Oh, the Brothers Johnson.
0: Yes, absolutely right. And in 76, they had I'll Be Good to You. All right, number nine, Kiss and Say Goodbye.
1: the Manhattans.
0: Yes, I loved the Manhattans when they were on Carnival, but by the time they got to Columbia, pain.
1: We're actually from Jersey City, not Manhattan, New York.
0: No, absolutely, and they were on Carnival, which was a little Jersey label, and their stuff there was wonderful, and I liked their stuff on Deluxe, and then they got to Columbia. The only difference is, of course, they had hits, but I didn't want to hear them. All right.
1: And, of course, wasn't that really they were like a one-hit number one wonder?
0: Well, probably Kiss and Say Goodbye, but I mean, they had a ton of stuff on Carnival. I mean, they were a great group, as far as I'm concerned. Blue Lovett, who died sadly, was in that, and
1: I saw him as an oldies act years ago at Philadelphia's Academy of Music.
0: Yeah, well, when they were on Carnival, I mean, it was truly great, great stuff. And I Want to Be was probably the biggest thing they had on Carnival in '65. I Want to Be Your Everything. That was a hit, sort of. And then Searching for My Baby and I'm the One Love Forgot and Follow Your Heart and so many. But then, of course, they were on Columbia. But the difference is they had hits on Columbia. So moving right along to number 10. And here you go. Number 10, Love is Alive.
1: But the, Gary Wright.
0: Yep, absolutely. Gary Wright indeed. All right. Well, you aced the 10. Good to hear from you. We'll put you on hold, confirm that address, and hopefully you'll get something while you're still roaming the earth.
1: Can I give a couple bumpers?
0: Oh, but I hope you will, because you've usually got very good taste, so let me find the sheet so I won't lose it. And
1: I've got a couple bumper stickers for tomorrow.
0: Yeah, I'm also going to write down your name so I'll know who requested it from Blackwood. All right, what are they?
1: Okay, I got two requests. First for the holidays. First is for Canada Day. I'd like to hear the Canadian version of This Land Is Your Land. It's the group, the Woody Guthrie group, and the group is called The Travelers with two L's.
0: Yeah, I know who they are. All right, I was expecting doo-wop, but all right, what else?
1: And also another song that was peaked at 110 on the charts on July 4th of 86. It's a Dickie Goodman type record, and it's called Town Crier, and it's by a guy named Scott Key.
0: Mm-hmm.
1: Who was actually some producer out of Central Pennsylvania, and they sold the hits of that era.
0: All right. We'll do it to it. Good to hear from you. Hang on. Don't go away. Thank you.
1: Okay.
0: All right, so there we have it. We have another hour of Monday Night Trivia, and what are we going to have here? I believe Scott in Indiana, Dave on the north side wants Flintstones, Paul in Woodstock, 5x5. Yes, we've got that tonight, absolutely. And so that's courtesy of Lisa, who's keeping me on the straight and narrow, reminding me of what I'm doing wrong, which is everything. All right, so that will be it. And you'll have another bumper somewhere coming up after the news, and then a review of the stuff I've got out there, including the straggler that will go away next hour if you don't get it. And other than that, your choices will trump all. Coming up on WGN Radio.

0: WGN Radio. I'm Riley James. Okay, so who is that? 1967, and that's on Kama Sutra. And yeah, anybody in the Philadelphia area would absolutely know, but do you? All right, so we have a couple of questions, a straggler that if you don't get it this hour, we're going to give it away, and because I don't ever let you suffer more than an extra week. Then we got another one that I asked accidentally, which will become next week's straggler if you don't get it. So the one that's straggling, people are more likely to do this in Nevada and least likely to do it in Alabama. Do what? All right. And the other, people with blue eyes and red hair are more likely to develop this habit than people with other eye and hair color combinations. Now, again, this is statistical because there's less people with red hair and blue eyes. But percentage-wise, they would trump the group for this particular habit. What habit? 888-876-5593. Now, you don't like my bumper stumpers and you don't like my questions, you can have your own category. Sky is the limit on that. And courtesy of Lisa and Laura, we have 5x5. That's right. We ask you 5 questions. You got to get 4 out of 5, and you got to get your answers out within 5 seconds. I'm a little bit lenient on that, but not too much. Paul is in Woodstock. Welcome back to WGN Radio. Are you still with me, Paul? No. He went away. All right. So I appreciate your calling, though. Let's see. Anybody else want to do 5x5 right now? I don't think so. Well, there is now one line available if you do. So, with that in mind, we have Scott. Scott is in Indiana. Welcome back to WGN Radio. Where are you, Scott?
1: Hi. I'm in Valparaiso, Indiana, in my bedroom.
0: Okay, Valpo. All right. Good deal. I'll take that. So what are we going to do? Oh, you want Kolchek, the Night Stalker trivia. Interesting show. Interesting that you remember it. And it was, of course, only...
1: Yeah, I was a kid when that was on the first time, and I loved that show.
0: Yeah. Well, you know, the guy who was the star of it was just too tired. He asked to be released from his contract, said, I just can't do this another year. Otherwise, I'm sure it would have continued, because it was a good show. All right.
1: Yeah, they made 2 TV movies before that that were exceptional also.
0: Yeah. But just taking on too much at the same time while he was doing that. Now, one of the episodes, Horror in the Heights, about a shape-shifting demon, directly inspired this. All right, so what did it inspire? Something very famous.
1: Okay, well, that was the Rakshasa.
0: Yes, you're right. That's exactly what it was.
1: What's his name? Yeah. But what did it inspire?
0: Yes, it directly...
1: I have no idea where it is.
0: It directly inspired a creature in the original this. What?
1: In the original, this show? Or
0: no, no,
1: show?
0: No. It's something unrelated, but because of that episode on that character, something very famous included a creature based on it.
1: Probably the X-Files, because they rip that stuff off, but I have no idea.
0: And by the way, you're right about the X-Files being, and they said that too, that they were directly influenced by it, but no, and that's why I didn't ask that, it's well known. But no, Gary Gygax included the creature in the original Advanced Dungeons & Dragons Monster Manual because of seeing it on The Horror in the Heights.
1: No, I never would have got that.
0: Yeah.
1: But I will guess on the red hair and the blue eyes.
0: What do you think?
1: Wear a hat?
0: Nope. I love that answer,
1: sunglasses.
0: By the way. Nope. They're both really good answers, but no.
1: Sunscreen.
0: No.
1: Okay, I'm awesome.
0: Well, thanks for calling. Do it again.
1: You're very nice, and I can tell just from your voice, like flipping to the radio, that you have good energy and you're not fake at all.
0: Oh.
1: I can't stand fakes. I can pick up right away, and you're not saying
0: that. Oh, you're
1: so
0: very,
1: I will call back.
0: Very kind of you to say, yes, I'm probably the only host where the callers have to remind me it's time for the news. So you're right. we'll talk to you soon. Thanks.
1: Okay.
0: All right. So how nice. All right. And that's it. I just come in here. Show prep means I ate something before the show started. That's as far as it gets. That's why I thank God for Lisa and Laura and my 5x5 questions and everybody else who chimes in. But mostly I thank God for all of you who call the show. because it's like talking to friends, and that's what makes it a pleasure to do. So, all right, with that in mind, let's check out Mark in Aurora. Welcome back to WGN Radio.
2: Good evening. I got a real interesting gift from a fellow Toastmaster last Saturday.
0: What'd you get?
2: And it comes with a question for you. He gave me a Beanie Baby. He said that there was a whole table of them in a store where he was shopping, and he said that he got two bears and a rabbit and some other things, and decided to give me the rabbit. And my in-home care worker looked at it today and said, "I wonder if this is a pride Beanie Baby because it's got all kinds of colors."
0: Oh, that's interesting.
2: But I'm wondering if Beanie Babies are making a comeback because they used to sell in the stores, and then when they didn't, they sold for big bucks.
0: Yeah, some got up to 20 grand.
2: Yeah.
0: Yeah.
2: And so I'm wondering if they've made a comeback, and I'm wondering if I keep this one long enough, will I be able to sell it for big bucks?
0: Here's the answer. There were a lot of different Beanie Baby bears, and what you need to know is which one it is. And then the answer to your question is easily found.
2: Well, I got the rabbit.
0: Oh, you got the rabbit. Which rabbit?
2: Well, what do you mean by which rabbit?
0: Well,
2: there
0: are several choices of rabbits.
2: Yeah.
0: And
2: okay.
0: So, you know, Hippity or whatever. But they've got all sorts of, here's one, the Hoppity Bunny. They've got
2: this
0: tons
2: bunny
0: of
2: bunny is wearing a bow tie and boots.
0: Okay, let's see. Now, where I'm going with this is that when you ask me if it's worth anything, the question is how many did they make? Because the key to collectibles is what is rare. And so you want to know what's the rarest.
2: Exactly. And this one, I'm told, is all sorts of colors.
0: Yeah.
2: Each boot is a different color.
0: Okay.
2: Ear is a different color, and that's why my home worker wondered whether it was a pride rabbit.
0: Georgia the rabbit is a third generation Beanie Bunny that has very low production numbers, and I'm looking at one right now. I don't know if this is Georgia or if this this is Hippie. Hippie is different colors. I'm looking at that.
2: Yeah,
0: she's got,
2: okay.
0: But there may be others. But so George is very rare. Nibbly is hard to find.
2: Uh-huh.
0: But that's brown or white, so that's not it. The bunny trio,
2: okay,
0: there's three pastel bunnies together, Hippity Hoppity Floppity, and that's not it. But
2: it has a heart-shaped tag on it, maybe.
0: They all do. The heart-shaped tag just says tie. That's the manufacturer.
2: Okay.
0: In a lot of them, like our hippie bunny and Georgia, are multicolor. So that's
2: I've got a multicolored one.
0: Right, Hippie the bunny is definitely
2: lavender,
0: multicolored.
2: Yeah, lavender bow tie.
0: I'm going to try to look up lavender bow tie. Let's go with that. Beanie Baby Bunny. This is ridiculous. With bow tie. Don't give me white bows. Do me something else. Oh, apparently there's a lot of bow ties. How about that? Multicolored. Lavender bow tie? Lavender bow tie. Multicolor bunny. Multicolor bunny. All right, let's see what that says. Oh, that's lavender, but no, then he's just brown after that. All right. We have a vintage purple bow tie, Color Me Beanie Baby Bunny, but he's white. Let's see. Sherbert the Bunny. Okay, there's possible. Sherbert the Bunny, Dippy the Rabbit, or Floppity are pastel-colored Beanie Babies with bow ties. Now, so let me look at Sherbert. Of course, it's not worth much now. He's worth $25, so that's no big deal. But It really comes down, like I say, to how many did they make. Now, Dippy looks like a real winner here if he's wearing the bow tie, because he's the one who's really multicolored, dramatically so. So we have to find out whether we have. And I'd vote for Dippy if I were voting right now. Beanie Baby, did Dippy have a, I can't believe I'm right, did Dippy have a lavender bow tie? All right, well, we're going to find out. And let's see. No, then they say, well, that, no, not Diddley. Diddley the dog is a teal-colored green dog with a...
2: No, this is not
0: Diddley.
2: A dog.
0: No, absolutely. Well,
2: this one's got long ears.
0: Yes. No, it's absolutely not. I'm kind of going right now with Dippy, but I'm not... And he's got something that looks like it. It's if this is a bow tie, it certainly looks lavender. It looks.
2: It's a ribbon.
0: Oh, it's a ribbon? Yes, I found him. It's definitely
2: it's
0: Dippy.
2: It's a bow ribbon.
0: It's Dippy.
2: Okay.
0: Unfortunately, you can buy him right now for $11.07 or best offer. Or best offer. So basically, you can buy them for less than that, $11.07. So, buy them new for $12.99 with free delivery. They're still making them. Oh, my God. So that is definitely decreasing.
2: Not a collector's item.
0: Not yet. Right. If they made this many, the answer would be never.
2: In a way, I'm almost glad because I'm getting attached to the little fella.
0: Well, there you are.
2: Okay, 1974 this week.
0: Okay. By the way, now I'm, of course, looking at a complete list of Beanie Babies and how many
2: I
0: they...
2: I should have called the... I should have talked about the Beanie Baby on a different night.
0: Probably so, because, now I'm on the list of complete list of Beanie Babies and how many
2: were
0: made. All right, well, enough of that. Let's move on.
2: This week, 1974.
0: Okay, 1974. All right.
2: This week.
0: This week, yes. That would be this week. All right. 1974. This week. Here we are. I'm ready. Number one.
2: All right.
0: Rock the Boat.
2: Oh, the Hughes Corporation.
0: Yep. Number two, Sundown.
2: Gordy Lightfoot.
0: Number three, Billy, Don't Be a Hero.
2: Boat Donaldson and the Haywoods.
0: Number four, Rock Your Baby.
2: George McRae.
0: Number
2: five. I like that song.
0: Okay. Number five, If You Love Me, Let Me Know.
2: Ooh. Olivia.
0: Yes, I'm afraid so. Number six, Hollywood Swingin'.
2: Cool in the Gang.
0: Yes. Number seven, You Make Me Feel Brand New. Ugh. And I like this
2: one. Oh, the stylistic.
0: Yes, yes. Number eight, Annie's Song. Oh, God.
2: John Denver.
0: Number nine, You Won't See Me. Obviously a remake.
2: Ann Murray.
0: Yep. And number 10, On and On. And it's not the wonderful song that was done by. Yeah, it's a group, female.
2: Could you play it?
0: Do I have to? No, all right, let's see. So, all right.
2: On and On.
0: Yeah. Yeah, now if we were talking about the Kenny Rankin On and On, I'd get excited, but let's see.
2: Yeah, I liked the one that came out in 77, was it?
0: Yeah, Stephen Bishop or whatever, I think.
2: Yeah, Stephen Bishop. I like that one.
0: Yeah, I do too. And
2: this one.
0: Interestingly, when the Stephen Bishop came out, which is the original, Kenny Rankin was out at the same time, and it was... I love it.
2: Oh,
0: so
2: interesting.
0: Yeah, that's what I played in Durham, North Carolina, to the disrespect of the record labels. All right, so let's see what...
2: Oh.
0: Yeah, so I've got to do it by the artist, all right, because it's not...
2: On and On.
0: Yeah, right. Let's see. All right, I know who she is, so is she. There you are.
2: It's a she.
0: It's a group, but a she. Yeah.
2: Okay.
0: Yeah.
2: All right.
0: She, but you're, let's see.
2: Oh, I'll probably know it as soon as I hear it.
0: Oh, you will. You probably will. Oh, gosh, here it is. I was afraid of that. All right. So, yes. This is definitely it. All right. Here you go.
2: Oh, Gladys Knight and the Pips, of course.
0: Yes, absolutely. And not a bad record, but I like the Stephen Bishop.
2: Very good.
0: Well, you got them all.
2: I guess I go on and...
0: Yes, you do.
2: I guess I go on and see how many I can get.
0: Number 11, The Air That I Breathe.
2: The Hollies.
0: Number 12, Be Thankful for What You Got.
2: William Devon. And yeah. If you have not heard the long version of it, you must, it has a sexy jazz solo.
0: Yeah, I have. Absolutely. So that's number 12. Number 13, Ricky, Don't Lose That Number.
2: Steely Dan.
0: Yep. Number 14.
2: Which was the name of a vibrator.
0: Yes. there's inspiration for you. number 14, One Hell of a Woman.
2: Oh, Mac Davis.
0: Yeah, number...
2: The same guy who wrote In the Ghetto.
0: And a lot of other things, too. Number 15.
2: Yeah, yeah.
0: Rock and Roll Heaven.
2: Oh, the Righteous Brothers.
0: Yes. That was 15. Number 16, Sideshow.
2: Oh, Sideshow.
0: One of my all-time favorite records.
2: I can hear this song going through my head.
0: It's a wonderful song. It's absolutely a wonderful
2: song.
0: Yeah,
2: and you don't need to play it because the battle this time is remembering the name of the group.
0: Yeah, I will play it anyway because I like it. So.
2: Okay.
0: Yeah.
2: Okay.
0: Yeah. Happy to hear it.
2: Yeah. And I heard this song just a bit ago. Yeah, Sideshow. The name of the group just slipped my mind, and I'm gonna kick myself when you tell me. It's not Bloodstone.
0: You won't know. It's absolutely not Bloodstone. It is Blue Magic.
2: Oh, yeah.
0: Yeah, it was on Atco.
2: I don't hear the song that often, so that group name slipped my mind, but at least I got up to 16.
0: It was, actually on Atco, but the mastering engineer of that was somebody that I had worked with at Columbia Nashville, and I remember one day he came in and had a reel-to-reel tape. He said, "Here's your stuff," and it was Blue Magic Sideshow.
2: Oh.
0: I'm like, whoa, this is great! Yeah, I was happy all day.
2: You like that one, huh?
0: Yeah.
2: He got into your camp.
0: Oh, he knew. He knew. He absolutely knew. He said, "I know you're suffering here, so here you go." So, and he was right.
2: Oh.
0: So, yes. So you did very well.
2: Okay.
0: Excellent. All right, thanks.
2: All right.
0: Appreciate it. All right, so, I still have that reel-to-reel, actually. Let's see. We're going to, not that I didn't like all the country stuff, because some of it I did, but it just, you know, it wasn't my stuff. So let's see. We'll get to, we got Gary in Austin. Oh, we're going to do charts, 1969. Fine, an adult year, sort of. At least it's the 60s. Dame on the North Side wants his Flintstones. Sam and Gurney called back. Maddie in Harwood Heights wants Sopranos. And there's a line available for you, too, right now. John is screening it on WGN Radio.

0: 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WGN Radio, I'm Raleigh James. Who are they? All right, 888-876-5593. Only got a half hour for our straggler, so that's going to take precedence if I see anybody wanting to guess that. And that is, people are more likely to do this in Nevada and least likely to do it in Alabama. Do what? All right, so they take precedence, but other than that, if you want to call about anything else, we can. People with blue eyes and red hair are more likely to develop this habit than people with other eye and hair color combinations. That will be around next week if you don't get it tonight. But this one, however, will be gone. So, of course, you know the deal. If you don't know the bumper stumpers and you don't know any of the things I'm throwing out there, take your own category. Sky is the limit. But I think Gary in Austin knows some bumpers. So, Gary, what'd you hear you know?
1: I think I heard the sun rays.
0: You did not hear the sun rays.
1: Oh, okay.
0: What did you think the sun rays... That's funny. What did you think the sun rays were doing?
1: That Beach Boys sounded like...
0: Oh, the one. Tell 'em I'm surfing?
1: Yeah.
0: Yeah, it is not the sun rays.
1: Okay. I wasn't sure if it was the Sundays or the Rondells. Anyways,
0: neither of those. Nope.
1: Were.
0: nope. I don't think there's any commonality to the sun rays. I'm trying to think, you know, because I know who produced and all that kind of stuff, but I don't think there's any hold. Now, to the sun rays, of course, there was a direct Beach Boys connection, but no. So here, P.F. Sloan was in that group. And Steve Barry, I think, produced it. But anyway, what else are we doing?
1: And then a quick bumper. I mean, not bumper, but trivia guess.
0: Good.
1: My thought might be ATV, the more ATV use in Nevada than...
0: Oh, that's interesting. It's not right, but it is interesting.
1: Yeah, well, at least I'm consistent.
0: That's right. Absolutely. That's good. All right. So we're doing 1969, are we?
1: Yep.
0: All right, this week in 1969, dreadful, just absolutely dreadful. All right, so here we go. You'll see what I mean. Number one, love theme from Romeo and Juliet.
1: I think that was Henry Mancini, and so far I see what you're saying.
0: Yeah. Number two, spinning wheel.
1: BS&T.
0: Yes. Number three, bad moon rising.
1: CCR.
0: Number four, good morning, starshine.
1: Oliver.
0: Number five, one.
1: Three Dog Night.
0: Number six, Get Back.
1: Beatles.
0: Number seven, Crystal Blue Persuasion.
1: Tommy James.
0: Number eight, in the year 2525.
1: Oh, my God. Zager and Evans.
0: Yes, yes. And, you know, beneath in the year 2525 on the label, they say Exordium and Terminus. And I think to myself, I don't know what it means, but I never thought that we would have a beer-drinking song in the top 10.
1: Yeah.
0: Yeah, exactly. Yeah. Might as well have been 100 bottles of beer on the wall.
1: Yeah.
0: All right. So,
1: it might have been, yeah.
0: Yeah. Number nine, Color Him Father.
1: The Winston.
0: And number 10, Too Busy Thinking About My Baby.
1: Marvin Gaye.
0: All right, let's see how far you get. 11, The Ballad of John and Yoko.
1: The Beatles.
0: 12, In the Ghetto.
1: Elvis Presley.
0: 13, Black Pearl, Precious Little Girl.
1: Sonny Charles.
0: Yes. Number 14, What Does It Take to Win Your Love?
1: Junior Walker and the All-Stars.
0: Yes, and I love that song. You could read the license renewal over that intro.
1: That's a great song.
0: Yeah, it's really. Number 15, Love Me Tonight.
1: Oh, Love Me Tonight.
0: Yeah, it's that bad. I'll tell you, it was on Parrot. Now you'll get it.
1: Oh. Geez, too early for English.
0: Come on, how many X can you name on Parrot in 1969?
1: Oh.
0: Because I think I can only name one.
1: And it's not coming to me, and when you tell me, I'll
0: Well, no, actually you will lose with pride because no one should remember Tom Jones.
1: Oh, okay. Yeah, I forgot who we recorded for.
0: Yeah. Yeah, exactly. So, yeah.
1: After It's Unusual, that's about it for him.
0: Right, exactly. And I loved It's Not Unusual. And it also was so damn short, it could fit anywhere. You know, it was just a wonderful record all the way around. And then that was it. So, although I like The Shattering Glass and What's New Pussycat.
1: Yeah, that's true. And then the Dells, of course, they did a great
0: job. Oh, they did a wonderful job on that record. I love their version. It was a flip side, of course.
1: Which I didn't know about until 40 or 50 years later, but that's okay.
0: You're right. You found it now. All right, good deal. Well, all right, Gary, you have certainly redeemed yourself. Hang on, don't go away.
1: Okay, thanks.
0: All right, good deal. So Gary aces that. Now let's put him on hold. And again, the prizes are worthless. You're doing it for the fun of it, but eventually you get something if you live long enough. Marty called back in Harwood Heights. Oh, good. So Sopranos TV trivia. Are you there, Marty? No, Marty gave up already?
2: Hello?
0: There you are. There you are. I hear you, Marty. Okay.
2: Hey, what's going on?
0: What is Silvio's middle name?
2: I don't know.
0: Well, you heard it when he was being arrested at Jackie Jr.'s funeral.
2: Silvio? I don't know.
0: Manfred.
2: Oh, God.
0: I know. Absolutely. So I thought that was the reason enough. How the hell would it be Manfred? But it is.
2: That's a tough one. That's great. Thank
0: yeah.
2: You.
0: Yeah. Absolutely. All right. Thanks for calling.
2: Bye.
0: And we'll hopefully do it again next week because we have a lot of Sopranos questions because it was certainly a colorful show. Yeah, unlike Miss Fisher's Mysteries where, you know, we lose very, very quickly. All right, so let's see. Oh, Sheila is going to take a guess on our red hair, blue eyes habit. So, Sheila, welcome back to WGN Radio.
3: Thank you. How are you doing, Rowdy?
0: All right, how about yourself, Sheila?
3: I'm doing well tonight. Yes, I do have a guess.
0: Good.
3: I'd like to say that I think they go to tanning booths.
0: Oh, I love that. That's not right. Do you have any other guesses?
3: No. You know, I thought that would be accurate, but I guess it's not.
0: No. Nope.
3: Do they eat? Does it have something to do with what they eat?
0: Nope.
3: No.
0: It's a habit.
3: Okay. Thanks a lot.
0: It's one of those habits. Think about it because it'll probably be around next week and you can call back.
3: I will, and thank you.
0: Okay, thanks, Sheila. Appreciate it. All right, good to hear from Sheila. All right, now let's see what are we doing. As you can probably hear my voice, it's not been a good day physically for me, and I'm sorry about that. When I hear myself in my headphones, it's sort of like, oh, my God. But hopefully you've put up with it, and I appreciate it. Diane in Chicago, welcome back to WGN Radio.
4: Hi, Raleigh. I thought I'd take a guess on the red-haired people, red-haired blonde.
0: Good.
4: I thought maybe I can hear my voice twice on there.
0: Well, that's all right. I only hear it once.
4: Okay.
0: So you're good.
4: Anyway, because I have everything off, just so you know. Anyway, I was thinking, well, nail biting?
0: You're a winner.
4: Okay, thank you.
0: You are absolutely a winner. Nail biting.
4: Okay.
0: And this came to light from a syndicated newspaper columnist, L.M. Boyd. He doesn't say where he got it.
4: Okay.
0: You're a winner.
4: I was going to guess cutting, you know, that terrible thing that some people do. I'm going to do that next.
0: Oh, God, no. No, that's pretty awful. But right. Nail biting is absolutely it in terms of, proportion. More percentage of red-haired, blue-eyed people bite their nails more often than people with other color combinations. God only knows what they were researching when they found that out. Now, hold on a minute.
4: Right.
0: The prizes are worthless. If you live long enough, eventually you get something. Don't go away. All right, so the certificates are fun. Everything else, I have a feeling a lot of people are going to get 45 RPMs because that's what I've been throwing away a lot of lately. All right, Cleveland, Dennis, and Elgin, welcome back to WGN Radio.
5: Yeah, hi, Raleigh. I got a lot of things to relate to. Congratulations to the lady about the nail biting because I got blue eyes. I used to have red hair when I was a kid, and I thought maybe had something to do with the sensitivity to the eyes, because all I want to do when I go outside is wear my sunglasses.
0: Huh.
5: Anyhow.
0: Huh.
5: Somebody called earlier and said they were 76.5, 76 and a half. That's my age right about now.
0: Well, happy.
5: I want to make a request for 98.6.
0: Oh, Keith. Now, that's interesting. I'm more of an Ain't Gonna Lie fan, but all right.
5: Play Ain't Gonna Lie, you know, because that one kicks as well. But, you know, you mentioned T.F. Sloan from a distance. That's wild about him being in that baggy pants group or whatever that was that sounded like the Beach Boys.
0: Well, actually, you're damn close to who they were. No one's going to get it. They were the Fantastic Baggies.
5: Yeah. Yeah, that makes sense. I went to the Beach Boy concert in 1965. I was 15 years old. I don't know what motivated me. But I think Glenn Campbell played in the Beach Boys backup band at that point. But I was 15. I sent in for $3 tickets. Got them in the mail, took the bus down for 20 cents, the clean pump was all gone, and I watched them.
0: Oh, that's good.
5: All by my lonesome. Yeah, it was wild. You mentioned Henry Mancini, mentioned earlier. He's from Cleveland.
0: Uh-huh.
5: But I got to tell you this. This is a knockout right now. About the middle name from the Sopranos.
0: Oh, yeah, Manfred.
5: Manfred.
0: Yeah.
5: My high school locker partner, his first name was Manfred. Manfred Weiss, three years.
0: Okay.
5: At West Tech High. Anyhow, you mentioned Katrina La Paz. A little related to Bolivia, no doubt.
0: Oh, right, anyhow, right. Yeah, right. Who was, obviously didn't exist, but yes, with Juan Pfeiffer, yes.
5: Yeah. Yeah, that's fascinating, whatever happened there in
0: It was like the best story ever, and Duncan Mousey was just terrific. I mean, I wish there were managers like him today, just as creative and as off-colored and politically incorrect and excitable as anyone could be.
5: I always scratch my head when you tell these stories about all these happenings at different radio stations across the U.S., and I'm wondering to myself, how could you listen to all these radio stations? Back then, you know, there was no internet. Like, I used a Niagara Gator to listen on TuneIn, to you guys. And always a few seconds or 15 seconds, 20 seconds behind. But how do you get all this experience of listening to all these places across the U.S. Through the internet?
0: It's a couple things. I've lived in 32 cities because radio being a nomad deal. So a lot of it is direct experience like that. But also, radio is a very small business, so everybody sort of knows everybody. And, so you know what someone's doing in another market. I just always knew.
5: Okay. Yeah. Well, it's not only that you knew, you remembered.
0: Oh, well, not everything, but a lot of the stories are just truly hilarious. And that Duncan Mousey thing was one of the funniest things ever. And I really should look for Dale Kemery, the guy who played the unwitting guy who played the part of Juan Pfeiffer, because it was just hilarious. You know, the best part was the guy had really bad vision, and at the last minute at this motel, they wouldn't let him wear his glasses. So he had to remember his speech because he couldn't see it. So, it was sort of an impromptu thing in the end, but it was just, I'll have to, maybe it was the Thruway. I can't remember the name of the motor lodge, but the idea of this prophet from Bolivia coming and appearing at this travel lodge was just, who would believe that? And the answer was everyone.
5: Huh. Well, yeah, if it was on the radio, I guess it's true.
0: Yeah, and they took out newspaper ads, too. See, they made it appear like the guy was on the Jack Parr show. That was all Art Moger, who was just great. And so there was a lot of backstory to this. And it was all because Duncan was so mad at TRY for doing their little promotion that he thought, well, I'll just kill him. And he did.
5: Fascinating.
0: Yeah.
5: Okay, that's all I got, Raleigh. I'm enjoying the show, and I try to listen every night. Thank you.
0: Thank you. Appreciate the call. I'll get back. All right. So, the Fantastic Baggies, that's who did Tell 'Em I'm Surfing. And, I mentioned that I really believed in that record when it came out. I thought it was a good record, which, of course, Kiss of Death right there. But they were a hit in only one country. They not only sold several singles, but albums in South Africa. I don't know. All right, so let's see what we can do. I'll shut up and see if we can get to, I know I got to get to Stan in Dearborn because he knows all the bumpers. And Dave wants his Flintstones, and Shane's driving. We're going for a ride. I bet we're on our way to Milwaukee or somewhere there in. And MASH trivia, of course. And Sam called back. Now, Sam, if I don't get to you tonight, and I don't know, I want you to call me tomorrow night, and we'll talk as long as you want. And I want to hear it all. All right. And James on the South Side wants World War II, which probably will have ended by the time the show does on WGN Radio.

0: WGN Radio, I'm Raleigh James. They were from Scotland, and actually she became famous under her own name. But they were duo, and that would have been, oh gosh, it was on Hickory in the States. I don't know what label it was on in Great Britain, but it was 1966, so who are they? All right, now speaking of who are they, let's stop down and talk to Stan in Dearborn, because he knows all, well, I think. Welcome back to WGN Radio, Stan.
1: Hi, Raleigh. No, I only know a couple of them.
0: Really?
1: I don't know the Scottish duo here. I don't know them. But I do know the ones from 1956 off the Rama label, for sure.
0: Okay.
1: And I have a guess at another one.
0: Okay.
1: They Say by the Rainbows,
0: yes,
1: off the Rama label, 1956. Great group, great song.
0: Yes.
1: And what a great choice that was.
0: Thank you.
1: And, of course, you know, the Rainbows had a few famous people in it.
0: Yes, and I've got several Rainbow songs from which to choose right on this computer, and so there'll be more coming up, I guarantee you.
1: Oh, great. And way in front of that, we had Lover by Jimmy Jones and the Pretenders off the Rama label again.
0: Yeah.
1: And that other side of that was Plain Old Love, which is the side I usually play.
0: Okay.
1: But, yeah, that was,
0: I thought about it. I did.
1: Well, another great choice,
0: yeah.
1: And the other ones, I don't know. I'm kind of, I didn't know. I'm a little bit too new for me.
0: Well, you would have known Who's That Knocking, the Genies, of course.
1: Oh, I had that one, yeah.
0: Well, we'll go over them because no one's going to get them. 10 Ways of Loving You, that was Lenny Williams. Gonna Make My Baby was April Young, who was really Janice Friedman, who married the music producer, whose name, Jerry
1: April
0: Ross.
1: April Young.
0: Oh,
1: that was a pretty good song,
0: It was, and what's his name produced it, too. That's terrible, what's his name? Well, he's no longer alive, I don't remember. Anyway, let's see. Of course, Never. Now, see, I thought you would know Never for sure.
1: I got a guess on that.
0: Yeah, okay, go ahead.
1: It's pretty new. I know it's not the Jive Fives, Never, and it's not the Four Lovers, of course. I would have to say the guy sounded like Larry Chance.
0: Because it is. Larry Chance and the Earls, Never. And
1: yeah, because he said it was 2001 when he was out around that time.
0: Right,
1: and
0: right.
1: We saw him a couple of times here in Detroit at a couple of... And I know he had a throat problem.
0: Yes.
1: A little bit after that or maybe before. I can't remember the dates exactly. But we saw him a few times.
0: Yeah, and that was on that Back on the Streets of Bronx CD, which I thought was pretty darn good. Don't Change It, that was also British. That was Fern's Brass Foundry, and if you know anything about them, it's more than I do.
1: No.
0: And Billy Harner did Homicide Dresser, which...
1: I don't know him.
0: He was Sally Saying Something. Big, big Philly act is really... He had some national chart stuff, but nothing great. But just, I mean, in Philly, he was, you know, a god in his day. So that's why I played him. And then the last thing that you didn't know on Hickory, the gal in it is actually Maggie Bell, but it's listed as Frankie and Johnny, I'll Hold You, and as a flip side.
1: Oh, yeah, I never heard that. But it sounded nice. It was nice.
0: Yeah. Yeah. Well, she went on and did a lot of stuff. She kind of did a lot of soul stuff. And for a couple people in Scotland, hey, good effort.
1: Yeah.
0: All right. Well, you've ended the show. Thank you, Dave. I mean, Stan. I'm sorry. Thank you, Stan.
1: Okay.
0: All right. Talk to you later.
1: Okay. Thank you.
0: We'll add to Stan's stash there. Apologies to Dave. That's what I was going to say. And to Shane and to Sam and to James. Oh, man. Show ended too quickly. But, you know, 21 hours from now, we do it all again. So if it's on your mind, and I hope Sam's going to call us back too. And you too. Until then, that's a wrap. I'm Raleigh James. We thank Adam for keeping us on the air and John for screening your calls. But above all, I'm indebted to you for calling. Hope to hear from you in 21 hours on WGN Radio.
2: 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I'm Grant Marshall, 2020 News. Real news, real stories, real fun. License to Chill. Slow down. You're gonna smash. You've got to make the morning pass. New York slamming the brakes on speed and bleed demons. The state governor signing vehicle governors into law, automatically decelerating the dirtbags who dish out death and destruction in an empire spate of mindlessness. Anyone racking up more than 16 handles of speed camera tickets a year will have to install the dash diminishing devices on their drives. Oh, Sunder Road. Vice Squad, Toronto Blue Strays, as the scum also rises when the Heat in Barcelona, Spain track the boys in blue from Toronto PD. Three cowboy Canadian cops on vacay from the Bait White North getting nabbed for allegedly assaulting a lady of the Swine Night in a taxi. Charges against Toronto Swinest include sex assault and bodily injury. The Spree Stone cops reportedly flashed their badges when Spanish coppers came calling, like that would help with infernal affairs. Phantom phone pings. A Washington State woman's frightened family flipped out when bizarre bumbling text blasts suddenly sounded stiff, staged, and spooky. Cops say her boyfriend brutally bumped her off, then feverishly finger-fired fake phone messages pretending she was still safe, smiling and strolling around Tacoma. Detectives dug up damning digital dirt, cadaver dog clues, and sickening search history sleaze about body burying. Talk about a toxic texter. That's one way to keep a conversation alive, even after the coroner clocks in. And that's what's happening. I'm Grant Marshall, 2020 News.
3: 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We started right at 10. If you don't hear yourself on it, it's because you didn't call, and I hope you'll rectify that soon. 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

0: Certificates, everything else will be like a CD or a DVD per win, but it'll take a while. All right, so like I say, you're doing it for the fun of it, and I appreciate that. 888-876-5593, 8888-ROLLYE is the phone number to call, and at the beginning of the show, we usually have a line available, and that's exactly what we've got right now, is a line available. So we also have people chomping at the bit to get on, so we had a straggler from last week. I had to think about this. I believe our straggler was people with blue eyes and red hair are more likely to develop this habit than people with other eye or hair color combinations. What habit? All right. So, and yes, I'll give you the source because I can't believe it myself, but okay. What would that be? Then if you don't know that, maybe you'll know a bumper stumper. I've been kind to you on a couple of records and ridiculously cruel on some others. So we'll see. There's no theme other than I like them all. All right, so, and probably none of them charted. Well, at least not very high. I don't know. I didn't check. So that, nothing that comes to mind for me. Oh, one of them bubbled under in the 90s, I think, or something. In any event, if you don't know my bumper stumpers and you have no idea about my straggler, my blue-eyed, red-haired people, then you have your own category, and sky is the limit on that, as we prove every week. In fact, Ruth has been waiting since before the show began, and she wants America the Beautiful song trivia. All right, so Ruth, welcome back to WGN Radio. Let me get the magic twanger so I can get you on board here, and here we go. So thanks, Ruth.
1: Hi, thank you so much. I am requesting this song for former Schoolboy Gurney member Catherine Campbell. She's been the recipient of one of my 50 states in honor of the 250th anniversary to receive a bundle of fortune cookies. And so I thought I would like to request this trivia question, and also two patriotic songs.
0: Yeah, let's go with the songs. The trivia question will get you, but what are the songs?
1: Since Johnny Cash has one, and Roy Orbison.
0: All right. And what are they?
1: Those artists.
0: All right.
1: I don't know what they are. I think Johnny Cash does.
0: Okay. Just find patriotic songs done by Johnny Cash and Roy Orbison. Okay. I'll take my task seriously, and we'll get to your question. And, of course, it has to be regarding America the Beautiful, which, as you know, began as a poem written by an English professor in 1893. This woman was inspired by one thing to write America the Beautiful. What was that one thing?
1: The mountain.
0: Be specific.
1: Pike's Peak?
0: Yes, absolutely. Pike's Peak. That's right. And why? What you already
1: and
0: won.
1: Her name was Catherine, too.
0: Yeah,
1: that's
0: no, Cat. Yeah,
1: doing
0: Catherine
1: this.
0: Bates. But here is the deal. And you already won because of Pike's Peak. But what was it that caused her to be so inspired?
1: What was it that caused her to be inspired? The beauty.
0: Well, obviously the breathtaking view. But the reason was that she was there taking it all in for quite a while of time. She was exhausted from the mule ride up the mountain. as she lay there, probably contemplating everything, including her breathing, the breathtaking view took over. So, yes, absolutely, it was Pike's Peak.
1: That's an add to the story. I appreciate that, Uncle Sam. She was a mule up there. Wow.
0: Yep. And actually, she didn't write the melody. She wrote the words, of course. The melody was written about 11 years prior. Do you know by who?
1: The professor?
0: No, a church organist, Samuel Ward.
1: Oh, that's correct. Yeah.
0: All right.
1: Uncle Sam. All right.
0: Well, there you go. Hang
1: okay,
0: on.
1: Okay, thanks,
0: Don't
1: Holly.
0: Go away.
1: Thank
0: Stay
1: you
0: where
1: so
0: you are.
1: Much.
0: Appreciate it. All right, good deal. Perfect. Perfect call. All right. So I say that because sometimes Ruth is intolerably long-winded, and she did very well on that. So we compliment her tremendously for that. All right. So 888-876-5593. Don and Beloit's got some guesses on my question. All right, Don, get down with your bad self. What do you think?
2: Hey, Riley. This is a habit of these people. These blue-eyed, freckled...
0: Well, they're more... It's probably a habit of a lot... It's a habit, I don't doubt, of a lot of people. But in raw numbers, people with blue eyes and red hair are more likely to develop this habit than other eye and hair color combinations. I know the source, but it doesn't tell me who did the research. So I'd love to know who came up with that. It must have been a

0: PhD wanting.
1: I'm trying to say this in the right words, but less likely to have children.
0: No. What else you got?
1: Smoking.
0: Nope.
1: I'm going to go Northern Europe FIFA soccer on you here, but alcoholism.
0: Nope.
1: Staying out of the sun.
0: Nope.
1: That would make sense. Raleigh, I have no idea. Sorry, that was my guess. It's the best of the Don.
0: Ah, well, it sounds okay. sounds good to me. All right, so I'm looking for good questions about the Battle of Britain, since that's what you want. And the first 10 I come across, you'd know no matter what. So I'm trying to find out something that would be a little more offbeat. So little known. And there were a lot of things about that, actually, that were somewhat interesting. And but we all know it's the Battle of Britain. Where did it get its name?
1: The Battle of Britain? Well, I mean, they're fighting for the island. The kingdom is on the line here. I'm not sure what you mean
0: by
1: that. Where did the Battle of Britain get...
0: Yeah, the Battle of Britain was coined more than 3 weeks before the combat began.
1: Oh. Hitler was getting ready to invade with his operatives. I apologize. I can't remember the name of his word for invasion of Great Britain. Not sure where you're going with this. Sorry. Maybe give me another hint.
0: Well, I'll give you another question. But the answer to that, by the way, was in Winston Churchill's speech more than 3 weeks before the combat began.
1: Oh.
0: He referred to it as "This is the Battle of Britain." Yes, you should have. But
1: I should have known that.
0: The campaign was they say the campaign was fueled by this. And what's interesting there is it's something that caused the pilots and others to be so good at what they did or not. I mean, I'd leave that to you. But it was an aerial campaign fueled by this. Fueled by what?
1: You mean like by like hot tea breaks? Is that what we're talking?
0: Well, keep going.
1: Is this a refreshment thing or high octane aviation fuel?
0: It's neither, but it would be closer to refreshment than fuel.
1: Oh. The British pilots and all those foreign pilots, yeah, they all took quick breaks between airfield refueling, rearming.
0: No, this is, and you're right, they were incredibly young and international, of course, as we know. We talked about that last week. And this spurred them on to greatness in some cases. In other cases, some bizarre tactical mistakes.
1: Gosh, this is so obscure. Sorry, I don't think I know this.
0: Amphetamines.
1: Oh, yes, I see. Yeah, early in the war, the Germans were doing that in the Low Countries. Mm. Yeah, that makes sense. They backed off later because it just got too out of control. But
0: well,
1: you're right, both sides needed it.
0: Yeah, it was the bizarre tactical mistakes that caused them to back off, yes.
1: I see. Well, when your life's on the line in your homeland, you do anything you can to stay awake.
0: Well, there you are. All right. We'll talk to you
1: Thank
0: next
1: you.
0: Week.
1: Thanks, Raleigh. Have a great show.
0: Thanks.
1: Looking forward to listening to it.
0: Thanks.
1: All right. Bye-bye.
0: All right. So yes, fueled by amphetamines. Of course, you know, now that I know that was behind all of Northern Soul and the all-nighters, I expect that to be the answer for everything British. All right. So we'll get to Billy Bob and Bourbonnais. He wants 1966 charts, and Barry in New Hampshire has gone back to the Beatles. Well, all that and more is coming up, and there is room for you on Monday Night Trivia. So our question again, obscure though it is, people with blue eyes and red hair are more likely to develop this habit than people with other eye or hair color combinations. What habit? And by the way, it's a habit across, you know, human beings of all sizes, stripes, colors, whatever. But apparently, percentage-wise, that combination of red hair and blue eyes, more people have this habit. What? 888-876-5593-8888-R-O-L-L-Y-E on WGN Radio.

0: 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I'm Raleigh James, and well, that's, I won't say it's a gift, but more common than most of the stuff I play. A 1986 on the Knob Hill label, yes. And so there you have your first bumper stumper. We'll go back in time for sure. All right, so Lisa in Dundee called. Thank you, Lisa. All right, and she wanted me to know I had the wrong straggler. Oh, doesn't that figure? I'm telling you, I miss Carol more and more. She kept me honest with this. I thought that this particular question that I'm about to share with you was gotten last week. But apparently I went back, and of course Lisa's better at this than me. She's absolutely right. We were in the middle of asking this, so now we have two stragglers at the same time, one of which is not a straggler. I guess the people with the blue eyes and the red hair is a new question. Could go on till next week if you don't get it. But the straggler, which will be decided tonight, people are more likely to do this in Nevada and least likely to do it in Alabama. Do what? All right. So there you go. I got it out of the Arizona Republic from quite a while ago, but it was in the newspaper. Yes, I don't know why. I have no idea what the subject of the article really was, but in it, people are more likely to do this in Nevada and least likely to do it in Alabama. Do what? All right, so there we are. Let's free up Don's line because we are full now. We are not 888-876-5593. So you have your first bumper stumper, and you now have two questions, a straggler and a new one, to work on. And still, when all else fails, you can have your own category. Probably a good idea. Barry in New Hampshire, welcome back to WGN Radio.
1: Hey, Raleigh.
0: How's it going?
1: All right. John asked me if you have any more Beatle questions for me.
0: All right. All right. Of course, it's nonstop. So we're going to talk about 1967 when the Beatles pooled their money together to buy this. Buy what?
1: They were going to buy an island, I believe, in Greece.
0: Yeah, actually, it was a bunch of islands. You're 100% right. They spent weeks exploring the islands and applied to the Greek government for development permission. John wanted to build individual houses for all of them connected by secret underground tunnels so they could easily pop into each other's homes. They eventually canceled the plan, probably conspired in the better living through chemistry vein. But whatever it was, they came to their senses and didn't do it. So yep. You are right. Absolutely right. Okay, well, hang on. We'll add to your stash, the never-ending stash. Don't go away. All right, so that's 100. A Greek commune. Well, you know, when you've got that kind of money. I was thinking about them earlier today, actually, because it was Taylor Swift who had been commenting on something that broke her brain when Billy Joel said that she was the Beatles of her day, meaning the popularity. And I thought to myself, well, I'll tell you what, dollars-wise, she sure surpassed them. Yeah, just like some of the ball players today and the kind of money they make. So, hey, good for her. All right, so 888-876-5593. Shall we get into some chart action here? I believe Billy Bob and Bourbonnais wants to do that. So, Billy Bob and Bourbonnais, welcome back to WGN Radio. I know, 102nd call, is it?
2: You got it.
0: Yeah.
2: And then I got a request. I bet I got a stumper for you, finally. I finally got going to get you here.
0: Oh, it's easy.
2: What you call it there, The Tide Is High by Blondie.
0: Yeah.
2: But back in the late 60s, there was a group that came out with that record first that didn't have much success. And who do you think that group was? And I'd like to request their version.
0: Really? All right.
2: You know that group?
0: I'm trying to think who would have done that. Is it a group I'd know for something else?
2: Well, I never heard of them before.
0: Oh, okay.
2: No.
0: All right.
2: Or even had.
0: Oh, okay. Okay, I do know this. This was a Jamaican group.
2: It's reggae beat to it.
0: It was Jamaican, and it was John Holt's group. I don't remember what he called him, but John Holt was the guy. John Holt did it, and the. I remember the label was Treasure Isle. And which Duke Reed owned. So I could probably,
2: I thought I finally stopped you, but I guess I didn't.
0: Well, like I said, it was John Holt's group, and I think it was like, it was named after, it's the same name as a doo-wop group. Let me think about Paragons, one of those?
2: You got it.
0: All right.
2: Yep, beautiful.
0: Well.
2: You're amazing.
0: Well, not really.
2: Take a shot at
0: what?
2: The bumper stumper.
0: Okay, good. What do you think?
2: I'll say in Las Vegas, does it have to do with the gaming industry?
0: Oh, okay. By the way, no, that's not a bumper stumper. Bumper stumper would be the song. You want to know about our straggler. That's it.
2: Teaser.
0: Yeah, that's it. So for our straggler, no, it has nothing to do with the gaming industry.
2: Oh, well, then I give up then.
0: All right. Well, I'll get your Kingston, Jamaica song on, and I think I even have that single. I believe it's on Treasure Isle. Like I say, it's a silver label with, like, maroon writing. But John Holt was the guy, in case
2: well,
0: you
2: I never ever heard that original one by the Paragons. I'd like you to get that one if you could.
0: Yeah, no, I know I have it as a 45. All right, we'll do it. Thanks. All right, so this week we will absolutely do that John Holt thing. He was from Kingston, I think. Anyway, we'll get back to it after the news right here on WGN Radio.

0: WGN Radio, I'm Raleigh James. Well, anybody who considers themselves a doo-wop fan should know that. And the group was absolutely a walking soap opera. They were only around for about 3 years, although the label wound up releasing the stuff later, I would say posthumously, but as far as I know, they were all alive, except there's one we're wondering about. They formed in 1956, and they recorded, in fact, they recorded that on Shad in 1958, which didn't release it for a year, but and it did all right as far as that goes. When I say that, not really chart action, but it got quite a lot of New York airplay, and they wound up with a gig at the Apollo. Pretty venerable, right? Well, and that was absolutely fine until, oh man, until 3 days into a week-long gig at the Apollo, the second tenor disappears, vanishes. He runs off to Canada with a woman he's never been seen or heard from since. Not a word. But nonetheless, they left us with a wonderful song, which I think maybe got to number 71, if that. And then they had an answer record, which did even less. But it was interesting as far as other members of the group. They really didn't get anywhere until Claude Johnson joined them, who had actually been singing with Eugene Pitt. But Eugene Pitt was not in this group at all. But anyway, he left his gig with Eugene and was doing that. And then one of the members, actually Claude, who was probably most prolific of the guys, Claude Johnson, he then teamed up with Roland Trone. And if you're saying, who were Claude and Roland? Well, you'd know him as Don and Juan. And that was the deal. And Claude Johnson was really kind of a songwriter of note. And he not only composed Who's That Knockin', but also the big Don and Juan hit. And about 70 titles registered with BMI. I don't know about any hits. But yeah, Claude Johnson, like I say, was late to the group. And he was the only one not from Long Beach. He was from another part of Brooklyn, I guess. So there you have the history of them. So who are they with all that? All right, now, enough about that. Billy Bob in Bourbonnais wants to do a 1966 chart. Sorry, I forgot about you, Billy Bob. This week in 1966?
1: That's right.
0: I know, you'd think I was in the Better Living Through Chemistry plan, but not. All right, so here we are for this week in 1966. Number one, Strangers in the Night.
1: Frank Sinatra.
0: Number two, Paperback Writer.
1: The Beatles.
0: Number three, Red Rubber Ball.
1: Circle.
0: Number four, Painted Black.
1: The Rolling Stones.
0: Number five, You Don't Have to Say You Love Me.
1: That was a lady there.
0: Yes, yes, British, yes, on Phillips. Big.
1: Bessie Springfield?
0: Yes, absolutely right. Number six, Hanky Panky.
1: Tommy James and the Shondells.
0: Number seven, Cool Jerk.
1: Oh, there we go again.
0: Oh, you
1: the
0: got
1: Capitals.
0: Yes, the Capitals, yeah. Absolutely. Number eight, I Am a Rock.
1: Simon and Garfunkel.
0: Yes, absolutely. Number nine, Did You Ever Have to Make Up Your Mind?
1: 11 Spoonful.
0: And number 10, Barefootin'.
1: Yeah, evidently, I must sounds like a repeat or something, because I forgot who that was, and that I ain't going to remember him again.
0: Ah, that was Robert Parker doing Barefootin'.
1: All right.
0: But you did very well. 9 out of 10, certainly a winner. Hang on. Don't go away.
1: Okay.
0: All right.
1: Thank you. Bye-bye.
0: All right. Now, we're not counting this as call number 103. It was a continuation of 102. All right. Just
1: right.
0: Keeping your list honest. All right. Now, hang on. Let's see. I remember that and nothing else. Yeah, that's the way it is. All right. Now, let's see. Oh, we're going to stay with charts a moment. How about that? Fran is in Austin. All right, Fran, how you feeling tonight?
2: I'm doing all right. I just thought I'd challenge myself for a change and see if I could do charts for 63.
0: Excellent. Well, it's a noble year. Probably the last one I liked. All right.
2: I love that year. Yeah. I mean, even though, I mean, I was 7 years old, but I had the radio on all the time. And
0: yeah, literally 63 was it for me with pop music. That was my last year. So, whoa, Fran, what happened to Fran? All right. Fran's going to call back. I just know it. So let me release that line. Phone service is worth what we pay for it these days, don't you know? Which is, yeah, right. So we really can't complain, you know. Back in the AT&T days when, you know, $5 for the first 3 minutes and $1.99 every minute thereafter. Although, man, it was full duplex and it worked. But I'll take the dirt road days of today, considering what we pay for it. So, Fran is calling back. I can see that. We're going to do charts with Mike, by the way, as well. Robert in Chicago knows a bumper, I would expect. All right, and here we go again. All right, Fran. It was a very robust busy signal, so good to hear from you again.
2: I didn't know whether I touched something on my phone or what happened, but all of a sudden I couldn't hear you.
0: Probably not. So. No, it was probably not. It did it all on its own. I have every reason to believe that. All right.
2: So
0: it is the week ending June 29th. That would be today. Number one.
2: Okay.
0: 1963. Sukiyaki.
2: Oh God, I know it, but I can't say
0: You can do it.
2: Something moto, I guess.
0: You're right. Moto is the end of it. And I'll give you his first name was Q, or Caillou, or how you say, we all said Q. But Caillou.
2: I know who it is, but I can't say it.
0: All right, we'll give you half credit for that. Sakamoto.
2: Okay.
0: All right.
2: Sakamoto, okay.
0: Number two, It's My Party. And I'll cry if I want to. You would cry too if it happened to you.
2: Oh my God, I know who this is. I couldn't think of her name the other day. Oh God, I know her well. I know my.
0: Yeah, I know you do. And actually, she did. Quincy Jones produced her. And I thought her Look of Love was a masterpiece.
2: One of my favorites of hers is You Don't Own Me, but I.
0: Yeah, right.
2: Why am I not thinking of her name? I'm having one of those senior moments.
0: And
2: she
0: didn't spell it the way most girls did, so I always see it spelled wrong.
2: God, I hate this because I know it.
0: Oh, yeah, you do. Leslie Gore.
2: Leslie Gore, okay. Yeah. And I didn't know that.
0: It's L-E-S-L-E-Y.
2: I just couldn't get it into what's left of my brain.
0: That's all right. You'll know number three, I'm convinced. Hello, stranger. It seems like a mighty long time. Shabop, shabop, my baby, ooh.
2: Oh, God, I just heard this.
0: Hello, stranger.
2: You know what? I'm having a problem tonight.
0: The flip side was Think a Little Sugar.
2: Think a Little Sugar. Yeah. Why am I doing this? I shouldn't have done this tonight.
0: And Ollie McLaughlin.
2: I don't know what's wrong.
0: Ollie McLaughlin really screwed her up, didn't give her royalties. She wrote it.
2: You know what? You know what? Something is wrong with me tonight. I'm not coming up with names that I know.
0: And I know you know. No, absolutely. Would you like to switch to lyrics, or are you going to give up?
2: I think I will try to switch to lyrics. I don't. You know, this is not like me. I know these people as well as I know the back of my hand.
0: I know.
2: Leslie Gore. How can I miss that?
0: Yeah, and Barbara Lewis. No, you know. You absolutely.
2: Barbara
0: know.
2: Lewis. No. What? Yeah. There's something. My brain just isn't coming up with the right words tonight, or something.
0: Let's blame methotrexate. I blame it for just about everything else, so we'll go with that.
2: Yeah.
0: Right. Yes. Yet another side effect they don't tell you about when they say, don't worry. Yeah, right.
2: Oh, yeah, I know. Yeah. Well, I've been having a lot of trouble with that lately anyway, but I just think, you know, because I'll try to think of a name of somebody and I'll, what's her name?
0: Right.
2: I'm really kind of worried about it, but then I think, well, what happens is it's a vicious circle. You worry about it and then you do it.
0: Well, of course.
2: And
0: of course, the worst part
2: is... Once I did it with Leslie Gore, then I was like, oh, what's wrong with me?
0: Right. You know? Oh, absolutely. And the worst part about this is you never forget the bad things. They're in living color in your mind.
2: I know. And it's like, I mean, you know what kind of music I like. You know that I knew these songs.
0: Yes, I know you know these songs.
2: I mean, these artists. Yeah.
0: All right. But, well, I'll be picking out a year. What year do you want lyrics from?
2: I'll try 63.
0: Really? Okay. Well, hang on. It'll be a couple minutes because I got to find the perfect song here. Don't go away. All right. So, yes, we can absolutely do 63 lyrics. We'll do charts again. Mike is in Elmwood Park. Hello, Mark. Welcome to WGN Radio. What's
3: Thanks,
0: up,
3: Kelly.
0: Mike? All right.
3: I'm Mark.
0: So we're doing 1968. Yeah, why couldn't I see that? I don't know. All right, let's see what we have here. And I remember it well, unfortunately. June 29th, 1968. Number one, This Guy's in Love with You.
3: Herb Alpert.
0: Number two, The Horse.
3: Cliff Noble.
0: Number three, MacArthur's Park.
3: Richard Harris.
0: Number four, Yummy, Yummy, Yummy.
3: Ohio Express.
0: Number five, The Look of Love, and not the wonderful Leslie Gore record of a few years earlier.
3: The Look of Love, I believe Sergio Mendez.
0: Yes, I'm afraid so. Yes, Sergio Mendez, who I normally like. Number six, Moni Moni.
3: Tommy James and the Shondells.
0: Yes, number seven, Angel of the Morning.
3: Mary Lee Russ and the Turnabouts.
0: Hey, pretty good. And the Turnabouts, I like it. Sounds like you've been to a few Pat O'Day dances. Number eight, Think.
3: Think Aretha Franklin.
0: Yes. Number nine, Here Come the Judge. And it's not the Pig Meat Markham version.
3: Shorty Long.
0: Yes. Yes. Who sadly died on this date in 1969.
3: Wow. Number, he was an arranger. I thought he was an arranger, too.
0: He was a writer. He did a number of things. But my favorite, of course, he did the original Devil with the Blue Dress the way it was supposed to be done.
3: Not like Mitch Ryder.
0: Oh, God. Pain. Pain. Yes, absolutely. Number 10. Reach Out of the Darkness.
3: Friend and Lover.
0: Yes, all right. Hey, you aced him. Let's see how far you go. Number 11 is Jumpin' Jack Flash.
3: Rolling Stones.
0: 12, Mrs. Robinson.
3: Simon and Garfunkel.
0: 13, Grazin' in the Grass.
3: It's either Human, and you want the lyric one?
0: Instrumental. This is 68.
3: Human and Tequila.
0: Yep. 14, Lickin' Stick. Oh, God, could only be.
3: That one, I don't know.
0: Oh, God. Well, who would do an instrumental, basically an instrumental, not entirely, but called Lickin' Stick? I mean, come on. It's only got to be one guy.
3: I'm honest with you, Riley. I got a blank.
0: Okay, that was the venerable James Brown.
3: Really?
0: You don't remember Lickin' Stick? Oh God.
3: No.
0: Oh, I think I've got it as an instrumental right here. Wait a minute, let me maybe when you hear it, I don't know. I think that's about the time stations were getting away from hourly news, so they didn't have to play instrumentals up to news. But but before they did, that's why I said they all should have been titled This Will Take Us Up to News. But here was James Brown and the famous or not so famous Flames.

0: All right.
1: That doesn't ring a bell at all.
0: Yeah. and think about it. It got all the way to number 14 nationally.
1: Really?
0: Yeah. And what's interesting is number 15 was Lady Willpower, and I know you know that.
1: Yeah, it was Gary Puckett and Union Gap.
0: Well, you did very good. I'm pleased. All right. Hang on. Don't go away. And again, you're doing this largely for the fun of it, but eventually you will be surprised when you go to your mailbox. I don't know if you'll still be alive, but I'm hoping. So go stay where you are. All right. So I really am hoping. And life intervened on the mailing. So it's just the way it is. All right. Now let me put Mike on hold if I can do that. And then, Robert's going to guess a bumper. Fran wants her 63 lyrics. And, of course, Cindy is back to Miss Fisher trivia. There's only so much I can say about Miss Fisher, but we'll see if I can come up with something on WGN Radio.

0: Radio. I'm Raleigh James. 1965 on Columbia. In fact, she was one of the artists they were touting after they overthrew Mitch Miller, got him out of there, and decided they were going to release more rock and roll stuff. And she was on that giveaway at the Columbia Records Convention of 1965. And her actual name was Janice Friedman, and I think she was just graduating from high school. But I want to know who's on the record. What's her name as far as her professional name? She wound up marrying, Jerry Ross. So that was, and sadly died fairly young from something like the flu. It was really, really sad. But anyway, who was she? All right, so 888-876-5593. All right, Robert knew a bumper. So, all right, Robert, what'd you know?
1: Yes, the bumper stumper, Who's That Knockin', I believe that was done by the Genies.
0: Absolutely, on Shad, released in 1959. You betcha.
1: Right, and you were saying that two of the members one of the members
0: was from Don and Juan. Yeah, yeah, absolutely.
1: Claude
0: Johnson.
1: Yeah.
0: I never remember. It was Claude Johnson and Roland Trone. I don't remember whether Claude was Don and Roland was Juan, but that's who they were. They were Claude Johnson and Roland Trone.
1: I never knew that. Yeah.
0: Yeah. There were no Don. There were no Juan. But yeah, Claude had come to the group like a year or two later, about the time they were doing that week at the Apollo when the singer ran off with a woman and disappeared. But he did write. He wrote a number of things as well, including Who's That Knockin', which he wrote. So yeah.
1: Claude Johnson. Wow.
0: Yep. All right. Yeah. Well, you are a winner. Yeah. Hang on. Don't go away. I should actually look that up while I'm sitting here, whether Claude was Don or Juan. Not that I'd ever really remember. Was Claude? Let's see if AI will tell me. Ha. was he Don or Juan? You know, AI actually is great when you've got a technical question, something that's current. But, man, you ask him about R&B and it gets hilarious. Claude Johnson was Juan, it says. He and his partner, Roland Trone. Roland was Don. All right, so that's Don and Juan. There you go. Pretty good. All right, it must have been an article online, obviously. So there you have it, and they were from Long Beach, New York. All right, so now we are back to Fran's 1963 lyrics. And actually, we were talking a lot about this song last week, so I know that you'll know them. You ready? Are you still with me, Fran? There you are. All right. Disappeared from
2: there. There I am. Yeah, yes. I hope so. I was so embarrassed, I almost hung up.
0: Well, no. You don't want to hang up because you'll know this. Like I said, we were talking about it last week. Okay. Newborn whippoorwills were calling from the hills. Summer was a-coming in but fast.
2: Oh, Sunday That Summer.
0: I know that you know it. Now, interestingly, the other night I was up, you know, for late for me, so it was after 5 a.m. It was pretty late, and I was getting things done. And I was searching for something, and not this, believe me. And I came across this guy doing That Sunday That Summer on the theremin.
2: Whoa.
0: Yeah, you got to hear. I'll let you hear some, because you know normally you think about the theremin, and that for anybody who hasn't seen it is an instrument you play with your hands and only your hands.
2: Right.
0: And it's usually the stuff that Clara Rockledge, I think was her name. You know, like the science fiction stuff. You don't normally hear a ballad. So here,
2: isn't that what the Beach Boys used in Good Vibrations?
0: Yes, absolutely. Yeah. Absolutely, they used it in Good Vibrations. You're 100% right. That was a theremin that was in Glendale. But anyway, so here is this guy who is this average looking guy who actually for a while made theremins, if you're ready for that. And he was demonstrating the theremin 302. And obviously he was an engineer, to say the least. And he demonstrated with That Sunday That Summer. You got it. You know, this is one of those
3: hold
0: who are, if you, oh, John says, hold that thought. Okay, I'll play it right after the news.
2: Okay.
0: All right.
2: Okay.
0: So
2: okay.
0: Keep listening. All right. Thanks. Appreciate it.
2: I will.
0: All right. So, you got to hear this. And you will right after the news right here on WGN Radio.

0: WGN Radio. I'm Raleigh James. Okay, so who is he? And yes, you absolutely know. Not from that song, you don't, but you know. So 888-876-5593, 8888-Raleigh. So there is your bumper stumper. Now, as far as your question, we're working on two of them, actually. One is a straggler. Thank God for Lisa, because I forgot about it. I thought another one was a straggler. So we have this one straggler and this question I threw out. The straggler will retire next hour. The other question will go till next week if you don't get it tonight. So the first one, the actual straggler. People are more likely to do this in Nevada and least likely to do it in Alabama. Do what? And that's actually from an article in the Arizona Republic. I have no idea what they were discussing. It couldn't have been this. Well, I don't think so anyway. All right. So now, the other question I threw out because I thought it was the straggler and it isn't. People with blue eyes and red hair are more likely to develop this habit than people with other eye and hair color combinations. What habit? And by the way, regardless of your eye or hair color, a lot of people have this habit. But statistically, percentage-wise, yeah, red hair, blue eyes, you'll do this. Do what? All right, so 888-876-5593-8888, Raleigh. And let's see here. I'm not 100% sure what's going on with Sam and Gurney, but we'll find out on WGN Radio. What's up, Sam?
1: Hey, Raleigh, how are you?
0: All right, how about yourself? How is everything going?
1: We're trying to get through it. It's been a tough season, but I'm so thankful for you and John. And
0: oh, yeah.
1: But I just wanted to say about the red hair and blue eyes, I kind of think it has something to do with playing a musical instrument.
0: It doesn't. That's interesting, though. I like the way you think, but it doesn't.
1: Okay. And if I can steal a little bit more of your time.
0: All you want.
1: I just wanted to say that. Can I do that?
0: All you want.
1: Okay. I just wanted to say that I have been so, I'm trying to think what the word I'm looking for is, but just.
0: We'll go with overcome. We'll go with overcome and go from there. With what?
1: Okay, we'll try that. But anyway, I just wanted to say that I, you know, love you and John, and I love your program, and I've just appreciate you so much. But I have just, there's been so many things going on in life that have been overwhelming, and just really appreciate your prayers, and just it's
0: absolutely
1: been really, really troubling time, and just, you know, just trying to get through it, but I'm always very, very grateful for both of you.
0: Well, that's so nice, and we're delighted to have you, whether you call or you don't, and I understand both of them. And hopefully this will be the year when things resolve.
1: Yeah, and I do want to say that my granddaughter we do have her through the summer.
0: Thank God.
1: So I'm very grateful for that. The state of Wisconsin has allowed that to happen, and
0: thank God.
1: So we have her Monday through Friday, and it's a wonderful thing, and I'm just so grateful for it, and I couldn't have gotten through it without you.
0: Yeah. Now, how old is she now?
1: She turned 8 in May.
0: Okay, good.
1: And just, you know, she turned 8 in May, and just it's been a really, really...
0: No, that's great.
1: Time, and when I called you initially, I actually had other intentions to speak to you and say things that have taken place, and I pretty much just lost my mind when I was on the phone because life is that troubling right now.
0: Yeah, no, I get it. But I get it. And that's where you take deep breaths and you try to never look at the whole picture. Because if you look at everything together, it's completely overwhelming. You have to break it up into pieces and concentrate on what you can at that moment. But the fact that she's 8 years old, she's very cognizant. And if she's got the whole summer with you and your daughter and all that, that's a wonderful time. And I don't blame you for being thankful about that.
1: And I thank you so much for that. And yeah, and just like I said, when I called you, I had other intentions and I had other thoughts, and I just meant to say other things, and I just was on the phone for so long. I'm just so tired.
0: I don't blame you, but you call me back anytime.
1: Okay,
0: all
1: I
0: right,
1: love you, man.
0: Thanks. Appreciate
1: Bless
0: it.
1: Bless you.
0: All right.
1: Bye-bye.
0: So, yeah, I know I'm too long-winded, and I try not to have you guys holding forever, but invariably that's what happens because I'm me. But Maria is a first-time caller, and we defer to them because they don't hang on. So, Maria, welcome back to WGN Radio. Not back, actually, the first time. Welcome to WGN Radio.
2: Yes, I wanted to answer the question regarding blue-eyed, red-headed people.
0: What do you
2: think? The habit that they have.
0: Yeah, what
2: They're happened? Left-handed.
0: Oh, I like that. That's not right, but that's, and that wouldn't be a habit, actually. No, that wouldn't be a habit.
2: What?
0: That wouldn't be a habit. I don't think you can control, I don't think you can control whether you're left-handed or not, but that's an interesting guess. If you think of something else, call me back.
2: Okay, thanks.
0: Right. Thanks for calling. Appreciate it. All right. So, yeah, I think left-handed, that's genetics or something. Yeah, you don't get much of a choice of that. Though, man, how long did they try to break kids of, quote-unquote, the habit? No, no good came of that. Cheryl and Elgin, welcome to WGN Radio. Cheryl.
3: Hello?
0: Yes, what do you think?
3: Oh, hi, I'm sorry.
0: That's fine.
3: You kind of fuzzed out there for a minute.
0: I do that.
3: I'd like to take a guess at the redheaded question.
0: Okay.
3: Is it stuttering?
0: It is not stuttering. That's a lovely guess, though.
3: Okay, thank you.
0: Thanks a lot. Appreciate it, Cheryl.
3: Bye.
0: All right, so yeah, that's a good guess. It's just not right. Other than that, it's just perfect. Let's see, what do we have with Cindy in Chicago? All right, Cindy, welcome back to WGN Radio.
4: Yes, I think you should drop the Las Vegas question. This is a family show.
0: Wait a minute, this is a family answer.
4: Okay, well, the only thing I can think of, I live in Sodom and Gomorrah, so my
0: No, there's nothing untoward about it.
4: Okay, well, then maybe I thought of one guest, have a air-conditioned doghouse.
0: I like that, no.
4: All right, well, okay, it's a family question then.
0: Well,
4: okay.
0: I mean, it's certainly not a question that has a seamier side to it that I can figure out.
4: Okay, well, I have no. And then the redheaded question.
0: Yeah.
4: I had a mood today. My cousin went for a walk at 5:30 in the afternoon.
0: What's wrong with that? What's wrong with that?
4: Well, it's 92 degrees out. He's 70, going on 73, and the heat index was 110.
0: Okay.
4: So I pray to God he wouldn't end up in Our Lady of Resurrection 2 miles away.
0: And he's fine, I take it.
4: Yes, he is. I pray to God. He
0: can't. Right.
4: Neighbor's mom, she told me she called him crazy.
0: Okay.
4: When she saw him. But then, the only really redheaded person, a haired person I knew personally was my linguistics teacher, and she was mean.
0: Mm-hmm. It's not meanness.
4: No, but that's a, yeah. I'm in a mood today.
0: Yeah, I can tell.
4: You're going to hang up on me. First I want my request. I'm going to tell you my request.
0: Okay.
4: My request. I won't live in a world without love.
0: Okay. Please lock me away and don't allow the day. Yes, a world without Peter and Gordon. Peter and Gordon.
4: Red-headed people, maybe they pick their nose.
0: Nope, that's not it. No. That's it. Hey, it's a better guess than a lot that I've gotten, trust me.
4: That's about the weirdest question you ever came up with. I have no idea.
0: Well, you'll know next week because that's not our straggler, it turns out. So, or somebody will guess it. All right, so we've got a Miss Fisher question. This may be the last Miss Fisher question because I'm running out of them. All right. Now, it was...
4: Next time I'll go to Sanford and Son or back to Bewitched.
0: Okay. It was a good thing for Miss Fisher that when she wound up in Melbourne, crime was absolutely off the charts high. But what happened? Why was crime so high there?
4: let me think. I don't really know, like, from the show, but why was it so high there? Because
0: when she was there, we're talking about the 1920s.
4: Yeah. Okay, because of the women's temperance league, and Temperance League, and trying to get rid of alcohol.
0: Nope. Give up.
4: I guess
0: all
4: I
0: right.
4: do.
0: Prior to World War I, Melbourne was famously prosperous. In the latter 19th century, it was high living. But after World War I, times became very tough. The gold rush was over. The median income plunged. The upscale neighborhoods were partly replaced by workhouses or slums or shantytown. And here comes Miss Fisher, and here is Melbourne in a hopeless state because of economics, where crime is out of sight, which it wasn't prior to the 20s.
4: Oh. Well, there's a lot of questions I could ask about different.
0: Shows. Yeah, but not about her, because I just don't see. I don't know these shows, as you know. I'm doing it from online searches, and there's very little about this because there weren't many episodes either. So I'm going to run out of Miss Fisher.
4: There's 3 years of episodes.
0: That's not a lot. And the bottom line is that most of the sources of trivia don't have anything on this particular show. So I wind up having to go to historians and things like that. For instance, one of the things that happened is not really a question, but if you'll notice when you look at the sets, some were wired for electricity, but it was a fairly new concept. So a lot of things were not. They'd feature both candles and electric lights used at the same time, including in Miss Fisher's own lavish home. So she used candles more as a decorative feature, frivolously as opposed to an essential item. But for many people in Melbourne, that was still lights. So those are interesting things, but they're not the kind of thing that make for a good trivia question. Like I could tell you that during the time this show was set, Vegemite was invented. I doubt that the show dealt with Vegemite.
4: Oh,
0: it was
4: invented
0: in Melbourne in 1922. Yep. So like I say, I'm running out.
4: Okay, well, I'll try Sanford and Son next time.
0: Sounds good. We'll do that. All right.
4: I love Sanford. That was
0: very good.
4: Was that a Norman Lear show?
0: Sanford and Son. I don't know. I'm trying to think of who produced that. Because I had friends who worked on all these shows. I think it was Norman Lear. I think it was Tandem. It was Norman Lear and Bud Yorkin, I think, Tandem. And it was it was NBC. Yeah, I'm pretty sure. Yeah.
4: All right.
0: Good deal. Thanks. Appreciate it. All right, and at the time, in 1972, Red Fox was making a lot of money. By today's version, that wouldn't be the case. He made $25,000 per half-hour episode, making him the highest-paid African-American comedian on primetime television. But still, by today's standards, it pales. All right, I had said to Fran, who I think is still listening, that I would play this. This is one of the more unusual things I've run across on YouTube. And if you can see, I advise you to go there and watch this guy. Because he's obviously an engineer who had developed theremins, a little different from what Lev Theremin did originally in Russia. But he, I don't know why he chose it, not an easy song to do in many ways, but he did a version of That Sunday That Summer, and he got some friends to accompany him, like on piano and drums and guitar. But for the most part, everything you hear on the melody line, this guy is doing solely with his hands.

yeah, just amazing to me. And his name is Art Harrison, and he had Harrison Instruments, and that was the 302 theremin. And yeah, it, not like you normally would hear on the Beach Boys or on the science fiction movies, but just incredible to me that that was totally done with two hands in the air, obviously, not touching anything, because that's the whole purpose of the theremin. So yeah, just amazing stuff. So yeah, that was, I don't know, 5:45 in the morning when I was looking, like I say, something complete, and I came across this, and I was literally spellbound, like, whoa. All right, so I believe there's something else to do in another Bumper Stumper coming up in moments right here on WGN Radio.

WGN Radio. I'm Raleigh James, 1964 on Imperial. And, you know, I thought that would have been a hit. Yeah, when I first heard it back then, I thought that is a great little record and absolutely nothing. P.F. Sloan was in that group, and it is a group. Okay, so who are they? 888-876-5593. We'll review the questions. All lines are full. And so when you hear somebody leave, that's the time to call back in. And, of course, you can have your own category. So we will reconvene after the news right here on WGN Radio.

0: Word Radio. I'm Raleigh James. So who are they? Yeah, a lot of pedigree there and history as well. And I know someone will know, maybe it'll be you. 2001, actually, so that was clearly later in their careers, to say the least. All right, so 888-876-5593. When somebody hangs up, that means a line will be available and you can grab it. So keep the number handy. Now, we have a straggler. People are more likely to do this in Nevada and least likely to do it in Alabama. Do what? All right. And Cindy wanted to make sure we remembered it was a family-friendly show. Oh, the whole family would gather, no doubt. All right. So what is it? And then my mistaken straggler, which is actually a new question. People with blue eyes and red hair are more likely to develop this habit than people with other eye or hair color combinations. What habit? All right, so those are the questions. Now, you have some bumper stumpers we're working on. And Robert knew the genies. So far, that's been it. But maybe you know something. Otherwise, all is not lost because you can have your own category. And sky is the limit on that because everybody knows something about something. So, with that in mind, oh, Andy in Los Angeles. We're going back to New York Radio. Andy, welcome back. How are you this week?
1: All right, how are you?
0: Oh, can't complain. I thought about it all week, you know, because we can't keep doing top 40 because there's only so much of it, you know. In the 70s, we could bring in like WWDJ and Hackensack, but that was not the 60s. And you do request the 60s. So here we are.
1: Okay.
0: A well-known New York radio personality throughout the 1960s and beyond started in New York radio with an afternoon drive show, an hour long from 4 to 5 in the afternoon in 1955, called Drive East. Who was he?
1: Drive East. He started in 1955.
0: And he did Drive
1: East. He worked through the 60s.
0: Then the next year, he moved to overnights in 1956 for 6 months. And then he was on Sunday nights. And then after that, he took off, and we're not going to tell you anymore.
1: Okay. Let me think.
0: And I mean hugely popular.
1: Okay. Good question. I'll give you that. I am going to have to guess. Overnights.
0: For 6 months.
1: For six months. Nope. Don't have it.
0: Gene Shepard on WOR.
1: Oh, really? All right, I didn't know that.
0: Yeah, he started out with Night People. Really? Then he moved to overnights. And what's so funny is people always talk about the show Night People, but it was only on for 6 months. Right. And then he did a Sunday night show through the 50s. And then in 1960 until 1977, they gave him a 45-minute show from 10:15 to 11 at night to do a monologue.
1: Right.
0: Yeah.
1: Yeah, that was on WOR.
0: Yes, all WOR. Yes, Gene Shepard.
1: Okay. All right. That's a good question.
0: I'm glad you like it. I'll work on another one for next week.
1: Now, last week we talked about just a minute, WMGM.
0: Yes.
1: You know the story, I'm sure, about the trick they played, Wins played on them with the Charles de Gaulle?
0: Yes. You want to tell it? I'll give you the floor. Yeah. Tell it.
1: Well, basically, they wanted to play it. They were rivals. And the newsroom people from WINS, which was top 40, called WMGM, and they made some kind of story that Charles de Gaulle from France wanted to give them an exclusive interview. Apparently, he was hard to get from the news stations. And they got DJ Willie Edmonds, who was doing the news. So they called him, and they got all excited, and they got him, and they did a good job. Not a good job, because it was so obvious that it was a fake accent and everything.
0: Right.
1: But they put Charles de Gaulle on the air. And his message was, I listen to

0: 10 Winds.
1: Yeah.
0: My favorite station. I thought that was brilliant, but I can't believe they got away with it.
1: Yeah, oh, they did.
0: So naive.
1: Yeah, they know, well, you know, back then there were so many things, like what happened in Albany at WPTR, the Juan Pfeiffero story. That was the whole, the whole market got hoaxed. What it was PTR had been dominant, but suddenly they had some competition and they were real concerned. So they developed this character. They didn't put it on the radio as being theirs in any way, but it was a guy named Juan Pfeiffero who was going to come to Albany and appear like at the, you know, at a motel somewhere, right? And he was a seer from Bolivia. Right. And he had this other sidekick. Well, Art Motor used to be a publicist for Broadway musicals, and he was a friend of the general manager. And so he did the whole campaign. And what they did was they bought time on every radio station for a month. And the deal was there was also a 30-minute remote at the Travelodge or whatever it was. I don't remember the name of the motel. But anyhow, you had to carry it. If you didn't carry it, then you didn't get paid for the spots. Well, it was a lot of money, so every station took up Juan Pfeiffero as coming spots. And here comes Juan Pfeiffero. And, of course, he shows up at the at the motel. And his opening bit was he said, because he'd been touted as a psychic. I mean, they even claimed he was on Jack Parr. They took out famous, fake newspaper ads. It was brilliant, absolutely brilliant. So here comes the night and star-studded and everybody's there at this motel by the airport. And here he comes and he says, you may not know me. I am a psychic from afar and all this kind of stuff. And he says, I am Juan Pfeiffero, 1-5-4-0, wonderful 1-5-4-0, 1540, WPTR, win with Juan. Well, by the time they said win with Juan, that was it. Every mic was shut off, but nobody got paid. And so then they had this poor hapless guy who was playing the part of Juan Pfeiffero on the air for like a year doing a giveaway show in middays. And but it was one of the best executed bits ever. And this was
0: what market was that?
1: This was Albany, WPTR Albany. Albany? Yeah. Yeah. Wonderful Juan. Wonderful Juan. Yeah,
0: it was a good one.
1: It was all wonderful Juan is coming. Wonderful Juan is coming to the Tri-Cities. Wonderful Juan 450, 1540 WPTR. Yeah. So it was brilliantly executed. And since then, a lot of stations over the years did things like the Morning Flakes and other kind of commercials, but nothing held a candle to Art Motor's brilliance on the Juan Pfeiffero campaign.
0: Yeah, that I never heard. Is it online, do you think?
1: I'm trying to think. Dale Camery was Juan Pfeiffero. He was in Chicago for a while, not as a radio guy. He was like an ad guy or something. But let me see if there is Juan Pfeiffero, Pfeiffero. WPTR. The Great Juan Caper. All right. Here it is. There's just an article, though, so unfortunately. But you can read it. It is a wonderful. What had happened was the competitor was WTRY, and they did a thing where they were trying to spoof the market that somebody was coming, and it was a minor thing. Well, somebody might have been coming there, but when they got to Art Motor in on the game, it was just terrific. The youth from out of the beyond, the great Juan from Lake Titicaca, and all of that. I'm trying to think of the general manager because he was great. I loved that general manager. Duncan Mounsey, that was his name, Duncan Mounsey.
0: Mm-hmm.
1: He was exactly the prototype of what you'd expect, a radio general manager to be. You know, he was just crazy. I think he had managed the Rockettes before that. So, which is how he knew Art. But yeah, read that story. I think you will love it.
0: Yeah. Those stories are great, but that's I hadn't heard that before.
1: Oh, good. Okay. Talk to you next week.
0: Very good. All right. Thank you.
1: Thanks.
0: Okay. Bye-bye.
1: Yeah. And I've often wanted to find Dale Camery, the guy who played 1-5-4-0 on that, because he had an assistant like Miss Katerina La Paz or something like that. But it was a gal who was an actress, and she hated him. She was afraid of 1-5-4-0. You know, she was afraid of Dale for whatever reason. And so that was the deal. But that should propel me to look for Dale because he's around. But that 1-5-4-0. But I'm sure, should there be anything, there probably isn't anything of that on, here's another article about it from 1964. and in Albany. All right. Well, that was long after the Juan Pfeiffero caper. Yeah. So, and there is now a Juan Pfeiffero. I love this date of birth, 8/15/86 from Santa Cruz, Bolivia. Oh, man. Oh, that's too good. All right. He probably has no idea about Dale Camery. All right. So I waltzed down memory lane a little too long. I'm taking up your time. We're going to get to Jim in Blackwood, New Jersey next with charts from 1976, July 4th, coming up on WGN Radio.

0: 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I'm Raleigh James. I don't know a whole lot. 1968 on Decca. They were British. That's about all I know, but maybe you know who they are coming up on WGN Radio. All right, so now let's release Andy's line, and there's one available for you if you want to call at 888-876-5593. Sheila wants to take a guess on our redhead blue eye combination. What habit are they more likely to develop than people with other eye or hair combinations? All right, Sheila in Chicago, welcome back to WGN Radio. Oh, we lost Sheila. All right, Sheila, sorry about that. I don't blame you for not waiting, but should you change your minds and get through, we'd love to talk to you. All right, so now, Jim in Blackwood, welcome back to WGN Radio.
1: Hello, Raleigh. Good to talk to you again.
0: How are you doing?
1: Oh, pretty good. I guess it's I'm 76 and a half now. I never thought I'd felt that both my parents, so.
0: Yeah, well, none of us think we'll get to that age, and then we do. So, yeah.
1: Yep, so, hey, when John was stage manager for, was it Dancing on Air? I guess you got to know the regular Kelly Ripa.
0: He was a director. He directed the show.
1: And Kelly Ripa was one of the regulars?
0: Yeah, she was a regular. I saw the tape. She was chubby.
1: Hmm. Yeah, I think I had cameras with her back in 89. I was taking a course at Camden County College here in Blackwood I graduated Camden County, but I came back to repeat a D because I was attending Rowan University at the time.
0: So okay.
1: And I think that might have been her only course there. Just after that, she decided to go. She left to seek fame and fortune, and she found it.
0: She sure did. No, absolutely. Well, when she was on that show, she was in high school. So that pretty much was the deal on that, like all those shows that they had to be kids, you know. And so, Dancing on Air, and it had another name, too, when it was local, and I don't remember.
1: Dancing USA?
0: No, Dance Party USA was what it was when it was national. Dance Party USA, yes, yes. Yeah, but that...
1: It was kind of like American Bandstand and the Next Generation.
0: Yeah, exactly. And... you know, it had a number of fans back then. So, yeah, but John directed it. All right. So we're going to do July 4th, 1976.
1: Bicentennial, yep. And
0: Number one.
1: And it's
0: interesting how many stations, particularly oldie stations, would do things like K-Earth, the Firecracker 400, where they'd count down like the 400 best oldies, and that only they weren't. Yeah, remember that well. Okay, number one. Silly love songs.
1: Paul McCartney and Wings.
0: Number two.
1: I remember when Casey Kasem played it, he said it was the number one, it was during the bicentennial, the number one song was by a British act.
0: Yeah, and that's absolutely true. It was. Number two, Afternoon Delight.
1: Starland Vocal Band.
0: Yes, Bill and Taffy Danoff, you betcha. Number three, Misty Blue.
1: Dorothy Moore.
0: Right. Number four, Sarah Smile.
1: Lutz.
0: Yep. Number five, Shop Around. Obviously a remake.
1: Yeah, the Captain and Tennille.
0: Yep. Number six, More, More, More. How do you like it? How do you like it?
1: Andrea True Connection.
0: Yes, I'm afraid so. proving you can have a chance.
1: Porn star who tried to go legit.
0: Exactly. Exactly. Proving you can have kind of a change of a career there. Number seven, Get Up and Boogie.
1: Was that the same group that did the...
0: Fly, Robin, Fly, I think.
1: Yeah, the... something... Oh, Silver Convention.
0: Yep, Silver Convention it is. Number eight, I'll Be Good to You.
1: By Neil Hill. Open this one.
0: Oh, you can. I'll give you their big hit, and then you'll get it right away. And a big hit was probably a year later. Strawberry Letter number 23.
1: Oh, the Brothers Johnson.
0: Yes, absolutely right. And in 76, they had I'll Be Good to You. All right, number nine, Kiss and Say Goodbye.
1: the Manhattans.
0: Yes, I loved the Manhattans when they were on Carnival, but by the time they got to Columbia, pain.
1: We're actually from Jersey City, not Manhattan, New York.
0: No, absolutely, and they were on Carnival, which was a little Jersey label, and their stuff there was wonderful, and I liked their stuff on Deluxe, and then they got to Columbia. The only difference is, of course, they had hits, but I didn't want to hear them. All right.
1: And, of course, wasn't that really they were like a one-hit number one wonder?
0: Well, probably Kissin' Say Goodbye, but I mean, they had a ton of stuff on Carnival. I mean, they were a great group, as far as I'm concerned. Blue Lovett, who died sadly, was in that, and
1: I saw him as an oldies act years ago at Philadelphia's Academy of Music.
0: Yeah, well, when they were on Carnival, I mean, it was truly great stuff, and I Wanna Be was probably the biggest thing they had on Carnival in '65. I Wanna Be Your Everything, that was a hit, sort of, and then Searching for My Baby and I'm the One Love Forgot and Follow Your Heart and so many. But then, of course, they were on Columbia. But the difference is they had hits on Columbia. So, moving right along to number 10. And here you go. Number 10, Love is Alive.
1: But Gary Wright.
0: Yep, absolutely. Gary Wright, indeed. All right, well, you aced the 10. Good to hear from you. We'll put you on hold, confirm that address, and hopefully you'll get something while you're still roaming the earth.
1: Can I give a couple of bumper
0: requests? Oh, but I hope you will, because you've usually got very good taste, so let me find the sheet so I won't lose it. And
1: I've got a couple of bumper stickers for tomorrow.
0: Yeah, I'm also going to write down your name so I'll know who requested it from Blackwood. All right, what are they?
1: Okay, I got two requests. First for the holidays. First is for Canada Day. I'd like to hear the Canadian version of This Land Is Your Land. It's the group, the Woody Guthrie group, and the group is called The Travelers with two L's.
0: Yeah, I know who they are. All right, I was expecting doo-wop, but all right, what else?
1: And also another song that was peaked at 110 on the charts on July 4th of 86. It's a Dickie Goodman type record, and it's called Town Crier, and it's by a guy named Scott Key.
0: Mm-hmm.
1: Actually has some producer out of Central Pennsylvania, and they sold the hits of that era.
0: All right. We'll do it to it. Good to hear from you. Hang on. Don't go away. Thank you.
1: Okay.
0: All right. So there we have it. We have another hour of Monday Night Trivia, and what are we going to have here? I believe Scott in Indiana, Dave on the north side wants Flintstones, Paul in Woodstock, 5x5. Yes, we've got that tonight. Absolutely. And so that's courtesy of Lisa, who's keeping me on the straight and narrow, reminding me of what I'm doing wrong, which is everything. All right, so that will be it. And you'll have another bumper summer coming up after the news, and then a review of the stuff I've got out there, including the straggler that will go away next hour if you don't get it. And other than that, your choices will trump all. Coming up on WGN Radio.

0: WGN Radio. I'm Riley James. Okay, so who is that? 1967, and that's on Kama Sutra. And yeah, anybody in the Philadelphia area would absolutely know, but do you? All right, so we have a couple of questions, a straggler that if you don't get it this hour, we're going to give it away, and because I don't ever let you suffer more than an extra week. Then we got another one that I asked accidentally, which will become next week's straggler if you don't get it. So the one that's straggling, people are more likely to do this in Nevada and least likely to do it in Alabama. Do what? All right. And the other, people with blue eyes and red hair are more likely to develop this habit than people with other eye and hair color combinations. Now, again, this is statistical because there's less people with red hair and blue eyes. But percentage-wise, they would trump the group for this particular habit. What habit? 888-876-5593. Now, you don't like my bumper stumpers and you don't like my questions, you can have your own category. Sky is the limit on that. And courtesy of Lisa and Laura, we have 5x5. That's right. We ask you 5 questions. You got to get 4 out of 5, and you got to get your answers out within 5 seconds. I'm a little bit lenient on that, but not too much. Paul is in Woodstock. Welcome back to WGN Radio. Are you still with me, Paul? No. He went away. All right. So I appreciate your calling, though. Let's see. Anybody else want to do 5x5 right now? I don't think so. Well, there is now one line available if you do. So, with that in mind, we have Scott. Scott is in Indiana. Welcome back to WGN Radio. Where are you, Scott?
1: Hi. I'm in Valparaiso, Indiana, in my bedroom.
0: Okay, Valpo. All right. Good deal. I'll take that. So what are we going to do? Oh, you want Kolchak, the Night Stalker trivia. Interesting show. Interesting that you remember it. And it was, of course, only...
1: Yeah, I was a kid when that was on the first time, and I loved that show.
0: Yeah. Well, you know, the guy who was the star of it was just too tired. He asked to be released from his contract, said, I just can't do this another year. Otherwise, I'm sure it would have continued, because it was a good show. All right.
1: Yeah, they made 2 TV movies before that that were exceptional also.
0: Yeah. But just taking on too much at the same time while he was doing that. Now, one of the episodes, Horror in the Heights, about a shape-shifting demon, directly inspired this. All right, so what did it inspire? Something very famous.
1: Okay, well, that was the Rakshasa.
0: Yes, you're right. That's exactly what it was.
1: His name. Yeah. But what did it inspire?
0: Yes, it direct.
1: I have no idea where it is.
0: It directly inspired a creature in the original this. What?
1: In the original, this show? Or
0: no,
1: this
0: no, no, no, no, no. It's something unrelated, but because of that episode on that character, something very famous included a creature based on it.
1: Probably the X-Files, because they rip that stuff off, but I have no idea.
0: And by the way, you're right about the X-Files being, and they said that too, that they were directly influenced by it, but no, and that's why I didn't ask that, it's well known. But no, Gary Gygax included the creature in the original Advanced Dungeons & Dragons Monster Manual because of seeing it on The Horror in the Heights.
1: No, I never would have got that.
0: Yeah.
1: But I will guess on the red hair and the blue eyes.
0: What do you think?
1: Wear a hat?
0: Nope. I love that answer,
1: sunglasses.
0: By the way. Nope. They're both really good answers, but no.
1: Sunscreen.
0: No.
1: Okay, I'm awesome.
0: Well, thanks for calling. Do it again.
1: You're very nice, and I can tell just from your voice, like flipping to the radio, that you have good energy and you're not fake at all.
0: Oh.
1: I can't stand fakes. I can pick up right away, and you're not
0: I
1: will call back.
0: Very kind of you to say. Yes, I'm probably the only host where the callers have to remind me it's time for the news. So you're right. we'll talk to you soon. Thanks.
1: Okay.
0: All right. So how nice. All right. And that's it. I just come in here. Show prep means I ate something before the show started. That's as far as it gets. That's why I thank God for Lisa and Laura and my 5x5 questions and everybody else who chimes in. But mostly I thank God for all of you who call the show. because it's like talking to friends, and that's what makes it a pleasure to do. So, all right, with that in mind, let's check out Mark in Aurora. Welcome back to WGN Radio.
2: Good evening. I got a real interesting gift from a fellow Toastmaster last Saturday.
0: What'd you get?
2: And it comes with a question for you. He gave me a Beanie Baby. He said that there was a whole table of them in a store where he was shopping, and he said that he got two bears and a rabbit and some other things, and decided to give me the rabbit. And my in-home care worker looked at it today and said, "I wonder if this is a pride Beanie Baby because it's got all kinds of colors."
0: Oh, that's
2: interesting. But I'm wondering if Beanie Babies are making a comeback because they used to sell in the stores, and then when they didn't, they sold for big bucks.
0: Yeah, some got up to 20 grand.
2: Yeah. And so I'm wondering if they've made a comeback, and I'm wondering if I keep this one long enough, will I be able to sell it for big bucks?
0: Here's the answer. There were a lot of different Beanie Baby bears, and what you need to know is which one it is. And then the answer to your question is easily found.
2: Well, I got the rabbit.
0: Oh, you got the rabbit. Which rabbit?
2: What do you mean by which rabbit? Well, there
0: are several choices of rabbits.
2: Yeah.
0: And
2: okay.
0: Hippity or whatever. But they've got all sorts of, here's one, a Hoppity Bunny. They've got
2: this
0: tons
2: bunny
0: of
2: bunny is wearing a bow tie and boots.
0: Okay, let's see. Where I'm going with this is that when you ask me if it's worth anything, the question is how many did they make? Because the key to collectibles is what is rare. And so you want to know what's the rarest.
2: Exactly. And this one, I'm told, is all sorts of colors.
0: Yeah.
2: Each boot is a different color.
0: Okay.
2: Ear is a different color, and that's
0: right.
2: why my home worker wondered whether it was a pride.
0: Well,
2: rabbit.
0: Georgia the rabbit is a third generation Beanie Bunny that has very low production numbers, and I'm looking at one right now. I don't know if this is Georgia or if this. Oh, this is Hippie. Hippie is different colors. I'm looking at that.
2: Yeah.
0: She's got,
2: okay.
0: But there may be others. But so Georgia's very rare. Nibbly is hard to find.
2: Uh-huh.
0: But that's brown or white, so that's not it. The Bunny Trio,
2: okay,
0: there's three pastel bunnies together, Hippity Hoppity Floppity, and that's not it. But
2: it has a heart-shaped tag on it, maybe.
0: The heart-shaped tag just says tie. That's the manufacturer.
2: Okay.
0: In a lot of them, like our hippie bunny and Georgia, are multicolor. So that's
2: I've got a multicolored one.
0: Right, Hippie the bunny is definitely
2: lavender,
0: multicolored.
2: Lavender bow tie.
0: I'm going to try to look up lavender bow tie. Let's go with that. Beanie Baby Bunny. This is ridiculous. With bow tie. Don't give me white bows. Do me something else. Oh, apparently there's a lot of bow ties. How about that?
2: Multicolored.
0: Lavender bow tie?
2: Lavender
0: bow tie. Multicolor bunny. Multicolor bunny. All right, let's see what that says. Oh, that's lavender, but no, then he's just brown after that. All right. We have a vintage purple bow tie, color me Beanie Baby Bunny, but he's white. Let's see. Sherbert the Bunny. Okay, there's possible. Sherbert the Bunny, Dippy the Rabbit, or Floppity are pastel-colored Beanie Babies with bow ties. Now, so let me look at Sherbert. Of course, it's not worth much now. He's worth $25, so that's no big deal. But It really comes down, like I say, to how many did they make. Now, Dippy looks like a real winner here if he's wearing the bow tie, because he's the one who's really multicolored, dramatically so. So we have to find out whether we have. And I'd vote for Dippy if I were voting right now. Beanie Baby, did Dippy have a, did Dippy have a lavender bow tie? All right, well, we're going to find out. And let's see. No, then they say, well, that no, not Diddly. Diddly the dog is a teal-colored green dog with a...
2: No, this is not a dog.
0: No, absolutely. Well,
2: this one's got long ears.
0: Yes. No, it's absolutely not. I'm kind of going right now with Dippy, but I'm not. And he's got something that looks like it. It's, if this is a bow tie, it certainly looks lavender. It looks...
2: It's a ribbon.
0: Oh, it's a ribbon? Yes, I found him. It's definitely
2: it's
0: Dippy.
2: It's a bow ribbon.
0: It's Dippy.
2: Okay.
0: Unfortunately, you can buy them right now for $11.07 or best offer. 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So, and they buy them new for $12.99 with free delivery. They're still making them. Oh, my God. So that is definitely decreasing.
2: Dipping not a collector's
0: down.
2: Item.
0: No,
2: yet.
0: No.
2: Not yet.
0: Right. And well, if they
2: and
0: made
2: maybe
0: this.
2: Maybe never.
0: If they made this many, the answer would be never. You know,
2: in a way, I'm almost glad because I'm getting attached to the little fella.
0: Well, there you are.
2: No, I. Okay, right. 1974 this week.
0: Okay. By the way, now I'm of course looking at a complete list of Beanie Babies and how many
2: I
0: they
2: should have called. The, I should have talked about the Beanie Baby on a different night.
0: Probably so, because now I'm on the list of complete list of Beanie Babies and how many
2: were. Yeah.
0: All right, well, enough of that.
2: Okay.
0: Let's move on.
2: This week, 1974.
0: Okay, 1974. All right.
2: This week.
0: This week, yes, that would be this week. All right. 1974. This week, here we are. I'm ready. Number
2: okay.
0: one.
2: All right.
0: Rock the Boat.
2: Oh, the Hughes Corporation.
0: Yep. Number two, Sundown.
2: Gordy Lightfoot.
0: Number three, Billy, Don't Be a Hero.
2: Boat Donaldson and the Haywoods.
0: Number four, Rock Your Baby.
2: George McRae.
0: Number
2: I like that song.
0: Okay. Number five, If You Love Me, Let Me Know. Ooh.
2: Olivia.
0: Yes, I'm afraid so. Number six, Hollywood Swingin'.
2: Cool in the Gang.
0: Yes. Number seven, You Make Me Feel Brand New. Ugh. And I like this one.
2: Oh, the stylistic.
0: Yes, yes. Number eight, Annie's Song. Oh, God.
2: John Denver.
0: Number nine, You Won't See Me. Obviously a remake.
2: Anne Murray.
0: Yep. And number 10, On and On. And it's not the wonderful song that was done
2: yeah.
0: by... Yeah, it's a group, female.
2: Could you play it?
0: Do I have to? No, all right, let's see. So, all right.
2: On and On.
0: Yeah, yeah. Now, if we were talking about the Kenny Rankin On and On, I'd get excited. But let's see.
2: Yeah, I liked the one that came out in 77, was it?
0: Yeah, Stephen Bishop or whatever. I think.
2: Yeah, Stephen Bishop. I like that one.
0: Yeah, I do too. And
2: this one.
0: Interestingly, when the Stephen Bishop came out, which is the original, the Kenny Rankin was out at the same time, and it was, I loved it.
2: Oh,
0: so let's,
2: interesting.
0: Yeah, that's what I played in Durham, North Carolina, to the disrespect of the record labels. All right, so let's see what.
2: Oh.
0: yeah. So I've got to do it by the artist, all right, because it's not.
2: On coming. And on.
0: Yeah, right. Let's see. All right. I know who she is. So is she. There you are.
2: Oh, it's a she.
0: It's a group, but a she. Yeah.
2: Okay.
0: Yeah.
2: All right.
0: She, but yeah, let's see.
2: Oh, I'll probably know it as soon as I hear it.
0: Oh, you will. You probably will. Oh, gosh. Here it is. I was afraid of that. All right. So, yes. this is definitely it. All right. Here you go.
2: Oh, Gladys Knight and the Pips, of course.
0: Yes, absolutely. And not a bad record, but I like the Stephen Bishop better. But okay, very good. Very good. Well, you got them all.
2: I guess I go on and...
0: Yes, you do.
2: I guess I go on and see how many I can get.
0: Number 11, The Air That I Breathe.
2: The Hollies.
0: Number 12, Be Thankful for What You Got.
2: William Devon, and no. I... If you have not heard the long version of it, you must, because it has a sexy jazz solo.
0: Yeah, I have. Absolutely. So that's number 12. Number 13, Ricky, Don't Lose That Number.
2: Steely Dan.
0: Yep. Number 14.
2: Which was the name of a vibrator.
0: Yes. there's inspiration for you. number 14, One Hell of a Woman.
2: Oh, Mac Davis.
0: Yeah, number...
2: The same guy who wrote In the Ghetto.
0: And a lot of other things, too. Number 15.
2: Yeah.
0: Rock and Roll Heaven.
2: Oh, the Righteous Brothers.
0: Yes. That was 15. Number 16, Sideshow.
2: Oh, Sideshow.
0: One of my all-time favorite records.
2: I can hear this song going through my head.
0: It's a wonderful song. It's absolutely a wonderful song.
2: Yeah, and you don't need to play it because the battle this time is remembering the name of the group.
0: Yeah, I will play it anyway because I like it. So.
2: Okay.
0: Yeah.
2: Okay.
0: Yeah. Happy to hear it.
2: And I heard this song just a bit ago. The name of the group just slipped my mind, and I'm gonna kick myself when you tell me. It's not Bloodstone.
0: You won't know. It's absolutely not Bloodstone. It is Blue Magic.
2: Oh yeah.
0: Yeah, it was on. Atco.
2: I don't hear the song that often, so that group name slipped my mind, but at least I got up to 16.
0: It was actually on Atco, but the mastering engineer of that was somebody that I had worked with at Columbia Nashville, and I remember one day he came in and had a reel-to-reel tape. He said, "Here's your stuff." And it was Blue Magic Sideshow.
2: Oh.
0: I'm like, whoa, this is great. Yeah, I was happy all day.
2: You like that one, huh?
0: Yeah.
2: He got into your camp.
0: Oh, he knew. He knew. He absolutely knew. He said, I know you're suffering here, so here you go. So, and he was right.
2: Oh.
0: So, yes. So you did very well.
2: Okay.
0: Excellent. All right, thanks.
2: All right.
0: Appreciate it. All right, so, I still have that reel-to-reel, actually. Let's see. We're going to... Not that I didn't like all the country stuff, because some of it I did, but it just, you know, it wasn't my stuff. So let's see. We'll get to... we got Gary in Austin. Oh, we're going to do charts. 1969. Fine. An adult year, sort of. At least it's the 60s. Dame on the North Side wants his Flintstones. Sam and Gurney called back. Maddie in Harwood Heights wants Sopranos. And there's a line available for you, too, right now. John is screening it on WGN Radio.

0: 1956 on Rama. WGN Radio, I'm Raleigh James. Who are they? All right, 888-876-5593. Only got a half hour for our straggler, so that's going to take precedence if I see anybody wanting to guess that. And that is, people are more likely to do this in Nevada and least likely to do it in Alabama. Do what? All right, so they take precedence, but other than that, if you want to call about anything else, we can. People with blue eyes and red hair are more likely to develop this habit than people with other eye and hair color combinations. That will be around next week if you don't get it tonight. But this one, however, will be gone. So, of course, you know the deal. If you don't know the bumper stumpers and you don't know any of the things I'm throwing out there, take your own category. Sky is the limit. But I think Gary in Austin knows some bumpers. So, Gary, what'd you hear you know?
1: I think I heard the sun rays.
0: You did not hear the sun rays.
1: Oh, okay.
0: What did you think the sun rays... That's funny. What did you think the sun rays were doing?
1: That Beach Boys sounded like...
0: Oh, the Tell 'em I'm Surfing?
1: Yeah.
0: Yeah, it is not the sun rays.
1: Okay. I wasn't sure if it was the Sundays or the Rondells.
0: Neither of those. Nope.
1: Okay, well.
0: I don't think there's any commonality to the sun rays. I'm trying to think, because I know who produced and all that kind of stuff. But I don't think there's any holder. Now, to the sun rays, of course, there was a direct Beach Boys connection, but no. So here, P.F. Sloan was in that group. And Steve Barry, I think, produced it. But anyway, what else are we doing?
1: And then a quick bumper. I mean, not bumper, but trivia guess.
0: Good.
1: My thought might be ATV, the more ATV use in Nevada than...
0: Oh, that's interesting. It's not right, but it is interesting.
1: Yeah, well, at least I'm consistent.
0: That's right. Absolutely. That's good. All right. So we're doing 1969, are we?
1: Yep.
0: All right, this week in 1969, dreadful, just absolutely dreadful. All right, so here we go. You'll see what I mean. Number one, love theme from Romeo and Juliet.
1: I think that was Henry Mancini, and so far I see what you're saying.
0: Yeah. Number two, spinning wheel.
1: BS&T.
0: Yes. Number three, bad moon rising.
1: CCR.
0: Number four, good morning starshine.
1: Oliver.
0: Number five, one.
1: Three Dog Night.
0: Number six, Get Back.
1: Beatles.
0: Number seven, Crystal Blue Persuasion.
1: Tommy James.
0: Number eight, In the Year 2525.
1: Oh, my God. Zager and Evans.
0: Yes, yes. And, beneath In the Year 2525 on the label, they say Exordium and Terminus. And I think to myself, I don't know what it means, but I never thought that we would have a beer-drinking song in the top 10.
1: Yeah.
0: Yeah, exactly. Yeah. Might as well have been 100 bottles of beer on the wall.
1: Yeah.
0: All right.
1: So, might have been, yeah.
0: Yeah. Number nine, Color Him Father.
1: The Winstons.
0: And number 10, Too Busy Thinking About My Baby.
1: Marvin Gaye.
0: All right, let's see how far you get. 11, The Ballad of John and Yoko.
1: The Beatles.
0: 12, In the Ghetto.
1: Elvis Presley.
0: 13, Black Pearl, Precious Little Girl.
1: Sonny Charles.
0: Yes. Number 14, What Does It Take to Win Your Love?
1: Junior Walker and the All-Stars.
0: Yes, and I love that song. You could read the license renewal over that intro.
1: That's a great song.
0: Yeah, really. Number 15, Love Me Tonight.
1: Oh, Love Me Tonight.
0: Yeah, it's that bad. I'll tell you, it was on Parrot. Now you'll get it.
1: Oh. Come, it's too early for
0: anything. Come on, how many acts can you name on Parrot in 1969?
1: Oh.
0: Because I think I can only name one.
1: And it's not coming to me, and when you tell me, I'll...
0: Well, no, actually, you will lose with pride, because no one should remember Tom Jones.
1: Oh, okay. Yeah, I forgot who you recorded for.
0: Yeah. Yeah, exactly. So, yeah,
1: after
0: I mean...
1: It's Unusual, that's about it for him.
0: Right, exactly. And I loved It's Not Unusual. And it also was so damn short, it could fit anywhere. You know, it was just a wonderful record all the way around. And then that was it. So, although I like The Shattering Glass and What's New Pussycat.
1: Yeah, that's true. And then the Dells, of course, they did a great
0: job. Oh, they did a wonderful job on that record. I love their version. It was a flip side, of course.
1: Which I didn't know about until 40 or 50 years later, but that's okay.
0: You're right. You found it now. All right, good deal. Well, all right, Gary, you have certainly redeemed yourself. Hang on, don't go away.
1: Okay, thanks.
0: All right, good deal. So, so Gary aces that. Now let's put him on hold. And again, the prizes are worthless. You're doing it for the fun of it, but eventually you get something if you live long enough. Marty called back in Harwood Heights. Oh, good. So Sopranos TV trivia. Are you there, Marty? No, Marty gave up already?
2: Hello?
0: There you are. There you are. I hear you, Marty. Okay.
2: Hey, what's going on?
0: What is Silvio's middle name?
2: I don't know.
0: Well, you heard it when he was being arrested at Jackie Jr.'s funeral.
2: Silvio? I don't know.
0: Manfred.
2: Oh, God.
0: I know. Absolutely. So I thought that was the reason enough. How the hell would it be Manfred? But it is.
2: That's a tough one. That's great. Thank
0: yeah.
2: You.
0: Yeah. Absolutely. All right. Thanks for calling.
2: Bye.
0: And we'll hopefully do it again next week because we have a lot of Sopranos questions because it was certainly a colorful show. Yeah, unlike Miss Fisher's Mysteries where, you know, we lose very, very quickly. All right, so let's see. Oh, Sheila is going to take a guess on our red hair, blue eyes habit. So, Sheila, welcome back to WGN Radio.
3: Thank you. How are you doing, Rowdy?
0: All right, how about yourself, Sheila?
3: I'm doing well tonight. Yes, I do have a guest.
0: Good.
3: I'd like to say that I think they go to tanning booths.
0: Oh, I love that. That's not right. Do you have any other guesses?
3: No. You know, I thought that would be accurate, but I guess it's not.
0: No.
3: Do they eat? Does it have something to do with what they eat?
0: Nope.
3: No.
0: It's a
3: habit. Okay, thanks a lot.
0: It's one of those habits. Think about it because it'll probably be around next week and you can call back.
3: I will, and thank you.
0: Okay, thanks, Sheila. Appreciate it. All right, good to hear from Sheila. All right, now let's see what are we doing. As you can probably hear my voice, it's not been a good day physically for me, and I'm sorry about that. When I hear myself in my headphones, it's sort of like, oh, my God. But hopefully you've put up with it, and I appreciate it. Diane in Chicago, welcome back to WGN Radio.
4: Hi, Raleigh. I thought I'd take a guess on the red-haired people, red-haired blonde.
0: Good.
4: I thought maybe I can hear my voice twice on there.
0: Well, that's all right. I only hear it once.
4: Okay.
0: So you're good.
4: Anyway, because I have everything off, just so you know. Anyway, I was thinking, well, nail biting?
0: You're a winner.
4: Okay, thank you.
0: You are absolutely a winner. Nail biting.
4: Okay.
0: And this came to light from a syndicated newspaper columnist, L.M. Boyd. He doesn't say where he got it.
4: Okay.
0: You're a winner.
4: I was going to guess cutting, you know, that terrible thing that people do. I was going to do that next.
0: Oh, God, no. No, that's pretty awful. But right. Nail biting is absolutely it in terms of, proportion. More percentage of red-haired, blue-eyed people bite their nails more often than people with other color combinations. God only knows what they were researching when they found that out. Now, hold on a minute.
4: Right.
0: The prizes are worthless. If you live long enough, eventually you get something. Don't go away. All right, so that's the certificates are fun. Everything else, I have a feeling a lot of people are going to get 45 RPMs because that's what I've been throwing away a lot of lately. All right, Cleveland, Dennis, and Elgin, welcome back to WGN Radio.
5: Yeah, hi, Raleigh. I got a lot of things to relate to. Congratulations to the lady about the nail biting because I got blue eyes. I used to have red hair when I was a kid, and I thought maybe had something to do with the sensitivity to the eyes, because all I want to do when I go outside is wear my sunglasses.
0: Huh.
5: Anyhow.
0: Huh.
5: Somebody called earlier and said they were 76.5, 76 and a half. That's my age right about now.
0: Well, happy.
5: I want to make a request for 98.6.
0: Oh, Keith. Like, now, that's interesting. I'm more of an Ain't Gonna Lie fan, but all right.
5: Play Ain't Gonna Lie, you know, because that one fits as well. But, you know, you mentioned T.F. Sloan.
0: Yeah.
5: From a distance. That's wild about him being in that baggy pants group or whatever that was that sounded like the Beach Boys.
0: Well, actually, you're damn close to who they were. No one's going to get it. They were the Fantastic Baggies.
5: Yeah. Yeah, that makes sense. I went to the Beach Boy concert in 1965. I was 15 years old. I don't know what motivated me. But I think Glenn Campbell played in the Beach Boys backup band at that point. But I was 15. I sent in for $3 tickets, got them in the mail, took the bus down for 20 cents to Green Public Auditorium, and I watched them.
0: Oh, that's good.
5: All by my lonesome. Yeah, it was wild. You mentioned Henry Mancini, mentioned earlier. He's from Cleveland.
0: Uh-huh.
5: But I got to tell you this. This is a knockout right now. About the middle name from the Sopranos.
0: Oh, yeah, Manfred. Yeah.
5: My high school locker partner, his first name was Manfred. Manfred Weiss, three years.
0: Okay.
5: At West Tech High. Anyhow, you mentioned Katrina La Paz. We'll relate to Bolivia, no doubt.
0: Oh, right, right. Yeah, right. Who was, you know, obviously didn't exist, but yes, with Juan Pfeiffero, yes.
5: Yeah. Yeah, that's fascinating, whatever happened there in Albany.
0: It was like the best story ever, and Duncan Mousey was just terrific. I mean, I wish there were managers like him today, just as creative and as off-colored and politically incorrect and excitable as anyone could be.
5: I always scratch my head when you tell these stories about all these happenings at different radio stations across the U.S., and I'm wondering to myself, how could you listen to all these radio stations? Back then, you know, there was no internet. Like, I used an aggregator to listen on TuneIn,
0: sure,
5: you know, to you guys, and it's always a few seconds or 15 seconds, 20 seconds behind. But how do you get all this experience of listening to all these places across the U.S. through the internet?
0: It's a couple things. You know, I've lived in 32 cities because radio being a nomad deal. So a lot of it is direct experience like that. But also, you know, radio is a very small business, so everybody sort of knows everybody. And, you know, so you know what someone's doing in another market. So, you know, I just always knew.
5: Okay. Yeah. Well, it's not only that you knew, you remembered.
0: Oh, well, yeah, not everything, but a lot of the stories are just truly hilarious. And that Duncan Mousey thing was one of the funniest things ever. And I really should look for Dale Kemery, the guy who played the unwitting guy who played the part of Juan Pfeiffero, because it was just hilarious. You know, the best part was the guy had really bad vision, and at the last minute at this motel, they wouldn't let him wear his glasses. So he had to remember his speech because he couldn't see it. So, you know, it was sort of an impromptu thing in the end, but it was just, I'll have to, you know, maybe it was the Thruway, I can't remember the name of the motor lodge, but the idea of this prophet from Bolivia coming and appearing at this travel lodge was just, who would believe that? And the answer was everyone.
5: Huh. Well, yeah, if it was on the radio, I guess it's true.
0: Yeah, and they took out newspaper ads, too. See, they made it appear like the guy was on the Jack Parr show. You know, that was all Art Moger, who was just great. And so, yeah, so there was a lot of backstory to this. And it was all because Duncan was so mad at TRY for doing their little promotion that he thought, well, I'll just kill him. And he did.
5: Fascinating.
0: Yeah.
5: Okay, that's all I got, Raleigh. I'm enjoying the show, and I try to listen every night. Thank you.
0: Thank you. Appreciate the call. I'll get back. All right. So, the Fantastic Baggies. That's who did Tell 'Em I'm Surfing. And, you know, I mentioned that I really believed in that record when it came out. I thought it was a good record, which, of course, you know, Kiss of Death right there. But they were a hit in only one country. They not only sold several singles, but albums in South Africa. I don't know. All right, so let's see what we can do. I'll shut up and see if we can get to, I know I got to get to Stan in Dearborn because he knows all the bumpers. And Dave wants his Flintstones and Shane's driving. We're going for a ride. I bet we're on our way to Milwaukee or somewhere there in. And MASH trivia, of course. And Sam called back. Now, Sam, if I don't get to you tonight, and I don't know, I want you to call me tomorrow night and we'll talk as long as you want. And I want to hear it all. All right. And James on the South Side wants World War II, which probably will have ended by the time the show does on WGN Radio.

0: WGN Radio. I'm Raleigh James. They were from Scotland, and actually she became famous under her own name, but they were Duo, and that would have been, oh gosh, it was on Hickory in the States. I don't know what label it was on in Great Britain, but it was 1966, so who are they? All right, now speaking of who are they, let's stop down and talk to Stan in Dearborn, because he knows all, well, I think. Welcome back to WGN Radio, Stan.
1: Hi, Raleigh. No, I only know a couple of them.
0: Really?
1: I don't know the Scottish duo here. I don't know them. But I do know the ones from 1956 off the Rama label, for sure.
0: Okay.
1: And I have a guess at another one.
0: Okay.
1: They Say by the Rainbow.
0: Yes.
1: Off the Rama label, 1956. Great group, great song.
0: Yes.
1: And what a great choice that was.
0: Thank you.
1: And, of course, you know, the Rainbows had a few famous people in it.
0: Yes, and I've got several Rainbow songs from which to choose right on this computer, and so there will be more coming up, I guarantee you.
1: Oh, great. And way in front of that, we had Lover by Jimmy Jones and the Pretenders off the Rama label again.
0: Yeah.
1: And that other side of that was Plain Old Love, which side I usually play.
0: Okay.
1: But,
0: I thought about

0: remember. Anyway, let's see. Of course, never. Now, see, I thought you would know never for sure.
1: I got a guess on that.
0: Yeah, okay, go ahead.
1: It's pretty new. I know it's not the Jive Fives, never, and it's not the Four Lovers, of course. I would have to say the guy sounded like Larry Chance.
0: Because it is. Larry Chance and the Earls, never. And
1: yeah, because he said it was 2001 when he was out around that time.
0: Right,
1: and
0: right.
1: We saw him a couple of times here in Detroit at a couple of... and I know he had a throat problem.
0: Yes.
1: A little bit after that, or maybe before. I can't remember the dates exactly. But, we saw him a few times.
0: Yeah, and that was on that Back on the Streets of Bronx CD, which I thought was pretty darn good. Don't Change It, that was also British. That was Ferns Brass Foundry, and if you know anything about him, it's more than I do.
1: No.
0: And Billy Harner did Homicide Dresser, which...
1: I don't know him.
0: He was Sally Saying Something. Big, big Philly act is really... He had some national chart stuff, but nothing great. But just, I mean, in Philly, he was, you know, a god in his day. So that's why I played him. And then the last thing that you didn't know on Hickory, the gal in it is actually Maggie Bell, but it's listed as Frankie and Johnny, I'll Hold You, and it's a flip side.
1: Oh, yeah, I haven't heard that. But it sounded nice. It was nice.
0: Yeah. Yeah. Well, she went on and did a lot of stuff. She kind of did a lot of soul stuff. And for a couple people in Scotland, hey, good effort.
1: Yeah.
0: All right. Definitely. Well, you've ended the show. Thank you, Dave. I mean, Stan. I'm sorry. Thank you, Stan.
1: Okay.
0: All right. Talk to you later.
1: Okay.
0: All
1: thank
0: right.
1: you.
0: We'll add to Stan's stash there. Apologies to Dave. That's what I was going to say. And to Shane and to Sam and to James. Oh, man. Show ended too quickly. But, you know, 21 hours from now, we do it all again. So if it's on your mind, and I hope Sam's going to call us back too. And you too. Until then, that's a wrap. I'm Raleigh James. We thank Adam for keeping us on the air and John for screening your calls. But above all, I'm indebted to you for calling. Hope to hear from you in 21 hours on WGN Radio.
2: 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I'm Grant Marshall, 2020 News. Real news, real stories, real fun. License to Chill. Slow down. You're gonna smash. You've got to make the morning pass. New York slamming the brakes on speed and bleed demons. The state governor signing vehicle governors into law, automatically decelerating the dirtbags who dish out death and destruction in an empire spate of mindlessness. Anyone racking up more than 16 handles of speed camera tickets a year will have to install the dash diminishing devices on their drives. Oh, Sunder Road. Vice Squad, Toronto Blue Strays, as the scum also rises when the heat in Barcelona, Spain track the boys in blue from Toronto PD. Three cowboy Canadian cops on vacay from the Bait White North getting nabbed for allegedly assaulting a lady of the swine night in a taxi. Charges against Toronto's swinest include sex assault and bodily injury. The Spreestone cops reportedly flashed their badges when Spanish coppers came calling, like that would help with infernal affairs. Phantom phone pings. A Washington State woman's frightened family flipped out when bizarre bumbling text blasts suddenly sounded stiff-staged and spooky. Cops say her boyfriend brutally bumped her off, then feverishly finger-fired fake phone messages pretending she was still safe, smiling and strolling around Tacoma. Detectives dug up damning digital dirt, cadaver dog clues, and sickening search history sleaze about body burying. Talk about a toxic texter. That's one way to keep a conversation alive, even after the coroner clocks in. And that's what's happening. I'm Grant Marshall, 2020 News.
0: 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We started right at 10. If you don't hear yourself on it, it's because you didn't call, and I hope you'll rectify that soon. 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Dial 888-876-5593. 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

0: 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I'm Raleigh James. 3 big hours to spend together. 3 big hours of Monday Night Trivia. You're doing this for the fun of it. Eventually you get something, but you might not be on the planet by the time it arrives, and you may not want it. But you like the certificates. Everything else will be like a CD or a DVD per win. But it'll take a while. All right. So like I say, you're doing it for the fun of it, and I appreciate that. 888-876-5593. 8888-ROLLYE is the phone number to call. And at the beginning of the show, we usually have a line available. And that's exactly what we've got right now, is a line available. So we also have people chomping at the bit to get on. So we had a straggler from last week. I had to think about this. I believe our straggler was, people with blue eyes and red hair are more likely to develop this habit than people with other eye or hair color combinations. What habit? All right. So, and yes, I'll give you the source because because I can't believe it myself. But okay, what would that be? Then if you don't know that, maybe you'll know a bumper stumper. I've been kind to you on a couple of records and ridiculously cruel on some others, so we'll see. There's no theme other than I like them all. All right, so, and probably none of them charted. Well, at least not very high. I don't know. I didn't check. So that, nothing that comes to mind for me. Oh, one of them bubbled under in the 90s, I think, or something. In any event, if you don't know my bumper stumpers and you have no idea about my straggler, my blue-eyed, red-haired people, then you have your own category, and sky is the limit on that, as we prove every week. In fact, Ruth has been waiting since before the show began, and she wants America the Beautiful song trivia. All right, so Ruth, welcome back to WGN Radio. Let me get the magic twanger so I can get you on board here, and here we go. So thanks, Ruth.
1: Hi, thank you so much. I am requesting this song for former School Board Gurney member Catherine Campbell. She's been the recipient of one of my 50 states in honor of the 250th anniversary to receive a bundle of fortune cookies. And so I thought I would like to request this trivia question, and also patriotic songs.
0: Yeah, let's go with the songs. The trivia question will get you, but what are the songs?
1: Sif, Johnny Cash has one, and Roy Orbison.
0: All right. And what are they?
1: They're those artists.
0: All right.
1: I don't know what they are.
0: I think
1: Johnny Cash does.
0: Okay. Just find patriotic songs done by Johnny Cash and Roy Orbison. Okay. I'll take my task seriously, and we'll get to your question. And, of course, it has to be regarding America the Beautiful, which, as you know, began as a poem written by an English professor in 1893. This woman was inspired by one thing to write America the Beautiful. What was that one thing?
1: The mountain.
0: Be specific.
1: Pike's Peak?
0: Yes, absolutely. Pike's Peak. That's right. And why? What you already won.
1: And her name was Catherine, too.
0: Yeah,
1: Catherine
0: Bates. But here is the deal. And you already won because of Pike's Peak. But what was it that that caused her to be so inspired?
1: What was it that caused her to be inspired? The beauty.
0: Well, obviously the breathtaking view. But the reason was that she was there taking it all in for quite a while of time. She was exhausted from the mule ride up the mountain. as she lay there, probably contemplating everything, including her breathing, the breathtaking view took over. So, yes, absolutely, it was Pike's Peak.
1: That's an add to the story. I appreciate that, Uncle Sam. She was a mule up there. Wow.
0: Yep. And actually, she didn't write the melody. She wrote the words, of course. The melody was written about 11 years prior. Do you know by who?
1: The professor?
0: No, a church organist, Samuel Ward.
1: Oh, that's correct. Yeah.
0: All right.
1: Uncle Sam. All right.
0: Well, there you go. Hang on.
1: Okay, thanks,
0: Don't
1: Raleigh.
0: Go away.
1: Thank
0: Stay
1: you
0: we
1: so
0: are.
1: Much.
0: Appreciate it. All right, good deal. Perfect. Perfect call. All right. So I say that because sometimes Ruth is intolerably long-winded, and she did very well on that. So we compliment her tremendously for that. All right. So 888-876-5593. Don and Beloit's got some guesses on my question. All right, Don, get down with your bad self. What do you think?
2: Hey, Raleigh. This is a habit of these people. These blue-eyed freckled.
0: Well, they're more. They're, it's probably a habit of a lot. It's a habit of, I don't doubt, of a lot of people. But in raw numbers, people with blue eyes and red hair are more likely to develop this habit than other eye and hair color combinations. By the way, I know the source, but it doesn't tell me who did the research. So I'd love to know who came up with that. It must have been a PhD wanting.
2: I'm trying to say this in the right words, but less likely to have children.
0: No. What else you got?
2: Smoking.
0: Nope.
2: I'm going to go Northern Europe FIFA soccer on you here, but alcoholism.
0: Nope.
2: Staying out of the sun.
0: Nope.
2: That would make sense. Raleigh, I have no idea. Sorry, that was my guess. It's the best of the dawn.
0: Ah, well, it sounds okay. sounds good to me. All right, so looking for good questions about the Battle of Britain, since that's what you want. And the first 10 I come across, you'd know no matter what. So I'm trying to find out something that would be a little more offbeat. So little known. And there were a lot of things about that, actually, that were somewhat interesting. And but we all know it's the Battle of Britain. Where did it get its name?
2: The Battle of Britain? Well, I mean, they're fighting for the island. The kingdom is on the line here. I'm not sure what you mean
0: well,
2: by that. Where did the Battle of Britain get...
0: Yeah, the Battle of Britain was coined more than 3 weeks before the combat began.
2: Oh. Hitler was getting ready to invade with his operatives. I apologize. I can't remember the name of his word for invasion of Great Britain. Not sure where you're going with this. Sorry. Maybe give me another hint.
0: Well, I'll give you another question. But the answer to that, by the way, was in Winston Churchill's speech more than 3 weeks before the combat began.
2: Oh.
0: He referred to it as "This is the Battle of Britain." Yes, you should have. But
2: I should have known that.
0: The campaign was they say the campaign was fueled by this, and what's interesting there is it's something that caused the pilots and others to be so good at what they did or not. I mean, I'd leave that to you. But it was an aerial campaign fueled by this. Fueled by what?
2: You mean like by like hot tea breaks? Is that what we're talking?
0: Well, keep going.
2: Is this a refreshment thing or high octane aviation fuel?
0: It's neither, but it would be closer to refreshment than fuel.
2: Oh. The British pilots and all those foreign pilots, yeah, they all took quick breaks between airfield refueling, rearming.
0: You're right. They were incredibly young and international, of course, as we know. We talked about that last week. And this spurred them on to greatness in some cases. In other cases, some bizarre tactical mistakes.
2: Gosh, this is so obscure. Sorry, I don't think I know this.
0: Amphetamines.
2: Oh, yes. I see. Yeah, early in the war, the Germans were doing that in the Low Countries. Mm. Yeah, that makes sense. They backed off later because it just got too out of control. But both sides needed it.
0: Yeah, it was the bizarre tactical mistakes that caused them to back off. Yes.
2: I see. Well, when your life's on the line in your homeland, you do anything you can to stay awake.
0: Well, there you are. All right. We'll talk to you
2: Thank
0: next
2: you.
0: Week.
2: Thanks, Raleigh. Have a great show.
0: Thanks.
2: Looking forward to listening to it.
0: Thanks.
2: All right. Bye-bye.
0: All right. So yes, fueled by amphetamines. Of course, you know, now that I know that was behind all of Northern Soul and the all-nighters, I expect that to be the answer for everything British. All right. So we'll get to Billy Bob in Bourbonnais. He wants 1966 charts, and Barry in New Hampshire has gone back to the Beatles. Well, all that and more is coming up, and there is room for you on Monday Night Trivia. So our question again, obscure though it is, people with blue eyes and red hair are more likely to develop this habit than people with other eye or hair color combinations. What habit? And by the way, it's a habit across, you know, human beings of all sizes, stripes, colors, whatever. But apparently, percentage-wise, that combination of red hair and blue eyes, more people have this habit. What? 888-876-5593-8888-R-O-L-L-Y-E on WGN Radio.

0: 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I'm Raleigh James, and well, that's I won't say it's a gift, but more common than most of the stuff I play. A 1986 on the Knob Hill label, yes. And so there you have your first bumper stumper. We'll go back in time for sure. All right, so Lisa in Dundee called. Thank you, Lisa. All right, and she wanted me to know I had the wrong straggler. Oh, doesn't that figure? I'm telling you, I miss Carol more and more. She kept me honest with this. I thought that this particular question that I'm about to share with you was gotten last week. But apparently I went back, and of course Lisa's better at this than me. She's absolutely right. We were in the middle of asking this. So now we have two stragglers at the same time, one of which is not a straggler. I guess the people with the blue eyes and the red hair is a new question. Could go on till next week if you don't get it. But the straggler, which will be decided tonight, people are more likely to do this in Nevada and least likely to do it in Alabama. Do what? All right. So there you go. I got it out of the Arizona Republic from quite a while ago, but it was in the newspaper. Yes, I don't know why. I have no idea what the subject of the article really was, but in it, people are more likely to do this in Nevada and least likely to do it in Alabama. Do what? All right, so there we are. Let's free up Don's line because we are full now. We are not 888-876-5593. So you have your first bumper stumper, and you now have two questions, a straggler and a new one, to work on. And still, when all else fails, you can have your own category. Probably a good idea. Barry in New Hampshire, welcome back to WGN Radio.
1: Hey, Raleigh.
0: How's it going?
1: All right. John asked me if you have any more Beatle questions for me.
0: All right. Of course, it's nonstop. So we're going to talk about 1967 when the Beatles pooled their money together to buy this. Buy what?
1: They were going to buy an island, I believe, in Greece.
0: Yeah, actually, it was a bunch of islands. You're 100% right. They spent weeks exploring the islands and applied to the Greek government for development permission. John wanted to build individual houses for all of them connected by secret underground tunnels so they could easily pop into each other's homes. They eventually canceled the plan, probably conspired in the Better Living Through Chemistry vein. But whatever it was, they came to their senses and didn't do it. So yep. You are right. Absolutely right. Okay, well, hang on. We'll add to your stash, the never-ending stash. Don't go away. All right, so that's 100. A Greek commune. Well, you know, when you've got that kind of money. I was thinking about them earlier today, actually, because it was Taylor Swift who had been commenting on something that broke her brain when Billy Joel said that she was the Beatles of her day, meaning the popularity. And I thought to myself, well, I'll tell you what, dollars-wise, she sure surpassed them. Yeah, just like some of the ball players today and the kind of money they make. So, hey, good for her. All right, so 888-876-5593. Shall we get into some chart action here? I believe Billy Bob and Bourbonnais wants to do that. So, Billy Bob and Bourbonnais, welcome back to WGN Radio. I know, 102nd call, is it?
2: You got it.
0: Yeah.
2: And then I got a request. I bet I got a stumper for you, finally. I finally going to get you here.
0: Oh, it's easy.
2: What you call it there, The Tide Is High by Blondie?
0: Yeah.
2: But back in the late 60s, there was a group that came out with that record first that didn't have much success. And who do you think that group was? And I'd like to request their version.
0: Really? All right.
2: You know that group?
0: I'm trying to think who would have done that. Is it a group I'd know for something else?
2: Oh, I never heard of them before.
0: Oh, okay.
2: No.
0: All right.
2: Never even had it.
0: Oh, okay. Okay, I do know this. This was a Jamaican group.
2: Yeah, it's reggae beat to it.
0: It was Jamaican, and it was John Holt's group. I don't remember what he called him, but John Holt was the guy. John Holt did it, and I remember the label was Treasure Isle. And which Duke Reed owned. So I could probably...
2: I thought I finally stopped you, but I guess I didn't.
0: Well, like I say, it was John Holt's group, and I think it was like... It was named after... It's the same name as a doo-wop group. Let me think of it. Paragons? One of those?
2: You got it.
0: All right.
2: Yep,
0: well...
2: You're amazing.
0: Well, not really.
2: Take a shot at the...
0: What?
2: The bumper stumper.
0: Okay, good. What do you think?
2: I'll say in Las Vegas, does it have to do with the gaming industry?
0: Oh, okay. By the way, no, that's not a bumper stumper. Bumper stumper would be the song. You want to know about our straggler. That's it.
2: Teaser.
0: Yeah. So for our straggler, no, it has nothing to do with the gaming industry.
2: Oh, well, then I give up then.
0: All right. Well, I'll get your Kingston, Jamaica song on, and I think I even have that single. I believe it's on Treasure Isle. Like I say, it's a silver label with, like, maroon writing. But John Holt was the guy, in case
2: you know. Well, I never ever heard that original one by the Paragons. I'd like you to get that one if you could.
0: Yeah, no, I know I have it as a 45. All right, we'll do it. Thanks. All right, so this week we will absolutely do that John Holt thing. He was from Kingston, I think. Anyway, we'll get back to it after the news right here on WGN Radio.

0: WGN Radio, I'm Raleigh James. Well, anybody who considers themselves a doo-wop fan should know that. And the group was absolutely a walking soap opera. They were only around for about 3 years, although the label wound up releasing the stuff later, I would say posthumously, but as far as I know, they were all alive, except there's one we're wondering about. They formed in 1956, and they recorded that on Shad in 1958, which didn't release it for a year. But it did all right as far as that goes. When I say that, not really chart action, but it got quite a lot of New York airplay, and they wound up with a gig at the Apollo. Pretty venerable, right? Well, and that was absolutely fine until, oh man, until 3 days into a week-long gig at the Apollo, the second tenor disappears, vanishes. He runs off to Canada with a woman he's never been seen or heard from since. Not a word. But nonetheless, they left us with a wonderful song, which I think maybe got to number 71, if that. And then they had an answer record, which did even less. But it was interesting as far as other members of the group. They really didn't get anywhere until Claude Johnson joined them, who had actually been singing with Eugene Pitt. But Eugene Pitt was not in this group at all. But anyway, he left his gig with Eugene and was doing that. And then one of the members, actually Claude, who was probably most prolific of the guys, Claude Johnson, he then teamed up with Roland Trone. And if you're saying, who were Claude and Roland? Well, you'd know them as Don and Juan. And that was the deal. And Claude Johnson was really kind of a songwriter of note. And he not only composed Who's That Knockin', but also the big Don and Juan hit. And about 70 titles registered with BMI. I don't know about any hits. But yeah, Claude Johnson, like I say, was late to the group. And he was the only one not from Long Beach. He was from another part of Brooklyn, I guess. So there you have the history of them. So who are they with all that? All right, now, enough about that. Billy Bob and Bourbon A wants to do a 1966 chart. Sorry, I forgot about you, Billy Bob. This week in 1966?
1: That's right.
0: I know you think I was in the Better Living Through Chemistry plan, but not. All right, so here we are for this week in 1966. Number one, Strangers in the Night.
1: Frank Sinatra.
0: Number two, Paperback Writer.
1: The Beatles.
0: Number three, Red Rubber Ball.
1: Circle.
0: Number four, Paint It Black.
1: The Rolling Stones.
0: Number five, You Don't Have to Say You Love Me.
1: Oh, that was a lady thing.
0: Yes, yes, British, yes, on Phillips. Big.
1: Rusty Springfield?
0: Yes, absolutely right. Number six, Hanky Panky.
1: Tommy James and the Shondells.
0: Number seven, Cool Jerk.
1: Oh, there we go again.
0: Oh, you
1: the
0: got
1: Capitals.
0: Yes, the Capitals, yeah. Absolutely. Number eight, I Am a Rock.
1: Simon and Garfunkel.
0: Yes, absolutely. Number nine, Did You Ever Have to Make Up Your Mind?
1: 11 Spoonful.
0: And number 10, Barefootin'.
1: Yeah, evidently, I must sounds like a repeat or something, because I forgot who that was, and that I ain't going to remember him again.
0: Ah, that was Robert Parker doing Barefootin'.
1: All right.
0: But you did very well. 9 out of 10, certainly a winner. Hang on. Don't go away.
1: Okay.
0: All right.
1: Thank you. Bye-bye. Yeah.
0: All right. Now, we're not counting this as call number 103. It was a continuation of 102. All right. Just,
1: right.
0: Just keeping your list honest. All right. Now, hang on. Let's see. I remember that and nothing else. Yeah, that's the way it is. All right. Now, let's see. Oh, we're going to stay with charts a moment. How about that? Fran is in Austin. All right, Fran, how you feeling tonight?
2: Well, I'm doing all right. I just thought I'd challenge myself for a change and see if I could do charts for 63.
0: Excellent. Well, it's a noble year. Probably the last one I liked. All right.
2: I love that year. Yeah. I mean, even though, I mean, I was 7 years old, but I, had the radio on all the time. And
0: yeah, literally 63 was it for me with pop music. That was my last year. So, whoa, Fran, what happened to Fran? All right. Fran's going to call back. I just know it. So let me release that line. Phone service is worth what we pay for it these days, don't you know? Which is, yeah, right. So we really can't complain, you know. Back in the AT&T days when, you know, $5 for the first 3 minutes and $1.99 every minute thereafter. Although, man, it was full duplex and it worked. But I'll take the dirt road days of today, considering what we pay for it. So Fran is calling back. I can see that. We're going to do charts with Mike, by the way, as well. Robert in Chicago knows a bumper, I would expect. All right, and here we go again. All right, Fran. It was a very robust busy signal. So good to hear from you again.
2: I didn't know whether I touched something on my phone or what happened, but all of a sudden I couldn't hear you.
0: Probably not. So. No, it was probably not. It did it all on its own. I have every reason to believe that. All right.
2: So
0: it is the week ending June 29th. That would be today. Number one.
2: Okay.
0: 1963. Sukiyaki.
2: Oh, God, I know it, but I can't say it.
0: You can do it.
2: Something moto, I guess.
0: You're right. Moto is the end of it. And I'll give you his first name was Q, or Caillou, or how you say it. We all said Q. But Caillou.
2: I know who it is, but I can't say it.
0: All right, we'll give you half credit for that. Sakamoto.
2: Okay.
0: All right.
2: Sakamoto, okay.
0: Number two, It's My Party. And I'll cry if I want to. You would cry too if it happened to you.
2: Oh my God, I know who this is. I couldn't think of her name the other day. Oh God, I know her well. I know my.
0: Yeah, I know you do. And actually, she did. Quincy Jones produced her. And I thought her Look of Love was a masterpiece.
2: One of my favorites of hers is You Don't Own Me, but I.
0: Yeah, right.
2: Why am I not thinking of her name? I'm having one of those senior moments.
0: And she,
2: oh, well.
0: And she didn't spell it the way most girls did, so I always see it spelled wrong.
2: God, I hate this because I know it.
0: Oh, yeah, you do. Leslie Gore.
2: Leslie Gore, okay. Yeah. And I didn't know that.
0: It's L-E-S-L-E-Y. I just couldn't
2: get it into what's left of my brain.
0: That's all right. You'll know number three, I'm convinced. Hello, stranger. It seems like a mighty long time. Shabop, shabop, my baby, ooh.
2: Oh, God, I just heard this.
0: Hello, stranger.
2: You know what? I'm having a problem tonight.
0: The flip side was Think a Little Sugar.
2: Think a little sugar. Yeah. Why am I doing this? I shouldn't have done this tonight.
0: And Ollie McLaughlin.
2: I don't know what's wrong with me.
0: Ollie McLaughlin really screwed her up, didn't give her royalties. She wrote it.
2: You know what? Something is wrong with me tonight. I'm not coming up with names that I know.
0: And I know you know. No, absolutely. Would you like to switch to lyrics or are you going to give up?
2: I think I will try to switch to lyrics. I don't, you know, this is not like me. I know these people as well as I know the back of my hand.
0: I know.
2: Leslie Gore, how can I miss that?
0: Yeah, and Barbara Lewis, you absolutely
2: Barbara
0: know.
2: Lewis? No. Yeah. What, there's something, my brain just isn't coming up with the right words tonight or something.
0: Let's blame methotrexate. I blame it for just about everything else, so we'll go with that.
2: Yeah.
0: Yes. Yet another side effect they don't tell you about when they say, don't worry. Yeah, right.
2: Oh, yeah, I know. Yeah. Well, I've been having a lot of trouble with that lately anyway, but I just think, you know, because I'll try to think of a name of somebody and I'll, oh, you know, what's her name?
0: Right.
2: And I'm really, really kind of worried about it. But then I think, well, what happens is it's a vicious circle. You worry about it and then you do it.
0: Well, of course.
2: And
0: of course, the worst part is.
2: Once I did it with Leslie Gore, then I was like, oh, what's wrong with me?
0: Right. You know? Oh, absolutely. And the worst part about this is you never forget the bad things. They're in living color in your mind.
2: I know. And it's like, I mean, you know what kind of music I like. You know that I knew these songs.
0: Yes, I know you know these
2: songs. I mean,
0: songs.
2: These artists. Yeah.
0: All right. But, well,
2: I'll be
0: picking out a year. What year do you want lyrics from?
2: I'll try 63.
0: Really? Okay. Well, hang on. It'll be a couple minutes because I got to find the perfect song here. Don't go away. All right. So, so yes, we can absolutely do 63 lyrics. We'll do charts again. Mike is in Elmwood Park. Hello, Mark. Welcome to WGN Radio. What's
3: Thanks,
0: up, Willie.
3: Mike?
0: All right.
3: Not Mark.
0: So we're doing 1968. Yeah, why couldn't I see that? I don't know. All right, let's see what we have here. And I remember it well, unfortunately. June 29th, 1968. Number one, This Guy's in Love with You.
3: Herb Alpert.
0: Number two, The Horse.
3: Cliff Noble.
0: Number three, MacArthur's Park.
3: Richard Harris.
0: Number four, Yummy, Yummy, Yummy.
3: Ohio Express.
0: Number five, The Look of Love, and not the wonderful Leslie Gore record of a few years earlier.
3: The Look of Love, I believe Sergio Mendez.
0: Yes, I'm afraid so. Yes, Sergio Mendez, who I normally like. Number six, Moni Moni.
3: Tommy James and the Shondells.
0: Yes, number seven, Angel of the Morning.
3: Mary Lee Russ and the Turnabouts.
0: Hey, pretty good. And the Turnabouts, I like it. Sounds like you've been to a few Pat O'Day dances. Number eight, Think.
3: Think Aretha Franklin.
0: Yes. Number nine, Here Come the Judge. And it's not the Pig Meat Markham version.
3: Shorty Long.
0: Yes. Yes. Who sadly died on this date in 1969.
3: He was an arranger. I thought he was an arranger, too.
0: He was a writer. He did a number of things. But my favorite, of course, he did the original Devil with the Blue Dress the way it was supposed to be done.
3: Not like Mitch Ryder.
0: Oh, God. Pain. Pain. Yes, absolutely. Number 10. Reach Out of the Darkness.
3: Friend and Lover.
0: Yes, all right. Hey, you aced him. Let's see how far you go. Number 11 is Jumpin' Jack Flash.
3: Rolling Stones.
0: 12, Mrs. Robinson.
3: Simon and Garfunkel.
0: 13, Grazin' in the Grass.
3: It's either Human, you want the lyric one?
0: Instrumental. Or this is 68.
3: Human and Tequila.
0: Yep. 14, Lickin' Stick. Oh, God. Could only be.
3: That one, I don't know.
0: Oh, God. Well, who would do an instrumental, basically an instrumental, not entirely, but called Lickin' Stick? I mean, come on. It's only got to be one guy.
3: I'm honest with you, Raleigh. I got a blank.
0: Okay. That was the venerable James Brown.
3: Really?
0: You don't remember Lickin' Stick? Oh, God.
3: No.
0: Oh, I think I've got it as an instrumental right here. Wait a minute. Let me, maybe when you hear it, I don't know. I think that's about the time stations were getting away from hourly news, so they didn't have to play instrumentals up to news. But but before they did, that's why I said they all should have been titled This Will Take Us Up to News. But here was James Brown and the famous, or not so famous, Flames.

0: All right.
1: My head doesn't ring a bell at all.
0: Yeah. and think about it. It got all the way to number 14 nationally.
1: Really?
0: Yeah. And what's interesting is number 15 was Lady Willpower, and I know you know that.
1: Yeah, with Gary Puckett and Union Gap.
0: Well, you did very good. I'm pleased. All right. Hang on. Don't go away. And again, you're doing this largely for the fun of it, but eventually you will be surprised when you go to your mailbox. I don't know if you'll still be alive, but I'm hoping. So go, stay where you are. All right. So I really am hoping. And life intervened on the mailing. So it's just the way it is. All right. Now let me put Mike on hold if I can do that. And then, Robert's going to guess a bumper. Fran wants her 63 lyrics. And, of course, Cindy is back to Miss Fisher trivia. There's only so much I can say about Miss Fisher, but we'll see if I can come up with something on WGN Radio.

0: WGN Radio. I'm Raleigh James. 1965 on Columbia. In fact, she was one of the artists they were touting after they overthrew Mitch Miller, got him out of there, and decided they were going to release more rock and roll stuff. And she was on that giveaway at the Columbia Records Convention of 1965. And her actual name was Janice Friedman, and I think she was just graduating from high school. But I want to know who's on the record. What's her name as far as her professional name? She wound up marrying, Jerry Ross. So that was, and sadly died fairly young from something like the flu. It was really, really sad. But anyway, who was she? All right, so 888-876-5593. All right, Robert knew a bumper. So, all right, Robert, what'd you know?
1: Yes, the bumper stumper, Who's That Knockin', I believe that was done by the Genies.
0: Absolutely, on Shad, released in 1959. You betcha.
1: Right, and you were saying that two of the members were...
0: One of the members was from Don and Juan. Yeah, yeah, absolutely. Claude Johnson.
1: Yeah.
0: I never remember. It was Claude Johnson and Roland Trone. I don't remember whether Claude was Don and Roland was Juan, but that's who they were. They were Claude Johnson and Roland Trone.
1: I never knew that. Yeah.
0: Yeah. There were no Don, there were no Juan, but yeah, Claude had come to the group like a year or two later, about the time they were doing that week at the Apollo when the singer ran off with a woman and disappeared. But he did write. He wrote a number of things as well, including "Who's That Knockin'," which he wrote. So yeah.
1: Claude Wow.
0: Yep. All right. Yeah. Well, you are a winner. Yeah. Hang on. Don't go away. I should actually look that up while I'm sitting here, whether Claude was Don or Juan. Not that I'd ever really remember. Was Claude? Let's see if AI will tell me. Ha. was he Don or Juan? You know, AI actually is great when you've got a technical question, something that's current. But, man, you ask him about R&B and it gets hilarious. Claude Johnson was Juan, it says. He and his partner, Roland Trone. Roland was Don. All right, so that's Don and Juan. There you go. Pretty good. All right, it must have been an article online, obviously. So there you have it, and they were from Long Beach, New York. All right, so now we are back to Fran's 1963 lyrics. And actually, we were talking a lot about this song last week, so I know that you'll know them. You ready? Are you still with me, friend? There you are. All right, disappeared from
2: there. There I am. Yeah, yes. I hope so. I was so embarrassed, I almost hung up.
0: Well, no. Do you want to? You don't want to hang up because you'll know this. Like I said, we were talking about it last week. Okay. Newborn whippoorwills were calling from the hills. Summer was a coming in, but fast.
2: Oh, Sunday That Summer.
0: I know that you know it. Now, interestingly, the other night I was up, you know, late for me, so it was after 5 a.m. It was pretty late, and I was getting things done. And I was searching for something, and not this, believe me. And I came across this guy doing That Sunday That Summer on the theremin.
2: Whoa.
0: Yeah, you got to hear. I'll let you hear some, because you know normally you think about the theremin, and that, for anybody who hasn't seen it, is an instrument you play with your hands and only your hands.
2: Right.
0: And it's usually the stuff that Clara Rockledge, I think was her name. You know, like the science fiction stuff. You don't normally hear a ballad. So here,
2: isn't that what the Beach Boys used in Good Vibrations?
0: Yes, absolutely. Yeah. Absolutely, they used it in Good Vibrations. You're 100% right. That was a theremin that was in Glendale. But anyway, so here is this guy who is this average-looking guy who actually for a while made theremins, if you're ready for that. And he was demonstrating the theremin 302. And obviously he was an engineer, to say the least. And he demonstrated with That Sunday That Summer. You got it. This is one of those John says hold that thought. Okay, I'll play it right after the news.
2: Okay.
0: All right?
2: Okay.
0: So
2: okay.
0: Keep listening. All right, thanks. Appreciate it.
2: I will.
0: All right. So, you got to hear this. And you will right after the news right here on WGN Radio. Oh.

0: WGN Radio, I'm Raleigh James. Okay, so who is he? And yes, you absolutely know. Not from that song you don't, but you know. So 888-876-5593, 8888-Raleigh. So there is your bumper stumper. Now, as far as your question, we're working on two of them, actually. One is a straggler. Thank God for Lisa, because I forgot about it. I thought another one was a straggler. So we have this one straggler and this question I threw out. The straggler will retire next hour. The other question will go till next week if you don't get it tonight. So the first one, the actual straggler. People are more likely to do this in Nevada and least likely to do it in Alabama. Do what? And that's actually from an article in the Arizona Republic. I have no idea what they were discussing. It couldn't have been this. Well, I don't think so anyway. All right. So now, the other question I threw out because I thought it was the straggler and it isn't. People with blue eyes and red hair are more likely to develop this habit than people with other eye and hair color combinations. What habit? And by the way, regardless of your eye or hair color, a lot of people have this habit. But statistically, percentage-wise, yeah, red hair, blue eyes, you'll do this. Do what? All right, so 888-876-5593-8888, Raleigh. And let's see here. I'm not 100% sure what's going on with Sam and Gurney, but we'll find out on WGN Radio. What's up, Sam?
1: Hey, Raleigh, how are you?
0: All right, how about yourself? How is everything going?
1: We're trying to get through it. It's been a tough season, but I'm so thankful for you and John. And
0: oh, yeah.
1: But I just wanted to say about the red hair and blue eyes, I kind of think it has something to do with playing a musical instrument.
0: It doesn't. That's interesting, though. I like the way you think, but it doesn't.
1: Okay. And if I can steal a little bit more of your time.
0: All you want.
1: I just wanted to say that. Can I do that?
0: All you want.
1: Okay. I just wanted to say that I have been so, I'm trying to think what the word I'm looking for is, but just.
0: We'll go with overcome. We'll go with overcome and go from there. With what?
1: Okay, we'll try that. But anyway, but I just wanted to say that I, you know, love you and John, and I love your program, and I just appreciate you so much. But I have just, there's been so many things going on in life that have been overwhelming, and just really appreciate your prayers, and just, it's
0: absolutely
1: been really, really troubling time, and just, you know, just trying to get through it, but I'm always very, very grateful for both of you.
0: Well, that's so nice, and we're delighted to have you, whether you call or you don't, and I understand both of them. And hopefully this will be the year when things resolve.
1: Yeah, and I do want to say that my granddaughter we do have her through the summer.
0: Thank God.
1: So I'm very grateful for that. The state of Wisconsin has allowed that to happen, and
0: thank God.
1: So we have her Monday through Friday, and it's a wonderful thing, and I'm just so grateful for it, and I couldn't have gotten through it without you.
0: Yeah. Now, how old is she now?
1: She turned 8 in May.
0: Okay, good.
1: And just, you know, she turned 8 in May, and just, it's been a really, really...
0: No, that's great.
1: Time, and when I called you initially, I actually had other intentions to speak to you and say things that have taken place, and I pretty much just lost my mind when I was on the phone because life is that troubling right now.
0: Yeah, no, I get it. But I get it. And that's where you take deep breaths and you try to never look at the whole picture. Because if you look at everything together, it's completely overwhelming. You have to break it up into pieces and concentrate on what you can at that moment. But the fact that she's 8 years old, she's very cognizant. And if she's got the whole summer with you and your daughter and all that, that's a wonderful time. And I don't blame you for being thankful about that.
1: And I thank you so much for that. And yeah, and just like I said, when I called you, I had other intentions and I had other thoughts, and I just meant to say other things, and I just was on the phone for so long. I'm just so tired.
0: I don't blame you, but you call me back anytime.
1: Okay,
0: all
1: I
0: right,
1: love you, man.
0: Thanks. Appreciate
1: Bless
0: it.
1: You.
0: All right.
1: Bye-bye.
0: So, yeah, I know I'm too long-winded, and I try not to have you guys holding forever, but invariably that's what happens because I'm me. But Maria is a first-time caller, and we defer to them because they don't hang on. So, Maria, welcome back to WGN Radio. Not back, actually, the first time. Welcome to WGN Radio.
2: Yes, I wanted to answer the question regarding blue-eyed, red-headed people.
0: What do you think?
2: The habit that they have.
0: Yeah.
2: They're left-handed.
0: Oh, I like that. That's not right, but that's... And that wouldn't be a habit, actually. No, that wouldn't be a habit.
2: What?
0: That wouldn't be a habit. I don't think you can control... I don't think you can control whether you're left-handed or not, but that's an interesting guess. If you think of something else, call me back.
2: Okay, thanks.
0: Right. Thanks for calling. Appreciate it. All right, so yeah, I think left-handed, that's genetics or something. Yeah, you don't get much of a choice of that. Though, man, how long did they try to break kids of, quote-unquote, the habit? No, no good came of that. Cheryl and Elgin, welcome to WGN Radio. Cheryl.
3: Hello?
0: Yes, what do you think?
3: Oh, hi, I'm sorry.
0: That's fine.
3: You kind of fuzzed out there for a minute.
0: I do that.
3: I'd like to take a guess at the redheaded question.
0: Okay.
3: Is it stuttering?
0: It is not stuttering. That's a lovely guess, though.
3: Okay, thank you.
0: Thanks a lot. Appreciate it, Cheryl.
3: Bye.
0: All right, so yeah, that's a good guess. It's just not right. Other than that, it's just perfect. Let's see, what do we have with Cindy in Chicago? All right, Cindy, welcome back to WGN Radio.
4: Yes, I think you should drop the Las Vegas question. This is a family show.
0: Wait a minute, this is a family answer.
4: Okay, well, the only thing I can think of, I live in Sodom and Gomorrah, so my
0: there's nothing untoward about it.
4: Okay, well, then maybe I thought of one guess, have a air-conditioned doghouse.
0: I like that. No.
4: All right, well... Okay, it's a family question then.
0: Well,
4: okay.
0: I mean, it's certainly not a question that has a seamier side to it that I can figure out.
4: Okay, well, I have no. And then the redheaded question.
0: Yeah.
4: I had a mood today. My cousin went for a walk at 5:30 in the afternoon.
0: What's wrong with that? What's wrong with that?
4: Well, it's 92 degrees out. He's 70, going on 73, and the heat index was 110.
0: Okay.
4: So I pray to God he wouldn't end up in Our Lady of Resurrection 2 miles away.
0: And he's fine, I take it.
4: Yes, he is. I pray to God. He
0: can't. Right.
4: Neighbor's mom, she told me she called him crazy.
0: Okay.
4: When she saw him. But then, the only really redheaded person, haired person I knew personally was my linguistics teacher, and she was mean.
0: Mm-hmm. It's not meanness.
4: No, but that's a, yeah. I'm in a mood today.
0: Yeah, I can tell.
4: You're going to hang up on me. First I want my request. I'm going to tell you my request.
0: Okay.
4: My request. I won't live in a world without love.
0: Okay. Please lock me away and don't allow the day. Yes, a world without Peter and Gordon. Peter and Gordon.
4: Red-headed people, maybe they pick their nose.
0: Nope, that's not it. No. Hey, it's a better guess than a lot that I've gotten, trust me.
4: That's about the weirdest question you ever came up with. I have no idea.
0: Well,
4: I'm just in a bad mood
0: You'll know. You'll know next week because that's not our straggler. Turns out so, or somebody will guess it. All right. So we've got a Miss Fisher question. This may be the last Miss Fisher question because I'm running out of them. All right. Now it was.
4: Next time I'll go to Sanford and Son or back to Bewitched.
0: Okay. It was a good thing for Miss Fisher that when she wound up in Melbourne, crime was absolutely off the charts high. But what happened? Why was crime so high there?
4: Let me think. I don't really know, like, from the show, but why was it so high there? Because
0: when she was there, we're talking about the 1920s.
4: Yeah. Okay, because of the women's temperance league, and Temperance League, and trying to get rid of alcohol.
0: Nope. Give up.
4: I guess
0: all
4: I
0: right.
4: do.
0: Prior to World War I, Melbourne was famously prosperous. In the latter 19th century, it was high living. But after World War I, times became very tough. The gold rush was over. The median income plunged. The upscale neighborhoods were partly replaced by workhouses or slums or shantytown. And here comes Miss Fisher, and here is Melbourne in a hopeless state because of economics, where crime is out of sight, which it wasn't prior to the 20s.
4: Oh. Well, there's a lot of questions I could ask about different.
0: Shows. Yeah, but not about her, because I just don't see. I don't know these shows, as you know. I'm doing it from online searches, and there's very little about this because there weren't many episodes either. So I'm going to run out of Miss Fisher.
4: There's 3 years of episodes.
0: That's not a lot, and the bottom line is that most of the sources of trivia don't have anything on this particular show. So I wind up having to go to historians and things like that. For instance, one of the things that happened is not really a question, but if you'll notice when you look at the sets, some were wired for electricity, but it was a fairly new concept. So a lot of things were not. They'd feature both candles and electric lights used at the same time, including in Miss Fisher's own lavish home. So she used candles more as a decorative feature, frivolously as opposed to an essential item. But for many people in Melbourne, that was still lights. So those are interesting things, but they're not the kind of thing that make for a good trivia question. Like I could tell you that during the time this show was set, Vegemite was invented. I doubt that the show dealt with Vegemite.
4: Oh,
0: it was
4: invented
0: in Melbourne in 1922. Yep. So like I say, I'm running out.
4: Okay, well, I'll try Sanford and Son next time.
0: Sounds good. We'll do that. All right.
4: I love Sanford. That was
0: very good.
4: Was that a Norman Lear show?
0: I don't know. I'm trying to think of who produced that. Because I had friends who worked on all these shows. I think it was Norman Lear. I think it was Tandem. It was Norman Lear and Bud Yorkin, I think.

more unusual things I've run across on YouTube. And if you can see, I advise you to go there and watch this guy, because he's obviously an engineer who had developed theremins, a little different from what Lev Theremin did originally in Russia. But he, I don't know why he chose it, not an easy song to do in many ways, but he did a version of That Sunday That Summer, and he got some friends to accompany him, like on piano and drums and guitar. But for the most part, everything you hear on the melody line, this guy is doing solely with his hands.

yeah, just amazing to me. And his name is Art Harrison, and he had Harrison Instruments, and that was the 302 theremin. And yeah, not like you normally would hear on the Beach Boys or on the science fiction movies, but just incredible to me that that was totally done with two hands in the air, obviously, not touching anything, because that's the whole purpose of the theremin. So yeah, just amazing stuff. So yeah, that was, I don't know, 5:45 in the morning when I was looking, like I say, something complete, and I came across this, and I was literally spellbound, like, whoa. All right, so I believe there's something else to do in another bumper stumper coming up in moments right here on WGN Radio.

WGN Radio. I'm Raleigh James, 1964 on Imperial. And, you know, I thought that would have been a hit. Yeah, when I first heard it back then, I thought that is a great little record and absolutely nothing. P.F. Sloan was in that group, and it is a group. Okay, so who are they? 888-876-5593. We'll review the questions. All lines are full. And so when you hear somebody leave, that's the time to call back in. And, of course, you can have your own category. So we will reconvene after the news right here on WGN Radio.

0: WGN Radio, I'm Raleigh James. So who are they? Yeah, a lot of pedigree there and history as well. And I know someone will know, maybe it'll be you. 2001, actually, so that was clearly later in their careers, to say the least. All right, so 888-876-5593. When somebody hangs up, that means a line will be available and you can grab it. So keep the number handy. Now, we have a straggler. People are more likely to do this in Nevada and least likely to do it in Alabama. Do what? All right. And Cindy wanted to make sure we remembered it was a family-friendly show. Oh, the whole family would gather, no doubt. All right. So what is it? And then my mistaken straggler, which is actually a new question. People with blue eyes and red hair are more likely to develop this habit than people with other eye or hair color combinations. What habit? All right, so those are the questions. Now, you have some bumper stumpers we're working on. And Robert knew the genies. So far, that's been it. But maybe you know something. Otherwise, all is not lost because you can have your own category and sky is the limit on that because everybody knows something about something. So, with that in mind, oh, Andy in Los Angeles. We're going back to New York Radio. Andy, welcome back. How are you this week?
1: All right, how are you?
0: Oh, can't complain. I thought about it all week, you know, because we can't keep doing top 40 because there's only so much of it, you know. In the 70s, we could bring in like WWDJ and Hackensack, but that was not the 60s. And you do request the 60s. So, here we are.
1: Okay.
0: A well-known New York radio personality throughout the 1960s and beyond, started in New York radio with an afternoon drive show an hour long from 4 to 5 in the afternoon in 1955 called Drive East. Who was he?
1: Drive East. He started in 1955.
0: And he did Drive East.
1: Through the 60s.
0: And, well, then the next year he moved to overnights in 1956 for 6 months. And then he was on Sunday nights, and then after that, he took off, and we're not going to tell you anymore.
1: Okay. Let me think.
0: And I mean hugely popular.
1: Okay. Good question. I'll give you that. I am going to have to guess. Overnights.
0: For 6 months.
1: For 6 months. Nope, don't have it.
0: Gene Shepherd on WOR.
1: Oh, really? All right, I didn't know that.
0: Yeah, he started out with Night People. Really? Then he moved to overnights. And what's so funny is people always talk about the show Night People, but it was only on for 6 months. Right. And then he did a Sunday night show through the 50s. And then in 1960... until 1977, they gave him a 45-minute show from 10:15 to 11 at night to do a monologue.
1: Right.
0: Yeah.
1: Yeah, that was on WOR.
0: Yes, all WOR. Yes, Gene Shepherd.
1: Okay. All right. That's a good question.
0: I'm glad you like it. I'll work on another one for next week.
1: Now, last week, we talked about just a minute, WMGM.
0: Yes.
1: You know the story, I'm sure, about the trick they played, Wins played on them with the Charles de Gaulle?
0: Yes. You want to tell it? I'll give you the floor. Yeah. Tell it.
1: Well, basically, they wanted to play it. They were rivals, and the newsroom people from WINS, which was Top 40, called WMGM, and they made some kind of story that Charles de Gaulle from France wanted to give them an exclusive interview. Apparently, he was hard to get from the news stations, and they got a DJ, Willie Edmonds, who was doing the news. So they called him. They got all excited, and they got him, and they did a good job. Not a good job, because it was so obvious that it was a fake accent and everything.
0: Right.
1: But they put Charles de Gaulle on the air, and his message was, "I listen to 1010 Wins."
0: Yeah.
1: My favorite station. I thought that was brilliant, but I can't believe they got away with it.
0: Yeah, oh, they did.
1: So naive.
0: Yeah, they know, well, you know, back then there were so many things, like what happened in Albany at WPTR, the Juan Pfeifero story. That was the whole, the whole market got hoaxed. What it was PTR had been dominant, but suddenly they had some competition and they were real concerned. So they developed this character. They didn't put it on the radio as being theirs in any way, but it was a guy named Juan Pfeifero who was going to come to Albany and appear like at the, you know, at a motel somewhere, right? And he was a seer from Bolivia. Right. And he had this other sidekick. Well, Art Motor used to be a publicist for Broadway musicals, and he was a friend of the general manager. And so he did the whole campaign. And what they did was they bought time on every radio station for a month. And the deal was... There was also a 30-minute remote at the Travelodge or whatever it was. I don't remember the name of the motel. But anyhow, you had to carry it. If you didn't carry it, then you didn't get paid for the spots. Well, it was a lot of money, so every station took up Juan Pfeiffer as coming spots. And here comes Juan Pfeiffer. And, of course, he shows up at the at the motel. And his opening bit was he said, because he'd been touted as a psychic. I mean, they even claimed he was on Jack Parr. They took out famous, fake newspaper ads. It was brilliant, absolutely brilliant. So here comes the night and star-studded and everybody's there at this motel by the airport. And here he comes and... He says, you may not know me. I am a psychic from afar and all this kind of stuff. And he says, I am Juan Pfeiffer. One five for O. Wonderful one five for O. 1540 WPTR. Win with Juan. Well, by the time they said win with Juan, that was it. Every mic was shut off. But nobody got paid. And so then they had this poor hapless guy who was playing the part of Juan Pfeiffer on the air for like a year doing a giveaway show in middays. And it was one of the best executed bits ever. And this was
1: what market was that?
0: This was Albany, WPTR Albany. Albany? Yeah. Yeah. Wonderful Juan. Wonderful Juan. Yeah,
1: that was a good one.
0: It was all Wonderful Juan is coming. Wonderful Juan is coming to the Tri-Cities. Wonderful Juan 450 1540 WPTR. Yeah. So it was brilliantly executed. And since then, a lot of stations over the years did things like the Morning Flakes and other kind of commercials, but nothing held a candle to Art Motor's brilliance on the Juan Pfeiffer campaign.
1: Yeah, that I never heard. Is it online, do you think?
0: I'm trying to think. Dale Camery was Juan Pfeiffer. He was in Chicago for a while, not as a radio guy. He was like an ad guy or something. But let me see if there is Juan Pfeiffer, Pfeiffero. WPTR. The Great Juan Caper. All right. Here it is. There's just an article, unfortunately. But you can read it. It is a wonderful... what had happened was the competitor was WTRY, and they did a thing where they were trying to spoof the market that somebody was coming, and it was a minor thing. Well, somebody might have been coming there, but when they got to Art Motor in on the game, it was just terrific. The youth That's from right. out of the beyond, the great Juan from Lake Titicaca, and all of that. I'm trying to think of the general manager because he was great. I loved that general manager. Duncan Mounsey, that was his name, Duncan Mounsey. Mm-hmm. He was exactly the prototype of what you'd expect, a radio general manager to be. You know, he was just crazy. I think he had managed the Rockettes before that. So, which is how he knew, probably how he knew Art. But yeah, read that story. I think you will love it.
1: Yeah. Those stories are great, but that's I hadn't heard that before.
0: Oh, good. Okay. Talk to you next week.
1: Very good. All right. Thank you.
0: Thanks.
1: Okay. Bye-bye.
0: Yeah. And I've often wanted to find, Dale Camery, the guy who played Juan Pfeiffer on that, because he had an assistant like Miss Katerina La Paz or something like that. But it was a gal who was an actress, and she hated him. She was afraid of Juan Pfeiffer. She's afraid of Dale for whatever reason. And so that was the deal. But that should propel me to look for Dale because he's around. But Juan Pfeiffer. But I'm sure, should there be anything, there probably isn't anything of that on, well, here's another article about it from 1964 and in Albany. All right. Well, that was long after the Juan Pfeiffer caper. So, and there is now a Juan Pfeiffer. I love this date of birth, 8/15/86 from Santa Cruz, Bolivia. Oh, man. Oh, that's too good. All right. Probably has no idea about Dale Camery. All right. So I waltzed down memory lane a little too long. I'm taking up your time. We're going to get to Jim in Blackwood, New Jersey, next with charts from 1976, July 4th, coming up on WGN Radio.

0: WGN Radio. I'm Raleigh James. I don't know a whole lot. 1968 on Decca. They were British. That's about all I know, but maybe you know who they are coming up on WGN Radio. All right, so now let's release Andy's line, and there's one available for you if you want to call at 888-876-5593. Sheila wants to take a guess on our redhead blue eye combination. What habit are they more likely to develop than people with other eye or hair combinations? All right, Sheila in Chicago, welcome back to WGN Radio. Oh, we lost Sheila. All right, Sheila, sorry about that. I don't blame you for not waiting, but should you change your minds and get through, we'd love to talk to you. All right, so now, Jim in Blackwood, welcome back to WGN Radio.
1: Hello, Raleigh. Good to talk to you again.
0: How are you doing?
1: Oh, pretty good. I guess it's I'm 76 and a half now. I never thought I'd felt that both my parents, so.
0: Yeah, well, none of us think we'll get to that age, and then we do. So, yeah.
1: Yep, so hey, when John was stage manager for was it Dancing on Air? I guess you guys know the regular Kelly Ripa.
0: He was a director. He directed the show.
1: And Kelly Ripa was one of the regulars.
0: Yeah, she was a regular. I saw the tape. She was chubby.
1: Hmm. Yeah, I think I had cameras with her back in '89. I was taking a course at Camden County College here in Blackwood I graduated Camden County, but I came back to repeat a D because I was attending Rowan University at the time.
0: So okay.
1: And I think that might have been her only course there. Just after that, she decided to go. She left to seek fame and fortune, and she found it.
0: She sure did. No, absolutely. Well, when she was on that show, she was in high school. So that pretty much was the deal on that, like all those shows that they had to be kids, you know. And Dancing on Air, and it had another name, too, when it was local, and I don't remember. But
1: Dancing USA?
0: No, Dance Party USA was what it was when it was national. Dance Party USA, yes, yes. Yeah, but that...
1: It was kind of like American Bandstand and the Next Generation.
0: Yeah, exactly. And... you know, it had a number of fans back then. So, yeah, but John directed it. All right. So we're going to do July 4th, 1976.
1: Bicentennial, yep.
0: Number one.
1: It's
0: interesting how many stations, particularly oldie stations, would do things like K-Earth, the Firecracker 400, where they'd count down like the 400 best oldies, and that only they weren't. Yeah, remember that well. Okay, number one. Silly love songs.
1: Paul McCartney and Wings.
0: Number two.
1: And I remember when Casey Kasem played it, he said it was the number one, it was during the bicentennial, the number one song was by a British act.
0: Yeah, and that's absolutely true. It was. Number two, Afternoon Delight.
1: Starland Vocal Band.
0: Yes, Bill and Taffy Danoff, you betcha. Number three, Misty Blue.
1: Dorothy Moore.
0: Right. Number four, Sarah Smile.
1: Lutz.
0: Yep. Number five, Shop Around. Obviously a remake.
1: Yeah, the Captain and Tennille.
0: Yep. Number six, More, More, More. How do you like it? How do you like it?
1: Andrea True Connection.
0: Yes, I'm afraid so. proving you can have a chance.
1: Porn star who tried to go legit.
0: Exactly. Exactly. Proving you can have kind of a change of a career there. Number seven, Get Up and Boogie.
1: Was that the same group that did the...
0: Fly, Robin, Fly, I think.
1: Yeah, the... something... Oh, Silver Convention.
0: Yep, Silver Convention it is. Number eight, I'll Be Good to You.
1: By Neil Hill. Open this one.
0: Oh, you can. I'll give you their big hit, and then you'll get it right away. And a big hit was probably a year later. Strawberry Letter number 23.
1: Oh, the Brothers Johnson.
0: Yes, absolutely right. And in 76, they had I'll Be Good to You. All right, number nine, Kiss and Say Goodbye.
1: the Manhattans.
0: Yes, I loved the Manhattans when they were on Carnival, but by the time they got to Columbia, pain.
1: We're actually from Jersey City, not Manhattan, New York.
0: No, absolutely, and they were on Carnival, which was a little Jersey label, and their stuff there was wonderful, and I liked their stuff on Deluxe, and then they got to Columbia. The only difference is, of course, they had hits, but I didn't want to hear them. All right.
1: And, of course, wasn't that really they were like a one-hit number one wonder?
0: Well, probably Kissin' Say Goodbye, but I mean, they had a ton of stuff on Carnival. I mean, they were a great group, as far as I'm concerned. Blue Lovett, who died sadly, was in that, and
1: I saw him as an oldies act years ago at Philadelphia's Academy of Music.
0: Yeah, well, when they were on Carnival, I mean, it was truly great stuff, and I Wanna Be was probably the biggest thing they had on Carnival in '65. I Wanna Be Your Everything, that was a hit, sort of, and then Searching for My Baby and I'm the One Love Forgotten, Follow Your Heart, and so many. But then, of course, they were on Columbia. But the difference is they had hits on Columbia. So, moving right along to number 10. And here you go. Number 10, Love is Alive.
1: But Gary Wright.
0: Yep, absolutely. Gary Wright, indeed. All right, well, you almost aced the 10. Good to hear from you. We'll put you on hold, confirm that address, and hopefully you'll get something while you're still roaming the earth.
1: Can I give a couple of bumper requests?
0: Oh, but I hope you will, because you've usually got very good taste, so let me find the sheet so I won't lose it.
1: And I've got a couple of bumper stickers for tomorrow.
0: Yeah, I'm also going to write down your name so I'll know who requested it from Blackwood. All right, what are they?
1: Okay, I got two requests. First for the holidays. First is for Canada Day. I'd like to hear the Canadian version of This Land Is Your Land. It's the group, the Woody Guthrie group, and the group is called The Travelers with two L's.
0: Yeah, I know who they are. All right, I was expecting doo-wop, but all right, what else?
1: And also another song that was peaked at 110 on the charts on July 4th of 86. It's a Dickie Goodman type record, and it's called Town Crier, and it's by a guy named Scott Key.
0: Mm-hmm.
1: Actually has some producer out of Central Pennsylvania, and they sold the hits of that era.
0: All right. We'll do it to it. Good to hear from you. Hang on. Don't go away. Thank you.
1: Okay.
0: All right. So there we have it. We have another hour of Monday Night Trivia, and what are we going to have here? I believe Scott in Indiana, Dave on the north side wants Flintstones, Paul in Woodstock, 5x5. Yes, we've got that tonight. Absolutely. And so that's courtesy of Lisa, who's keeping me on the straight and narrow, reminding me of what I'm doing wrong, which is everything. All right. So that will be it. And you'll have another bumper summer coming up after the news, and then a review of the stuff I've got out there, including the straggler that will go away next hour if you don't get it. And other than that, your choices will trump all. Coming up on WGN Radio.

0: WGN Radio. I'm Riley James. Okay, so who is that? 1967, and that's on Kama Sutra. And yeah, anybody in the Philadelphia area would absolutely know, but do you? All right, so we have a couple of questions, a straggler that if you don't get it this hour, we're going to give it away, and because I don't ever let you suffer more than an extra week. Then we got another one that I asked accidentally, which will become next week's straggler if you don't get it. So the one that's straggling, people are more likely to do this in Nevada and least likely to do it in Alabama. Do what? All right. And the other, people with blue eyes and red hair are more likely to develop this habit than people with other eye and hair color combinations. Now, again, this is statistical because there's less people with red hair and blue eyes. But percentage-wise, they would trump the group for this particular habit. What habit? 888-876-5593. Now, you don't like my bumper stumpers and you don't like my questions, you can have your own category. Sky is the limit on that. And courtesy of Lisa and Laura, we have 5x5. That's right. We ask you 5 questions. You got to get 4 out of 5, and you got to get your answers out within 5 seconds. I'm a little bit lenient on that, but not too much. Paul is in Woodstock. Welcome back to WGN Radio. Are you still with me, Paul? No. He went away. All right. So I appreciate your calling, though. Let's see. Anybody else want to do 5x5 right now? I don't think so. Well, there is now one line available if you do. So, with that in mind, we have Scott. Scott is in Indiana. Welcome back to WGN Radio. Where are you, Scott?
1: Hi. I'm in Valparaiso, Indiana, in my bedroom.
0: Okay, Valpo. All right. Good deal. I'll take that. So what are we going to do? Oh, you want Kolchak, the Night Stalker trivia. Interesting show. Interesting that you remember it. And it was, of course, only...
1: Yeah, I was a kid when that was on the first time, and I loved that show.
0: Yeah. Well, you know, the guy who was the star of it was just too tired. He asked to be released from his contract, said, I just can't do this another year. Otherwise, I'm sure it would have continued, because it was a good show. All right.
1: Yeah, they made 2 TV movies before that
0: that
1: were exceptional also.
0: Yeah. But just taking on too much at the same time while he was doing that. Now, one of the episodes, Horror in the Heights, about a shape-shifting demon, directly inspired this. All right. So what did it inspire? Something very famous.
1: Okay. Well, that was the Rakshasa.
0: Yes, you're right. That's exactly what it was.
1: His name.
0: Yeah.
1: But what did it inspire?
0: Yes, it directly...
1: I have no idea where it is.
0: It directly inspired a creature in the original this. What?
1: In the original, this show or...
0: No. It's something unrelated, but because of that episode on that character, something very famous included a creature based on it.
1: Probably the X-Files, because they rip that stuff off, but I have no idea.
0: And by the way, you're right about the X-Files being, and they said that too, that they were directly influenced by it, but no, and that's why I didn't ask that, it's well known. But no, Gary Gygax included the creature in the original Advanced Dungeons & Dragons Monster Manual because of seeing it on The Horror in the Heights.
1: No, I never would have got that.
0: Yeah.
1: But I will guess on the red hair and the blue eyes.
0: What do you think?
1: Wear a hat?
0: Nope. I love that answer,
1: sunglasses.
0: By the way. Nope. They're both really good answers, but no.
1: Sunscreen.
0: No.
1: Okay, I'm awesome.
0: Well, thanks for calling. Do it again.
1: You're very nice, and I can tell just from your voice, like flipping to the radio, that you have good energy and you're not fake at all.
0: Oh.
1: I can't stand fakes. I can pick up right away, and you're not
0: very,
1: I will call back.
0: Very kind of you to say. Yes, I'm probably the only host where the callers have to remind me it's time for the news. So you're right. we'll talk to you soon. Thanks.
1: Okay.
0: All right. So how nice. All right. And that's it. I just come in here. Show prep means I ate something before the show started. That's as far as it gets. That's why I thank God for Lisa and Laura and my 5x5 questions and everybody else who chimes in. But mostly I thank God for all of you who call the show. because it's like talking to friends, and that's what makes it a pleasure to do. So, all right, with that in mind, let's check out Mark in Aurora. Welcome back to WGN Radio.
2: Good evening. I got a real interesting gift from a fellow Toastmaster last Saturday.
0: What'd you get?
2: And it comes with a question for you. He gave me a Beanie Baby. He said that there was a whole table of them in a store where he was shopping, and he said that he got two bears and a rabbit and some other things, and decided to give me the rabbit. And my in-home care worker looked at it today and said, "I wonder if this is a pride Beanie Baby because it's got all kinds of colors."
0: Oh, that's interesting.
2: But I'm wondering if Beanie Babies are making a comeback because they used to sell in the stores, and then when they didn't, they sold for big bucks.
0: Yeah, some got up to 20 grand.
2: Yeah.
0: Yeah.
2: And so I'm wondering if they've made a comeback, and I'm wondering if I keep this one long enough, will I be able to sell it for big bucks?
0: Here's the answer. There were a lot of different Beanie Baby bears, and what you need to know is which one it is. And then the answer to your question is easily found.
2: Well, I got the rabbit.
0: Oh, you got the rabbit. Which rabbit?
2: Well, what do you mean by which rabbit? Well,
0: there are several choices of rabbits.
2: Yeah.
0: And
2: okay.
0: Hippity or whatever. But they've got all sorts of, here's one, the Hoppity Bunny. They've got
2: this
0: tons
2: bunny
0: of
2: bunny is wearing a bow tie and boots.
0: Okay, let's see. Now, where I'm going with this is that when you ask me if it's worth anything, the question is how many did they make? Because the key to collectibles is what is rare. And so you want to know what's the rarest.
2: Exactly. And this one, I'm told, is all sorts of colors.
0: Yeah.
2: Each boot is a different color.
0: Okay.
2: Ear is a different color, and that's
0: right.
2: why my home worker wondered whether it was a pride.
0: Well,
2: rabbit.
0: Georgia the rabbit is a third generation Beanie Bunny that has very low production numbers, and I'm looking at one right now. I don't know if this is Georgia or if this. Oh, this is Hippie. Hippie is different colors. I'm looking at that.
2: Yeah,
0: she's got,
2: okay.
0: But there may be others. But so George is very rare. Nibbly is hard to find.
2: Uh-huh.
0: But that's brown or white, so that's not it. The Bunny Trio,
2: okay,
0: there's three pastel bunnies together, Hippity Hoppity Floppity, and that's not it. But
2: it has a heart-shaped tag on it, maybe.
0: The heart-shaped tag just says tie. That's the manufacturer.
2: Okay.
0: But I'm looking at in a lot of them, like our hippie bunny and Georgia are multicolor. So that's
2: I've got a multicolored one.
0: Right. Hippie the bunny is definitely
2: lavender,
0: multicolored.
2: Yeah. Lavender bow tie.
0: I'm going to try to look up lavender bow tie. Let's go with that. Beanie Baby Bunny. This is ridiculous. With bow tie. Don't give me white bows. Do me something else. Oh, apparently there's a lot of bow ties. How about that?
2: Multicolor.
0: Lavender bow tie?
2: Lavender
0: bow tie. Multicolor bunny. Multicolor bunny. All right, let's see what that says. Oh, that's lavender, but no, then he's just brown after that. All right. We have a vintage purple bow tie, Color Me Beanie Baby Bunny, but he's white. Let's see. Sherbert the Bunny. Okay, there's possible. Sherbert the Bunny, Dippy the Rabbit, or Floppity are pastel-colored Beanie Babies with bow ties. Now, so let me look at Sherbert. Of course, it's not worth much now. He's worth $25, so that's no big deal. But It really comes down, like I say, to how many did they make. Now, Dippy looks like a real winner here if he's wearing the bow tie, because he's the one who's really multicolored, dramatically so. So we have to find out whether we have. And I'd vote for Dippy if I were voting right now. Beanie Baby, did Dippy have a, did Dippy have a lavender bow tie? All right, well, we're going to find out. And let's see. No, then they say, well, that no, not Diddly. Diddly the dog is a teal-colored green dog with a...
2: No, this is not a dog.
0: No, absolutely. Well,
2: this one's got long ears.
0: Yes. No, it's absolutely not. I'm kind of going right now with Dippy, but I'm not... And he's got something that looks like it. It's if this is a bow tie, it certainly looks lavender. It looks.
2: It's a ribbon.
0: Oh, it's a ribbon? Yes, I found him. It's definitely
2: it's
0: Dippy.
2: It's a bow ribbon.
0: It's Dippy.
2: Okay.
0: Unfortunately, you can buy them right now for $11.07 or best offer. 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They're still making them. Oh my God! So that is definitely decreasing.
2: Not a collector's item.
0: Not yet. Right. If they made this many, the answer would be never.
2: In a way, I'm almost glad because I'm getting attached to the little fella.
0: Well, there you are.
2: Okay, right. 1974 this week.
0: Okay. By the way, now I'm, of course, looking at a complete list of Beanie Babies and how many
2: I
0: they...
2: The Beanie Baby on a different night.
0: Probably so, because, now I'm on the list of complete list of Beanie Babies and how many were
2: there.
0: All right, well, enough of that. Let's move on.
2: This week, 1974.
0: Okay, 1974. All right.
2: This week,
0: yes. That would be this week. All right. 1974. This week, here we are. I'm ready. Number one.
2: All right.
0: Rock the Boat.
2: Oh, the Hughes Corporation.
0: Yep. Number two, Sundown.
2: Gordy Lightfoot.
0: Number three, Billy, Don't Be a Hero.
2: Boat Donaldson and the Haywoods.
0: Number four, Rock Your Baby.
2: George McRae. I like that song.
0: Okay. Number five, If You Love Me, Let Me Know.
2: Olivia.
0: Yes, I'm afraid so. Number six, Hollywood Swingin'.
2: Cool in the Gang.
0: Yes. Number seven, You Make Me Feel Brand New. Ugh. And I like this one.
2: Oh, the Stylistic.
0: Yes, yes. Number eight, Annie's Song. Oh, God.
2: John Denver.
0: Number nine, You Won't See Me. Obviously a remake.
2: Ann Murray.
0: Yep. And number 10, On and On. And it's not the wonderful song that was done by... It's a female.
2: Could you play it?
0: Do I have to? No, all right, let's see. So, all right.
2: On and On.
0: Yeah, yeah. Now, if we were talking about the Kenny Rankin On and On, I'd get excited. But let's see.
2: I liked the one that came out in 77, was it?
0: Yeah, Stephen Bishop or whatever. I think.
2: Yeah, Stephen Bishop. I like that one.
0: Yeah, I do too. And
2: this one.
0: Interestingly, when the Stephen Bishop came out, which is the original, Kenny Rankin was out at the same time, and it was, I loved it.
2: Oh,
0: so let's,
2: interesting.
0: Yeah, that's what I played in Durham, North Carolina, to the disrespect of the record labels. All right, so let's see what. So I've got to do it by the artist, all right, because it's not.
2: On and On.
0: Yeah, right. Let's see. All right. I know who she is. So is she. There you are.
2: It's a she.
0: It's a group, but a she. Yeah.
2: Okay.
0: Yeah.
2: All right.
0: She, but you're, yeah, let's see.
2: Oh, I'll probably know it as soon as I hear it.
0: Oh, you will. You probably will. Oh, gosh, here it is. I was afraid of that. All right. So, yes. This is definitely it. All right. Here you go.
2: Oh, Gladys Knight and the Pips, of course.
0: Yes, absolutely. And not a bad record, but I like the Stephen Bishop better. But okay, very good. Very good. Well, you got them all.
2: I guess I go on and...
0: Yes, you do.
2: I guess I go on and see how many I can get.
0: Number 11, The Air That I Breathe.
2: The Hollies.
0: Number 12, Be Thankful for What You Got.
2: William Devon, and I... If you have not heard the long version of it, you must, because it has a sexy jazz solo.
0: Yeah, I have. Absolutely. So that's number 12. Number 13, Ricky, Don't Lose That Number.
2: Steely Dan.
0: Yep. Number 14.
2: Which was the name of a vibrator.
0: Yes. there's inspiration for you. number 14, One Hell of a Woman.
2: Oh, Mac Davis.
0: Yeah, number...
2: The same guy who wrote In the Ghetto.
0: And a lot of other things, too. Number 15.
2: Yeah, yeah.
0: Rock and Roll Heaven.
2: Oh, the Righteous Brothers.
0: Yes. That was 15. Number 16, Sideshow.
2: Oh, Sideshow.
0: One of my all-time favorite records.
2: I can hear this song going through my head.
0: It's a wonderful song. It's absolutely a wonderful.
2: Yeah,
0: wonderful
2: and you don't need to play it because the battle this time is remembering the name of the group.
0: Yeah, I will play it anyway because I like it. So.
2: Okay.
0: Yeah,
2: okay.
0: Yeah, happy to hear it.
2: Yeah, and I heard this song just a minute ago. The name of the group has slipped my mind, and I'm gonna kick myself when you tell me. It's not Bloodstone.
0: You won't know. It's absolutely not Bloodstone. It is Blue Magic.
2: Oh yeah.
0: Yeah, it was on. Atco.
2: I don't hear the song that often, so that group name slipped my mind, but at least I got up to 16.
0: It was actually on Atco, but the mastering engineer of that was somebody that I had worked with at Columbia Nashville, and I remember one day he came in and had a reel-to-reel tape. He said, "Here's your stuff." And it was Blue Magic Sideshow.
2: Oh.
0: I'm like, whoa, this is great. Yeah, I was happy all day.
2: You like that one, huh?
0: Yeah.
2: He got into your camp.
0: Oh, he knew. He knew. He absolutely knew. He said, I know you're suffering here, so here you go. So, and he was right.
2: Oh.
0: So, yes. Yes, so you did very well.
2: Okay.
0: Excellent. All right, thanks.
2: All right.
0: Appreciate it. All right, so, I still have that reel-to-reel, actually. Let's see. We're going to... Not that I didn't like all the country stuff, because some of it I did, but it just, you know, it wasn't my stuff. So let's see. We'll get to... we got Gary in Austin. Oh, we're going to do charts. 1969. Fine. An adult year, sort of. At least it's the 60s. Dame on the North Side wants his Flintstones. Sam and Gurney called back. Maddie in Harwood Heights wants Sopranos. And there's a line available for you, too, right now. John is screening it on WGN Radio.

0: 1956 on Rama. WGN Radio, I'm Raleigh James. Who are they? All right, 888-876-5593. Only got a half hour for our straggler, so that's going to take precedence if I see anybody wanting to guess that. And that is, people are more likely to do this in Nevada and least likely to do it in Alabama. Do what? All right, so they take precedence, but other than that, if you want to call about anything else, we can. People with blue eyes and red hair are more likely to develop this habit than people with other eye and hair color combinations. That will be around next week if you don't get it tonight. But this one, however, will be gone. So, of course, you know the deal. If you don't know the bumper stumpers and you don't know any of the things I'm throwing out there, take your own category. Sky is the limit. But I think Gary in Austin knows some bumpers. So, Gary, what'd you hear you know?
1: I think I heard the sun rays.
0: You did not hear the sun rays.
1: Oh, okay.
0: What did you think the sun rays... That's funny. What did you think the sun rays were doing?
1: That Beach Boys sounded like...
0: Oh, the Tell 'em I'm Surfing?
1: Yeah,
0: it is not the sun rays.
1: Okay. I wasn't sure if it was the Sundays or the Rondells. Anyways,
0: neither of those. Nope.
1: Okay, well.
0: I don't think there's any commonality to the sunrays. I'm trying to think, because I know who produced and all that kind of stuff. But I don't think there's any hold. Now, to the sunrays, of course, there was a direct Beach Boys connection, but no. So here, P.F. Sloan was in that group. And Steve Barry, I think, produced it. But anyway, what else are we doing?
1: And then a quick bumper. I mean, not bumper, but trivia guess.
0: Good.
1: My thought might be ATV, the more ATV use in Nevada than...
0: Oh, that's interesting. It's not right, but it is interesting.
1: Well, at least I'm consistent.
0: That's right. Absolutely. That's good. All right. So we're doing 1969, are we?
1: Yep.
0: All right, this week in 1969, dreadful, just absolutely dreadful. All right, so here we go. You'll see what I mean. Number one, love theme from Romeo and Juliet.
1: I think that was Henry Mancini, and so far I see what you're saying.
0: Yeah. Number two, spinning wheel.
1: BS&T.
0: Yes. Number three, bad moon rising.
1: CCR.
0: Number four, good morning starshine.
1: Oliver.
0: Number five, one.
1: Three Dog Night.
0: Number six, Get Back.
1: Beatles.
0: Number seven, Crystal Blue Persuasion.
1: Tommy James.
0: Number eight, in the year 2525.
1: Oh, my God. Zager and Evans.
0: Yes, yes. And, beneath in the year 2525 on the label, they say Exordium and Terminus. And I think to myself, I don't know what it means, but I never thought that we would have a beer-drinking song in the top 10.
1: Yeah, exactly.
0: Yeah. Might as well have been 100 bottles of beer on the wall.
1: Yeah.
0: All right. So,
1: it might have been, yeah.
0: Yeah. Number nine, Color Him Father.
1: The Winston.
0: And number 10, Too Busy Thinking About My Baby.
1: Marvin Gaye.
0: All right, let's see how far you get. 11, The Ballad of John and Yoko.
1: The Beatles.
0: 12, In the Ghetto.
1: Elvis Presley.
0: 13, Black Pearl, Precious Little Girl.
1: Sonny Charles.
0: Yes. Number 14, What Does It Take to Win Your Love?
1: Junior Walker and the All-Stars.
0: Yes, and I love that song. You could read the license renewal over that intro.
1: That's a great song.
0: Yeah, really. Number 15, Love Me Tonight.
1: Oh, Love Me Tonight.
0: Yeah, it's that bad. I'll tell you, it was on Parrot. Now you'll get it.
1: Oh. It's too early for anything.
0: Come on, how many acts can you name on Parrot in 1969?
1: Oh.
0: Because I think I can only name one.
1: And it's not coming to me, and when you tell me, I'll...
0: Well, no, actually, you will lose with pride, because no one should remember Tom Jones.
1: Oh, okay. Yeah, I forgot who he recorded for.
0: Yeah. Yeah, exactly. So, yeah,
1: after
0: I mean...
1: It's Unusual, that's about it for him.
0: Right, exactly. And I loved It's Not Unusual. And it also was so damn short, it could fit anywhere. You know, it was just a wonderful record all the way around. And then that was it. So, although I like The Shattering Glass and What's New Pussycat.
1: Yeah, that's true. And then the Dells, of course, they did a great
0: job. Oh, they did a wonderful job on that record. I love their version. It was a flip side, of course.
1: Which I didn't know about until 40 or 50 years later, but that's okay.
0: You're right. You found it now. All right, good deal. Well, all right, Gary, you have certainly redeemed yourself. Hang on, don't go away.
1: Okay, thanks.
0: All right, good deal. So, so Gary aces that. Now let's put him on hold. And again, the prizes are worthless. You're doing it for the fun of it, but eventually you get something if you live long enough. Marty called back in Harwood Heights. Oh, good. So Sopranos TV trivia. Are you there, Marty? No, Marty gave up already.
2: Hello?
0: There you are. There you are. I hear you, Marty. Okay.
2: Hey, what's going on?
0: What is Silvio's middle name?
2: I don't know.
0: Well, you heard it when he was being arrested at Jackie Jr.'s funeral.
2: Silvio? I don't know.
0: Manfred.
2: Oh, God.
0: I know. Absolutely. So I thought that was the reason enough. How the hell would it be Manfred? But it is.
2: That's a tough one. That's great. Thank
0: yeah.
2: You.
0: Yeah. Absolutely. All right. Thanks for calling.
2: Bye.
0: And we'll hopefully do it again next week because we have a lot of Sopranos questions because it was certainly a colorful show. Yeah, unlike Miss Fisher's Mysteries where, you know, we lose very, very quickly. All right, so let's see. Oh, Sheila is going to take a guess on our red hair, blue eyes habit. So, Sheila, welcome back to WGN Radio.
3: Thank you. How are you doing, Rowdy?
0: All right, how about yourself, Sheila?
3: I'm doing well tonight. Yes, I do have a guest.
0: Good.
3: I'd like to say that I think they go to tanning booths.
0: Oh, I love that. That's not right. Do you have any other guesses?
3: No. You know, I thought that would be accurate, but I guess it's not.
0: No.
3: Do they eat? Does it have something to do with what they eat?
0: Nope.
3: No.
0: It's a
3: habit. Okay. Thanks a lot.
0: It's one of those habits. Think about it because it'll probably be around next week and you can call back.
3: I will, and thank you.
0: Okay, thanks, Sheila. Appreciate it. All right, good to hear from Sheila. All right, now let's see what are we doing. As you can probably hear my voice, it's not been a good day physically for me, and I'm sorry about that. When I hear myself in my headphones, it's sort of like, oh, my God. But hopefully you've put up with it, and I appreciate it. Diane in Chicago, welcome back to WGN Radio.
4: Hi, Rowdy. I thought I'd take a guess on the red-haired people, red-haired blonde.
0: Good.
4: I thought maybe I can hear my voice twice on there.
0: Well, that's all right. I only hear it once.
4: Okay.
0: So you're good.
4: Anyway, because I have everything off, just so you know. Anyway, I was thinking, well, nail biting?
0: You're a winner.
4: Okay, thank you.
0: You are absolutely a winner. Nail biting.
4: Okay.
0: And this came to light from a syndicated newspaper columnist, L.M. Boyd. He doesn't say where he got it.
4: Okay.
0: You're a winner.
4: I was going to guess cutting, you know, that terrible thing that people do. Yeah, I was going to do that next.
0: Oh, God, no. No, that's pretty awful. But right. Nail biting is absolutely it in terms of, proportion. More percentage of red-haired, blue-eyed people bite their nails more often than people with other color combinations. God only knows what they were researching when they found that out. Now, hold on a minute.
4: Right.
0: The prizes are worthless. If you live long enough, eventually you get something. Don't go away. All right, so that's the certificates are fun. Everything else, I have a feeling a lot of people are going to get 45 RPMs because that's what I've been throwing away a lot of lately. All right, Cleveland, Dennis, and Elgin, welcome back to WGN Radio.
5: Yeah, hi, Raleigh. I got a lot of things to relate to. Congratulations to the lady about the nail biting because I got blue eyes. I used to have red hair when I was a kid, and I thought maybe had something to do with the sensitivity to the eyes, because all I want to do when I go outside is wear my sunglasses.
0: Huh.
5: Anyhow.
0: Huh.
5: Somebody called earlier and said they were 76.5, 76 and a half. That's my age right about now.
0: Well, happy.
5: I want to make a request for 98.6.
0: Oh, Keith. Now, that's interesting. I'm more of an Ain't Gonna Lie fan, but all right.
5: Play Ain't Gonna Lie, you know, because that one kicks as well. But, you know, you mentioned T.F. Sloan from a distance. That's wild about him being in that baggy pants group or whatever that was that sounded like the Beach Boys.
0: Well, actually, you're damn close to who they were. No one's going to get it. They were the Fantastic Baggies.
5: Yeah. Yeah, that makes sense. I went to the Beach Boy concert in 1965. I was 15 years old. I don't know what motivated me. But I think Glenn Campbell played in the Beach Boys backup band at that point. But I was 15. I sent in for $3 tickets, got them in the mail, took the bus down for 20 cents to clean pump a car storm, and I watched them.
0: Oh, that's good.
5: All by my lonesome. Yeah, it was wild. You mentioned Henry Mancini, mentioned earlier. He's from Cleveland.
0: Uh-huh.
5: But I got to tell you this. This is a knockout right now. About the middle name from the Sopranos.
0: Oh, yeah, Manfred.
5: Manfred.
0: Yeah.
5: My high school locker partner, his first name was Manfred. Manfred Weiss, three years.
0: Okay.
5: At West Tech High. Anyhow, you mentioned Katrina La Paz. We'll relate to Bolivia, no doubt.
0: Oh, right, right. Yeah, right. Who was, obviously didn't exist, but yes, with Juan Pfeiffero, yes.
5: Yeah. Yeah, that's fascinating, whatever happened there in Albany.
0: It was like the best story ever, and Duncan Mousey was just terrific. I mean, I wish there were managers like him today, just as creative and as off-colored and politically incorrect and excitable as anyone could be.
5: I always scratch my head when you tell these stories about all these happenings at different radio stations across the U.S., and I'm wondering to myself, how could you listen to all these radio stations? Back then, you know, there was no internet. Like, I used an aggregator to listen on TuneIn, to you guys, and always a few seconds or 15 seconds, 20 seconds behind. But how do you get all this?

0: for Dale Kemery, the guy who played the unwitting guy who played the part of Juan Pfeiffero, because it was just hilarious. You know, the best part was the guy had really bad vision, and at the last minute at this motel, they wouldn't let him wear his glasses. So he had to remember his speech because he couldn't see it. So, you know, it was sort of an impromptu thing in the end, but it was just, I'll have to, you know, maybe it was the Thruway, I can't remember the name of the motor lodge, but the idea of this prophet from Bolivia coming and appearing at this travel lodge was just, who would believe that? And the answer was everyone.
1: Huh. Well, yeah, if it was on the radio, I guess it's true.
0: Yeah, and they took out newspaper ads, too. See, they made it appear like the guy was on the Jack Parr show. You know, that was all Art Moger, who was just great. And so, yeah, so there was a lot of backstory to this. And it was all because Duncan was so mad at TRY for doing their little promotion that he thought, well, I'll just kill him. And he did.
1: Fascinating.
0: Yeah.
1: Okay, that's all I got, Raleigh. I'm enjoying the show, and I try to listen every night. Thank you.
0: Thank you. Appreciate the call. I'll get back. All right. So, the Fantastic Baggies. That's who did Tell 'Em I'm Surfing. And, you know, I mentioned that I really believed in that record when it came out. I thought it was a good record, which, of course, you know, Kiss of Death right there. But they were a hit in only one country. They not only sold several singles, but albums in South Africa. I don't know. All right, so let's see what we can do. I'll shut up and see if we can get to, I know I got to get to Stan in Dearborn because he knows all the bumpers. And Dave wants his Flintstones and Shane's driving. We're going for a ride. I bet we're on our way to Milwaukee or somewhere there in. And MASH trivia, of course. And Sam called back. Now, Sam, if I don't get to you tonight, and I don't know, I want you to call me tomorrow night and we'll talk as long as you want. And I want to hear it all. All right. And James on the South Side wants World War II, which probably will have ended by the time the show does on WGN Radio.

0: WGN Radio, I'm Raleigh James. They were from Scotland, and actually she became famous under her own name. But they were Duo, and that would have been, oh gosh, it was on Hickory in the States. I don't know what label it was on in Great Britain, but it was 1966, so who are they? All right, now speaking of who are they, let's stop down and talk to Stan in Dearborn, because he knows all, well, I think. Welcome back to WGN Radio, Stan.
1: Hi, Raleigh. No, I only know a couple of them.
0: Really?
1: I don't know the Scottish duo here. I don't know them. But I do know the ones from 1956 off the Rama label, for sure.
0: Okay.
1: And I have a guess at another one.
0: Okay.
1: They Say by the Rainbow.
0: Yes.
1: Off the Rama label, 1956. Great group, great song.
0: Yes.
1: And what a great choice that was.
0: Thank you.
1: And, of course, you know, the Rainbows had a few famous people in it.
0: Yes, and I've got several Rainbow songs from which to choose right on this computer, and so there will be more coming up, I guarantee you.
1: Oh, great. And way in front of that, we had Lover by Jimmy Jones and the Pretenders off the Rama label again.
0: Yeah.
1: And that other side of that was Plain Old Love, which is the side I usually play.
0: Okay.
1: But,
0: I thought about it. I did.
1: Well, another great...

0: choice. Yeah.
1: Yeah.
0: And the other ones, I don't know. I'm kind of, I didn't know. I'm a little bit too new for me.
1: Well, you would have known Who's That Knocking, the Genies, of course.
0: Yeah, I had that one, yeah.
1: Well, we'll go over them because no one's going to get them. 10 Ways of Loving You, that was Lenny Williams. Gonna Make It My Baby was April Young, who was really Janice Friedman, who married the music producer, whose name, Jerry
0: April
1: Ross.
0: Young.
1: April Young.
0: Oh, that was a pretty good song, yeah.
1: It was, yeah. And, what's his name produced it, too. That's terrible. What's his name? Well, he's no longer alive. I don't remember. Anyway, let's see. Of course, Never. Now, see, I thought you would know Never for sure.
0: I got a guess on that.
1: Yeah, okay, go ahead.
0: It's pretty new. I know it's not the Jive Fives, Never, and it's not the Four Lovers, of course. I would have to say the guy sounded like Larry Chance.
1: Because it is. Larry Chance and the Earls, Never. And
0: yeah, because he said it was 2001 when he was out around that time.
1: Right,
0: and
1: right.
0: We saw him a couple times here in Detroit at a couple of... And I know he had a throat problem.
1: Yes.
0: A little bit after that or maybe before. I can't remember the dates exactly. But we saw him a few times.
1: Yeah, and that was on that Back on the Streets of Bronx CD, which I thought was pretty darn good. Don't Change It, that was also British. That was Ferns Brass Foundry, and if you know anything about them, it's more than I do.
0: No.
1: And Billy Harner did Homicide Dresser, which...
0: I don't know him.
1: He was Sally Saying Something. Big, big Philly act is really... He had some national chart stuff, but nothing great. But just, I mean, in Philly, he was, you know, a god in his day. So that's why I played him. And then the last thing that you didn't know on Hickory, the gal in it is actually Maggie Bell, but it's listed as Frankie and Johnny, I'll Hold You, and as a flip side.
0: Oh, yeah, I haven't heard that. But it sounded nice. It was nice.
1: Yeah. Yeah. Well, she went on and did a lot of stuff. She kind of did a lot of soul stuff. And for a couple people in Scotland, hey, good effort.
0: Yeah.
1: All right. Well, you've ended the show. Thank you, Dave. I mean, Stan. I'm sorry. Thank you, Stan.
0: Okay.
1: All right. Talk to you later.
0: Okay. Thank you.
1: We'll add to Stan's stash there. Apologies to Dave. That's what I was going to say. And to Shane and to Sam and to James. Oh, man. Show ended too quickly. But, you know, 21 hours from now, we do it all again. So if it's on your mind, and I hope Sam's going to call us back too. And you too. Until then, that's a wrap. I'm Raleigh James. We thank Adam for keeping us on the air and John for screening your calls. But above all, I'm indebted to you for calling. Hope to hear from you in 21 hours on WGN Radio.
2: 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I'm Grant Marshall, 2020 News. Real news, real stories, real fun. License to Chill. Slow down. You're gonna smash. You've got to make the morning pass. New York slamming the brakes on speed and bleed demons. The state governor signing vehicle governors into law, automatically decelerating the dirtbags who dish out death and destruction in an empire spate of mindlessness. Anyone racking up more than 16 handles of speed camera tickets a year will have to install the dash diminishing devices on their drives. Oh, Sunder Road. Vice Squad, Toronto Blue Strays, as the scum also rises when the heat in Barcelona, Spain track the boys in blue from Toronto PD. Three cowboy Canadian cops on vacay from the Bait White North getting nabbed for allegedly assaulting a lady of the swine night in a taxi. Charges against Toronto's swinest include sex assault and bodily injury. The Spreestone cops reportedly flashed their badges when Spanish coppers came calling, like that would help with infernal affairs. Phantom phone pings. A Washington State woman's frightened family flipped out when bizarre bumbling text blasts suddenly sounded stiff-staged and spooky. Cops say her boyfriend brutally bumped her off, then feverishly finger-fired fake phone messages pretending she was still safe, smiling and strolling around Tacoma. Detectives dug up damning digital dirt, cadaver dog clues, and sickening search history sleaze about body burying. Talk about a toxic texter. That's one way to keep a conversation alive, even after the coroner clocks in. And that's what's happening. I'm Grant Marshall, 2020 News.
1: 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We started right at 10. 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

0: 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I'm Raleigh James. 3 big hours to spend together, 3 big hours of Monday Night Trivia. You're doing this for the fun of it. Eventually you get something, but you might not be on the planet by the time it arrives, and you may not want it, but you'll like the certificates. Everything else will be like a CD or a DVD per win, but it'll take a while. All right, so like I say, you're doing it for the fun of it, and I appreciate that. 888-876-5593. 8888-ROLLYE is the phone number to call. And at the beginning of the show, we usually have a line available. And that's exactly what we've got right now, is a line available. So we also have people chomping at the bit to get on. So we had a straggler from last week. I had to think about this. I believe our straggler was, people with blue eyes and red hair are more likely to develop this habit than people with other eye or hair color combinations. What habit? All right. So, and yes, I'll give you the source because I can't believe it myself, but okay. What would that be? Then if you don't know that, maybe you'll know a bumper stumper. I've been kind to you on a couple of records and ridiculously cruel on some others. So we'll see. There's no theme other than I like them all. All right. So, and probably none of them charted. Well, at least not very high. I don't know. I didn't check. So that, nothing that comes to mind for me. Oh, one of them bubbled under in the 90s, I think, or something. In any event, if you don't know my bumper stumpers and you have no idea about my straggler, my blue-eyed, red-haired people, then you have your own category, and sky is the limit on that, as we prove every week. In fact, Ruth has been waiting since before the show began, and she wants America the Beautiful song trivia. All right, so Ruth, welcome back to WGN Radio. Let me get the magic twanger so I can get you on board here, and here we go. So thanks, Ruth.
1: Hi, thank you so much. I am requesting this song for former Schoolboy Gurney member Catherine Campbell. She's been the recipient of one of my 50 states in honor of the 250th anniversary to receive a bundle of fortune cookies. And so I thought I would like to request this trivia question. And also, patriotic songs.
0: Yeah, let's go with the songs. The trivia question will get you, but what are the songs?
1: Since Johnny Cash has one, and Roy Orbison.
0: All right. And what are they?
1: For those artists.
0: All right.
1: I don't know what they are. I think Johnny Cash does.
0: Okay. Just find patriotic songs done by Johnny Cash and Roy Orbison. Okay. I'll take my task seriously, and we'll get to your question. And, of course, it has to be regarding America the Beautiful, which, as you know, began as a poem written by an English professor in 1893. This woman was inspired by one thing to write America the Beautiful. What was that one thing?
1: The mountains.
0: Be specific.
1: Pikes Peak?
0: Yes, absolutely. Pikes Peak. That's right. And why? What you already
1: and
0: won.
1: Her name was Catherine too.
0: Yeah,
1: that's
0: no, Catherine
1: this.
0: Bates. But here is the deal. And you already won because of Pikes Peak. But what was it that that caused her to be so inspired?
1: What was it that caused her to be inspired? The beauty.
0: Well, obviously the breathtaking view. But the reason was that she was there taking it all in for quite a while of time. She was exhausted from the mule ride up the mountain. as she lay there, probably contemplating everything, including her breathing, the breathtaking view took over. So, yes, absolutely, it was Pike's Peak.
1: That's an add to the story. I appreciate that, Uncle Sam. She was a mule up there. Wow.
0: Yep. And actually, she didn't write the melody. She wrote the words, of course. The melody was written about 11 years prior. Do you know by who?
1: The professor?
0: No, a church organist, Samuel Ward.
1: Oh, that's correct. Yeah.
0: All right.
1: Uncle Sam. All right.
0: Well, there you go. Hang on.
1: Okay, thanks,
0: Don't
1: Raleigh.
0: Go away.
1: Thank
0: Stay
1: you
0: where
1: so
0: you are.
1: Much.
0: Appreciate it. All right, good deal. Perfect. Perfect call. All right. So I say that because sometimes Ruth is intolerably long-winded, and she did very well on that. So we compliment her tremendously for that. All right. So 888-876-5593. Don and Beloit's got some guesses on my question. All right, Don, get down with your bad self. What do you think?
2: Hey, Raleigh. This is a habit of these people. These blue-eyed freckled.
0: Well, they're more. They're, it's probably a habit of a lot. It's a habit of, I don't doubt, of a lot of people. But in raw numbers, people with blue eyes and red hair are more likely to develop this habit than other eye and hair color combinations. By the way, I know the source, but it doesn't tell me who did the research. So I'd love to know who came up with that. It must have been a PhD wanting.
2: I'm trying to say this in the right words, but less likely to have children.
0: No. What else you got?
2: Smoking.
0: Nope.
2: I'm going to go Northern Europe FIFA soccer on you here, but alcoholism.
0: Nope.
2: Staying out of the sun.
0: Nope.
2: That would make sense. Raleigh, I have no idea. Sorry, that was my guess. It's the best of the Don.
0: Ah, well, it sounds okay. sounds good to me. All right, so I'm looking for good questions about the Battle of Britain, since that's what you want. And the first 10 I come across, you'd know no matter what. So I'm trying to find out something that would be a little more offbeat. So little known. And there were a lot of things about that, actually, that were somewhat interesting. And but we all know it's the Battle of Britain. Where did it get its name?
2: The Battle of Britain? Well, I mean, they're fighting for the island. The kingdom is on the line here. I'm not sure what you mean.
0: Well,
2: by that. Where did the Battle of Britain get...
0: Yeah, the Battle of Britain was coined more than 3 weeks before the combat began.
2: Oh. Hitler was getting ready to invade with his operas. I apologize. I can't remember the name of his word for invasion of Great Britain. Not sure where you're going with this. Sorry. Maybe give me another hint.
0: Well, I'll give you another question. But the answer to that, by the way, was in Winston Churchill's speech more than 3 weeks before the combat began.
2: Oh.
0: He referred to it as "This is the Battle of Britain." Yes, you should have. But
2: I should have known that.
0: The campaign was fueled. They say the campaign was fueled by this. And what's interesting there is it's something that caused the pilots and others to be so good at what they did or not. I mean, I'd leave that to you. But it was an aerial campaign fueled by this. Fueled by what?
2: You mean like by like hot tea breaks? Is that what we're talking?
0: Well, keep going.
2: Is this a refreshment thing or high octane aviation fuel?
0: It's neither, but it would be closer to refreshment than fuel.
2: Oh. The British pilots and all those foreign pilots, yeah, they all took quick breaks between airfield refueling, rearming.
0: No, this is, and you're right, they were incredibly young and international, of course, as we know. We talked about that last week. And this spurred them on to greatness in some cases, in other cases, some bizarre tactical mistakes.
2: Gosh, this is so obscure. Sorry, I don't think I know this.
0: Amphetamines.
2: Oh, yes, I see. Yeah, early in the war, the Germans were doing that in the Low Countries. Mm-hmm. Yeah, that makes sense. They backed off later because it just got too out of control. But
0: well,
2: you're
0: was,
2: right, both
0: yeah.
2: sides had it. That yeah. Both sides needed it.
0: Yeah, it was the bizarre tactical mistakes that caused them to back off. Yes.
2: I see. Well, when your life's on the line in your homeland, you do anything you can to stay awake.
0: Well, there you are. All right. We'll talk to you next week.
2: Thanks, Raleigh. Have a great show.
0: Thanks.
2: Looking forward to listening to it.
0: Thanks.
2: All right.
0: All right. So yes, fueled by amphetamines. Of course, you know, now that I know that was behind all of Northern Soul and the all-nighters, I expect that to be the answer for everything British. All right. So we'll get to Billy Bob in Bourbonnais. He wants 1966 charts, and Barry in New Hampshire has gone back to the Beatles. Well, all that and more is coming up, and there is room for you on Monday Night Trivia. So our question again, obscure though it is, people with blue eyes and red hair are more likely to develop this habit than people with other eye or hair color combinations. What habit? And by the way, it's a habit across, you know, human beings of all sizes, stripes, colors, whatever. But apparently, percentage-wise, that combination of red hair and blue eyes, more people have this habit. What? 888-876-5593-8888-ROLLYE on WGN Radio.

0: 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I'm Raleigh James, and well, that's I won't say it's a gift, but more common than most of the stuff I play. A 1986 on the Knob Hill label, yes. And so there you have your first bumper stumper. We'll go back in time for sure. All right, so Lisa in Dundee called. Thank you, Lisa. All right, and she wanted me to know I had the wrong straggler. Oh, doesn't that figure? I'm telling you, I miss Carol more and more. She kept me honest with this. I thought that this particular question that I'm about to share with you was gotten last week. But apparently I went back, and of course Lisa's better at this than me. She's absolutely right. We were in the middle of asking this. So now we have two stragglers at the same time, one of which is not a straggler. I guess the people with the blue eyes and the red hair is a new question. Could go on till next week if you don't get it. But the straggler, which will be decided tonight, people are more likely to do this in Nevada and least likely to do it in Alabama. Do what? All right. So there you go. I got it out of the Arizona Republic from quite a while ago, but it was in the newspaper. Yes, I don't know why. I have no idea what the subject of the article really was, but in it, people are more likely to do this in Nevada and least likely to do it in Alabama. Do what? All right, so there we are. Let's free up Don's line because we are full now. We are not 888-876-5593. So you have your first bumper stumper, and you now have two questions, a straggler and a new one, to work on. And still, when all else fails, you can have your own category. Probably a good idea. Barry in New Hampshire, welcome back to WGN Radio.
1: Hey, Raleigh.
0: How's it going?
1: All right. John asked me if you have any more Beatle questions for me.
0: All right. Of course, it's nonstop. So we're going to talk about 1967 when the Beatles pooled their money together to buy this. Buy what?
1: They were going to buy an island, I believe, in Greece.
0: Yeah, actually, it was a bunch of islands. You're 100% right. They spent weeks exploring the islands and applied to the Greek government for development permission. John wanted to build individual houses for all of them connected by secret underground tunnels so they could easily pop into each other's homes. They eventually canceled the plan, probably conspired in the Better Living Through Chemistry vein. But whatever it was, they came to their senses and didn't do it. So yep. You are right. Absolutely right. Okay, well, hang on. We'll add to your stash, the never-ending stash. Don't go away. All right, so that's 100. A Greek commune. Well, you know, when you've got that kind of money. I was thinking about them earlier today, actually, because it was Taylor Swift who had been commenting on something that broke her brain when Billy Joel said that she was the Beatles of her day, meaning the popularity. And I thought to myself, well, I'll tell you what, dollars-wise, she sure surpassed them. Yeah, just like some of the ball players today and the kind of money they make. So, hey, good for her. All right, so 888-876-5593. Shall we get into some chart action here? I believe Billy Bob and Bourbonnais wants to do that. So, Billy Bob and Bourbonnais, welcome back to WGN Radio. I know, 102nd call, is it?
2: You got it.
0: Yeah.
2: And then I got a request. I bet I got a stumper for you, finally. I finally going to get you here.
0: Oh, it's easy.
2: What you call it there, The Tide Is High by Blondie?
0: Yeah.
2: But back in the late 60s, there was a group that came out with that record first that didn't have much success. And who do you think that group was? And I'd like to request their version.
0: Really? All right.
2: You know that group?
0: I'm trying to think who would have done that. Is it a group I'd know for something else?
2: Oh, I never heard of them before.
0: Oh, okay.
2: No.
0: All right.
2: Never even had it.
0: Oh, okay. Okay, I do know this. This was a Jamaican group.
2: Yeah, it's reggae beat to it.
0: It was Jamaican, and it was John Holt's group. I don't remember what he called him, but John Holt was the guy. John Holt did it, and I remember the label was Treasure Isle. And which Duke Reed owned. So I could probably...
2: I thought I finally stopped you, but I guess
0: no,
2: I didn't.
0: Well, like I said, it was John Holt's group, and I think it was like... It was named after... It's the same name as a doo-wop group. Let me think of it. Paragons? One of those?
2: You got it.
0: All right.
2: Yep.
0: Well...
2: You're amazing.
0: Well, not really.
2: Take a shot at the...
0: What?
2: The bumper stumper.
0: Okay, good. What do you think?
2: I'll say in Las Vegas, does it have to do with the gaming industry?
0: Oh, okay. By the way, no, that's not a bumper stumper. Bumper stumper would be the song. You want to know about our straggler. That's it.
2: Teaser.
0: Yeah. So for our straggler, no, it has nothing to do with the gaming industry.
2: Oh, well, then I give up then.
0: All right. Well, I'll get your Kingston, Jamaica song on, and I think I even have that single. I believe it's on Treasure Isle. Like I say, it's a silver label with, like, maroon writing. But John Holt was the guy, in case
2: you know. Well, I never ever heard that original one by the Paragons. I'd like you to get that one if you could.
0: Yeah, no, I know I have it as a 45. All right, we'll do it. Thanks. All right, so this week we will absolutely do that John Holt thing. He was from Kingston, I think. Anyway, we'll get back to it after the news right here on WGN Radio.

0: WGN Radio, I'm Raleigh James. Well, anybody who considers themselves a doo-wop fan should know that. And the group was absolutely a walking soap opera. They were only around for about 3 years, although the label wound up releasing the stuff later, I would say posthumously, but as far as I know, they were all alive, except there's one we're wondering about. They formed in 1956, and they recorded that on Shad in 1958, which didn't release it for a year. But it did all right as far as that goes. When I say that, not really chart action, but it got quite a lot of New York airplay, and they wound up with a gig at the Apollo. Pretty venerable, right? Well, and that was absolutely fine until, oh man, until 3 days into a week-long gig at the Apollo, the second tenor disappears, vanishes. He runs off to Canada with a woman he's never been seen or heard from since. Not a word. But nonetheless, they left us with a wonderful song, which I think maybe got to number 71, if that. And then they had an answer record, which did even less. But it was interesting as far as other members of the group. They really didn't get anywhere until Claude Johnson joined them, who had actually been singing with Eugene Pitt. But Eugene Pitt was not in this group at all. But anyway, he left his gig with Eugene and was doing that. And then one of the members, actually Claude, who was probably most prolific of the guys, Claude Johnson, he then teamed up with Roland Trone. And if you're saying, who were Claude and Roland? Well, you'd know them as Don and Juan. And that was the deal. And Claude Johnson was really kind of a songwriter of note. And he not only composed Who's That Knockin', but also the big Don and Juan hit. And about 70 titles registered with BMI. I don't know about any hits. But yeah, Claude Johnson, like I say, was late to the group. And he was the only one not from Long Beach. He was from another part of Brooklyn, I guess. So there you have the history of them. So who are they with all that? All right, now, enough about that. Billy Bob and Bourbon A wants to do a 1966 chart. Sorry, I forgot about you, Billy Bob. This week in 1966?
1: That's right.
0: I know you think I was in the Better Living Through Chemistry plan, but not. All right, so here we are for this week in 1966. Number one, Strangers in the Night.
1: Frank Sinatra.
0: Number two, Paperback Writer.
1: The Beatles.
0: Number three, Red Rubber Ball.
1: Circle.
0: Number four, Paint It Black.
1: The Rolling Stones.
0: Number five, You Don't Have to Say You Love Me.
1: Oh, that was a lady thing.
0: Yes, yes, British, yes, on Phillips. Big.
1: Rusty Springfield?
0: Yes, absolutely right. Number six, Hanky Panky.
1: Tommy James and the Shondells.
0: Number seven, Cool Jerk.
1: Oh, there we go again.
0: Oh, you
1: the
0: got
1: Capitals.
0: Yes, the Capitals, yeah. Absolutely. Number eight, I Am a Rock.
1: Simon and Garfunkel.
0: Yes, absolutely. Number nine, Did You Ever Have to Make Up Your Mind?
1: 11 Spoonful.
0: And number 10, Barefootin'.
1: Yeah, evidently, I must sounds like a repeat or something, because I forgot who that was, and that I ain't going to remember him again.
0: Ah, that was Robert Parker doing Barefootin'.
1: All right.
0: But you did very well. 9 out of 10, certainly a winner. Hang on. Don't go away.
1: Okay.
0: All right.
1: Thank you. Bye-bye. Yeah.
0: All right. Now, we're not counting this as call number 103. It was a continuation of 102. All right. Just,
1: right.
0: Just keeping your list honest. All right. Now, hang on. Let's see. I remember that and nothing else. Yeah, that's the way it is. All right. Now, let's see. Oh, we're going to stay with charts a moment. How about that? Fran is in Austin. All right, Fran, how you feeling tonight?
2: Well, I'm doing all right. I just thought I'd challenge myself for a change and see if I could do charts for 63.
0: Excellent. Well, it's a noble year. Probably the last one I liked. All right.
2: I love that year. Yeah. I mean, I was 7 years old, but I had the radio on all the time. And
0: yeah, literally 63 was it for me with pop music. That was my last year. So, whoa, Fran, what happened to Fran? All right. Fran's going to call back. I just know it. So let me release that line. Phone service is worth what we pay for it these days, don't you know? Which is, yeah, right. So we really can't complain, you know. Back in the AT&T days when, you know, $5 for the first 3 minutes and $1.99 every minute thereafter. Although, man, it was full duplex and it worked. But I'll take the dirt road days of today, considering what we pay for it. So Fran is calling back. I can see that. We're going to do charts with Mike, by the way, as well. Robert in Chicago knows a bumper, I would expect. All right, and here we go again. All right, Fran. It was a very robust busy signal. So good to hear from you again.
2: I didn't know whether I touched something on my phone or what happened, but all of a sudden I couldn't hear you.
0: Probably not. So. No, it was probably not. It did it all on its own. I have every reason to believe that. All right.
2: So
0: it is the week ending June 29th. That would be today. Number one.
2: Okay.
0: 1963. Sukiyaki.
2: Oh, God, I know it, but I can't say it.
0: You can do it.
2: Something moto, I guess.
0: You're right. Moto is the end of it. And I'll give you his first name was Q, or Caillou, or how you say it. We all said Q. But Caillou.
2: I know who it is, but I can't say it.
0: All right, we'll give you half credit for that. Sakamoto.
2: Okay.
0: All right.
2: Sakamoto, okay.
0: Number two, It's My Party.
2: Oh,
0: And I'll cry if I want to. You would cry, too, if it happened to you.
2: Oh, my God. I know who this is. I couldn't think of her name the other day. Oh, God, I know her well. I know my...
0: Yeah, I know you do. And actually, she did... Quincy Jones produced her. And I thought her Look of Love was a masterpiece.
2: One of my favorites of hers is You Don't Own Me, but I. Why am I not thinking of her name? I'm having one of those senior moments.
0: And
2: oh,
0: And she didn't spell it the way most girls did, so I always see it spelled wrong.
2: God, I hate this because I know it.
0: Oh, yeah, you do. Leslie Gore.
2: Leslie Gore, okay. Yeah. And I didn't know that.
0: It's L-E-S-L-E-Y. I just couldn't get it
2: into what's left of my brain.
0: That's all right. You'll know number three, I'm convinced. Hello, stranger. It seems like a mighty long time, shabop, shabop, my baby, ooh.
2: Oh, God, I just heard this.
0: Hello, stranger.
2: You know what? I'm having a problem tonight.
0: The flip side was Think a Little Sugar.
2: Think a little sugar. Yeah. Why am I doing this? I shouldn't have done this tonight.
0: And Ollie McLaughlin.
2: I don't know what's wrong with me.
0: Ollie McLaughlin really screwed her up, didn't give her royalties. She wrote it.
2: You know what? Something is wrong with me tonight. I'm not coming up with names that I know.
0: And I know you know. No, absolutely. Would you like to switch to lyrics or are you going to give up?
2: I think I will try to switch to lyrics. I don't, you know, this is not like me. I know these people as well as I know the back of my hand.
0: I know.
2: Leslie Gore, how can I miss that?
0: Yeah, and Barbara Lewis, you absolutely
2: Barbara
0: know.
2: Lewis? No. Yeah. There's something, my brain just isn't coming up with the right words tonight or something.
0: Let's blame methotrexate. I blame it for just about everything else, so we'll go with that.
2: Yeah.
0: Yes. Yet another side effect they don't tell you about when they say, don't worry. Yeah, right.
2: Oh, yeah, I know. Yeah. Well, I've been having a lot of trouble with that lately anyway, but I just think, you know, because I'll try to think of a name of somebody and I'll, what's her name?
0: Right.
2: I'm really, really kind of worried about it. But then I think, well, what happens is it's a vicious circle. You worry about it and then you do it.
0: Well, of course.
2: And
0: of course, the worst part
2: once I did it with Leslie Gore, then I was like, oh, what's wrong with me?
0: Right. You know? Oh, absolutely. And the worst part about this is you never forget the bad things. They're in living color in your mind.
2: I know. And it's like, I mean, you know what kind of music I like. You know that I knew these songs.
0: Yes, I know you know these songs.
2: I mean, these artists. Yeah.
0: All right. But, well, I'll be picking out a year. What year do you want lyrics from?
2: I'll try 63.
0: Really? Okay. Well, hang on. It'll be a couple minutes because I got to find the perfect song here. Don't go away. All right. So, yes, we can absolutely do 63 lyrics. We'll do charts again. Mike is in Elmwood Park. Hello, Mark. Welcome to WGN Radio. What's
3: Thanks,
0: up, Willie.
3: Mike?
0: All right.
3: Not much.
0: So we're doing 1968. Yeah, why couldn't I see that? I don't know. All right, let's see what we have here. And I remember it well, unfortunately. June 29th, 1968. Number one, This Guy's in Love with You.
3: Herb Alpert.
0: Number two, The Horse.
3: Cliff Noble.
0: Number three, MacArthur's Park.
3: Richard Harris.
0: Number four, Yummy, Yummy, Yummy.
3: Ohio Express.
0: Number five, The Look of Love, and not the wonderful Leslie Gore record of a few years earlier.
3: The Look of Love, I believe Sergio Mendez.
0: Yes, I'm afraid so. Yes, Sergio Mendez, who I normally like. Number six, Moni Moni.
3: Tommy James and the Shondells.
0: Yes, number seven, Angel of the Morning.
3: Mary Lee Russ and the Turnabouts.
0: Hey, pretty good. And the Turnabouts, I like it. Sounds like you've been to a few Pat O'Day dances. Number eight, Think.
3: Think Aretha Franklin.
0: Yes. Number nine, Here Come the Judge. And it's not the Pig Meat Markham version.
3: Shorty Long.
0: Yes. Yes. Who sadly died on this date in 1969.
3: He was an arranger. I thought he was an arranger, too.
0: He was a writer. He did a number of things. But my favorite, of course, he did the original Devil with the Blue Dress the way it was supposed to be done.
3: Not like Mitch Ryder.
0: Oh, God. Pain. Yes, absolutely. Number 10. Reach Out of the Darkness.
3: Friend and Lover.
0: Yes, all right. Hey, you aced him. Let's see how far you go. Number 11 is Jumpin' Jack Flash.
3: Rolling Stones.
0: 12, Mrs. Robinson.
3: Simon and Garfunkel.
0: 13, Grazin' in the Grass.
3: It's either Human, you want the lyric one?
0: Instrumental. Or this is 68.
3: Human and Tequila.
0: Yep. 14, Lickin' Stick. Oh, God, could only be.
3: That one, I don't know.
0: Oh, God. Well, who would do an instrumental, basically an instrumental, not entirely, but called Lickin' Stick? I mean, come on. It's only got to be one guy.
3: I'm honest with you, Raleigh. I got a blank.
0: Okay, that was the venerable James Brown.
3: Really?
0: You don't remember Lickin' Stick? Oh God!
3: No.
0: Oh, I think I've got it as an instrumental right here. Wait a minute, let me. Maybe when you hear it, I don't know. I think that's about the time stations were getting away from hourly news, so they didn't have to play instrumentals up to news. But but before they did, that's why I said they all should have been titled "This Will Take Us Up to News." But here was James Brown and the famous or not so famous Flames.

0: All right.
1: No, it doesn't ring a bell at all.
0: Yeah. and think about it. It got all the way to number 14 nationally.
1: Really?
0: Yeah. And what's interesting is number 15 was Lady Willpower, and I know you know that.
1: Yeah, it was Gary Puckett and Union Gap.
0: Well, you did very good. I'm pleased. All right. Hang on. Don't go away. And again, you're doing this largely for the fun of it, but eventually you will be surprised when you go to your mailbox. I don't know if you'll still be alive, but I'm hoping. So go stay where you are. All right. So I really am hoping. And life intervened on the mailing. So it's just the way it is. All right. Now let me put Mike on hold if I can do that. And then, Robert's going to guess a bumper. Fran wants her 63 lyrics. And, of course, Cindy is back to Miss Fisher trivia. There's only so much I can say about Miss Fisher, but we'll see if I can come up with something on WGN Radio.

0: WGN Radio. I'm Raleigh James. 1965 on Columbia. In fact, she was one of the artists they were touting after they overthrew Mitch Miller, got him out of there, and decided they were going to release more rock and roll stuff. And she was on that giveaway at the Columbia Records Convention of 1965. And her actual name was Janice Friedman, and I think she was just graduating from high school. But I want to know who's on the record. What's her name as far as her professional name? She wound up marrying, Jerry Ross. So that was, and sadly died fairly young from something like the flu. It was really, really sad. But anyway, who was she? All right, so 888-876-5593. All right, Robert knew a bumper. So, all right, Robert, what'd you know?
1: Yes, the bumper stumper, Who's That Knockin', I believe that was done by the Genies.
0: Absolutely, on Shad, released in 1959. You betcha.
1: Right, and you were saying that two of the members were...
0: One of the members was from Don and Juan. Yeah, yeah, absolutely. Claude Johnson.
1: Yeah.
0: I never remember. It was Claude Johnson and Roland Trone. I don't remember whether Claude was Don and Roland was Juan, but that's who they were. They were Claude Johnson and Roland Trone.
1: I never knew that. Yeah.
0: Yeah. There were no Don, there were no Juan, but yeah, Claude had come to the group like a year or two later, about the time they were doing that week at the Apollo when the singer ran off with a woman and disappeared. But he did write. He wrote a number of things as well, including Who's That Knockin', which he wrote. So yeah.
1: Claude Johnson. Wow.
0: Yep. All right. Yeah. Well, you are a winner. Yeah. Hang on. Don't go away. I should actually look that up while I'm sitting here, whether Claude was Don or Juan. Not that I'd ever really remember. Was Claude? Let's see if AI will tell me. Ha. was he Don or Juan? You know, AI actually is great when you've got a technical question, something that's current. But, man, you ask him about R&B and it gets hilarious. Claude Johnson was Juan, it says. He and his partner, Roland Trone. Roland was Don. All right, so that's Don and Juan. There you go. Pretty good. All right, it must have been an article online, obviously. So there you have it, and they were from Long Beach, New York. All right, so now we are back to Fran's 1963 lyrics. And actually, we were talking a lot about this song last week, so I know that you'll know them. You ready? Are you still with me, friend? There you are. All right, disappeared from
2: there. There I am. Yeah, yes. I hope so. I was so embarrassed, I almost hung up.
0: Well, no. Do you want to? You don't want to hang up because you'll know this. Like I said, we were talking about it last week. Okay. Newborn whippoorwills were calling from the hills. Summer was a coming in, but fast.
2: Oh, Sunday That Summer.
0: I know that you know it. Now, interestingly, the other night I was up, you know, late for me, so it was after 5 a.m. It was pretty late, and I was getting things done. And I was searching for something, and not this, believe me. And I came across this guy doing That Sunday That Summer on the theremin.
2: Whoa.
0: Yeah, you got to hear. I'll let you hear some, because you know normally you think about the theremin, and that, for anybody who hasn't seen it, is an instrument you play with your hands and only your hands.
2: Right.
0: And it's usually the stuff that Clara Rockledge, I think was her name. You know, like the science fiction stuff. You don't normally hear a ballad. So here,
2: isn't that what the Beach Boys used in Good Vibrations?
0: Yes, absolutely. Yeah. Absolutely, they used it in Good Vibrations. You're 100% right. That was a theremin that was in Glendale. But anyway, so here is this guy who is this average-looking guy who actually for a while made theremins, if you're ready for that. And he was demonstrating the Theremin 302. And obviously he was an engineer, to say the least. And he demonstrated with That Sunday That Summer. You got it. This is one of those John says hold that thought. Okay, I'll play it right after the news.
2: Okay.
0: All right?
2: Okay.
0: So
2: okay.
0: Keep listening. All right, thanks. Appreciate it.
2: I will.
0: All right. So, you got to hear this. And you will right after the news right here on WGN Radio.

0: WGN Radio, I'm Raleigh James. Okay, so who is he? And yes, you absolutely know. Not from that song, you don't, but you know. So 888-876-5593, 8888-RALEIGH. So there is your bumper stumper. Now, as far as your question, we're working on two of them, actually. One is a straggler. Thank God for Lisa, because I forgot about it. I thought another one was a straggler. So we have this one straggler and this question I threw out. The straggler will retire next hour. The other question will go till next week if you don't get it tonight. So the first one, the actual straggler. People are more likely to do this in Nevada and least likely to do it in Alabama. Do what? And that's actually from an article in the Arizona Republic. I have no idea what they were discussing. It couldn't have been this. Well, I don't think so anyway. All right. So now, the other question I threw out because I thought it was the straggler and it isn't. People with blue eyes and red hair are more likely to develop this habit than people with other eye and hair color combinations. What habit? And by the way, regardless of your eye or hair color, a lot of people have this habit. But statistically, percentage-wise, yeah, red hair, blue eyes, you'll do this. Do what? All right, so 888-876-5593-8888, Raleigh. And let's see here. I'm not 100% sure what's going on with Sam and Gurney, but we'll find out on WGN Radio. What's up, Sam?
1: Hey, Raleigh, how are you?
0: All right, how about yourself? How is everything going?
1: We're trying to get through it. It's been a tough season, but I'm so thankful for you and John. And
0: oh, yeah.
1: But I just wanted to say about the red hair and blue eyes, I kind of think it has something to do with playing a musical instrument.
0: It doesn't. That's interesting, though. I like the way you think, but it doesn't.
1: Okay. And if I can steal a little bit more of your time.
0: All you want.
1: I just wanted to say that. Can I do that?
0: All you want.
1: Okay. I just wanted to say that I have been so. I'm trying to think what the word I'm looking for is, but just.
0: We'll go with overcome. We'll go with overcome and go from there. With what?
1: Okay, we'll try that. But anyway, I just wanted to say that I, you know, love you and John, and I love your program, and I've just appreciate you so much. And but I have just there's been so many things going on in life that have been overwhelming, and just really appreciate your prayers, and just it's
0: absolutely
1: been really really troubling time, and just. You know, just trying to get through it, but I'm always very, very grateful for both of you.
0: Well, that's so nice, and we're delighted to have you, whether you call or you don't, and I understand both of them. And hopefully this will be the year when things resolve.
1: Yeah, and I do want to say that my granddaughter we do have her through the summer.
0: Thank God.
1: So I'm very grateful for that. The state of Wisconsin has allowed that to happen, and
0: thank God.
1: So we have her Monday through Friday, and it's a wonderful thing, and I'm just so grateful for it, and I couldn't have gotten through it without you.
0: Yeah. Now, how old is she now?
1: She turned 8 in May.
0: Okay, good.
1: And just, you know, she turned 8 in May, and just it's been a really, really...
0: No, that's great.
1: Time, and when I called you initially, I actually had other intentions to speak to you and say things that have taken place, and I pretty much just lost my mind when I was on the phone because life is that troubling right now.
0: Yeah, no, I get it. But I get it. And that's where you take deep breaths and you try to never look at the whole picture. Because if you look at everything together, it's completely overwhelming. You have to break it up into pieces and concentrate on what you can at that moment. But the fact that she's 8 years old, she's very cognizant. And if she's got the whole summer with you and your daughter and all that, that's a wonderful time. And I don't blame you for being thankful about that.
1: And I thank you so much for that. And yeah, and just like I said, when I called you, I had other intentions and I had other thoughts, and I just meant to say other things, and I just was on the phone for so long. I'm just so tired.
0: I don't blame you, but you call me back anytime.
1: Okay,
0: all
1: I
0: right.
1: love you, man.
0: Thanks. Appreciate
1: Bless
0: it.
1: Bless you.
0: All right.
1: Bye-bye.
0: So, yeah, I know I'm too long-winded, and I try not to have you guys holding forever, but invariably that's what happens because I'm me. But Maria is a first-time caller, and we defer to them because they don't hang on. So, Maria, welcome back to WGN Radio. Not back, actually, the first time. Welcome to WGN Radio.
2: Yes, I wanted to answer the question regarding blue-eyed, red-headed people.
0: What do you
2: think? The habit that they have.
0: Yeah. What
2: They're happened? Left-handed.
0: Oh, I like that. That's not right, but that's, and that wouldn't be a habit,
2: oh,
0: actually. No, that wouldn't be a habit.
2: What?
0: That wouldn't be a habit. I don't think you can control, I don't think you can control whether you're left-handed or not, but that's an interesting guess. If you think of something else, call me back.
2: Okay, thanks.
0: Right. Thanks for calling. Appreciate it. All right. So, yeah, I think left-handed, that's genetics or something. Yeah, you don't get much of a choice of that. Though, man, how long did they try to break kids of, quote-unquote, the habit? No, no good came of that. Cheryl and Elgin, welcome to WGN Radio. Cheryl.
3: Hello?
0: Yes, what do you think?
3: Oh, hi, I'm sorry.
0: That's fine.
3: You kind of fuzzed out there for a minute.
0: I do that.
3: I'd like to take a guess at the redheaded question.
0: Okay.
3: Is it stuttering?
0: It is not stuttering. That's a lovely guess, though.
3: Okay, thank you.
0: Thanks a lot. Appreciate it, Cheryl.
3: Bye.
0: All right, so yeah, that's a good guess. It's just not right. Other than that, it's just perfect. Let's see, what do we have with Cindy in Chicago? All right, Cindy, welcome back to WGN Radio.
4: Yes, I think you should drop the Las Vegas question. 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
0: Wait a minute, this is a family answer.
4: Okay, well, the only thing I can think of, I live in Sodom and Gomorrah, so my
0: No, there's nothing untoward about it.
4: Okay, well, then maybe I thought of one guest, have a air-conditioned doghouse.
0: I like that, no.
4: All right, well... Okay, it's a family question then.
0: Well,
4: okay.
0: I mean, it's certainly not a question that has a seamier side to it that I can figure out.
4: Okay, well, I have no, and then the red.

0: told me she called him crazy.
1: Good.
0: When she saw him. But then, the only really redheaded person, a haired person I knew personally was my linguistics teacher, and she was mean.
1: Mm-hmm. It's not meanness.
0: No, but that's a, yeah. Man, I'm in a mood today.
1: Yeah, I can tell.
0: You know, you're going to hang up on me. First I want my request. I'm going to tell you my request.
1: Okay.
0: My request is I won't live in a world without love.
1: Okay. Please lock me away and don't allow the day. Yes, a world with Peter and Gordon. Peter and Gordon.
0: Red-headed people, maybe they pick their nose.
1: Nope, that's not it. No. That's it. Hey, it's a better guess than a lot that I've gotten, trust me.
0: I don't know. I mean, it's just the strangest. That's about the weirdest question you ever came up with. I have no idea.
1: Well, you'll know next week, because that's not our straggler, it turns out. So, or somebody will guess it. All right. So we've got a Miss Fisher question. This may be the last Miss Fisher question, because I'm running out of them. All right. Now, it was.
0: Next time I'll go to Sanford and Son or back to Bewitched.
1: Okay. It was a good thing for Miss Fisher that when she wound up in Melbourne, crime was absolutely off the charts high. But what happened? Why was crime so high there?
0: Let me think. I don't really know, like, from the show, but why was it so high there? Because
1: when she was there, we're talking about the 1920s.
0: Yeah. Okay, because of the women's temperance, whatever it was called, and Temperance League and trying to get rid of alcohol.
1: Nope. Give up.
0: I guess
1: all
0: I
1: right.
0: do.
1: Prior to World War I, Melbourne was famously prosperous. In the latter 19th century, it was high living. But after World War I, times became very tough. The gold rush was over. The median income plunged. The upscale neighborhoods were partly replaced by workhouses or slums or shantytown. And here comes Miss Fisher, and here is Melbourne in a hopeless state because of economics, where crime is out of sight, which it wasn't prior to the 20s.
0: Oh. Well, there's a lot of questions I could ask about different. Shows.
1: Yeah, but not about her, because I just don't see. I don't know these shows, as you know. I'm doing it from online searches, and there's very little about this because there weren't many episodes either. So I'm going to run out of Miss Fisher.
0: There's 3 years of episodes.
1: That's not a lot. And the bottom line is that most of the sources of trivia don't have anything on this particular show. So I wind up having to go to historians and things like that. For instance, one of the things that happened is not really a question, but if you'll notice when you look at the sets, some were wired for electricity, but it was a fairly new concept. So a lot of things were not. They'd feature both candles and electric lights used at the same time, including in Miss Fisher's own lavish home. So she used candles more as a decorative feature, frivolously as opposed to an essential item. But for many people in Melbourne, that was still lights. So those are interesting things, but they're not the kind of thing that make for a good trivia question. Like I could tell you that during the time this show was set, Vegemite was invented. I doubt that the show dealt with Vegemite.
0: Oh,
1: it was invented in Melbourne in 1922. Yep. So like I say, I'm running out.
0: Okay, well, I'll try Sanford and Son next time.
1: Sounds good. We'll do that. All right.
0: I love Sanford. That was
1: very good.
0: Was that a Norman Lear show?
1: Sanford and Son. I don't know. I'm trying to think of who produced that. Because I had friends who worked on all these shows. I think it was Norman Lear. I think it was Tandem. It was Norman Lear and Bud Yorkin, I think, Tandem. And it was
0: oh, thanks so.
1: It was NBC.

0: see.
1: Remember,
0: yeah, I'm pretty sure. Yeah.
1: So,
0: All right. Good deal. Thanks. Appreciate it. All right. And at the time, in 1972, Red Fox was making a lot of money. By today's version, that wouldn't be the case. He made $25,000 per half hour episode, making him the highest paid African-American comedian on primetime television. But still, by today's standards, it pales. All right. I had said to Fran, who I think is still listening, that I would play this. This is one of the more unusual things I've run across on YouTube. And if you can see, I advise you to go there and watch this guy. Because he's obviously an engineer who had developed theremins, a little different from Lev Theremin did originally in Russia. But he, I don't know why he chose it, not an easy song to do in many ways, but he did a version of That Sunday That Summer, and he got some friends to accompany him, like on piano and drums and guitar. But for the most part, everything you hear on the melody line, this guy is doing solely with his hands.

yeah, just amazing to me. And his name is Art Harrison, and he had Harrison Instruments, and that was the 302 theremin. And yeah, not like you normally would hear on the Beach Boys or on the science fiction movies, but just incredible to me that that was totally done with two hands in the air, obviously, not touching anything, because that's the whole purpose of the theremin. So yeah, just amazing stuff. So yeah, that was, I don't know, 5:45 in the morning when I was looking, like I say, something complete, and I came across this, and I was literally spellbound, like, whoa. All right, so I believe there's something else to do in another bumper stumper coming up in moments right here on WGN Radio.

WGN Radio. I'm Raleigh James, 1964 on Imperial. And, you know, I thought that would have been a hit. Yeah, when I first heard it back then, I thought that is a great little record. And absolutely nothing. P.F. Sloan was in that group, and it is a group. Okay, so who are they? 888-876-5593. We'll review the questions. All lines are full. And so when you hear somebody leave, that's the time to call back in. And, of course, you can have your own category. So we will reconvene after the news right here on WGN Radio.

0: and radio. I'm Raleigh James. So who are they? Yeah, a lot of pedigree there and history as well. And I know someone will know, maybe it'll be you. 2001, actually, so that was clearly later in their careers, to say the least. All right, so 888-876-5593. When somebody hangs up, that means a line will be available and you can grab it. So keep the number handy. Now, we have a straggler. People are more likely to do this in Nevada and least likely to do it in Alabama. Do what? All right. And Cindy wanted to make sure we remembered it was a family-friendly show. Oh, the whole family would gather, no doubt. All right. So what is it? And then my mistaken straggler, which is actually a new question. People with blue eyes and red hair are more likely to develop this habit than people with other eye or hair color combinations. What habit? All right, so those are the questions. Now, you have some bumper stumpers we're working on. And Robert knew the genies. So far, that's been it. But maybe you know something. Otherwise, all is not lost because you can have your own category and sky is the limit on that because everybody knows something about something. So, with that in mind, oh, Andy in Los Angeles. We're going back to New York Radio. Andy, welcome back. How are you this week?
1: All right, how are you?
0: Oh, can't complain. I thought about it all week, you know, because we can't keep doing top 40 because there's only so much of it, you know. In the 70s, we could bring in like WWDJ and Hackensack, but that was not the 60s. And you do request the 60s. So, here we are.
1: Okay.
0: A well-known New York radio personality throughout the 1960s and beyond, started in New York radio with an afternoon drive show an hour long from 4 to 5 in the afternoon in 1955 called Drive East. Who was he?
1: Drive East. He started in 1955.
0: And he did Drive East through the 60s. And well, then the next year he moved to overnights in 1956 for 6 months. And then he was on Sunday nights, and then after that, he took off, and we're not going to tell you anymore.
1: Okay. Let me think.
0: And I mean hugely popular.
1: Okay. Good question. I'll give you that. I am going to have to guess. Overnights.
0: For 6 months.
1: For 6 months. Nope, don't have it.
0: Gene Shepherd on WOR.
1: Oh, really? All right, I didn't know that.
0: Yeah, he started out with Night People. Really? Then he moved to overnights. And what's so funny is people always talk about the show Night People, but it was only on for 6 months. Right. And then he did a Sunday night show through the 50s. And then in 1960... until 1977, they gave him a 45-minute show from 10:15 to 11 at night to do a monologue.
1: Right.
0: Yeah.
1: Yeah, that was on WOR.
0: Yes, all WOR. Yes, Gene Shepherd.
1: Okay. All right. That's a good question.
0: I'm glad you like it. I'll work on another one for next week.
1: Now, last week, we talked about just a minute, WMGM.
0: Yes.
1: You know the story, I'm sure, about the trick they played, Wins played on them with the Charles de Gaulle?
0: Yes. You want to tell it? I'll give you the floor. Yeah. Tell it.
1: Well, basically, they wanted to play it. They were rivals, and the newsroom people from WINS, which was Top 40, called WMGM, and they made some kind of story that Charles de Gaulle from France wanted to give them an exclusive interview. Apparently, he was hard to get from the news stations, and they got a DJ, Willie Edmonds, who was doing the news. So they called him. They got all excited, and they got him, and they did a good job. Not a good job, because it was so obvious that it was a fake accent and everything.
0: Right.
1: But they put Charles de Gaulle on the air, and his message was, "I listen to 1010 Wins."
0: Yeah.
1: My favorite station. I thought that was brilliant, but I can't believe they got away with it.
0: Yeah, oh, they did.
1: So naive.
0: Yeah, they know, well, you know, back then there were so many things, like what happened in Albany at WPTR, the Juan Pfeifero story. That was the whole, the whole market got hoaxed. What it was PTR had been dominant, but suddenly they had some competition and they were real concerned. So they developed this character. They didn't put it on the radio as being theirs in any way, but it was a guy named Juan Pfeifero who was going to come to Albany and appear like at a motel somewhere, right? And he was a seer from Bolivia. Right. And he had this other sidekick. Well, Art Motor used to be a publicist for Broadway musicals, and he was a friend of the general manager. And so he did the whole campaign. And what they did was they bought time on every radio station for a month. And the deal was there was also a 30-minute remote at the Travelodge or whatever it was. I don't remember the name of the motel. But anyhow, you had to carry it. If you didn't carry it, then you didn't get paid for the spots. Well, it was a lot of money, so every station took up Juan Pfeiffer's coming spots. And here comes Juan Pfeiffer, and of course he shows up at the at the motel, and his opening bit was, he said, because he'd been touted as a psychic. I mean, they even claimed he was on Jack Parr. They took out famous fake newspaper ads. It was brilliant, absolutely brilliant. So here comes the night, and star-studded, and everybody's there at this motel by the airport, and here he comes, and he says, you may not know me. I am a psychic from afar, and all this kind of stuff. And he says, I am Juan Pfeiffer, 1540, wonderful 1540, 1540, WPTR, win with Juan. Well, by the time they said win with Juan, that was it. Every mic was shut off, but nobody got paid. And so then they had this poor hapless guy who was playing the part of Juan Pfeiffer on the air for like a year doing a giveaway show in middays. And it was one of the best executed bits ever. And this was
1: what market was that?
0: This was Albany, WPTR Albany. Albany? Yeah. Yeah. Wonderful Juan. Wonderful Juan. Yeah,
1: that was a good one.
0: It was all Wonderful Juan is coming. Wonderful Juan is coming to the Tri-Cities. Wonderful Juan 450, 1540 WPTR. Yeah. So it was brilliantly executed. And since then, a lot of stations over the years did things like the Morning Flakes and other kind of commercials, but nothing held a candle to Art Motor's brilliance on the Juan Pfeiffer campaign.
1: Yeah, that I never heard. Is it online, do you think?
0: I'm trying to think. Dale Camery was Juan Pfeiffer. He was in Chicago for a while, not as a radio guy. He was like an ad guy or something. But let me see if there is Juan Pfeiffer, Pfeiffero. WPTR. The Great Juan Caper. All right. Here it is. There's just an article, though, unfortunately. But you can read it. It is a wonderful... what had happened was the competitor was WTRY, and they did a thing where they were trying to spoof the market that somebody was coming, and it was a minor thing. Well, somebody might have been coming there, but when they got to Art Motor in on the game, it was just terrific. The youth from out of the beyond, the great Juan from Lake Titicaca, and all of that. I'm trying to think of the general manager, because he was great. I loved that general manager. Duncan Mounsey, that was his name, Duncan Mounsey. Mm-hmm. He was exactly the prototype of what you'd expect, a radio general manager to be. You know, he was just crazy. I think he had managed the Rockettes before that. So, which is how he knew, probably how he knew Art. But yeah, read that story. I think you will love it.
1: Yeah. Those stories are great, but that's I hadn't heard that before.
0: Oh, good. Okay. Talk to you next week.
1: Very good. All right. Bye. Thank you.
0: Thanks.
1: Okay. Bye-bye.
0: Yeah. And I've often wanted to find, Dale Camery, the guy who played 1-5-4 on that, because he had an assistant like Miss Katerina La Paz or something like that. But it was a gal who was an actress, and she hated him. She was afraid of 1-5-4. You know, she's afraid of Dale for whatever reason. And so that was the deal. But that should propel me to look for Dale, because he's around. But that 1-5-4. But I'm sure, should there be anything, there probably isn't anything of that on, well, here's another article about it from 1964 and in Albany. All right. Well, that was long after the 1-5-4 caper. So, and there is now a 1-5-4. I love this date of birth, 8/15/86 from Santa Cruz, Bolivia. Oh, man. Oh, that's too good. All right. Probably has no idea about Dale Camery. All right. So I waltzed down memory lane a little too long. I'm taking up your time. We're going to get to Jim in Blackwood, New Jersey, next with charts from 1976, July 4th, coming up on WGN Radio.

0: WGN Radio. I'm Raleigh James. I don't know a whole lot. 1968 on Decca. They were British. That's about all I know, but maybe you know who they are coming up on WGN Radio. All right, so now let's release Andy's line, and there's one available for you if you want to call at 888-876-5593. Sheila wants to take a guess on our redhead blue eye combination. What habit are they more likely to develop than people with other eye or hair combinations? All right, Sheila in Chicago, welcome back to WGN Radio. Oh, we lost Sheila. All right, Sheila, sorry about that. I don't blame you for not waiting, but should you change your minds and get through, we'd love to talk to you. All right, so now, Jim in Blackwood, welcome back to WGN Radio.
1: Hello, Raleigh. Good to talk to you again.
0: Yeah. How are you doing?
1: Oh, pretty good. I guess it's I'm 76 and a half now. I never thought I'd felt that both my parents, so.
0: Yeah, well, none of us think we'll get to that age, and then we do. So, yeah.
1: Yep, so hey, when John was stage manager for was it Dancing on Air? I guess you got to know the regular Kelly Ripa.
0: He was a director. He directed the show.
1: And Kelly Ripa was one of the regulars.
0: Yeah, she was a regular. I saw the tape. She was chubby.
1: Hmm. Yeah, I think I had cameras with her back in '89. I was taking a course at Camden County College here in Blackwood I graduated Camden County, but I came back to repeat a D because I was attending Rowan University at the time.
0: So okay.
1: And I think that might have been her only course there. Just after that, she decided to go. She left to seek fame and fortune, and she found it.
0: She sure did. No, absolutely. Well, when she was on that show, she was in high school. So that pretty much was the deal on that, like all those shows that they had to be kids, you know. And Dancing on Air, and it had another name, too, when it was local, and I don't remember.
1: Dancing USA?
0: No, Dance Party USA was what it was when it was national. Dance Party USA, yes, yes. Yeah, but that...
1: It was kind of like American Bandstand and the Next Generation.
0: Yeah, exactly. And... you know, it had a number of fans back then. So, yeah, but John directed it. All right. So we're going to do July 4th, 1976.
1: Bicentennial, yep. Then
0: Number one.
1: And this weekend.
0: It's interesting how many stations, particularly oldie stations, would do things like K-Earth, the Firecracker 400, where they'd count down like the 400 best oldies, and that only they weren't. Yeah, remember that well. Okay, number one, silly love songs.
1: Paul McCartney and Wings.
0: Number two.
1: And I remember when Casey Kasem played it, he said it was the number one, it was during the bicentennial, the number one song was by a British act.
0: Yeah, and that's absolutely true. It was. Number two, Afternoon Delight.
1: Starland Vocal Band.
0: Yes, Bill and Taffy Danoff, you betcha. Number three, Misty Blue.
1: Dorothy Moore.
0: Right. Number four, Sarah Smile.
1: Lutz.
0: Yep. Number five, Shop Around. Obviously a remake.
1: Yeah, the Captain and Tennille.
0: Yep. Number six, More, More, More. How do you like it? How do you like it?
1: Andrea True Connection.
0: Yes, I'm afraid so. proving you can have a chance.
1: Porn star who tried to go legit.
0: Exactly. Exactly. Proving you can have kind of a change of a career there. Number seven, Get Up and Boogie.
1: Was that the same group that did the...
0: Fly, Robin, Fly, I think.
1: Yeah, the... something... Oh, Silver Convention.
0: Yep, Silver Convention it is. Number eight, I'll Be Good to You.
1: By Neil Hill. Open this one.
0: Oh, you can. I'll give you their big hit, and then you'll get it right away. And a big hit was probably a year later. Strawberry Letter number 23.
1: Oh, the Brothers Johnson.
0: Yes, absolutely right. And in 76, they had I'll Be Good to You. All right, number nine, Kiss and Say Goodbye.
1: the Manhattans.
0: Yes, I loved the Manhattans when they were on Carnival, but by the time they got to Columbia, pain.
1: We're actually from Jersey City, not Manhattan, New York.
0: No, absolutely, and they were on Carnival, which was a little Jersey label, and their stuff there was wonderful, and I liked their stuff on Deluxe, and then they got to Columbia. The only difference is, of course, they had hits, but I didn't want to hear them. All right.
1: And, of course, wasn't that really they were like a one-hit number one wonder?
0: Well, probably Kissin' Say Goodbye, but I mean, they had a ton of stuff on Carnival. I mean, they were a great group, as far as I'm concerned. Blue Lovett, who died sadly, was in that, and
1: I saw him as an oldies act years ago at Philadelphia's Academy of Music.
0: Yeah, well, when they were on Carnival, I mean, it was truly great stuff, and I Wanna Be was probably the biggest thing they had on Carnival in '65. I Wanna Be Your Everything, that was a hit, sort of, and then Searching for My Baby and I'm the One Love Forgot and Follow Your Heart and so many. But then, of course, they were on Columbia. But the difference is they had hits on Columbia. So, moving right along to number 10. And here you go. Number 10, Love is Alive.
1: But the, Gary Wright.
0: Yep, absolutely. Gary Wright, indeed. All right, well, you almost aced the 10. Good to hear from you. We'll put you on hold, confirm that address, and hopefully you'll get something while you're still roaming the earth.
1: Can I give a couple of bumper
0: requests? Oh, but I hope you will, because you've usually got very good taste, so let me find the sheet so I won't lose it. And
1: I've got a couple of bumper stickers for tomorrow.
0: Yeah, I'm also going to write down your name so I'll know who requested it from Blackwood. All right, what are they?
1: Okay, I got two requests. First for the holidays. First is for Canada Day. I'd like to hear the Canadian version of This Land Is Your Land. It's the group, the Woody Guthrie group, and the group is called The Travelers with two L's.
0: Yeah, I know who they are. All right, I see. I was expecting doo-wop, but all right. What else?
1: And also another song that was made in peaked at 110 on the charts on July 4th of '86. It's a Dickie Goodman type record, and it's called Town Crier, and it's by a guy named Scott Key.
0: Mm-hmm.
1: Actually has some producer out of Central Pennsylvania, and they sold the hits of that era.
0: All right. We'll do it to it. Good to hear from you. Hang on. Don't go away. Thank you.
1: Okay.
0: All right. So so there we have it. We have another hour of Monday Night Trivia, and what are we going to have here? I believe Scott in Indiana, Dave on the north side wants Flintstones, Paul in Woodstock, 5x5. Yes, we've got that tonight. Absolutely. And so that's courtesy of Lisa, who's keeping me on the straight and narrow, reminding me of what I'm doing wrong, which is everything. All right. So that will be it. And you'll have another bumper summer coming up after the news, and then a review of the stuff I've got out there, including the straggler that will go away next hour if you don't get it. And other than that, your choices will trump all. Coming up on WGN Radio.

0: WGN Radio. I'm Raleigh James. Okay, so who is that? 1967, and that's on Kama Sutra. And yeah, anybody in the Philadelphia area would absolutely know, but do you? All right, so we have a couple of questions, a straggler that if you don't get it this hour, we're going to give it away, and because I don't ever let you suffer more than an extra week. Then we got another one that I asked accidentally, which will become next week's straggler if you don't get it. So the one that's straggling, people are more likely to do this in Nevada and least likely to do it in Alabama. Do what? All right. And the other, people with blue eyes and red hair are more likely to develop this habit than people with other eye and hair color combinations. Now, again, this is statistical because there's less people with red hair and blue eyes. But percentage-wise, they would trump the group for this particular habit. What habit? 888-876-5593. Now, you don't like my bumper stumpers and you don't like my questions, you can have your own category. Sky is the limit on that. And courtesy of Lisa and Laura, we have 5x5. That's right. We ask you 5 questions. You got to get 4 out of 5, and you got to get your answers out within 5 seconds. I'm a little bit lenient on that, but not too much. Paul is in Woodstock. Welcome back to WGN Radio. Are you still with me, Paul? No. He went away. All right. So I appreciate your calling, though. Let's see. Anybody else want to do 5x5 right now? I don't think so. Well, there is now one line available if you do. So with that in mind, we have Scott. Scott is in Indiana. Welcome back to WGN Radio. Where are you, Scott?
1: Hi. I'm in Valparaiso, Indiana, in my bedroom.
0: Okay, Valpo. All right. Good deal. I'll take that. So what are we going to do? Oh, you want Kolchak, the Night Stalker trivia. Interesting show. Interesting that you remember it. And it was, of course, only...
1: Yeah, I was a kid when that was on the first time, and I loved that show.
0: Yeah. Well, you know, the guy who was the star of it was just too tired. He asked to be released from his contract, said, I just can't do this another year. Otherwise, I'm sure it would have continued, because it was a good show. All right.
1: Yeah, they made 2 TV movies before that that were exceptional also.
0: Yeah. But just taking on too much at the same time while he was doing that. Now, one of the episodes, Horror in the Heights, about a shape-shifting demon, directly inspired this. All right, so what did it inspire? Something very famous.
1: Okay, well, that was the Rakshasa.
0: Yes, you're right. That's exactly what it was.
1: His name. Yeah. But what did it inspire?
0: Yes, it directly...
1: I have no idea where it is.
0: It directly inspired a creature in the original this. What?
1: In the original, this show or...
0: No. It's something unrelated, but because of that episode on that character, something very famous included a creature based on it.
1: Probably the X-Files, because they rip that stuff off, but I have no idea.
0: And by the way, you're right about the X-Files being, and they said that too, that they were directly influenced by it, but no, and that's why I didn't ask that, it's well known. But no, Gary Gygax included the creature in the original Advanced Dungeons & Dragons Monster Manual because of seeing it on The Horror in the Heights.
1: No, I never would have got that.
0: Yeah.
1: But I will guess on the red hair and the blue eyes.
0: What do you think?
1: Wear a hat?
0: Nope. I love that answer,
1: sunglasses.
0: By the way. Nope. They're both really good answers, but no.
1: Sunscreen.
0: Nope.
1: Okay, I'm awesome.
0: Well, thanks for calling. Do it again.
1: You're very nice, and I can tell just from your voice, like flipping to the radio, that you have good energy and you're not fake at all.
0: Oh.
1: I can't stand fakes. I get picked up right away, and you're not
0: fake.
1: I will call back.
0: Very kind of you to say. Yes, I'm probably the only host where the callers have to remind me it's time for the news. So you're right. we'll talk to you soon. Thanks.
1: Okay.
0: All right. So how nice. All right. And that's it. I just come in here. Show prep means I ate something before the show started. That's as far as it gets. That's why I thank God for Lisa and Laura and my 5x5 questions and everybody else who chimes in. But mostly I thank God for all of you who call the show. because it's like talking to friends, and that's what makes it a pleasure to do. So, all right, with that in mind, let's check out Mark in Aurora. Welcome back to WGN Radio.
2: Good evening. I got a real interesting gift from a fellow Toastmaster last Saturday.
0: What'd you get?
2: And it comes with a question for you. He gave me a Beanie Baby. He said that there was a whole table of them in a store where he was shopping, and he said that he got two bears and a rabbit and some other things, and decided to give me the rabbit. And my in-home care worker looked at it today and said, "I wonder if this is a pride Beanie Baby because it's got all kinds of colors."
0: Oh, that's interesting.
2: And of course, but I'm wondering if Beanie Babies are making a comeback because they used to sell in the stores, and then when they didn't, they sold for big bucks.
0: Yeah, some got up to 20 grand.
2: Yeah.
0: Yeah.
2: And so I'm wondering if they've made a comeback, and I'm wondering if I keep this one long enough, will I be able to sell it for big bucks?
0: Here's the answer. There were a lot of different Beanie Baby bears, and what you need to know is which one it is. And then the answer to your question is easily found.
2: Well, I got the rabbit.
0: Oh, you got the rabbit. Which rabbit?
2: Well, what do you mean by which rabbit?
0: Well,
2: there
0: are several choices of rabbits.
2: Yeah.
0: And
2: okay.
0: So, you know, Hippity or whatever. But they've got all sorts of, here's one, the Hoppity Bunny. They've got
2: this
0: tons of...
2: This bunny is wearing a bow tie and boots.
0: Okay, let's see. Now, where I'm going with this is that when you ask me if it's worth anything, the question is how many did they make? Because the key to collectibles is what is rare. And so you want to know what's the rarest.
2: Exactly. And this one, I'm told, is all sorts of colors.
0: Yeah.
2: Each boot is a different color.
0: Okay.
2: Ear is a different color.
0: Yeah,
2: and that's
0: right.
2: That's why my home worker wondered whether it was a pride rabbit.
0: Georgia the rabbit is a third generation Beanie Bunny that has very low production numbers. And I'm looking at one right now. I don't know if this is Georgia or this is Hippie. Hippie is different colors. I'm looking at that.
2: Yeah,
0: she's got,
2: okay.
0: But there may be others. But so Georgia's very rare. Nibbly is hard to find.
2: Uh-huh.
0: But that's brown or white, so that's not it. The Bunny Trio,
2: okay,
0: there's three pastel bunnies together, Hippity Hoppity Floppity, and that's not it. But
2: it has a heart-shaped tag on it, maybe.
0: The heart-shaped tag just says Thai. That's the manufacturer.
2: Okay.
0: And a lot of them, like our hippie bunny and Georgia, are multicolor. So that's But what?
2: Yeah, I've got a multicolored one.
0: Right. Hippie the bunny is definitely
2: lavender,
0: multicolor.
2: Yeah. Lavender bow tie.
0: I'm going to try to look up lavender bow tie. Let's go with that. Beanie Baby Bunny. This is ridiculous. With bow tie. Oh, don't give me white bows. Do me something else. Oh, apparently there's a lot of bow ties. How about that? We got multicolor.
2: Lavender.
0: Lavender bow tie?
2: Lavender
0: bow tie. Multicolor bunny. Multicolor bunny. All right, let's see what that says. Oh, that's lavender, but no, then he's just brown after that. All right. We have a vintage purple bow tie, color me Beanie Baby Bunny, but he's white. Let's see. Sherbert the Bunny. Okay, there's possible. Sherbert the Bunny, Dippy the Rabbit, or Floppity are pastel-colored Beanie Babies with bow ties. Now, so let me look at Sherbert. Of course, it's not worth much now. He's worth $25, so that's no big deal. But, It really comes down, like I say, to how many did they make. Now, Dippy looks like a real winner here if he's wearing the bow tie, because he's the one who's really multicolor, dramatically so. So we have to find out whether we have. And I'd vote for Dippy if I were voting right now. Beanie Baby, did Dippy have a? Did Dippy have a lavender bow tie? All right. Well, we're going to find out. And let's see. No, then they say, well, that no, not Diddly. Diddly the dog is a teal-colored green dog with a...
2: No, this is not
0: Diddly.
2: A dog.
0: No, absolutely. Well,
2: this one's got long ears.
0: Yes. No, it's absolutely not. I'm kind of going right now with Dippy, but I'm not. And he's got something that looks like it. It's if this is a bow tie, it certainly looks lavender. It looks.
2: It's a ribbon.
0: Oh, it's a ribbon? Yes, I found him. It's definitely
2: it's
0: Dippy.
2: A bow ribbon.
0: It's Dippy.
2: Okay.
0: Unfortunately, you can buy them right now for $11.07 or best offer. 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They're still making them. Oh my God! So that is definitely decreasing. Dippy's
2: not a collector's item.
0: Not yet. Right. If they made this many, the answer would be never.
2: In a way, I'm almost glad because I'm getting attached to the little fella.
0: Well, there you are.
2: Okay, 1974 this week.
0: Okay. By the way, now I'm, of course, looking at a complete list of Beanie Babies and how many they...
2: The Beanie Baby on a different night.
0: Probably so, because, now I'm on the list of complete list of Beanie Babies and how many were
2: there.
0: All right, well, enough of that. Let's move on.
2: This week, 1974.
0: Okay, 1974. All right.
2: This week.
0: This week, yes. That would be this week. All right. 1974. This week, here we are. I'm ready. Number one.
2: All right.
0: Rock the Boat.
2: Oh, the Hughes Corporation.
0: Yep. Number two, Sundown.
2: Gordy Lightfoot.
0: Number three, Billy, Don't Be a Hero.
2: Bo Donaldson and the Haywoods.
0: Number four, Rock Your Baby.
2: George McRae.
0: Number
2: I like that song.
0: Okay. Number five, If You Love Me, Let Me Know.
2: Olivia.
0: Yes, I'm afraid so. Number six, Hollywood Swingin'.
2: Cool in the Gang.
0: Yes. Number seven, You Make Me Feel Brand New. And I like this one.
2: Oh, the stylistic.
0: Yes, yes. Number eight, Annie's Song. Oh, God.
2: John Denver.
0: Number nine, You Won't See Me. Obviously a remake.
2: Ann Murray.
0: Yep. And number 10, On and On, and it's not the wonderful song that was done
2: by...
0: Yeah, it's a group, female.
2: Could you play it?
0: Do I have to? No, all right, let's see. So, all right.
2: On and On.
0: Yeah. Now, if we were talking about the Kenny Rankin On and On, I'd get excited, but let's see.
2: I liked the one that came out in 77, was it?
0: Yeah, Stephen Bishop or whatever. I think.
2: Yeah, Stephen Bishop. I like that one.
0: Yeah, I do too. And
2: this one.
0: Interestingly, when the Stephen Bishop came out, which is the original, Kenny Rankin was out at the same time, and it was, I loved it.
2: Interesting.
0: Yeah, that's what I played in Durham, North Carolina, to the disrespect of the record labels. All right, so let's see what. So I've got to do it by the artist, all right, because it's not
2: on and on.
0: Yeah, right. Let's see. All right. I know who she is. So is she. There you are.
2: It's a she.
0: It's a group, but a she. Yeah.
2: Okay.
0: Yeah.
2: All right.
0: She, but you're, yeah, let's see.
2: Oh, I'll probably know it as soon as I hear
0: you
2: it.
0: Oh, you will. You probably will. Oh, gosh, here it is. I was afraid of that. All right. So, yes. This is definitely it. All right. Here you go.
2: Oh, Gladys Knight and the Pips, of course.
0: Yes, absolutely. And not a bad record, but I like the Stephen Bishop better. But okay, very good. Very good. Well, you got them all.
2: So I guess I go on and...
0: Yes, you do.
2: I guess I go on and see how many I can get.
0: Number 11, The Air That I Breathe.
2: The Hollies.
0: Number 12, Be Thankful for What You Got.
2: William Devon, and yeah. If you have not heard the long version of it, you must, because it has a sexy jazz solo.
0: Yeah, I have, absolutely. So that's number 12. Number 13, Ricky, Don't Lose That Number.
2: Steely Dan.
0: Yep, number 14.
2: Which was the name of a vibrator.
0: Yes. there's inspiration for you. number 14, One Hell of a Woman.
2: Oh, Mac Davis.
0: Yeah, number...
2: The same guy who wrote In the Ghetto.
0: And a lot of other things, too. Number 15.
2: Yeah, yeah.
0: Rock and Roll Heaven.
2: Oh, the Righteous Brothers.
0: Yes. Number... That was 15. Number 16, Sideshow.
2: Oh, Sideshow.
0: One of my all-time favorite records.
2: I can hear this song going through my head.
0: It's a wonderful song. It's absolutely a wonderful.
2: Yeah,
0: wonderful
2: and you don't
0: song.
2: you don't need to play it because the battle this time is remembering the name of the group.
0: Yeah, I will play it anyway because I like it. So.
2: Okay.
0: Yeah,
2: okay.
0: Yeah. Happy to. Happy
2: yeah.
0: To hear it.
2: Yeah. And I mean, I heard this song just a minute ago. Oh, the name of the group has slipped my mind, and I'm gonna kick myself when you tell me. It's not Bloodstone.
0: You won't know. It is no, it's no. Absolutely not Bloodstone. It is Blue Magic.
2: Oh yeah.
0: Yeah, it was on. Atco.
2: I don't hear the song that often, so that group name slipped my mind, but at least I got up to 16.
0: It was actually on Atco, but the mastering engineer of that was somebody that I had worked with at Columbia Nashville, and I remember one day he came in and had a reel-to-reel tape. He said, "Here's your stuff." And it was Blue Magic Sideshow.
2: Oh.
0: I'm like, whoa, this is great. Yeah, I was happy all day.
2: You like that one, huh?
0: Yeah.
2: He got into your camp.
0: Oh, he knew. He knew. He absolutely knew. He said, I know you're suffering here, so here you go. So, and he was right.
2: Oh.
0: So, yes. Yes, so you did very well.
2: Okay.
0: Excellent. All right, thanks.
2: All right.
0: Appreciate it. All right, so, yeah, I still have that reel-to-reel, actually. Let's see. We're going to, not that I didn't like all the country stuff, because some of it I did, but it just, you know, it wasn't my stuff. So let's see. We'll get to, we got Gary in Austin. Oh, we're going to do charts, 1969. Fine, an adult year, sort of. At least it's the 60s. Dame on the North Side wants his Flintstones. Sam and Gurney called back. Maddie in Harwood Heights wants Sopranos. And there's a line available for you, too, right now. John is screening it on WGN Radio.

0: 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WGN Radio, I'm Raleigh James. Who are they? All right, 888-876-5593. Only got a half hour for our straggler, so that's going to take precedence if I see anybody wanting to guess that. And that is, people are more likely to do this in Nevada and least likely to do it in Alabama. Do what? All right, so they take precedence, but other than that, if you want to call about anything else, we can. People with blue eyes and red hair are more likely to develop this habit than people with other eye and hair color combinations. That will be around next week if you don't get it tonight. But this one, however, will be gone. So, of course, you know the deal. If you don't know the bumper stumpers and you don't know any of the things I'm throwing out there, take your own category. Sky is the limit. But I think Gary in Austin knows some bumpers. So, Gary, what'd you hear you know?
1: I think I heard the sun rays.
0: You did not hear the sun rays.
1: Oh, okay.
0: What did you think the sun rays? That's funny. What did you think the sun rays were doing?
1: That Beach Boys sounded like.
0: Oh, the tell 'em I'm surfing?
1: Yeah.
0: Yeah, it is not the sun rays.
1: Okay. I wasn't sure if the Sundays or the Rondells. Anyways,
0: neither of those. Nope.
1: Okay, nope.
0: I don't think there's any commonality to the sun rays. I'm trying to think, you know, because I know who produced and all that kind of stuff, but I don't think there's any hold. Now, to the sun rays, of course, there was a direct Beach Boys connection, but no. So here, P.F. Sloan was in that group. And Steve Barry, I think, produced it. But anyway, what else are we doing?
1: And then a quick bumper. I mean, not bumper, but trivia guess.
0: Good.
1: My thought might be ATV, the more ATV used in Nevada than...
0: Oh, that's interesting. It's not right, but it is interesting.
1: Yeah, well, at least I'm consistent.
0: That's right. Absolutely. That's good. All right. So we're doing 1969, are we?
1: Yep.
0: All right, this week in 1969, dreadful, just absolutely dreadful. All right, so here we go. You'll see what I mean. Number one, love theme from Romeo and Juliet.
1: I think that was Henry Mancini, and so far I see what you're saying.
0: Yeah. Yeah. Number two, spinning wheel.
1: BS&T.
0: Yes. Number three, bad moon rising.
1: CCR.
0: Number four, good morning, starshine.
1: Oliver.
0: Number five, one.
1: Three Dog Night.
0: Number six, Get Back.
1: Beatles.
0: Number seven, Crystal Blue Persuasion.
1: Tommy James.
0: Number eight, in the year 2525.
1: Oh, my God. Zager and Evans.
0: Yes. And, you know, beneath in the year 2525 on the label, they say Exordium and Terminus. And I think to myself, I don't know what it means, but I never thought that we would have a beer drinking song in the top 10.
1: Yeah.
0: Yeah, exactly. Yeah. Might as well have been 100 bottles of beer on the wall.
1: Yeah.
0: All right. So,
1: Yeah.
0: Number nine, Color Him Father.
1: The Winstons.
0: And number 10, Too Busy Thinking About My Baby.
1: Marvin Gaye.
0: All right, let's see how far you get. 11, The Ballad of John and Yoko.
1: The Beatles.
0: 12, In the Ghetto.
1: Elvis Presley.
0: 13, Black Pearl, Precious Little Girl.
1: Sonny Charles.
0: Yes. Number 14, What Does It Take to Win Your Love?
1: Junior Walker and the All-Stars.
0: Yes, and I love that song. You could read the license renewal over that intro.
1: That's a great song.
0: Yeah, it's really. Number 15, Love Me Tonight.
1: Oh, Love Me Tonight.
0: Yeah, it's that bad. I'll tell you, it was on Parrot. Now you'll get it.
1: Oh. It's too early for English.
0: Come on, how many X can you name on Parrot in 1969?
1: Oh.
0: Because I think I can only name one.
1: And it's not coming to me. And when you tell me, I'll
0: Well, no, actually, yeah. you will lose with pride because no one should remember Tom Jones.
1: Oh, okay. Yeah, I forgot who you recorded for.
0: Yeah. Yeah, exactly. So, yeah.
1: After It's Unusual, that's about it for him.
0: Right, exactly. And I loved It's Not Unusual. And it also was so damn short, it could fit anywhere. You know, it was just a wonderful record all the way around. And then that was it. So, although I like the Shattering Glass and What's New Pussycat.
1: Yeah, that's true. And then the Dells, of course, they did a great
0: job. Oh, they did a wonderful job on that record. I love their version. It was a flip side, of course.
1: Which I didn't know about until 40 or 50 years later, but that's okay.
0: You're right. You found it now. All right, good deal. All right, Gary, you have certainly redeemed yourself. Hang on. Don't go away.
1: Okay, thanks.
0: All right, good deal. So Gary aces that. Now let's put him on hold. And again, the prizes are worthless. You're doing it for the fun of it, but eventually you get something if you live long enough. Marty called back in Harwood Heights. Oh, good. So Sopranos TV trivia. Are you there, Marty? No, Marty gave up already?
2: Hello?
0: There you are. I hear you, Marty. Okay.
2: Hey, what's going on?
0: What is Silvio's middle name?
2: I don't know.
0: Well, you heard it when he was being arrested at Jackie Jr.'s funeral.
2: Silvio? I don't know.
0: Manfred.
2: Oh, God.
0: I know. Absolutely. So I thought that was the reason enough. How the hell would it be Manfred? But it is.
2: That's a tough one. That's great. Thank
0: yeah.
2: You.
0: Yeah, absolutely. All right. Thanks for calling.
2: Bye.
0: And we'll hopefully do it again next week because we have a lot of Sopranos questions because it was certainly a colorful show. Yeah, unlike Miss Fisher's Mysteries where, you know, we lose.

0: they eat?
1: Nope.
0: No.
1: It's a
0: habit. Okay, thank God.
1: It's one of those habits. Think about it, because it'll probably be around next week, and you can call back.
0: I will, and thank you.
1: Okay, thanks, Sheila. Appreciate it. All right, good to hear from Sheila. All right, now let's see, what are we doing? As you can probably hear my voice, it's not been a good day physically for me, and I'm sorry about that. When I hear myself in my headphones, it's sort of like, oh, my God. But hopefully you've put up with it, and I appreciate it. Diane in Chicago, welcome back to WGN Radio.
2: Hi, Raleigh. I thought I'd take a guess on the red-haired people, red-haired blonde.
1: Good.
2: I thought maybe I can hear my voice twice on there.
1: Well, that's all right. I only hear it once.
2: Okay.
1: So you're good.
2: Anyway, because I have everything off, just so you know. Anyway, I was thinking, well, nail biting?
1: You're a winner.
2: Okay, thank you.
1: You are absolutely a winner. Nail biting.
2: Okay.
1: And this came to light from a syndicated newspaper columnist, L.M. Boyd. He doesn't say where he got it.
2: Okay.
1: You're a winner.
2: I guess cutting, you know, that terrible thing that some people do. I'm going to do that next.
1: Oh, God, no. No, that's pretty awful. But right. Nail biting is absolutely it in terms of, proportion. More percentage of red-haired, blue-eyed people bite their nails more often than people with other color combinations. God only knows what they were researching when they found that out. Now, hold on a minute.
2: Right.
1: The prizes are worthless. If you live long enough, eventually you get something. Don't go away. All right, so that's the certificates are fun. Everything else, I have a feeling a lot of people are going to get 45 RPMs because that's what I've been throwing away a lot of lately. All right, Cleveland, Dennis, and Elgin, welcome back to WGN Radio.
3: Yeah, hi, Raleigh. I got a lot of things to relate to. Congratulations to the lady about the nail biting, because I got blue eyes. I used to have red hair when I was a kid, and I thought maybe had something to do with the sensitivity to the eyes, because all I want to do when I go outside is wear my sunglasses.
1: Huh.
3: Anyhow.
1: Huh.
3: Somebody called earlier and said they were 76.5, 76 and a half. That's my age right about now.
1: Well, happy.
3: I want to make a request for 98.6.
1: Oh, Keith. Like, now, that's interesting. I'm more of an Ain't Gonna Lie fan, but all right.
3: Play Ain't Gonna Lie, you know, because that one ticks as well. But, you know, you mentioned T.F. Sloan from a distance. That's wild about him being in that baggy pants group or whatever that was that sounded like the Beach Boys.
1: Well, actually, you're damn close to who they were. No one's going to get it. They were the Fantastic Baggies.
3: Yeah. Yeah, that makes sense. I went to the Beach Boy concert in 1965. I was 15 years old. I don't know what motivated me. But I think Glenn Campbell played in the Beach Boys backup band at that point. But I was 15. I sent in for $3 tickets. Got them in the mail. Took the bus down for 20 cents. The King Public Auditorium, and I watched them.
1: Oh, that's good.
3: All by my lonesome. Yeah, it was wild. You mentioned Henry Mancini, mentioned earlier. He's from Cleveland.
1: Uh-huh.
3: But I got to tell you this. This is a knockout right now about the middle name from the Sopranos.
1: Oh, yeah, Manfred.
3: Manfred.
1: Yeah.
3: My high school locker partner, his first name was Manfred. Manfred Weiss, three years.
1: Okay.
3: At West Tech High. Anyhow, you mentioned Katrina La Paz. Related to Bolivia, no doubt.
1: Oh, right, right. Yeah, right. Who was, obviously didn't exist, but yes, with Juan Pfeiffero, yes.
3: Yeah, that's fascinating, whatever happened there in Albany.
1: It was like the best story ever, and Duncan Mousey was just terrific. I mean, I wish there were managers like him today, just as creative and as off-colored and politically incorrect and excitable as anyone could be.
3: I always scratch my head when you tell these stories about all these happenings at different radio stations across the U.S., and I'm wondering to myself, how could you listen to all these radio stations? Back then, you know, there was no internet. Like, I used an aggregator to listen on TuneIn, you know, to you guys, and it's always a few seconds or 15 seconds, 20 seconds behind. But how do you get all this experience of listening to all these places across the U.S. through the internet?
1: It's a couple things. I've

0: in 32 cities because radio being a nomad deal. So a lot of it is direct experience like that. But also, you know, radio is a very small business. So everybody sort of knows everybody. And, you know, so you know what someone's doing in another market. So, you know, I just always knew.
1: Well, it's not only that you knew, you remembered.
0: Oh, well, yeah, not everything, but a lot of the stories are just truly hilarious. And that Duncan Mousey thing was one of the funniest things ever. And I really should look for Dale Kemery, the guy who played the unwitting guy who played the part of Juan Pfeiffero, because it was just hilarious. You know, the best part was the guy had really bad vision, and at the last minute at this motel, they wouldn't let him wear his glasses. So he had to remember his speech because he couldn't see it. So, you know, it was sort of an impromptu thing in the end, but it was just, I'll have to, you know, maybe it was the Thruway, I can't remember the name of the motor lodge, but the idea of this prophet from Bolivia coming and appearing at this travel lodge was just, who would believe that? And the answer was everyone.
1: Huh. Well, yeah, if it was on the radio, I guess it's true.
0: Yeah, and they took out newspaper ads, too. See, they made it appear like the guy was on the Jack Parr show. You know, that was all Art Moger, who was just great. And so, yeah, so there was a lot of backstory to this. And it was all because Duncan was so mad at TRY for doing their little promotion that he thought, well, I'll just kill him. And he did.
1: Fascinating.
0: Yeah.
1: Okay, that's all I got, Raleigh. I'm enjoying the show, and I try to listen every night. Thank you.
0: Thank you. Appreciate the call. I'll get back. All right. So, the Fantastic Baggies. That's who did Tell 'Em I'm Surfing. And, you know, I mentioned that I really believed in that record when it came out. I thought it was a good record, which, of course, you know, Kiss of Death right there. But they were a hit in only one country. They not only sold several singles, but albums in South Africa. I don't know. All right, so let's see what we can do. I'll shut up and see if we can get to, I know I got to get to Stan in Dearborn because he knows all the bumpers. And Dave wants his Flintstones and Shane's driving. We're going for a ride. I bet we're on our way to Milwaukee or somewhere there in. And MASH trivia, of course. And Sam called back. Now, Sam, if I don't get to you tonight, and I don't know, I want you to call me tomorrow night and we'll talk as long as you want. And I want to hear it all. All right, and James on the South Side wants World War II, which probably will have ended by the time the show does on WGN Radio.

0: WGN Radio. I'm Raleigh James. They were from Scotland, and actually she became famous under her own name. But they were Duo, and that would have been, oh gosh, it was on Hickory in the States. I don't know what label it was on in Great Britain, but it was 1966, so who are they? All right, now speaking of who are they, let's stop down and talk to Stan in Dearborn, because he knows all, well, I think. Welcome back to WGN Radio, Stan.
1: Hi, Raleigh. No, I only know a couple of them.
0: Really?
1: I don't know the Scottish duo here. I don't know them. But I do know the ones from 1956 off the Rama label, for sure.
0: Okay.
1: And I have a guess at another one.
0: Okay.
1: They Say by the Rainbows.
0: Yes.
1: Off the Rama label, 1956. Great group, great song.
0: Yes.
1: And what a great choice that was.
0: Thank you.
1: And, of course, you know, the Rainbows had a few famous people in it.
0: Yes, and I've got several Rainbow songs from which to choose right on this computer, and so there'll be more coming up, I guarantee you.
1: Oh, great. And way in front of that, we had Lover by Jimmy Jones and the Pretenders off the Rama label again.
0: Yeah.
1: And that other side of that was Plain Old Love, which is the side I usually play.
0: Okay. I thought about it. I did.
1: Well, another great choice, and the other ones, I don't know, I'm kind of, I didn't know, I'm a little bit too new for me.
0: Well, you would have known Who's That Knocking, the Genies, of course.
1: I had that one, yeah.
0: Well, we'll go over them, because no one's going to get them. 10 Ways of Loving You, that was Lenny Williams. Gonna Make It My Baby was April Young, who was really Janice Friedman, who married the music producer, whose name, Jerry
1: April
0: Ross.
1: April Young.
0: Well,
1: that was a pretty good song,
0: It was, yeah. And, what's his name produced it, too. That's terrible. What's his name? Well, he's no longer alive. I don't remember. Let's see. Of course, Never. Now, see, I thought you would know Never for sure.
1: I got a guess on that.
0: Yeah, okay, go ahead.
1: It's pretty new. I know it's not the Jive Fives, Never, and it's not the Four Lovers, of course. I would have to say the guy sounded like Larry Chance.
0: Because it is. Larry Chance and the Earls, Never. And
1: yeah, because he said it was 2001 when he was out around that time.
0: Right,
1: and
0: right.
1: We saw him a couple times here in Detroit at a couple of... I know he had a throat problem.
0: Yes.
1: A little bit after that, or maybe before it. I can't remember the dates exactly. But we saw him a few times.
0: Yeah, and that was on that Back on the Streets of Bronx CD, which I thought was pretty darn good. Don't Change It, that was also British. That was Ferns Brass Foundry, and if you know anything about them, it's more than I do.
1: No.
0: And Billy Harner did Homicide Dresser. Which
1: I don't know him.
0: He was Sally Saying Something. Big Philly act is really. He had some national chart stuff, but nothing great. But just, I mean, in Philly, he was, you know, a god in his day. So that's why I played him. And then the last thing that you didn't know on Hickory, the gal in it is actually Maggie Bell, but it's listed as Frankie and Johnny, I'll Hold You, and as a flip side.
1: Oh. Yeah, I haven't heard that. But it sounded nice. It was nice.
0: Yeah, yeah. Well, she went on and did a lot of stuff. She kind of did a lot of soul stuff. And for a couple people in Scotland, hey, good effort.
1: Yeah.
0: All right. Definitely. Well, you've ended the show. Thank you, Dave. I mean, Stan. I'm sorry. Thank you, Stan.
1: Okay.
0: All right. Talk to you later.
1: Okay, thank you.
0: We'll add to Stan's stash there. Apologies to Dave. That's what I was going to say. And to Shane and to Sam and to James. Oh, man. Show ended too quickly. But, you know, 21 hours from now, we do it all again. So if it's on your mind, and I hope Sam's going to call us back too. And you too. Until then, that's a wrap. I'm Raleigh James. We thank Adam for keeping us on the air and John for screening your calls. But above all, I'm indebted to you for calling. Hope to hear from you in 21 hours on WGN Radio.
2: 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I'm Grant Marshall, 2020 News, real stories, real fun. License to Chill. Slow down. You're gonna smash. You've got to make the morning pass. New York slamming the brakes on speed and bleed demons. The state governor signing vehicle governors into law, automatically decelerating the dirtbags who dish out death and destruction in an empire spate of mindlessness. Anyone racking up more than 16 handles of speed camera tickets a year will have to install the dash diminishing devices on their drives. Oh, Sunder Road. Vice Squad, Toronto Blue Strays, as the scum also rises when the Heat in Barcelona, Spain track the boys in blue from Toronto PD. Three cowboy Canadian cops on vacay from the Bait White North getting nabbed for allegedly assaulting a lady of the Swine Night in a taxi. Charges against Toronto Swines include sex assault and bodily injury. The Spree Stone cops reportedly flashed their badges when Spanish coppers came calling, like that would help with infernal affairs. Phantom phone pings. A Washington State woman's frightened family flipped out when bizarre bumbling text blasts suddenly sounded stiff-staged and spooky. Cops say her boyfriend brutally bumped her off, then feverishly finger-fired fake phone messages pretending she was still safe, smiling and strolling around Tacoma. Detectives dug up damning digital dirt, cadaver dog clues, and sickening search history sleaze about body burying. Talk about a toxic texter. That's one way to keep a conversation alive, even after the coroner clocks in. And that's what's happening. I'm Grant Marshall, 2020 News.
3: 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We started right at 10. 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

0: 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I'm Raleigh James. 3 big hours to spend together. 3 big hours of Monday Night Trivia. You're doing this for the fun of it. Eventually you get something, but you might not be on the planet by the time it arrives, and you may not want it. But you'll like the certificates. Everything else will be like a CD or a DVD per win. But it'll take a while. All right. So like I say, you're doing it for the fun of it, and I appreciate that. 888-876-5593. 8888-ROLLYE is the phone number to call. And at the beginning of the show, we usually have a line available. And that's exactly what we've got right now, is a line available. So we also have people chomping at the bit to get on. So we had a straggler from last week. I had to think about this. I believe our straggler was, people with blue eyes and red hair are more likely to develop this habit than people with other eye or hair color combinations. What habit? All right. So, and yes, I'll give you the source because I can't believe it myself, but okay, what would that be? Then if you don't know that, maybe you'll know a bumper stumper. I've been kind to you on a couple of records and ridiculously cruel on some others, so we'll see. There's no theme other than I like them all. All right, so, and probably none of them charted. Well, at least not very high. I don't know. I didn't check. So that, nothing that comes to mind for me. Oh, one of them bubbled under in the 90s, I think, or something. In any event, if you don't know my bumper stumpers and you have no idea about my straggler, my blue-eyed, red-haired people, then you have your own category, and sky is the limit on that, as we prove every week. In fact, Ruth has been waiting since before the show began, and she wants America the Beautiful song trivia. All right, so Ruth, welcome back to WGN Radio. Let me get the magic twanger so I can get you on board here, and here we go. So thanks, Ruth.
1: Hi, thank you so much. I am requesting this song for former Schoolboy Gurney member Catherine Campbell. She's been the recipient of one of my 50 states in honor of the 250th anniversary to receive a bundle of fortune cookies. And so I thought I would like to request this trivia question, and also two patriotic songs.
0: Yeah, let's go with the songs. The trivia question will get you, but what are the songs?
1: Sif, Johnny Cash has one, and Roy Orbison.
0: All right. And what are they?
1: Those artists.
0: All right.
1: I don't know what they are. I think Johnny Cash does.
0: Okay. Just find patriotic songs done by Johnny Cash and Roy Orbison. Okay. I'll take my task seriously, and we'll get to your question. And, of course, it has to be regarding America the Beautiful, which, as you know, began as a poem written by an English professor in 1893. This woman was inspired by one thing to write America the Beautiful. What was that one thing?
1: The mountain.
0: Be specific.
1: Pike's Peak?
0: Yes, absolutely. Pike's Peak. That's right. And why? What? You already
1: and
0: won.
1: Her name was Catherine, too.
0: Yeah,
1: that's
0: no, Cat. Yeah,
1: doing
0: Catherine
1: this.
0: Bates. But here is the deal. And you already won because of Pike's Peak. But what was it that caused her to be so inspired?
1: What was it that caused her to be inspired? The beauty.
0: Well, obviously the breathtaking view. But the reason was that she was there taking it all in for quite a while of time. She was exhausted from the mule ride up the mountain. as she lay there, probably contemplating everything, including her breathing, the breathtaking view took over. So, yes, absolutely, it was Pike's Peak.
1: That's an add to the story. I appreciate that, Uncle Sam. She was a mule up there. A mule up the mountain. Wow.
0: Yep. And actually, she didn't write the melody. She wrote the words, of course. The melody was written about 11 years prior. Do you know by who?
1: The professor?
0: No, a church organist, Samuel Ward.
1: Oh, that's correct. Yeah.
0: All right.
1: Uncle Sam. All right.
0: Well, there you go. Hang on.
1: Okay, thanks,
0: Don't
1: Raleigh.
0: Go away.
1: Thank
0: Stay where you are.
1: Thank you so much.
0: Appreciate it. All right, good deal. Perfect. Perfect call. All right. So I say that because sometimes Ruth is intolerably long-winded, and she did very well on that. So we compliment her tremendously for that. All right. So 888-876-5593. Don and Beloit's got some guesses on my question. All right, Don, get down with your bad self. What do you think?
2: Hey, Raleigh. This is a habit of these people. These blue-eyed freckled.
0: Well, they're more. It's probably a habit of a lot. It's a habit of, I don't doubt, of a lot of people. But in raw numbers, people with blue eyes and red hair are more likely to develop this habit than other eye and hair color combinations. By the way, I know the source, but it doesn't tell me who did the research. So I'd love to know who came up with that. It must have been a PhD wanting.
2: I'm trying to say this in the right words, but less likely to have children.
0: No. What else you got?
2: Smoking.
0: Nope.
2: I'm going to go Northern Europe FIFA soccer on you here, but alcoholism.
0: Nope.
2: Staying out of the sun.
0: Nope.
2: That would make sense. Raleigh, I have no idea. Sorry, that was my guess. It's the best of the Don.
0: Ah, well, it sounds okay. Sounds good to me. All right, so I'm looking for good questions about the Battle of Britain, since that's what you want. And the first 10 I come across, you'd know no matter what. So I'm trying to find out something that would be a little more offbeat. So little known. And there were a lot of things about that, actually, that were somewhat interesting. And but we all know it's the Battle of Britain. Where did it get its name?
2: The Battle of Britain? Well, I mean, they're fighting for the island. The kingdom is on the line here. I'm not sure what you mean
0: well,
2: by that. Where did the Battle of Britain get...
0: Yeah, the Battle of Britain was coined more than 3 weeks before the combat began.
2: Oh. Hitler was getting ready to invade with his operatives. I apologize. I can't remember the name of his word for invasion of Great Britain. Not sure where you're going with this. Sorry. Maybe give me another hint.
0: Well, I'll give you another question. But the answer to that, by the way, was in Winston Churchill's speech more than 3 weeks before the combat began.
2: Oh.
0: He referred to it as "This is the Battle of Britain." Yes, you should have. But
2: I should have known that.
0: The campaign was fueled. They say the campaign was fueled by this. And what's interesting there is it's something that caused the pilots and others to be so good at what they did or not. I mean, I'd leave that to you. But it was an aerial campaign fueled by this. Fueled by what?
2: You mean like by like hot tea breaks? Is that what we're talking?
0: Well, keep going.
2: Is this a refreshment thing or high octane aviation fuel?
0: It's neither, but it would be closer to refreshment than fuel.
2: Oh. The British pilots and all those foreign pilots, yeah, they all took quick breaks between. Airfield refueling, rearming.
0: No, this is, and you're right. Gosh. They were incredibly young and international, of course, as we know. We talked about that last week, and this spurred them on to greatness. In some cases, in other cases, some bizarre tactical mistakes.
2: Gosh, this is so obscure. Sorry, I don't think I know this.
0: Amphetamines.
2: Oh yes, I see. Yeah, early in the war, the Germans were doing that in the Low Countries. Mm-hmm. Yeah, that makes sense. They backed off later because it just got too out of control. But
0: well,
2: you're
0: was,
2: right, both
0: yeah.
2: sides had it. That yeah. Both sides needed it.
0: Yeah, it was the bizarre tactical mistakes that caused them to back off. Yes.
2: I see. Well, when your life's on the line in your homeland, you do anything you can to stay awake.
0: Well, there you are.
2: That's true.
0: We'll talk to you next week.
2: Thanks, Raleigh. Have a great show.
0: Thanks.
2: Looking forward to listening to it.
0: Thanks.
2: All right. Bye-bye.
0: All right. So yes, fueled by amphetamines. Of course, you know, now that I know that was behind all of Northern Soul and the all-nighters, I expect that to be the answer for everything British. All right. So we'll get to Billy Bob in Bourbonnais. He wants 1966 charts, and Barry in New Hampshire has gone back to the Beatles. Well, all that and more is coming up, and there is room for you on Monday Night Trivia. So our question again, obscure though it is, people with blue eyes and red hair are more likely to develop this habit than people with other eye or hair color combinations. What habit? And by the way, it's a habit across, you know, human beings of all sizes, stripes, colors, whatever. But apparently, percentage-wise, that combination of red hair and blue eyes, more people have this habit. What? 888-876-5593-8888-ROLLYE on WGN Radio.

0: 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I'm Raleigh James, and well, that's, I won't say it's a gift, but more common than most of the stuff I play. A 1986 on the Knob Hill label, yes. And so there you have your first bumper stumper. We'll go back in time for sure. All right, so Lisa in Dundee called. Thank you, Lisa. All right, and she wanted me to know I had the wrong straggler. Oh, doesn't that figure? I'm telling you, I miss Carol more and more. She kept me honest with this. I thought that this particular question that I'm about to share with you was gotten last week. But apparently I went back, and of course, Lisa's better at this than me. She's absolutely right. We were in the middle of asking this. So now we have two stragglers at the same time, one of which is not a straggler. I guess the people with the blue eyes and the red hair is a new question. Could go on till next week if you don't get it. But the straggler, which will be decided tonight, people are more likely to do this in Nevada and least likely to do it in Alabama. Do what? All right. So there you go. I got it out of the Arizona Republic from quite a while ago, but it was in the newspaper. Yes, I don't know why. I have no idea what the subject of the article really was, but in it, people are more likely to do this in Nevada and least likely to do it in Alabama. Do what? All right, so there we are. Let's free up Don's line because we are full now. We are not 888-876-5593. So you have your first bumper stumper, and you now have two questions, a straggler and a new one, to work on. And still, when all else fails, you can have your own category. Probably a good idea. Barry in New Hampshire, welcome back to WGN Radio.
1: Hey, Raleigh.
0: How's it going?
1: All right. John asked me if you had any more Beatle questions for me.
0: All right. Of course, it's nonstop. So we're going to talk about 1967 when the Beatles pooled their money together to buy this. Buy what?
1: They were going to buy an island, I believe, in Greece.
0: Yeah, actually, it was a bunch of islands. You're 100% right. They spent weeks exploring the islands and applied to the Greek government for development permission. John wanted to build individual houses for all of them connected by secret underground tunnels so they could easily pop into each other's homes. They eventually canceled the plan, probably conspired in the better living through chemistry vein. But whatever it was, they came to their senses and didn't do it. So yep. You are right. Absolutely right. Okay, well, hang on. We'll add to your stash, the never-ending stash. Don't go away. All right, so that's 100. A Greek commune. Well, you know, when you've got that kind of money. I was thinking about them earlier today, actually, because it was Taylor Swift who had been commenting on something that broke her brain when Billy Joel said that she was the Beatles of her day, meaning the popularity. And I thought to myself, well, I'll tell you what, dollars-wise, she sure surpassed them. Yeah, just like some of the ball players today and the kind of money they make. So, hey, good for her. All right, so 888-876-5593. Shall we get into some chart action here? I believe Billy Bob and Bourbonnais wants to do that. So, Billy Bob and Bourbonnais, welcome back to WGN Radio. I know, 102nd call, is it?
2: You got it.
0: Yeah.
2: And then I got a request. I bet I got a stumper for you, finally. I finally got going to get you here.
0: Oh, it's easy.
2: What you call it there, The Tide is High by Blondie.
0: Yeah.
2: But back in the late 60s, there was a group that came out with that record first that didn't have much success. And who do you think that group was? And I'd like to request their version.
0: Really? All right.
2: You know that group?
0: I'm trying to think who would have done that. Is it a group I'd know for something else?
2: Oh, I never heard of them before.
0: Oh, okay.
2: No.
0: All right.
2: Never even had it.
0: Oh, okay. Okay, I do know this. This was a Jamaican group.
2: Yeah, it's reggae beat to it.
0: It was Jamaican, and it was John Holt's group. I don't remember what he called him, but John Holt was the guy. John Holt did it, and I remember the label was Treasure Isle. And which Duke Reed owned. So I could probably...
2: I thought I finally stopped you, but I guess
0: no,
2: I didn't.
0: Well, like I said, it was John Holt's group, and I think it was like... It was named after... It's the same name as a doo-wop group. Let me think of it. Paragons? One of those?
2: You got it.
0: All right.
2: Yep, beautiful.
0: Well,
2: you're amazing.
0: Well, not really.
2: Take a shot at the bumper stumper.
0: Okay, good. What do you think?
2: I'll say in Las Vegas, does it have to do with the gambling industry?
0: Oh, okay. By the way, no, that's not a bumper stumper. Bumper stumper would be the song. You want to know about our straggler. That's
2: I mean,
0: it.
2: Teaser.
0: Yeah, that's it. So for our straggler, no, it has nothing to do with the gaming industry.
2: Oh, well, then I give up then.
0: All right. Well, I'll get your Kingston, Jamaica song on, and I think I even have that single. I believe it's on Treasure Isle. Like I say, it's a silver label with, like, maroon writing. But John Holt was the guy, in case
2: well,
0: you know.
2: I never, ever heard that original one by the Paragons. I'd like you to get that one if you could.
0: Yeah, no, I know I have it as a 45. All right, we'll do it. Thanks. All right, so this week we will absolutely do that John Holt thing. He was from Kingston, I think. Anyway, we'll get back to it after the news right here on WGN Radio.

0: WGN Radio. I'm Raleigh James. Well, anybody who considers themselves a doo-wop fan should know that. And the group was absolutely a walking soap opera. They were only around for about 3 years, although the label wound up releasing the stuff later, I would say posthumously, but as far as I know, they were all alive, except there's one we're wondering about. They formed in 1956, and they recorded that on Shad in 1958, which didn't release it for a year. But it did all right as far as that goes. When I say that, not really chart action, but it got quite a lot of New York airplay, and they wound up with a gig at the Apollo. Pretty venerable, right? Well, and that was absolutely fine until, until 3 days into a week-long gig at the Apollo, the second tenor disappears. Vanishes. He runs off to Canada with a woman he's never been seen or heard from since. Not a word. But nonetheless, they left us with a wonderful song, which I think maybe got to number 71, if that. And then they had an answer record, which did even less. But it was interesting as far as other members of the group. They really didn't get anywhere until Claude Johnson joined them, who had actually been singing with Eugene Pitt. But Eugene Pitt was not in this group at all. But anyway, he left his gig with Eugene and was doing that. And then one of the members, Claude, who was probably most prolific of the guys, Claude Johnson, he then teamed up with Roland Trone. And if you're saying, who are Claude and Roland? Well, you'd know them as Don and Juan. And that was the deal. And Claude Johnson was really kind of a songwriter of note. And he not only composed Who's That Knockin', but also the big Don and Juan hit. And about 70 titles registered with BMI. I don't know about any hits. But yeah, Claude Johnson, like I say, was late to the group. And he was the only one not from Long Beach. He was from another part of Brooklyn, I guess. So there you have the history of them. So who are they with all that? All right, now, enough about that. Billy Bob and Bourbonnais wants to do a 1966 chart. Sorry, I forgot about you, Billy Bob. This week in 1966?
1: That's right.
0: I know, you'd think I was in the Better Living Through Chemistry plan, but not. All right, so here we are for this week in 1966. Number one, Strangers in the Night.
1: Frank Sinatra.
0: Number two, Paperback Writer.
1: The Beatles.
0: Number three, Red Rubber Ball.
1: Circle.
0: Number four, Paint It Black.
1: The Rolling Stones.
0: Number five, You Don't Have to Say You Love Me.
1: Oh, that was a lady thing.
0: Yes, yes, British, yes, on Phillips. Big.
1: Dusty Springfield?
0: Yes, absolutely right. Number six, Hanky Panky.
1: Tommy James and the Shondells.
0: Number seven, Cool Jerk.
1: Oh, there we go again.
0: Oh, you
1: the
0: got
1: Capitals.
0: Yes, the Capitals, absolutely. Number eight, I Am a Rock.
1: Simon and Garfunkel.
0: Yes, absolutely. Number nine, Did You Ever Have to Make Up Your Mind?
1: 11 Spoonful.
0: And number 10, Barefootin'.
1: Yeah, evidently, I must sounds like a repeat or something, because I forgot who that was, and that I ain't going to remember him again.
0: Ah, that was Robert Parker doing Barefootin'.
1: All right.
0: But you did very well. 9 out of 10, certainly a winner. Hang on, don't go away.
1: Okay.
0: All right.
1: Thank you. Bye-bye. Yeah.
0: All right, now we're not counting this as call number 103. It was a continuation of 102. All right, just,
1: right.
0: Just keeping your list honest. All right, now hang on. Let's see. I remember that and nothing else. Yeah, that's the way it is. All right, now let's see. Oh, we're going to stay with charts a moment. How about that? Fran is in Austin. All right, Fran, how you feeling tonight?
2: No, I'm doing all right. I just thought I'd challenge myself for a change and see if I could do charts for 63.
0: Excellent. Well, it's a noble year. Probably the last one I liked. All right.
2: So. I love that year. Yeah. I mean, even though I was 7 years old, but I had the radio on all the time and.
0: Yeah, literally 63 was it for me with pop music. That was my last year. So, whoa, Fran, what happened to Fran? All right. Fran's going to call back. I just know it. So let me release that line. Phone service is worth what we pay for it these days, don't you know? Which is, yeah, right. So we really can't complain, you know. Back in the AT&T days when, you know, $5 for the first 3 minutes and $1.99 every minute thereafter. Although, man, it was full duplex and it worked. But I'll take the dirt road days of today, considering what we pay for it. So Fran is calling back. I can see that. We're going to do charts with Mike, by the way, as well. Robert in Chicago knows a bumper, I would expect. All right, and here we go again. All right, Fran. It was a very robust busy signal. So good to hear from you again.
2: I didn't know whether I touched something on my phone or what happened, but all of a sudden I couldn't hear you.
0: Probably not. No, it was probably not. It did it all on its own. I have every reason to believe that. All right.
2: So
0: it is the week ending June 29th. That would be today. Number one.
2: Okay.
0: 1963. Sukiyaki.
2: Oh, God, I know it, but I can't say
0: You can do it.
2: Something moto.
0: You're right. Moto is the end of it. And I'll give you his first name was Q or Caillou or how you say. We all said Q. But Caillou.
2: I know who it is, but I can't say it.
0: All right. We'll give you half credit for that. Sakamoto.
2: Okay.
0: All right.
2: Sakamoto. Okay.
0: Number two, It's My Party. And I'll cry if I want to. You would cry too if it happened to you.
2: Oh my God, I know who this is. I couldn't think of her name the other day. Oh God, I know her well. I know my.
0: Yeah, I know you do. And actually, she did. Quincy Jones produced her. And I thought her Look of Love was a masterpiece.
2: One of my favorites of hers is You Don't Own Me, but I
0: right.
2: Why am I not thinking of her name? I'm having one of those senior moments.
0: And she,
2: oh, well.
0: And she didn't spell it the way most girls did, so I always see it spelled wrong.
2: God, I hate this because I know it.
0: Oh, yeah, you do. Leslie Gore.
2: Leslie Gore, okay. Yeah. And I didn't know that.
0: It's L-E-S-L-E-Y.
2: I just couldn't get it into what's left of my brain.
0: That's all right. You'll know number three, I'm convinced. Hello, stranger. It seems like a mighty long time. Shabop, shabop, my baby, ooh.
2: Oh, God, I just heard this.
0: Hello, stranger.
2: You know what? I'm having a problem tonight.
0: The flip side was Think a Little Sugar.
2: Think a Little Sugar. Yeah. Why am I doing this? I shouldn't have done this tonight.
0: And Ollie McLaughlin.
2: I don't know what's wrong with me.
0: Ollie McLaughlin really screwed her up, didn't give her royalties. She wrote it.
2: You know what? You know what? Something is wrong with me tonight. I'm not coming up with names that I know.
0: And I know you know. No, absolutely. Would you like to switch to lyrics, or are you going to give up?
2: I think I will try to switch to lyrics. I don't. You know, this is not like me. I know these people as well as I know the back of my hand.
0: I know.
2: Leslie Gore. How can I miss that?
0: Yeah, and Barbara Lewis. No, you know. You absolutely.
2: Barbara
0: know.
2: Lewis. No. What? Yeah. There's something. My brain just isn't coming up with the right words tonight, or something.
0: Let's blame methotrexate. I blame it for about everything else, so we'll go with that.
2: Yeah.
0: Yes. Yet another side effect they don't tell you about when they say, don't worry. Yeah, right.
2: Oh, yeah, I know. Yeah. Well, I've been having a lot of trouble with that lately anyway, but I just think, you know, because I'll try to think of a name of somebody and what's her name?
0: Right.
2: I'm really, really kind of worried about it, but then I think, well, what happens is it's a vicious circle. You worry about it and then you do it.
0: Well, of course.
2: And
0: of course, the worst part is...
2: Once I did it with Leslie Gore, then I was like, oh, what's wrong with me?
0: Right. You know? Oh, absolutely. And the worst part about this is you never forget the bad things. They're in living color in your mind.
2: I know. And it's like, I mean, you know what kind of music I like. You know that I knew these songs.
0: Yes, I know you know these songs.
2: I mean, these artists. Yeah.
0: All right. But, well, I'll be.
2: Just take.
0: I'll be picking out a year. What year do you want lyrics from?
2: I'll try 63.
0: Really? Okay. Well, hang on. It'll be a couple minutes because I got to find the perfect song here. Don't go away. All right. So, so yes, we can absolutely do 63 lyrics. We'll do charts again. Mike is in Elmwood Park. Hello, Mark. Welcome to WGN Radio.
3: What's up, Kelly?
0: All right.
3: I'm Mark.
0: So we're doing 1968. Yeah, why couldn't I see that? I don't know. All right, let's see what we have here. And I remember it well, unfortunately. June 29th, 1968. Number one, This Guy's in Love with You.
3: Herb Alpert.
0: Number two, The Horse.
3: Cliff Noble.
0: Number three, MacArthur's Park.
3: Richard Harris.
0: Number four, Yummy, Yummy, Yummy.
3: Ohio Express.
0: Number five, The Look of Love, and not the wonderful Leslie Gore record of a few years earlier.
3: The Look of Love, I believe Sergio Mendez.
0: Yes, I'm afraid so. Yes, Sergio Mendez, who I normally like. Number six, Moni Moni.
3: Tommy James and the Shondells.
0: Yes, number seven, Angel of the Morning.
3: Mary Lee Russ and the Turnabouts.
0: Hey, pretty good. And the Turnabouts, I like it. Sounds like you've been to a few Pat O'Day dances. Number eight, Think.
3: Think Aretha Franklin.
0: Yes. Number nine, Here Come the Judge. And it's not the Pig Meat Markham version.
3: Shorty Long.
0: Yes. Yes. Who sadly died on this date in 1969.
3: I thought he was an arranger, too.
0: He was a writer. He did a number of things. But my favorite, of course, he did the original Devil with the Blue Dress the way it was supposed to be done.
3: Not like Mitch Ryder.
0: Oh, God. Pain. Yes, absolutely. Number 10. Reach Out of the Darkness.
3: Friend and Lover.
0: Yes, all right. Hey, you aced him. Let's see how far you go. Number 11 is Jumpin' Jack Flash.
3: Rolling Stones.
0: 12, Mrs. Robinson.
3: Simon and Garfunkel.
0: 13, Grazing in the Grass.
3: It's either Human, you want the lyric for it?
0: Instrumental. This is a 68.
3: Human and Tequila.
0: Yep. 14, Lickin' Stick. Oh, God, could only be.
3: That one, I don't know.
0: Oh, God, well, who would do an instrumental, basically an instrumental, not entirely, but called Lickin' Stick? I mean, come on, it's only got to be one guy.
3: I'm honest with you, Riley, I got a blank.
0: That was the venerable James Brown.
3: Really?
0: You don't remember Lickin' Stick? Oh God!
3: No.
0: Oh, I think I've got it as an instrumental right here. Wait a minute. Let me. Maybe when you hear it, I don't know. I think that's about the time stations were getting away from hourly news, so they didn't have to play instrumentals up to news. But but before they did, that's why I said they all should have been titled "This Will Take Us Up to News." But here was James Brown and the famous, or not so famous, Flames.

0: All right.
1: That doesn't ring a bell at all.
0: Yeah. and think about it. It got all the way to number 14 nationally.
1: Really?
0: Yeah. And what's interesting is number 15 was Lady Willpower, and I know you know that.
1: Yeah, with Gary Puckett and Union Gap.
0: Well, you did very good. I'm pleased. All right. Hang on. Don't go away. And again, you're doing this largely for the fun of it, but eventually you will be surprised when you go to your mailbox. I don't know if you'll still be alive, but I'm hoping. So go stay where you are. All right. So I really am hoping. And life intervened on the mailing. So it's just the way it is. All right. Now let me put Mike on hold if I can do that. And then, Robert's going to guess a bumper. Fran wants her 63 lyrics. And, of course, Cindy is back to Miss Fisher trivia. There's only so much I can say about Miss Fisher, but we'll see if I can come up with something on WGN Radio.

0: Radio. I'm Raleigh James. 1965 on Columbia. In fact, she was one of the artists they were touting after they overthrew Mitch Miller, got him out of there, and decided they were going to release more rock and roll stuff. And she was on that giveaway at the Columbia Records Convention of 1965. And her actual name was Janice Friedman, and I think she was just graduating from high school. But I want to know who's on the record. What's her name as far as her professional name? She wound up marrying, Jerry Ross. So that was, and sadly died fairly young from something like the flu. It was really, really sad. But anyway, who was she? All right, so 888-876-5593. All right, Robert knew a bumper. So, all right, Robert, what'd you know?
1: Yes, the bumper stumper, Who's That Knockin'? I believe that was done by the Genies.
0: Absolutely, on Shad, released in 1959. You betcha.
1: Right. And you were saying that two of the members were...
0: one of the members was from Don and Juan. Yeah, yeah, absolutely.
1: Claude
0: Johnson.
1: Yeah.
0: I never remember. It was Claude Johnson and Roland Trone. I don't remember whether Claude was Don and Roland was Juan, but that's who they were. They were Claude Johnson and Roland Trone.
1: I never knew that. Yeah.
0: Yeah. There were no Don, there were no Juan, but yeah, Claude had come to the group like a year or two later, about the time they were doing that Week at the Apollo when the singer ran off with a woman and disappeared. But he did write. He wrote a number of things as well, including "Who's That Knockin'," which he wrote. So yeah,
1: Claude. Yeah. Wow.
0: Yep. All right. Yeah. Well, you are a winner. Yeah. Hang on. Don't go away. I should actually look that up while I'm sitting here, whether Claude was Don or Juan. Not that I'd ever really remember. Was Claude? Let's see if AI will tell me. Ha. was he Don or Juan? AI actually is great when you've got a technical question, something that's current. But, man, you ask him about R&B, and it gets hilarious. Claude Johnson was Juan, it says. He and his partner, Roland Trone. Roland was Don. All right, so that's Don and Juan. There you go. Pretty good. All right, it must have been an article online, obviously. So there you have it, and they were from Long Beach, New York. All right, so now we are back to Fran's 1963 lyrics. And actually, we were talking a lot about this song last week, so I know that you'll know them. You ready? Are you still with me, Fran? There you are. All right. Disappeared from
2: there. There I am. Yeah, yes. I hope so. I was so embarrassed, I almost hung up.
0: Well, no. You don't want to hang up because you'll know this. Like I said, we were talking about it last week. Okay. Newborn whippoorwills were calling from the hills. Summer was a-coming in but fast.
2: Oh, Sunday That Summer.
0: I know that you know it. Now, interestingly, the other night I was up, for late for me, so it was after 5 a.m. It was pretty late, and I was getting things done. And I was searching for something, and not this, believe me. And I came across this guy doing That Sunday That Summer on the theremin.
2: Whoa.
0: Yeah, you got to hear. I'll let you hear something. Because, normally you think about the theremin, and that, for anybody who hasn't seen it, is an instrument you play with your hands, and only your hands.
2: Right.
0: And it's usually the stuff that Clara Rockledge, I think was her name, like the science fiction stuff. You don't normally hear a ballad. So here,
2: isn't that what the Beach Boys used in Good Vibrations?
0: Yes, absolutely. Yeah. Absolutely, they used it in Good Vibrations. You're 100% right. That was a theremin that was in Glendale. But anyway, so here is this guy who is this average-looking guy who actually for a while made theremins, if you're ready for that. And he was demonstrating the theremin 302. And obviously he was an engineer, to say the least. And he demonstrated with That Sunday That Summer. You got it. This is one of those John says, hold that thought. Okay, I'll play it right after the news.
2: Okay.
0: All right?
2: Okay.
0: So
2: okay.
0: Keep listening. All right, thanks. Appreciate it.
2: I will.
0: All right. So, you got to hear this. And you will right after the news right here on WGN Radio.

0: WGN Radio, I'm Raleigh James. Okay, so who is he? And yes, you absolutely know. Not from that song, you don't, but you know. So 888-876-5593, 8888-Raleigh. So there is your bumper stumper. Now, as far as your question, we're working on two of them, actually. One is a straggler. Thank God for Lisa, because I forgot about it. I thought another one was a straggler. So we have this one straggler and this question I threw out. The straggler will retire next hour. The other question will go till next week if you don't get it tonight. So the first one, the actual straggler. People are more likely to do this in Nevada and least likely to do it in Alabama. Do what? And that's actually from an article in the Arizona Republic. I have no idea what they were discussing. It couldn't have been this. Well, I don't think so anyway. All right. So now, the other question I threw out because I thought it was the straggler and it isn't. People with blue eyes and red hair are more likely to develop this habit than people with other eye and hair color combinations. What habit? And by the way, regardless of your eye or hair color, a lot of people have this habit. But statistically, percentage-wise, yeah, red hair, blue eyes, you'll do this. Do what? All right, so 888-876-5593-8888, Raleigh. And let's see here. I'm not 100% sure what's going on with Sam and Gurney, but we'll find out on WGN Radio. What's up, Sam?
1: Hey, Raleigh, how are you?
0: All right, how about yourself? How is everything going?
1: We're trying to get through it. It's been a tough season, but I'm so okay. Thankful for you and John. And
0: oh, yeah.
1: But I just wanted to say about the red hair and blue eyes, I kind of think it has something to do with playing a musical instrument.
0: It doesn't. That's interesting, though. I like the way you
1: okay.
0: think, but it doesn't.
1: Okay. And if I can steal a little bit more of your time,
0: all you want.
1: I just wanted to say that

0: but I have just, there's been so many things going on in life that have been overwhelming, and just really appreciate your prayers, and just, it's
1: absolutely
0: been really, really troubling time, and just, you know, just trying to get through it, and but I'm always very, very grateful for both of you.
1: That's so nice. And we're delighted to have you, whether you call or you don't. And I understand both of them. And hopefully this will be the year when things resolve.
0: Yeah, and I do want to say that my granddaughter has, we do have her through the summer.
1: Thank God.
0: So I'm very grateful for that. The state of Wisconsin has allowed that to happen. And
1: thank
0: so
1: God.
0: We have her Monday through Friday, and it's a wonderful thing, and I'm just so grateful for it, and I couldn't have gotten through it without you.
1: Yeah. Now, how old is she now?
0: She turned 8 in May.
1: Okay, good.
0: And just, you know, she turned 8 in May, and just, it's been a really, really
1: no, that's
0: troubling
1: great.
0: Time, and I get, when I called you initially,
1: yeah.
0: I actually had other intentions to speak to you and say things that have taken place, and I pretty much just lost my mind when I was on the phone because life is that troubling right now.
1: Yeah, no, I get it. But I get it. And that's where you take deep breaths and you try to never look at the whole picture. Because if you look at everything together, it's completely overwhelming. You have to break it up into pieces and concentrate on what you can at that moment. But the fact that she's 8 years old, she's very cognizant. And if she's got the whole summer with you and your daughter and all that, that's a wonderful time. And I don't blame you for being thankful about that.
0: And I thank you so much for that. And yeah, and just like I said, when I called you, I had other intentions and I had other thoughts, and I just meant to say other things, and I just was on the phone for so long. I'm just so tired.
1: I don't blame you, but you call me back anytime.
0: Okay,
1: all right,
0: I love you, man.
1: Thanks. Appreciate
0: it. Bless you.
1: All right.
0: Bye-bye.
1: So, yeah, I know I'm too long-winded, and I try not to have you guys holding forever, but invariably that's what happens because I'm me. But Maria is a first-time caller, and we defer to them because they don't hang on. So, Maria, welcome back to WGN Radio. Not back, actually, the first time. Welcome to WGN Radio.
2: Yes, I wanted to answer the question regarding blue-eyed, red-headed people.
1: What do you think?
2: The habit that they have.
1: Yeah.
2: They're left-handed.
1: Oh, I like that. That's not right, but that wouldn't be a habit, actually. No, that wouldn't be a habit.
2: What?
1: That wouldn't be a habit. I don't think you can control. I don't think you can control whether you're left-handed or not, but that's an interesting guess. If you think of something else, call me back.
2: Okay, thanks.
1: Right. Thanks for calling. Appreciate it. All right. So, I think left-handed, that's genetics or something. Yeah, you don't get much of a choice of that. Though, man, how long did they try to break kids of, quote-unquote, the habit? No, no good came of that. Cheryl and Elgin, welcome to WGN Radio. Cheryl.
3: Hello?
1: Yes, what do you think?
3: Oh, hi, I'm sorry.
1: That's fine.
3: You kind of fuzzed out there for a minute.
1: I do that.
3: I'd like to take a guess at the redheaded question.
1: Okay.
3: Is it stuttering?
1: It is not stuttering. That's a lovely guess, though.
3: Okay, thank you.
1: Thanks a lot. Appreciate it, Cheryl.
3: Bye.
1: All right, so that's a good guess. It's just not right. Other than that, it's just perfect. Let's see, what do we have with Cindy in Chicago? All right, Cindy, welcome back to WGN Radio.
4: Yes, I think you should drop the Las Vegas question. This is a family show.
1: Wait a minute, this is a family answer.
4: Okay, well, the only thing I can think of, I live in Sodom and Gomorrah, so my
1: No, there's nothing untoward about it.
4: Okay, well, then maybe I thought of one guest, have a air-conditioned doghouse.
1: I like that, no.
4: All right, well, okay, it's a family question then.
1: Well, I mean, it's certainly not a question that has a seamier side to it that I can figure out.
4: Okay, well, I have no. And then the redheaded question.
1: Yeah.
4: Well, I had a mood today. My

0: My cousin went for a walk at 5:30 in the afternoon.
1: What's wrong with that?
0: And he, what?
1: What's wrong with that?
0: Well, it's 92 degrees out. He's 70, going on 73, and the heat index was 110.
1: Okay.
0: So I pray to God he wouldn't end up in Our Lady of Resurrection 2 miles away.
1: And he's fine, I take it.
0: Yes, he is. I pray to God. He
1: can't. Right.
0: Neighbor's mom, she told me she called him crazy.
1: Okay.
0: When she saw him. But then, the only really redheaded person, a haired person I knew personally was my linguistics teacher, and she was mean.
1: Mm-hmm. It's not meanness.
0: No, but that's a, yeah. I'm in a mood today.
1: Yeah, I can tell.
0: You're going to hang up on me. First I want my request. I'm going to tell you my request.
1: Okay.
0: My request is I won't live in a world without love.
1: Okay. Please lock me away and don't allow the day. Yes, a world with Peter and Gordon. Peter and Gordon.
0: Red-headed people, maybe they pick their nose.
1: Nope, that's not it. No. That's it's a better guess than a lot that I've gotten, trust me.
0: I don't know. I mean, it's just the strangest. That's about the weirdest question you ever came up with. I have no idea.
1: Well, you'll know next week, because that's not our straggler, turns out. So, or somebody will guess it. All right. So we've got a Miss Fisher question. This may be the last Miss Fisher question, because I'm running out of them. All right. Now, it was.
0: Next time I'll go to Sanford and Son or back to Bewitched.
1: Okay. It was a good thing for Miss Fisher that when she wound up in Melbourne, crime was absolutely off the charts high. But what happened? Why was crime so high there?
0: Let me think. I don't really know, from the show, but why was it so high there? Because
1: when she was there, we're talking about the 1920s.
0: Yeah. Okay, because of the women's temperance, whatever it was called, and Temperance League and trying to get rid of alcohol.
1: Nope. Give up.
0: Right, well,
1: give up.
0: I guess
1: all
0: I
1: right.
0: do.
1: Prior to World War I, Melbourne was famously prosperous. In the latter 19th century, it was high living. But after World War I, times became very tough. The gold rush was over. The median income plunged. The upscale neighborhoods were partly replaced by workhouses or slums or shantytown. And here comes Miss Fisher, and here is Melbourne in a hopeless state because of economics, where crime is out of sight, which it wasn't prior to the 20s.
0: Oh. Well, there's a lot of questions I could ask about different. You could ask about shows.
1: Yeah, but not about her, because I just don't see. I don't know these shows, as you know. I'm doing it from online searches, and there's very little about this because there weren't many episodes either. So I'm going to run out of Miss Fisher.
0: There's 3 years of episodes.
1: That's not a lot, and the bottom line is that most of the sources of trivia don't have anything on this particular show. So I wind up having to go to historians and things like that. For instance, one of the things that happened is not really a question, but if you'll notice when you look at the sets, some were wired for electricity, but it was a fairly new concept. So a lot of things were not. They'd feature both candles and electric lights used at the same time, including in Miss Fisher's own lavish home. So she used candles more as a decorative feature, frivolously as opposed to an essential item. But for many people in Melbourne, that was still lights. So those are interesting things, but they're not the kind of thing that make for a good trivia question. Like I could tell you that during the time this show was set, Vegemite was invented. I doubt that the show dealt with Vegemite.
0: Oh,
1: it was
0: invented
1: in Melbourne in 1922. Yep. So, like I say, I'm running out.
0: Okay. Okay, well, I'll try Sanford and Son next time.
1: Sounds good. We'll do that. All right.
0: I love Sanford. That was
1: very good.
0: Was that a Norman Lear show?
1: Sanford and Son. I don't know. I'm trying to think of who produced that. Because I had friends who worked on all these shows. I think it was Norman Lear. I think it was Tandem. It was Norman Lear and Bud Yorkin, I think, Tandem. And it was it was NBC.
0: I'm pretty sure.
1: All right. Good deal. Thanks. Appreciate it. All right. And at the time, in 1972, Red Fox was making a lot of money. By today's version, that wouldn't be the case. He made $25,000 per half-hour episode, making him the highest paid African-American comedian on primetime television. But still, by today's standards, it pales. All right. I had said to Fran, who I think is still listening, that I would play this. This is one of the more unusual things I've run across on YouTube. And if you can see, I advise you to go there and watch this guy. Because he's obviously an engineer who had developed theremins, a little different from Lev Theremin did originally in Russia. But he, I don't know why he chose it, not an easy song to do in many ways, but he did a version of That Sunday That Summer, and he got some friends to accompany him, like on piano and drums and guitar. But for the most part, everything you hear on the melody line, this guy is doing solely with his hands.

yeah, just amazing to me. And his name is Art Harrison, and he had Harrison Instruments, and that was the 302 theremin. And yeah, it, not like you normally would hear on the Beach Boys or on the science fiction movies, but just incredible to me that that was totally done with two hands in the air, obviously, not touching anything, because that's the whole purpose of the theremin. So yeah, just amazing stuff. So yeah, that was, I don't know, 5:45 in the morning when I was looking, like I say, something complete, and I came across this, and I was literally spellbound, like, whoa. All right, so I believe there's something else to do in another bumper stumper coming up in moments right here on WGN Radio.

WGN Radio. I'm Raleigh James, 1964 on Imperial. And, you know, I thought that would have been a hit. Yeah, when I first heard it back then, I thought that is a great little record and absolutely nothing. P.F. Sloan was in that group, and it is a group. Okay, so who are they? 888-876-5593. We'll review the questions. All lines are full. And so when you hear somebody leave, that's the time to call back in. And, of course, you can have your own category. So we will reconvene after the news right here on WGN Radio.

0: Good radio. I'm Raleigh James. So who are they? Yeah, a lot of pedigree there and history as well. And I know someone will know, maybe it'll be you. 2001, actually, so that was clearly later in their careers, to say the least. All right, so 888-876-5593. When somebody hangs up, that means a line will be available and you can grab it. So keep the number handy. Now, we have a straggler. People are more likely to do this in Nevada and least likely to do it in Alabama. Do what? All right. And Cindy wanted to make sure we remembered it was a family-friendly show. Oh, the whole family would gather, no doubt. All right. So what is it? And then my mistaken straggler, which is actually a new question. People with blue eyes and red hair are more likely to develop this habit than people with other eye or hair color combinations. What habit? All right, so those are the questions. Now, you have some bumper stumpers we're working on. And Robert knew the genies. So far, that's been it. But maybe you know something. Otherwise, all is not lost because you can have your own category and sky is the limit on that because everybody knows something about something. So, with that in mind, oh, Andy in Los Angeles. We're going back to New York Radio. Andy, welcome back. How are you this week?
1: All right, how are you?
0: Oh, can't complain. I thought about it all week, you know, because we can't keep doing top 40 because there's only so much of it, you know. In the 70s, we could bring in like WWDJ and Hackensack, but that was not the 60s. And you do request the 60s. So here we are.
1: Okay.
0: A well-known New York radio personality throughout the 1960s and beyond started in New York radio with an afternoon drive show an hour long from 4 to 5 in the afternoon in 1955 called Drive East. Who was he?
1: Drive East. He started in 1955.
0: And he did Drive East.
1: Through the 60s.
0: And well, then the next year he moved to overnights in 1956 for 6 months. And then he was on Sunday nights. And then after that, he took off and we're not going to tell you anymore.
1: Okay. Let me think.
0: And I mean hugely popular.
1: Okay. Good question. I'll give you that. I am going to have to guess. Overnights.
0: For 6 months.